0: praying for the same thing that our EWTN family intention is. For leaders of the church, of our country, of the world, different countries in the world. So this starts October 1st to the 9th, and on the 9th, well, if you come to Washington, D.C. at the Basilica of the Immaculate Conception, then I'll be there too. And we can praise our Lord and ask Our Lady to intercede. And see, the Holy Father's going to have that in Rome. A lot of dioceses are having the prayer vigil all day on the 9th and then Sunday, the 8th. And so there's daily Mass, daily Rosary, fasting, Holy Hours, and Eucharistic Adoration. And so you need to, this is kind of long, but we have a Pontifical Mass. Here I am, Mother Angelica from EWTN. I'm keynote speaker, whatever that means. What's a keynote? Anybody know what a keynote is? No? Whatever it is, I'm it. So, maybe it's the only one. I don't know. But I hope the shrine is full. It holds how many people? 3,000, 4,000? 5,000? We're not very bright when it comes to numbers, you know. Now, is somebody going to do this, or is it going to go, you want to take this, somebody? I didn't want to throw it to you. You want me to throw it to you? Yeah, I never did play basketball, but I'll try. You be the basket, and this is your ball. Very good. Well, anyway, I'll see you on the 9th of October. And let's pray for that. Because I have to give a talk on Our Lady, which is not hard to do, you know, because she's so awesome. Even if you think of Our Lady in some small way, like how she kept house for Jesus and Joseph, how she cooked for them, how she acted, you know, nobody knew that Our Lady was Mother of God. Now, can you imagine all these people praying every day in their prayers, men and women and children, for the Mother of the Messiah? And every mother wished that her daughter would be chosen as Mother of the Messiah. But when the real one came, they never recognized her. Isn't that kind of sad, isn't it, huh? But see, that's the way of God, hidden. You know why he hid it? Well, the enemy has been looking for her for centuries. If you read the book of Genesis, you understand that the enemy intended to destroy her and the child. That's why he fell. He didn't have the humility to accept the eternal Word, second person of the Blessed Trinity, to become man. We think we're pretty good, but we're really kind of dumb, all of us, compared to an angel. See, if I wanted to go to Italy right now, I would have to leave, find a plane, hope it stays in the air, get to Atlanta, then go to New York, and then take off for Italy. And then I'd be so tired, I wouldn't know what country I'm in. And I wouldn't care until maybe a day later. But an angel with the speed of thought. Oh, hey, wouldn't you like to go that way, huh? You couldn't take the pressure because it's so fast. Speed of thought. It would be nice if you got an angel. I mean, you got one powerful companion and one powerful protector. So we're not really bright, but we're bright, okay, according to our human nature. But that's why it's so hard for us to even think of being holy, because holiness is to some people to wear a halo. Well, you're not going to see a halo on anybody, even the saints, some of the saints. Do you know the little flower? You all know her. Huh? You all know the little flower? Well, the window was a little open in her room. It said, well, she's dying. And you write something nice about people that are dying. And these two nuns were outside a window wondering, what in the world will we say about Therese? I bet their faces were red. When they got to heaven and looking up like that, see? Because we don't know. So everybody lived with canonized saints, but they didn't think they were canonized till they were dead. Now that's something, isn't it? You gotta die before anybody knows you're holy. That's never flattering, you know. If you're waiting for that crown in this life, you better forget it. Because holiness is very simple. That's why nobody sees it. It's so simple. Everybody can be holy. And holiness is only doing the will of God in the present moment. That's it. I have nothing to do right now to please God. I have nothing to do except sit here and look at all of you and love you and pray for you and talk to you. That's all I got. Now, isn't that simple? Huh? And you have to listen. You paid a lot of money getting here. So you got to listen. And all your whole your bus drivers are nice holy men. They're still driving a bus. I have nothing against buses, please. All you know, they used to have an ad for Greyhound, wasn't that Greyhound bus? Say, you know, leave the driving to us. Well, I can imagine why they put that. 55 women in one bus. I thought it was supposed to be funny, but I don't think it was funny. I think it was desperation. Why are you driving straight ahead? Because that's the way I'm going. Why don't you drive in the shade? Because there isn't any. Are we going to stop for a restaurant? No. Why not? Because it's not time to eat. You just had your breakfast. Well, I'm hungry. Top. I bet that guy's tearing his hair up by the time he goes. Is that true? Oh, yeah, I think. Are you sure you're going the right direction? This map says you should have turned left. Now that holy bus driver is not going to say anything. My bet is thinking the next time I turn, you're going to fall out. See, I can afford to tease bus drivers because they can't do anything through a tube. But that's just truth. Is it not truth? Yeah, it's truth. And sometime in a bus, you're sitting by the very person you thought ought to come here. See, it's not only a bus driver has his problems, but tourists have their problems. When they want to eat, you're not hungry. When you're hungry, they've already eaten. Then you don't know where the water is. Where's the water on this bus? In the back. How do I get there? You walk. I'll fall. No, you won't. We'll hold you up. You hang on to the seats. Oh. But by the time you get there, the thing is broke. Can't fix it till the next stop. When is that? 50 miles. I'm gonna die. Somebody whispers, please do. Now, you pay for all of that. And that's why you get so much merit when you make a pilgrimage, you see. But it's a penance. You can't get excited over things like that, you know. It's a penance. There's really nothing you could, but it's designed to be a penance. All pilgrimages should be a penance of some sort. Shouldn't be hair-raising, but it should be something difficult because you want grace from God. Grace. And we all need grace. We all need special graces to stay because everything is so mixed up. If your city is having a call to holiness or your parish is going to have a rosary procession, oh, go, please go. Show the Lord that we're together. We're united under Him. You have some of these parades. Oh, my, they're terrible. Well, you got to go as a Catholic. Join whatever your diocese or a national thing is going on, because we got to show we're Catholic and we're very proud of being Catholic, or Christian and very happy and proud of being Christian. And we're going to go and show the world, I love Jesus and I love his mother. There's a purpose to this. It's just not going to a doings, you know. There's a purpose today. If you manifest your love for Jesus, whether you come here or go to Washington or go anywhere in your diocese, you manifest your love for Jesus. See? You also manifest your love for the church and for your faith. So there's more to this, and I want to thank you all for coming. And this faithful, we've been here how many times? Three? You've been here three times? More than that. Yeah. That bus knows its way here without him.
1: We'll be coming back many more times.
0: Oh, that's awesome. I'm going to read. I just didn't know what to take this morning and this evening. God, I don't even know the time of day. And I opened up to this where the Pharisees asked for a sign from heaven. We're always asking for signs. Do you ask for signs? Yeah? If you have love for the Holy for Our Lady, or you have love for little Teresa, the little flower, you ask for a rose. Am I right? And you want this or that. You pray to St. Anthony to find something. But he you know, you kind of think, who is St. Anthony? He was a great theologian. You know, he's not only the finder of lost things. Poor St. Joseph always has that liddy in his hand. I did not understand the purity of it all, but he was not a florist. And poor St. Francis, I felt sorry for him. He either has birds here, or a wolf here, or little rabbits here. And he's not even he's not even a patron saint of vets. I think they should have made him patron saint of vets, because he loved animals, but, you know, we forget he had the wounds of Jesus, see? And he was so holy. At one time, he was saying his office, and the birds were singing along, and he was distracted. He couldn't pray, and he looked up at this flock of birds, and he said, "Now you be quiet until I'm through praying." And they all got quiet. And they all came down and just stood there with their heads down. Wow, wouldn't that shake you up, huh? Well, shake me up. There's a man who there was a wolf in this town, little village, and he'd go out at night and he would attack people and everything. They were scared to death of him, this wolf. And they told Father Francis, and he said, "I'll take care of it." And he goes, and the wolf's growling at him, and he says, "Peace, brother." Oh, the wolf crawls on the ground. He said, "Now you've been very bad, and you've done terrible things. Now, I want you to be very nice, and the people will feed you, and I don't want to hear another thing from you." And he got to be very gentle, lived a long time as a wolf. All the people fed him, he didn't have any problem. Now you say, did that make you holy? No, he was holy first. And then the power of God came through him and did wonderful things. See? It isn't what you are or what I am that counts. It's who he is. And how much room in me or you do you give him to do things like that? It's a matter of being empty of yourself and letting Jesus work through you. Now, these Pharisees were doubters. They were looking for a king or a powerful prophet, somebody who would deliver them from Rome and make them wealthy again, a powerful nation. So they were looking for a military leader. Well, Jesus was nowhere near a military leader. He was meek, humble, poor. He even said you should forgive your enemies. If you were under some suppression, would you appreciate listening to that? I always thank our dear Lord. I was born when I was, where I was, and knew the whole story ahead of time. Because how do you and I don't know what we would have done if we were in those circumstances. You know, he never said the right thing according to what the people wanted. He was very popular with the poor because they were oppressed. And they understood what he wanted. Now, here's one example. The Pharisees came up and started a discussion. Everything we do is a discussion. You got to have a discussion about everything. I've always wondered why they don't have a discussion before penance, before confession. Maybe do you good. Let's look at your sins now and see if you're saying the right thing. Maybe I could add a few to them. Well, if we had a couple Padre Pios in this world, boy, he'd tell you what they were. And believe me, if you forgot something, he'd slam that door and say, I cannot give you absolution. See, we don't know. And we're always wanting something that not too good for us. So these Pharisees wanted proof. Do you ever want that proof? And they demanded of him a sign from heaven to test him. Well, he is from heaven, and he is heaven itself, is God. Without God's presence, there would be no heaven. It's God's light and glory that makes heaven. There would be no heaven without him. So they were looking at the very God they were wishing for and missed him. I think that's the most pitiful thing in the whole wide world, to be wanting something so bad, so long, and when it came, you never saw it. See? And that's what I'm always afraid, that people who want hope to be holy, and it's very easy, and we miss it. It's accepting the will of God in the present moment. You know, when I was a young sister, how old was I? In my 20s, seems ages ago. Anyway, and we were not in the new monastery yet in Canton, Ohio, and we were in a mansion. This wealthy couple gave us their home, and it was a mansion. And we cut it up, you know, we put a room here and a room there. It didn't look much a mansion when we got through with it, but that's what it started to be. And everything happened to me that day, everything. And so I had adoration at 11 o'clock in the evening, and I was not in a good mood at all. So I walked in, I knelt, and I stayed there, and I looked at our Lord. He's present now in the Blessed Sacrament, and I said to him, why does all this stuff have to happen to me? I'm trying so hard, and nothing works today. Nothing, absolutely nothing. It's been a great big mess. And beside that, I went to my abbess, and she looked at me and said, as if he didn't know, she said to me, it's God's will. And I said to the Lord, why does it always have to be your will? It's just so miserable. And I finally calmed down, and I heard this very gentle voice. And he said, try saying, it's my love. Well, like many times I talked to the Lord, I felt about this big. not even that big, you know. Well, I never thought that everything had happened to me in that moment or during that miserable day, that it could be his love. And I was kind of tired hearing it was his will. That's all my abbess ever said to me, ever. Well, it's God's will, I thought. That's no help. Well, you know, God has mercy on drunks, children, and nuns who are not very bright. And I learned the hard way that everything that happens is his love, you see. Because his love and his will are the same. If I love much, then I will be virtuous. And the less I love, the more faulty and weak I become. So you'll do anything for someone you love. Well, see, these Pharisees couldn't understand that. That was way beyond them. They want a military reader. I want it now. If you don't have anything else, forget it. And we have to be careful we're not that way. So, and this is so sad. It says here, and with a sigh that came straight from his heart, like, that's what Jesus did. When these Pharisees demanded of him a sign from heaven, and the God of heaven was standing before them, boy, we got pretty stingy cough drops here, buddy. Are we out? Yeah. It's amazing I can go from the sublime to the ridiculous. You know? But anyway, a sigh. Do you ever sigh that way? Huh? And everybody in the room knows exactly what you just said. And you didn't say anything. You go, yes. Well, what's yes mean? It means you're a pest. What do you want now? That's what it really means. Or somebody say your name. Elizabeth! Yes. It's a sign. Our dear Lord didn't have that kind of sign. Our dear Lord had a sigh that came not from the head. Our sighs are from the head, which means, I don't like you, I don't like what you're saying, and I'm not going to do what you want me to do. That's from here. But his sigh was from here. Different. I didn't recognize him. Not even once. And so it says, he had a sigh that came right from the heart. Disappointed. See? Disappointed. And he said to them, why does this generation demand a sign? Well, could you and I say the same thing? We all know the world's not in good shape. We pray for it. There's something in the heart that says it has to change. It has to change. You know, there are 800 million Catholics in the world. Is that correct? Somewhere near there. Do you realize that we, all of us together, if we were together, it could change the whole world? Just imagine that. As 800 million Catholics all over the world, we, all of us, could change the world in a very short time. See? Why? Because our prayers, our love, our adoration before the Blessed Sacrament, our penances, see, we could change it. Somehow we don't. That's why I keep encouraging you, go to these affairs, go to these things. Show your Catholicity, show your love for Jesus. But see, these people weren't going to move. If you were not what they wanted you to be, you're out. And there's a lot of that today. Well, but that sigh came, I tell you solemnly, no sign shall be given to this generation. That's the worst thing he could say. Because even the sign he was going to give, the sign of his death, the sign of his resurrection, they weren't going to hear. And then he said, and leaving them, he embarked on the opposite shore. That's a very sad thing. That the conscience of a man, the demands we have of God and the demands we want from God would force him to go on the other side. See, he knew he couldn't convince these people. He knew they weren't going to listen. So all he could do is sigh out of sheer hurt. And there's all kinds of sighs. There's a sigh when you lose someone and you're crying. It's a deep sigh. That means you don't have any more tears. You just gave them up. Disappointment has a sigh. Something you wished would have happened and it didn't. That's a different sigh. Joy has a sigh, kind of whoopee sigh. And then there's a sigh that's not good. Disgust has a sigh. But the sigh of Jesus was so deep, it had knowledge, divine knowledge, of who these people were. He knew he couldn't help them. He knew they were stubborn, and the kind of God they wanted he couldn't be. What could he do? He left. He left them. Well, I hope our country doesn't do that. I hope our country wakes up and listens to Jesus. If he ever left us, God help. God help. And this is what he did. The disciples, when they got on the other shore, the disciples, if you wonder what I'm doing, I'm trying to find my handkerchief. And it's extremely important at this point. But I find it because, see, that's what the Lord does to me. In the middle of a serious conversation, my nose runs and I'm sorry, but I got a blow. That ever happened to you? Yeah. Well, when I was a kid in school, I forget what grade I was in, and I had to recite a poem, a very long poem called The Highwayman. Y'all know that one? Yeah? Yo. No, he's going along, he goes clickety clickety, they're imitating the horse. And right then, the most crucial point of that poem, I had to blow my nose. The teacher looked at me and he said, "Why?" I mean, I spoiled the whole thing. They were so, why? You know, that kind of why that has a side to it. Like, you didn't do that. And I said, why? He said, yes, why? I said, my nose was running, what else? Anyway, we shall continue since I got my handkerchief in the right pocket. So now, the apostles have gone through this and they saw the whole thing. So they went over to the opposite shore. Guess what? They forgot to bring any food with them. I bet what our dear Lord said kind of scared them, and they forgot the food. Italians would never do that. Never. We never eat so well as at a wake. But then Jesus was always on it. He was always where he should be, in his heart and his mind. And he said to them, he gave them a warning. Keep your eyes open. Be on your guard against the yeast of the Pharisees and the yeast of Herod. Oh, Jesus was not afraid to say it like it is. He knew they were after him, and he knew he would die. But he warned his apostles, be careful. Keep your eyes open. Do we today? Be on your guard against the yeast of the Pharisees. What was the yeast of the Pharisees? Duplicity with most of the yeasts. Trickery, pride, arrogance, and watch it. And they said to one another, now see, this has absolutely nothing to do with what Jesus is talking about. She got a warning. Did you see that? Did you hear that? Did you hear what I said? He's already said what he thought about the Pharisees. He told the apostles, keep your eyes open. Be on your guard. Do you know what they got out of that? It must be. It's because we have no bread. What that have to do with it? They thought he was upset because they had no bread. They missed the whole point. The whole point. And you and I do that. We know the law of God. We know the commandments. We know what the church says. That means what the Spirit is saying about morality, lust, birth control, abortion. We know all of that. But when we hear that what we don't want to hear, we change the subject. We change the subject. Nobody asked, well, what's he mean about keep our eyes open? Who should we watch? I mean, I think we should have asked that. And what they say? It's because we have no bread. And Jesus knew it. Good old Jesus. He's so sweet. And he said to them, why are you talking about having no bread? This is the time he gave it to them. One of my favorite passages. I said, this is Jesus. This is not me. I'm not making this up. It's in chapter 8 of Mark, verse 17, if you got your Bible. Oh, let he had given it to him. Do you not yet understand? See, everybody calls me impatient, which is true. You're not lying when you call me impatient. But it just seems we're all hot and bothered about silly things instead of serious things. There's serious things going on, and we're admitting it. And then he said, are your

He was desperate. And I wonder today if he's still not desperate. Statues continue to cry and bleed, and what happened? Nothing. Nothing. And so, if we're going to stand before Jesus and he would say, why are you talking about having no bread? Why are we talking about silly things? Why aren't we praying for mankind? Why aren't we praying for priests and religious and lay people, teenagers? Teenagers. Why aren't we praying for the world? That's what the angel said, you know, to the three children of Fatima. They had seen him once. He taught them a prayer and they were playing. Well, it's normal and natural for children to play. But these were special children chosen by God to give a message to the world that no prophet in the past could give. Why are you praying? He said, pray. Well, and then he goes on, he said, when I broke the 5 loaves among the 5,000, how many baskets did you collect? See, he's trying to make them understand you're facing God. And that's the Eucharist. See, we have body, blood, soul, and divinity. I'm facing God. Not a symbol. It's a real person. And he says, "Where do you not remember? How many did you collect?" And they said, 12. 12 baskets. And when I broke the 7 loaves for the 4,000, how many baskets of scraps did you collect? And they said, 7. Then he says something I think he would say to the whole world today. Are you still without perception? Oh. You know, this is a very short paragraph. It starts as really 2 paragraphs. It starts on 11, chapter 8, verse 11, and goes all the way to 21. Very important today. Very important. Are you also without perception? When Jesus has gone so far as to live and to die for us, and then to become a host, body, blood, soul, divinity, are you also without perception? Has he done all of this and still we don't know? Still we don't believe. Well, we have calls. But I think we need always, I keep bugging you to go to confession. And be honest. You know, you gotta tell it all, whatever it is. You gotta tell it all. And sometimes we have these little vain things we confess, you know. Like the woman, I think I told you this one time, the woman who went to confession. And this is a true story. And she confessed her vanity. And she said she's very vain about how she looked. All her makeup and all. She expected a kind of penance, you know. And she confessed that she spent too much time on herself and all this. And she heard this voice on the other end, and he said, "It's no sin for you, Molly." She needed all the makeup she could get.

0: And I suppose it's good to confess these little things if they're really a problem. But we need to go to confession, huh? All of us. So some of you haven't been to confession a long time. I wish I had the gift of Padre Pio. No, you don't. No, you don't want me to have that gift. And women shouldn't be priests for that reason. They could never keep all those secrets. You heard, what did Father Pio? The least he did was 50 confessions a day. That's when he was sick. But he heard confessions all day long. And so did the crew of ours. Oh, unbelievable. He had 250,000 converts. Can you imagine that? One little guy had a high, high-pitched voice. And he spoke very frankly. And the people loved him, and oh, he gave it to them. And today we have such a strange idea of love. Hey, we would call it cruel. But it was worth 250,000 people, and I think that's awesome. See? But remember, I hope our dear Lord never, never, never asks anyone who listens to EWTN or is a Catholic or a Christian. I hope he never has to say to any of us, are you also without perception? That would be sad. And now we have a call. Hello?
1: Hello.
0: Hi, where are you from?
1: I'm Pony from Elgin, Illinois.
0: And what is your question?
1: My question, Mother, is first of all, I would like to say thank you for the many times your words have saved me and inspired me.
0: Thank you, Jesus.
1: And my question is, when you speak of forgiveness, and you say to always forgive your enemy.
0: Mm-hmm.
1: And then the more you forgive, it seems like the more you get hurt.
0: Yeah.
1: How many times do you keep going back to forgive before you draw the line and say, well, I have to protect my soul in the eyes of God, too?
0: Yeah, everybody answered you. The audience should have said 70 times 7. See, it all depends. Do you work with these people? These people? Do you live with these people? It depends a lot on who it is. Not that you forgive by who it is, but if you live with someone, you're married to them, or they're your children, you have to forgive 70 times 7 times a day. If the Lord would have said a lifetime, you might not be too bad. You can figure that one out. If you're 70 years old, it'd be 10 times a year. Not quite. But see, that's not the point, honey. The point is the heart. The memory has a hard time forgetting. See, that's the problem. We go by our mind. You can't go by your heart, mind. You got to go by your heart. We must forgive from the heart. And sometimes, if this is a workman or somebody you see once a month or once a week, you have to forgive and forget. You can't forget, but you must forgive. See, you don't have to put yourself in a position where they can smack you over and over, see? But that isn't the point. The point is that you're tired of forgiving. But when I get tired like that, I count all the times I've gone to confession. I'm 77, and after I was 18, that's when I began to know the Lord. I didn't know him before that. I went every week. So some of you mathematicians can figure out that I'm 77. And if I went every week, that's a lot at this point. But our Lord forgave me every single time. Every single time. Unlike myself or my neighbor, he forgave and forgot. It doesn't mean God doesn't see everything all the time. It means that he desires, his will is not to remember your sins when he sees you or lives in you. They are like not there. That's the way he forgives. And aren't you happy? He doesn't remember. He doesn't hold your past against you because he looks at your desire now. Your desire. You say you want some forgiveness too. Well, there are some people who will not forgive, and that's their big problem. If you forgive and they don't, that's not a concern of yours. The concern is, how do you stand before God? You were born alone, and I can verify you will die alone. And all that matters at that one point that we call death, there's no one around. No one. Your mind is lifted up, so you have no memory, intellect, will. I don't know what happens to it, but at that point you stand alone. There he will see how you forgive over and over. That other person will not be there at all. There you are. And it's all there. That's what you have to think of. Oh, I can see you get tired. But you see, he had to be tired too. Being God, being master of the world, having everything in his hand, and nothing lives without his keeping it in existence. And nothing dies that he doesn't will it, from the smallest ant to the greatest person. You see, we're dealing with God. We have to act like God. If it's somebody at work, get another job. Maybe you can do that. But we all have a cross. Some we make ourselves. But we all have a cross from God himself, designed specially for you. And that cross, whether it's physical, mental, spiritual, whatever it is, that particular cross is the main beam in your cross and the main reason why you will be holy and indicates your glory in heaven. Your entire glory in heaven will be dependent on how you carried your cross. So I would suggest you think of the Lord. You see, he's the only one that can give us courage to forgive, especially when you know somebody is deliberately not forgiving. Well, you got to pray for that person. That's what he said. Do good. What does it mean to do good? You can't give them a gift. You pray for them. That's doing good. I would do good. And I would ask Our Lady, who forgave as her son forgave, for the grace to forgive and not remember. We have another call. Hello?
2: Yes, thank you, Mother, for taking my call. My question is this. How do we resist the temptation to despair?
0: Well, any temptation to despair is not of God. You need to think of that. No temptation to despair is of God. The enemy wants you to despair, so you forget to ask forgiveness. And then you go without saying, I'm sorry, Lord, because that's on the enemy. Stay away from him. Know your enemy. He's not handing you roses. He's handing you help. Don't be careful of any kind of despair. See, because you must pray Our Lady. You must pray to Our Lady. You must pray to our dear Lord. He saved you. He didn't go through all of that so you could go down there. Mm-mm. He came to save you, and he wants to save you. And all heaven rejoices when you don't listen to those temptations. So see, those temptations come directly from the liar. And our dear Lord said to the Pharisees, oh. He said, you're like your father, oh boy, who was a liar from the beginning. Not a pleasant thing to say, but it came from God. So the enemy was a liar from the beginning. He cannot give you truth. He cannot give you beauty. He can't give you anything that's good. He wants to take that good away from you. And the only thing he can do to a human being is to encourage him to despair. Your sins are greater than God's mercy. You're no good. You were never no good. And they go, no, no, no, no, no. Don't listen to the liar. Cannot tell the truth. And what a waste, huh, to spend your time listening to a liar. Excuse me, that's kind of dumb. Well, I got 30 seconds left. That's what those cross hands mean. He's not waving, he's telling me you got 30 seconds left. Well, are you sure we got the right thing here? I got it. I got to do this, he says. I love you, and I'll see you tomorrow night. Bye now.
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13: I'm Veronica Dudo in Washington, D.C. Tonight on EWTN News Nightly, ceasefire holds. War Secretary Hegseth addresses the Strait of Hormuz tensions, emphasizing today.
14: No, the ceasefire is not over.
13: Eyes on November, Ohio and Indiana provide the first major test for 2026, shifting political landscape in the Midwestern primaries. Consumer impact, major carriers implement price caps today to assist passengers following the sudden Spirit Airlines collapse. And funding freeze, a new bill targets youth gender procedures while defunding Planned Parenthood through a July 4th expiration. These stories and more tonight.
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13: Thank you for being with us on the Feast of St. Hilary of Arles. Our top story tonight. President Donald Trump says Iran is trying to survive and they won't be successful unless they make a deal. He believes the U.S. has total control and he calls the blockade of Iran amazing. The president and his secretary of state each spoke from the White House earlier today. We also received an update from the Pentagon.
15: I call it a skirmish because Iran has no chance.
13: President Donald Trump says Iran's leaders and military have been decimated.
15: They have no navy, totally wiped out. They have no air force, totally wiped out. They have no anti-aircraft capability, totally wiped out, no radar.
13: The president believes Iran would have targeted Europe and the U.S. if he didn't intervene.
15: We would have had an Iran with a nuclear weapon. And maybe we wouldn't all be here right now. I can tell you the Middle East would have been gone. Israel would have been gone.
13: At the Pentagon, General Dan Kane says Iran has repeatedly threatened and attacked commercial shipping in the Strait of Hormuz.
16: By obstructing one of the world's most critical maritime checkpoints, a vital transit route for approximately one-fifth of the global oil consumption, Iran is weaponizing the global supply chain.
13: And Secretary Pete Hegseth argues Iran's leadership and remaining military are not always on the same page.
17: There are some actions the IRGC takes sometimes that are outside the bounds of what maybe Iranian negotiators would like. That's their job to rein that in and ultimately create a condition for a deal.
13: This week, U.S. Secretary of State Marco Rubio will travel to Rome to advance bilateral relations with Italy and the Vatican and to discuss the situation in the Middle East. Pope Leo has questioned if the war with Iran is just. He calls for peace. Rubio responded today in the White House briefing room.
18: And the president recently said that the Pope is endangering a lot of Catholics as a result of his rhetoric around the Iran war. Is that a sentiment?
19: Well, I don't think that's an accurate description of what he said. I think what the president basically said is that Iran can't have a nuclear weapon because they would use it against places that have a lot of Catholics and Christians and others for that matter.
13: Tonight, Pope Leo XIV took questions surrounding the issue of war. EWTN news reporter Javier Romero was there. Javier, tell us what the Holy Father said.
20: Hello, Veronica. Yes, the Pope answered a brief questions we were able to ask him before he left Castel Gandolfo, where he comes at the beginning of the week to rest outside Rome. We asked him what he thinks about the use of force and weapons in self-defense, and this is what he reminds us about the Church's moral teaching and how to apply it in the current context.
21: Self-defense has traditionally always been allowed by the Church. So to talk about just war today, it's a very complex problem. You have to analyze it on many levels. But ever since the entrance into the nuclear age, the whole concept of war has to be reevaluated with terms today. And I always believe that it's much better to enter into dialogue than to look for arms and to support the arms industry, which gains billions and billions of dollars each year, instead of sitting down at the table, solving our problems, and using money to solve humanitarian issues, hunger in the world, etc. Thank you very much.
13: Officials in Ukraine say Russian drone and missile strikes killed at least 22 people in the last 24 hours and wounded more than 80 others across the country. Just this afternoon, powerful Russian glide bombs smashed into the eastern city of Kramatorsk, the southern city of Zaporizhia, and the northern city of Chernihiv. Ukraine also continues the pace of its long-range attacks on Russia, apparently aiming at military industrial complex facilities. Earlier today, a Ukrainian drone attack injured three people in a city east of Moscow. This comes as Russian President Vladimir Putin has announced a two-day ceasefire in the war with Ukraine to observe the anniversary of the defeat of the Nazi Germany in World War II. The ceasefire would run Friday and Saturday, according to the Russian Defense Ministry. However, Ukrainian President Zelensky countered with his own proposed pause in fighting starting earlier on the night of May 5th. Polls are closing across the heartland as the 2026 midterms begin. Tonight's results in Indiana and Ohio could provide an early look at internal party dynamics ahead of the general election. In Ohio, the race to succeed Governor Mike DeWine takes center stage. On the Republican side, Vivek Ramaswamy leads the field, while Amy Action fronts the Democratic ticket. Meanwhile, voters are also narrowing the field for the high-stakes U.S. Senate special election to fill the seat vacated by Vice President J.D. Vance. The Indiana primary has turned into an expensive political battlefield as President Trump launches a targeted retribution campaign against fellow Republicans. Seven GOP state senators who defied the president's redistricting efforts now face well-funded Trump-backed challengers. This unprecedented surge in national spending is testing the president's power to unseat incumbents. For more, I would like to bring in Clifford Young. He is the chair of Ipsos Public Affairs and a professor at Texas A&M's Bush School. Thanks so much for your time.
22: Great to be here.
13: While there normally wouldn't be a national spotlight on a local state election, there is now. Why are the Indiana primaries significant this year?
22: Yeah, we typically wouldn't be paying much attention to the elections in Indiana, but this year they're important because they're really a test case for Trump and whether he still has the pulse of the party. State senators this year pushed back against redistricting, and Trump and the Republican establishment are primarying these senators, these state senators, and really that's what we're looking for at this point. To what extent can they turn over those elections and put in Trump people or not, and that will say a lot about Trump's relative power, relative resonance with the base.
13: What are some of the issues important to voters as they head to the polls?
22: Now, they're really worried about one primary thing, and that's affordability. It's making ends meet, it's cost of living. Those are the critical issues. Some other issues include immigration on the one hand, obviously foreign policy and Iran on the other, but really Americans today are worried about their pocketbooks.
13: And what would make these election results meaningful?
22: Well, either Trump does not have an effect on the elections, that is, the sitting senators that are running right now, which is about seven or eight, ultimately stay, they're able to be reelected. That will say that they'll indicate that Trump is losing his grip, at least in a relative sense, again, on the base. But if he turns over a lot of these elections, if a lot of Trump people are ultimately elected, that will indicate that he still has control of the party, still has control of the GOP, and that will be important going into the midterms this year.
13: And what do you think that would signify for the Republicans and Democrats moving forward?
22: Yeah, I don't think it says much about the general elections, that is, the midterms in general, pitting the Republicans against the Democrats. It's really a Democratic year. This is the year that the party out of power typically does better. Cost of living and the price of gasoline are really weighing heavily against Republicans at this point. But it will say and could say a lot about, again, Trump's relative hold over the base.
13: Clifford Young, we'll be watching. Thank you.
22: Thank you so much.
13: We have a lot more still to come on EWTN News Nightly. Uncertain future, the most significant airline collapse in decades. What does it mean for budget travel in America? Plus, key legislation pro-life lawmakers are banking on is now front and center in a high-stakes fight on Capitol Hill.
0: Mrs. Margaret Clitheroe, summoned to appear before the court.
1: To attend even one of your Protestant services would be for me an act of apostasy.
2: 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If she be suffered to live, there'll be more like her with no fear of the law.
1: I will be tried by none but God and your own consciences.
23: Valiantly said, Margaret. But I fear that in following this path, you must prepare your neck for the rope.
24: Fie upon you and your pious talk. 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
1: Be of good cheer, for this is my marriage day. Blessed are they that are called to the marriage supper of the Lamb. Fare thee well, and God be with thee.
25: If you ask me, what was it about the Catholic Church and Catholics that made me want to be one of them? 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
25: I just realized I'm a Catholic.
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0: day after Spirit Airlines officially ceased all operations, the Department of Transportation stepped up to help coordinate with rival airlines to offer emergency rescue fares for stranded passengers. Experts say the liquidation marks the most significant airline collapse in decades and will permanently alter the landscape of budget travel in America. As Spirit's yellow planes sit idle on tarmacs nationwide, the focus shifts to the bankruptcy courts and the thousands of employees now facing an uncertain future. Travel expert Peter Greenberg joins me now to discuss how this is impacting the industry. Thanks so much for coming on.
1: Happy to be with you.
0: The DOT is talking about rescue fares, but those seats are limited. Which airlines are actually stepping up, and what is the fastest way for impacted travelers to rebook?
1: Well, first of all, there used to be a gentleman's agreement among all the airlines about 30 years ago that if one airline was failing, other airlines would honor those tickets. Of course, that gentleman's agreement expired 30 years ago. So what you're seeing now with these rescue fares is that the airlines have capped fares at maybe what Spirit was offering, but you're still going to have to pay them to get on their planes. In some of the cases, it's only on a standby basis. In some of the cases, it expires in about 10 days. So that doesn't affect everybody. The good news for the Spirit passengers is that 100% of them paid for their flights with a credit card or a debit card. And if they paid for it with a credit card, they will get an immediate refund. It's under the federal credit law. That money comes back to them. A debit card is a little more of a complex issue because that's money that's already been taken out of your checking or your savings account. That'll take anywhere from 2 to 3 weeks to come back. It'll take longer, but they will get their money back. The real problem is, okay, they didn't just want their money back. They wanted to get to where they wanted to go in the first place. How are they going to get there? And that's where the fares are starting to go up. We're already seeing that regardless of what happened to Spirit with every other airline because of the oil crisis, because of the spike in fuel prices. So we're seeing international airfares up 37% in the last 6 weeks. We're seeing domestic airfares as high as 20% higher than they were 6 weeks ago. And that becomes a real problem for a lot of passengers.
0: So we're seeing an uptick in the prices because of fuel costs. And of course, you just explained how people are able to get their refunds. There are numerous events that are planned for America's 250th plus the FIFA World Cup this summer. Will this closure impact summer travel?
1: Probably not, because when you take a look at Spirit's total capacity, it was about 5% of the total capacity offered by U.S. airlines. So that'll get spread out. In fact, within 24 hours of the Spirit closure, JetBlue made a real big move into Fort Lauderdale, flooding the zone with more flights and more frequencies. Of course, they can now use that gate space if they want to buy it out of bankruptcy. So they'll fill that void in many of those places where Spirit flies. But the far deeper issue here is the definition of a low-cost carrier, because Spirit was defined as a ULCC, an ultra-low-cost carrier. Sadly, there's nothing ultra low cost about any of those ULCCs simply because they've got to pay for fuel at the same high prices as everybody else. Their equipment costs are higher, their labor costs are higher, their goods and services are higher, and their only competitive advantage in their original business model was what? Offering lower airfares. Well, do the math. If your airfares are so low you can't pay for the fuel or anything else, that's not sustainable. Spirit basically ran out of cash, and we now know what happened.
0: Peter Greenberg, thank you so much.
1: You got it.
0: Pro-life lawmakers in Congress are banking on several issues that may play a key role in the November midterm elections. We are talking about the amount of federal funds that end up being used for abortions and transgender procedures. Several pieces of legislation face a pivotal deadline in the coming weeks. Capitol Hill correspondent Eric Rosales spoke with pro-life lawmakers who are behind the push to defund them.
2: Good evening, Veronica. The stakes are high. You may recall the Republican passed One Big Beautiful Bill was signed into law by President Trump last July 4th. That imposed a one-year ban on federal Medicaid funding for providers like Planned Parenthood. But that is set to expire this Independence Day.
3: Over a three-year period, Planned Parenthood got $1.5 billion of money out of Medicare. I mean, think about that. We're taking money from our seniors, putting it into transgender treatments, irreversible treatments on minor children. We should ban that.
4: The nays are 48.
2: Senate Democrats blocked Senator Hawley's bill, which would ban federal funds for abortion access and transgender treatments. He's now appealing to Speaker Mike Johnson to get it passed in the House, and he's not the only one.
5: The best medical evidence does not support doing these sex change operations on minors. The rate of psychiatric illness, other problems after these irreversible surgeries is as high or higher than without them.
2: Republican Senator Bill Cassidy, a doctor, tells me some medical organizations have dropped age limits for adolescent transgender treatments, including mastectomies and facial and genital surgeries. He supports what other European countries are doing, like requiring mental health tests before any treatment. The issue has caught the attention of the Health and Human Services Secretary.
4: So-called gender-affirming care has inflicted lasting physical and psychological damage on vulnerable young people. This is not medicine, it is malpractice.
2: Democrats charge Republicans want to ban what they claim is life-affirming health care.
6: Defending freedom, including a woman's freedom to make her own reproductive health care decisions, and contrast that vision with the extreme MAGA Republican plan to criminalize abortion care, impose a nationwide ban, limit access to IVF and contraception.
2: U.S. bishops continue to oppose abortion and transgender treatments that violate human life and dignity. They support bans on taxpayer funding for abortions and gender-affirming care while promoting life-affirming health care. At the Capitol, Eric Rosales, EWTN News Nightly.
0: Thousands of people from across Ireland showed up for the annual March for Life in Dublin, making their voices heard for the voiceless. This year's focus was on the number of abortions reported in Ireland, with 2024 records showing more than 10,000 abortions. Marchers spotlighted abortion laws and called for support for mothers. Speakers included a member of parliament and other pro-life figures who encouraged the fight for life. Up next on EWTN News Nightly, Faith Meets Future. Scholars and clergy gather in Rome to debate the ethical frontiers of machine intelligence. Plus, Eternal Vows, a new Catholic wedding site, helps couples plan for a lifelong sacrament, not just a single day.
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12: They said he was the best-dressed bachelor in Dublin.
13: Something touched his heart, and he changed totally, completely.
12: And became the worst-dressed priest in Ireland.
14: So many years after his death, that he still, like a magnet, he can draw people towards God.
15: I was a skeptic until back in 1993.
16: I'm a retired teacher, and I too had an experience of John Sullivan.
17: I went to John Sullivan's shrine every day.
16: I definitely believe, you know, he's a powerful intercessor.
18: It was amazing to see somebody who was such a good human being on a very down-to-earth level.
13: He came to serve, not to be served.
0: China now commands nearly 90% of the rare earth supply chain, a chokehold on the essential minerals powering both AI processors and advanced weaponry. After decades of aggressive state investment in Western outsourcing, Beijing now weaponizes the Argus Metals Index to manipulate global prices and crush emerging competition. As the U.S. pulls back on global spending, China is doubling down on foreign mining deals. So is the West already too late to break this strategic monopoly? Joining me now to discuss is Oz Sultan, Chief Strategist with the Sultan Interactive Group. Oz, thanks so much for coming back on.
19: Thanks for having me.
0: China controls 60% of the rare earth supply chain, which is critical to weaponry and, of course, vital for AI technology. Can you explain a little bit why rare earth materials are so important to both industries?
19: Sure. So, you know, one of the biggest things that we talk about in America is microchips, and microchips are in everything. We saw a couple of years ago during COVID that there was a slowdown in getting microchips. So all of a sudden, you couldn't get your new Cadillac, you couldn't get your new Chevrolet, you couldn't get your new Honda. Pretty much everything has these things in them. Two of the most important elements coming from China are germanium and antimony, right? And so without those, you start slowing down or halting the chip process. At the same point in time, a lot of the additional rare earths are utilized in battery production, as well as a number of defense and military applications. And again, a lot of civilian applications. Without a clear path of access with clear tariffs and clear guidelines on what volumes we're going to be able to purchase, you start having major disruptions in supply chains. That gives you cascading problems with price increases to consumers, price increases to the military, price increases to business. So that's really what's on the table right now with President Trump heading to China. And a reset would be largely welcome, I think, by most American people.
0: Now, China supplies over half of the U.S. demand for 24 critical minerals. Do you think that President Trump and Xi Jinping will clash or potentially work out a deal when it comes to those rare earth minerals?
19: I think there's probably a deal to be struck here. There are some longer term, longer range issues that are on the table as well. Japan has given some overtures about their perspective on China's moves towards Taiwan. So all of a sudden, Xi Jinping is looking at, you know, a situation where China has talked about what their policy would be for the region. They've talked about what their policy would be for rare earths. But now part of that policy perspective is getting a wrench thrown at it. So that gives President Trump a lot of leverage to negotiate. And that also opens the doors for potentially a better deal on rare earths moving forward for the United States.
0: Now, the U.S. is in somewhat of a vulnerable position when it comes to those rare earths, and we've seen the Trump administration trying to broker more deals with other countries. But is it too late for the West to fight back, given the huge investments China has made in other nations with rare earth?
19: Not really. You know, I think if you look at what the Council Exchange Board of Trade in D.C. and a number of government agencies have been doing in North and Central Africa, we've got a tremendous amount of opportunities coming up for access to rare earths there. As you've seen with the Iran situation, we have a great relationship with Pakistan. The Pakistanis have a treasure trove of lithium, as well as a significant amount of rare earths that we could potentially access. So, you know, again, additional negotiating points for the president going into China to say, hey, you know, we could continue to embargo you to other countries. We could continue to play the tariff game, or we could go back to a fair and balanced playing field and, you know, work trade without a lot of these special considerations that have been given to China since the Clinton era.
0: Well, we'll certainly watch that upcoming trip. Oz Sultan, thank you so much.
19: Thanks for having me.
0: This morning in Rome, a special event was held at the Pontifical Gregorian University that discussed artificial intelligence and its role in shaping the future of work. It was sponsored in part by the U.S. Embassy to the Holy See. Diplomats, theologians, and industry leaders gathered for the event. The church's active role in the conversation about AI was encouraging to participants.
20: I think you'd be foolish not to recognize that the Catholic Church has incredible reach around the world, including not just in, you know, the wealthiest societies on our planet, but also some of the poorest societies on our planet, and you know, has a huge moral influence on the world. And I think if that can be put, you know, to serve this technology in a way that, as I said in my speech here, makes us more human or less human, that's only a good thing.
0: With wedding season right around the corner, a new Catholic wedding website is keeping Christ at the center of the planning process. Julia Convery has more.
21: From the moment she says yes to the big day when they say, I do, the perfect wedding day requires lots of planning.
22: We wanted it to just be, okay, we're getting married in the church, so it's a sacrament. We don't want it to be something that feels commercial. We wanted it to feel holy.
21: A new Catholic wedding website is helping couples plan not just an event, but the sacrament that will guide the rest of their lives.
1: Our mission statement is to help Catholic and Christian couples plan every aspect of their wedding from engagement to eternity.
21: Cana serves as an alternative to mainstream wedding websites, offering couples a way to integrate faith to their planning process.
3: Through her using Cana has actually inspired family members to come back to the faith and start going back to church again, which shows that Cana is just being more than just a wedding resource.
21: The site launched in September of 2025, and to date has already served more than 3,000 couples.
1: This amazing young lady took the time to make websites on Zola the Knot, With Joy, and Cana. And her and her fiance ultimately decided to use Cana because it works, it's functional, it's beautiful.
21: Cana is free to use, offering users traditional registry options, as well as a portal to select Catholic wedding vendors, such as photographers or florists.
3: On one hand, there's such a strong focus on aesthetics and the wedding day, the visuals, the trends, but again, like, they don't have that deeper emphasis on the commitment. And then the other hand, I'm seeing such a growing desire, especially among younger couples, that they're searching for this guidance, this truth, and these resources that actually support their lasting marriage.
21: One user says the feature to add prayer requests was especially impactful for her and her family.
22: The ability to create prayer requests and to show people that we're not just getting married for a piece of paper, we truly do believe in the sacrament of marriage.
21: Cana hopes to eventually provide pre-Cana classes to couples, offering formation through marriage preparation. Ultimately, Cana's goal? To keep Christ at the heart of wedding planning.
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0: A new book is out today featuring the writings of Pope Leo. It's called Free Under Grace. It features writings of then-Father Robert Prevost when he held the office of Prior General of the Order of St. Augustine from 2001 to 2013. The Italian edition has already hit shelves. Translations in other languages will be released soon. We thank you for watching tonight. Remember, you can follow us on social media, Facebook, X, YouTube, and Instagram at EWTN News Nightly. I'm Veronica Dudo. Good night and God bless.

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2: In the name of the Father, and of the Son, and of the Holy Spirit. Amen. The Most Holy Rosary of the Blessed Virgin Mary. I believe in God, the Father Almighty, Creator of heaven and earth, and in Jesus Christ, His only Son, our Lord, who was conceived by the Holy Spirit, born of the Virgin Mary, suffered under Pontius Pilate, was crucified, died, and was buried. He descended into hell. On the third day He rose again from the dead. He ascended into heaven, and is seated at the right hand of God the Father Almighty. From thence He shall come to judge the living and the dead. I believe in the Holy Spirit, the Holy Catholic Church, the communion of saints, the forgiveness of sins, the resurrection of the body, and life everlasting. Amen.
3: Our Father, who art in heaven, hallowed be thy name. Thy kingdom come, thy will be done, on earth as it is in heaven.
4: 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And lead us not into temptation, but deliver us from evil. Amen.
2: For an increase in faith, hope, and charity.
5: Hail Mary, full of grace, the Lord is with thee. Blessed art thou amongst women, and blessed is the fruit of thy womb, Jesus.
6: Holy Mary, Mother of God, pray for us sinners, now and at the hour of our death. Amen.
7: Hail Mary, full of grace, the Lord is with thee. Blessed art thou amongst women, and blessed is the fruit of thy womb, Jesus.
6: Holy Mary, Mother of God, pray for us sinners, now and at the hour of our death. Amen.
8: Hail Mary, full of grace, the Lord is with thee. Blessed art thou among women, and blessed is the fruit of thy womb, Jesus.
6: Holy Mary, Mother of God, pray for us sinners, now and at the hour of our death. Amen.
9: Glory be to the Father, and to the Son, and to the Holy Spirit.
6: As it was in the beginning, is now, and ever shall be, world without end. Amen.
2: The first glorious mystery, the resurrection. We offer thee, O Lord Jesus, this decade in honor of thy triumphant resurrection. And we ask of thee, through this mystery and through the intercession of thy blessed mother, a lively faith. Scripture. And he said to them, thus it is written, and thus it behooved Christ to suffer, and to rise again from the dead the third day, and that penance and remission of sins should be preached in his name unto all nations. You are witnesses of these things. Meditation. Jesus, having conquered death with life and sin with love, appears to the women and his followers at various times and in various ways to deliver a pro-life message that goes beyond what this finite existence is able to contain. Christ's power is over life and death in this world and in the next. Love is more powerful than death. Life reaches beyond the grave for those who believe. Suffering has saving power. Penance and remission of sins in Christ saves souls. Fatima Reflection. The day of the miracle had arrived. Not since the resurrection was a miracle of this magnitude ever foretold. Undaunted by the fears of those who said it might not take place, Lucia believed and her faith was not disappointed. Our Lady keeps her promises. The sun displayed its power. Pilgrims cried out for mercy. Some confessed their sins. Conversions took place. Let us enter into partnership with Mary and faithfully keep our commitments for true peace. God cannot be outdone in generosity.
10: Our Father, who art in heaven, hallowed be thy name. Thy kingdom come, thy will be done, on earth as it is in heaven.
6: Give us this day our daily bread, and forgive us our trespasses, as we forgive those who trespass against us. And lead us not into temptation, but deliver us from evil. Amen.
8: Hail Mary, full of grace, the Lord is with thee. Blessed art thou among women, and blessed is the fruit of thy womb, Jesus.
6: Holy Mary, Mother of God, pray for us sinners, now and at the hour of our death. Amen.
8: Hail Mary, full of grace, the Lord is with thee. Blessed art thou among women, and blessed is the fruit of thy womb, Jesus.
6: Holy Mary, Mother of God, pray for us sinners, now and at the hour of our death. Amen.
8: Hail Mary, full of grace, the Lord is with thee. Blessed art thou among women, and blessed is the fruit of thy womb, Jesus.
6: Holy Mary, Mother of God, pray for us sinners, now and at the hour of our death. Amen.
8: Hail Mary, full of grace, the Lord is with thee. Blessed art thou among women, and blessed is the fruit of thy womb, Jesus.
6: Holy Mary, Mother of God, pray for us sinners, now and at the hour of our death. Amen.
11: Hail Mary, full of grace, the Lord is with thee. Blessed art thou among women, and blessed is the fruit of thy womb, Jesus.
6: Holy Mary, Mother of God, pray for us sinners, now and at the hour of our death. Amen.
12: Hail Mary, full of grace, the Lord is with thee. Blessed art thou among women, and blessed is the fruit of thy womb, Jesus.
6: Holy Mary, Mother of God, pray for us sinners, now and at the hour of our death. Amen.
12: Hail Mary, full of grace, the Lord is with thee. Blessed art thou among women, and blessed is the fruit of thy womb, Jesus.
6: Holy Mary, Mother of God, pray for us sinners, now and at the hour of our death. Amen.
8: Hail Mary, full of grace, the Lord is with thee. Blessed art thou among women, and blessed is the fruit of thy womb, Jesus.
6: Holy Mary, Mother of God, pray for us sinners, now and at the hour of our death. Amen.
8: Hail Mary, full of grace, the Lord is with thee. Blessed art thou among women, and blessed is the fruit of thy womb, Jesus.
6: Holy Mary, Mother of God, pray for us sinners, now and at the hour of our death. Amen.
11: Hail Mary, full of grace, the Lord is with thee. Blessed art thou among women, and blessed is the fruit of thy womb, Jesus.
6: Holy Mary, Mother of God, pray for us sinners, now and at the hour of our death. Amen.
13: Glory be to the Father, and to the Son, and to the Holy Spirit.
6: As it was in the beginning, is now, and ever shall be, world without end. Amen. O my Jesus, forgive us our sins, save us from the fires of hell, lead all souls to heaven, especially those in most need of thy mercy.
2: Grace of the mystery of the resurrection, come down into my soul and make me truly faithful. The second glorious mystery, the Ascension. We offer thee, O Lord Jesus, this decade in honor of thy glorious ascension, and we ask of thee, through this mystery and through the intercession of thy Blessed Mother, a firm hope and a great longing for heaven. Scripture. You shall be witnesses unto me in Jerusalem, and in all Judea, and Samaria, and even to the uttermost part of the earth. And when he had said these things, he was raised up, and a cloud received him out of their sight. Meditation. All that Jesus said and did, his life he gave, his spirit he imparted, was entrusted to his apostles, that they might preach to all nations, giving what they had received. As members of his body, we too have a part in this commission, to live out in our lives what we have received from Christ in body

0: stay here some time longer. Do we recognize in this invitation the same call for us to spread the gospel in our own day? Jesus wishes to make use of you to make me known and loved. He wants to establish in the world devotion to my Immaculate Heart. How will I respond?
1: Our Father, who art in heaven, hallowed be thy name. Thy kingdom come, thy will be done, on earth as it is in heaven.
2: Give us this day our daily bread, and forgive us our trespasses, as we forgive those who trespass against us. And lead us not to temptation, but deliver us from evil. Amen.
3: Hail Mary, full of grace, the Lord is with thee. Blessed art thou amongst women, and blessed is the fruit of thy womb, Jesus.
2: Holy Mary, Mother of God, pray for us sinners, now and at the hour of our death. Amen.
4: Hail Mary, full of grace, the Lord is with thee. Blessed art thou among women, and blessed is the fruit of thy womb, Jesus.
2: Holy Mary, Mother of God, pray for us sinners, now and at the hour of our death. Amen.
5: Hail Mary, full of grace, the Lord is with thee. Blessed art thou among women, and blessed is the fruit of thy womb, Jesus.
2: Holy Mary, Mother of God, pray for us sinners, now and at the hour of our death. Amen.
6: Hail Mary, full of grace, the Lord is with thee. Blessed art thou among women, and blessed is the fruit of thy womb, Jesus.
2: Holy Mary, Mother of God, pray for us sinners, now and at the hour of our death. Amen.
7: Hail Mary, full of grace, the Lord is with thee. Blessed art thou among women. This is the fruit of thy womb, Jesus.
2: Holy Mary, Mother of God, pray for us sinners, now and at the hour of our death. Amen.
3: Hail Mary, full of grace, the Lord is with thee. Blessed art thou amongst women, and blessed is the fruit of thy womb, Jesus.
2: Holy Mary, Mother of God, pray for us sinners, now and at the hour of our death. Amen.
4: Hail Mary, full of grace, the Lord is with thee. Blessed art thou among women, and blessed is the fruit of thy womb, Jesus.
2: Holy Mary, Mother of God, pray for us sinners, now and at the hour of our death. Amen.
5: Hail Mary, full of grace, the Lord is with thee. Blessed art thou among women, and blessed is the fruit of thy womb, Jesus.
2: Holy Mary, Mother of God, pray for us sinners, now and at the hour of our death. Amen.
6: Hail Mary, full of grace, the Lord is with thee. Blessed art thou among women, and blessed is the fruit of thy womb, Jesus.
2: Holy Mary, Mother of God, pray for us sinners, now and at the hour of our death. Amen.
7: Hail Mary, full of grace, the Lord is with thee. Blessed art thou among women. This is the fruit of thy womb, Jesus.
2: Holy Mary, Mother of God, pray for us sinners, now and at the hour of our death. Amen.
7: Glory be to the Father, and to the Son, and to the Holy Spirit.
2: As it was in the beginning, is now, and ever shall be, world without end. Amen. O my Jesus, forgive us our sins, save us from the fires of hell. Lead all souls to heaven, especially those who have most need of thy mercy.
0: Grace of the mystery of the ascension of our Lord, come down into my soul and make me ready for heaven. The third glorious mystery, the descent of the Holy Spirit. We offer thee, O Holy Spirit, this decade in honor of Pentecost. And we ask of thee, through this mystery and through the intercession of Mary, thy most faithful spouse, thy holy wisdom so that we may know, really love, and practice thy truth, and make all others share in it. Scripture. And they were all filled with the Holy Ghost, and they began to speak with diverse tongues. Now when the multitude had heard these things, they had compunction in their heart. But Peter said to them, Do penance and be baptized in the name of Jesus Christ for the remission of your sins, and you shall receive the gift of the Holy Ghost. Meditation. Compunction of the heart, penance, remission of sins. These are the work of the Holy Spirit, who helps us choose to live without sin like Mary. And they that work by me shall not sin. As we come to realize our spiritual birth as members of the Church, let us live a new life for

0: God as children of the hearts of Jesus and Mary. Fatima Reflection. Offer prayers and sacrifices constantly to the Most High. Mary, spouse of the Holy Spirit, can make supple our heart to receive all the inspirations God wishes to send us. When we deny ourselves, we can be moved by inspiration. Jesus can use us to bring light to a world in darkness, which is moved only by its lusts and self-interests. Let sacrificial love be the moving force of your life as the Fatima children allowed themselves to be moved, no longer acting according to their feelings and personal desires.
1: Our Father, who art in heaven, hallowed be thy name. Thy kingdom come, thy will be done, on earth as it is in heaven.
2: Give us this day our daily bread, and forgive us our trespasses, as we forgive those who trespass against us. And lead us not into temptation, but deliver us from evil. Amen.
3: Hail Mary, full of grace, the Lord is with thee. Blessed art thou amongst women, and blessed is the fruit of thy womb, Jesus.
2: Holy Mary, Mother of God, pray for us sinners, now and at the hour of our death. Amen.
3: Hail Mary, full of grace, the Lord is with thee. Blessed art thou amongst women, and blessed is the fruit of thy womb, Jesus.
2: Holy Mary, Mother of God, pray for us sinners, now and at the hour of our death. Amen.
4: Hail Mary, full of grace, the Lord is with thee. Blessed art thou amongst women, and blessed is the fruit of thy womb, Jesus.
2: Holy Mary, Mother of God, pray for us sinners, now and at the hour of our death. Amen.
5: Hail Mary, full of grace, the Lord is with thee. Blessed art thou woman, and blessed is the fruit of thy womb, Jesus.
2: Holy Mary, Mother of God, pray for us sinners, now and at the hour of our death. Amen.
6: Hail Mary, full of grace, the Lord is with thee. Blessed thou woman, and blessed is the fruit of thy womb, Jesus.
2: Holy Mary, Mother of God, pray for us sinners, now and at the hour of our death. Amen.
3: Hail Mary, full of grace, the Lord is with thee. Blessed art thou amongst women, and blessed is the fruit of thy womb, Jesus.
2: Holy Mary, Mother of God, pray for us sinners, now and at the hour of our death. Amen.
3: Hail Mary, full of grace, the Lord is with thee. Blessed art thou amongst women, and blessed is the fruit of thy womb, Jesus.
2: Holy Mary, Mother of God, pray for us sinners, now and at the hour of our death. Amen.
4: Hail Mary, full of grace, the Lord is with thee. Blessed art thou amongst women, and blessed is the fruit of thy womb, Jesus.
2: Holy Mary, Mother of God, pray for us sinners, now and at the hour of our death. Amen.
5: Hail Mary, full of grace, the Lord is with thee. Blessed art thou woman, and blessed is the fruit of thy womb, Jesus.
2: Holy Mary, Mother of God, pray for us sinners, now and at the hour of our death. Amen.
6: Hail Mary, full of grace, the Lord is with thee. Blessed thou woman, and blessed is the fruit of thy womb, Jesus.
2: Holy Mary, Mother of God, pray for us sinners, now and at the hour of our death. Amen.
7: Glory be to the Father, and to the Son, and to the Holy Spirit.
2: As it was in the beginning, is now, and ever shall be, world without end. Amen. O my Jesus, forgive us our sins, save us from the fires of hell. Lead all souls to heaven, especially those who most need thy mercy.
0: Grace of the mystery of Pentecost, come down into my soul, and make me truly wise in the eyes of the Almighty God. The fourth glorious mystery, Our Lady's Assumption. We offer thee, O Lord Jesus, this decade in honor of the Immaculate Conception and the Assumption of thy Holy and Blessed Mother, body and soul, into heaven. And we ask of thee, through these two mysteries and through her intercession, the gift of true devotion to her to help us live and die in holiness. Scripture. I am the mother of fair love and of fear, and of knowledge and of holy hope. In me is all grace of the way and of the truth. In me is all hope of life and of virtue. Come over to me, all ye that desire me, and be filled with my fruits. He that hearkeneth to me shall not be confounded. They that explain me shall have life everlasting. Meditation. Then the Creator of all things commanded and said to me, and he that made me rested in my tabernacle. Ecclesiastes 24, verse 12. All that can be said of Mary can be expressed in saying that she is all that any of us want to be, in loving Jesus with the fullness of that love which he deserves. She is the perfection of all the love he desires from us. We can offer our hearts to him, united to hers, offering a total love which makes up for our deficiencies. Our Lady's assumption into heaven is the incense of our presence in Mary's Immaculate Heart before Christ, who presents all of our love and needs to Him to help us be disposed to fulfill God's plan. Fatima Reflection. Our Lady made known her desire to have the Rosary recited every day. At the last apparition, she held out the brown scapular because she wants us to wear it. Our Lady was not communicating a mere symbolic presence. She has given us a means to enter into a mystical union with her. A union which is caught up in the mystery of Mary's bodily assumption. What does this suggest to you in your offering of prayers at Holy Communion?
8: Our Father, who art in heaven, hallowed be thy name. Thy kingdom come, thy will be done, on earth as it is in heaven.
2: Give us this day our daily bread, and forgive us our trespasses, as we forgive those who trespass against us. And lead us not into temptation, but deliver us from evil. Amen.
9: Hail Mary, full of grace, the Lord is with thee. Blessed art thou amongst women, and blessed is the fruit of thy womb, Jesus.
2: Holy Mary, Mother of God, pray for us sinners, now and at the hour of our death. Amen.
10: Hail Mary, full of grace, the Lord is with thee. Blessed art thou among women, and blessed is the fruit of thy womb, Jesus.
2: Holy Mary, Mother of God, pray for us sinners, now and at the hour of our death. Amen.
5: Hail Mary, full of grace, the Lord is with thee. Blessed art thou amongst women, and blessed is the fruit of thy womb, Jesus.
2: Holy Mary, Mother of God, pray for us sinners, now and at the hour of our death. Amen.
6: Hail Mary, full of grace, the Lord is with thee. Blessed art thou amongst women, and blessed is the fruit of thy womb, Jesus.
2: Holy Mary, Mother of God, pray for us sinners, now and at the hour of our death. Amen.
9: Hail Mary, full of grace, the Lord is with thee. Blessed art thou amongst women, and blessed is the fruit of thy womb, Jesus.
2: Holy Mary, Mother of God, pray for us sinners, now and at the hour of our death. Amen.
10: Hail Mary, full of grace, the Lord is with thee. Blessed art thou among women, and blessed is the fruit of thy womb, Jesus.
2: Holy Mary, Mother of God, pray for us sinners, now and at the hour of our death. Amen.
5: Hail Mary, full of grace, the Lord is with thee. Blessed art thou amongst women, and blessed is the fruit of thy womb, Jesus.
2: Holy Mary, Mother of God, pray for us sinners, now and at the hour of our death. Amen.
6: Hail Mary, full of grace, the Lord is with thee. Blessed art thou amongst women, and blessed is the fruit of thy womb, Jesus.
2: Holy Mary, Mother of God, pray for us sinners, now and at the hour of our death. Amen.
9: Hail Mary, full of grace, the Lord is with thee. Blessed art thou amongst women, and blessed is the fruit of thy womb, Jesus.
2: Holy Mary, Mother of God, pray for us sinners, now and at the hour of our death. Amen.
10: Hail Mary, full of grace, the Lord is with thee. Blessed art thou among women, and blessed is the fruit of thy womb, Jesus.
2: Holy Mary, Mother of God, pray for us sinners, now and at the hour of our death. Amen.
7: Glory be to the Father, and to the Son, and to the Holy Spirit.
2: As it was in the beginning, is now, and ever shall be, world without end. Amen. O my Jesus, forgive us our sins, save us from the fires of hell. Lead all souls to heaven, especially those who are most need of thy mercy.
0: Grace of the mysteries of the Immaculate Conception and the Assumption of Mary, come down into my soul, and make me truly devoted to her. The fifth glorious mystery, the coronation of Our Lady as Queen of Heaven and Earth. We offer thee, O Lord Jesus, this decade in honor of the glorious crowning of thy Blessed Mother in heaven. And we ask of thee, through this mystery and through her intercession, the grace of perseverance and increase of virtue until the very moment of death, and after that, the eternal crown that is prepared for us. We ask the same grace for all the just and for all our benefactors. Scripture. On your right stands the Queen in gold of Ophir. So will the King desire your beauty. He is your Lord. Pay homage to him. The daughter of the King is clothed with splendor, her robes embroidered with pearls set in gold. She is led to the King with her maiden companions. May the peoples praise you from age to age. Meditation. As the world lost through Adam was restored through Christ, so also man sinned by the influence of a woman, and by a woman the old influence was replaced. Ave reverses Eva, and live reverses evil. By means of Mary, Christ crushes the head of Satan. And in the original translation of Genesis 3:15, we see Mary's role in playing her part in God's plan of salvation. As members of his body, Jesus gathers us together in himself, with Mary as a type and model. In her, let us allow Christ to use us too in fulfilling our part in accomplishing his ultimate victory. Fatima Reflection. Continue to pray the Rosary every day in honor of Our Lady of the Rosary, in order to obtain peace for the world and the end of the war, because only she can help you. Our Lady's role as Mother and Queen is intrinsic in our relationship with God if we are to live according to God's pleasure. Not according to our ways does God see things, but according to His own. Therefore, let us fulfill the desire of our Lord's most sacred heart, to console Him by relieving the wounds directed against our Mother and Queen by means of the reparation of the 5 first Saturdays for the conversion of sinners and for peace.
11: Our Father, who art in heaven, hallowed be thy name. Thy kingdom come, thy will be done, on earth as it is in heaven.
2: Give us this day our daily bread, and forgive us our trespasses, as we forgive those who trespass against us. And lead us not into temptation, but deliver us from evil. Amen.
5: Hail Mary, full of grace, the Lord is with thee. Blessed art thou among women, and blessed is the fruit of thy womb, Jesus.
2: Holy Mary, Mother of God, pray for us sinners now and at the hour of our death. Amen.
12: Hail Mary, full of grace, the Lord is with thee. Blessed art thou amongst women, and blessed is the fruit of thy womb, Jesus.
2: Holy Mary, Mother of God, pray for us sinners now and at the hour of our death. Amen.
6: Hail Mary, full of grace, the Lord is with thee. Blessed art thou amongst women, fruit of thy womb, Jesus.
2: Holy Mary, Mother of God, pray for us sinners now and at the hour of our death. Amen.
5: Hail Mary, full of grace, the Lord is with thee. Blessed art thou among women, and blessed is the fruit of thy womb, Jesus.
2: Holy Mary, Mother of God, pray for us sinners now and at the hour of our death. Amen.
12: Hail Mary, full of grace, the Lord is with thee. Blessed art thou amongst women, and blessed is the fruit of thy womb, Jesus.
2: Holy Mary, Mother of God, pray for us sinners now and at the hour of our death. Amen.
6: Hail Mary, full of grace, the Lord is with thee. Blessed art thou among women, fruit of thy womb, Jesus.
2: Holy Mary, Mother of God, pray for us sinners now and at the hour of our death. Amen.
5: Hail Mary, full of grace, the Lord is with thee. Blessed art thou among women, and blessed is the fruit of thy womb, Jesus.
2: Holy Mary, Mother of God, pray for us sinners now and at the hour of our death. Amen.
12: Hail Mary, full of grace, the Lord is with thee. Blessed art thou amongst women, and blessed is the fruit of thy womb, Jesus.
2: Holy Mary, Mother of God, pray for us sinners now and at the hour of our death. Amen.
6: Hail Mary, full of grace, the Lord is with thee. Blessed art thou among women, fruit of thy womb, Jesus.
2: Holy Mary, Mother of God, pray for us sinners now and at the hour of our death. Amen.
5: Hail Mary, full of grace, the Lord is with thee. Blessed art thou among women, and blessed is the fruit of thy womb, Jesus.
2: Holy Mary, Mother of God, pray for us sinners now and at the hour of our death. Amen. Glory be to the Father, and to the Son, and to the Holy Spirit, as it was in the beginning, is now, and ever shall be, world without end. Amen. O my Jesus, forgive us our sins, save us from the fires of hell. Lead all souls to heaven, especially those in most need of thy mercy.
0: Grace of the mystery of the coronation of the Blessed Mother in heaven, convert sinners, help the dying, deliver the holy souls from purgatory, and give us all thy grace so that we may live and die well. And please give us the light of thy glory later on, so that we may see thee face to face and love thee for all eternity. Amen. So be it. Hail, Holy Queen, Mother of Mercy, our life, our sweetness, and our hope. To thee do we cry, poor banished children of Eve. To thee do we send up our sighs, mourning and weeping in this valley of tears. Turn then, most gracious Advocate, thine eyes of mercy toward us, and after this our exile, show unto us the blessed fruit of thy womb, Jesus. O clement, O loving, O sweet Virgin Mary, pray for us, O Holy Mother of God, that we may be made worthy of the promises of Christ. Let us pray. O God, whose only begotten Son by his life, death, and resurrection, has purchased for us the rewards of eternal life, grant, we beseech thee, that while meditating on these mysteries of the Most Holy Rosary of the Blessed Virgin Mary, we may imitate what they contain and obtain what they promise, through the same Christ our Lord. Amen. In the name of the Father, and of the Son, and of the Holy Spirit. Amen.
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14: Family, a prayer that we pray together is a powerful prayer. 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Today we pray for those with dementia. Heavenly Father, we worship you who are the author of all life. You have made us in your image and likeness, and thus have given all men and women a dignity greater than all the rest of creation. Give light and grace to those suffering with dementia. Turn this time of mental confusion into a period of spiritual enlightenment and clarity in the depths of their souls. Help those who are their caregivers by making this a time of great grace for them. Through Christ our Lord. Amen.
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0: In the name of the Father, and of the Son, and of the Holy Spirit. The grace of our Lord Jesus Christ and the love of God and the communion of the Holy Spirit be with you all. We welcome from the Archdiocese of San Antonio, Texas, Father Jordan Milligan and Father Johnson Lay. Brothers and sisters, let us acknowledge our sins and so prepare ourselves to celebrate the sacred mysteries. I confess to Almighty God and to you, my brothers and sisters, that I have greatly sinned in my thoughts and in my words, in what I have done and what I have failed to do, through my most grievous fault. Therefore, I ask Blessed Mary, ever Virgin, all the angels and saints, and you, my brothers and sisters, to pray for me to the Lord our God. May Almighty God have mercy on us, forgive us our sins, and bring us to everlasting life.
1: Amen.

0: Let us pray. O God, who restore us to eternal life in the resurrection of Christ, grant your people constancy in faith and hope, that we may never doubt the promises of which we have learned from you. Through our Lord Jesus Christ, your Son, who lives and reigns with you in the unity of the Holy Spirit, God forever and ever.
1: Amen.
2: A reading from the Acts of the Apostles. In those days, some Jews from Antioch and Iconium arrived and won over the crowds. They stoned Paul and dragged him out of the city, supposing that he was dead. But when the disciples gathered around him, he got up and entered the city. On the following day, he left with Barnabas for Derbe. After they had proclaimed the good news to that city and made a considerable number of disciples, they returned to Lystra and to Iconium and to Antioch. They strengthened the spirits of the disciples and exhorted them to persevere in the faith, saying, "It is necessary for us to undergo many hardships to enter the kingdom of God." They appointed presbyters for them in each church, and with prayer and fasting commended them to the Lord in whom they had put their faith. Then they traveled through Pisidia and reached Pamphylia. After proclaiming the word at Perga, they went down to Attala. From there they sailed to Antioch, where they had been commended to the grace of God for the work they had now accomplished. And when they arrived, they called the church together and reported what God had done with them and how he had opened the door of faith to the Gentiles. Then they spent no little time with the disciples. The word of the Lord. Your friends make known, O Lord, the glorious splendor of your kingdom. Let all your works give you thanks, O Lord, and let your faithful ones bless you. Let them discourse in the glory of your kingdom and speak of your might. Making known to men your might and the glorious splendor of your kingdom is a kingdom for all ages, and your dominion endures through all generations. May my mouth speak the praise of the Lord, and may all flesh bless his holy name forever and ever. Your

Jesus said to his disciples, "Peace I leave with you, my peace I give to you. Not as the world gives do I give it to you. Do not let your hearts be troubled or afraid. You heard me tell you, I am going away and I will come back to you. If you love me, you would rejoice that I am going to the Father, for the Father is greater than I. And now I have told you this before it happens, so that when it happens, you may believe. I will no longer speak much with you, for the ruler of the world is coming. He has power over me. He has no power over me. But the world must know that I love the Father, and that I do just as the Father has commanded me."

0: a good friend of the Friars and EWTN, Weis, throughout his preaching and teaching, the theme of serenity or peace. Oftentimes throughout the years, he would come to EWTN, and this Dominican friar would give the friars many different retreats and recollection weeks. And he always had kind of the same theme running throughout his preaching and his teaching. And this was serenity, the peace of God. Maybe you know the serenity prayer of the 12 steps that people pray. Other people pray it too as well. God, grant me the serenity to accept the things that I cannot change, the courage to change the things I can, and the wisdom to know the difference. And there is a longer version of this prayer that I like personally to pray, and Father Emmerich taught the friars this. God, grant me the serenity to accept the things I cannot change, the courage to change the things I can, and the wisdom to know the difference. Living one day at a time, enjoying one day at a time, one moment at a time, accepting hardship as a pathway to peace, taking as Jesus did the sinful world as it is, not as I would have it, trusting that you will make all things right. I surrender to your will so that I may be reasonably happy in this life and supremely happy with you forever in the next. Taking as Jesus did this sinful world, not as I would have it, trusting as you would make all things right. God makes all things new. Behold, I make all things new. That's the message of Easter. Behold, I make all things new. I want to make new past that have been troubled. And I want to bring my peace into the world. One of the things that us priests say every single day when we hear confessions, through the ministry of the church, may God grant you pardon and peace. It's the only the peace that Christ can give. May God grant you pardon and peace. Father Emmerich in his retreats would often say this, that serenity is not freedom from the storm, but peace amidst the storm. True peace, the sign of heaven, is not the absence of conflict or even problems. They will come in our life, even suffering, but we can have true peace. We can have serenity within even having conflict and problems and suffering in our life. And that's the peace that Christ comes to give, most especially through the sacraments. There will be conflict and problems in a post-original sin world, even after the redemption accomplished by Christ. We must see the benefits of redemption and salvation every day and in every moment and beg for them. Father Emmerich also says often, we cannot control the direction of the wind, but we can adjust our sails. You can go out into the water and you can't control storms. My mom is here today, so we were in a large boat, very large boat, over 7,000 people. And in the middle of the night, the boat is rocking up and down, and things are starting to noises, and people are scared, but the boat's not going to tip over. It's a large boat. We were on vacation together with my brother about a month ago. And we can't control that. We can't control the chaos of a storm, right? Back and forth and back and forth. But even within a stormy sea, we can have peace and we can pray. We can submit our lives to God and even renew our commitment to Christ, to follow Christ, even within the storms of life. And sometimes the seas of our lives feel like they're a little bit chaotic. A young woman that I know that I helped prepare for marriage on the border of 29 and 30 has cancer. You would never suspect years ago when they were getting married 5 years ago that this challenge would surface. Never. So how do you deal with things like this in the midst of life when suffering comes? Only the peace that Christ gives. This is the peace that he desires to give. It doesn't mean that it's not hard either. It is hard. We can still have the peace of Christ and to accept the peace that Christ comes to give and it still be hard. And still acknowledge that life can be difficult. And even unfair. And God wants to hear that. Even in the midst of a storm in life, to say, God, it's just not fair. He wants us to cry out like that, to be literally personal in our prayers. God, grant me the serenity to accept the things I cannot change and the courage to change the things I can and the wisdom to know the difference. What are those things that we can't change? So much. There's so many things that we cannot change. But there's things that we can change, and that's the wisdom part. God, grant me the wisdom to know the difference. The things that I can't change and the things that I can change. And that's the true gift of the Holy Spirit that comes. One of the fruits of the Holy Spirit is peace. And that comes when we're living in the state of grace, living in sanctifying grace, in friendship with God, to live an ordered life. Allowing the grace of God, exercising the gifts of faith, hope, and charity, saying when times are hard, Jesus, I trust in you. Even when it's hard. Even when everything else seems chaotic, Jesus, I trust in you. I place my hope, I place my confidence in you, and I need help. And Jesus, I love you. Save souls. It's a great prayer to pray. Jesus, I love you. Increase my love. Increase my trust. Pope Benedict XVI said in 2007, the peace that Christ Jesus brings is the fruit of constant struggle with evil. And the struggle can result in division. And this is spiritual warfare. Each one of us has spiritual warfare in our lives to enter into to battle. Even every single day waking up, as soon as our feet hit the ground, we have some battle going on. We don't want to do this or we don't want to do that. It's spiritual warfare. And we choose every day to do the things that we have been called to do in obedience, I submit myself to the rule of Christ. The Pope says, as St. Paul wrote, the crucified and risen Jesus is our peace. He is the one who battles against the will of the enmity and inaugurates the kingdom of God that is love, joy, and peace. This expression of Christ, the Pope said, means that peace he has come to bring is not synonymous with a simple absence of conflict. On the contrary, Pope Benedict said, the peace of Jesus is the fruit of a constant struggle against evil. This tension, constant struggle against evil. We can have peace. The confrontation Jesus talks about is not against man or human strength, but against the enemy of God and man, Satan. Whoever resists this enemy, Benedict XVI said, remains faithful to God. But resistance, he added, must necessarily mean confronting misunderstanding and at times quite real persecution. Anyone who wishes to follow Christ and apply himself to the cause of truth without compromise must know that they will meet opposition and become signs of division between persons and even within their own families. Jesus comes to bring us this peace in the midst of division, conflict. In other words, every relationship must be submitted over to the authority of Jesus. Every relationship must be given to him and must be lived out in him first as the greatest relationship. There's a real difference between order on the inside and order on the outside. Living out order within the inside is living in a state of grace, sanctifying grace, friendship with God, friendship with neighbor, choosing to love God and to love neighbor above all things. You can have order on the outside of your life, appeared order, but no real true order on the inside. Everything can look perfect on the outside, but on the inside, there's no order. There's disarray. Even cancer. Sin is the greatest cancer. Somebody can have cancer in their body and be experiencing disarray, but on the inside, in their heart and in their soul, they can be ordered. They can be in friendship with God. They can experience peace. After we pray the Our Father together during Holy Mass, there are two prayers that the priest says asking for peace. Deliver us, Lord, we pray, from every evil. Graciously grant peace in our days, that by the help of your mercy we may be always free from sin and safe from all distress, as we await the blessed hope in the coming of our Savior, Jesus Christ. And in every Mass, I pray and ask the Lord to deliver us from every evil and restore peace. And after we pray for the kingdom, the power, and the glory are yours now and forever, listen to the prayer today. It's what was said in the gospel. Lord Jesus Christ, who said to your apostles, peace I leave with you, my peace I give to you. Look not on our sins, but on the faith of your church. Graciously grant her peace and unity in accordance with your will, who live and reign forever and ever. Amen. And then that's the moment where the priest says, the peace of the Lord be with you always and with your spirit. And that peace flows from the altar, flows from only the peace that Christ can give. So today, receive that peace wherever you may be, especially those who are watching, who find yourselves in situations where your life is not at peace, where you feel inside a conflict. Receive the peace that only Christ can give to you.
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0: With joy in Christ's victory, let us ask the Father for our needs.
1: That our Holy Father will guide and direct the efforts of all faithful missionaries, priests, brothers, sisters, and lay apostles whose lives are dedicated to spreading the gospel. We pray to the Lord. That the leaders of nations may unite in concern for the poor and underprivileged people of the world. We pray to the Lord. That we may respond to our call to be a holy people by protecting and respecting all human life, especially those who are most inconvenient and easy to ignore. We pray to the Lord. For all EWTN employees, that they may be blessed in their single-hearted service to God and His church. We pray to the Lord. For those preparing for death, that they may be strengthened and know the peace of Christ. We pray to the Lord.
0: We pray for peace in the world, especially in our in all war-torn areas throughout the Middle East, the peace that only Christ can give. We pray to the Lord.
2: Lord, hear our prayer.
0: Loving Father, our heart is glad, our soul rejoices, and our body abides in confidence because Thou never abandon those who have been redeemed by Christ. Send us Thy Holy Spirit to keep our hearts ever renewed in Thy love. We make our prayer through Christ our Lord. Amen.

0: Pray, brothers and sisters, that my sacrifice and yours may be acceptable to God, the Almighty Father.
1: May the Lord accept the sacrifice at your hands for the praise and glory of his name, for our good and the good of all his holy church.
0: Receive, O Lord, we pray, these offerings of your exalted church, and as you have given her cause for such great gladness, grant also the gifts we bring may bear fruit in perpetual happiness. Through Christ our Lord. Amen. The Lord be with you.
2: And with your spirit.
0: Lift up your hearts.
2: We lift them up to the Lord.
0: Let us give thanks to the Lord our God.
2: It is right and just.
0: It is truly right and just, our duty and our salvation, at all times to acclaim you, O Lord, but in this time above all to laud you yet more gloriously, when Christ our Passover has been sacrificed. For with the old order destroyed, a universe cast down is renewed, and integrity of life is restored to us in Christ. Therefore, overcome with paschal joy, every land, every people exalts in your praise, and even the heavenly powers with the angelic hosts sing together the unending hymn of your glory as they acclaim.

You are indeed holy, O Lord, and all you have created rightly gives you praise. For through your Son, our Lord Jesus Christ, by the power and working of the Holy Spirit, you give life to all things and make them holy. And you never cease to gather a people to yourself, so that from the rising of the sun to its setting, a pure sacrifice may be offered to your name. Therefore, O Lord, we humbly implore you, by the same Spirit, graciously make holy these gifts we have brought to you for consecration, that they may become the body and blood of your Son, our Lord Jesus Christ, at whose command we celebrate these mysteries. For on the night he was betrayed, he himself took bread, and giving you thanks, he said the blessing, broke the bread, and gave it to his disciples, saying, "Take this, all of you, and eat of it, for this is my body, which will be given up for you."

In a similar way, when supper was ended, he took the chalice, and giving you thanks, he said the blessing, and gave the chalice to his disciples, saying, "Take this, all of you, and drink from it, for this is the chalice of my blood, the blood of the new and eternal covenant, which will be poured out for you and for many for the forgiveness of sins. Do this in memory of me."

Therefore, Lord, as we celebrate the memorial of the saving passion of your Son, his wondrous resurrection and ascension into heaven, and as we look forward to his second coming, we offer you in thanksgiving this holy and living sacrifice. Look, we pray, upon the oblation of your church, and recognizing the sacrificial victim by whose death you willed to reconcile us to yourself, grant that we who are nourished by the body and blood

0: unfailing help.
1: May this sacrifice of our reconciliation, we pray, O Lord, advance the peace and salvation of all the world. Be pleased to confirm in faith and charity your pilgrim church on earth, with your servant Leo, our Pope, and Stephen, our Bishop, the order of bishops, all the clergy, and the entire people you have gained for your own. Listen graciously to the prayers of this family, whom you have summoned before you. In your compassion, O merciful Father, gather to yourself all your children scattered throughout the world. To our departed brothers and sisters, and to all who are pleasing to you after passing from this life, give kind admittance to your kingdom. There we hope to enjoy forever the fullness of your glory. To Christ our Lord, through whom you bestow on the world all that is good.

0: At the Savior's command and formed by divine teaching, we dare to say,
1: Our Father, who art in heaven, hallowed be thy name. Thy kingdom come, thy will be done, on earth as it is in heaven. Give us this day our daily bread, and forgive us our trespasses, as we forgive those who trespass against us. And lead us not into temptation, but deliver us from evil.
0: Deliver us, Lord, we pray, from every evil. Graciously grant peace in our days, that by the help of your mercy we may be always free from sin and safe from all distress, as we await the blessed hope and the coming of our Savior, Jesus Christ.
1: For the kingdom, the power, and the glory are yours, now and forever.
0: Lord Jesus Christ, who said to your apostles, Peace I leave with you, my peace I give you, look not on our sins, but on the faith of your church, and graciously grant her peace and unity in accordance with your will, who live and reign forever and ever.
1: Amen.
0: The peace of the Lord be with you always.
1: And with your spirit.

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Blessed are those called to the supper of the Lamb. Lord, I am not worthy that you should enter under my roof, but only say the word, and my soul shall be healed.

0: For those who cannot now receive Jesus in the Blessed Sacrament, we offer the following prayer. My dear Lord and Savior, though I am but a sinful servant, I approach thee with confidence. I am truly sorry for having offended thee by my sins, because thou art infinitely good. I have a great desire to receive thee in Holy Communion, and since I cannot now be united to thee in the Blessed Sacrament, I beseech thee most earnestly to come to me at least spiritually, and to refresh my soul with the sweetness of thy grace. Come, my Lord, my God, and my all, come to me, and let me never again be separated from thee by sin. I wish to become like thee. Teach me thy blessed ways. Help me with thy grace to practice meekness, humility, purity, charity, and all the virtues of thy sacred heart. O my Jesus, I consecrate to thee my heart with all its affections, my soul with all its powers, and my body with all its senses. In union with thee, I will live and labor and suffer to do the Heavenly Father's will. I will ever be mindful of the presence of my God and strive to be perfect. Bless me in life and in death, that I may praise thee forever in heaven. Amen.
1: Now, Holy Communion.

0: Let us pray. 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
1: Amen.
0: The Lord be with you.
1: And with your spirit.
0: May Almighty God bless you, the Father, and the Son, and the Holy Spirit.
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1: Queen of Heaven, rejoice. Alleluia.
2: The Son, whom it was your privilege to bear, alleluia.
1: Has risen as he said, alleluia.
2: Pray God for us, alleluia.
1: Rejoice and be glad, O Virgin Mary, alleluia.
2: For the Lord has truly risen,
1: alleluia. Let us pray, O God.
2: Thou hast pleased to give joy to the world through the resurrection of thy Son, our Lord Jesus Christ. Grant, we beseech thee, that through the mediation of the Virgin Mary, his mother, we may come to possess the joys of life everlasting. Through the same Christ our Lord. Amen.
3: 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Pope St. John Paul II said, "Today we begin the month dedicated to Our Lady, a favorite of popular devotion. 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
9: 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I'm Tom Gray, and this is EWTN Radio. Thank you, Father John Paul, for praying our Mass seconds ago. 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In a few minutes, it'll be Catholic Connection with Teresa Tomeo Live. Today, well, it looks like Jimmy Kimmel is at it again. In case you didn't know, he referred to Melania Trump as the expectant widow. Also, Vatican News from Joan Lewis. 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We have More to Life at 10 a.m. Eastern with the Pop Checks. Today, Parenting with Grace. And speaking of grace, Women of Grace with John Ed Williams will come your way at 11. Then it's Jerry Usher and Debbie Giorgiani with Take Two. Today, has a chance meeting with someone ever changed your life? Well, that question is a definite yes for me. I met Mother Angelica, and my life was changed forever. Speaking of Mother, here's today's segment from her perpetual calendar. The family spirit among the first Christians touched the whole world, and it was that spirit of togetherness, love, and respect that witnessed to the world that Jesus was Lord and Messiah. Have a blessed day, and if you walk with God, well, you have it all.

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5: 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If you're listening to us outside North America, please dial 1 and then 205-271-2985. You can also, if you wish, send us an email, ctc@ewtn.com. Pedro Aquiles, our producer, Matt Kabinski, handling phone screening. Ace McKay is handling social media. He's going to keep an eye on things there. I'm Tom Price. Very glad to be back with Dr. David Anders.
6: Tom, it's great to have you back.
5: You know, I think I still remember how to do this.
6: I should hope so.
5: I wanted to keep kind of a low profile, but I can say it now. My sweet wife, Adrienne, and I just celebrated our 40th wedding anniversary. And to mark that occasion, we visited Italy.
6: Congrats.
5: We had a great time. We visited with Teresa Tomeo there and had dinner with her in Assisi.
6: That had to be nice.
5: You know, it was just fantastic. Got together with Jeff Burson, formerly of the EWTN radio family. I won't go into all the details, but very glad to be back with you, my friend.
6: What was the temperature like?
5: It was very mild. It was like the low 70s. We had one afternoon with like maybe a half hour of rain, and then perfect, just perfect.
6: Magnificent.
5: The whole time, and got to go to Mass at St. Peter's Basilica. So very happy about all that. We're going to lead off today with an email from Sam, who says, why in the gospel accounts do people not recognize the risen Lord? In the gospel from Luke on Sunday, it said their eyes were prevented from seeing him. Also in John's account, Peter didn't recognize him on the shore either. What's up with that?
6: Yeah, so I think that with Luke's account, especially on the road to Emmaus, that you have to understand the significance of this within the literary structure of the gospel, because we do find that these disciples come to recognize Jesus after he has opened the scriptures to them. Their hearts are burning within them. They sit down to a meal. Jesus breaks bread and their eyes are opened, and then he vanishes from their sight. And it's not much of a stretch, and most interpreters have come to the same conclusion, to see that this is Luke's literary device for suggesting that the way we find the presence of the risen Lord today in our midst is in the opening up of the Word and the breaking of the bread, in other words, in the Eucharistic assembly. So this is a literary, allegorical way of pointing to the Mass as the location where we encounter the risen Lord. And the note of him being not recognizable in the flesh is highly relevant to the Mass, because, of course, if you walk into the Mass without the eyes of faith, you're not going to recognize Christ.
5: Oh, yeah. Okay, we do appreciate that. Thank you so much, Sam, for your email. Here's a little attaboy email. This is from Stephen, who says, Dr. Anders, I am one of those Catholics who, until your recent program, erroneously believed the presence to be a representation, a representation of Christ's sacrifice on the cross. I don't believe that was ever taught to me. It's simply how I understood it. Thank you for enlightening me. That little piece of information makes my reception of the Blessed Sacrament so much more rich and meaningful. I was unaware of St. Thomas's teaching on this, but I will now acquaint myself with it. Again, thank you from Stephen.
6: Yeah, I really appreciate that. So just so that the listeners who hear this will know what we're talking about, a question that often comes up on the show Most Catholics understand that the Eucharist is the body, blood, soul, and divinity of Jesus. They don't have a good sense of how the Eucharist relates to the events of Calvary. And there are a lot of false ideas floating around out there. But the explanation is found within the language of the Mass itself, when the priest says of the Mass that it is the memorial of Christ's sacrifice. And so the explicit teaching of the Church, and you do find it in St. Thomas Aquinas, but you find it in the dogmatic teaching of the Church as well, is that through the double consecration of bread and wine, the Eucharist, though containing the true body and blood of Christ, is also a symbol. It's not one or the other, it's both things. It's the body and blood of Christ present in the Eucharistic species, but in such a way that the double consecration of bread and wine symbolize the events of Calvary, namely the separation of his body from blood that took place 2,000 years ago. Now, in the altar of the Mass, there is no bloody immolation. Christ is not killed. So it's merely the memorial of his death that happened 2,000 years ago. We're not killing him again. And it's because of that connection that the present Mass that we celebrate has the character of a propitiatory offering or a sacrifice. Not a bloody immolation of a victim, but the presentation of a live victim, namely Jesus resurrected, glorified in heaven, who's presented on the altar, but in such a fashion as to recall or memorialize what happened 2,000 years ago. There's one other aspect of the connection between Calvary and the Mass, and that is that not only does it memorialize what happened 2,000 years ago, but it also is the channel by which we access the graces that Christ won for us. So the power of Christ's sacrifice is made present as well in a fashion to sanctify us and make us holy and help us conform our lives to the model of his sacrifice.
5: Stephen, thanks so much for your email. Before we go to the phones, one more quick one. This is from Justin, who says, is it okay for Roman Catholics to venerate and ask for prayers from Greek Orthodox saints? I'm thinking in particular about Saint Nectarios of the movie Man of God. Thanks for your time.
6: Yeah, thank you. So when it comes to your private devotion, there really are very few limits in terms of whose example you want to imitate or whose intercession you want to seek. I'll give you an example in my own life. I had a Baptist grandfather who was a man of great integrity and faith, who I believe to be in heaven. Now, he's not a canonized saint. I can't prove that he's in heaven. I could not put his cause forward for canonization in the Catholic Church. He would never be canonized because he didn't die a Catholic. But the Church says it's quite possible that he's in heaven, and, I know him to be a man of holiness, and so I, in faith, ask for his intercession. What I can't do is recommend him to the public cult of the Church.
5: Sure.
6: Right? And so when someone is not in Catholic unity, then they're not going to be part of the Catholic liturgical calendar. They're not going to be celebrated publicly in Catholic rites. But privately, if you believe they were a holy person united to God by faith, you can certainly seek their intercession. 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
11: May is the month dedicated to the Blessed Mother. Pope St. John Paul II said, "Today we begin the month dedicated to Our Lady, a favorite of popular devotion." 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
12: Hello, this is Father Thomas Morrow. 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We praise you for all your gifts. In the name of the Father, and of the Son, and of the Holy Spirit, amen.
5: 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All right, let's see here. We got a text from Chris who says, does the Bible prove Friday crucifixion?
6: Yes, so there's really not a dispute about crucifixion. There's a dispute in the scriptures about when the Lord's Supper was, when the institution of the Eucharist was relative to the death of Christ. John's chronology is different from the synoptics, and different biblical scholars have ways of handling that. So does it prove it? I mean, it suggests it.
5: Yeah.
6: You know.
5: Yeah. All right. Very good. Thank you for that. You can also, if you want to text us, do that by dialing 833-288-EWTN. Call or text 833-288-3986. Here's an email from Greg in New Haven, Connecticut. He says, one of the priests on EWTN during his homily recently indicated that according to the Catechism, the living magisterium, including the Pope and his bishops, are entrusted with the authority to interpret Scripture and tradition. I guess he meant to say, as part of their official inspired documents versus when they just give their opinions. Even so, assuming we just focus on the official interpretations, he indicated these would become official teachings of the Church, and all Catholics would be required to adhere to them, even if they contradicted something said by a previous pope in one of his official proclamations or interpretations. So, Dr. Anders, can you help expand on this and explain further just how it works? I'm surprised to hear that one magisterium or pope can erase the teachings of a prior pope. Thanks, Greg in New Haven.
6: Yeah, thank you. I appreciate the question. I think there's some misunderstanding here.
5: Yeah.
6: So first of all, let me just get at the role of the magisterium in general, right? And in discussions with Protestants, it often tends to boil down to questions of biblical interpretation. But that's an artificial way of construing the authority of the magisterium, because Catholic life and Catholic theology is not simply a matter of interpreting the Bible. I think a better way of putting it is that the magisterium has the job of handing on the deposit of faith. That's a more precise way of putting it, mm-hmm. of which the Bible is a part, and occasionally of clarifying points of dogma, and when and only when the magisterium of the Church, in one of its organs of infallibility, proclaims something dogmatically, is it guaranteed to be free from error or infallible. And that basically is when an ecumenical council or when a pope on his own authority says something rather like the following, I infallibly define, right? And it happens very, very rarely. Mm-hmm. And when that happens, the Church is preserved from error in its teaching. Now, the reason I say it's, let's not talk about biblical interpretation per se, is because the dogmatic statements are rarely construed as interpretations of biblical passages, right? I mean, you don't find, like, very infrequently, I can't think of an example, where a pope or a council says, we are now going to give you the authoritative interpretation of this text. That just doesn't happen.
5: No.
6: Like, there's no magisterial document that says, here's the way you have to read Romans chapter 4, for example, right?
5: Yeah.
6: Now, there may be a dogma that definitely influences the way you read Romans chapter 4, but there's not, it's not biblical interpretation per se. It's like, this is what Christians believe, and like there's a whole host of reasons why Christians may believe that, some of them scriptural, some of them historical, traditional, liturgical, etc. Here's what you have to believe as a Catholic. Now, as an exegete, someone whose job is interpreting the Bible, Catholics are actually given a tremendous amount of leeway. And so there's nothing at all un-Catholic about, see, Tom and I both look at a passage of Scripture, and Tom says, I think it means this, and I say, I think it means that. And we completely disagree, and then we shake hands and go to Mass together. Like, that's completely legitimate within a Catholic framework. What we're not going to do is say, well, I think the Trinity means this, and I think the Trinity means that. No, because the Church has defined that for us. It's told us exactly what the Trinity is and what we're to hold about it. Whether or not we construe that doctrine from the Bible in the same way, in other words, and this happens on this show, like sometimes people say, give me biblical evidence for purgatory. And I've had folks tell me over the years, Anders, we noticed that you never mentioned 1 Corinthians 3. Lots of Catholics like to point to that passage in proof of the doctrine of purgatory. I don't think that works. So I don't ever reference that text in that context. I just don't think it's about purgatory. I still believe in purgatory because the Church says so. You follow what I'm saying? Right?
5: Oh, yeah,
6: so it's just to get away from the biblical interp business for a minute. Right? When the Church teaches something infallibly, you have to hold it, and they're not going to contradict a previous pope. But the purview of the magisterium doesn't stop there. So, like right now, I am involved not as a member of the magisterium. I'm involved in the process of handing on the deposit of faith as a layperson and a radio host, right? My job is to help try and expound and explain the Catholic faith. I do this day in and day out, but in a non-authoritative way. Popes and bishops and priests do that all the time, too. They get up and preach homilies. They write encyclicals. They put out apostolic exhortations and apostolic letters, and they make interventions in the prudential order into politics and public policy and international policy, and they're always understanding, applying, and teaching the Catholic faith in a public way. That is their job description. The difference between a pope doing that and some dumb jerk radio host is that you don't have to listen to me, right? When the pope does it, he may not be speaking infallibly, but he speaks authoritatively because he is, as it were, the official spokesman for the Catholic point of view.
5: Right.
6: And so even if he makes a mistake, which he can do, you treat that mistake very differently than you would treat it when I make some stupid mistake, right? I mean, to me, you can go, Anders, you're an idiot. Get out of there. You should get off the air. Go away. We don't like you, right? If the Pope does it, you're very careful about that. You're very careful to form the judgment that he's made a mistake. You give what's called a religious submission of mind and will, which is basically give the Pope the benefit of the doubt, and to recognize that even when you think he got it wrong, that he's the spokesman for the Church in an official capacity that you're not, right? So, you know, I go to homilies in my local Catholic parish, and the priest gets up and preaches a homily, and I think, that was a good homily. Sometimes a priest gets up and preaches the homily, and I think, that was the stupidest homily I've ever heard in my entire life. I went to a church one time, I will now tell you where, it was not in my diocese. I kid you not. The homily consisted in commentary on the color of the priest's socks and a recitation of the Holy Week Mass schedule.
5: Wow.
6: That was the content of the homily. And I was like, bad homily. Right? But because of the religious submission of mind and will, I restrained myself from the temptation to stand up and boo. Right?
5: Attaboy.
6: I didn't do that. I actually did boo once. I'm not going to tell you where. I did go to a Catholic gathering, large public gathering of lots of Catholic catechists.
5: Yeah.
6: And somebody who was not a priest or a bishop stood up and put down apologetics as an enterprise.
5: What?
6: Yeah, I'm just telling you. And I went, I was the only person in the audience, and I went, boo! And at the very same gathering, it was really kind of ironic, right? The very same people that were like putting down apologetics, they absolutely went nuts and lionized and clapped and came out of their seats for Bishop Robert Barron.
5: How about that?
6: Who was like an apologist of the like par excellence. I was like, these people are inconsistent, you know, so I don't have to listen to them.
5: That is so funny. Wow. Appreciate that. And Greg in New Haven, thanks so much for your email. If you're ready now, let's go to the phones at 833-288-EWTN. Here is Chris in Ohio to lead things off. Chris listening to Sirius XM, Channel 130. Hey, Chris, what's on your mind today?
8: I would like to know, on the second coming, Is that when the sheep and the goats will be separated? That's where the bat, the people going to heaven and the people going to hell, right?
6: That is exactly right. That's the Catholic teaching, that when Christ comes back at the end of time, you will have the general judgment when Christ pronounces in a public and authoritative way on souls and who is welcome into the kingdom of his Father and who's excluded. And he lays out the criteria in Matthew chapter 25. That's exactly right.
5: Well, there you go. Chris, thanks so much for your call. 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We're live here on EWTN Radio. We're going to a text now from Stan, who says, Stan is listening to us on YouTube. Stan says, so many of the psalms in the Liturgy of the Hours are dark psalms about suffering. Is this design intentional? And if so, why is that?
6: Oh, yeah, absolutely. It's very much intentional. It's very much intentional. So the Christian life is replete with suffering. It is also even full of the spiritual suffering of the soul, the kind that doubts the benevolence and the presence of God, the felt sense of God's absence from you, right? The disillusionment, the loss of felt hope, the loss of affect, the loss of encouragement, the sense of alienation and fear. All these things can overcome the soul who has the virtue of faith. And the mystics write about this. They talk about it as a kind of a necessary stage in the spiritual path to help you detach from creatures, from your attachment to creatures and to false idols and false notions and your own ideologies and so forth, and to stand utterly naked before God by holding on by faith alone to something that you no longer feel at all in your interior life. And it helps produce, well, humility and ultimately great empathy and love, especially for those that suffer, and a detachment from yourself and confidence in yourself. And it's really a necessary part in the path to holiness. And there are different types of alienation and grief that the soul goes through, but the highest is what John of the Cross describes as the dark night of the soul,
5: yeah.
6: Which does not mean garden variety teenage angst, by the way, if you were wondering. And so it's represented in the Psalms. I mean, Psalm 88 is probably the prime example of that, where the psalmist says, you've taken away friend and neighbor and comfort and kingdom and everything in your own presence, and I'm sitting here rotting in a cave, and you're nowhere around, God, thanks very much, amen. And there it is in the Bible.
5: Yeah.
6: And these words are on Christ's lips, Psalm 22, when he says from the cross, my God, why have you forsaken me? Completely identifying with this wayward and abandoned humanity. And it's an important message to keep in mind, because there are strains of Christianity in the world today that are profoundly triumphalistic. You know, become a Christian, everything will go well for you, and you'll be the head and not the tail, and you'll be rich, and you'll be healthy, and all these things will be great. And if you pray enough, you get what you want, yada, yada, yada. You'll feel satisfied. Your problems will be solved. And there are different versions of this. Some of them are, you know, health, wealth, and very kind of on-the-nose consumeristic. Others are more subtle, and they you know, offer a kind of, you know, maybe intellectual snobbery, a sense of superiority, the confidence that I'm right and everybody else is wrong. And maybe I'm poor and suffering physically, but, you know, thank God I've got Jesus on my side. All that kind of hubris that can come in and make religious believers so obnoxious to those around them. And you've all met people like that, and you want to get as far away from them as you can at the party. And the Catholic faith says none of that kind of confidence, none of that kind of affect, none of that sensibility has anything to do with holiness, right? And, you know, holiness is the guy, the tax collector that says, have mercy on me, Lord, a sinner. And,
5: yes,
6: you know, one of my key examples of this kind of alienation is the life of Mother Teresa of Calcutta, who spent her life trying to manifest to others the love of a God of whose existence she was not certain.
5: Yeah.
6: You know?
5: Wow. Hey, thanks so much for your text, Stan. Appreciate hearing from you. Lines are open right now for you at 833-288-EWTN. Call or text 833-288-3986. Here's one that I've never seen before. This is from an anonymous emailer. Good afternoon. Love your show. One of the leaders of one of the groups in our church has brought up the possibility of creating a drum circle in our parish. I personally have never heard of this, but after looking it up, I see that it doesn't look very prudent to do this. Could Dr. Anders tell us what a drum circle is and if it would be appropriate in a Catholic setting? The person mentioned praise and worship and the spirit being there, but I don't feel like we need drums to have the Spirit with us. And thank you very much, Anonymous.
6: Yeah, thank you so much. I really appreciate the question. So I personally don't think there is anything intrinsically immoral about playing the drums, and neither does Tom, who is an amateur drummer, right? Nor do I think, actually, I saw the most magnificent video today in the French news, Emmanuel Macron, the Prime Minister of France, was recently in Armenia, and they filmed him singing La Bohème with the Prime Minister of Armenia, who's on the drums.
5: Really?
6: And I was like, this is the difference between European politics and America, right? This is bizarre stuff.
5: Start with that. Yeah,
6: exactly. Anyway, imagine like, you know, Trump and Putin doing a duet together. It's just unimaginable. Anyway, so back to basics. Yeah, I don't think there's anything intrinsically immoral about playing the drums, and I don't think there's anything intrinsically immoral about playing them in a group, okay? You can take any activity and ascribe to it a kind of spiritual significance that's superstitious. So one of the things that can come out in a drum circle, as well as many other forms of human collective endeavor, right, is this sort of sense of transcendence, of being part of the collective that's greater than yourself. And music has that capacity in a powerful way to make you feel like you're caught up in something above and beyond you. Mm-hmm. And you can get into the flow state, sort of lose track of time and lose yourself in self-consciousness. And that's a tremendously positive feeling experience. We all want to have it. That's why people mountain climb. You know, it's why they do extreme sports, why they snow ski. They want to go, or while they surf, you know, they go in, they want to catch that buzz of extreme experience, and it makes them feel fantastic. And I'm all about that. Like, go for it.
5: Yeah.
6: Just don't call it the Holy Spirit.
5: Yeah.
6: And what a lot of the charismatic churches do is they cultivate that kind of collective euphoria and then say, well, that's the Holy Spirit moving. Well, no, that's not the Holy Spirit moving. That's just your collective euphoria from getting in some 60s drum circle.
5: Yeah. Hey, thanks so much for your email.
6: If you do it with bell bottoms, it works even better.
5: Don't forget the tie-dye shirt.
6: And the tie-dye shirt.
5: You gotta have that. Lots more straight ahead on this edition of Call to Communion, 833-288-EWTN. Call now.
13: Hi, I'm Doug Keck, and this is an EWTN Bookmark Brief. Speaking with the one and only Dr. Ray Guarendi about his book, Being a Grandparent, Just Like Being a Parent, Only Different. And of course it's going to be different. You wrote it. So let's talk about the overview. How is it similar and how is it different?
14: It is similar in the sense that we don't have the responsibility of parents, so we have more opportunities to enjoy. Mm-hmm. It's different in that there has been a pretty strong shift away from parenting styles. Mm-hmm. Most of human history, you parented like your parents parented. Well, because of the culture, because of the onslaught of the experts, there's some pretty radical differences, not only in parenting style, but in religion across generations.
13: Okay, really good. Dr. Ray Guarendi, Being a Grandparent, Just Like Being a Parent, Only Different, published by EWTN and available through our EWTN religious catalog. Of course, check it out. I'm Doug Keck. This has been a Bookmark Brief. Thanks for stopping by. We'll see you next time.
15: Welcome to Catholic Blitz. Father Trujillo, you're in the hot seat today. Are you ready?
16: Oh, I am.
15: All right. The question is, who are the brothers and sisters of Jesus? You got 1 minute. Go. Ooh.
16: All right. Well, the phrase brothers and sisters of Jesus that we have in the English text actually is a translation from the Greek, which is adelphoi, which can mean not just brothers and sisters, but any type of relative, which can be niece, nephew, aunt, or uncle. Because in ancient languages, they didn't make the same distinctions that we do. So when they talk about Jesus' brothers and sisters, they're actually talking about his relatives, because obviously John the Baptist was one of his relatives. So when they talk about Jesus' brothers and sisters, we're not talking about siblings. He has no siblings. Mary had one kid, that was it, and Jesus had no brothers and sisters, biologically speaking, and that's the end.
15: Good job.
16: Thank you.
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5: 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Let's go to Angelica in Texas, watching us today on YouTube. Hey, Angelica, what's on your mind today?
17: Hi, Solomon and Dr. Andrews. In the Nicene Creed, we say that Jesus was begotten, not made. And I'm just wondering why we differentiate between the two, and whether or not that's addressing a heresy that says that Jesus.
6: It is absolutely addressing a heresy. It's absolutely addressing a heresy. Now, thank you for the question. So what prompted the Council of Nicaea in 325 was the heresy of Arianism, and all 4th century Christians agreed that Jesus was God. That was not in dispute. What was in dispute was the meaning of that term. What do we mean when we say Jesus is God? And in Arius's mind, Jesus was God in that he was, he was kind of lowercase divine, but he was ultimately a creature. He was something made by God a long time ago, but not eternal, not eternal. So he's God with a small g. And the Orthodox party, associated particularly with Athanasius of Alexandria, said, no, when we say Jesus is God, we mean God full stop, you know, God with a capital G, eternal God. And so the Arians had a saying, there was a time when he was not. There was a time when he was not. And they taught it as a jingle. And for some reason, I just can't ever think of that without hearing Bingo is his name-o in my head, you know. There was a time when he was not, you know.
5: That's
6: Jesus
5: funny.
6: Was his name-o. You know, I just that's have that funny. Going through my head. You know, and that's what they did, they, to transmit it around people. And so the Orthodox party had to be sure, we need to make sure we formulate the creed in such a fashion as to specifically rule out the possibility of Christ having been made, of Christ having been a creature. But because he's Son of God, you know, God's first begotten Son,
5: yes,
6: the language of begetting is used. And so the way the Church understands the Father's begetting of the Son is that it is an eternal begetting. He is eternally begotten. It's not a begetting that has a moment in time. And you say, well, how could you do that? How can you have something that's eternally begotten? And the best I can do is offer you an analogy. I'll give you two. The first one is, imagine the relationship between an axiom and the conclusion of a geometric proof, right? You have a principle, the axiom of the proof, and then yeah. You have the conclusion that proceeds from the axiom. But clearly that relationship is an eternal one. I mean, there's that which is prior and that which is subsequent, but not temporally subsequent, right? It's eternally in relation. Mm-hmm. Another one, and this is St. Augustine's analogy, is imagine if you have an eternal intellect, the subject that is an intellect, thinking itself, right? I mean, I can conceive of myself as an object, and if I do that, the subject doing the thinking and the object being thought are one and the same thing, but there's a relation there of priority, not temporal priority, but a kind of metaphysical priority of principle and that which precedes. And that's the relationship between the Father and the Son. There's the principle, which is the Father, that which precedes, which is the Son by way of begetting. But it's an eternal relation, not one that is a being made in time. So that's why that's in there.
5: Angelica, is that helpful for you?
17: Yes, as always, I appreciate you both very much.
6: Thank you.
5: We appreciate you. Thanks for listening to us in Texas there, Angelica. Call to Communion here on EWTN. 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Hello, Carol. What's on your mind today?
18: Well, I'm sorry.
5: Go right ahead.
18: I was told that you had this question asked already. I missed it. But I go to church. I was brought up with that the Eucharist should be the body and blood of Christ. When you see it advertised on television, EWTN, it's the body and blood of Christ. But yet when you go to church, all you get is the body. Well, if the blood is that inconsequential, then why does the priest take it and leave you with nothing?
6: Yeah, thanks, girl. It's a great question. So I'm going to draw several distinctions. So hang with me while I try to break this down into a lot of different pieces, okay? So it's a complex answer. So the first thing to note is the Church teaches that through transubstantiation, that's the words of consecration pronounced over the elements, over the bread and the wine, that all of the Eucharistic species, that is to say, all of the bread, all of the wine, individually become the body, blood, soul, and divinity of Jesus. That means that if I pick up the consecrated host, it is Christ's body and blood. If I pick up the chalice, it is Christ's body and blood. So if I receive communion in what's called one kind, if I just receive the consecrated host, as is what you're describing, I'm still getting the body, blood, soul, and divinity of Jesus, because that's what transubstantiation means, that all of Christ is present as in each particle of the consecrated species. If I even get a crumb of the consecrated host, it's all of Christ's body, blood, soul, and divinity. So you say, well, if that's the case, then why have two kinds at all? Why are there two kinds at all? And here's where I'm going to get a little subtle on you. So we know that the Eucharist is not just a symbol, right? That'd be the Protestant doctrine. It is, in fact, his true body, blood, soul, and divinity. But the fact that it is his real body and blood does not stop it from also being a symbol. All right? What is it a symbol of? It's a symbol of what took place at Calvary 2,000 years ago. Because you have bread over here and wine over there, body, blood. That memorializes what happened at Calvary when Christ's body was separated from his blood, when his blood was shed. That's why the Mass is called the memorial of the death and resurrection of Jesus. Now, I'm going to draw a third distinction. So we've talked about his true body and blood present in both species. We've talked about the Eucharist as a memorial of what happened at Calvary. All right, now I'm going to draw another distinction. And now I've forgotten what I was going to say. What's my third distinction? Hang on a second. Okay. When we go to Mass and we memorialize what happened at Calvary, the Church teaches that memorial act is to be understood as a sacrifice. They were offering the body and blood of Christ to God, both the real body and blood, because he's really there, but also we're doing it in a symbolic ritual form because of this double consecration. We're recalling what happened at Calvary, right? And so the Eucharist, what you're going to Mass is you're actually participating in a sacrificial rite. Now, you don't have to receive at all to be a participant at the sacrifice. All you have to do to participate is to be present and to make it your intention. I'm offering myself along with Jesus. Mm-hmm. That's all you have to do. And then the purpose of there being two kinds is fulfilled, right? Even if you don't go to Mass. I mean, even if you don't receive communion.
5: Right, right.
6: You're still part of the sacrifice. Now, in addition to being a sacrifice, it's a sacrament. As a sacrament, it's something I receive. But as a sacrament, I'm receiving it to receive the whole Christ. Well, I get that from either kind. So it's not necessary for receiving both kind to have the full sacramental efficacy. All right. Now, why would the priest ever want to withhold the chalice from the lay people? Because we believe that it's really Christ's body and blood. And quite honestly, liquids are just harder to handle than solids. The risk of spilling the chalice and desecrating, you know, as it were, is high and has happened. And so as a matter of prudence, it's often advisable if the laity receiving one kind, after all, they're receiving the whole body and blood of Christ, and through the double consecration, they're participants in the full sacrifice, so there's just no added benefit, and there is a reason of prudence to withhold it. And the reason the priest consumes both kinds is it's in imitation of recapitulation of the events of the Last Supper when Christ instituted the Eucharist and instituted the priesthood. So that's why.
5: There you go, Carol. Thanks so much for your call today. It is Call to Communion. Now we've got time for a few more calls here at 833-288-EWTN. That's 833-288-3986. Coming up next on most of these EWTN stations, it'll be Open Line Tuesday with Father Wade Menezes answering all your questions about faith, family, and fellowship at 3 p.m. Eastern on most of these EWTN stations. Got a text here. There's no name attached to this text, but it says, "My wife told me she has concerns about Catholicism stemming from some of the Old Testament dogma, especially the ideas of women being subservient and the treatment of LGBTQ people, Leviticus 20:13 especially bothers her. So my question is, does the church teach that these are still to be taken literally in the modern day?
6: Yeah, thank you. I appreciate it. The church has never taught that we are to read these.

0: interpretation and reject it. The final rule for Catholic interpretation of the Bible was given by, was not created by, but articulated well by St. Augustine of Hippo, when he said that any biblical interpretation is acceptable provided it leads to love, provided it leads to charity. That's the final criteria for biblical interpretation. But in a nutshell, the way Catholics read the Old Testament is we say that there is a literal sense, which does not mean the denotative sense of the words like a fundamentalist would say. We don't mean that at all. The literal sense is what the sacred author intended in his historical context, which is often something quite different. All right. And then there is the spiritual sense, which subdivides into allegorical and anagogical and moral. And of the two, the spiritual is vastly the more important. It's the one that points us to Christ, and it's the one we can only get at by reading the Old Testament through the mind of Christ, with the aid of the Spirit and together with the Catholic Church. And so there are ancient Christian commentators, doctors of the Church, that look at these and similar passages. You know, they look at the straightforward reading, and they go, nope, not going to do that. Not going there. No, yeah. No. And that's what Jesus did. You know, when he encountered the woman caught in adultery, the Pharisees said, well, Moses said we're supposed to stone this lady. What do you say? He wouldn't do it. He wasn't going there.
1: There you go. Appreciate that text. Thanks so much for it. It is called a communion here on EWTN. Mary is in St. Louis listening to us on Sirius XM, channel 130. Mary sent us a text which says this: some guys knocked on my door the other day asking if they could show me a short presentation on the Bible. I agreed just to see what they had to say. They started out by telling me about how there's multiple gods, Elohim, mentioned in the Bible, God the Father and God the Mother. I asked what church they were with, and they said it's called World Mission Society Church of God. I said, well, I'm Catholic, and respectfully, this is heresy. I don't believe that, but thanks for your time. Was I wrong in my response? I wish I could have argued what we believe as Catholics, but I didn't quite know what to say. I would love to hear what I could have said. Thanks so much, Mary.
0: Yeah, thank you very much. I really
1: familiar
0: appreciate
1: with this,
0: yeah,
1: church?
0: Yeah. So they were started in Korea in 1964, this group, and they are definitely way, way, way outside the bounds of mainstream Christianity and Christian Orthodoxy. And I won't go over all their beliefs, but they're highly idiosyncratic. And,
1: okay. And
0: you know, they've been accused of having cult-like aspects in their internal organization and so forth. I don't like to engage in polemics with these kind of groups because we end up just swimming around in a bowl of word salad, you know, and they're not there to have an open intellectual discussion about the text of sacred scripture. They're there to proselytize and convert, and I'm not interested in that. So, I mean, I would either not engage personally. I would not engage on the theology, or I might be a little mischievous and have fun and, you know, like, I don't know, tell them I worship to Jupiter or something like that, just to get them going, you know. I wouldn't really do that.
1: So
0: I'm
1: you think
0: kind of
1: that
0: kidding.
1: Mary's response
0: was fine.
1: Was,
0: you know, I would
1: okay.
0: offer them milk and cookies and brownies and, you know, and play with them a little bit maybe, but I would definitely wouldn't engage at the theological level.
1: Call to communion here on EWTN. Still time for a few more calls at 833-288-EWTN. 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A great email here from Kate, who says, and she's checking in from Michigan. Kate says, I was listening to a documentary on St. Augustine, which stated that the Protestant doctrines of justification by faith alone, grace being given to some and not all, and its being irresistible, and double predestination, these were all definitively taught and documented by St. Augustine, a Catholic Augustinian bishop, all of which the Catholic Church initially endorsed and then later denied. Is this really true? Thanks so much for making us better informed and knowledgeable Catholics. May God continue to bless you and all that you do. And that's from Kate.
0: All right. You can't see my lips because I'm on the radio. Imagine that you can. Read my lips. Augustine was not a Lutheran. Let me say it again. Augustine was not a Lutheran. I say it three times. Augustine was not a Lutheran. He was not a Lutheran. Augustine was not a Lutheran. Okay. Now, this is a topic that is very near and dear to my heart, because when I was a Protestant and held a Lutheran understanding of justification,

0: Yes.
1: And I also understood the Protestant claim that the Reformation was a recovery of Christian antiquity, and that justification by faith alone was the doctrine on which the church stands or falls. It was very important for me to document that claim in Christian antiquity. And there is no text, there's no passage, there's no author of the ancient church that the Protestant church quotes more in defense of their doctrine than St. Augustine. It's very clear that they try to ground themselves in Augustine. So I personally went and read massive amounts of Augustine's works and all of these anti-Pelagian works on justification. And guess what I found? He ain't no Lutheran, right? At all. And it's not just I who have drawn this conclusion. I would point you to the works of Alistair McGrath, a Protestant evangelical historian of doctrine, who wrote a two-volume history of this subject called Justitia Dei. It's a history of the doctrine of justification. And McGrath forms the judgment based on probably the widest ranging study of the question in the English language, that Luther's doctrine of justification by faith alone was a complete theological novelty, that nobody before Luther, including Augustine, had ever held it. Okay, now, what you can say about Augustine is that prior to Augustine, Christian soteriology, that is to say the doctrine of salvation, was not articulated primarily in terms of the letters of St. Paul. Well, let me reframe. It wasn't articulated primarily in terms of the letters of Romans and Galatians and the language of justification and grace, right? Other Pauline metaphors were used. Other scriptural language was drawn upon. Those passages in Augustine were not critical to the church's soteriology. Augustine made them critical, and most interpreters and most biblical scholars think that he made them critical by misinterpreting them.
0: Wow. Right?
1: But he placed the language of justification in the foreground of Christian soteriology. He did emphasize, as the Catholic Church does, that we cannot be saved without grace, that grace is prevenient, meaning that you can't merit grace, and that grace comes through faith. All of those are Catholic doctrines, by the way. That's what the Catholic Church teaches. What Augustine did not teach is that grace brings the imputation of Christ's righteousness through faith alone, right? That is the unique Lutheran accent that is explicitly rejected by St. Augustine, nowhere taught there. Augustine does believe in predestination. Guess what? So do Catholics. Predestination is a Catholic doctrine. That doesn't differentiate us from Protestants. The way we understand predestination is different, but that it is a Catholic doctrine is a matter of dogma, right? So the claim is just, it's true that Protestants spend more time poking around in Augustine for evidences than they do any other father. But they have not successfully proven the case that Augustine, in fact, held Lutheran doctrines. He did not.
0: Well, there you go. Hey, Kate, thanks so much for your email from Michigan. Call to communion here on EWTN. Got this one from Steve in upstate New York, David. Steve says, evangelicals call Easter Resurrection Sunday, and they claim that Easter is a word tied to pagan practices. From what I can see, the etymology of the word means dawn, and that Easter implies the opening of a door to the sun or light rising in the east. So please, an explanation would be helpful. Thanks, Steve in upstate New York.
1: Yeah, I have absolutely no problem at all with the claim that the word Easter derives from the old English Esther or Esther, which refers to a German goddess of spring or dawn. Okay, great. All right. Fantastic. I have no objections. Etymology is not meaning. I mean, I'll say it again. Etymology is not meaning, right? Meaning is defined by use, not by etymology. If you want to eliminate every word in the English language that has a Germanic pagan origin, you're going to have to get rid of the days of the week. All right. What is today, Tom?
0: Today is Tuesday.
1: Tuesday. Tomorrow is Odin's day. Did you know that?
0: I did not know that.
1: And then after that is Thor's Day.
0: Oh, okay.
1: Right? So I guess if we're not going to name things after Germanic gods, we better get rid of tomorrow, the day that cannot be named, and the day after that cannot be named.
0: Ditto.
1: We'll change Wednesday to, I don't know, God the Father Day, and Thursday will be God the Son Day, and then Friday will have to be God the Holy Spirit Day, and then we'll have to come up with a new one for Saturday, you know, named after Saturn. I mean, like, you can't... We got to get rid of January, named after the god Janus, right? And here, my phone is chiming in even. It's so excited about this, right? So, I mean, this is just, that's ridiculous. I mean, yes, it's named after a pagan goddess. So what? So what? So much of our vocabulary comes from a different time and era when the Germanic and English-speaking world were pagan. So what Catholics do is they take pagan words, they take pagan ideas, they take pagan institutions, and they Christianize them, they baptize them, they put them to the use of the church. That's why you can go through Italy, all over Italy. You were in Assisi, you probably saw this, and you'll find a church named Santa Maria Sopra Minerva. St. Mary on top of Minerva. There's yes. Mary beating the stew out of Minerva, right? It's all over the place, right? It's woven throughout the tradition because Christianity is, by design, the reconciliation of the Gentile pagan world to the Jewish Hebraic heritage mediated through Jesus Christ.
0: Okay. Appreciate that. And Steve, thanks so much for your email from upstate New York. We got this one from Dennis. He says, in regards to which body of Christ we receive at Holy Communion, his body, the same yesterday, today, and forever, what was received by the apostles at the first? It seems a bit contrite to argue state when speaking of the God-man Jesus Christ before the Father as a lamb slain.
1: Ooh, love this question. Love this question. St. Thomas asks this in the Summa. He says that if the apostles had received the Eucharist when Christ was in the tomb, they would have received Christ's body, blood, and divinity, but not his human soul. Because at the time of that Eucharistic offering, which they did not make, but they could have, Christ's soul was separated from his body due to physical death. That underscores that what you receive in Holy Communion is always Christ as he exists in his proper person right now. So right now, as we speak, Jesus is at the right hand of the Father. So the Christ who is made present on the altar is Jesus as he is right now, Christ at the right hand of the Father. If we'd celebrated Mass, and to make it even clearer, when Christ celebrated Mass on Holy Thursday, the Christ who was present in the elements was the same Christ who was sitting at the table. And so the Father said that Christ held himself in his own hands.
0: Wow. Pretty amazing. Thanks so much for your email. That's from Dennis. And a real quick one here as we're heading out the door. This is from Jimmy in Midway, Georgia. What is the Catholic belief of the New Jerusalem and or the new temple at the second coming of Christ?
1: Well, you know, Jesus is pretty clear about this. So are the apostles. You are the temple. You are the temple. And the church is the temple, and the church is the New Jerusalem, right? That's patently obvious. I mean, Jesus says, tear down this temple, and I'll rebuild it in 3 days, but he was talking about the temple of his body, right? His physical body, also his body, which is the church.
0: Okay. Well, there you go. And you know what? Since we've got a couple of seconds, I just want to mention this that we got from Tom. You were asked on the air recently about your musical taste departure between you and your wife. Your response of the classic band, The Grateful Dead, surprised me. Mine of that era is Jethro Tull, but you're in good company with Father Daniel Calloway. I personally only like Working Man's Dead, as it was so bluegrass-oriented. He also says, you mentioned a current following of progressive bluegrass artist Billy Strings. I had never heard of him. Downloaded Highway Prayers this morning while sitting in a Houston airport heading to Nashville. It is really good. Thanks so much.
1: Okay, if you like the Bluegrassy Dead, what you have to do is you've got to go listen to Reckoning. Go get this in an all-acoustic album. Go listen to Reckoning. It's a two-disc set of the Grateful Dead playing, you know, acoustic numbers, many of them very bluegrassy. I could go on with the Dead Bluegrass. Don't get me started. There's 100 of them, right? But Billy Strings... Highway Prayer is not my favorite. Go check out Home, the album Home, and Turmoil and Tinfoil. All right, those are my favorites.
0: I am hoping that our producer, Rich Jesse, is listening, because he is also a bit of a deadhead, as was his dad, is his dad.
1: Oh, yeah.
0: Oh, yeah.
1: It's
0: quite a little following here. Dr. David Anders, thank you.
1: Thanks,
0: my
1: Tom.
0: Friend. Great to be back on the program. We're going to see you again tomorrow at the same time for another edition of Call to Communion. Remember to keep it here on EWTN, your companion 24 hours a day. 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See you tomorrow on Call to Communion. God bless.

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5: Here's your Real Presence Radio weather forecast for the Grand Forks area. For your Tuesday afternoon, partly sunny, highs mid-40s, northwest winds gusting up to 25 miles per hour. Mostly cloudy tonight, lows upper 20s, northwest winds at 5 to 15. Then partly sunny on Wednesday, highs in the mid-40s. If you would like to underwrite the weather segment on Real Presence Radio, please call 877-795-0122. I'm meteorologist Corey Horvath.
6: This is Bishop Andrew Cousins, chair of the National Eucharistic Revival, with this month's Eucharistic Moment. The Venerable Fulton Sheen once said that the greatest love story of all time is contained in a tiny white host. What did he mean by that? As Catholics, we hold the audacious belief that Jesus Christ, the Son of the living God, is truly present in the Eucharist. The Eucharistic presence of Jesus is medicine, communion, nourishment, and strength. It is love because it is the very body and blood, soul, and divinity of Jesus Christ. What would happen if we lived this belief? If we were truly open to the powerful encounter with Jesus every time we approach the Eucharist, we would find ourselves not merely receiving a sacrament, but entering into a story, the greatest love story ever told.
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8: 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In the name of the Father, and of the Son, and of the Holy Spirit, amen. Lord, make me an instrument of your peace. Where there is hatred, let me sow love. Where there is injury, pardon. Where there is doubt, faith. Where there is despair, hope. Where there is darkness, light. And where there is sadness, joy. In the name of the Father, and of the Son, and of the Holy Spirit, amen. Peace be with you today and always.
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11: I'm Father Richard Kunst with a Papal Minute. After the dilapidated old St. Peter's Basilica built by Constantine was torn down, Pope Julius II laid the cornerstone for a new structure that we see today. Pope Julius had different plans for St. Peter's. The centerpiece was not to be the main altar set over the tomb of St. Peter, but rather his own tomb. He commissioned Michelangelo to carve 40 life-size Old Testament figures to adorn his grandiose tomb. Michelangelo had only finished Moses when the Pope changed his mind, telling the artist to paint the Sistine Chapel instead. 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

0: Well, hello there, and welcome to your show getting underway here on EWTN Radio. It's Take Two with Jerry and Debbie and you, going strong for coming up on 11 years, not too long from now, June 15th, so next month. I am Jerry Usher, coming to you from Pope St. John the 23rd National Seminary in Weston, Massachusetts. And I am with Debbie Giorgiani, back from the pilgrimage in France. And Debbie, I wasn't on yesterday with you. I couldn't be on. I'm sure you shared how the trip went with the listeners, but I hope you had a wonderful time.
1: We did. It was amazing. It was a life-changing trip, and just Lourdes is incredible. The Order of Malta was there for their yearly trip where they bring the sick patients, and it was 5,000 folks were there. It was just wow. I mean, you could feel the grace. I talked a little bit about it yesterday. It was very emotional, but glad to be back. And we flew into Boston, Jerry, and I wasn't feeling well because of the vein issue. And I said to Marty, as we were flying into Boston from Paris, I said, listen, if we get to Boston, just call Jerry because he's right outside of Boston. And if I have to go to a hospital, I'll go to a Boston hospital. He can send a priest over. So I was happy to land in Boston when we got there, but then we made it home to Phoenix. So great. It was 17 hours of travel. Oof, that's a lot.
0: Yeah, it is a lot, but I'm sure, like you said, I'm sure it was well worth the trip, and I'm sure there were many blessings and graces for all of those who were with you.
1: Yeah.
0: And so today, Take Two Family, we're going to be talking about this. Here's the topic today. This has probably happened to you, so call in and share about it. Have you ever had a chance meeting with someone that changed your life? Has a chance meeting with someone ever changed your life? 833-288-EWTN, 833-288-3986.
1: So that's an unplanned, unexpected, or accidental encounter between two or more people. That's what Google says, and Google knows everything. And so it's that movie Serendipity, right, where the two meet each other, and it was just this chance encounter. When were they going to see each other again? And they kept missing each other, but then they ultimately, you know, I don't want to be a spoiler of the movie. It's an older movie, but it's that idea that chance encounter can really change your life and change your life forever. Have you ever had something like that happen to you, where that chance meeting, that encounter, that accidental, you know, bumping into somebody really made a difference in your life for the better? Or maybe you had that chance encounter and you took a chance on it and it didn't go well. We'd like to hear all sides of this, and here's the number. The show team's in place. Matt's on the phones, Michael's at the controls, Rich is on social media, Jerry's waving to you, and here is the number, 833-288-EWTN. That's 833-288-3986.
0: Yeah, well, like I said, this is going to happen in our lives. We're going to encounter people. Maybe they come into our lives for just a brief moment, but they make some kind of a difference in our lives. They change the direction that we're going. Maybe they change the way we think about something. It could be a lot more dramatic than that as well. Maybe it was a chance meeting where you met your future spouse,
1: mm-hmm.
0: you know, or maybe it was someone you met who said something to you or did something in your life that helped to bring you back to God or deepen your relationship with God. Maybe you have a situation in your life where you're thinking, you know, I almost didn't go to that party,
1: yes.
0: whatever it was, and
1: yes.
0: I'm glad I went because I mm-hmm. met someone who's now a really dear friend of mine. So has a chance meeting with someone ever made a difference, changed your life in some way? 833-288-EWTN, 833-288-3986.
1: And phone lines are just starting to light up. This is a perfect time for you to get in on the first set of calls to be on this live broadcast of Take Two with Jerry and Debbie and you. You are the important person we wait for. But also, when I did this Google search of like different ideas of a chance meeting, Jerry, it also says if you ran into an old friend that you haven't seen in many years, and all of a sudden you started up a relationship again. Sometimes that is wonderful. Sometimes it's not so good. I've heard of stories where somebody ran into an old friend from years ago, an old girlfriend or boyfriend, and then that wasn't good because they were married to somebody else. So, you know, there's all sorts of ways we can cover this. So chance meetings, accidental meetings, that serendipitous encounter, we want to hear from you. So think about it for a moment. If you can share the details, if you want to keep your name private or the names of the people involved in the story private, just use your confirmation name. name, okay? 833-288-EWTN. That's 833-288-3986. And don't forget, okay, if you're listening, we say this every single time, you don't have to be Catholic to call in. You may be thinking, I'm listening to Catholic radio. I must be Catholic. No, you're part of the Take Two family.
0: That's right. You know, I could spend the whole hour sharing encounters that I've had that changed my life. I'm just going to share one real briefly here. And I was in Las Vegas at a trade show for a company that I worked for. And before the day I was ready to fly back to Oregon, where I was living at the time, I decided to go to confession and mass. And I went to the confessional, and this priest was so beautiful and gentle and holy and loving. I said, I've got to meet this priest. So I got his name after mass. He had already left after he celebrated mass. I wrote to him. I ended up going back to visit him two or three dozen times over the years in Las Vegas. And Debbie, it was through him that I met someone who was attending Franciscan University of Steubenville.
1: Wow.
0: That gentleman said, Jerry, you've got to come here. It's amazing. It did. I went there as a seminarian. So the domino, I mean, I wouldn't be here where I am today, Debbie, if it weren't for that chance encounter in the confessional with that one particular priest.
1: Wow, that is so cool. I knew parts of that, but I didn't know all of it. But you see that ripple effect, that domino effect you were talking about, that is so interesting. And we could talk about that as well. Maybe you met somebody with a chance encounter just like Jerry did, and then years down the road you started thinking, wait a minute, that all started when I bumped into that person in the airport or in that coffee shop. It's very exciting, folks. Think about it for a moment. I'm sure you have a story. 833-288-EWTN. That's 833-288-3986. I know we have Carol ready, but Carol, we're getting ready to hit that pause button. We want to take you first. As soon as we come back from the break, we would like to get that first set of calls ready to go and screen. So pick up that free open phone line right now, 833-288-3986.
0: We know the scripture is filled with life-changing encounters. You know, Andrew meeting Jesus, and then he brought Peter.
1: Yep.
0: And Barnabas taking a chance on Paul, and the woman at the well meeting Christ, the disciples on the road to Emmaus. You know, God often changes lives through these encounters. So how has that happened to you, Take Two family? It's your show. We don't have a show without, well, we would have a show without you, but you don't want that to happen. We want you to weigh in and share your takes on this topic today and make it a good show as you always do. 833-288-EWTN, 833-288-3986. Has a chance encounter ever changed your life in some way? Let us hear from you today.
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4: A remarkable story from Dubai is reminding the entire world that even the smallest babies can fight for life. Baby Talia was born at just 22 weeks and 5 days gestation, weighing only 400 grams. Doctors say she is the youngest premature baby ever recorded to survive in the United Arab Emirates. Born at the very edge of viability, Talia spent 129 days in intensive care, facing infection risks and serious medical challenges, yet through expert treatment, perseverance, and love of her family, she grew stronger each and every day. Now, she is home and thriving. Stories like this matter because they reveal a very important truth. Unborn children are patients, human beings, and fighters.
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5: This is Sandra McDevitt with a Did You Know moment. Did you know the St. Lawrence River, which connects the Atlantic Ocean to the Great Lakes, was named after a Catholic saint? Jacques Cartier, a French explorer, arrived at the entrance to the river August 10, 1534. It was the feast day of St. Lawrence, and the river was so named. St. Lawrence was one of 6 deacons martyred under Valerian's edict of death for Christian clergy, offering St. Lawrence clemency if he handed over the church's gold and silver. The saint gathered up all the poor of the area and handed them to Valerian as the church's gold and silver. Enraged, Valerian had St. Lawrence put on a gridiron of hot coals. Witnesses recorded the martyrdom. So now you know about the saint. The St. Lawrence River is named after. I'm Sandra McDevitt for EWTN Radio.
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1: We're asking the question today on Take Two. Has a chance meeting with someone ever changed your life? 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I would call my meeting with Marty a chance encounter somewhat, Jerry. So if I had not gone into that coffee shop, I probably would have never met him because I don't think I was going back up to Northern Arizona. And so we would have never met or never been married. So there you go. That was interesting. It made me think of it when you were talking about the priest that you met. Okay, before we get to Carol, hang on. You're going to lead the discussion. 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
7: All right, very good. We've got your calls here, but a couple lines still open. And if you have had a serendipitous meeting with someone, a chance encounter, maybe you credited it to God, the Holy Spirit. They say there are no coincidences with God. But if you've had that chance meeting and somehow your life was impacted by that, for better or for worse, let us hear about it. 833-288-EWTN, 833-288-3986. And Debbie promised Carol would be first, and you are, Carol, in Pennsylvania, listening on the EWTN app today. Hi, Carol. Welcome to the program.
8: Hi. Well, I know I shared this with you all before, but it's so beautiful I have to share it again. Back in 1999, in January, I woke up and came down. I was staying with my mom for a while. My dad passed a year earlier. And I said to my mom, out of the blue, I'm going to get another guide dog. She said to me, why? I said, something really stupid, but it was the truth. I said, Mom, I don't know. I just feel I need to do this. So I went to the school, and I met, at the time I didn't know this, but I met my future husband. Mm-hmm. His name was Ken, and we were married for a year, and he passed. But he made my life so beautiful that that year was like a million years because it brought me so much joy.
1: Oh. Wow. Oh, you're getting us all. We have to fight back the tears, Carol. That is so beautiful. And so you had that special encounter, and it brought you just complete joy into your life for a short time, but that joy was there. You'd do it again, right, Carol?
8: Oh, yes. Oh, yes. He called me his queen, and he very rarely called me by my name. He said, there's my queen. And I remember the one time, I don't want to keep y'all, but I just remember one time where I was down on the floor in the dining room scrubbing the floor, and I wasn't paying attention. And I was on my hands and knees, and he comes in, and he says, what are you doing? And before I could say anything, he took the rag and the pail out of my hand. He said, you're my wife, not my maid.
7: Wow.
1: Oh, wow.
8: Yeah, wow. I know. I'll never forget that because, I mean, you know, this is the thing you do when you're married. You keep the house clean and you do what you need to do. But he said, I have somebody to do that, and you're my wife. Yeah.
7: Wow. Sounds like Ken was an amazing man. What a gift for you, Carol, to have been loved that deeply, albeit for such a brief period of time. And to be called my queen says that he saw in you everything really that God sees in you, your dignity, your beauty, your worth. Not everyone experiences that kind of love in an entire lifetime, Carol. So you were very, very blessed. And again, sadly, just for a short period of time, but it sounds like you still just have Ken just holding him tightly in your heart, Carol.
1: Yeah.
8: Yes. And I love him so much, and every day I always think of him. It's been quite a while. It's been, I think you know, a long time. But, you know, I still miss him. Mm-hmm. So cherish your spouse and know they are with you and they are a gift.
1: Yeah.
8: And I know Debbie already knows that.
1: Yes, definitely, definitely. Carol, let me ask you a question. We got a message from one of our listeners of Take Two. They just wanted to know from start, from when you met him to when he passed, it was only 1 year?
8: Yeah, we were married on October the 24th, 99, I'm sorry, and he died on November the 14th, 2000, I'm sorry.
1: Okay.
8: Yeah,
1: okay.
8: It's still hard to talk about, but yeah.
1: Wow, yeah. Okay. Man, that is really short, but it left an impact on you, Carol, and thank you for sharing with us because, you know, we do need to value every single encounter. It has meaning. It does leave an impression on us. And, Carol, you are so awesome. Thank you so much for being a loyal member of Take Two.
8: Oh, thank you so much. I just love to share beautiful things with y'all. And I know I did talk about it before, but it's just so beautiful that, I mean, it's just something that is worth sharing to new listeners. Yeah.
1: Oh, yeah. Definitely. Definitely. Thanks. Call us again, Carol. God bless you. Okay.
8: Thank you. Bye-bye.
1: Bye-bye.
7: God bless you, yeah. Wow, off to a great start here in this discussion. What an impactful broadcast this is going to be with your participation, Take Two family. Has a chance encounter ever changed your life, made you a better person, set you off in a different direction in life, or maybe it didn't. Maybe it wasn't such a positive encounter as it turned out down
1: the road.
7: 833-288-EWTN, 833-288-3986. 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Hi, Mara. Welcome to the program.
9: Hi. Thanks for taking my call.
7: You're welcome.
9: So this encounter is not mine. It's my daughter's. She was out of college, living in New York City, working, and met a friend at work who was also Catholic, and they went to Mass together. My daughter had I'm just going to call it a very traumatic, violent experience with, she moved out of the city and in with my mom on Long Island and was sworn off of men after that. And about 18 months later, I was with her and my mom for the weekend, and she got all white in the face looking at her phone. And she said, oh, my goodness, Trish gave my number to some guy she met last night. And she was shaking. She was terrified. I said, well, wait a minute. You go to Mass with Trish every week. She knows everything. This isn't going to be some scary guy that she gave your number to. You know, just meet him in the afternoon for a cup of coffee and just see. Well, they ended up texting all week and were feeling very comfortable. They went out to dinner Friday night. This was a Sunday morning that she had heard this. Well, turns out he's now my son-in-law. They go every year to that same restaurant to celebrate the anniversary of their last date. He had gone to the party not knowing the birthday person. The friend had met Greg at this party. It was a birthday party for a roommate of hers. And Greg had called a friend. He didn't have any plans and said, are you doing anything tonight? The friend said, oh, I got to go to this birthday party. I don't really know anybody. You know, I know the birthday girl, but let's come with me. Meet me there. We'll have a drink and then we'll leave. Well, it ended up being like at a bar, but at a separate room at the bar. So it was a whole like dinner party. Trish ended up seated next to Greg, had a wonderful conversation with him all night, and then said, okay, I have to ask. Like, I'm not, but are you single? And he said, yes.
1: Mm-hmm.
9: And she said, okay, well, then a second question, are you Catholic? Yes. Oh, I've got the perfect girl for you. I have to give you my friend Molly's number. And that's how it came to be that they got in contact with each other. And after the first date, my daughter gave me his name, and of course, being a mom, I went on Facebook and did a little sleuthing and saw that he was from, he had gone to college out in the Midwest, and yet he and I shared a mutual friend who was someone I met through a Bible study at my church who lived here in Maryland. I thought, how does that make any sense? So on the second date, the Maryland connection was made that this woman's son was someone he roomed with in New York for 4 years when they were both working. They met during summer internships in college and decided that they got along and they would look to live together once they graduated. So I texted my friend saying, guess who Molly was out on a second date with last night? One of your son's former roommates. And she said, oh my goodness. First of all, tell Molly he's a great guy. She has nothing to worry about with him. Amazing family, and he's a keeper. Well, I told Molly that I had had that conversation, and she got all upset. Mom, you're going to jinx this before you get off the ground. I can't believe it. To which I then texted my friend. Molly's mortified that I said anything. Don't say anything to your son. She said, too late. Greg already called him to tell him. Molly and Tommy had gone to the same high school, but were a couple of years apart. Didn't know each other, but knew mutual friends. They were married in July 2023, and it's just an amazing match. God knew what he was doing. But after the second date, my daughter said, Mom, I have to tell you, other people might think I'm crazy, but I know you won't. I started praying that God would bring me a young man from the Midwest, not a New York boy, but a young man from the Midwest who was Catholic, who I would meet through a friend,
1: aww,
9: which is exactly what happened.
1: Oh, I love that.
7: You can't make this
9: we
7: up.
9: We just got back.
1: Right.
9: No.
7: Go ahead, Mary.
9: And we just got back from spending the weekend with his parents and his whole family. His dad was turning 70 and included us. They live outside Chicago. And it was all a beautiful, beautiful family. We're so happy our daughter is part of it because they genuinely love being together. And we're delighted. It is a match that only God could. You know, God knew what he was doing.
7: He sure did, Mara.
9: And they're now expecting their first child.
7: Oh, wonderful.
9: So it is all beautiful.
7: Yeah, and you may not have heard it, Mara, but Debbie has shared on the show how she was very specific with God and what she was looking for in a husband. Mm-hmm. And I'm so glad that, you know, your daughter was similarly specific with God. It's a good lesson for all of us. You know, we can tell God, you know, and God puts desires on our hearts. So we're basically just repeating something back to him that he's put on our hearts already.
1: Right.
7: Like, God, this is what I'm looking for. But
1: right.
7: Mara and Debbie, look at all the dots that are connected here. Mm-hmm. And that now your two families are like, you've known each other forever. You're so close. You're spending time together. You have, you know, grandbabies coming. I mean, this is just, Debbie, an amazing, amazing story.
1: You know, you said it
9: it's
1: earlier,
9: beautiful.
1: Jerry said earlier, you can't make this up. These kinds of details, this kind of like putting the puzzle pieces together, it's so God. It's how God works. I just love your story. I hope you put it down on paper for the grandkids.
9: Let me add a little bit. This year on my daughter's birthday, it was a weekday, she went to daily Mass and after Mass asked the priest if he could give her a blessing for her birthday. And he said, beautiful African priest, he said, oh, I'm just a humble man. Come inside. Let's go before Jesus in the tabernacle for this. And he had her kneel in front of the tabernacle and said a beautiful blessing over her. And I think she also told him that they were hoping to conceive. Well, within less than a week after that beautiful birthday blessing, she was pregnant.
1: Wow.
9: And, yeah.
1: Everybody's going to be rushing to that priest.
9: When I told my priest down here about that, he said, see, more people need to trust.
1: Yep.
9: You know, she trusted. She trusted. More people need to trust. And the conceiving was not something that we were She was very ill as a teenager and had a lot of CAT scans and x-rays, and she was worried that all that radiation may have affected her fertility. Mm. But God is good and can work miracles.
1: All the time. Amen.
9: Yeah.
1: Well, you're going to have to call us back and tell us when that baby enters this world, because obviously it started out with this chance encounter, this beautiful experience. Now a child is coming into this world. So we want to celebrate with you, Mara.
9: Thank you.
1: Absolutely.
9: I will. That baby's due in October. I will be in touch.
1: when in October? I'm just curious.
9: Her due date is October 21st.
1: Okay, cool. Very good month to be born. I love that. That's beautiful. Way to go. You'll have to. We love baby pictures, wedding pictures. We love all kinds of pictures. Thanks, Mara.
7: Thank you so much. God bless you and your entire now enlarged family. We appreciate you sharing this wonderful story with us on the program.
1: That was great.
7: We're going to get a quick pause here, and then we have Liz and Mary is coming up, and Jacob and Teresa. And we have an open phone line here. Has a chance, a meeting or encounter with someone ever changed your life? 833-288-EWTN, 833-288-3986. This is your show. It's Take Two with Jerry and Debbie and you. Could have been a meeting with somebody in church, in an airport, in a coffee shop. Where you can tell us where you met, what was said or done that changed things in your life. Love to hear the stories, because we always say this on this show, what you share is going to change people's lives who are listening right now. 833-288-3986. Stay with us here on Take Two with Jerry and Debbie and you.
10: This is Archbishop Emeritus Alfred C. Hughes. In the name of the Father, and of the Son, and of the Holy Spirit, Almighty God, our good Father, pour forth your Holy Spirit upon all of us, that we might deepen our appreciation for the dignity of every human life, from conception to natural death. Remove from us any and all temptations to regard that life as expendable. Grant to us a spirit of gratitude for life and a commitment to preserving and protecting it, and then experiencing the fullness of life in the life to come. In the name of the Father, and of the Son, and of the Holy Spirit. Amen.
11: 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Peter, tell us, why did you put this book together with Cardinal Sarah, and why is it important, especially for Catholics to read?
12: Well, I wanted to have him speak specifically to sacred music. What is liturgy? What is sacred music at the beginning? And then what does that look like in practice? Should we be singing a Gregorian chant, or does that not matter? What do we need Latin? There's a lot of different issues that I think make it relevant for musicians, for priests, and for the average Catholic.
11: Peter Carter, co-author with Cardinal Robert Sarah of The Song of the Lamb, Sacred Music and the Heavenly Liturgy. I'm Doug Keck. This has been a Bookmark Brief. Thanks for stopping by. We'll see you next time.
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7: Oh, we're so glad you're here with us on Take Two on EWTN Radio. Jerry Usher along with Debbie Giorgiani and you. And we were talking today about, have you had a chance encounter, a meeting with someone that changed your life? We're going to go right back to your calls. And up next is Liz in Harrison, New York, listening on Sirius XM 130. Hi, Liz. Welcome.
13: Hi. Thanks for taking my call.
7: Sure, anytime.
13: Going to try and make this quick, because it can get blown out of proportion. I was young and a junior in high school. And I had just come back from a party. My parents were away. And you know how young relationships go. Somebody had just broken up with me, and I was upset. I was lying on our open patio looking up at the stars and, being upset you know, 16, ending a relationship. And, you know, I just remember saying to God, can you please send me someone that's for me, somebody that you know is going to be good for me. And, you know, that was that.
1: Mm-hmm.
13: A couple of months later, I have a good friend who has two brothers who I've known my entire life. And she said that they were going to a U2 concert in the city, and my parents have this car, and my brothers are taking two friends, and I'm taking you and another girl. I said, okay. So we wind up going, and her brother is like 4 years older than me, her oldest brother. And in the car going down to the concert, I had met this boy who was about 4 years older than me. He was in college. He was a junior in college, and I was a junior in high school. And there was an immediate, you know, attraction and talking, and everything was great. And we were driving home, and the driver was driving everyone home. And it happened to be around my neighborhood, but it was like a block away from where I lived. And I said, oh, I said, you know, the man doesn't know I live up the block. And they said, he said, no, they're driving me home.
1: Mm.
13: And I said, oh, I said, you live around here? Yeah, I live right around, right here. It was literally a block away from my house, like down the street and to the right. And that's the beginning of what had happened. We were talking all night at the concert, in the car, and that's my husband who it is today.
1: Oh, wow.
13: What had happened was he was in college. After the concert was over, I said to my friend, I said, who is that? I had never seen him. Who is that? Oh, that's my brother's friend. You know what? Now that I think about it, you guys would be so great together, blah, blah, blah. But he's in college, and I had to finish high school. And I did, and I went off to college myself and randomly sort of saw him in the works, at, you know, in Westchester and towns and stuff. But, you know, he was older than me, and, you know, we had seen each other, and we kept looking each other, you know, through crowds and seeing each other. But he was so much older than me at the time. And what happened is after college, I graduated, and My father had owned some buildings in the city, and unbeknownst to me, he and this girl that took us to the concert, her brothers, wound up living in the apartment, renting the apartment from my father. And that's when I said, this is all becoming all too strange. Then wound up talking to him, you know, when I would see him out, and he was bartending at the time. He was young, and he would stop everything, come out and talk to me, and made sure I got home and to the car okay to get back to the, Westchester from the city and all of that. And that's how it slowly became, you know, a total relationship. We were inseparable. I graduated college, and we immediately were together. And now we just celebrated our 24 years of marriage.
7: Beautiful.
13: Have two beautiful kids, and but I knew that it was different, and I knew that it was different because when we were together, even just that beginning time, there was just something in his eyes. He could feel it. It was just like we couldn't stop looking at each other, and there was like this energy between the two of us, and he tells me all the time, he's like, Liz, I knew it was that night. I knew it. I knew it that night when I saw you, that I was going to be with you somehow, somewhere. It was going to happen. And we have an amazing marriage. And I know that it's only because of God. And we tell each other all the time that we are soulmates, and we were meant to be together. And we know that. And we watch a lot of our children's friends. I have teenagers who are, you know, none of their parents are together really anymore. One by one, they're all divorcing, and our children are proud, and our children say to us, you know, we can see like how much you guys love each other. You're never going to get divorced. They said, we're never going to get divorced. But it's, you know, it's obvious through other people watching our marriage as we grow, that, you know, we're just perfect for each other, and I attribute that absolutely to God.
7: Yeah, absolutely, Liz. Well, yeah, your marriage stands as a witness to other couples, and that's a beautiful thing. And, you know, this I'm seeing movie scripts unfolding on the show yeah, today, Debbie. Yeah. I know you probably thought about that as well.
1: Oh,
7: but,
1: yeah, serendipity too.
7: Yeah, I mean, look at this, Liz. You know, you had one heartbreak at 16. You said an honest prayer, an invitation to a concert, a meeting with a friend's brother. Here you are 24 years later, married. Your kids sound like they're probably great individuals as well. You know, that's not a small thing. You know, that's a life story built from one meeting, and just the dots being connected here again. Yep. Debbie, I'm loving hearing these stories, because, you know, God works in this way so many times, and I don't think we fully appreciate, you know, what God is doing and how what he's doing unfolding in our lives as it's unfolding. But now we can kind of look back and see it.
1: That's a really good point. I don't think we do appreciate it, how God does put all those dots together, those puzzle pieces together. And doing these kinds of shows like this makes us realize that our life has meaning in different places, different people, different circumstances. It all adds up to this thing called our full life. And Jesus said, I came for you to have life and to have it to the full. And Liz, it sounds like you and your wonderful husband and your family, you are living that. You're living the dream. Liz, I wanted to put you and your husband in our prayer book. Can I have it? Do you feel comfortable giving us his first name?
13: Sure, James.
1: James. Okay, beautiful. Great love story, Liz. You do. I agree with Jerry. You got a movie there.
13: Thank you. Thank you so much. Have a great day.
7: You too.
1: God bless you. We're still in the Easter season. You know, we can say Happy Easter.
7: That's right. Yeah.
1: Yeah. Happy Easter.
7: People who aren't necessarily Catholic probably would wonder what are you talking about?
1: We're celebrating all the time.
7: That ended at noon on Easter Sunday, didn't it?
1: Right.
7: All right, Jacob, hang on. You're going to be next. Mary got in right before you, but we'll get to you, Jacob. Mary in Union City, Oklahoma, listening on Oklahoma Catholic Radio today. Hi, Mary. Welcome.
14: Hi.
7: How you doing?
14: So, I'll try to make it quick. Possibly you might hear my kids in the background. I do apologize. So my husband and I met him actually when I was a kid. He was our mailman, and I had a huge crush on him. But unfortunately, I was too young at the time, so he didn't pay any attention to me. But it's really funny because I ended up moving and transferring schools in a whole other town. Mm-hmm. And my mom got a job as custodian at the church that we go to. His uncle was like my high school principal in the new town I moved to, and was also Catholic. And my husband was also Catholic. So it's kind of funny. We're both cradle Catholics and moved to a whole nother town, and didn't really recognize him for a little bit. Unfortunately, I went through some pretty traumatic experiences, but I ended up getting pregnant and moving back to town with my parents for a little bit. My mom just said, there's this perfect man for you that God showed me for you. And I was a lapsed Catholic at the time, but I had fallen out of faith. I was just very angry at God, and I just didn't believe in really anything at that point. But I decided to give it a chance, and I met him, and he brought me so much closer to God, and I thank God every day for him. And now we have two beautiful babies, and didn't even realize he was our mailman until like after a few months of dating. And it's just so crazy because his uncle being the principal, my principal, when I moved to a whole other town and everything, my mom got a job the first week at the church, and it helped me grow my faith so much. And we have two beautiful kids and a beautiful family. You can probably hear them in the background. Mm-hmm. So
1: beautiful.
14: I just wanted to share this.
1: Yeah. Mary, I'm putting all the couples in our prayer book. I'd love to add his first name if you feel comfortable. And then I also want to ask you a question. Does he still deliver you nice letters and things like that?
14: Well, he's very poetic with his words. Yeah, he is a very good man. He's an amazing father, amazing husband. He saved my life, really has brought me closer to God. I given up on

0: kids. They're one and two.
1: Oh, cool. Very cool.
2: Oh, nice.
1: Great story, Mary. I love it.
2: Yeah. No, Mary, as you're sharing your story and all the other callers, Debbie, can you imagine just being God up in heaven looking down at all of this happening, going, okay, I've set this up over here, and I want this to happen over here, and I want these people to meet here, and they're going to meet through this person and this particular experience or event. It's God is just a beautiful,
1: grand
2: amazing
1: matchmaker.
2: Oh, yeah. we're getting that feeling today, aren't we?
1: Yeah, I know. It's beautiful, though. You can't, like, and you said it at the beginning of the show, you can't make this stuff up. It's all God. Mary, you are awesome. And we got you and Jared and the kids in the prayer book, Mary.
0: Thank you so much.
2: All right. Thank you, Mary. You too. God bless.
1: Call us again. We got a first-time caller coming up.
2: Yeah, Jacob in North Dakota calling the show for the first time today. And we're so glad you did, Jacob. Welcome to Take Two.
3: Hi. Thanks for the topic.
2: You're sure welcome.
3: I got a job as assisting a maintenance man at our Catholic church and school. We would take breaks around the time the money counters came for the church collection, and that's when I first met Lila and later her husband. They were more of an elderly couple, but she was very open, very brave. I would describe her as bursting with humility and aggressively humble. I can't really describe her holy, but it was evident that the fruit of prayer was at work in her. She would tell stories about praying at the abortion mill every Wednesday that they went every week. They also did the prison ministry too. She talked about the competition she had with the so-called escorts, how they said to her face that they can't wait for her to die, how they would scrape metal shovels to try to silence her and others like her. She would tell maybe more importantly, the saving baby stories and how many children that she saved. And one in particular that she kept in touch with and became his so-called grandma. And over time, we established more of a relationship. And she, as I became a parent, and she also rubbed off a lot on my wife, she always said how proud of she was of us as parents and always told our children that their parents loved them so much. And she told our children every time that God loves you and I love you. And she was so sincere every single time. And when our son was born, we decided to have her as the godmother. And she humbly asked, Are you sure? She knew she wasn't going to be around much longer because she was older. And we said, yes, we want you to be the godmother because we know that you're going to be praying for our son when you reach heaven. And so she accepted. And so she wrote him a very sweet note telling him how much she loved him and how much God loved him. And she was his godmother. And that was the last time that we saw her before she died, was our son's baptism. And she was such an inspiration for us as a couple, of how to be a loving Christian. The intensity of that love was very evident. I understand more about what the saints feel like from being around her, and how we're supposed to inspire each other, and how we're supposed to work together to build each other up in the body of Christ. I learned so much from her, and I will forever be grateful for knowing her.
2: Tell you what, Jacob, this is a very powerful story that you're sharing, and it just fits so beautifully into the topic today. You know, this woman, her life of humility and prayer, and she was involved in so many ministries. But what I really love most and I'm taking away from this is her affirmation of other people, especially your children and the son for whom she was the godmother, you know, and the fact that you saw her, I think you said, for the last time at his baptism. Wow, what a sacred moment that had to have been. And I'm sure that you're never going to forget this beautiful, beautiful woman. And we would love to put her name in the prayer book if you want to give us her
1: Lila.
2: First name. Oh, Lila, you already did. That's right. Yeah.
1: I got it already in the book. Yep.
2: Okay. Yeah, right.
1: Yeah, we've got her in the book, and I put a little small S for Saint Lila because it sounds like she's in a very, very amazing place as an intercessor for you and your family. Jacob, I'm sure you already thought of that.
3: Oh, yeah, for sure.
1: Yeah, that is beautiful. But, you know, Jerry, did you pick up on it when you were saying,

0: about the intensity of how she communicated, you know, God's love and how she loved and how she was so sincere and her, you know, her authentic way of and her presence. That is what we're all called to do. We're all called to be like Lila. And she made that great impact on your family. And you're sharing her story today with the world. And I just think about this all the time. This is the way my little brain works. I just think like all of heaven is rejoicing right now. I mean, think about it. There's a chance that God is allowing her to hear all this, and she's going, wow, I really did make an impact. So, Jacob, you are so awesome for being a first-time caller and sharing your very, very special and personal story for your family with this wonderful woman. Wow. What an amazing, you know, again, you cannot make these stories up.
1: Yeah. Jacob, thank you so much for calling, brother. You're a first-time caller today, but will you make a point of calling us again sometime?
2: Oh, yeah, and I just encourage anybody out there to be bold and to, as other people are watching you and taking notes, especially as Christians, to help each other and inspire each other, because we all need the inspiration.
1: We do.
0: We do, yeah.
1: We do, and Lila, something like Lila was that great inspiration, continues to be that great inspiration for you and your family, Jacob, and now for all of the Take-Two family around the world, you know. Thank you,
0: wow.
1: Jacob. God bless you. Call us again, please, anytime. We appreciate you joining us on the show today.
0: Mm-hmm. Thanks, Jacob. Before we get to Teresa, who called back from Medina, Ohio, I just wanted to share, Jerry, with all of the Take-Two family, open line Tuesday this afternoon, 3 p.m. Eastern Time with Father Wade Menezes. Today's topic is the gifts and fruits of the Holy Spirit.
1: Beautiful. All right, we're talking today about, has a chance encounter with someone ever changed your life? We're going to go next, as Debbie said, to Teresa in Medina, Ohio, listening on Living Bread Radio. Hi, Teresa.
3: Hi. Yes, I'm calling back. You asked me to call back at the end of the show to give you the website for Lord's Water.
0: Yes, yes, please, because I'm getting messages like crazy. Everybody wants Lord's Water.
3: If you go to the website, lordsvolunteers.org, they'll and ask them for water. There's a place to request water on there, and you can donate or you don't have to donate. They'll still give you water.
0: Oh, okay. So it's lordsvolunteers.org.
3: Yeah. Yeah.
0: Got
3: they're
0: it.
3: An organization that brings people from America over there to volunteer. But then also three times a year, they bring the sick and disabled from America over there with doctors and nurses that care for them, volunteer their time the whole time on the plane and stuff. So,
0: beautiful.
3: Yeah, they'll have plenty of water.
0: Oh, you're amazing. And our producer already put it up on the screen, is going to get it on Jerry and Debbie Facebook page, because I was getting messages. Everybody wanted Lord's Water. So thank you, Teresa. You are just a beautiful soul for doing that. Thank you.
3: You're welcome. Bye-bye.
1: God
0: bye,
1: bless, Teresa.
0: Yeah.
1: All right, let's go to Carol in Virginia, listening on the EWTN app. Hello, Carol. Welcome to Take Two.
4: Oh, hello. Thanks for taking my call.
1: Sure.
4: I'm an older person, and this is kind of really out there, but I'm 79 years old now. But when I was 19, I had a chance encounter with someone on the regular city bus. I was coming back from work, and I was sitting behind the bus driver. And there were a bunch of guys in the back of the bus. I wasn't paying any attention to them. But the next thing I knew, he came up to me, and he said, "Excuse me, do you mind if I sit next to you?" And I looked at him, and I said, "Well, it's a city bus. You can sit any place you want to, I think. But why don't you want to be back with your friends?" And he said, "Well, they're my cousins, and I'd really rather sit up here and talk with you if that's okay." And I said, "That's okay." And then he was telling me he doesn't speak English very well, so please excuse if he doesn't understand different things. So we got to talking, but I understood him pretty fine. And we ended up having dates from that point. He was supposed to be from New York, and he was in California on his father's business, and then he was supposed to go home. but he decided to stay a little longer. He wanted to get to know me better, and most every night after work, he came and we danced, we talked, we had fun, we stood on top of the picnic table at night and looked at the stars in the sky and danced and everything, and I guess we kind of fell in love, and he didn't want to go home, and his father really made him come home, so that was the end of that. But he was pretty upset about having to go. And but, you know, it is what it is. But I've never felt such a connection with anyone like that in my entire life to this point. So I'm thinking, I've prayed for him all these years that he's okay. And I thought, well, I'm widowed now. Maybe he's widowed too. Who knows? So I'm just going to leave it out there. I'm now in Virginia. I don't know where he is, but if it's to be, it's to be. But why am I thinking of him so much?
1: Right. Yeah. No. Well, I think you've answered that your own question there, Carol, why you're thinking about him so much, because it sounds like you had just an amazing, beautiful connection there. One chance meeting on a city bus, deep connection, really unlike, you said, unlike anything you have ever known. And I love how you describe, you know, the things that you did together, very healthy, wholesome, you know, dancing, standing on a picnic table, you know, looking up at the stars, you know, and even all these years later, you still pray for him, you know, so that's beautiful and extraordinary. And the way this show has gone, Carol and Debbie, I wouldn't be surprised. I may, you know, maybe God has this gentleman listening right now.
0: Yeah,
1: it's unlikely, perhaps, but you never know. Yeah.
0: Yeah. I don't want to put you on the spot, Carol, but I put it in the prayer book for an intention, if it's God's will. If you feel comfortable, you can give us his first name. If you don't, God knows who he is. So whatever you want to do, Carol.
4: His name is Joe.
0: Joe. Okay. Joe, if you're listening, we're praying. Oh, Carol, you're a beautiful soul. I think it's wonderful. If it's God's will, it'll happen. God has an amazing way of making miracles happen all the time. So we pray. Right, Jer?
1: We do. Carol, thank you so much for sharing that with us. We really, really appreciate that. We're getting really short on time. Emily in Spokane, I don't know that we're going to get to you. Well, real quick, Emily, if you can do it in about 60 seconds, go right ahead. If not, we can get you on another show sometime.
5: Oh, I can try.
0: Okay.
5: Thank you for taking my call. Yeah,
1: sure.
5: I had a nephew die in Arizona right before Holy Week. And what happened was he just dropped, his heart stopped, and he just dropped dead, and he was 38.
0: Oh.
5: And I was so distraught. And I live in Washington. He lived in Chandler, Arizona, I think.
0: Mm-hmm.
5: Anyway, I wasn't going to go to the funeral because it was the time of the TSA and all that, you have to stand in line for hours because they weren't calling in sick.
0: Mm-hmm.
5: And I'm almost 75, and I didn't think I could do it. But the Blessed Mother didn't want me to let fear keep us apart. And I went to Mass on the Feast of the Annunciation to discern. And I came out the door, and there was a gentleman holding the door open.
1: Real quick,
5: a young
1: Emily.
5: Gentleman. Mm-hmm. And his name was Joe, and he said, I talked to him. He was from Phoenix, Arizona.
0: Oh, wow.
5: And he said, the airports are fine, he said. And then he said, and the temperatures next week will only be in the 80s. You'll be fine, and I'll even give you my phone number in case you need it.
0: Oh, see,
1: Emily,
0: how God works.
1: Yeah, we've got to leave it there, Emily, but I can see where this is going.
0: You got to the funeral,
1: If you'd like to share the rest of that story, call in on an unscripted broadcast in the near future, because we have one toward the end of every month. But what a great show, Debbie. Yeah,
0: yeah,
1: thanks
0: amazing.
1: To the show team, Matt, Michael, and Rich. 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Tomorrow, what excites you most about being a Christian? Please call in with that. Until we talk to you then, have a beautiful and blessed day.
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10: Here's your Real Presence Radio weather forecast for the Grand Forks area. For your Tuesday afternoon, partly sunny, highs mid-40s, northwest winds gusting up to 25 miles per hour. Mostly cloudy tonight, lows upper 20s, northwest winds at 5 to 15. Then partly sunny on Wednesday, highs in the mid-40s. If you would like to underwrite the weather segment on Real Presence Radio, please call 877-795-0122. I'm meteorologist Corey Horvath.
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20: Good evening and welcome to The Journey Home. My name is Marcus Grody, and I'm very privileged tonight to have a friend and my pastor in Zanesville, Ohio, Father Jordan Toronto, a revert to the faith, someone that's was brought up in the church and then took off, and then by the grace of God has come back, and he'll share his story with us.
2: Thank you, Marcus. Good to be here.
20: I'm going to take this public opportunity to thank you for your messages of the gospel every time that you have that opportunity to preach us.
2: Thank you.
20: But I don't think you ever anticipated that you end up on this table with me.
2: Oh, definitely not. It's a lot more comfortable up there than it is here. But I'm very happy to be here.
20: All right, because that's what you were ordained to do.
2: Correct. This is out of the comfort zone.
20: All right.
2: But we do what the Lord asks us.
20: Exactly. And on this program, which you've seen, I always invite the guests to start by taking a big step backwards and helping the audience understand where you came from spiritually.
2: Okay. Well, I was brought up Catholic in Rhode Island. One of five children of my parents. Went to Catholic grade school, public high school. And it was in high school that I started to drift. We always went to Mass because, you know, if you live under my roof, you go by my rules, and so we went to church. And I started to drift in high school, and then when college came, it was my choice to go to church or not, and I didn't. I started to not go at all and begin to listen to the world, just get involved in things that I really shouldn't have been involved in. And, you know, when you go home for Christmas and Thanksgiving break, you go to Mass because we were home and you had to. And I didn't always go in the best of conditions, and I'll leave it at that. So I moved away in college, basically, and started doing my own thing and living a life that was semi-contrary to the faith. I mean, I still prayed at times when I needed things, like most Catholics and most Christians do. If we need something, God's always there, and if things are going well, we kind of forget about Him.
20: I'm going to pause there, Father, only because I don't want to interrupt your flow, but because I'm hearing in your story a common story so far.
2: Mm-hmm.
20: I was brought up Lutheran, similar. I'm thinking our audience, even some of the parents who are watching, who had children who were brought up in the church, they've heard that story before.
2: True.
20: If you look back, of course you're looking back now from different ears as a Dominican
2: Absolutely.
20: Priest, and you look back on those days, what happened? I mean, did you not catch it? I mean, you had all the hoops. You went through all the, right? And you didn't
2: Absolutely.
20: Miss any of the stages?
2: None at all.
20: Any of the sacraments, any of the catechesis, the training? What was the time period?
2: Late 70s.
20: Late 70s. So this is after the console,
2: after,
20: all the craziness that wasn't the console, but what people did with it.
2: Right.
20: I mean, when you look back now, what was it? Was there something missing, or just the normal flow of things at the time?
2: Pretty much the normal flow of things. I don't think the content was that good back then because of the council and people being confused on how they should present it.
20: Yeah.
2: And it was more less make them feel good rather than teach them the faith and keep them in it. And I don't think we were taught that Jesus Christ is alive and well and living in our hearts, in our church. For the most part, it was Jesus is up here and God's up here and we just go along and he'll take care of us, but that personal connection wasn't there. So as a young person, we think we know everything, obviously, you know. Most of us think our parents are foolish, and as we get older, we realize just how bright they were. And that was the case. It's like there wasn't any personal connection with Jesus Christ or the church, really. It's just something I had to do. And I thought I was smart enough to make my own decisions and do what I wanted to do, and that doing things my way would take care of me the way I wanted to be taken care of. And so God didn't have any place in that.
20: Seeds were planted.
2: The seeds were there. The foundation was there.
20: And the graces of the sacrament.
2: Absolutely. You know, I received First Communion, First Penance. I was baptized, obviously. Confirmation as well. So all of those things were there and present. And a good foundation. My parents were going to church all the time. My grandparents went to church all the time. So the example of how I should be living was there. And then things occurred and my parents split up. And that was very difficult, and that's when I was in college. And it's like, okay, this is a man that I cared deeply for and respected a great deal, and all of a sudden he left my mom, and okay, what he was telling me about faith and God and whatever must be not true because he's not doing what he professed to do. You know, and I love my dad, and I pray for him all the time. He's still living. But that was one of the instances where it's like, okay, if this is what we say and this is what you're doing, then they don't meet. And it's not just that, because I made my own decisions. It wasn't his fault, obviously, that I left the church. But I stopped basically doing anything other than worrying about me. And I'm the tail end of the baby boomers, and it is a me generation. Yeah. But it wasn't anything that my parents had done or not taught me. It's a decision that I made because I thought I knew better.
3: Well, there was that frog in the soup theory, you know, and you were part of a certain soup. I was too, you know. That's, I remember those times. We were in the midst of that.
2: And we get out and we get in the water and we don't realize that we're dying. Mm-hmm. And truly, that's what was occurring. So I lived my life outside the church for a fair number of years, 18 basically. Mm-hmm. And what brought me back was the prayers of my mom and my sister Pam, who remained faithful to the church. My other siblings left. But I had some, I had a relationship that ended very badly, and I was devastated. And instead of looking to the world where I had looked for so many years for the answers, I had, was devastated and fell to my knees and looked up instead of out, and the Lord was there. And my sister, God bless her, suggested that I go to confession, which, if you knew me back then, was not something you would tell me or ask me to do. But she persisted in that, and I went to see the priest at my local parish, and was very unkind and uncharitable to him when I went there. It's like, why do I need you? Why am I here? And he was just trying to help me through this situation and recognize that God was there. So after my uncharitable and disrespect of him, he said, well, would you like to go to confession? I was like, no. So we made an appointment, and he gave me an examination of conscience, which I hadn't seen, I don't think, ever. So I took it home and went through the examination of conscience and looked at the areas and realized I was in big trouble.
3: I'm thinking that there might be some watching that have no idea what examination of conscience is. You know, is it
2: fair enough?
3: A little poem, a piece of paper?
2: It was a list. It actually used the Ten Commandments as a way of examining your life in the areas you may be weak in, and basically went through the Ten Commandments, and it's like, okay, is this, have you done this? Have you done this? Have you not done this? So I looked at the Ten Commandments and how the Lord was asking us through his commandments to live our lives, and saw that I didn't honor my father and mother. I didn't keep holy the Sabbath. I didn't, you know, I coveted my neighbor's wife and his goods and lied, and, you know. So all of those things. So as I looked at those, I began to write down things that I recognized now as something that was keeping me from God, or something that I was ashamed of and I needed to bring to the Lord and ask for forgiveness. So the next day I went with several legal sheets of paper full of things, and I walked into the rectory and went face to face with the priest to confession, where I, you know, the priest, acting as the person of Christ, listens to your sins that you confess and that you're contrite for and sorry for, and then through the grace of God will absolve you from them. So I went through them, and he looked at me and said, what are you doing with these? And I said, listen, I've been away a very long time. I don't want to leave anything out or take any chances. And after, you know, I went, made a good confession, I think, and after a couple of hours of doing that, he gave me absolution, and it was like the weight of the world had been taken off my shoulders. And I literally floated out of, not literally, but it felt like I was floating when I left the rectory. Because all of that garbage, all of that stuff that had enslaved me for so long, I had given to the Lord, and I had heard him say, I absolve you from your sins, I forgive you. And it was a turning point. That was the moment that I recognized that Christ was real and that there could be a personal relationship with our God. And it changed everything. I began to attend Mass on a daily basis. I began to get involved in the parish, in lecturing, in extraordinary minister of Holy Communion, and with the youth group, because God was merciful to me, and I realized that there were others out there that needed that mercy of God and wouldn't receive it unless somebody shared the experience with them. So I began to live the faith, and hesitantly, because when in prayer and in spending some time on retreat, I heard God say, I want you to be a priest. And quite frankly, I told him he didn't know who he was talking to. And it's like, Lord, you have no idea who you're talking to. But as we know, God knows us better than we know ourselves. And so being out of school for 18 years and being away from the faith for that long, I needed to see, one, if I could do the schoolwork, because it scared me to death. So I took a class at Providence College in Providence, Rhode Island, which the Dominicans run. And I took a philosophy class. And philosophy is a different language. I'm a scientist by background. So I studied and did very, very well. I ended up, getting an A in the class. And I had been open to vocation. I told the Lord, if this is what you want, fine, that's what I'll do. And I did what everyone does. I filled out the little cards in a vocations book, and you can send it to different places. And I prayed. So I was getting information from a number of different groups. And one of them being the Franciscan Friars of the Renewal, who are dear friends, and I helped them with their house in Harlem. And I went down to visit them, and Father Conrad Osterhout, who was the novice director at the time, I was talking to him, and he's like, what are you waiting for? You're old. And I said, I'm not coming here. But I said that half-kiddingly, but knowing that I would be very happy there, but I wouldn't be fulfilled. And I was driving home from class one night, and I heard the Lord say, I want you to be a Dominican. And again, it's like, no. So I said, okay.
3: I mean, was there a reason your immediate response would have been?
2: Well, because I thought the Dominicans were academics.
3: Okay.
2: That they studied all the time, and like I said, I had been out of school for a long time, and I was afraid of that. Mm-hmm. What I've come to learn is that they're learned preachers. We study not for study's sake, but so that we can preach the truth of the gospel mm-hmm. in a way that people can understand and relate to. And that's much more important. Mm-hmm. So I wasn't pleased with the Lord's decision that he wanted me to be a Dominican. So I did what anyone would do. I called the vocations director. But I called him on a Sunday. Now, all of you out there, and where are priests on a Sunday? They're in church. Or at least they should be, as far as I knew as a fallen away Catholic returning. I called his office at Providence College, and he picked up the phone. And I was like, uh-oh. This is not good. It's like, not funny. He's supposed to be in church. He's picking up the phone. And he said, hi. I said, hi, how are you? And he knew who I was because he had sent me information. And I was thinking, Lord, this isn't funny. He'll tell me to come and see him in a couple of weeks, and I'll have to wash my hair or something, and we'll just forget about the Dominicans. God has a great sense of humor. And the vocations director said, well, you only live in Westerly. We're only 20 minutes away. Why don't you come up now? And the Lord took away another excuse. So I drove from Westerly, Rhode Island, to Providence College in Providence. And as soon as I crossed the threshold of the college, I knew I was home. There was just an overwhelming sense of peace and joy that I can't explain, other than God wanted me to realize that this is where I should be. So I met with the vocations director in one of the parlors at the university, and he was asking all sorts of questions, and I was sitting there with this grin on my face because I knew that's where I was supposed to be. Scared to death, not wanting to do what the Lord was asking me to do, but peaceful. And he asked me to go to a vocations weekend, which would be in Washington, D.C. at our Dominican House of Studies. If you're looking, you go for a weekend and spend the time with the brothers praying and recreating with them and eating and, visiting the library and what have you, just to see if it's something that you would be interested in. So I went, and again, when I got there, I was in the smallest room in the entire building, and it's a huge building. Mm-hmm. I put my feet up on the desk and realized, this is where I'm going to spend a number of years of my life. And went through the vocations weekend and asked for an application, much to my chagrin. And the rest is history. I was accepted, even though I was 37 years old, which was very old. We generally cut off at 35, but they make exceptions. I still don't know why, but they did. And I began my studies in Washington, in California. In Cincinnati for the first year, and have come to this point recognizing that God was extremely kind and merciful. Even though I had gone far away, He was still there holding me by the hand and leading me to this point, allowing me to fall because of my own sinfulness, but never allowing me to be hurt so badly that I couldn't respond when I finally listened. And that's very humbling.
3: I'm trying to remember the Dominican writer that I read about, understanding the parts that God plays and we play in, the way things turn out in our lives. You look at an evil like Hitler. Mm-hmm. Well, where was God in that? Well, He was allowing things to happen. He wasn't causing things. And it was a Dominican. And I was thinking, even in your own life, those times away were probably intended by the Lord for a specific aspect of your character for your pastoral work.
2: Almost everything that happened has been used already in my priesthood and in my life as a Dominican in preaching, because all things work for the good of those who love God, and He uses those things, though painful to share with others, He uses them so that others don't have to go through the pain, or that for those who have gone through it and realizing there is a way back, and basically that lifeline that somebody can throw out and say, I've been there, I've done this. The Lord can still help you through this and heal you of those things and bring you great joy and peace. And that's a wonderful thing. It's interesting because I never would have, if you would have asked me 15 years ago, one, if I was going to be a priest, I would have said, absolutely not. And two, to be a Dominican, no way. It's just not possible. But He's allowed me, with my experience and with my background, to preach across the country at different conferences and youth conferences and retreats, and to help others recognize the beauty of God, the mercifulness of God, and that through the sacrament of confession or reconciliation, we can unburden ourselves of everything that binds us and enslaves us, so that He can move into our hearts and make us whole again. And unfortunately, in our lives today, we seek other avenues to try to deaden the pain, whether it be drugs or alcohol or whatever. What we really need to do is just let God in and let Him heal us and expose ourselves completely to Him and be completely transparent and say, Lord, this is where I'm having an issue, this is what I need, and this is where I need the healing. And sometimes we don't even know what it is, but that openness to let Him in and realize that He's not going to do anything that will hurt us, He will never do anything against our will, and He's always doing what's best for us, that He cares so much. I mean, He sent His Son to die for us. You can't care any more than that. And if we let people in, or we let God in, He can do that. And sometimes it's through other people, through their experience, through their expertise, perhaps, that He opens that door for us. And we say, wow, if it happened for him, it can happen for me. Or if it happened for her, it can happen for me.
3: Well, I want to talk about that experience that may have occurred only over a couple of days, maybe a week, and that is that what maybe my evangelical Protestant background would have called your born-again experience. But we recognize the born-again experience is very connected with the sacraments as Catholics. Absolutely. It's really a work of grace. But yet, before you started doing the examination of conscience, right, you weren't leaning towards a spiritual renewal.
2: Oh, definitely not.
3: But within a week, your life had changed.
2: Absolutely.
3: Talk about that from a Dominican understanding. I mean, how do we understand? You know what I'm saying? I mean, there's different ways of looking at it. But what happens, and how do we help people out there experience that?
2: That's a very good and difficult question. We have to realize that the Lord moves us. Even if we're not following Him, He'll move us. I mean, the reason why my sister was there at the time, or that I accepted her invitation to go to a priest, is grace. And we've been given the gift of faith. We have the Lord dwelling within us. And what happens is a lot of times we work only with our hearts. It's an emotional thing. And in the Dominican side is it's will and intellect. Mm-hmm. So we use our heads and realize what can occur through the grace of God and in through the sacraments and teachings of His church. And how we get someone else into that is just helping them to recognize that it can't only be the heart, although that's very important, but we need to use our heads because our intellect will stay relatively stable, but our emotions go up and down. And if we allow our emotions to rule us, we're always on a roller coaster, and it's up and down, we get emotional, and we don't always open ourselves to up to what the grace of the Lord is wants to give us. And we don't reach out for that. Where if we use our intellect and our will and our emotions, those appetites can be controlled so that we can accept God's grace in the situations we're in. It's not an easy thing to do because our society doesn't teach that. It's all about how I feel, what I'm doing, how this makes me feel. You know, it's all feeling, which is good to a point. But if we don't have our minds in it, then we just run rampant.
3: And it wasn't something that you made happen.
2: No.
3: Father Gary Gulagrange, who was Dominican, he wasn't coining this phrase, but yet they called it a passive work of the Spirit, passive purgation. You know, that's something that the Spirit is doing, but our part as parents, right, is to love and pray for and to plant the seeds and nurture the soil, like in the parable of the soils. But that's what I'm thinking. I love that the aspect of people's stories is that something happened to you in the course of an hour.
2: Basically.
3: That changed your life to this day.
2: But because the seeds were there, and I understood as best I could the forgiveness of God from my youth and from the sacraments and from the teachings of the church at that time. And it had been watered all those years, and people had prayed for its growth all those years, and I was standing on the ground holding it down, not letting it come out, basically. And then when I finally went to confession and received and accepted the grace of God, I stepped out of the way and it sprung up. It was always there. But I was the one that was squashing it and not letting it come through the ground and sprout and bear fruit. Once I accepted God's grace and I stepped out of the way and let Him do what He wanted, then the growth took place and the fruit was there. But we try to do things ourselves all too often, especially here in the United States. We're self-sufficient, we're a great country, we have all this technology, all this wealth, and a lot of times that puts a wall between us and God because we don't think we need God. We can do it ourselves. We can't. It's impossible. We can go for a period of time and do okay, but the eternal happiness and the great joy is letting God work through us and work in our lives for the betterment of others and ourselves. So we need to get out of His way, basically.
3: Often on the program, when I have complete converts from other faiths, I'll ask, what was the biggest barrier, the biggest doctrine to get over, or maybe the doctrine or teaching of the church that was the most drawing? Mm-hmm. But as a returning Catholic, this is interesting in this aspect, that there are probably parents out there that have got their children that are out there, and yet there are different kind of barriers. What would you have said was the biggest barrier or barriers to your coming back to the faith? Did you find the devotions, what you had learned, as a positive journey back, or in some ways?
2: No, that was definitely positive. The biggest obstacle was my own pride. Absolutely, because the pride kept me from realizing the beauty and the glory of God. And once I swallowed that pride or made it a virtuous pride rather than a vice, it allowed God in. And the devotion and seeing my grandmother going to novenas and things like that in adoration made a difference. My sisters, you know, my sister Pam, who asked me to go to confession, her going to Mass every day and doing 40-hour adoration, things like that, fasting, was like, okay, why is she doing this? And what value is it? But you see, I saw her joy and my grandmother's joy and my mom's joy, and asking why. Okay, I'm a mess, but you guys are calm and peaceful. What do you have? And I didn't say that, but I was thinking that. It's like, okay, I'm falling apart and not in a really good place, and you're reacting in a peaceful, caring manner. What is it that you have that I need desperately? And to see that, and to recognize after the fact that it was that they were going to communion, they were receiving our Lord, you know, in the Eucharist, that they were going to confession, that they were, had these devotions, and just a great faith changed things. You know, the stumbling block of my pride, once that moved out of the way, everything else was available.
3: All right, Father, we're going to take a break, and we'll come back with some more thoughts in a moment. See you then.

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0: always thought about. Welcome back to The Journey Home. Our guest tonight is Father Jordan Turano, and he's my priest over here at St. Thomas Aquinas Parish in Zanesville, Ohio. So it's a great privilege to have you here, Father. You didn't expect to give your whole story, but isn't it true, though, that our conversions are only partially for ourselves?
1: Absolutely.
0: They're for others.
1: I mean, in Scripture we read, you know, the spiritual gifts are given for the benefit of the growth of the kingdom of God. So our stories aren't, and our conversions aren't only, our reversions aren't only for ourselves, but they're for others to help them recognize that the Lord is active in our lives, that He's there, He's caring, and He's willing to accept us back and accept us where we are and move us forward into greater union with Him. I mean, that's the key. Nothing is for ourselves completely. And our selfishness keeps us from the Lord. If we're willing to share and step out in faith and out of our comfort zone, like being here today, and sharing those things with the Lord for His glory and for the help of others, our neighbors, that's, we're at service. I mean, we're called to be servants, not to serve, not to be served. And that's very important. So the more we serve, the better God is.
0: Talk about the necessity of conversion anyways, because I mentioned Father Gary Lagrange, the multiple conversions. Teresa of Avila talks about the multiple conversions. We use the term revert, but really what you were experiencing was your continual conversion. Talk about that. Our audience needs to know this.
1: Well, on a daily basis, we're called to conversion. You know, every single day we need to grow closer to the Lord. He says, you're either hot or you're cold. We don't want to be cold. We don't want to sit on the fence. We want to continue to move forward. So it's a constant conversion, constant in growing, one, in the knowledge of God, in the love of God, and being more trusting in the Lord. That giving of ourselves completely and totally, like we're called to do in marriage, we're also called to do in our faith, in our relationship with God. We're called to give ourselves completely and totally to God and to trust Him. Well, we don't. And why don't we trust the Lord the way we should? One, because we've been hurt. We've had people lie to us, cheat, whatever. And we've done some of those things ourselves. So we put God in a box and say, okay, I'll trust you, but only as much as I can be trusted. And so that daily conversion to grow in the trust, to grow in love of God, and to continue to put ourselves out there is what we're called to. It's a constant thing. If we stop converting, we start dying. We start moving away from the Lord. Because if we're not going forward, there isn't any standing still in the spiritual life. We're going backwards. And that's the key, is to continue to strive for holiness, continue to accept the grace of God. You know, Mother Teresa said it's there, we just have to reach up and grab it. It's all there for us, but we either don't take the time to reach up and grab the graces or accept the graces, or we don't think we need them, which is actually more dangerous. So the constant conversion and constantly seeking the Lord and trusting the Lord more completely every day is something that is vital to all spiritual life.
0: I even think of that as connected very deeply with Father, with Dominic himself in the founding of the Dominicans, in the fact that, correct me if I'm wrong, that what he was called to do was in terms of trying to bring back a group of heretics, but he was able to do that because the group before him that wasn't very successful, in a sense, needed a conversion themselves.
1: Correct.
0: They weren't willing to let themselves down to be Jesus for these people, but Dominic was.
1: Well, and that's why, you know, we're a mendicant order. We beg for what we have. And Dominic realized that if we were going to combat the Albigensians, who were living poor and simple lives, that we needed to do the same thing. That we couldn't ride in horses, we needed to walk. We needed to preach the truth in the places where the people were. And that sense of giving everything to God and trusting that He would take care of us was very important, because the Albigensians were trusting that somebody would take care of them as well. And so He met the people where they were. You know, He would walk miles and miles and miles, go into the taverns in the cities, go into the street corners, and preach where they were preaching, and basically said, no, this is incorrect. This is what the Lord said. This is what the church teaches. And when we were founded, our motto was Veritas, truth. And we contemplate the scriptures for the preaching of the truth and the salvation of souls. We were founded to preach and hear confessions. bringing people back through the Word of God in the truth, and bringing them back through the mercy of God in the sacrament of confession, in accepting that grace. He did it from the start, where we went out two by two like the apostles. We were never by ourselves. So if you ask me a question and I don't know it, my brother would. So it was, and he knew us, you know, he knew human nature, where we would be uncomfortable by ourselves, but with someone else in support of one another, then it was easy.
0: Well, and recognizing the spiritual battle.
1: Right.
0: You know, alone, you just can't deal with that, which is why the Dominicans also promote the spiritual direction, that we can't be alone. We need the help.
1: And that's why we, as Dominicans, we live in community, so that we can support one another, and when one is out preaching, the others are praying for him. That's why St. Dominic founded the sisters first, the nuns first. And they were asked to pray for his mission, so that as he founded this band of brothers and all these young men, that they were praying so that we could do the job of going out and preaching throughout the world. So without the sisters and the nuns, Dominic may have never been able to do this. And we give them a great deal of credit. And we've been doing it for almost 800 years, bringing the truth of the gospel. And that's the thing. You know, we were always in situations where we were the bad guys, or we come across as the bad guys sometimes, because we preach the truth regardless of the circumstance. The truth is the truth is the truth. And if you're being taught something or preached something that is not the truth, we'll preach the truth of what Jesus Christ said. We'll preach the truth of the church that Jesus Christ founded. We'll preach the truth regardless of you want to hear the truth or not, but in a way that's caring and compassionate, like our Lord did. But there are so many out there and throughout history that have tried to manipulate the truth for their own purposes. That the order was founded, and that, you know, back then the only people that really preached were the bishops. And all of a sudden this new upstart group was given permission to preach all over the world, and Dominic realized that we had to pray and contemplate the scriptures if we were going to do this correctly. So, like I said earlier, we're learned preachers. We study so that we can preach the truths of the gospel better. And we've done it for a long time.
0: I know something we hadn't really planned to talk about, but it might be interesting to tell the audience that there's a direct connect between the fact that you're sitting here with me and the French Revolution. Right? In other words, the Dominicans came to the States because of what was happening in the late 1700s over in Europe, right?
1: Right.
0: And so you came over here looking for a place
1: to preach. To bring the good news of Jesus Christ and the truth of Jesus Christ to the people. And, I mean, we were here from not quite the beginning, but, I mean, even in Zanesville, we've been here since 1820. The first church in Ohio is in Somerset, which was founded by the Dominicans. And we were sent here. We wanted to be in the East. And I'm from the East, so I appreciate that even more. But we wanted to be in the East, and the bishop sent us to Kentucky, to St. Rose in Kentucky. And then from there, they traveled on horseback to the outer areas, Ohio, Indiana, preaching on horseback, bringing Jesus Christ to the people, the only way we could at that time, by horseback and preaching the truth, setting up little masses in people's homes at times, but recognizing that the truth needed to be taught faithfully, it needed to be taught zealously and vibrantly, and we needed to love the Lord ourselves in order to bring that out. You know, there's the old adage, if you see a grumpy friar, Dominican, run away from him, because that joy should be part of who we are. Doesn't mean we're always happy and joyful, but that we have that sense of joy in our hearts to share that joy with others. Because if we look around, there are a lot of people who are very sad and broken and hurt, and the only person that can fix that is God. And having that relationship with Jesus Christ brings us that joy and healing that we all so desperately need.
0: I'm guessing that a lot of Americans don't realize historically that was one of the most difficult times in the history of the church of proclaiming the gospel in this place in the world, because of the newly released freedoms of the intellectual world, the American Revolution, the French Revolution. Here we have America, all the other sects that were here. It was even the time when all the transcendental sects were rising up, Mormonism was rising up, all these, I mean, it was a wild time to proclaim the gospel in the wilderness, when a lot of the people that come to the wilderness were interested in the faith, they were only interested in making money.
1: Well, I don't know about all of them.
0: But a lot of them were. That was the reason they came, looking for a new start, away from authority.
1: True. And that's why it was so important, because the secularism and the quest for money and property and wealth was leading people away from God. So they came out into the wilderness and preached. And it wasn't easy. I mean, there was a lot of resistance to that. And even in the areas where there were cities at the time, it was gravely anti-Catholic. I mean, if you look at old newspapers, you know, we could be put in jail. And some of the men and women were. The sisters were treated very badly. But they continued to preach the truth of Jesus Christ because it was important. And thanking God for the persecution that we had received because of him. I mean, that's a blessing. It's hard to think that today because we have so many freedoms and we're not really persecuted individually for the most part. But recognizing that the church...
0: Though the media still takes on our Holy Father and blames him for everything that was wrong in the church.
1: I wasn't going to go there, but absolutely. But again, we should thank God for that we're, you know, able to be persecuted for the sake of Jesus Christ. Mm-hmm. And realizing, he said, the gates of hell will not prevail against it. They're trying really hard. Yeah. But, you know, the Holy Father is given that grace as the vicar of Christ on earth to preach the truth in season and out, to have the courage and the veracity to stand up and say, no, this is still the truth, this is still right, this is still wrong, regardless of what society says. Mm-hmm. Because we can justify anything we want. And I know I've done that before. And still do to some degree.
0: Well, let's face it, the Holy Father is being blamed for the faults of a few. Mm-hmm. And I want to talk a little bit about, just historically, that we know, back when I was a non-Catholic and I would harangue at the Catholic Church, what I generally did was point at the bad Catholics throughout history. Mm-hmm. We look at history, and one could say that the worst guys in the church are the ones that receive the most sacraments. So the sacraments must not work, because look at these popes and bishops and priests. That's not the issue. Talk about how do you make the distinction. I mean, you get all the sacraments, but yet a scoundrel.
1: Right. Well, and again, our fallen human nature, we are all sinners. We all have that bit that we do not want to follow what we should be doing. And that happens with everyone. Now, it doesn't mean that somebody who is a bishop or a priest or a sister or whatever, who has received all the sacraments and received all that grace from the Lord, necessarily accepts it and lives it out completely. You know, people always say, oh, you know, they're a bunch of hypocrites, they're in church. Well, they're not. They recognize that they're sinners and they need the mercy and love of God and the grace of God to continue to try to move forward. It doesn't make us hypocrites, it just makes us intelligent sinners. So we have to do that. And when we point to certain people, obviously you always look for the figureheads, those who are supposed to be in charge and mess up. Throughout history, we've had some really bad people. But God has always protected the church as a body from false teachings and things like that. That's why we look at the papal infallibility teaching of the church. We've had some scoundrels as popes too. Thank God they were so busy doing what they were doing that they didn't mess up any of the faith in more.

0: himself, you know, gifted preacher, teacher, writer, but look at the resistance he got. I mean, the devil did everything he could to destroy Thomas Aquinas.
1: And used his family to try to do that. You know, so much as brothers, you know, brought in a prostitute to try to keep him from coming to the Dominicans, because they wanted him to be a wealthy priest and abbot, and he wanted to be a Dominican, and they brought in a prostitute to tempt him away, and he chased the woman out of his room with a hot poker. And thankfully, then his sisters helped him escape and go to the friary. But even Thomas wrote a great deal, one of the great spiritual doctors of the church, and the end of his life, put his head against the tabernacle and said, "This is all straw compared to you, Lord." That's a very humble recognition of our place, God, and then us, and realizing that the Eucharist, which is the heart and soul of the church, is the most important thing. Yeah. And Thomas recognized that, and he wrote great treatises on many, many, many things. But realized that Jesus Christ was the most important thing, and everything he had written compared to God was straw.
0: Well, you brought up the Eucharist. I want you to talk about that, because you are in, you know, one of the most privileged positions I think about, have been given the great opportunity to bring us the Eucharist. Was that a part of a conversion too for you? I mean, to experience that?
1: Yes. It is a privilege. It's one that no one is worthy of. To truly, you know, act as the person of Christ and use these human elements of bread and wine through the power of the Holy Spirit to make them the body and blood of Jesus Christ. Nobody is worthy of that. And when you, and hopefully you always think about that when you're celebrating Mass, is when you recognize that at this moment God is working through these sinful hands and this sinful body to bring his people the body and blood of his Son. The first time after my confession that I received, it was like being hit with a 2x4, because all of a sudden I recognized, oh my gosh, this is Jesus Christ. That should bring you to tears. It should bring you to your knees and just thanking God for the opportunity, not only the grace, but the opportunity to consume the Son of God, body, blood, soul, and divinity, spiritually present. It doesn't get any better than that. And to be able to confect the Eucharist through the power of God, it's frightening, actually. In a good way, an awesome fright, because you realize that this is Jesus. And as you're holding him up for all to see in the elevation, and you're looking at that piece of bread, which looks like bread and is not, we see Jesus Christ there, and it's like, Lord, I shouldn't even be holding you. I have no right to do this, except you gave me the right. You made me worthy to do this. And to be able to give him to the people is just an incredible, incredible gift. Like the sacrament of confession, you know, someone comes into the confessional and bears their soul to Jesus Christ, and because he has called you to be the priest and to act in his person, you are allowed to say the words that come from his mouth. I absolve you from your sins in the name of the Father, Son, and Holy Spirit. You meet Christ face to face there. You receive him. You know, imagine God lets you put him in your hands if you so choose. You know, we receive the Lord. Way back when the Holy Father received, he didn't take, he received the Lord as well in the first Eucharist.
0: It just struck me for the first time the parallel between the surrender of God for us into the womb of Mary, allowing to be born as the most
1: helpless
0: child, but yet that happens every single time when he comes into the very hands of a priest and allows himself to be in your hands for our benefit, right, as we receive that, which is what we say every Sunday for our benefit and that of the whole church. I think we have an email that I'd like to go to here, if we can get it back up here real quick, because I think it talked about the struggles that we have. Do we have it? Maybe we don't. Oh, yes, here we go. Yeah. This comes from Carrie from Detroit. It says, I've lived

0: very secular life for most of my adulthood. But lately I've sensed that I need to return to God. I'm afraid, though, of all that would entail. Does Father have any advice for me?
1: Absolutely. Kerry, don't be afraid. The fear is coming from Satan and not God. And he's there. And if we look at the picture behind me, you know, he's there waiting to embrace us like the prodigal son, the father from the prodigal son. He's reaching out to us and he'll meet us where we need to be met. So don't be afraid and come back. He's been waiting and will accept you graciously and lovingly.
0: There's another email that, similar to that, maybe just a little expansion. This comes from Dominic from Alberta. I've always been a Catholic and love my faith, but God seems so far away. I go to Mass and confession, but can't seem to draw closer to God, and my prayer life seems dry. Is there something I can do to deepen my relationship with God?
1: Dominic, one of the things I would do is just be. Go to church, spend time in front of the Blessed Sacrament if possible, and just be there. Many times when we're praying, that's what we're doing, is we're talking. And you know, the old adage is God gave us two ears and one mouth for a reason. And sometimes just spending some quiet time with the Lord and just being there and just letting him speak to us, saying, Lord, I'm here. What do you want? And just being open to that.
0: Yeah, if I would presume to add something to that, Father, but what it struck me lately in my own spiritual journey, the significance of the theological virtues, mm-hmm. of faith, hope, and love. And sometimes I think that by our active involvement in the church, we can get very, our tanks on faith and hope can get full. Yeah. But the love is not getting our tanks full, but going out there and taking an act, right. of love, reaching out to someone. And I think one way, of course, to grow closer is to love.
1: Absolutely. Absolutely.
0: Who is there in our life that we need to love more, to give more, to surrender, pray for?
1: Right. But that's the hard part.
0: Yeah.
1: The action is really easy. It's the reaching out and giving of ourselves for another and loving them. That's hard. And that's generally where most of us fall down, is we can be really busy doing stuff. But when we have to say, you know, like Mother Teresa, picking someone up out of the gutter, meeting them where they are and showing them the love of God, that's hard, but it's necessary.
0: Maybe one more email. Donna from Kansas. I am a mom with four young children. Does Father Toronto have any suggestions for how I might give them a love for Jesus and the Catholic Church? I'm so concerned that they might leave the faith when they become adults.
1: That's a typical question from a parent. And the one thing I would tell her is, you know, there's nothing that you can do or say or do that will make them make the choice the way you want. We have to live the life the best you can, be in love with God yourself, and be that example. But kids are going to do what kids are going to do. I mean, my parents were faithful, my family was faithful, and I left. It wasn't anything they did, it was my decision. But it was the foundation that I was given before that allowed me to come back when the time was right. So I would say just continue to love them, pray for them, and be the best example you can be of being in love with God and joyful about being Catholic and faithful.
0: In a couple minutes, I'm going to ask you a very difficult question, all right?
1: Okay.
0: I was one of those, like many, who pulled Catholics out of the church back when I was a Protestant pastor. And one of the reasons was I had a very simple gospel. Four mm-hmm. spiritual laws, five spiritual laws. I could put it in a real little card, and that was all. What is the gospel from a Catholic perspective? It's not that you haven't said it, but just to make sure our audience understand, from a Dominican perspective, what is the gospel?
1: The gospel is that God loved us so much, that he sent his only son into the world. And that his son is present on that altar every day when the Eucharist is confected. And if we want him, he's there waiting. It's the whole gospel for Catholics is Jesus Christ in the Eucharist. Crucified, died, resurrected, and present in the Eucharist for us. Simply, he's there for us. The priesthood is there for us. It's not my priesthood, it's Jesus Christ's priesthood made available so that he can be present in the Eucharist.
0: And we, just because of time, we haven't talked that much about our Blessed Virgin Mother, but our Blessed Virgin Mother is about our Lord Jesus Christ.
1: Absolutely. And part of my conversion and part of my way back is I was, before I entered, we have to enter debt-free. And it was a couple of weeks before I was supposed to enter, and I still had some debts. And I was at Mass one morning reading Our Lady of the Riot Act. It's like, Mom, if your son wants me to do this, he needs to take care of this now. He needs to make these bills go away now. And as I finished that discussion with our Heavenly Mother, someone tapped me on the shoulders and said, how much do you need? And I was like, I'm sorry? It's like, how much do you need? It's like, what are you talking about? It's like, I was praying and the Lord put on my heart that you needed money. How much? And I started to cry. It's like, you have no idea what you're talking about. And they continued to push and push. And I said, you don't know how much money you're talking about. And the woman who was a person who I really didn't know at the time, Joe and Jackie, Sarah, said, if you're at Mass tomorrow morning, we will give you a check. I was at church the next morning. And they gave me a check for the entire amount. And I just wept through Mass saying, I'm sorry, I asked you to tell your son, and I didn't think you were listening. She's a great intercessor. She's our best example of how to live a life as a human being and to follow her son, regardless of the circumstance.
0: Father, as we close, could we have your blessing?
1: Absolutely. May the blessing of Almighty God descend upon you and remain with you forever. Father, Son, Holy Spirit, amen. God bless you.
0: Thank you, Father. I want to thank you for getting on the program. And as you said, it isn't as comfortable as the pulpit.
1: Absolutely not.
0: But
1: I'm happy to be here.
0: But we love you having you in the pulpit.
1: Thank you.
0: In our parish. There, representing not only Jesus Christ, but you represent St. Thomas Aquinas teaching us. Because most of us can't get around to reading the Summa, so we wait for you to kind of summarize it every Sunday.
1: Summa. That was good. Thank you.
0: All right, Father. So thank you for joining us on the program. I appreciate that. I want to thank you for joining us on this episode of The Journey Home. I don't always get the privilege of having my pastor with us here, but it's an honor for me, both from his own witness in terms of the Lord bringing him on his own journey. You know, I often get, it's amazing, I'll get comments about The Journey Home. Some will say, you don't have enough former Catholics or people have gone on the journey in terms of priesthood. But what I've wanted this to help us recognize is that every single one of us, every day, is on a journey of faith. It always involves surrender. It always involves breaking from pride. It always involves cutting away by grace the things that prevent us from seeing Jesus. And in the process, discovering who we were intended to be, who God wants us to be, even now. The person who wrote feels a little afraid of what would have to be given up. There's nothing you can give up that God can't replace with something that is so much better, including his son, our Lord Jesus. God bless you. See you next week.
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7: Welcome to Catholic Blitz. Father Trigilio, you're on the hot seat. Are you ready?
8: Well, I am.
7: Okay. What happened to limbo? 1 minute.
8: Okay. Actually, what happened to limbo was it was never a dogma of the church requiring a set of faith. It was a proposition, hypothesis that the church maintained, especially we see in the Baltimore Catechism. We talk about limbo is how you explain what happens to people who die a virtuous life but were not baptized. Baptism is necessary for salvation. So we have a baptism of water, which is the sacrament. We have a baptism of blood, by which one dies for the Christian faith but have not yet been sacramentally baptized. And then there's a baptism of desire, where one would have wanted to be baptized had they known that Jesus Christ was truly the Messiah. And this is part of what we call the universal salvific will of God. It doesn't mean that, you know, it suffices if someone has the knowledge, but it does work if you don't.
7: Great job. Till next time on Catholic Blitz.
9: After a fight with my wife, I was complaining to God. Why does it always have to be about her? Can it be about me? And God spoke to me, not audibly, but in my heart, and with words I'll never forget. He said, "You have every right to make it all about you, to put your own needs first. You have every right to be average, to be ordinary, and not to become a saint." Suffice it to say, I retracted my prayer. And in retrospect, I think God wasn't only calling me to holiness, but to happiness. The days I wake up and say, "My wife is lacking these five traits of a perfect spouse, I should tell her," those aren't my best days. The days I wake up and ask myself how I can make her the happiest wife on earth, I end up being the happiest husband. Go figure. Jesus said, "Whoever wants to save their life will lose it, but whoever loses their life for my sake will find it." This is Chris Stefanik from RealLifeCatholic.com on EWTN Radio.
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12: This is Father Elias Dorm. The fathers spoke of holy confession as almost a second baptism. Confession is an opportunity to repent and to begin again. Often, we tend to look at ourselves in terms of our failures and our sins. But God sees us in terms of our repentance. As often as we fall, we get up and we start over again, begging the help of God's mercy and God's grace.
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13: Abortion advocates love to hide behind euphemisms and slogans while avoiding the horrific truth of what abortion truly is. Congressman Brandon Gill from Texas went viral on social media last week for grilling a pro-abortion advocate during a judiciary hearing. Gill asked Jessica Waters, a scholar at American University, what her favorite kind of abortion is. When she refused to give a clear answer, the congressman began to read in great medical detail exactly what is done in various forms of abortion. Faced with the gruesome details, she struggled to respond to the congressman, who made clear how barbaric abortion is. Her default response? "I'm an advocate for patients having the full realm of reproductive health care, a.k.a. killing innocent children."
10: Follow us on social media at Life Issues Institute.
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4: The essence of evangelization is to tell everybody Jesus loves you.
5: We are all called to be great saints.
4: Don't miss the opportunity.
1: Well, we just have a wonderful family here this evening. And you all have to say a prayer because the painters cleaned the building today in preparation for painting it with Clorox. So some of that odor's in here, and between that and the pollen that's floating around, we may have a little problem. But if we do, we'll just stop. Don't go away. We're going to talk tonight about the seven last words of Jesus, huh? And sometimes, now that not too many parishes have the last 3 hours, which was a kind of triduum, you know, or holy hours or whatever, it's very difficult for the average person, those of you old enough, remember. But we call them last words because it's what our dear Lord said. The eternal word spoke seven sentences. Had absolute tremendous meaning to them. And sometimes we're not too sure how they apply to us. The first one, and you have to realize now, that our dear Lord was up all night. He was put in a dungeon during the night. He was scourged at a pillar, tied to a post about half of his size. And that meant that his whole body had to be bent over and tied to it. Why? Well, that made the skin very taut. And as a result, every time they hit him, it would break the skin faster. So he had to go through, nobody really knows how many lashes. This God-man was innocent. Then, for sport, they tied a thorn, a crown of thorns, big thorns, they're about that big, and just kind of pounded it in his head. Unbelievable pain. Now, if you look at all of that, he went before Pilate like that. And you can't hardly understand how anyone would take all of that pain and the loss of blood and still be able to stand before Pilate. So Jesus was very silent before Pilate. And Pilate got angry. He said, "Why don't you answer me? Don't you know I have power to crucify you and power to release you?" Then our Lord spoke. And I mention this because it has something very, very closely to do with the first word on the cross. The Lord said something that it would take you and I a lifetime to understand. He said, "No, you have no power over me unless it was given to you from above." Can you imagine our dear Lord thinking of the Father's will at that moment? Would you think of the Father's will? No, we would have a hard time believing that kind of horrible injustice and pain and suffering could be the Father's will. And he said, "If I asked, my Father would send me legions of angels." So now he's carrying this cross in a very narrow street. It would be very difficult for someone to carry a cross after he's gone through all of that pain and all of that suffering. Unbelievable that he could carry it. When he finally got to Calvary, they nailed him on the cross, and that we can't hardly understand, because that kind of pain is unbelievable. And you see, what happened is that they were nailed in such a way that they couldn't breathe, and so they had to put their weight on their feet in order to rise enough to breathe. But if your feet are nailed, you see what would happen? If you the unbelievable pain and mockery. Oh, what mockery. Well, the first words he spoke after all of that, after all the disappointment, all the people he healed, all the people he delivered, not one. One of 12 was there with his mother, and a poor sinner. Not much to show for 3 years of ministry and 30 years of prayer. Not much to show. What was in the heart of Jesus at that moment? If you can imagine yourself with your particular temperament, I think most of us might be like the thief on the cross. At least one of them. Jesus comes and says, "Father, forgive them." Oh. I don't think there's a person here or a person in this listening audience that doesn't have someone to forgive. Sometimes they don't even know they hurt you. Sometimes they deliberately offend you. Sometimes they deliberately try to do you in. But none of us have been or ever will be in that situation as our dear Lord was. How would he even think of saying, "Father, forgive them"? Okay. Now, if he could do it, and he did, why can't you? Why can't you? Now, not only did he ask the Father to forgive them, he excused them. Now, that's something we don't do we, huh? We manage meagerly to forgive. Okay, I forgive you. Just don't bug me again. You do that once more, forget it. Don't we do that? Yeah, I mean, we might forgive 3 times. Peter was a little above us. He thought 7 was good. And Jesus didn't say that. He said 70 times 7, and he did it. He excused them, for they do not know what they are doing. Well, now, isn't that interesting, huh? I think the Pharisees knew what they were doing. They all had free will. They didn't have to do what they were doing. They didn't have to crucify him. Somebody, we think of Joseph of Arimathea, Nicodemus, may have stood up for him at that awesome, unjust meeting. But Jesus knew God permitted all that. He permitted their jealousy, their ambition, their hatred, their fear, their human respect, all together. So sure was it that he prophesied, especially in Isaiah, Jeremiah, all these prophets said, that's what's going to happen. So here our dear Lord took all of this anger and frustration. He allowed his son to be the butt of all their anger and jealousy. That's our redemption. Well, let's examine ourselves, this Lent, huh? Let's examine and say, do I forgive, number one? Can I say from my heart that this person does not know what they're doing? I think you can. Why? For many reasons. Sometimes we don't even know why we do things. We don't. We don't have the common sense to know, or even the realization that we are capable of hurting people. And not only that, how many have enough knowledge of God and His awesome kingdom and where we are going? Where are we going? If you and I were sure, and we should be, especially as Christians, as Catholics, especially with all the sacraments, we should know where is our destiny. Why are we here? Why do we all have a small portion of time? If we don't know that, then we don't know what we're doing. We don't have the faintest idea what we're doing. You wonder today in the church if some people even believe in a judgment. I can't imagine some people acting the way they act and think they're going to face God Himself one day. They don't know what they're doing. Never been taught, never understood. The world, the flesh, the demon, always after them. By every kind of media, every kind of television, magazines, radio, music, everything. They don't know what they're doing. So that's why our dear Lord, although He was looking at the very people who put Him on that cross, He could say from His heart, Lord, they don't know. Why? They may have lost it because they've been evil so long and their conscience was dead. They wouldn't know what they were doing. I'm sure they were accountable. So let's examine ourselves this time and ask ourselves, do I forgive at all? And can I excuse after I forgive? The second word was the penitent thief. There were two thieves. We don't really know whether they were revolutionaries or whether they just were killers or thieves or whatever they were, but there they were. Cursing, swearing, hateful things. And suddenly they both look at our Lord. This is strange, isn't it? Here's one that says, Lord. Call Him Lord. If You are the Son of God, then show it. Get us down from here. Get us down. The other one saw something, huh? First of all, he had to hear our dear Lord say, Father, forgive them. This poor man maybe was born on the wrong side of the desert, you know? I almost said street, but I don't think he was born in a street. And I'll bet from his youth he just eked out a meal, a living, and finally began to steal and very much like people do today. He must have started thinking, this must be the Son of God. Only God could forgive like that. And the thief said, Lord, remember me when you come into your kingdom. Wow. He didn't even say he was sorry. Imagine that. He did say to the thief, look, this man has done nothing. We have deserved what we have. But this man is innocent. Ah, an act of repentance, huh? Not the kind you and I would expect. But he knew he deserved what he had, and he knew Jesus was innocent. Now, Jesus said something unbelievable. Again, all of you out there that haven't been to confession in years, just one listening to me right now, been many years you have not been to confession. You're afraid. You're scared to death. Well, listen to what Jesus said. I assure you, this day you will be with me in paradise. That man repented, and he had his purgatory. He had his purgatory. You say, well, seems like that's not too fair. All he had to do was say, remember me, and that was it. Bingo. Up he went. No. I think what we don't understand is that when we're repentant, we have to have love in our hearts for the Lord. We have to have a sorrow in our heart that comes from a deep realization, I have offended God. I deserve whatever it is I have. And the man had an unusual kind of humility. Unusual kind. Because just looking at Jesus made him understand that if this man could say what he did in that first word, he had to be God. He had to be God. And he says, Lord, remember me when you enter into your kingdom. So, he didn't say, like the other, I don't deserve this. This is unfair, it's unjust. No, he said, I deserve this. He was humble. He accepted the most horrible kind of death with joy. I deserve it. Do you know what we call that? A pure act of love. You can go to heaven like that. Do you remember the man, the centurion, who went to ask that his servant be healed? And our Lord said, I'll come. He said, no, don't bother. I am a man of power. I say to this one, go, and he goes. And I say to this one, come, and he comes. And he said, I'm not worthy. that you should enter under my roof. We say that every morning at Mass. Every Mass that's being said, I am not worthy that you should enter into my roof. Suddenly a thief, maybe a murderer, had faith. He said, Lord, he had hope, remember me in your kingdom, and he had love. He had all three suddenly, just like that. You know what I think? Not in the scripture anywhere, so don't look for it. I think our dear lady prayed for him. I think she prayed for both, that our Lord would have the consolation. It must have been a consolation to our Lord. Say, already redemption is beginning to have that power to make people sorry. Well, for so many of you who think our dear lady had other children, let me prove it to you right now. Tate, so. Our dear lady was there, and scripture says something very wonderful. It said she stood beneath the cross. Stood. I don't think many of us would stand, huh? I know Italians wouldn't stand. You can forget that one. Or Spanish, or French. I don't think any woman in the world could see her son so torn up and go through the whole thing with him and feel what he felt and stand. Stand. Only one who was conceived without sin and had no imperfections could stand at that time. He looked down at her and he said, woman. Now I want to explain this woman. When our dear Lord said to Our Lady at the marriage of Cana, he said, woman, what is it to you and to me? You know what that really meant? It meant, my time has not come. But as I came into this world through you, you must begin that time. He wanted her to know that once he performed that miracle, his end became faster and faster. That awesome pain came closer and closer. At that point, she said, do whatever he tells you. Now, he says, woman, again. What was it the Father said to the serpent, to Lucifer, at the Garden of Eden? I shall put enmity between thee and the woman. Our Lord was telling you and telling me and telling the entire world, this is the woman. This is the woman. Unlike any other. Behold your son. You see, if Our Lady had other children, that would have been the greatest insult God could give her. to give her in the hands of a stranger. Where were his so-called brothers? They were cousins. But were they there? No. Everybody fled except John, the beloved disciple. And then he said to John, "Behold your mother." I don't know where these people get this crazy idea that Our Lady was like any other woman, and she bore Jesus and then went on bearing other children. Are you mad? Do you know what it means to be the mother of God? Do you have any idea what it means to be the mother of God? There was no one. You know what Our Lady must have prayed for, too? We'll get to that later on. It's when he died. There's nowhere to lay him. You and I must think of that often. When you're in grave distress, look at Our Lady and say, "Mother, remember me." And immediately Our Lady will recall those same words, "Woman, the woman that would crush the head of Satan, behold your son. Son, behold your mother." Well, I'm sure John was overwhelmed with love and grief. Overwhelmed with love and grief. Now, our dear Lord asks the Father to forgive those who crucified him, promises the thief, repentant thief, the kingdom, gives his mother to John and to all of us. He gave me and you his own mother. After that, he begins in his heart to recite Psalm 21. And in that psalm it says, my God, why have you forsaken me?" Was that a complaint? No. It was that on top of his shoulders on that cross, in his whole body, was every sin ever committed from Adam and Eve to that moment and to this moment and to the end of time. And he felt within his own body the awesomeness of sin. Sin. Have you ever noticed, those of you who seem to have a habit of grievous sin? Well, your conscience bothers you for a while. Then it doesn't bother you after a while. Then you can kill your conscience. It means you just don't have light anymore. But there is in everybody like that, you can prove it by all the suicides in the world today, a feeling of being forsaken. You don't know where to go. You are, all of you out there that need to go to confession, you feel forsaken. You've done it all. You've felt it all. There's nothing else to do. You're bored. Isn't that a kind of forsaken? You've lost your faith. You have very little hope. And love has turned sour. Oh, you feel forsaken. He cried to the Father for every sinner, everyone that was destitute, everyone that was in agony, forsaken. And we feel that way sometimes, you know. There's no place to go, huh? Some of you listening tonight are in that position. You know what I suggest? That you go to your Catholic Church and sit there before the Blessed Sacrament. Go to confession. I had a very sorrowful letter the other day. This woman entered the church because of EWTN. Well, she wanted to go to confession. She went from priest to priest, priest to priest, and they said, look, if you haven't robbed a bank or killed somebody, don't bother me. Like they had memorized it, you know? She traveled 50 miles. 50 miles to find a priest that would say, I absolve you. How sad, how forsaken. Another man wrote and he said, I was sitting in church and Father heard a few confessions and walked out, and this man ran up to him and said, Father, please, I have to go to confession. He said, look, I'm through. Don't bother me. And the man was so frightened and forsaken. He walked out of that church like he was beaten up. Why have you forsaken me? Yeah. I wish I could say there isn't a lot of that today, but I can't. Because there is. With all of that on our dear Lord's heart, he said, I thirst. I thirst. Did he want something to drink? Oh, no. He was beyond that. They dipped a sponge in some kind of vinegar and something else. They used to give to those on the cross to kind of wear a little anesthetic, you know. But he tasted it, he wouldn't take it. And that would have made his thirst greater if it was physical. Someone on the verge of dying is not thinking of water. And so he was thinking of you and me in this desert we live in today. Desert. Desert. He was thinking of you and me, asking, begging. Can you imagine God begging? Telling you he desires your thoughts, your love, and your desire to be like him, your desire to love him. His cry, I thirst, was for you, all of you. All of you teenagers that are desecrated your body to a place, renew it. Bring it back. Don't despair. Have hope in your... He said, I thirst for you. Forget the past. Renew. Come back. Come back to Jesus. Come back to His love. Come back to His mercy. He wants to forgive you. But you have to ask. You have to respond. Wouldn't it be cruel if somebody said, I was thirsty, you don't give them something? In fact, our dear Lord said one time, if you give someone a cup of cold water, I thought that was sweet. Cold, not lukewarm, but cold. He said, you get a great reward. Now here he is on the cross saying, I thirst for your repentance. I thirst for your love. I thirst for your tears because you're sorry. I thirst for your hope in me. I thirst for more faith in me. I thirst for your acceptance of my kingdom. Well, after that, our dear Lord had to have unbelievable pain. And he said, it is finished. It's finished. I hope you and I, as our time comes, can look up at him and say, it is finished. I have accomplished the work you have given me to do. And what is that work? Well, sometimes we have a wrong concept of work. We work to make a living. We work to save souls. Our greatest work, I think, is our desire, our goal, to be like Jesus. It is. It's a work. You got to struggle with yourself. You have to do violence to your passions, to your faults, to your weaknesses, to your sinner condition. You got to change. You got to be transformed into that image. You can't buy it. It's not like going to school and getting a diploma. It's a lifelong struggle to be holy. As He is holy. I hope and pray that all of us, as that moment comes for us, and although you forget it, it's on its way. I said to Sister the other day, I'll be 72 in April. I have lived the day I'm going to die 72 times. Isn't that a thought, huh? I lived the time on that day I'm going to die. If somebody would say, you're going to die on this day and date, I'd go, I'd be biting my teeth. My nails, rather. But see, we don't know, thank God. He knew. Our Lady knew. The time, the day, and he could say from the bottom of his heart, it is finished. From his incarnation to that moment, he did every single thing for your redemption and mine. He did everything the Father asked him to do. No. There's one more thing before we get to his resurrection. Father,

every drop of his blood, and he could still say, Father, into thy hands I commend my spirit. If you and I had lost half of our blood, we'd be unconscious. Let alone have all that pain, all that anxiety, listen to all that mockery. Look at his mother have to actually give her to a friend. Can you imagine all that? Our dear Lord knew exactly that the Father ordained every single pain for your salvation and mine. Only a God that was offended so grievously could redeem us. There was no other. No other. He had not only resignation at the end, he had unity with the Father's will. Into thy hands I commend my spirit. Total trust, total love, total union. Ah, wouldn't that be a grace, huh? If each one of us could say, Father, into thy hands I commend my spirit. We need to reflect on those words. They're in various Gospels. You'll find them at the end of your Gospel. All of these words of Jesus have a meaning for you and me. Each one of us. Each one of us can forgive, can excuse. We can promise our neighbor that has offended us so much, and don't forget this thief offended God also. We can cry out that I thirst, Lord. I need you, Lord. I want you, Lord. I have no one but you. And many people will say, cry out to the Lord, why have you forsaken me? But our Lord wasn't speaking of God forsaking him. He couldn't. He was always God. He never was only man. He was God-man. So it wasn't the forsaking of the Father. It was the forsaking of us and the forsakenness he felt for each one of us in our whole life. Everything you suffered, he suffered before you. You know, I think I was born tired. I'm going to look forward to heaven, not only to see the Lord and his blessed mother, but I just want to feel awfully good forever. I don't even know what that means. I would like to feel absolutely, perfectly healthy. I wake up tired. I'm tired by noon, and I'm more tired at night. So I never have a desire to be tired. Never. But now, you see, our dear Lord had a desire to be tired. I can prove that at the well. Talking to this poor Samaritan woman who had five husbands. Pretty active little gal, huh? What a woman. She said, I'm not married. You know, our Lord said, oh,

0: You spoke rightly. You've had five husbands, and the one you're living with now, that's six. Pretty good. Is not yours. Reminds me of some of these actresses that run around getting married 12 times, you know? Well, you know what it said before this woman came along? It said he was so tired he couldn't go to the city with the apostles. It said he leaned against the well and he fell down straight away. Did you ever be so tired you lean against the wall and you feel yourself, huh? And all of a sudden you're on the floor and you don't want anybody to bother you? Our dear Lord, God Almighty, in whose hand the whole world turns and the whole universe turns, desired. Ugh. To feel tired. That's amazing, huh? That's amazing. Well, I keep forgetting we have calls on Tuesday night. So we have one. Hello?
1: Hello, this is Maureen from Rochester, Minnesota.
0: Wonderful. What is your question?
1: Yes, sister, I want to first thank you because I'm so thankful to be on the show tonight.
0: Thank you.
1: And my question is we've been going through a two-year painful period.
0: A what period?
1: We've been going through a difficult period for 2 years, and I have questioned my faith. Recently, we are Catholic, and I have turned to every religion, Baptist, evangelists, Christians, and anyhow, I was just wondering... The Baptists kind of say that God punishes you for the sins that you've committed, and the Catholics say that because of God is a loving God and He doesn't punish us. And I have turned to God every day in my life just begging for forgiveness and asking Him to just let us see the light at the end of the tunnel. And I just want to know that we're going to see it.
0: Yeah. Well, let's clarify something, huh? God doesn't punish us many times. We punish ourselves. If we stay away from God, it's we feel that. It's like smoking five packs of cigarettes a day. And suddenly you get emphysema, you get cancer. Well, you can't say God punished me, see, or punish you. It's something we do to ourselves. When our dear Lord forgives in the sacrament of confession, sometimes, you know, we still have the same tendencies. He forgives and forgets that sin that we confessed. And the beauty of confession is it gives you strength to be better and to overcome the next time. But sweetheart, you can never get rid of that struggle in our lifetime. We struggle against ourselves. It's not a punishment. It's part of original sin. Ah, I know. They say there's no original sin. That is the bunk. You and I have and know that in me there's more imperfection from the time I was born. When I told my grandmother at the age of 3 to shut up, 3, it began to rear its little head. So, that's a struggle, but that's the beauty of grace. When I go to confession and I have confessed my sins sincerely and accurately, and I get absolution, they're gone. It's 100 tons lifts from your shoulder. I also have the grace to overcome easier the next time. But it takes prayer, and we all have to know whatever cross we have, like our dear Lord, I have to accept it from the Father as he did. Some people don't believe what we believe, and that's hard. But you know, the apostles and first Christians did not so much convert by saying much, but by being loving, kind, compassionate. People would look at them and say, what's so different about them? I would like to have what they have. And so we must understand, confession is there to give you strength, to give you hope. And then you have to begin to resemble Jesus. Well, time for me to go. I hope tonight you have a little realization of how much he loves you. God bless you, and I'll see you tomorrow night.

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6: There's a callous argument we hear all the time that's very offensive. 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
9: Here's the new challenge. At least 1 hour a week in front of the Blessed Sacrament, with the goal of an hour a day in front of the Blessed Sacrament. I had a guy come up to me and he says, Father, you know, I'm doing a lot of things. I'm in a men's fellowship. I pray with my wife every day. I go to Mass every Sunday and usually a couple times during the week. I read scripture. He goes, I want more. I said, do you pray in front of the Blessed Sacrament? He said, outside of Mass, no. I said, I think that's the more. See, all these saints, these are the ones who surround us. These are the ones who ran before us. These are the ones who fought well, who kept the faith. They would tell you, as would every single saint in heaven right now, you cannot run this race if you don't spend time with the Master. Whatever else we're doing, it's second, third, and fourth. First things need to be first. And the first thing is to be with the Master, and the Master is Jesus.
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12: This is Father Christopher Maher from the Diocese of Providence, pastor of St. Augustine Church. The month of May is dedicated to the Blessed Mother. Let us pray. Hail Mary, full of grace, the Lord is with thee. Blessed art thou among women, and blessed is the fruit of thy womb, Jesus. Holy Mary, Mother of God, pray for us sinners now and at the hour.
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16: Well, good morning, everyone, and welcome to Women of Grace Live. I am Johnette Williams. I'm very happy to be with you today. I certainly am. Looking forward to hearing from you. I am. 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It's 733-288-EWTN. That's 733-288-3986. 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And when you do text us, be sure to tell us who you are, where you are, and how you're listening. Of course, don't forget your message. We'll get that collected up on the board, and we will be able to address it. I am so looking forward to that. Well, it is good to be back with you again. Jack and I are home. We were over on the east coast of Florida in Fort Lauderdale area, attending the Holy Communion of our two youngest set of twin boys. And oh boy, it was just beautiful. It was lovely in every way. And oh, my heart just overflowed with love and appreciation and thanksgiving and joy as we watched them receive our Lord, body, blood, soul, and divinity for the very first time. And, you know, I got to tell you, these moments that happen in life are just so very, very important. And we want to be there for as many of these opportunities as we can. And sometimes we're not able to be where it is that we want to be. And I'm using we in the universal sense. That's all of us. But we all can always be there in spirit. We can always be there by lifting our prayer up, asking the Lord, you know, to bless them as they enter into a very special moment in their little lives. But when we can't attend, it's just sheer joy. So we had a great time. We had a great time with family. We had a great time with friends. We just truly enjoyed our time. We drove home yesterday, and you know that because if you were listening yesterday, you heard me say that we were be on our way home from Florida, and we were, in fact, on our way home from Florida. And so I hope that you enjoyed the program. Jack and I actually listened to it. It's sometimes funny to listen to yourself on radio, you know. It was just one of those moments in time. So we enjoyed it, and I hope that you enjoyed it too. We love doing those programs together, and I hope that you find them beneficial. I would rather that you would find them more beneficial than joyful and fun, but if you find all of that together, oh goodness, that is a wonderful combination. Let's see what the Lord has in mind for us today. Inviting you to call us with your questions or comments, 833-288-EWTN. That's 833-288-3986. We are eager to talk with you today. 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You know that we've got all kinds of great things available for you there, including wonderful opportunities that come by way of events, our archives, the studies that we have available for you, and I'm inviting you to check it all out. 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And check everything out there and see what is going on. Our Benedicta Institute for Women opened yesterday. I know that there's still one or two women that are registering, probably even as we speak. We will take students up until tomorrow, but then we have to kind of cut it off because it's not going to be of great benefit to you if you wait much longer than that. The reason why we can do that is because all of the teachings are available for you in video form out there at the application that we use. So we can take students for a couple of days after it actually opens, but we can't wait too much beyond that. It's not beneficial for you. So if you've been on the fence, you're wondering, can I still do this thing? The answer to that is yes, but that window is closing, so take advantage of it now. This would be the moment for you. Do want to remind you that beginning tomorrow, we have a six-week online study, Moments with Mary, Who is Mary, is beginning tomorrow. It is an evening session from 7 p.m. to 9 p.m. We invite you to check all of that out. My goodness, we would love for you to join us for this beautiful, beautiful opportunity. In the Who is Mary study, you learn about the Blessed Virgin Mary. It answers the very question that the title asks, Who is Mary? You also come to discover who you are as a woman, right, and as a daughter of the Most High God, and what your call in God's plan of salvation is and how that coincides with Mary's. So it's really a deep dive into our Blessed Lady, but also a deep dive into who you are as a daughter of the Most High God. And I can tell you that by the end of the study, you will certainly have more insight than you had when you began. You will have an opportunity to know our Blessed Mother even more intimately than perhaps you know her now. And I think that you will experience her maternal beatitude more profoundly as you enter more deeply into her Immaculate Heart by way of this study. So that is beginning tomorrow evening at 7 p.m. And we also have a daytime session for you that begins the very next day. That would be this Thursday. That particular study starts at 11 a.m. And runs until 1 p.m. Now, all of the times I'm giving you are Eastern time, so you might want to beware of that. And do check it out. You can go out to our website, womenofgrace.com. You can read all about it. You register right there, you know, and I'm hoping that you'll consider it. It's just beautiful in every way. And don't forget that we're going to Poland. Oh, my goodness. I am so excited. We have some time, but, you know, I'll tell you what, it's a good time to sign up right now. September 7th through the 16th, September 7th through the 16th, we are going to Poland with Bishop William Walterscheid as our spiritual advisor. Jack is going with me. It's going to be a lovely, lovely time. We're hoping that you'll come. We are going to walk in the footsteps of St. John Paul II, St. Faustina, St. Maximilian Kolbe, St. Teresa Benedicta of the Cross, and a whole lot of other saints. We're going to be visiting some wonderful places. All of that is listed for you at our website. You'll see it advertised in the slideshow. You'll see it listed in our upcoming events. You just click on it. It's going to tell you every place that we're going to be. And I think that you're just going to be amazed at the ground that we're going to be able to cover. So it's going to be quite lovely. I am very excited about it. You can register right through our website. It's going to take you to 206 Tours. That's who we're going with. And you will be able to sign up. And I'm telling you, I just hope that you will join us. This is my first time there, so I am very, very exhilarated about the opportunity and would love to share that opportunity with you. So get out there and check it out at our website. In the meantime, 833-288-EWTN, that's 833-288-3986 is the way that you can join us today on this beautiful day that the Lord has entrusted to each one of us. I am hoping that even now you're experiencing His blessings pouring out upon you in absolute abundance, because that's what He wants to do. We have lots of wonderful ways that you can contact us. One, of course, by phone, as I mentioned to you, 833-288-EWTN. In addition to that, get your text message to us using that very same number. We'll get it up on the board. Matthew Gubensky answering the phones today. Pedro Quiles out there in social media land. And did you know you can watch us? Yes, you you can right there at EWTN Radio's YouTube channel. You hear that music? We're going to go to a break. We're going to come right back. I am hoping you fill up these phone lines. I love it when the phone lines are full. More to come on the other side of the break. Once again, Women of Grace Live is what you're listening to, and I am Johnette Williams, your host, Monday through Friday at this very same time on this very same station. Stay tuned. We're coming right back.

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4: This is Father Joseph Mary of the Franciscan Missionaries of the Eternal Word. 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
5: Lord God, I praise you and bless you. I thank you, Lord, for the light I have when I see my faults and weaknesses and my imperfections and my sins. 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When I feel dry and feel like You've taken a vacation, Lord, let me sit in the silence of my room and listen to Your awesome presence. 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Let me be poor in spirit, that the kingdom of heaven may be my only possession. Amen.
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3: 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I am Jonette Williams. Very happy to be with you today. I certainly am. Looking forward to hearing from you. 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Also want to let you know that you can leave questions for us. Now, how do you do that? Well, you can email it to me. 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We'll get your question on a day in which we reach into our email bag there. We'll pull it out and we'll address it right here on the program. Another way is to leave a message for us at our listener comment line. That phone number is country code 1-205-795-5773. That's country code 1-205-795-5773. Those are all of the ways that you can reach us right here at Women of Grace, but here we are live for you so we can take those calls. 833-288-3986. That's 833-288-EWTN. So we do have a question that came in, a text question that came in, and this particular person wishes to remain anonymous. And this is what she writes. She says, "Dear Women of Grace team, I am a first-time caller writing from the Bronx, New York, and I would prefer to remain anonymous. I am a faithful listener of your program, Women of Grace, and I want to express my heartfelt appreciation. I truly love the way you, Johnette, guide and encourage women in growing in their love for God and in their spiritual lives." Well, thank you so much. Your words are inspiring, uplifting, and deeply meaningful to me. "At this time, I am reaching out because I am in urgent need of guidance and support. I have been married for 27 years and have two children, a 24-year-old daughter and a 19-year-old son. About 6 months ago, there were sudden changes in my home, and my husband has shared that he has been feeling this way for over 10 years. I recently discovered that he has been involved in an affair with someone he works with, and he is now seeking a divorce and planning to move out. I am devastated and trying to understand how to move forward in faith." Golly, this is a very serious matter, and I am so sorry. I express my sympathy for this difficult situation and moment that you are experiencing right now. I am so happy that you are looking to your faith to help you through it. That is the right place to look. Her message continues, "I'm currently working with my priest on this, but I am also hoping you might guide me toward Catholic marriage counseling or spiritual support as soon as possible. Thank you for your time, your prayers, and for the work you do to support women like me. Sincerely, a faithful listener." Well, dear faithful listener, thank you so much for reaching out to us today, especially in this moment of deep need. And I would probably like to assign an adjective that may or may not apply to this moment, but a traumatic experience that you're going through. It cannot be easy to receive such words, even when you see the signs, right? Even when there are indications that something is amiss. Now, I don't know if you and your husband had the opportunity to talk about that as you were noticing these changes taking place, or if in fact you just considered it to be a phase that he might be going through. But it seems as though his change in attitude happened about the time this affair began. And, you know, and just in general, if I could for a moment, just talk about the reality of this situation. You know, here is the thing. The evil one knows where it is that we're most vulnerable. The evil one is very, very careful to note those vulnerabilities. He's also very, very careful to observe when we are weak, when there are other things that are amiss perhaps in our life or other things that are challenging at a given moment. And that's when he preys upon those vulnerabilities. That's when he seeks to attack. Now, I would like to say, though I don't know the circumstances of the situation, I think that I can extrapolate from this that it's very possible. I'm using a lot of conditional words here because I don't know for sure. But I think it's very possible that the husband in this situation was probably experiencing a moment that can happen in every marriage where you're going through a rough patch. You're at a certain point in time, you see different changes taking place, you know, within the context of your own life. You're getting older, you're hitting certain roadblocks, you might begin to feel as though your youth is drifting away, and, you know, you begin to look at everything. And you begin to say, well, you know, I thought that we would be at a certain point in time at this point in time, and we're just not at that place. You know, all kinds of situations might be coming up in your mind. Now, the evil one cannot read what's going on in your mind, but he certainly can observe your behaviors, and he certainly can observe and listen to what it is that you're saying to others. And oftentimes, in this scenario, at about this number of years in a marriage, there is a kind of a lull, L-U-L-L, that can occur. And there are ways to get through that. We can talk about some of that in a moment. But in this instance, he notes the vulnerability, and that is when he begins to pray. That's when, P-R-E-Y, that's when he begins to attack. And he's going to do that by inciting thoughts into our mind, inciting words into our head. He's going to do that by, drawing our attention to things that we otherwise would have been able to combat at a younger age. And it's fair to say this. You know, I one time remember a priest, it might have been during a marriage encounter that my late husband and I attended, where the priest says this. He says, you know, it's not that you're never going to be attracted to someone else during the course of your marriage. We are human persons. You know, there are certain, kinds of personalities, appearances, mannerisms, dress styles, whatever it might be, that attract us, that we notice. So that isn't something that is unusual to the human person. But this is when the grace of the sacrament clicks in and we say, oh, I'm attracted to this person, but I made a decision. And that decision at that altar said, this is the only person for me until death us do part. This is it. I made a vow to that. And now, even though I'm attracted, and maybe there are certain emotions that are rising up in me, I am going to call upon those matrimonial graces to reinforce the vow that I made and my resistance to acting upon an emotion or, you know, an attraction. And so that was quite helpful. And I think that cleared up a whole lot. So, you know, what I want to say is that's the heroism of matrimony. That's when, you know, we have an opportunity to act in heroic virtue. When we are attracted to someone else, when we are married, and yet we stand fast. We stand fast. I remember another priest at one point in time saying that, you know, just because a priest becomes a priest and makes a vow of celibacy, that doesn't mean that the priest stops being a man. It doesn't mean that he cannot be attracted to a woman. And that's why we women have got to be aware of that and the way we dress and the way in which we approach a priest. We have to have a holy respect and a holy awe for his vocation. So what the priest was saying was that what the priest does in that moment when he finds that there is an attraction is he stays clear of the temptation. And if a woman is flirting with him, and believe me, there are women who do that, he shuts it down. He shuts it down. And I think that the married men have to have that same attitude. It isn't that he might not find another woman attractive. He very well may, but he shuts it down. It doesn't mean that another woman might not flirt with a married man, because some women do that. But that married man has got to shut it down. He's got to walk away. The priest draws upon the sacramental graces that he received at his ordination. And the married man has got to draw upon those graces that he received when he and his wife were together there, binding themselves to each other in the holy sacrament of matrimony. Now, in this case, my dear sister in Christ, that's not what happened. Your husband succumbed. And he says he's been feeling this way for 10 years. Well, here's the thing of it. You know, marriage is not always a bowl of cherries. Marriage is a vocation. A vocation is a means that God uses to perfect us. By that very definition, it indicates to us that it's going to be difficult at times. And sometimes we hold on for dear life. And what we strive to do is to revive that which drew us to each other in the first place and to call upon those graces. But here you are now. And none of that was put in place with regard to this moment of temptation in your husband's life. And you have been a victim to this unhappy situation, and he's seeking a way out. I don't know if you've talked with him, my dear sister in Christ, as to whether or not he would be willing to receive counseling. You mentioned here that you're looking for a marriage counselor. I don't know if he's open to going to that counselor with you or not, but if he isn't, I would encourage you to still talk with someone. And there's numbers of good marriage counselors out there. And what you want to look for in a marriage counselor, if you feel that your marriage is in jeopardy or you're going through a really rough, difficult moment and you're having trouble reconciling that moment together, you want to look for a marriage counselor who holds to the teachings of the church, a marriage counselor who is not going to advise divorce as an option, who's going to help for you to dig into those matrimonial graces that you received and live them out, especially in a heroic way at this particular juncture. So that is got to be the first thing. I always recommend that you get out there to Catholic therapists. And I want to check this out and make sure I'm giving you the right email address. So let me just go put it in here before I give it to you. And I know the woman who started this, and she is a good woman of God. And I can tell you that you are going to receive some good guidance by way of the counselors that are represented on this particular website. I'm pulling it up right now. And I would say that this is the right one. It's CatholicTherapists.com, CatholicTherapists.com. And you can go out there and you will be given an opportunity to find a Catholic therapist in your area that ascribes to the standards that this particular apostolate requires. So I would recommend that you do that. And, you know, sometimes, you know, finding a Catholic therapist is like finding a spiritual director in this sense, that sometimes the personalities match up well and sometimes they don't. You want to try to find someone whose personality, dear, is going to match up with yours, someone that you feel that you can confide in and someone that you can talk with in a very sincere and open fashion. I will say this too, you know, sometimes when these roadblocks are presented within the covenant of marriage, it's a good time for us to look at ourselves too. You know, I often say that in most cases, and I'm not saying that this is the case with yours, but sometimes there are things that we've got to face about ourselves. And there are ways in which we have got to work and cooperate with grace to overcome certain tendencies. You know, oftentimes we bring into a marriage, and I'm speaking universally here, dear, and not specifically to you right now, but it is something to consider. Sometimes we bring, you know, certain baggage kinds of things into our marital relationship that come by way of our family of origin, the modeling of marriage that we saw within that family of origin, certain ways of handling issues that we come with, certain personality quirks and temperaments that we bring into the marriage. And God, you know, again, wants to use this marriage to be a means by which we are perfected. So I would encourage you that when you seek, and I'm speaking directly to you, dear Anonymous, that you, when you would seek out this Catholic counselor, that you would be willing to dig deep into those areas of your own life, that the Lord might want to come into a greater focus at this time. And it might be one of the goods that comes out of this very, very upsetting circumstance and upsetting situation. I will tell you that there has to be a time of grieving that takes place in a relationship when a relationship comes to an end. And even though this is not coming to an end through death, it is signaling a certain death to what you knew. And so that needs to be grieved, and allow yourself to grieve. But prevent yourself from doing what the devil will try to do. He'll try to get into that too. And he'll try to raise up in you attitudes of bitterness, attitudes of resentment, attitudes of fear and anxiety. He will play upon your emotion and try to sink you into a well of self-pity and depression. Be on the guard against those kinds of things, because that's how he wants to tie you up in knots, as he's tied your husband up in a knot of lust in this situation. So I would encourage you to do that. And I would encourage you to observe the scriptural mandate at this time. And this is heroic virtue, honey. It really is. But pray for your husband. Pray for him. You know, obviously you want to pray that your marriage can be saved, but pray for him. His soul is in a very tenuous situation, circumstance, condition right now. Pray for him. Pray that he be given the grace to repent, and that he begin to acknowledge the error of his ways and come back into full union with our Lord Jesus Christ through his Holy Catholic Church. And pray for the grace that he receives the healing that he needs. Because obviously we fall by way of those areas within ourselves that need to receive that healing love of Christ. So the best prayer to pray, I would pray the rosary. I would pray a specific novena using the rosary to Our Lady Undoer of Knots. And look for that counselor and let's see what God does. In the meantime, be assured of my prayers for you, and I'll be tucking you right in. Well, you hear that music. We're going to go to a break. Karen is with us, a first-time caller from Rochester. Going to ask you to stay there, Karen. We'll get back to you as soon as we come back from our break. We want to encourage you to give us a call today, 833-288-EWTN. That's 833-288-3986. That is the way that you can join us live here on Women of Grace Live, where we do love having that holy conversation with you. We're going to the break. Coming right back. Stay with us.
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3: 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I am Johnette Williams. 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We're going to get that question collected up on the board. We'll be able to address it. Now, let's go to our phone lines. Karen is with us. She is a first-time caller from Rochester, New York. Ringing my bell for you, Karen. How are you?
12: Oh, I'm fine. Thank you for taking my call, Johnette.
3: You're so welcome.
12: I was wondering if I could ask you and your listeners to pray for my husband. He's been going through some terrible health issues that have been going on since December. And we've been to countless specialists. Tomorrow on Wednesday, we're going to an ear, nose, and throat specialist. And I'm hoping that they can determine what is, you know, what's happening to my husband and get the correct mode to take care of it. And we're hoping it isn't anything bad, but if it is something, just to have the Lord strengthen us so that we can endure it. We're handing things over to Our Lady. We had an opportunity Sunday to venerate a relic of St. Louis de Montfort. And so I'm asking for intercessory prayers from all of the angels and saints and you and your listeners that we get some kind of word.
3: Yeah. Well, Karen, I'm so sorry that you're both going through such a difficult time right now, and how frustrating it is when you go from doctor to doctor trying to find a diagnosis and none seems to be forthcoming. So, yes, I'm delighted to pray with you today, and I'm delighted to have all of you listening to join us in this prayer for Karen's husband and for all of those that are going through a similar circumstance. You know, our Lord's umbrella is a very big one. It stretches to infinity, you know, so even when we pray for one, the Lord is desirous to pour out graces upon the many. And so we'll do that. You know, I also want to mention too that Karen, I think that we'll pray for the doctors to be able to come up. We'll pray for their education to come into play here, their experience in the medical field to come into play here, but also that they get divine enlightenment, you know, that the Lord is able to prevail upon them and open their eyes to things that they might not initially consider, but things that they might see, or perhaps a clustering of symptoms that would lead to a conclusion that they haven't yet considered. So we're going to pray that they would be enlightened and that their, you know, medical acumen would be infused with the light of God, with His wisdom for this. And also to pray for you as well, because it's very difficult and you want to be there as a support to your husband and to also be able to provide him with those, you know, beautiful gifts of service and love that are necessary for him. So let's pray, friends. So do you mind sharing his name, Karen?
12: His name is Mike.
3: Okay, great. Okay. Oh, goody. We'll call upon his namesake there, or he's the namesake, I guess, for St. Michael the Archangel. Okay, so Father God, we do pray in the name of the Father, and of the Son, and of the Holy Spirit. Amen. We come before you in this moment, and we lift your son, Mike, up to you. And Father, he's struggling. You know exactly what he's dealing with here. You know every symptom, you know every sign, but most importantly, you know every cell of his body. You know what is working and functioning perfectly. You know what is ailing. You know what is struggling. Father, I'm just asking that through your mercy and kindness, you would enlighten the minds of the doctors that he has been seeing. He's going to an ear, nose, and throat doctor tomorrow, and we're asking, Lord, that this ear, nose, and throat doctor would be just infused with a wisdom that comes from your heavenly treasure, that he might see clearly what is going on here, and that there would be a quick and an easy remedy. We're asking, Father, that it would not be anything that would be life-threatening in any way. We're asking, Father, that it would be something that you have given us the gift of medical science to resolve. We're praying for that, Lord. But ultimately, we're praying for your will. And I know one thing about you, Lord. I know that you never entrust a struggle to us, never entrust a cross to us, out of which you are not going to work a great good. And so I am confident that even in this, even in the misery of going from doctor to doctor and getting no clear direction, no clear guidance, no clear diagnosis, I know, Father God, that you are increasing within your daughter Karen and your son Mike. You are increasing within them virtue. But you're also increasing within them a level of grace that they would not have known had they not been entrusted with this particular cross. That being said, Lord, we know that through this cross and through all of the graces associated with it, that the outcome that you would desire is the very best outcome for Mike. Now, in our limited wisdom and knowledge, we believe that this is going to be a return to full health, and we're praying for that. We're asking that of you, Lord God, and we're asking that you would bring for him this resolution, that he would be completely healed, that this would be just a flash in the pan kind of a thing that is gone, that if it is something serious, that he would receive a complete and he would receive a total healing. I have to tell you something else, though, Father God. I have to tell you, you know, how my heart is filled with joy at the way in which Karen and Mike are approaching this. You heard what she said, didn't you, Father, when she was sharing about this plight with us today? And she said that, you know, if it is something serious, that they just want to be open and receptive to you, that they want to turn this over to you, that they want to surrender this to you. And Father, this, I know, pleases you so abundantly. I'm thinking of little Therese, who says, I can't do this on my own. You'll have to just lift me up into your arms and take care of it for me. And so I'm just asking now that in that same Theresian attitude of heart and mind, that you would respond, to Karen and to Mike through that petition that is already theirs, that you would hear it and you would respond to it in the same way as you responded to little Therese, that this beautiful, beautiful gift of surrender, of acknowledgement of weakness, would lead to what it led to for her. And that was a profound joy, a profound knowledge of you, a closer union with you than she could have ever had without that which you entrusted to her. I'm praying for that, for Karen and for Mike. But Father, I know that you always make haste to help us, and you make haste to help Karen and her husband Mike right now. And we thank you for that. And I thank you for the great gift of faith that you've given to both of them. And we do pray for a happy resolution and for this appointment tomorrow. And so it is that we offer this prayer to you in the name of your Son, our Lord Jesus Christ, by the merits of his cross, through the power of the Holy Spirit, and with the maternal beatitude and intercession of our Blessed Lady. Amen. Karen, will you please let us know how things go?
13: I certainly will, and I thank you so much for your beautiful prayers, and I'll remember you and your listeners in my rosary today.
3: Thank you, Karen. Well, you know you're going to be tucked. Well, I've prayed my rosary, but I'm going to tuck you into all of my other prayers and into the Holy Sacrifice of Mass, of the Mass, which I will attend after our program today. Okay?
13: Thank you. Thank you so much.
3: You are so welcome. Thank you, and God bless you. All right. Well, you know, this is a beautiful opportunity to pray, friends, and we can never, never, never, we should never underestimate the power of prayer.

wisdom is. Wisdom is seeing everything through the eyes of God. And in seeing everything through the eyes of God, having a capacity to be able to approach everything in a godly fashion. Now, that requires dying to self. And that's something that all of the great saints knew about. You know, I was mentioning Therese, and I was talking about Therese in that prayer, and I was reminding God of little Therese and how Karen's prayer reminded me of her. And little Therese, you know, she ultimately, what did she do? She abandoned everything to God. She surrendered everything to God. And even when, you know, this tuberculosis racked her body, even when she was on her deathbed, in her dark night, imagine such a thing. There she is, 24 years old, racked with pain, unimaginable pain, at the young age of 24, knowing that her life is ending, right? Knowing that her life is ending. And what does she do? She continues to abandon herself to God. And he entrusts to her the dark night of the spirit, to lead her to the ultimate perfection that she could receive in this life. So you couple all of that pain, all of that misery, racking her body, and now she's being racked in her spirit. But what did she do? She held on fast. She continued to abandon. She continued to surrender. Her pain didn't leave her. It was not even really alleviated. But this was this was her passion. This was her moment on the cross with Jesus. And it yielded a great good. The ultimate good. Life on high in Christ Jesus. Sanctity. Heaven. So why does it go this way? Why? Well, because we're baptized into the passion, death, and resurrection of our Lord Jesus Christ. We're told by all of the great saints. It's written in Scripture that we're going to go the way of the passion. We're going to experience it. You know, none of us is going to be devoid of suffering in life. None of us. It's going to come. It's going to come naturally by way of our condition as a broken and fallen people, you know, individuals that are wrought by the residual effects of original sin, concupiscence. It's going to come. But you see, when we see it through the eyes of God, which we're able to do by way of our baptism in him, when we see it through his eyes, we don't look upon it as a scourge. We look upon it as a means to a great glory, to redemption. You know, think about this for a moment. Jesus was scourged, wasn't he? His pain wasn't alleviated in that scourging. But his eyes were not on the scourging, not on the pain, and not on the suffering, even though he felt it. Even though it was inescapable. Even though it filled up his reality in that moment, his interior vision was on the great glory that was coming and had already been begun by way of that scourging. Truly by way of what began the night before in that garden. The greater glory, the ultimate glory, would be his pinning to the tree. And from that, the graces of salvation, redemption, would flood the earth and saturate it, would flood souls and saturate souls. And so when our own moments of travail come, our own moments of passion, as it did for little Therese, what do we do? What do we do? We see in our suffering the greater glory. That we can cry out with St. Paul, I make up in my own flesh what is lacking in the sufferings of Christ for the sake of his body, the church. That in some way we are being unified.

0: tied with the greatest moment that ever occurred in human history and will never find its equal. The one ultimate act of human history. The passion. The crucifixion. The death of Jesus, which introduced the ultimate victory, resurrection from the dead. So, we think of that. We acknowledge that. Here, this is Rick recalling us from Dover, Massachusetts, and then we'll get to Marie, who sent us a message. And Rick is listening to us via Station of the Cross, as was Karen. Hey, Rick, how are you today?
1: I'm fine.
0: Good. What do you have for us?
1: So I called in because I think it's important to identify the spirit that this woman in the Bronx that was experiencing with the husband. They've been married 24 years.
0: Yes.
1: And their relationship is, you know, got to that stage where they're getting a little tired. And I think it's important for women to be able to identify the spirit and pray against the spirit.
0: Yes.
1: Is that when a man's in that environment, a younger girl looks attractive. But I think the younger girl also needs education as well, that the man that they're seeing isn't the beauty of the man because of something he's done. It's really the relationship that he's had with that wife that's dedicated her life to him. I mean, she's the one that cleans him up. She's the one that helps him be the husband he's supposed to be. I mean, that's what the relationship is all about. And I work at a preschool. My wife and I own a preschool. And I've been working with my wife for the last 16 years together. We've been married 39 years. And I've seen a lot of second time around dads. And a lot of it has been because the first of all, the husband doesn't know when he's at work that he looks good to another woman because he's had that relationship with a beautiful woman that's behind him every day, who washes his clothes, who feeds him, who takes care of him. And so I remind the dad, it's important to be a husband first. You're going to be a fine dad. I mean, I know you can coach soccer and do lacrosse and all that other wonderful stuff, but you need to be a husband first, and everything else will show up in the peripheral vision. And they say, well, why is it so important to be a good husband? And because I'm a great dad. And I said, because you're setting an example for your daughter to maybe pick out a guy just like you to be just as miserable as your wife is now, or you're setting your son up for failure to be the man that you are and not be the good husband. Focus on your spiritual journey with the Lord.
0: Well, Rick, I'll tell you what, that's really good advice to give these young dads. And we have an epidemic of divorce today. And I think that this idea of discerning the spirits is very, very important because the spirit that's at play, anytime a man is attracted to a woman other than his wife, the spirit that's at play there is a spirit that I named when I was talking with Karen. And that is the spirit of lust. And what happens is, you know, the spirits pull. I had a priest who is now the exorcist of his diocese who was once talking with me about these kinds of realities. And he was saying, you know, there are spirits that are attached to the wounds of the heart that people have, right? And there are other spirits that are operative out there that see that and also know the vulnerability in a person that they are influencing at a given point in time. And the two spirits pull. So let's suppose that you have a young girl. Okay, let's just use your scenario here. Let's suppose that you have a young girl. And let's suppose that this young girl is a young girl who is not fathered well. All right. Let's suppose that this is a young girl who never experienced that absolute delight in her that a father is meant to should experience in his daughter. Let's suppose she was deprived of that. Well, that sets up in the little girl a hunger for that attention, a hunger for the masculine attention. So there is a spirit that's operative. He sees that vulnerability, and he gets in there and he starts fooling around, right? Inside of that young lady. And so let's suppose then that this young lady is in an environment, a work environment. It could be an office. It could be, you know, any other locale. It could be, you know, someone in your position that sees all of these young girls taking care of these children in a preschool environment. It can be any kind of a setup, you know, a doctor, you know, in a hospital, whatever the case is. So what happens is, let's suppose that this gentleman here is in a rough patch in the marriage, or they're going through these you know, marriages, you know, it has its highs, it has its lows. It's a low point, and he's vulnerable. And so perhaps he sees this young lady and she's attractive. So the spirit of lust now gets into the misery of the man's interior situation here, that, you know, things are just not as copacetic at home as he'd like them to be, or that they once were. And he starts pulling. So now what happens is the spirit that's operative in the young woman, you know, she sees this guy, and the spirit of lust is working in this guy, and he is like a pseudo father figure to her. He begins to pay her attention, and boom, there you go. So this discernment of spirits is really, really very important that you're talking about. And, you know, I think that we don't pay enough attention to that. On the other hand, we don't want to overplay that either, because we are our own worst enemies. We consort with that spirit, knowledgeably or not knowledgeably, and we begin to make excuses on why it's okay to do what it is that we want to do. So you, in your situation, seeing a lot of these, you know, dads who, you know, are divorced from the moms of these children, but involved in the kids' lives, what do men gravitate to? You know, they gravitate to that, you know, which is the easiest thing, right? They gravitate to, you know, taking the kids, you know, on, you know, vacations, and taking the children, you know, to their sporting events. And that's all fine. That's all good. But they're missing the one thing that's the most important thing. And that's what you pointed out, being a good husband. You know, and I remember, I think it's Scott Hahn who always says the best advice that he can offer men for their children to be a good father, what is the best thing that they can do? To be a good husband, to love their mother. So, Rick, I want to thank you. Hats off to you for the good advice that you're giving. And, you know, I just really appreciate that. And thank you very, very much. And I'd like you to comment back, but we're plumb out of time. So, Marie from the Northeast, you know, what we're going to do is we will go ahead and hold on to your question, and we will address it tomorrow. So listen tomorrow, and we'll get to your question. I'm sorry we couldn't get to it today. But I do appreciate all of you being with us Monday through Friday at the same time. Do want to encourage you once again, get out to our website, womenofgrace.com. 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God bless you now. Bye-bye.
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16: Welcome to the Wisdom of Father Groeschel. 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
17: Hello, I'm Father Benedict Groeschel of the Franciscan Friars of the Renewal from the South Bronx. And this is the eighth segment of our series, Seek First the Kingdom of God. And what we've been discussing are the dynamisms of the human being that with the help of God's grace can be directed firmly, coherently, integratedly toward our eternal salvation. Dynamisms are energy systems that it's a kind of thought we have about the energy systems of the human being. The most powerful of them, of course, is the desire to live. Very powerful, a desire for happiness. The desire to be loved and to love. And today, we look at a dynamism that's immensely powerful in human life and kind of ignored by the media. It's the thirst for God, the desire to find God. For some reason, the media seems to be very adverse to this. We have an anti-religious media in the United States. And you realize that when you realize that 94% of the American people believe there is a personal God, and 92% of the people believe that you will render an account to him when your life is over. It's a very religious people, but you'd never know it from our media except EWTN and a few other things. And the dynamism today that we want to talk about is extremely powerful, the religious dynamism. And it's becoming more and more recognized in psychology as neuroscientists, psychologists who study the hard wires of the brain and central nervous system, are looking for and thinking that they're discovering those parts of our nervous system that are directed toward the mysterious, the transcendent, the awesome. Naturally, by themselves, they cannot be directed toward God, but they're directed toward an experience of God. And this is very well borne out by the universality of religion. I heard of an anthropologist in the early part of the 20th century who thought he found a tribe with no religion, and he was all excited because they had said that there must be some tribe that doesn't have a religion, and he was there in the outback of Australia, and he thought he found people that had no religion, and he lived with these people. They were very nice to him, very accepting. Lived with them for 6 months. Never heard a word about God, the gods, religion, prayer, worship, anything. And he got to know their language and didn't have any words for God. But as he was getting ready to leave to go back to what we call civilization, he spoke to the chieftain. He wanted to check this out. And by some way or another, he asked him about, well, don't you talk to anybody that you can't see, don't you? The chieftain was horrified. We do not talk about such things. They're secrets. And he was fascinated. And finally he got the chieftain to explain they had a whole complicated religion, a prayer and a worship and of ideas, but they hadn't shared it with him because it was a secret. Probably the most unreligious places in the world are those that are very, very materialistic, very much given to earthly enjoyment. And I don't know whether it's true, but people tell me that this is true of Scandinavia, particularly. The number of people who go to church and participate in prayer is quite small. I remember I was at Taizé, the ecumenical monastery in France, and I met a very vivacious woman. Her name was Anna Schmidt, and she was in charge of the youth activities of the Finnish Lutheran Church. So I said, Anna, how is religion doing in Finland? Oh, she said, it's wonderful. It's great. He's coming back to life. So I said, well, about how many people go to church? She said, it's up to 6,000. I almost fainted. But it's changing, because this past year I taught a Vietnamese seminarian in London. I gave him a retreat, and he's studying for the Diocese of Helsinki. If you ever want to meet anybody that's hard to understand, it's somebody whose first language is Vietnamese, second language is Finnish, and he learned English with a British accent. It's tough. But religion is everywhere. They thought they were going to destroy it in the communist countries. They did not. Hitler was out to destroy not only Judaism, but Christianity and any other religion that would stand in his way. And they did not succeed at all. And so religion is there. Doesn't prove that it's true or false, but it does prove that it will not go away. And it does say something. I always believed that there were neurological components, hard wires, places in the brain, where religious ideas, transcendental ideas, spiritual ideas could be registered. Otherwise, we wouldn't be able to do it. And they don't know much about the brain, but they are learning that areas of the brain are very specific for particular uses. Do you know there's a very small part of your brain where you recognize faces? And if that part of the brain in some way is put to sleep or does not work, You couldn't recognize your own face in a mirror. You might be able not to recognize any faces. I think there's a part of the brain, I think, perhaps a few parts of the brain, where this is also true of spiritual ideas, of the idea of God. Now, it is true of human nature that it does not equip us, nature does not equip us with things that are not helpful and necessary. And so it has equipped us with religion or an ability to be religious. But what about the people who aren't? Well, I've always felt sorry for them. I really have. Not necessarily that they had to share what I believed, but religion has been the most rich and fascinating and integrating and meaningful part of my life. And I feel badly for people who don't have that marvelously rich experience. When I was a kid, I was an altar boy for funerals, and I would hear the priest say at the grave, speaking of the bystanders, let them languish not in fruitless and unavailing grief, nor sorrow as those who have no hope. No hope. And I sorrow for those who have no hope, and I pray that they'll get it. Now, what about my idea that there's a dynamism to be religious? Well, some people agree with me. The great psychologist Carl Gustav Jung says, if somebody gets rid of a good religion, they'll pick up a bad religion. They'll get into superstition. And even the ancient peoples, the pagans as we call them, it was not that they were without a religion. The problem with them was that they were superstitious. But religion and faith is there. How beautiful it is expressed in the Psalms, the 84th Psalm. How lovely is thy dwelling place, O Lord of hosts. My soul longs, yes, faints for the courts of the Lord. My heart and my flesh sing for God, to the living God. Beautiful, beautiful psalm. The whole psalm is marvelous. And then the one that the mystics all love, 42. As the deer yearns for flowing streams, so my soul longs for you, my God. My soul thirsts for God, for the living God. When shall I come and behold the face of my God? My tears have been my food day and night, while men say to me continually, where is your God? No, never apologize for being religious. Never, ever be intimidated by unreligious people, because somehow or other, this almost universal dynamism, I don't know why, is not operating in them. Now, I have had friends who are atheists. Religion to them is a zero. Usually they're not interested in fighting religion or arguing religion or insulting religion. It doesn't mean anything. And then they run into religious people, and many atheists are generous people and caring people. So it's something in common. But I noticed with my atheist friends, I knew them from the civil rights movement years ago, other movements. As I got old, they got bitter. And I can't say that I blame them, because if you don't believe in God in life after death, this is a pretty miserable life. And no matter how good it is, it goes away. I had a good friend who was an atheist, a fine man, generous man. And his wife became very ill, and she died, or she was dying. And he said to me, I wish she could live 400 years. And I said, no, you don't. You wish she could live forever. That doesn't mean that I'm right and he's wrong. But it does mean that in the human heart there is something that yearns not to perish forever. There is something yearns to be at home with that which never fails, with God. Can I tell you some stories? Oh, these are interesting. About 100 years ago in France, there was a young couple. She was an ex-Jew and he was an ex-Protestant or Catholic, I don't know what, but they were both exes. And they were going to the university in Paris, the Sorbonne, studying philosophy, because as she said, I wanted to find out what was real. And they came to the conclusion, as was taught to them in those days in university, and may well be taught to somebody in philosophy today, that it is impossible to know truth. It's a very devastating piece of information. It's impossible to know truth. There is no such thing as truth. Now, that wouldn't upset the people of our time very much, because we never see anything of truth at all. Those of you who grew up on television, you've been being told lies since you're little, in advertising and all sorts of things. Public life in this country, we want to be politically correct. We want to know what's going to sell. We want to know what's accepted. Who cares about truth? Who knows what truth is? Soon, perhaps we will, because the human race will get to a point that it will be tired of untruth. It's not quite there yet. But these young people were close enough to the old philosophy of the past that they wanted to know truth. And when they found out that truth was not available, or perhaps did not exist, they had decided to die together in a suicide pact. And they met a friend of theirs, a man named Léon Blois, or Léon Blas in French. A tough customer. A French writer and poet, tough customer. He was a masterpiece of the literature of invective. One time in his life, he got elected to the French Academy, a rather snotty group, and he wrote them a letter in which he declined the invitation. His letter read this, the first line, "Gentlemen, of all the loathsome pinches of excrement that float on the sebaceous sewers of the world, your organization is by far the most revolting." Said he didn't accept it. It was a great piece of literature. Said I met this guy, who I really think was sort of one of the old Israeli prophets from 3,000 years ago, who got dropped off late or something. Amos or somebody. And they told him that they were going to die the next day. And he was a great Christian, great devout Catholic. And he said, "Go home and pray." We can't go home and pray. We don't believe in God. I don't care whether they believe in God. Go home and pray anyway. Well, who are we going to pray to? To whom it may concern. Go home and pray. And they went home and prayed. And they believed. And that man became the greatest Catholic philosopher of the 20th century, Jacques Maritain. And his wife, Raissa Maritain, wrote an anthology of the writings of Léon Blas called The Pilgrim of the Absolute. Léon Blas could write other things besides nasty letters to the French Academy. Oh, and then there's another one, Pure New York, pure. You know, around this country, they sell something called bagels. In New York, particularly in the Catskills, you may get a pretty real bagel. But I remember the old bagels. See, these things you get now are Protestant bagels or Catholic bagels. But I remember the real bagel. You had to chew it, break it with your teeth, because it was made without yeast. The poor people long ago in the tenements didn't have refrigeration, so they didn't have yeast. And in place of yeast, they used bicarbonate of soda to cause it to rise. It doesn't rise like yeast. And this young man, Charles Rich, was a student at New York City College, CCNY, and he was in philosophy, and he also found out that you couldn't know the truth, so he decided to kill himself. Can you imagine this? We have such little regard for the truth that we can't even imagine it. So Charlie bought some rat poison And he was going to go home, take it, lay down in bed, and die. And when he got home to his little apartment in the Lower East Side, his mama was there. And she said, "Charlie, have some bagels. I just made some bagels." He said, "Well, it'll be my last meal." So he ate a bagel. She said, "Charlie, have another one." So he ate two bagels. And he went into his room, drank the rat poison, lay down, and woke up 5 hours later with the most terrible stomach ache you could imagine. Because the baking soda in the bagels had neutralized the poison. He couldn't even die. And he went out for a walk up Fifth Avenue, and on Fifth Avenue there is an absolutely beautiful Episcopalian church called the Church of the Ascension. Get to New York, go visit it. It's 10th Street and Fifth Avenue. And behind the altar is a magnificent mural of the ascension of Christ after his death, painted by John Oliver Lafarge. And the little Jewish boy sat there, looking at the painting. No faith, no hope. He wasn't a real practicing Jew at all. He never would have committed suicide. And he's looking. And something said inside of him, "It's all true." And Charlie Rich, in a couple of weeks, was baptized, received into the church, and lived the rest of his life in the Jesuit residence on 16th Street, up in the attic, as an urban hermit. He lived a life of prayer, and he gave talks. I heard him give this talk 50 years ago. They believed, and they responded to a thirst for God that they didn't even know they had. A thirst for God. Now, I think it's terribly important for each one of us to recognize that inside of us there's a dynamism that looks for God. And just because you're religious, don't think that you respond to that dynamism so well. Jesus said in the Gospel, "Not everyone who says to me, 'Lord, Lord,' will enter the kingdom of heaven." Not everyone. It depends on many things. It depends on whether the person, wherever they are, is sincerely looking for the true, the good, and the beautiful, or whether they're just looking for themselves. Professor Gordon W. Allport was distinguished professor of social psychology at Harvard, all back in the 60s and 70s and the 50s. Professor Allport was a very devout Protestant and used to preach a sermon in the Harvard Chapel in Lent each Tuesday or Thursday or something. Professor Allport, I mentioned earlier in this series, wrote a book called Becoming, which is still available. He also wrote a book called The Individual and His Religion. And he identified two kinds of religion. External religion, the club, I belong. Person can be very religious externally, but it doesn't touch them inside at all. It doesn't call them to conversion, it doesn't call them to charity, it doesn't call them to humility, it doesn't call them at all because they're not listening. But they can be very externally religious. And all Christians would be very happy to accuse the high priests who condemned Jesus, Annas and Caiaphas, of that kind of religion. But look through the history of Christianity, of all the churches, and you'll find some. And even better, look into your own soul and see whether your religion is more a matter of the surface. It's not that you go into your room and close the door and speak to your Father in secret. Or you can be inwardly religious. If you're inwardly religious, don't pat yourself on the back. You're far from perfect. But at least you're looking for the truth, as God will make it known to you. At least you're looking for the good, which is the reflection of God in this world. Any person who's sincerely, interiorly religious will be looking for the good, the beautiful, the just. And this is when you get horrible religious extremism. You don't find that. Oh, you know, I don't take the media in this country very seriously. And one of the words they love to throw around is fundamentalist. Probably none of them ever met a fundamentalist in their life. And it's kind of a nasty prejudice against a group of people. There was a biblical meeting back in the beginning of the 19th century in which they identified fundamental beliefs of Christianity. It's about Christianity, it's about Protestantism. When you talk about a Muslim fundamentalist, it's a square circle, it doesn't apply. But this is the media jargon against the religion, and Ann Coulter in her book Scandal has identified it very, very nicely and well. So be careful what words you throw around. I was reading some of the words that the so-called liberal press used against Supreme Court Justice Thomas. They were the most vicious racial slurs that you could imagine. But because Mr. Thomas is a conservative, that was acceptable. These words are absolutely offensive. And racial slurs right to the core, but the liberal press got away with them because they were picking on somebody they didn't agree with. Be careful. Be careful. Any side can seek for justice, and if they seek truly, they will move toward a just position. But any side can parade justice as their cause and not be just. Any side can parade religious faith as faith and not be faithful. Christianity in its many forms can be paraded as the doctrine of Christ, and it can be very, very far from Christ. All of the churches. The devastatingly wicked example of this in Catholic history. A priest who was seeking to reform the church may have made some theological errors. Certainly he eventually did. But his name was Jan Hus. And he was promised safe passage to the Council of Constance. And he was burned at the stake at the Council of Constance. The people who burned him, you know, were very satisfied that they belonged to the true church. But they certainly acted in a very false and unchristian way. No, no, none of us can sit back on our laurels, nobody, and say that we really believe in God the right way. And especially if you read the Bible, and especially if you read the gospel and try to be a faithful Christian reading the gospel, Jesus says, judge not and you shall not be judged. Sure, at times we have to expose wickedness, but we have to try to pray for those who are wicked and unjust, that they will be converted and not falsely accuse them of wickedness. But we also have to look at our own wickedness. Saint Francis told his friars that they should not despise those who wear soft and fine clothing or who live in the houses of kings. He said, but rather let everyone judge and despise himself. Oh, you're saying I'm a psychologist. I shouldn't despise myself. I have to accept myself, but I don't have to be filled with narcissistic self-love. That's not mentally healthy or intelligent. Look into your own soul and ask yourself, do I seek after God? Do I want God? Do I respond to the call for God that comes from nature, from human nature, and from grace, one building on the other? Do I bring all the powers of my life and soul together to seek first the kingdom of God and his righteousness, so that all other things may be added unto me? Amen.
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4: Welcome back to the Word on Fire show. I'm Matthew Petrusik, Senior Director of the Word on Fire Institute and the host of the Word on Fire show. Thank you for joining us. The Old Testament is about three-quarters of the Bible. It is theologically and morally impossible for Christians to understand God's relationship with the world, the nature and purpose of the human being, original sin, salvation history, the person of Jesus Christ, and the foundation of the church without it. Indeed, as far back as the 2nd century AD, the church condemned the heresy of Marcionism, which sought to distinguish the God of the Old Testament from the God of the New Testament and to lop off the Old Testament from the biblical canon. There is and never has been, in short, Christianity without the Old Testament. Nevertheless, much of the text remains difficult for the faithful to understand, and even more so to explain to others, especially to those who know nothing about it. To make matters more complicated, secular critics of the faith often try to use the Old Testament against it, arguing, like the Marcionites of the past, that belief in the Old Testament is both irrational and immoral. So, how should Catholics respond? What are some strategies we can employ, not only to make the Old Testament accessible, but also evangelically compelling? Here to help us understand the Old Testament and its enduring evangelical power, especially in a highly secularized culture, is Bishop Robert Barron. Welcome back to the studio, Bishop.
5: Thanks, Matt. Always good to be with you.
4: So today we're looking at the enduring evangelical power of the Old Testament, recognizing that even committed Catholics can have a difficult time interpreting and certainly explaining it to others.
5: Yeah.
4: So, Bishop, you recently gave a lecture at the Maritana Center at the University of Notre Dame entitled An Old Testament Theology of God. So, Bishop, you start your lecture by lamenting the severing of theology and spirituality and preaching from biblical exegesis or interpretation in contemporary scholarship. So say a little bit about what you mean here. Why is it a problem to make that divorce? And why is it important to keep all of those together in interpreting the Old Testament?
5: They were together in the ancient church. So the point I made in the beginning of that lecture was go back to the first centuries and, you know, a John Chrysostom and a Jerome and an Ambrose and Gregory of Nyssa and Augustine. Well, who were those figures? Jerome wasn't a bishop, but the others were all bishop theologians, and they were the ones who read the Bible. What I lamented at the beginning of the talk was when I undertook my two-volume commentary on the Old Testament, which was feeding the Word on Fire Bible, there were people that said to me, well, you have no business writing a commentary in the Bible. Yeah, I mean, you're a bishop and you're a theologian. I'm like, well, yeah, like Gregory of Nyssa and Augustine and Chrysostom and Ambrose. The falling apart of, first of all, ecclesial authority, so a bishop's job is to embody in some ways the authority of the church, the theological enterprise and Bible, when those fall apart, is to the detriment of all three, right? The best readers of the Bible are those who do it through a theological lens and under the discipline of a church. I think it's precisely a bishop theologian who is well positioned, you know. Now, it doesn't denigrate for a second the specialty of biblical exegesis. I don't specialize in that, in the ancient languages and all the linguistic, you know, tools and so on and so forth. But let's keep them together. That was my point. The falling apart has been deleterious for the church.
4: What is the historical critical method, and what's your view of how it should be used, especially with regards to interpreting the Old Testament?
5: The roots of that are in the early modern period. It goes back quite a ways, historical critique. The stated purpose of it is to uncover through a series of analyses the intention of the human author of the text. So I'm going to analyze the book of the prophet Isaiah. What am I going to do? I'll use redaction criticism, source criticism, literary criticism, historical criticism. Those are various disciplines. But all of them are designed to reveal what was in the mind and what was according to the intention of the human being who wrote the book of the prophet Isaiah. You know, because famously, there were three Isaiahs and all that. But the stated purpose is to get to the human author's intention. Good thing? Yeah, sure. Interesting? And are the tools proposed helpful in that regard? Yeah. What's the danger? Well, if the focus is almost exclusively on the intention of the human author, what happens to the intention of the divine author? So we say the Bible is indeed authored by a whole congeries of different figures, writing to different audiences with different purposes and so on. Fine. But through it all and under it all, or directing it all, we say is the great divine author of the Bible, who is working out his purposes in the events of history and in the words of Scripture. The limitation of historical criticism is it so focuses our attention on the purpose of the human author that you miss these other, I would say, more mystical and properly theological dimensions.
4: You also note in the framing of your whole talk the influence that Cardinal Ratzinger, and later Pope Benedict XVI, had on your own approach to the Scripture. Say a little bit about how he helped you to engage with Scripture as a whole and the Old Testament in particular.
5: I've been reading him, you know, for years. In 1988, so I was only, 2 years ordained at that point. I'm a young priest. He delivers a lecture in New York under the aegis of, I think it was the Erasmus Lecture, Richard John Neuhaus. And it was called, I think, Biblical Interpretation in Crisis. And what it was a hymn of praise to the historical critical method. In fact, many of the great practitioners of that method were there for the talk, including Raymond E. Brown, the greatest of them. And he said yes to it. Yes, helpful, important, necessary, but insufficient for a proper reading. And what he proposed was a kind of neo-patristic, I would call it, the way the church fathers tended to read the Bible, which put a great stress on typology, on analogy, on the relation between the Old and New Testament, on the totality of the Bible. See, so again, a danger of historical criticism, if the purpose is to uncover the intention of the human author, okay, I'm an Isaiah specialist. I'm going to tell you what Isaiah's got in mind. Well, I'm a Jeremiah specialist. I'm a specialist in the book of the prophet Jonah. Okay, well, how are these people talking to each other? Is there, and they're across centuries of time and different audiences and different literary genre. Well, how are they all about, in some sense, the same thing?
4: Right.
5: Well, you have to go beyond historical criticism to get to that. So Ratzinger, in this famous lecture, was urging not the repudiation of historical critique, but a amplification of it through these more neo-patristic methods. Well, you know, I read that, again, when I was probably 28 years old, and there's a whole generation of us, I would say, who are deeply impacted by that lecture. As I mentioned in my Notre Dame lecture, it was poo-pooed at the time. Yeah. I remember that. By the biblical establishment. It was like, well, you know, no one thinks that. Oh, of course. You know, of course we all believe it. Well, there's no of course about it. I mean, Ratzinger was seeing something very real. And I think it just took a little bit of time. But a generation that took in that critique began to practice what he preached. And I mean, I would say, humbly, that, you know, the Word on Fire efforts are very much along the lines that Ratzinger suggested.
4: Absolutely. So one of the foundational themes in your talk is that the God of the Old Testament is, in your words, and I'm quoting the talk here, quote, not simply the greatest being or the supreme God among gods, but totally other qualitatively, different from anything in the realm of finite being. So, Bishop, say more about what you mean here and why it's so important, not only for understanding the nature of God in the Old Testament, as seeing God as totally other, but also why that's important for giving a whole hermeneutic or interpretive lens for interpreting what's going on in the Old Testament.
5: Yeah. If I want something carved on my tombstone, it might be that. Because, I mean, it's been such a theme for me in all of my writings. I learned it as a young man at Catholic U under Robert Sokolowski, and I've spent a lot of my life developing that theme and pulling out the implications of it. I begin my lecture at Notre Dame with Deutero-Isaiah, so what they call Second Isaiah, chapters 40 through 55. They often say there's a First Isaiah, right, and then a Second Isaiah writing around the time of the exile. Well, in those chapters, in the 40s and 50s of that book, and I rehearsed a lot of it, almost to purposely comic effect, the number of times that author says, channeling God, I'm God, there is no other. I'm God, there's no one like me. There's none like me. over and over and over and over again. I read about 12 of them, I think, in a row, just to make the point that he really wants us to get something here, that the God he's talking about is not a being in the world to whom I could compare other beings. Oh, God, sure, he's the most impressive of all beings. No, no. Because then he wouldn't be incomparable. And what Isaiah is insisting upon is the incomparability of God. Now, why? Because God is the creator of all things, mm-hmm. which means he's not ingredient as an item in the world that he's made. He's transcendent to the totality of finitude in such a way that he can't be circumscribed by finitude. He can't be compared and contrasted to finite things. This incomparability, you see, in Isaiah's language, is reflected, I argued, in the famous self-designation in Exodus, right? Mm-hmm. What's your name?
4: Right.
5: Who are you? See, he's asking a very sensible question within a categorical framework. What's your name? Who are you? Oh, you're Matt Petrusik. Oh, that differentiates you from all other people that I know. What I'm doing there is I'm comparing, contrasting, categorizing finite items using conventional categories. So Moses is doing something similar. All right, you're obviously a divinity of some kind, a deity. So what's your name? So when they ask me, are you the God of the mountain? You God of this place? You God of Israel and not Egypt? Are you? What are you? Who are you? Right? Good question within a categorical framework. God's answer, I am who I am, see, is in a way repudiating the question. It's saying it's just the wrong question to ask. I'm not this or that. I'm not here or there. I'm not a God of this place rather than that place. I am who I am. Now take one more step. My hero, Thomas Aquinas. In God, essence and existence coincide, meaning God's very nature, his essence, is his existence, is to be. See, where any finite thing, I'd say, well, no, your essence is to be a human being. The essence of this is to be a table. This is to be a microphone. Okay, so what's the essence of God? What does it mean to be God? To be God is to be. Right? I am who I am. There's nobody like me. See, what I did in the lecture is draw a kind of golden thread between 2nd Isaiah, Exodus 3:14, Thomas Aquinas, essence and existence, mm-hmm. are all making the same point about God. And only when you get that, see, this is based on now many years of thinking and writing and teaching, only when you get that do the mysteries of the faith open up in a way that's deeply coherent and liberating. That a lot of our trouble comes from a misconstrual of God as a supreme being.
4: So this establishes many other important themes. One of them is how we understand God in relationship to creation, specifically understood as independent, as self-sufficient. It's not needing anything in creation. Unpack a little bit of that for us, of why that is also a fundamental prism for interpreting the Old Testament.
5: Well, you know, it's important to get this straight, that the world is utterly dependent upon God. So we talk about creation from nothing. Well, that's not just an abstract statement. That's saying there's literally nothing that comes between the creature and God. It's not as though there's something the creature has and then there's a kind of quasi-dependence. Like right now, you and I are dependent upon each other in a very limited way, right? So for this time, for this purpose, we're kind of in this interdependent relationship. But, you know, you'll go your way, I'll go mine eventually. And, you know, but that's the way it goes with creatures. But a creature vis-a-vis God, there's nothing that doesn't come in its totality from God to the creature. And so there's an utter dependency. Now flip it around. God has no dependency vis-a-vis the world. But in so many of the mythologies and religions and philosophies, there is a dependent relationship. Even though I'm a mighty God, but boy, oh boy, do I need that sacrifice. And if I don't get your sacrifice, I'm going to be really mad. And that's repugnant to the Bible. The God who has made everything from nothing couldn't possibly need anything from the world. Boom, that is the most liberating thing. See, because the God that needs us will manipulate us and will use us and will subjugate us. But the God who has no need of us whatsoever can truly love us. Mm-hmm. What's love?

0: Right. You know, that the same God I'm quoting you here again is thoroughly, intimately, unavoidably, and personally involved in the affairs of the world that he's made. So how do we square these two conceptions of God? Both God is radically transcendent and God as actively involved, not only as a principle of creation, but also personally involved in time and space and history.
1: I still think the best analogy, because it sheds light in every direction, is author vis-a-vis text. J.R.R. Tolkien is utterly transcendent to the text of Lord of the Rings. In other words, he's not in it. He's not a character. There's all these characters. There's Gandalf, and there's Gimli, and there's orcs and dwarves, and there's Bilbo and Frodo, and there's all of it. Well, where's Tolkien? Where does Tolkien show up in the story? He's nowhere in the story. He's not in the story. He's not a character in the story. Okay, that's the transcendence of Tolkien to the book. By the same token, where's Tolkien in the story? He's everywhere in the story. There's not one little detail that he's not utterly responsible for. Every comma, every period, every plot, every subplot, every character, every development, everything depends upon Tolkien. Even as he is radically transcendent to the book, that's the right way to think about God. God's like a great storyteller, and we're the story. Now, all analogies limp, and where that one limps is we're real subjects with freedom in mind and so on. And so God is not just, you know, utterly like manipulating us in that sort of puppeteer way. Mm-hmm. But the basic truth of that analogy, I think, is really illuminating. Not in the story, therefore utterly present in the story. See, I mean, Gandalf is a great character in that story, but he's not present to every part of it. There are large sections he's not even involved. And even when he's there, he might be dealing with, you know, one figure at a time. Tolkien is intimately involved with every single figure, the most important figures and the most inconsequential figure. Mm-hmm. But Tolkien invented that figure and sketched his character and gave him every word he said. Right? Put every comma, every semicolon, every period in that part of the story. That's the providential God vis-a-vis the world.
0: Let's take the conception of God that you've laid out and apply it to some very common critiques that we especially get from seculars about Christianity in general, but specifically the Old Testament. So one common criticism is that the God of the Old Testament is both violent himself and advocates violence on his behalf, including genocidal violence. How should we respond to that claim?
1: Yeah. Let me give you one take on it, which is from Origen, it's from the ancient church, is the Christian must read the entire Bible from the standpoint of the last book of the Bible, Book of Revelation, when the Lamb standing as though slain, it's a strange formulation in Greek, appears, and he alone is able to open the seven seals that seal the scroll. And what's the scroll? You could say all of history, or you could say it's the whole of Scripture. And well, who will open it for us? Like, who will interpret it for us? Well, the Lamb standing as though slain means the Lamb of God, Jesus, slain on the cross.
0: Yeah.
1: So Origen says, that's it. It's the crucified Jesus that allows us to read the entire Bible. So what's the crucified Jesus represent? But, you know, the self-emptying love of God, God's forgiving love, God's nonviolence in the face of the world's violence. Well, with that hermeneutical lens in place, we look back at these stories of, you know, kill all these people and wipe them out and so on. Well, now we should read them allegorically. And that's how the church fathers read them. Think of, you know, putting the ban on a people, you know, kill every man, woman, child in the city. Think of the command to Saul that he doesn't obey to kill all the Amalekites, including their king. And when Samuel sees that, he goes, what the heck? And then he hacks the king to pieces, right? That's the story. All right, how do we read that in light of the Lamb standing as though slain? Well, it's the call now to battle evil all the way down. So Jesus on the cross does battle with all of human sin, and he battles it all the way down, right? Sin and death and the devil, he enters into close quarters with them and battles them completely. So it's the elimination of wickedness and sin utterly. You see, and then I think those stories become very illuminating because we sinners all do what Saul did. Hey, I took care of that problem. I took care of the Amalekites. I just kept a little bit for myself and, you know, the king. And well, that's what we all do with our own sin, right? Is, oh yeah, I think I've eliminated that problem from my life. Have you? All the way down? Did you hack Agag to pieces? See, well, no, I'm keeping a little bit here. Whether it's my

0: pride, my envy, my anger, my lust, my gluttony, name the sin, I tend to sort of pussyfoot around. Uh-huh. I play with it. I get rid of it to some degree. Or think of, you know, the 12-step stuff, I think, is illuminating. Someone who's addicted to booze, you know. Oh, yeah. I mean, I've eliminated, 90% of my drinking from my life. Is that going to work? No, man, you gotta hack agag to pieces. You got to battle this thing all the way down. You never take a drink ever, mm-hmm. ever in your life. You can't compromise with it. Well, sin is like that. And that's how I tend, that's origin. There's nothing newfangled about that reading. That's from the third century, that reading. That's how I read those texts.
1: Another criticism is that the God of the Old Testament is moody and mercurial and jealous and eager to punish anyone who does not do what he says, kind of divine diva. How do we respond to that claim?
0: Yeah, keep in mind, all language about God, even the most refined sort of philosophical language, but especially narrative language, all of it is analogical. So, you know, Aquinas says, whatever can be known or understood is less than God himself. Augustine says, if you understand, that isn't God, right? So there's this great caution that our language is gesturing in the direction of God. It's never a univocal description. Like, I can describe you, you know, right at this moment with some accuracy. I can use pretty univocal language to do it. But I can never do that with God. So I use analogical language, again, at the conceptual level and the narrative level, the poetic level. So God's angry. Well, do I mean that God is falling into an emotional snit? Well, no, God doesn't have emotions and God doesn't change. So what do I mean when I say that? Well, here's Newman. How do you experience God when you're in alienation from him? When you're in sin, how do you experience him? You experience him as angry. Mm-hmm. See? That's the language I'd reach for. Now, if I parse it further, I might say, my conscience is really bothering me. I realize I'm alienated from God. I'm not where I'm supposed to be. Well, I will project that legitimately as poetic language of God's angry with me. You know, God is making these demands upon me. Well, does that mean like God needs something from me and he's like this petulant, you know, pasha or something? No, it's my way of saying what it feels like when I'm not living the way I'm supposed to be living. And I'll express that poetically as God is making demands on me. Well, I know that's how the conscience feels appropriately, right? I'm living a bad life. My conscience is saying, no, get back on the right track. Come on. All right, that's God making demands on me, but I'm using highly charged analogical language to do it. The Bible trades in that all the time. Look, the Bible talks about God as a rock. I don't think God's a big, you know, piece of granite or something. So they're all highly analogical, poetic language. And so we have to be sensitive to that.
1: Along the same lines, there's the critique that, and this actually goes back to a very early heresy in the second century, Marcionism, that look, there's just no way to square the God of the Old Testament and the peaceful, loving Jesus Christ. That you have to make a choice. They're mutually exclusive. How do we respond to that?
0: Yeah, first of all, you're really right in naming that as one of the very earliest major heresies. Named for Marcion, who was a second century Roman theologian. And, you know, claimed to love the New Testament, at least most of it, hated the Old Testament. It was a fallen testament. And he kept the parts of the New Testament that had nothing to do with the Old, you know. Well, led by people like St. Irenaeus of Lyon, the church said, no, no, no. You will not understand the New Testament without the Old. They're not witnessing to separate gods. In fact, what you find in Jesus, we say the incarnation of the Logos, put that in more Jewish language. He's like a portrait of Yahweh sprung to life. If you want to see Yahweh as described in the Old Testament now in human form, you look at Jesus. I mean, can you find the God of tender compassion in the Old Testament? Of course. Could a mother forget her child? Even if she forgets, I will never forget you. I've carved you in the palm of my hand. Beautiful. The God of compassion, in the prophets and so on. Do you also find in the Old Testament a strong sense of God's demand and anger? Uh-huh. Do you see it in Jesus? Yeah. Read his diatribes against the Pharisees. Jesus' anger at the crowds, his frustration with them. Do you find high moral demand in the Old Testament? Uh-huh. Do you find higher moral demand in the New Testament. Yes. Compare the Ten Commandments to the Eight Beatitudes. Right. So no, it's simply not the case that you know they're witnessing to different gods or there's no. You have to read it deeply and perceptively and with a sense of the trajectory from beginning to end of the entire Bible, and then you see them in their unity.
1: And finally, what about the claim that the Old Testament is just a collection of myths, like any other old collection of ancient myths?
0: Yeah, well, first of all, genre sensitivity is extremely important in biblical interpretation. So I've often argued the Bible is not so much a book, it's a library. Ta biblia in Greek means the books, plural. And we get the scriptures from that, plural, right? Well, the point there is you walk into a library, you'll see a whole variety of books, different genre, different authors, different audiences, different chronology, you know. What's the trick? Well, partially knowing what genre you're dealing with. So I go to the library, I pick up a straightforward history book, right? I'm going to read it with a certain set of eyes. I pick up a Shakespeare play. Now, it might be a fantastic one, like Midsummer Night's Dream, or maybe one like Julius Caesar. And you say, okay, well, the first one's really kind of it's a fantasy. The second one, well, there's a lot of history in it, but it's not exactly history. It's this sort of literarily amplified history. Then I pick up a science fiction book. Well, I kind of know the difference in genre between all these books. Same with the Bible. The Bible is congeries of books from different eras, different authors, different purposes, and different genre. So are you dealing with some texts that are more poetic? Of course, look at the Psalms. You're looking at a text like Proverbs. You're not dealing with history and Proverbs. You're dealing with, you know, kind of philosophical musings, the Book of Wisdom. Are there books that are quasi-historical? Yeah, look at 1 and 2 Samuel, 1 and 2 Kings, 1 and 2 Chronicles. Look at the Gospels. What are those? I'd say the genre there is ancient biography. Mm-hmm. Now, an ancient biography is different than a modern biography, just as ancient history is different than the way we write history today. I'm just making the point that genre sensitivity is indispensable. Look, there's a fundamentalist version of this. The Bible's all historically, journalistically true. Well, that's naive. By the same token, it's all Bronze Age mythology. That's naive, too.
1: Yeah.
0: The Bible is a library collection of books, and we've got to be sensitive to the genre when we try to interpret them.
1: Well, thanks, Bishop.
0: Thanks, Matt.
1: Another very enlightening conversation.
0: All right. God bless you.
1: That does it for us today. Thanks for joining us on the Word on Fire show. 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
5: This is a digital moment with Sandra McDevitt. Did you know Richard the Lionheart, King of England, forgave his assassin? Richard led the Third Crusade to allow Christians access to the holy sites. He was a brilliant military leader who reached Jerusalem. Not able to capture the city, he made a peace treaty with Saladin to give Christians access to the holy sites. In 1199, he faced rebellion. He was shot by a crossbow and the wound became septic. He called for his assassin. It was a young boy who had shot the king out of revenge for the death of his father. Knowing he was dying, he forgave the young man, set him free, and gave him 100 shillings. Richard the Lionheart died Holy Thursday, 1199, knowing that our Lord forgave his enemies on Good Friday. I'm Sandra McDevitt for EWTN Radio.
6: 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Speaking with author Robert Royal about his book, The Martyrs of the New Millennium, The Global Persecution of Christians in the 21st Century, published by Sophia Press, and available through our EWTN Religious Catalog. 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
6: 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Thanks for stopping by. 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
12: This is Father Dermot Roach. 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Heavenly Father, author of life, hear our prayer to end the scourge and darkness of abortion. 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Mary, Mother of God, intercede for us. Amen. In the name of the Father, and of the Son, and of the Holy Spirit.
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15: The Chaplet of Divine Mercy.
16: In the name of the Father, and of the Son, and of the Holy Spirit. Amen.
17: You expired, Jesus, but the source of life gushed forth for souls, and the ocean of mercy opened up for the whole world. O fount of life, unfathomable divine mercy, envelop the whole world and empty yourself out upon us.
15: O blood and water, which gush forth from the heart of Jesus as a fountain of mercy for us, I trust in you. O blood and water, which gush forth from the heart of Jesus as a fountain of mercy for us, I trust in you. O blood and water, which gush forth from the heart of Jesus as a fountain of mercy for us, I trust in you.
17: Our Father, who art in heaven, hallowed be thy name. Thy kingdom come, thy will be done on earth as it is in heaven.
15: Give us this day our daily bread, and forgive us our trespasses, as we forgive those who trespass against us. And lead us not into temptation, but deliver us from evil. Amen.
17: Hail Mary, full of grace, the Lord is with you. Blessed are you among women, and blessed is the fruit of your womb, Jesus.
15: Holy Mary, Mother of God, pray for us sinners now and at the hour of our death. Amen.
17: I believe in God, the Father Almighty, creator of heaven and earth, and in Jesus Christ, his only Son, our Lord, who was conceived by the Holy Spirit, born of the Virgin Mary, suffered under Pontius Pilate, was crucified, died, and was buried. He descended into hell. On the third day, he rose again from the dead. He ascended into heaven and is seated at the right hand of God, the Father Almighty. From there, he will come to judge the living and the dead.
15: I believe in the Holy Spirit, the Holy Catholic Church, the communion of saints, the forgiveness of sins, the resurrection of the body, and life everlasting. Amen.
17: Eternal Father, I offer you the body and blood, soul and divinity of your dearly beloved Son, our Lord Jesus Christ, in atonement for our sins and those of the whole world. For the sake of his sorrowful passion,
15: have mercy on us and on the whole world.
17: For the sake of his sorrowful passion,
15: have mercy on us and on the whole world.
17: For the sake of his sorrowful passion,
15: have mercy on us and on the whole world.
17: For the sake of his sorrowful passion,
15: have mercy on us and on the whole world.
17: For the sake of his sorrowful passion,
15: have mercy on us and on the whole world.
17: For the sake of his sorrowful passion,
15: have mercy on us and on the whole world.
17: For the sake of his sorrowful passion,
15: have mercy on us and on the whole world.
17: For the sake of his sorrowful passion,
15: have mercy on us and on the whole world.
17: For the sake of his sorrowful passion,
15: have mercy on us and on the whole world.
17: For the sake of his sorrowful passion,
15: have mercy on us and on the whole world.
17: Eternal Father, I offer you the body and blood, soul and divinity of your dearly beloved Son, our Lord Jesus Christ, in atonement for our sins and those of the whole world. For the sake of his sorrowful passion,
15: have mercy on us and on the whole world.
17: For the sake of his sorrowful passion,
15: have mercy on us and on the whole world.
17: For the sake of his sorrowful passion,
15: have mercy on us and on the whole world.
17: For the sake of his sorrowful passion,
15: have mercy on us and on the whole world.
17: For the sake of his sorrowful passion,
15: have mercy on us and on the whole world.
17: For the sake of his sorrowful passion,
15: have mercy on us and on the whole world.
17: For the sake of his sorrowful passion,
15: have mercy on us and on the whole world.
17: For the sake of his sorrowful passion,
15: have mercy on us and on the whole world.
17: For the sake of his sorrowful passion,
15: have mercy on us and on the whole world.
17: For the sake of his sorrowful passion,
15: have mercy on us and on the whole world.
17: Eternal Father, I offer you the body and blood, soul and divinity of your dearly beloved Son, our Lord Jesus Christ, in atonement for our sins and those of the whole world. For the sake of his sorrowful passion,
15: have mercy on us and on the whole world.
17: For the sake of his sorrowful passion,
15: have mercy on us and on the whole world.
17: For the sake of his sorrowful passion,
15: have mercy on us and on the whole world.
17: For the sake of his sorrowful passion,
15: have mercy on us and on the whole world.
17: For the sake of his sorrowful passion,
15: have mercy on us and on the whole world.
17: For the sake of his sorrowful passion,
15: have mercy on us and on the whole world.
17: For the sake of his sorrowful passion,
15: have mercy on us and on the whole world.
17: For the sake of his sorrowful passion,
15: have mercy on us and on the whole world.
17: For the sake of his sorrowful passion,
15: have mercy on us and on the whole world.
17: For the sake of his sorrowful passion,
15: have mercy on us and on the whole world.
17: Eternal Father, I offer you the body and blood, soul and divinity of your dearly beloved Son, our Lord Jesus Christ, in atonement for our sins and those of the whole world. For the sake of his sorrowful passion,
15: have mercy on us and on the whole world.
17: For the sake of his sorrowful passion,
15: have mercy on us and on the whole world.
17: For the sake of his sorrowful passion,
15: have mercy on us and on the whole world.
17: For the sake of his sorrowful passion,
15: have mercy on us and on the whole world.
17: For the sake of his sorrowful passion,
15: have mercy on us and on the whole world.
17: For the sake of his sorrowful passion,
15: have mercy on us and on the whole world.
17: For the sake of his sorrowful passion,
15: have mercy on us and on the whole world.
17: For the sake of his sorrowful passion,
15: have mercy on us and on the whole world.
17: For the sake of his sorrowful passion,
15: have mercy on us and on the whole world.
17: For the sake of his sorrowful passion,
15: have mercy on us and on the whole world.
17: Eternal Father, I offer you the body and blood, soul and divinity of your dearly beloved Son, our Lord Jesus Christ, in atonement for our sins and those of the whole world. For the sake of his sorrowful passion,
15: have mercy on us and on the whole world.
17: For the sake of his sorrowful passion,
15: have mercy on us and on the whole world.
17: For the sake of his sorrowful passion,
15: have mercy on us and on the whole world.
17: For the sake of his sorrowful passion,
15: have mercy on us and on the whole world.
17: For the sake of his sorrowful passion,
15: have mercy on us and on the whole world.
17: For the sake of his sorrowful passion,
15: have mercy on us and on the whole world.
17: For the sake of his sorrowful passion,
15: have mercy on us and on the whole world.
17: For the sake of his sorrowful passion,
15: have mercy on us and on the whole world.
17: For the sake of his sorrowful passion,
15: have mercy on us and on the whole world.
17: For the sake of his sorrowful passion,
15: have mercy on us and on the whole world. Holy God, holy mighty one, holy immortal one, have mercy on us and on the whole world. Holy God, holy mighty one, holy immortal one, have mercy on us and on the whole world. Holy God, holy mighty one, holy immortal one, have mercy on us and on the whole world.
17: Eternal God, in whom mercy is endless and the treasury of compassion inexhaustible, look kindly upon us and increase your mercy in us, that in difficult moments we might not despair nor become despondent, but with great confidence submit ourselves to your holy will, which is love and mercy itself.
16: In the name of the Father, and of the Son, and of the Holy Spirit, amen.
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1: Welcome, friends. This is Peter Herbeck, your host, and we're going to continue today. Well, we began yesterday the amazing readings we've been given in the Gospel, from the Gospel of John. I've talked about the subjects that we're engaging in this section of John's Gospel, which is the Last Supper Discourse, and it appears the Church presents it to us periodically during the liturgical year. And in many ways, I'm grateful that the Church does it, because it is the, as a friend of mine once put it to me, this is the greatest teaching of the greatest teacher that ever walked the face of the earth. This is the absolute apex in my mind of the teaching of Jesus, what's culminated here and what Jesus is revealing about his relationship with the Father, the Father's relationship with the Son, their relationship with the Holy Spirit, and how we, each and every one of us who are baptized into Christ, and maybe if there's some of you who are listening, stumbled onto the program today and you've never been baptized, or you're not a believer, hang on, listen to it, because what I'm going to be talking about today, continuing, is just the beautiful vision of what is at the heart of Christianity. What does it mean to be a Christian, which is really a new life in the Holy Spirit, the Spirit of Father, Son, and Holy Spirit given to us. We are brought into a new life and relationship with God, and it's beautifully articulated by Jesus. But before I do that, we're going to get into that Gospel. But also, the first reading this week is from the Acts of the Apostles. We've been going through it ever since the celebration of the resurrection of our Lord in this season leading up to Pentecost, how the Gospel made its way. The Holy Spirit was leading the apostles, just as Jesus said. The power of God was going forth from them, and the church was born. The church was growing, and we have more of it here. But one of the things we see this week is a really important time, a period of conflict and difficulty in the early church. It leads to what's called the Jerusalem Council, because as Paul is preaching the gospel to the Gentiles, he also preached to Jewish people in synagogues, but he really was the primary preacher. It began with Peter, but Paul extended it in his amazing missions that he undertook and the anointing that he received. And really the church was, to the Gentile world, was the foundations were laid across Europe through the leadership of St. Paul. And he's rejoicing in seeing how Gentiles are coming to the faith. But word came from Judea, that is from Jerusalem, from the community in Jerusalem, that I'll read it to you. Unless you are circumcised according to the Mosaic practice, you cannot be saved. So from the home of Christianity, from the voices of authority in the church, what comes to Paul, who's out on the mission field, and he's celebrating the conversion of the Gentiles, voices from Jerusalem came and said, well, that's the right direction, but you're not going to be saved until you're circumcised and you fulfill other dimensions of the law. And so Paul, what we're going to see this week as it goes on, I'll touch on it really Thursday, and I just wanted to give you a heads up, because you might say, how come he's not talking about some of the readings in Acts, because it's so exciting. I think on Thursday, Friday, we'll take a deeper dive into the Jerusalem Council and what's all revealed there. But right now, today, I'd like to continue on with the Gospel of John. We're in 15 now, that beautiful, I'm the vine, you're the branches. But the one line that is, I think, related from Paul's Acts of the Apostles encounter, because he's preaching the gospel, and one of the things they're experiencing is persecution and trial. And one of the themes that came from the readings in Acts that Paul will describe, he said, it's necessary for us to undergo many hardships to enter the kingdom of God. That's a motif also that runs through, because even in all the Acts of the Apostles, the apostles are experiencing trial and persecution as they're proclaiming the gospel with such boldness. We'll hear more about that from Paul as well. But essentially what they all understood and they all embraced and didn't think something was going wrong or that God was somehow being unfaithful, because they were experiencing lots of hardship in the context of the victory of the preaching of the gospel that they were seeing. I think There's such an important lesson for us in all of this, to be able to understand that this is the pathway for the spread of the gospel around the world until the world comes again. That I think one of the reasons we hesitate to preach the gospel is we don't want pushback. There's other reasons why, too, why people hold back, but we don't want conflict. We're conflict avoiders, or we don't want to suffer, and we don't want difficulty. But through all of this, here we are listening to Jesus in the Last Supper discourse when he's about to suffer all that he suffered on Good Friday and everything that led up to it. He didn't think something was going wrong in the Father's plan. He understood. He understood what it means to bring the light of the gospel, to bring the kingdom into this fallen world, this false kingdom. It is real spiritual battle and real spiritual combat. And part of the reason the apostles made so much progress, they were under the anointing of the Holy Spirit, for sure, that's at the heart of it. But they also were willing to pay a high price. They weren't afraid of it. They were willing to suffer for what they believed. That's a theme that we should make sure we take in as we work our way toward Pentecost each day and we pick up these readings and understand it, because the Lord expects that of us too, to not be afraid. So John 15, I am the true vine and my Father is the vine grower. He takes away every branch in me that does not bear fruit, and everyone that does, he prunes so that it bears more fruit. A branch that's not bearing fruit, the Father takes away, cuts it off. And those that are bearing fruit, just like we have in our own plants, in our own backyard, if we prune it correctly, it produces more growth. So Jesus is using this image for us to understand, it's an analogy, the nature of what's happening in us in baptism and living in the church as a people of God, receiving the life of the sacraments, the flow, really the central place being the Eucharist, which is the living water that keeps flowing to us from the heavens, from the altar in heaven, the body of our Lord, the blood of our Lord that feeds us, that strengthens us, that animates ever more the work of the Spirit. The Spirit reveals more of what's happening. We're transformed. And for us to be united to the Lord, he'll talk about what that means for us now as we embrace what the Lord gives us, being on the branches. We receive the sap that's flowing from the heart of the Father, from the presence of Christ in his kingdom in heaven, which is really the gift of the Holy Spirit that is moving in us. It will produce fruit. It'll produce the fruit of the kingdom. But if we're not living from it, we're not going to produce fruit, and eventually we, the branch, if we're not producing fruit, will get cut off. And some of the words Jesus uses here are pretty challenging, and they have tremendous practical meaning to our lives right now today, living out our life on a day-to-day basis. He said, you are already pruned because of the word that I spoke to you. So remember the word of God we talked about, it's living and active. It's a sharp two-edged sword. It's a surgical knife. And the pruning of the apostles was already happening through the teaching of Jesus. What he was teaching them, the way of life they were being brought into, his disciples, the correction he was giving to them, and all that he wanted them to know. So the word of God was purifying them, and then they were in the pruning, and they just kept saying yes to the more he gave them and followed his teaching. That allowed more fruit bearing to take place. And then he goes on to say, remain in me as I remain in you. What's he referring to? How is Jesus in you? If you're baptized into Christ, Jesus said, we've come to make our home in you, so that you're a temple of the living God. And so you have a relationship and with the living God, and it's deeply personal and profound and shared with the whole body of Christ. You're now in Christ, in the Holy Spirit. And if you remain, that is, pay attention to the presence of the Holy Spirit, talk to the Holy Spirit, follow the promptings of the Holy Spirit, receive the sacraments that are the primary way that the life of the Spirit continues to flow into us, reading the Word of God, engaging the mission of Jesus, and extending the gospel across the world, or your neighborhood, and your family, and your home. These are the ways to remain: daily prayer, walking with Jesus, living in community and fellowship. These are the ways in which we remain in Jesus. And Jesus said, as long as you're doing that, you're hungering, you're thirsting, you're seeking me, and you're putting me in the first place, I will remain in you. I will remain in you. Saying no to mortal sin, right? which is what cuts us off from the life of God. We got to be very careful. Thanks be to God for the priesthood and the sacraments and the Lord's constant desire to purify us and make it possible for us to come home if we fall at that level. Just as a branch cannot bear fruit on its own unless it remains on the vine, so neither can you unless you remain in me. So we're called to bear fruit. It's a critical, critical piece of knowing whether we're actually growing, and that growing means we're responding in obedience to the Lord. If we love the Lord, that is willing what he desires for us, we're saying yes to him, and we're obeying him and receiving all that he gives us, fruit will grow. The life of the kingdom will grow in us. The fruits of the Spirit will grow in us. And if we're not obeying him, if we're not walking and listening to the voice of the Holy Spirit and the Holy Spirit's promptings and leading, we're not going to bear fruit, which is going to be the test of, do you love God with all your heart, soul, mind, and strength, or don't you? Jesus goes on. Just as a branch cannot bear fruit on its own unless it remains on the vine, so neither can you unless you remain in me. So that's an exhortation again. It's his exhortation to us. This is what it means now to be a disciple, to live in me, to live with me. I'm the vine and you're the branches. Whoever remains in me and I in him will bear much fruit, because without me you can do nothing. This is such an important line for us to remember. Without me you can do nothing. Because what does he mean? There's certainly a lot of things we do and can do, right? Well, first of all, God gives us the grace to do everything that we're doing fundamentally. But what Jesus is really talking about here is the fullness of the life of the kingdom that he has for us. Real transformation as children of God, getting free from habit patterns of sin, healing our heart, healing our spirit, transforming our mind, giving us a renewed mind, and leading us into the footsteps and following Jesus. And as Paul said, you know, the Christian life is a new life in the Spirit. And it's not just an experience of the Holy Spirit, it's a whole way of life that the Holy Spirit leads us into. That is the life that Jesus lived, and the life that we're repeating as his disciples, as we're learning the way of life of Jesus. Anyone who does not remain in me will be thrown out like a branch and wither. People will gather them and throw them into a fire, and they will be burned. Now, this is some of the commentary, and the fathers of the church refer to this as a last judgment kind of, this is first just an exhortation and warning about what comes to those who don't take seriously the sacrifice of Jesus and the new life and the saving life that's being offered to us. People who are indifferent, people who are lukewarm. Remember, Jesus doesn't like lukewarm Christianity. He spits it out of his mouth. He can't stand it. He went all in. And for us to come just in a qualified way or half in, half out, that just doesn't hold in the kingdom of God. You can't throw the Lord a bone. What it means is to be a disciple is to go all in, whatever you got every day in your heart, a big yes to the Lord and giving him permission and responding to him. And he's saying, well, if you don't do that, what's going to happen is you're withering on the vine. It'll be cut off. And what happens with those branches? It's thrown into the fire. And it's also a way of describing the final judgment that's coming. And the Father is the one who does it. If you remain in me and my words remain in you, ask whatever you want and it will be done to you, that is in the will of God. By this my Father is glorified, that you bear much fruit and become my disciples. How was the Father glorified in Jesus' life? He obeyed the Father. To do the will of the Father was his very food. It was his delight. All the way to the cross and everything that happened from the beginning until that point, the Father was glorified because the Lord was giving him glory through total obedience and surrender. That's the pathway for each and every one of us. Hope you can join me tomorrow.
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9: This is Father Dwight Longenecker. Why do you need to go to confession? Well, it's easy to receive forgiveness for the things we've done wrong. But more importantly than that, one of the beauties of confession is that when we go to confession, we take responsibility for ourselves. Our world is besieged by those who feel entitled and want to blame others and expect others to do everything for them. When we go to confession, by God's help, we're saying, it's my job, it's my responsibility, I'm going to get on and do what I can to change myself and change the world with God's help.
10: There's a special red disc in the entryway floor of St. Peter's Basilica. Almost 1,700 years ago, it was in front of the altar, and it's where kings like Charlemagne knelt for their coronation. In the new St. Peter's, which is about 400 years old, the disc was moved to the entrance. It was decided that pilgrims who enter St. Peter's should be reminded of who we are. Something that kings knelt on is now for every Christian to walk over. I recently learned of a woman whose daughter had Down syndrome and died at a very young age. She told her daughter, "You're a princess." And the little girl told everyone she met, "I'm the daughter of a great king." One day she looked intently at her mom and said, "Mommy, you have a crown, but you don't see it." Did you know that at your baptism, the priest put chrism on your head and anointed you as a priest, prophet, and king? Remember who you are, child of God. This is Chris Stefanik from RealLifeCatholic.com on EWTN Radio.
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0: The Glorious Mysteries of the Holy Rosary with Mother Angelica and the nuns of Our Lady of the Angels Monastery.
1: In the name of the Father, and of the Son, and of the Holy Spirit.
2: Amen.
1: I believe in God, the Father Almighty, Creator of heaven and earth, and in Jesus Christ, His only Son, our Lord, who was conceived by the Holy Spirit, born of the Virgin Mary, suffered under Pontius Pilate, was crucified, died, and was buried. He descended into hell. The third day He rose again from the dead. He ascended into heaven and sits at the right hand of God, the Father Almighty, from whence He shall come to judge the living and the dead.

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0: Hail Mary, full of grace, the Lord is with thee. Blessed art thou among women, and blessed is the fruit of thy womb, Jesus.
1: Holy Mary, Mother of God, pray for us sinners now and at the hour of our death. Amen.
0: Hail Mary, full of grace, the Lord is with thee. Blessed art thou among women, and blessed is the fruit of thy womb, Jesus.
1: Holy Mary, Mother of God, pray for us sinners now and at the hour of our death. Amen.
0: Hail Mary, full of grace, the Lord is with thee. Blessed art thou amongst women, and blessed is the fruit of thy womb, Jesus.
1: Holy Mary, Mother of God, pray for us sinners now and at the hour of our death. Amen.
0: Glory be to the Father, and to the Son, and to the Holy Spirit.
1: As it was in the beginning, is now, and ever shall be, world without end. Amen.
0: The first glorious mystery, the resurrection.
2: All the trials, sufferings, heartaches, and disappointments will seem as nothing compared to the glory your sufferings merited for us. They shall all seem like a dream, and the vision of your face will fill our souls with exquisite joy.
0: Our Father, who art in heaven, hallowed be thy name. Thy kingdom come, thy will be done on earth as it is in heaven.
1: Give us this day our daily bread, and forgive us our trespasses, as we forgive those who trespass against us. And lead us not into temptation, but deliver us from evil. Amen.
0: Hail Mary, full of grace, the Lord is with thee. Blessed art thou among women, and blessed is the fruit of thy womb, Jesus.

0: grace, the Lord is with thee. Blessed art thou amongst women, and blessed is the fruit of thy womb, Jesus.
1: Holy Mary, Mother of God, pray for us sinners now and at the hour of our death. Amen.
0: Hail Mary, full of grace, the Lord is with thee. Blessed art thou amongst women, and blessed is the fruit of thy womb, Jesus.
1: Holy Mary,
0: Hail Mary, full of grace, the Lord is with thee. Blessed art thou among women, and blessed is the fruit of thy womb, Jesus.
1: Holy Mary, Mother of God, pray for us sinners now and at the hour of our death. Amen.
0: Hail Mary, full of grace, the Lord is with thee. Blessed art thou among women, and blessed is the fruit of thy womb, Jesus.

0: blessed art thou amongst women, and blessed is the fruit of thy womb, Jesus.
1: Holy Mary, Mother of God, pray for us sinners now and at the hour of our death. Amen.
0: Hail Mary, full of grace, the Lord is with thee. Blessed art thou amongst women, and blessed is the fruit of thy womb, Jesus.
1: Holy Mary, Mother of God, pray for us sinners now and at the hour of our death. Amen.
0: Glory be to the Father, and to the Son, and to the Holy Spirit.
1: As it was in the beginning, is now, and ever shall be, world without end. Amen.
0: O my Jesus,
1: forgive us.
0: The second glorious mystery, the Ascension.
2: Dear Jesus, we want to rise above the demands of our emotions and have the courage to live in spirit and truth. Grant us the faith that is always aware of the invisible reality, the hope that trusts in your promises, and the love that seeks not itself.
0: Our Father, who art in heaven, hallowed be thy name. Thy kingdom come, thy will be done on earth as it is in heaven.
1: Give us this day our daily bread, and forgive us our trespasses, as we forgive those who trespass against us. And lead us not into temptation, but deliver us from evil. Amen.
0: Hail Mary, full of grace, the Lord is with thee. Blessed art thou among women, and blessed is the fruit of thy womb, Jesus.

0: thou amongst women, and blessed is the fruit of thy womb, Jesus.
1: Holy Mary, Mother of God, pray for us sinners now and at the hour of our death. Amen.
0: Hail Mary, full of grace, the Lord is with thee. Blessed art thou among women, and blessed is the fruit of thy womb, Jesus.
1: Holy Mary, Mother of God, pray for us sinners now and at the hour of our death. Amen.
0: Hail Mary, full of grace, the Lord is with thee. Blessed art thou amongst women, and blessed is the fruit of thy womb, Jesus.
1: Holy Mary, Mother of God,
0: Hail Mary, full of grace, the Lord is with thee. Blessed art thou among women, and blessed is the fruit of thy womb, Jesus.
1: Holy Mary, Mother of God, pray for us sinners now and at the hour of our death. Amen.
0: Hail Mary, full of grace, the Lord is with thee. Blessed art thou amongst women, and blessed is the fruit of thy womb, Jesus.

0: of thy womb, Jesus.
1: Holy Mary, Mother of God, pray for us sinners now and at the hour of our death. Amen.
0: Hail Mary, full of grace, the Lord is with thee. Blessed art thou amongst women, and blessed is the fruit of thy womb, Jesus.
1: Holy Mary,
0: Hail Mary, full of grace, the Lord is with thee. Blessed art thou among women, and blessed is the fruit of thy womb, Jesus.
1: Holy Mary, Mother of God, pray for us sinners now and at the hour of our death. Amen.
0: Hail Mary, full of grace, the Lord is with thee. Blessed art thou among women, and blessed is the fruit of thy womb, Jesus.
1: Holy Mary, Mother of God, pray for us sinners, now and at the hour of our death. Amen.
0: Glory be to the Father, and to the Son, and to the Holy Spirit.
1: As it was in the beginning, is now, and ever shall be, world without end. Amen.
0: O my Jesus,
2: forgive us our sins, save us from the fires of hell, and lead all souls to heaven.
0: That third glorious mystery, the descent of the Holy Spirit.
3: Holy Spirit, give to us an increase of your gifts and the grace that assures your presence in our souls.
0: Our Father, who art in heaven, hallowed be thy name. Thy kingdom come, thy will be done, on earth as it is in heaven.
1: Yeah.

0: Blessed art thou amongst women, and blessed is the fruit of thy womb, Jesus.
1: Holy Mary, Mother of God, pray for us sinners now and at the hour of our death. Amen.
0: Hail Mary, full of grace, the Lord is with thee. Blessed art thou among women, and blessed is the fruit of thy womb, Jesus.
1: Holy Mary, Mother of God, pray for us sinners now and at the hour of our death. Amen.
0: Hail Mary, full of grace, the Lord is with thee. Blessed art thou among women, and blessed is the fruit of thy womb, Jesus.
1: Holy Mary,
0: full of grace, the Lord is with thee. Blessed art thou amongst the women, and blessed is the fruit of thy womb, Jesus.
1: Holy Mary, Mother of God, pray for us sinners now and at the hour of our death. Amen.
0: Hail Mary, full of grace, the Lord is with thee. Blessed art thou among women, and blessed is the fruit of thy womb, Jesus.
1: Holy

0: Christ the Lord is with thee. Blessed art thou amongst women, and blessed is the fruit of thy womb, Jesus.
1: Holy Mary, Mother of God, pray for us sinners now and at the hour of our death. Amen.
0: Hail Mary, full of grace, the Lord is with thee. Blessed art thou amongst women, and blessed is the fruit of thy womb, Jesus.
1: Holy Mary,
0: Hail Mary, full of grace, the Lord is with thee. Blessed art thou amongst women, and blessed is the fruit of thy womb, Jesus.
1: Holy Mary, Mother of God, pray for us sinners now and at the hour of our death. Amen.
0: Glory be to the Father, and to the Son, and to the Holy Spirit.
1: As it was in the beginning, is now, and ever shall be, world without end.
0: O my Jesus,
1: forgive us our sins, save us from fires now, and lead all souls to heaven, especially those who most need thy mercy.
0: The fourth glorious mystery, the Assumption.
2: Dear Mary, Queen and Mother, let your Assumption into heaven give us the assurance and courage to be Christians in word and deed. Let us rise above the things of this world, so that our thoughts may be with you in heaven.
0: Our Father, who art in heaven, hallowed be thy name, thy kingdom come, thy will be done on earth as it is in heaven.
1: Give us this day our daily bread, and forgive us our trespasses, as we forgive those who trespass against us. And lead us not into
0: Hail Mary, full of grace, the Lord is with thee. Blessed art thou amongst women, and blessed is the fruit of thy womb, Jesus.
1: Amen.

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Blessed art thou amongst women, and blessed is the fruit of thy womb, Jesus.

0: Hail Mary, full of grace, the Lord is with thee. Blessed art thou amongst women, and blessed is the fruit of thy womb, Jesus.
1: Holy Mary, Mother of God, pray for us sinners now and at the hour of our death. Amen.
0: Hail Mary, full of grace, the Lord is with thee. Blessed art thou amongst women, and blessed is the fruit of thy womb, Jesus.

0: Of grace, the Lord is with thee. Blessed art thou amongst women, and blessed is the fruit of thy womb, Jesus.
1: Holy Mary, Mother of God, pray for us sinners now and at the hour of our death. Amen.
0: Hail Mary, full of grace, the Lord is with thee. Blessed art thou amongst women, and blessed is the fruit of thy womb, Jesus.

0: Lord is with thee, blessed art thou amongst women, and blessed is the fruit of thy womb, Jesus.
1: Holy Mary, Mother of God, pray for us sinners now and at the hour of our death. Amen.
0: Hail Mary, full of grace, the Lord is with thee. Blessed art thou among women, and blessed is the fruit of thy womb, Jesus.
1: Holy Mary, Mother of God, pray for us sinners now and at the hour of our death. Amen.
0: Glory be to the Father, and to the Son, and to the Holy Spirit.
1: As it was in the beginning, is now, and ever shall be, world without end. Amen.
0: Oh, my Jesus.
1: Forgive us our sins, save us from fires in hell, and lead all souls to heaven, especially those who most need thy mercy.
0: The fifth glorious mystery, the coronation.
2: Dear Mother, the justice of God was not satisfied with reuniting your body and soul. So your divine Son, King and Lord, deigned to crown you as Queen of heaven and earth.
0: Our Father, who art in heaven, hallowed be thy name. Thy kingdom come, thy will be done on earth as it is in heaven.
1: Give us this day our daily bread.
0: Hail Mary, full of grace, the Lord is with thee. Blessed art thou among women, and blessed is the fruit of thy womb, Jesus.
1: Holy Mary, Mother of God, pray for us sinners now and at the hour of our death. Amen.
0: Hail Mary, full of grace, the Lord is with thee. Blessed art thou among women, and blessed is the fruit of thy womb, Jesus.
1: Holy Mary, Mother of God, pray for us sinners now and at the hour of our death. Amen.
0: Hail Mary, full of grace, the Lord is with thee. Blessed art thou among women, and blessed is the fruit of thy womb, Jesus.
1: Holy Mary,
0: Hail Mary, full of grace, the Lord is with thee. Blessed art thou among women, and blessed is the fruit of thy womb, Jesus.
1: Holy Mary, Mother of God, pray for us sinners, now and at the hour of our death. Amen.
0: Hail Mary, full of grace, the Lord is with thee. Blessed art thou amongst women, and blessed is the fruit of thy womb, Jesus.
1: Holy Mary, Mother of God, pray for us sinners now and at the hour of our death. Amen.
0: Hail Mary, full of grace, the Lord is with thee. Blessed art thou amongst women, and blessed is the fruit of thy womb, Jesus.
1: Holy Mary, Mother of God, pray for us sinners now and at the hour of our death. Amen.
0: Hail Mary, full of grace, the Lord is with thee. Blessed art thou amongst women, and blessed is the fruit of thy womb, Jesus.
1: Holy Mary, Mother of God, pray for us sinners now and at the hour of our death. Amen.
0: Hail Mary, full of grace, the Lord is with thee. Blessed art thou among women, and blessed is the fruit of thy womb, Jesus.

0: Blessed is the fruit of thy womb, Jesus.
1: Holy Mary, Mother of God, pray for us sinners now and at the hour of our death. Amen.
0: Glory be to the Father, and to the Son, and to the Holy Spirit.
1: As it was in the beginning, is now, and ever shall be, world without end. Amen.
0: O my Jesus.

0: Pray for us, Holy Mother of God.
1: That we may be worthy of the promises of Christ.
0: Let us pray. O God,
1: whose only begotten Son, by his life, death, and resurrection, has purchased for us the rewards of eternal life, grant us this teaching, that we may take upon these mysteries of the Most Holy Virgin, of the Blessed Virgin Mary, we may
0: May the divine assistance remain always with us.
1: And may the souls of the faithful departed, with their mercy of God, rest in peace.
0: In the name of the Father, and the Son, and the Holy Spirit.
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2: Abortion advocates love to hide behind euphemisms and slogans while avoiding the horrific truth of what abortion truly is. Congressman Brandon Gill from Texas went viral on social media last week for grilling a pro-abortion advocate during a judiciary hearing. Gill asked Jessica Waters, a scholar at American University, what her favorite kind of abortion is. When she refused to give a clear answer, the congressman began to read in great medical detail exactly what is done in various forms of abortion. Faced with the gruesome details, she struggled to respond to the congressman, who made clear how barbaric abortion is. Her default response? I'm an advocate for patients having the full realm of reproductive health care, a.k.a. killing innocent children.
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4: 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Today we pray in adoration. Holy Trinity, simple unity, mighty God, we humble ourselves before you, for you are holy and worthy of our adoration. We stand in awe of you who have always been and always will be. All things come from you, and there is nothing that exists that does not have its source in you. Thus it is that all thanksgiving is yours. All honor and glory and praise belong to you, O Holy Trinity.
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1: The most glorious work of all, to praise God in his kingdom.
0: Moved by the Spirit.
1: Anyone who lives in love lives in God. And God lives in him.
0: What a wonderful thing is our church. This whole network is built on trust. The essence of evangelization is to tell everybody Jesus loves you. We are all called to be great saints. Don't miss the opportunity.
1: Well, we just have a wonderful family here this evening. And you all have to say a prayer because the painters cleaned the building today in preparation for painting it with Clorox. So some of that odor's in here, and between that and the pollen that's floating around, we may have a little problem. But if we do, we'll just stop. Don't go away. We're going to talk tonight about the seven last words of Jesus, huh? And sometimes, now that not too many parishes have the last 3 hours, which was a kind of treat to them, you know, or holy hours or whatever, it's very difficult for the average person, those of you old enough, remember. But we call them last words because it's what our dear Lord said. The eternal word spoke seven sentences. Had absolute tremendous meaning to them. And sometimes we're not too sure how they apply to us. The first one, and you have to realize now, that our dear Lord was up all night. He was put in a dungeon during the night. He was scourged at a pillar, tied to a post about half of his size. And that meant that his whole body had to be bent over and tied to it. Why? Well, that made the skin very taut. And as a result, every time they hit him, it would break the skin faster. So he had to go through, nobody really knows how many lashes. This man is, this God-man was innocent. Then, for sport, they tied they plaited a crown of thorns, big thorns, they're about that big, and just kind of pounded it in his head. Unbelievable pain. Now, if you look at all of that, he went before Pilate like that. And you can't hardly understand how anyone would take all of that pain and the loss of blood and still be able to stand before Pilate. So Jesus was very silent before Pilate. And Pilate got angry. He said, "Why don't you answer me? Don't you know I have power to crucify you and power to release you?" Then our Lord spoke. And I mention this because it has something very, very closely to do with the first word on the cross. The Lord said something that it would take you and I a lifetime to understand. He said, "No, you have no power over me unless it was given to you from above." Can you imagine our dear Lord thinking of the Father's will at that moment? Would you think of the Father's will? No, we would have a hard time believing that kind of horrible injustice and pain and suffering could be the Father's will. And he said, "If I ask, my Father would send me legions of angels." So now he's carrying this cross, a very narrow street. It would be very difficult for someone to carry a cross after he's gone through all of that pain and all of that suffering. Unbelievable that he could carry it. When he finally got to Calvary, they nailed him on the cross, and that we can't hardly understand, because that kind of pain is unbelievable. And you see, what happened is that they were nailed in such a way that they couldn't breathe, and so they had to put their weight on their feet in order to rise enough to breathe. But if your feet are nailed, you see what would happen? If you the unbelievable pain and mockery. Oh, what mockery. Well, the first words he spoke after all of that, after all the disappointment, all the people he healed, all the people he delivered, not one. One of 12 was there with his mother, and a poor sinner. Not much to show for 3 years of ministry and 30 years of prayer. Not much to show. What was in the heart of Jesus at that moment? If you can imagine yourself with your particular temperament, I think most of us might be like the thief on the cross. At least one of them. Jesus comes and says, "Father, forgive them." Oh. I don't think there's a person here or a person in this listening audience that doesn't have someone to forgive. Sometimes they don't even know they hurt you. Sometimes they deliberately offend you. Sometimes they deliberately try to do you in. But none of us have been or ever will be in that situation as our dear Lord was. How would he even think of saying, "Father, forgive them"? Okay. Now, if he could do it, and he did, why can't you? Why can't you? Now, not only did he ask the Father to forgive them, he excused them. Now, that's something we don't do we, huh? We manage meagerly to forgive. Okay, I forgive you. Just don't bug me again. You do that once more, forget. Don't we do that? Yeah, I mean, we might. We might forgive three times. Peter was a little above us. He thought seven was good. And Jesus didn't say that. He said 70 times seven, and he did it. He excused them, for they do not know what they are doing. Well, now, isn't that interesting, huh? I think the Pharisees knew what they were doing. They all had free will. They didn't have to do what they were doing. They didn't have to crucify him. Somebody, we think of Joseph of Arimathea, Nicodemus, may have stood up for him at that awesome, unjust meeting. But Jesus knew God permitted all that. He permitted their jealousy, their ambition, their hatred, their fear, their human respect, all together. So sure was it that he prophesied, especially in Isaiah, Jeremiah. All these prophets said, that's what's going to happen. So here our dear Lord took all of this anger and frustration. He allowed his son to be the butt of all their anger and jealousy. That's our redemption. Well, let's examine ourselves this Lent, huh? Let's examine and say, do I forgive, number one? Can I say from my heart that this person does not know what they're doing? I think you can. Why? For many reasons. Sometimes we don't even know why we do things. We don't. We don't have the common sense to know, or even the realization that we are capable of hurting people. And not only that, how many have enough knowledge of God and His awesome kingdom and where we are going? Where are we going? If you and I were sure, and we should be, especially as Christians, as Catholics, especially with all the sacraments, we should know where is our destiny. Why are we here? Why do we all have a small portion of time? If we don't know that, then we don't know what we're doing. We don't have the faintest idea what we're doing. You wonder today in the church if some people even believe in a judgment. I can't imagine some people acting the way they act and think they're going to face God Himself one day. They don't know what they're doing. Never been taught, never understood. The world, the flesh, the demon, always after them. By every kind of media, every kind of television, magazines, radio, music, everything. They don't know what they're doing. So that's why our dear Lord, although He was looking at the very people who put Him on that cross, He could say from His heart, Lord, they don't know why. They may have lost it because they've been evil so long and their conscience was dead. They wouldn't know what they were doing. I'm sure they were accountable. So let's examine ourselves this time and ask ourselves, do I forgive at all? And can I excuse after I forgive? The second word was the penitent thief. There were two thieves. We don't really know whether they were revolutionaries or whether they just were killers or thieves or whatever they were, but there they were. Cursing, swearing, hateful things. And suddenly they both look at our Lord. This is strange, isn't it? Here's one that says, Lord. Call Him Lord. If You are the Son of God, then show it. Get us down from here. Get us down. The other one saw something, huh? First of all, he had to hear our dear Lord say, Father, forgive them. This poor man maybe was born on the wrong side of the desert, you know? I almost said street, but I don't think he was born in a street. And I'll bet from his youth he just eked out a meal, a living, and finally began to steal and very much like people do today. He must have started thinking, this must be the Son of God. Only God could forgive like that. And the thief said, Lord, remember me when you come into your kingdom. Wow. He didn't even say he was sorry. Imagine that. He did say to the thief, look, this man has done nothing. We have deserved what we have. But this man is innocent. Ah, an act of repentance, huh? Not the kind you and I would expect. But he knew he deserved what he had, and he knew Jesus was innocent. Now, Jesus said something unbelievable. Again, all of you out there that haven't been to confession in years, just one listening to me right now. Been many years you have not been to confession. You're afraid. You're scared to death. Well, listen to what Jesus said. I assure you, this day you will be with me in paradise. That man repented, and he had his purgatory. He had his purgatory. You say, well, seems like that's not too fair. All he had to do was say, remember me, and that was it. Bingo. Up he went. No. I think what we don't understand is that when we're repentant, we have to have love in our hearts for the Lord. We have to have a sorrow in our heart that comes from a deep realization, I have offended God. I deserve whatever it is I have. And the man had an unusual kind of humility. Unusual kind. Because just looking at Jesus made him understand that if this man could say what he did in that first word, he had to be God. He had to be God. And he says, Lord, remember me when you enter into your kingdom. So, he didn't say, like the other, I don't deserve this. This is unfair, it's unjust. No, he said, I deserve this. He was humble. He accepted the most horrible kind of death with joy. I deserve it. Do you know what we call that? A pure act of love. You can go to heaven like that. Do you remember the man, the centurion, who went to ask that his servant be healed? And our Lord said, I'll come. He said, no, don't bother. I am a man of power. I say to this one, go, and he goes. And I say to this one, come, and he comes. And he said, I'm not worthy. that you should enter under my roof. We say that every morning at Mass. Every Mass that's being said, I am not worthy that you should enter into my roof. Suddenly a thief, maybe a murderer, had faith. He said, Lord, he had hope, remember me in your kingdom, and he had love. He had all three suddenly, just like that. You know what I think? Not in the scripture anywhere, so don't look for it. I think our dear lady prayed for him. I think she prayed for both, that our Lord would have the consolation. It must have been a consolation to our Lord. Say, ah, already redemption is beginning to have that power to make people sorry. Well, for so many of you who think our dear lady had other children, let me prove it to you right now. Tate, so. Our dear lady was there, and scripture says something very wonderful. It said she stood beneath the cross. Stood. I don't think many of us would stand, huh? I know Italians wouldn't stand. You can forget that one. Or Spanish, or French. I don't think any woman in the world could see her son so torn up and go through the whole thing with him and feel what he felt and stand. Stand. Only one who was conceived without sin and had no imperfections could stand at that time. He looked down at her and he said, woman. Now I want to explain this woman. When our dear Lord said to Our Lady at the marriage of Cana, he said, woman, what is it to you and to me? You know what that really meant? It meant, my time has not come. But as I came into this world through you, you must begin that time. He wanted her to know that once he performed that miracle, his end became faster and faster. That awesome pain came closer and closer. At that point, she said, do whatever he tells you. Now, he says, woman, again. What was it the Father said to the serpent, to Lucifer, at the Garden of Eden? I shall put enmity between thee and the woman. Ah, our Lord was telling you and telling me and telling the entire world, this is the woman. This is the woman. Unlike any other. Behold your son. Ah. You see, if Our Lady had other children, that would have been the greatest insult God could give her. to give her in the hands of a stranger. Where were his so-called brothers? They were cousins. But were they there? No. Everybody fled except John, the beloved disciple. And then he said to John, "Behold your mother." I don't know where these people get this crazy idea that Our Lady was like any other woman, and she bore Jesus and then went on bearing other children. Are you mad? Do you know what it means to be the mother of God? Do you have any idea what it means to be the mother of God? There was no one. You know what Our Lady must have prayed for, too? We'll get to that later on. It's when he died. There's nowhere to lay him. You and I must think of that often. When you're in grave distress, look at Our Lady and say, "Mother, remember me." And immediately Our Lady will recall those same words, "Woman." The woman that would crush the head of Satan. "Behold your son. Son, behold your mother." Well, I'm sure John was overwhelmed with love and grief. Overwhelmed with love and grief. Now, our dear Lord asks the Father to forgive those who crucified him, promises the thief, repentant thief, the kingdom. Gives his mother to John and to all of us. He gave me and you his own mother. After that, he begins in his heart to recite Psalm 21. And in that psalm it says, my God, why have you forsaken me?" Was that a complaint? No. No. It was that on top of his shoulders on that cross, in his whole body, was every sin ever committed from Adam and Eve to that moment and to this moment and to the end of time. And he felt within his own body the awesomeness of sin. Sin. Have you ever noticed those of you who seem to have a habit of grievous sin? Well, your conscience bothers you for a while. Then it doesn't bother you after a while. Then you can kill your conscience. It means you just don't have light anymore. But there is in everybody like that, you can prove it by all the suicides in the world today, a feeling of being forsaken. You don't know where to go. You all of you out there that need to go to confession, you feel forsaken. You've done it all. You've felt it all. There's nothing else to do. You're bored. Isn't that a kind of forsaken? You've lost your faith. You have very little hope. And love has turned sour. Oh, you feel forsaken. He cried to the Father for every sinner, everyone that was destitute, everyone that was in agony. Forsaken. And we feel that way sometimes, you know. There's no place to go, huh? Some of you listening tonight are in that position. You know what I suggest? That you go to your Catholic church and sit there before the Blessed Sacrament. Go to confession. I had a very sorrowful letter the other day. This woman entered the church because of EWTN. Well, she wanted to go to confession. She went from priest to priest, priest to priest, and they said, look, if you haven't robbed a bank or killed somebody, don't bother me. Like they had memorized it, you know? She traveled 50 miles. 50 miles to find a priest that would say, I absolve you. How sad. How forsaken. Another man wrote, and he said, I was sitting in church, and Father heard a few confessions and walked out, and this man ran up to him and said, Father, pray, I have to go to confession. He said, look, I'm through. Don't bother me. And the man was so frightened and forsaken. He walked out of that church like he was beaten up. Why have you forsaken me? Yeah. I wish I could say there isn't a lot of that today, but I can't. Because there is. With all of that on our dear Lord's heart, he said, I thirst. Did he want something to drink? Oh, no. He was beyond that. They dipped a sponge in some kind of vinegar and something else. They used to give to those on the cross. They kind of were a little anesthetic, you know. But he tasted it, he wouldn't take it. And that would have made his thirst greater if it was physical. Someone on the verge of dying is not thinking of water. And so he was thinking of you and me in this desert we live in today. Desert. He was thinking of you and me. Asking, begging. Can you imagine God begging? Telling you. He desires your thoughts, your love, and your desire to be like him, your desire to love him. His cry, I thirst, was for you, all of you. All of you teenagers that are desecrated your body to a place, renew it. Bring it back. Don't despair. Have hope in your... He said, I thirst for you. Forget the past. Renew. Come back. Come back to Jesus. Come back to His love. Come back to His mercy. He wants to forgive you. But you have to ask. You have to respond. Wouldn't it be cruel if somebody said, I was thirsty, you don't give them something. In fact, our dear Lord said one time, if you give someone a cup of cold water, I thought that was sweet. Cold, not lukewarm, but cold. He said, you get a great reward. Now here he is on the cross saying, I thirst for your repentance. I thirst for your love. I thirst for your tears because you're sorry. I thirst for your hope in me. I thirst for more faith in me. I thirst for your acceptance of my kingdom. Well, after that, our dear Lord had to have unbelievable pain. And he said, it is finished. It's finished. I hope you and I, as our time comes, can look up at him and say, it is finished. I have accomplished the work you have given me to do. And what is that work? Well, sometimes we have a wrong concept of work. We work to make a living. We work to save souls. Our greatest work, I think, is our desire, our goal, to be like Jesus. It is. It's a work. You got to struggle with yourself. You have to do violence to your passions, to your faults, to your weaknesses, to your sinner condition. You got to change. You got to be transformed into that image. You can't buy it. It's not like going to school and getting a diploma. It's a lifelong struggle. To be holy as He is holy. I hope and pray that all of us, as that moment comes for us, and although you forget it, it's on its way. I said to Sister the other day, I'll be 72 in April. I have lived the day I'm going to die 72 times. Isn't that a thought, huh? I lived the time on that day I'm going to die. If somebody would say you're going to die on this day and date, I go, I'd be biting my teeth. My nails, rather. But see, we don't know, thank God. He knew. Our Lady knew. The time, the day, and He could say from the bottom of His heart, it is finished. From His concept incarnation to that moment, He did every single thing for your redemption and mine. He did everything the Father asked Him to do. Now, there's one more thing before we get to his resurrection. Father, into thy hands I commend my spirit. Ah. Now he said this in a loud voice. Oh, do you realize that when Longinus thrust that spear into his heart, only little blood and water came out? Do you realize this is a God-man on the cross that lost every ounce, every drop of his blood, and he could still say, Father, into thy hands I commend my spirit. If you and I had lost half of our blood, we'd be unconscious. Let alone have all that pain, all that anxiety, listen to all that mockery. Look at his mother have to actually give her to a friend. Can you imagine all that? Our dear Lord knew exactly that the Father ordained every single pain for your salvation and mine. Only a God that was offended so grievously could redeem us. There was no other. No other. He had not only resignation at the end, he had unity with the Father's will. Into thy hand.

0: Gospels. You'll find them at the end of your Gospel. All of these words of Jesus have a meaning for you and me. Each one of us. Each one of us can forgive, can excuse. We can promise our neighbor that has offended us so much, and don't forget this thief offended God also. We can cry out that I thirst, Lord. I need you, Lord. I want you, Lord. I have no one but you. And many people will say, cry out to the Lord, why have you forsaken me? But our Lord wasn't speaking of God forsaking him. He couldn't. He was always God. He never was only man. He was God-man. So it wasn't the forsaking of the Father. It was the forsaking of us and the forsakenness he felt for each one of us in our whole life. Everything you suffered, he suffered before you. You know, I think I was born tired. I'm going to look forward to heaven, not only to see the Lord and his blessed mother, but I just want to feel awfully good forever. I don't even know what that means. I would like to feel absolutely, perfectly healthy. I wake up tired, I'm tired by noon, and I'm more tired at night. So I never have a desire to be tired. Never. But now, you see, our dear Lord had a desire to be tired. I can prove that at the well. Talking to this poor Samaritan woman who had five husbands. Pretty active little gal, huh? What a woman. She said, I'm not married. You know, our Lord said, oh, you spoke rightly. You've had five husbands, and the one you're living with now, that's six. Pretty good. Is not yours. Reminds me of some of these actresses that run around getting married 12 times, you know. Well, you know what it said before this woman came along? It said he was so tired he couldn't go into the city with the apostles. It said he leaned against the well and he fell down straight away. Did you ever be so tired you lean against the wall and you feel yourself, huh? And all of a sudden you're on the floor and you don't want anybody to bother you? Our dear Lord, God Almighty, in whose head the whole world turns and the whole universe turns, desired. Ugh. To feel tired. That's amazing, huh? That's amazing. Well, I keep forgetting we have calls on Tuesday night. So we have one. Hello?
1: Hello, this is Maureen from Rochester, Minnesota.
0: Wonderful. What is your question?
1: Yes, sister, I want to first thank you because I'm so thankful to be on the show tonight.
0: Thank you.
1: And my question is, as we've been going through a two-year painful period.
0: A what period?
1: We've been going through a difficult period for 2 years, and I have questioned my faith. Recently, we are Catholic, and I have turned to every religion, Baptist, evangelists, Christians, and anyhow, I was just wondering... The Baptists kind of say that God punishes you for the sins that you've committed, and the Catholics say that because of

0: God is a loving God, and He doesn't punish us. And I have turned to God every day in my life, just begging for forgiveness and asking Him to just let us see the light at the end of the tunnel. And I just want to know that we're going to see it.
1: Yeah. Well, let's clarify something, huh? God doesn't punish us many times. We punish ourselves. If we stay away from God, it's we feel that. It's like smoking 5 packs of cigarettes a day. And suddenly you get emphysema, you get cancer. Well, you can't say God punished me, see, or punish you. It's something we do to ourselves. When our dear Lord forgives in the sacrament of confession, sometimes, you know, we still have the same tendencies. He forgives and forgets that sin that we confessed. And the beauty of confession is it gives you strength to be better and to overcome the next time. But sweetheart, you can never get rid of that struggle in our lifetime. We struggle against ourselves. It's not a punishment. It's part of original sin. Ah, I know. They say there's no original sin. That is the bunk. You and I have and know that in me there's more imperfection from the time I was born. When I told my grandmother at the age of 3 to shut up, 3, it began to rear its little head. So, that's a struggle, but that's the beauty of grace. When I go to confession, and I have confessed my sins sincerely and accurately, and I get absolution, they're gone. It's 100 tons lifts from your shoulder. I also have the grace to overcome easier the next time. But it takes prayer. And we all have to know how, whatever cross we have, like our dear Lord, I have to accept it from the Father as He did. Some people don't believe what we believe, and that's hard. But you know, the apostles and first Christians did not so much convert by saying much, but by being loving, kind, compassionate. People would look at them and say, what's so different about them? I would like to have what they have. And so we must understand, confession is there to give you strength, to give you hope. And then you have to begin to resemble Jesus. Well, time for me to go. I hope tonight you have a little realization of how much He loves you. God bless you, and I'll see you tomorrow night.

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6: There's a callous argument we hear all the time that's very offensive. 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
9: Here's the new challenge. At least 1 hour a week in front of the Blessed Sacrament, with the goal of an hour a day in front of the Blessed Sacrament. I had a guy come up to me and he says, Father, you know, I'm doing a lot of things. I'm in a men's fellowship. I pray with my wife every day. I go to Mass every Sunday and usually a couple times during the week. I read scripture. He goes, I want more. I said, do you pray in front of the Blessed Sacrament? He said, outside of Mass, no. I said, I think that's the more. See, all these saints, these are the ones who surround us. These are the ones who ran before us. These are the ones who fought well, who kept the faith. They would tell you, as would every single saint in heaven right now, you cannot run this race if you don't spend time with the Master. Whatever else we're doing, it's second, third, and fourth. First things need to be first. And the first thing is to be with the Master, and the Master is Jesus.
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12: This is Father Christopher Maher from the Diocese of Providence, pastor of St. Augustine Church. The month of May is dedicated to the Blessed Mother. Let us pray. Hail Mary, full of grace, the Lord is with thee. Blessed art thou among women, and blessed is the fruit of thy womb, Jesus. Holy Mary, Mother of God, pray for us sinners now and at the hour of our death. Amen.
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0: It is Wednesday, the 6th of May. We started this month with the Feast of St. Joseph the Worker. Let's pray for his intercession for providence in our lives. In our name of the Father, and the Son, and the Holy Spirit. Joseph, with Jesus and Mary, you knew hunger, uncertainty, and illness. You turned your heart to God to lift up your needs and those of your family. In faith, you accepted the Father's response as events unfolded. Be with me today as I offer my requests to the Father. Joseph, let me recognize God's will as I open my hands to accept what God bestows in loving kindness. With tenderness, God fills creation with life and love. Open my eyes to the wonders that God works without ceasing. Let me learn the true intention behind my request so that I may discover within myself the lowly one that God commends. Amen. St. Joseph, pray for us. It is a Wednesday. Thanks for being along here during the season of Easter. I'm Matt Swaim. Anna Mitchell has news. Paul Lockman at the controls. We'll talk to Dr. John Bergsma, get more thoughts from him on the liturgical season and some of the scriptural foundations of it. Teresa Tamio will discuss the recent study that shows that we are talking less. Now, you might think that's a good thing until you understand why, and Teresa will explain. Gary Zimak will discuss the faith of Shadrach, Meshach, and Abednego. We'll also look at the Office of Readings with Chris McGregor from Discerning Hearts. So do stay with us if you can. Right now, it is 2 minutes past. Here's Anna Mitchell with news.
1: Good morning. The Vatican Secretary of State says Pope Leo will continue to preach peace. This in light of renewed criticisms from President Trump. The president has accused Pope Leo of, quote, endangering a lot of Catholics. He and the Pope have clashed publicly in past weeks over Leo's criticism of military operations in Iran. During a recent interview with Hugh Hewitt, President Trump also suggested that Pope Leo, quote, thinks it's just fine for Iran to have a nuclear weapon, end quote. Asked about those comments, Cardinal Pietro Parolin told reporters, quote, the Pope goes forward on this path in the sense of preaching the gospel, of preaching peace. He said, even in the face of these new attacks, I do not know whether the Pope will have the occasion to respond, end quote. The president's latest criticism comes as Secretary of State Marco Rubio is set to travel to the Vatican this week to meet with Pope Leo for discussions primarily about the recent disagreements. Meanwhile, the Secretary of State says other parts of the world are suffering more at the pump than the United States. Mark Mayfield has more.
2: While addressing reporters at the White House Tuesday, Rubio said while the U.S. doesn't rely on foreign imports for gas, we are vulnerable to global prices.
3: I mean, look, it's obviously being driven by global events. That was true during the Russia-Ukraine war as well, where you saw that come up. It's one of, look, we don't benefit from the Straits as much as other countries. I don't know, you've seen what the gas prices are like in other parts of the world that are really suffering big time.
2: He acknowledged that rising gas prices are not welcome news for Americans. Rubio warned if Iran had a nuclear weapon, they could force gas prices to spike as high as $9 a gallon if they wanted. I'm Mark Mayfield.
1: Vivek Ramaswamy is expected to win at the Republican primary for Ohio governor. NBC News projects he will defeat businessman Casey Push. Meanwhile, polls have closed in several Indiana primaries connected with state senators who turned away President Trump's efforts to redraw the congressional map in the state. So far, at least two Trump-backed candidates are projected to win their races, while another is projected to lose. The General Secretariat of the Synod of Bishops has published final reports from more study groups on theological criteria and methodologies for discerning doctrinal, pastoral, and ethical questions, as well as the selection of bishops. From Vatican Radio, Devin Watkins reports.
4: The final report on selecting bishops reaffirms the underlying premise that there is no shepherd without a flock and no flock without a shepherd. The synodal competencies identified by the study group include the ability for candidates to build communion, engage in dialogue, possess deep knowledge of local cultures, and show a willingness to integrate into them constructively. The group calls for apostolic nuncios to have a synodal and missionary profile so that he may look for this profile in those proposed as possible bishops. Near the time of episcopal succession, the statement says the bishop should consult the presbyteral, religious, and lay councils in order to discern the needs of the diocese before sending a sealed letter with the possible candidates' names to the nuncio. The study group encourages the participation of lay people as much as possible and calls for teams to assist the bishop in forming the clergy. The final report of study group number 9 proposes a change of paradigm in the way the church addresses the most emerging doctrinal, pastoral, and ethical questions. The goal is not to solve a problem, but to build the common good through relational conversion and transparency. The report identifies 3 methodological steps for addressing these questions: listening to ourselves, listening to reality, and convening different forms of knowledge. The report calls for these guidelines to be applied concretely to the experience of homosexual Catholics and the practice of active nonviolence. In both cases, it says, testimony serves as the starting point for paths of ethical and theological examination, and the report concludes by calling for additional discernment. I'm Devin Watkins.
1: And NASA's Artemis II moon mission is credited with boosting tourism for Florida's Space Coast. The Space Coast Office of Tourism has announced a new record was set last month with more than 345,000 visitors the week of the launch. That helped generate more than $40 million in local spending.
0: That's not where I thought that story was going. Read that first sentence again.
1: NASA's Artemis II moon mission is credited with boosting tourism for
0: to the moon.
1: Oh, that's where you thought it was going to go.
0: That's where I thought it was going to go.
1: Well, I think that that's, you know, in the cards, right?
0: I mean, who knows what's in the cards, Anna Mitchell?
1: To the moon, Alice.
0: I guess so. Lasso that thing.
1: Fly me to the moon.
0: Who will be the first EWTN affiliate on the moon?
1: Ooh, neat.
0: That's doing radio from the moon.
1: Do radio from the moon. I'm just hoping to get to Sheen's beatification. That's where I want to remotely broadcast from.
0: Well, you know what? We got to do a better job of this. We need...
1: anybody out there in Covenant Radio Land want to help me get there? I would.
0: Yeah, Adam, you listening?
1: You listening?
0: Find somebody who can
1: pay
0: for...
1: He's probably awake by now.
0: Anna Mitchell and I to get out there, pay for all the babysitting.
1: Yeah, exactly. Does anybody want to watch Frankie so that I can go to the Sheen beatification? That would be great.
0: Let's go.
1: Thanks, everybody. Today is Wednesday, May the 6th. I would like to wish a happy birthday to our general manager here at Sacred Heart Radio, Bill Levitt. And, if you want to give him a nice birthday present, go over and buy a ticket to our banquet and sell it out today on his birthday. That'd be incredible. It's just a little more than a month away on June 13th if you're in driving distance to Cincinnati. 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It's 8 past. Dr. John Bergsma back with us now on the Sunrise Morning Show. He is author of many books, including Bible Basics for Catholics, and he's got a video course on that that you could use for parish Bible studies. You can also buy it in bulk at a very low price at AveMariaPress.com. Good morning, Doc.
5: Good morning, Anna.
1: So, Doc, we are in the Easter season, and we know that Jesus, after he rose from the dead, stuck around on earth for 40 more days before he ascended to the right hand of the Father. And then on Pentecost, on the 50th day, he sent the Holy Spirit to the apostles. So with that background, we know Easter is also known as Pascha, which means Passover. That's a Jewish feast. And then Pentecost is a Jewish feast as well, commemorating the giving of the law. So for the Jews, they're in this in-between time when Jesus is sticking around on earth, right? What was that time?
5: Yeah, Anna, so that time was the 50-day count between when the people of Israel left Egypt on the 15th day of the first month until they arrived at Sinai at the foot of the mountain at the beginning of the third month of their year, and then consecrated themselves for 3 days before, which is roughly half a week, before the Lord revealed to them the Ten Commandments, and they solemnized the covenant at the foot of the mountain. So the traditional counting of the time from leaving Egypt to arriving at Sinai was 50 days, and that was part of the basis of the Feast of Pentecost, which, a little bit of trivia here, Anna, it's the only feast which to this day remains on both the Jewish and the Christian liturgical calendars. That's the Feast of Pentecost.
1: Wow, very cool. So I'm looking at Leviticus 23. I keep coming back to Leviticus with you. I can't believe how many times I've been in this book of the Bible with you. But so Leviticus chapter 23, the Lord lays out to Moses a bunch of feasts. So we have, and I'm just looking at the headers here in my Bible right now. So we have the Passover. And then right after that, it says the offering of first fruits. What is that? Is that related to Passover?
5: It is. Passover, in addition to, of course, marking the departure from Egypt, it was also tied to the agricultural seasons. And this is a beautiful thing. I mean, we do something like this as Christians as well. I mean, our feast days are also tied to the cycles of seasons and the sun, the moon, and the stars. For example, when the day is longest in the year, we celebrate the feast of St. John the Baptist. When the day starts getting shorter from that point on, because he said, I must decrease and he must increase. And when the night has increased to its fullest, then we have the dawning of the Sun of Righteousness on Christmas, and the day starts getting longer. You know, so we kind of instinctively know that, and that's because, Anna, we have this intuition, which is a correct intuition, that the creation was made for liturgy, that the whole cosmos is a temple. So, in ancient Israel, not only did the feasts mark events of salvation history, they also marked events within the cycles of the seasons and the natural order. So Passover fell at the beginning of the barley harvest, the first grain to ripen, and the first time that you would go out to the field to cut some barley, to make your first barley bread of the season, that coincided with Passover. 7 weeks later, 50 days later, you finished the wheat harvest. The wheat was the last to ripen, and that was Pentecost. Now, the waving of the sheaf took place just after Passover. They would go out into the fields, cut the first heads of barley, and go to the sanctuary and wave that before the Lord, you know, as it were, present it, you know, expose it to God's presence. And that was the beginning of the grain harvest, which continued then for 50 days, the different kinds of grain ripening at different times, and everything would wrap up with the final harvest, which would coincide with Pentecost.
1: Now, this is really interesting. So the offering of the first fruits, and you mentioned the waving of the sheaf before the Lord, and then Leviticus 23:15, and you shall count from the day after the Sabbath, from the day that you brought the sheaf of the wave offering, 7 full weeks shall they be, counting 50 days to the day after the seventh Sabbath, and then you shall present a cereal offering of new grain to the Lord. You shall bring from your dwellings 2 loaves of bread to be waved. Interesting, Doc. So on Pentecost, you wave 2 loaves of bread?
5: Yes. You know, that's beautiful. We could see all kinds of symbolism, but that seems to be connected in some mysterious way to the bread of the presence, the loaves of bread in the holy place in the temple that always remained before the Lord. And, you know, as Dr. Petrie likes to point out in his books, one of the most important types of the Eucharist in the Old Testament, this bread that represents God's very presence. But yeah, tied to the liturgical seasons. And, you know, a beautiful thing about this, the day after the Sabbath, Anna, is Sunday. So we see that when we read the liturgical calendar closely in Leviticus, Sunday plays a key role. When we look at the chronology of the Passion in St. John's Gospel. The Passover the Passover by John's calendar fell on what we call Holy Saturday. And then it was the day after the Sabbath when you would wave the first fruits of the barley, celebrating the first fruits of the harvest. And that, of course, is the day that our Lord rises. And St. Paul in 1 Corinthians speaks of our Lord as the first fruits of the resurrection, who he literally rises from the dead on the day of the waving of the first fruits. So it's kind of a beautiful coincidence there. It's almost as if somebody planned it.
1: Oh, how interesting. Maybe that's the case. Maybe he did plan it that way. Thanks so much, Doc. Dr. John Bergsma. You can find him linked at sunrisemorningshow.com. 16 past now on the Sunrise Morning Show. We're back with headlines right after this.
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1: Pope Leo today has appointed a new bishop of Honolulu. The Vatican Secretary of State says Pope Leo will continue to preach peace in light of renewed criticisms of the Holy Father from President Trump. And Secretary of State Marco Rubio has said other parts of the world are suffering more at the pump than the United States.
0: News at the top and bottom of each hour every weekday morning here on the Sunrise Morning Show. Anna Mitchell in the first reading from Mass today. We get the buildup to a major event that might not seem like a major event until you realize the implications of it. Basically, there are all these new Gentiles who are coming to believe in Jesus, and there are people who, I mean, bear in mind, the church starts out with nothing but Jewish believers who become followers of Christ. So the question is, should these people be circumcised? And so eventually this results in the Council of Jerusalem. It's the first kind of major decision that the apostles have to make together on how the church is going to look moving forward. But here's what's crazy about this, Anna Mitchell. And we were talking about this a little with Stephanie Mann earlier this week about this mysterious time when Jesus spends 40 days with his apostles, teaching them and engaging in this kind of mystagogy.
1: Right.
0: Apparently, in none of that time, when Jesus had been risen, before he was ascended, had all this quality time forming the apostles, at no point during that did he say, and just so you know, right after I ascend, there's going to be this thing about circumcision that comes up. Here's what you need to do about it.
1: Mm-hmm.
0: Like, no.
1: He left it in their hands.
0: He left it in their hands, which is crazy. if you think about it. What an enormous amount of trust that Christ puts in the church to leave that decision in the hands of his followers, to allow them to be guided by the Holy Spirit and to discern that. I mean, I'm not Jesus, but I would have been like, just, you know, here's what you need to do. A, B, C.
1: Yeah, let me lay out the rules.
0: But no, he left this in the hands of his appointed authorities. Mm-hmm. It's kind of an amazing thing if you stop to think about it. Back after this, it's 21 minutes past the hour.
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10: O Sacred Heart of Jesus, I place my trust in Thee. 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When those I loved have passed away, and I am sore distressed, O Sacred Heart of Jesus, I fly to Thee for rest. In all my trials, great or small, my confidence shall be unshaken as I cry, Dear Lord, I place my trust in Thee. This is my one sweet prayer, dear Lord, my faith, my trust, my love. But most of all, in that last hour, when death points up above, O sweet Savior, may Thy face smile on my soul all free. Oh, may I cry with rapturous love, I place my trust in Thee.
0: It is the Sunrise Morning Show. I'm Matt Swaim, joined now by Teresa Tomeo from EWTN's Catholic Connection. Good morning, Teresa.
11: Good morning, my friend. How are you?
0: I'm doing well. There's a piece you want to talk about today about how we are talking less than we used to talk. Now, in some universes, you might think, well, this is a great thing because, you know, people talk too much and they need to be more reflective.
11: I didn't ask him about it yet, but I'm sure Deacon Dom thinks it's great if we're talking less, especially me.
0: Well, but it turns out the reason we're talking less is not necessarily such a good reason. So give us a little bit of background on this.
11: Yeah, my friend Marcy, who works with me at Teresa Tomeo Communications, is always sending me neat story ideas. And this one, I'm going to be talking more detail about it in the second hour of Catholic Connection and T's Two Cents. But it's quite fascinating. Americans are speaking 16,632 words every day back in 2025, 11,900 by the year 2019, that's a 28% drop, so a near 30% drop. Parents on phones are speaking 16% fewer words to babies. And these stats, which apparently are from a big article in the Wall Street Journal, say it's hitting vocabulary and school performance a great deal. And we're losing 120,000 spoken words per year per person. Adults under 25 are dropping words very fast. Now, the columnist who picked up on these numbers and was writing this piece said she went to a restaurant and she was at dinner. At the table next to us, there were parents with their kids. Parents were on their phones. The kids were maybe 4 years old, they're saying, had an Amazon laptop propped up with headphones on. The other had an iPad game or movie, and no one was saying a word to each other. And so don't have time to go through the whole article, but it is, I think, really important. And it reminds me of what Bishop Burbidge said in his beautiful note on mental health that came out in January, this isolation and this lack of socialization. I mean, imagine you're out there with your kids. You want to go out for a nice meal, and hopefully it will be, you know, some quality family time. But they're not talking to each other, literally doing nothing in that one example. And I think we've all seen this before. So it's very sad to me And it's just another sign of how we have to get better at communicating with real.
0: Well, we certainly do. You know, there's all kinds of ways to think about this. I think I've joked with you before. There are people in the boomer generation and the Gen X, you know, world who are like, oh, these young people always looking at their phones. Well, Teresa, I just was traveling this weekend and I went through the, you know, D.C. airport, through the Nashville airport. Mm-hmm. And I can tell you there were people all over the place with their faces in their phones. And it wasn't the young people.
11: Right.
0: You know, this is a thing that that has happened so fast. You know, I'm sitting around and I'm looking and it's people who are in their 30s and 40s and 50s and 60s and 70s just staring at screens, hanging out on TikTok, playing Candy Crush Saga, and not even making eye contact with one another. This is not just a young person thing. It hits developmentally different for kids who grow up with this and it's all they know, but it is epidemic in all generations to some degree or another.
11: I totally agree, and you and I both travel a lot, and isn't it interesting that the minute they hit the ground, let's say if they're on a short, you know, stateside flight, and they tell you to keep your phones off, turn your phones off or whatever, and you can turn it back on. Everybody turns it back on when they land, or even when you're taking off for an international flight, as Deacon Dom and I do, you know, 3 or 4 times a year over to Italy. The minute they allow you to, you know, go back and get your computers out, your laptops, after, you know, you take off, boom, it's like within a matter of minutes. It's everybody. It's not just the parents who are trying to keep their kids occupied because they have a long flight coming up. And yeah, it's really sad. But I think what's interesting, there was also a story, I don't know if you saw this, it came out 2 weeks ago. A new trend is it's very common among Gen Zers, but a lot of people are doing this. And I know this because of my work with Italy. It's called nonamaxing, where people are looking to get away from what we're talking about this morning. They realize it and they're trying to live life like they do in Italy, where there's a lot of socialization. There's getting together events every day. There's the aperitivo, there's a passeggiata. There's all these different types of events that happen that's in our routine in terms of communicating with people. So at least some people are aware of it and are looking at that as a problem, which I think is good.
0: Do you call that nonamaxing?
11: That's what they call it. I don't call it nonamaxing. I call it a day in the life in Italy.
0: Nonamaxing. Yeah, we call it, in my house, we call it analog time, right, instead of digital time. Developing analog hobbies. And, you know, I spent this weekend fishing. You know, there's certain things that happen to you, certain ways that you're allowed to think about stuff. And, you know, there's this passage in Matthew's gospel where Jesus says, out of the overflow of the heart, the mouth speaks. You know, but if you're not allowing any kind of time for reflection, then what is that? How's that going to affect your speech? Right.
11: Right.
0: And this is this is also, I mean, I could get into my Marshall McLuhan, Neil Postman rants here, but the difference between the way that you absorb, you know, communication formats, there are certain kinds that are receptive and then there are certain kinds that are active. There are passive ways to absorb information, then there are active ways to absorb information. And when you flip the switch and make everything passive, then that also affects your ability to put words out into the world that assemble the thoughts in your brain, right?
11: Mm-hmm.
0: And of course that would be affecting kids, especially kids in very formative eras when they're learning how to, like, connect speech with ideas.
11: Right. But I think, as you said, Matt, the excellent point is, even though it is happening a lot among younger generations, I think we're all guilty of it. And I think we all have to be aware of it more. And this whole idea, and Pope Leo has talked about it. He mentioned it to the young people last year at the big youth conference. And I mentioned the beautiful letter from Bishop Burbidge, which is excellent, which talks a lot about, you know, families and the importance of communicating and getting away from this whole thing of isolation. Isolation has to be more socialization. So it made me think about this whole issue, again, not just for young people, but for all of us, that we have to be more cognizant of that important time together with family and friends. And that this is something that the Lord did in terms of, it's very, I think, if we look at it as an analogy to why we obviously the Eucharist is a source and summit of the faith, but this breaking of the bread, this sharing of a meal together, the most important meal in the world, and then also that time in the parish when we come early and maybe outside the sanctuary, and like in our parish back in Michigan, we have a big gathering space where people meet and the greeters are there to greet people as they walk in. So that connection is really important. But I think we can all take a lesson from this. That's why I wanted to bring it up.
0: Well, thanks so much, Teresa, for bringing it up. You can hear Teresa every weekday morning on Catholic Connection on EWTN. Half past the hour, here's Anna with news.
1: Good morning. Pope Leo today has appointed a new bishop of Honolulu. The Holy Father has chosen Father Michael Castori, who up until now has been serving as the rector of the Arupe Jesuit Residence in Seattle. He will be taking over for the retiring Bishop Clarence Silva, who has been serving as the Bishop of Honolulu since 2005. The Pope has said he will continue to preach peace in light of renewed criticisms from President Trump. The president has accused Pope Leo of, quote, endangering a lot of Catholics. He was speaking to Hugh Hewitt and also suggested that Pope Leo, quote, thinks it's just fine for Iran to have a nuclear weapon. The Holy Father was asked about this by reporters as he left Castel Gandolfo yesterday. He responded in Italian, and OSV News' Courtney Mars put out a translation of what he said. Quote, I have been speaking out ever since I was elected. The anniversary is almost here. I said, peace be with you. And the church's mission is to preach the gospel, to preach peace. If anyone wishes to criticize me for proclaiming the gospel, let him do so with the truth. The church, he said, has spoken out for years against all nuclear weapons. So there is no doubt about this. And I simply hope to be heard for the sake of the word of God. End quote. The latest criticism from President Trump comes as Secretary of State Marco Rubio is set to travel to Vatican City to meet with the Pope. And Rubio has said his upcoming meeting is not meant to smooth things over between the Pope and the President. While filling in for Press Secretary Caroline Leavitt while she's on maternity leave, Rubio insisted the upcoming trip was planned before the recent back and forth between Pope Leo and President Trump.
3: Well, the Pope just returned from a trip to Africa, where the church is growing very vibrantly. And we have shared concerns about religious freedom in different parts of the world. We'd love to talk to them about that.
1: Rubio said he doesn't understand why anyone would be against preventing Iran from having a nuclear weapon.
3: I think the president, without trying to speak for him, but I think I can characterize it this way. He doesn't understand why anybody, leave aside the Pope, the president, and I, for that matter, I think most people, I cannot understand why anyone would think that it's a good idea for Iran to ever have a nuclear weapon.
1: Meanwhile, Pope Leo is preparing to mark the first anniversary of his election to the papacy in Pompeii. Linda Bordoni reports.
6: Archbishop Tommaso Caputo, pontifical delegate for the Shrine of Our Lady of the Holy Rosary of Pompeii, said the faithful are awaiting the Pope with enthusiastic and joyful expectation. Pope Leo is scheduled to begin his visit by meeting representatives of the Shrine's charitable works, known as the Temple of Charity. He will then greet the faithful along the streets of Pompeii before entering the Shrine itself for prayer before the Blessed Sacrament. Inside the Basilica, Pope Leo will meet the sick, elderly, and persons with disabilities. And he will pray at the tomb of Saint Bartolo Longo, founder of the shrine, canonized by the Pope himself last October. The visit will culminate with the celebration of Mass, followed by the traditional supplication to Our Lady of Pompeii, the prayer composed by Saint Bartolo in 1883. More than a decade has passed since the last papal pilgrimage to Pompeii, when Pope Francis visited the shrine in 2015. As the Marian city of some 25,000 inhabitants prepares once again to welcome the successor of Peter in what Archbishop Caputo calls an event of grace for the entire community, extensive logistical arrangements are also underway. And
1: that was Linda Bordoni from Vatican Radio. Military mothers are being honored at the White House by President Trump later today. The annual event comes ahead of Mother's Day this year. The event honors moms serving the nation in uniform, the mothers of service members, and the mothers whose spouses serve in the U.S. Armed Forces. First Lady Melania Trump is expected to host the event. That's the news on the Sunrise Morning Show. It's 35 minutes past.
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12: The Baltimore Catechism asks, where did Christ's soul go after his death? The definition of death is the separation of the body and the soul. Being fully man, Christ had both a human body and a human soul. And when he died, this intellect and this will were separated from his body. And so, if they were separated, well, they went somewhere. According to Scripture, Christ descended into the dead. It's called also hell. He went there in order to raise up those fallen patriarchs who died before him and yet had some sort of faith in him. Christ opened up the gates of hell, and he brought out of it all the patriarchs, beginning with his foster father Joseph. And he brought out Adam and Eve and all the holy saints of the Old Testament. Christ does redeem those even before him, because he existed before them. Reflecting on the Baltimore Catechism, I'm Dominican Father Ezra Sullivan.
0: 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I'm Matt Swaim, joined now by Gary Zimak from followingthetruth.com. Good morning, Gary.
13: Hey, Matt. Good morning.
0: So today we get to wade into the extraordinary story of Shadrach, Meshach, and Abednego. And that's where today's verse to reflect upon comes from. But before we get to it, give us the backstory of this one.
13: Yeah, man, I love talking about this story. It's such a great story. We have King Nebuchadnezzar who ordered his subjects to bow down before his golden idol. But then we see these three young Jewish men, Shadrach, Meshach, and Abednego, who said, no, we're not going to do this. We worship the one true God. We are not going to bow down before your idol. And then so the king said, all right, we're going to cast you three, because you're not going to obey, into the fire, and we're going to burn you alive. And then we come to Daniel chapter 3, verse 17, which is our stop worrying and start living verse of the day. This match shows an incredible example of faith, of the faith that these three guys had in the Lord. And here it is, Daniel 3, 17. Okay, if it be so, our God whom we serve is able to deliver us from the burning fiery furnace, and he will deliver us out of your hand, O king. So they were about to be thrown into the fire, but they believed so strongly that God could save them that they said, well, we're still not going to obey. Go ahead. And I think what's even more amazing, this is a great example of faith, is if we look at the next verse, Daniel 3, verse 18, where they believe God can save them, but then they say, well, even if he doesn't, we're still not going to bow down before your golden idol. That's an example of trust, which really leads from that faith, which flows from their faith. They believe that God could save them, but even if he chose not to, they're still not going to turn to a golden idol and worship him. They're going to serve the one true God. Matt, if we can work on this, and you know, we all can, faith requires some work on our part. It requires grace, but it also requires work. If we can work on this, and our faith can grow that strong, so that when we're faced with the crisis, we can say, you know, I believe God can handle this. That's going to take away so much of our fear that we'll be able to have greater confidence in him and therefore trust him and say, well, even if he doesn't, he's going to give me the grace I need to go on. I just love talking about this. This is a fantastic example that all of us can follow.
0: Well, and what you're really doing is a different kind of calculus on this. I believe that God can do the thing that I hope that he does. But if he doesn't do the thing that I hope that he does, then I know that he will do something that will actually work out better.
13: Yeah.
0: Right?
13: Yeah.
0: That's kind of what's going on with this. The mentality being that, you know, when you think about all the great heroes of the faith throughout the Old Testament, when you look through even Hebrews chapter 11, when these folks do these crazy things, it's not because they're like, well, God wants me to be miserable, and I guess I should probably serve him, even though this is going to be terrible. No, they're making a calculation that through serving him, even if things don't go the way that they expect or that they hope, by following God, God is going to make it go better than they themselves would have gone had they not followed God.
13: Absolutely, and that takes trust. You know, that takes trust, that takes faith, that takes work on our part. It's not something that happens overnight. I find myself better able to do this than I was maybe 5-10 years ago, but I'm still not perfect. I still get afraid when I'm placed in situations which are uncomfortable. But the more, and you know, not that fear is wrong, because fear is neither right nor wrong. It's an emotion. But there are times when I'm afraid and I shouldn't be, and I recognize that. So, you know, when we, it's interesting, when I was thinking about this verse last night after I sent it to you, I was thinking, this models the prayer of Jesus in as recorded in Mark's gospel, right? Where he said in Mark's gospel, Abba Father, I know all things are possible for you, but if it be your will, take this cup away from me. But if not, your will be done. That's exactly what these three Hebrew men were doing. And you know, so that's the kind of faith that we're called to. And I think one of the best ways we can begin to work on this and have that greater confidence in the Lord and really believe that, you know, he can handle this. He can take away this problem if he wants to, or give me the grace. I think sometimes we have to look back and realize all that he's gotten through us through, all these crises in our lives. And then that begins to help build our faith, you know, and help us to realize that, look, he did all this. I'm still here. He can handle this next problem.
0: Well, and also, I mean, it reminds us that, you know, one of the most powerful things that you can introduce into your prayer life is when you start listing these requests, to tag a little line on some of them. Just say, Lord, if it be your will, that lays out two things. Number one, it makes the request known to God. Not that he didn't know it before, right? But it's you expressing that concern to God, which connects your heart to his on that concern. But the second is that, you know, that act of trust that whatever God would like to do, like, I know what I want to happen in this situation, Lord, and I'm not afraid to ask you.
13: But also,
0: I want you to know that I trust you with this person, with this situation, with whatever it happens to be. There's actually a pretty complex relationship building aspect of praying that way.
13: Absolutely. And you know, when I pray at the beginning of my prayers, especially my daily prayers, I always make that comment, Lord, I know you can handle this. You can do all things. You're in complete control of my life. I need that reminder every day. He doesn't need me to tell him that. He knows what he can do. But it helps me, and especially when I look at Jesus in his agony in the garden, as we just talked about, when I pray like that, I'm praying as Jesus prayed. Father, you can do all things. Okay, now let's begin. Now, as an act of trust, I place my cares in his hands. Okay, now I know you can do all things. Here's what I need. Here's what I would like.

0: becoming easier for me over the years to begin to trust him now and to feel a little less afraid when this, what appears to be an unsolvable crisis, comes into my life. And these little things and sometimes big things, they pop up all the time. But we begin to have greater confidence in him. Lord, I know you can handle this. Here's what I need, but you know what? It's up to you. I'm going to trust you more than I trust myself.
1: Yeah. Well, and that's really what it all kind of comes down to, is to trust. Again, we've said this 100 times in this segment, that God is a loving Father, right?
0: Yes.
1: And if we understand that God is a loving Father, that makes it a lot easier to trust him, to say, Lord, you can see things about the situation that I can't see. I know what I want to happen here, but I also know that you are a loving Father. And that's huge. That's huge in all of this. But, Gary, if people want to connect with you and find out what you are up to, maybe get some of your books that lay out story after story after story of God's faithfulness in the midst of chaos and difficulty, how do they get in touch?
0: The best place is go right to my website, followingthetruth.com.
1: 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Thank you, as always, Gary. Have a great day.
0: All right, my friend. Thanks so much. Talk to you next time.
1: All right, coming up next, we got Headlines with Anna Mitchell and Chris McGregor from Discerning Hearts. Stay with us. It's quarter till.
2: Anna Mitchell here. 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
2: Pope Leo today has appointed a new bishop of Honolulu, Hawaii. The Holy Father yesterday pushed back against accusations from President Trump, who claims he's okay with Iran having a nuclear weapon. And Secretary of State Marco Rubio has said other parts of the world are suffering more at the gas pump than the United States. Next newscast coming up in about 14-ish minutes from now as the Sunrise Morning Show continues here on the EWTN Global Catholic Radio Network. It's 11 till. 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Good morning, Chris.
9: Good morning, Anna. How are you today?
2: I am doing

0: fine. This week's selection from the Office of Readings is for Wednesday of the fifth week of Easter, and it's taken from a document known as the Letter to Diognetus. Can you tell us about this letter?
1: First, I want to commend you for being able to pronounce that name so properly.
0: Thank you. That's kind of you. I can tell
1: you've been doing your study.
0: Yeah.
1: That is better than me in many ways. But isn't this a fascinating letter that comes to us from the second century, but we don't know who the author is. It is a letter written to someone who is outside the Christian faith, who is trying to understand what it is to be a Christian. And it's one of those texts that the church gives us, I think, Anna, not so much to inform the mind, but to form the heart.
0: Yeah.
1: You know, and so it's such a blessing to have this. I mean, it has lasted how many years now? 1800 years this letter has been teaching the church and guiding it as well.
0: Yeah, and I mean, think about the fact that this is in, and we'll get into the actual meat of this selection here in a second, but it's all about who the Christian is, right? And think about the timing of when this is coming in the Office of Readings in the Easter time, when we have all of these new Christians who have just joined the church and now have to figure out what this means to live this life. Right. So mm-hmm. a document like this, even hundreds, centuries later, is so relevant to our time today.
1: What is old is new again.
0: Yeah.
1: There's nothing new under the sun. Yeah. It talks about what it, I think that right off the bat, Christians are indistinguishable from other men. And this is very important. Now, the Christian life doesn't begin with standing out. It begins with living faithfully right where you are, that universal call to holiness. Same routines, same responsibilities, same pressures. But the difference isn't in appearance, right? It's in how those ordinary moments are lived. They, you know, will go on to say, and yet there is something extraordinary about their lives. But that something isn't dramatic. It's steady. It shows up in restraint and honesty and how someone handles their frustrations, their disappointments. It's like in a quiet consistency of life that is shaped by the relationship with Jesus Christ.
0: Yeah, they live in the flesh, but they are not governed by the desires of the flesh. They pass their days upon earth, but they are citizens of heaven. Obedient to the laws, they yet live on a level that transcends the law. And then it goes on to say, Christians love all men, but all men persecute them because they're not understood. I mean, this is a real lesson that, I mean, I say that this is great for new Christians, but this is something that we constantly need to renew our own minds, no matter how long we've been Christian, that our way of life is not going to be accepted.
1: It's hard, but it's real, right? Love doesn't guarantee acceptance, and that's what we're called to do. Christians love all men, but all men persecute them. There's a key word there, all. You know, and sometimes it leads to misunderstanding or even rejection by people, not because Christians are doing harm, but because they refuse to go along with what isn't good. They will say a blessing is their answer to abuse. Now, I don't know about you, it might be a struggle for me sometimes. This is where the difference becomes visible, not in words, but in our response. When someone chooses that patience, all those virtues instead of anger, kindness instead of resentment, that's the gospel lived out in real time, isn't it?
0: It really is. And it goes on to say that it says they suffer dishonor, but that is their glory. They are defamed, but vindicated. I mean, who does that describe? Not just the everyday Christian. That describes Jesus Christ himself, Chris.
1: Amen. Amen. Yeah, it is really powerful how we're conformed to him. And, you know, I think a real key line in here that I think we have to be able to really receive. The Christian is to the world what the soul is to the body. Okay, that's the heart of it. The soul isn't seen, but it gives life, right? In the same way, Christians may not always be noticed, but their faith, their prayer, our quiet fidelity to Jesus Christ, that's what helps hold things together. So when the world hates the Christians because they're opposed, to its enjoyments, the things that the world sees as the accomplishments and the things that they that diminish the human person. It's not so much about rejecting the world. It's the tension has always been there, but it still is. It requires clarity, not harshness. So as it will say, Christians love those who hate them. This is where everything comes together. It's not a theory. It's not ideals. It's real people in real situations, real hurt. And they still choose. Every day they're still choosing not to close off their heart. And that's the challenge. That's agape love. That's the choice to love, isn't it?
0: It is. It says, the soul, though immortal, has a mortal dwelling place, and Christians also live for a time amidst perishable things while awaiting the freedom from change and decay that will be theirs in heaven. And then here's the money line to close it all out. It says, as the soul benefits from the deprivation of food and drink, Christian who was fasting for 40 days through Lent, you don't think about the soul benefiting from it. It's usually just trudging through it, right, Chris? Mm-hmm. But the soul actually benefited from the deprivation of food and drink. So Christians, the letter says, flourish under persecution. Such is the Christian's lofty and divinely appointed function from which he is not permitted to excuse himself. Wow. Not permitted to excuse ourselves from persecution. That's an incredible call.
1: Not optional, but it is a calling, and it is a choice on it's a choice for faithfulness. Yeah. And that's what the Christian is called to do every single day.
0: An excellent choice from the Office of Readings this week, Chris. We've been talking to Chris McGregor from discerninghearts.com. You can find it linked at sunrisemorningshow.com. We've been talking about this selection from the letter to Diognetus. I hope I'm pronouncing it correctly, Chris. Thanks so much.
1: Sounds good to me.
0: Thanks so much for bringing it to our attention. Have a great day.
1: You too.
0: Well, thank you very much. We got another hour of the Sunrise Morning Show coming up for most of our affiliates here on the EWTN Global Catholic Radio Network, or you can download our Sunrise Morning Show app and listen live that way as well. 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

0: Good morning, Real Presence listeners. This is Melissa Scatio coming to you live from St. James Coffee a little earlier than I usually do. Usually I come in at 9. You're getting me at 7 a.m., which is so exciting for Real Presence Radio's Spring Live Drive. So exciting this morning. I am joined by a co-host, an oldie but a goodie. You might remember him from a really long time ago.
1: Yes, that's Michael Goldsmith.
0: A long, long, long time
1: ago. How are you, everybody?
0: Yes, oh my
1: gosh.
0: Glad
1: to be here for the live drive.
0: Yes, years and years ago, yes. I used to come in and work behind the barista bar and watch you do this weird thing.
1: I know. Yeah, what's going on?
0: And I
1: there?
0: Was like, what is happening? And it was you on the radio.
1: My favorite thing to do. I'm so glad to be back.
0: Oh, that is awesome. Well, Michael, we're going to open up with a prayer this
1: Sounds
0: morning
1: good.
0: For the to kick off the live drive. And then he's got something special for us from the Catechism.
1: Yes.
0: So if you will please join us in the name of the Father and the Son and the Holy Spirit. From Romans 10, 13 to 15, everyone who calls on the name of the Lord will be saved. But how can they call on him in whom they have not believed? And how can they believe in him of whom they have not heard? And how can they hear without someone to preach? And how can people preach unless they are sent? Heavenly Father, pour forth your Holy Spirit to inspire me with these words from Holy Scripture. Stir in my soul the desire to renew my faith and deepen my relationship with your Son, our Lord Jesus Christ, so that I might truly believe in and live the good news. Open my heart to hear the gospel and grant me the confidence to proclaim the good news to others. Pour out your spirit so that I might be strengthened to go forth and witness the gospel in my everyday life through my words and actions. In moments of hesitation, remind me, if not me, then who will proclaim the gospel? If not now, then when will the gospel be proclaimed? If not the truth of the gospel, then what shall I proclaim? God our Father, I pray that through the Holy Spirit, I might hear the call of the new evangelization to deepen my faith, grow in confidence to proclaim the gospel, and boldly witness to the saving grace of your Son, Jesus Christ, who lives and reigns with you in the unity of the Holy Spirit, God forever and ever. Amen.
1: Amen.
0: In the name of the Father, and the Son, and the Holy Spirit. Amen.
1: That's so tying into that.
0: Yeah, tying right into that.
1: Our beloved Saint John Paul II.
0: Oh, love him. He's right there on the wall.
1: Yes.
0: He's right there staring at us in the coffee shop.
1: And he put together for us with the collaboration. And he put together our catechism with the work of a lot of people. And this is how it starts with the prologue. Father, this is eternal life. They may know you, the only true God, and Jesus Christ, whom you have sent. God, our Savior, desire all men to be saved and to come to the knowledge of truth. There is no other name under the heaven given among men by which we must be saved than the name Jesus. So this is how the Catechism tells us to do this. The life of man, to know and love God. God, infinitely perfect and blessed in him, in himself, in a plan of sheer goodness, freely created man to make him share in his own blessed life. For this reason, at every time and every place, God draws close to man. He calls man to seek him, to know him, to love him. With all his strength, he calls together all men, scattered and divided by sin, into the unity of the family, the church. To accomplish this, when the fullness of time had come, God sent his Son as Redeemer and Savior. In his Son and through him, he invites men to become in the Holy Spirit his adopted children and thus heirs of his blessed life. So that this call should resound throughout the world, Christ sent forth the apostles he had chosen, commissioning them to proclaim the gospel. Go, therefore, and make disciples of all nations, baptizing them in the name of the Father, and of the Son, and of the Holy Spirit, teaching them to observe all that I have commanded you. And lo, I am always with you, to the close of the age. Strengthened by the mission of the apostles, went forth and preached everywhere, while the Lord worked with him and confirmed the message by the signs that attended it. Those who with the help God's help have welcomed Christ's call and freely responded to it and urged by love of Christ to proclaim the good news everywhere in the world. The treasure received by the apostles has been faithfully guarded by their successors. All Christ's faithful are called to hand it on from generation to generation by professing the faith, by living it in fraternal sharing, and by celebrating it in liturgy and prayer.
0: Oh, that's beautiful.
1: That's from our beloved St. John Paul II, who put together the catechism of the entire church and is now what we are proclaimed to do, and that is to spread the gospel. What more are we doing right now than spreading the gospel over the radio network? So
0: I know, and not everyone's lucky enough to just get to be on the air. Like, you spent a long time on the air. I spent time on the air. Michael actually used to run our local Catholic gift shop, too.
1: I did.
0: So spreading Jesus that way. Yeah. I'm blessed to have St. James Coffee, in which it's just our job to evangelize to people and to spread the good news. But for people that don't have that just built into the cake of their lives.
1: Yes.
0: Like, you can support Real Presence.
1: Yes.
0: You can support Real Presence Radio. You can join the mission.
1: Absolutely.
0: And from home, you can do what we do in our everyday lives and what we get to do on the radio with a donation to the radio network.
1: Yes. We have our phone number, 877-795-0122. And that, we also have a new thing called the Venmo.
0: The Venmo. I know, for you older folks out there, the Venmo.
1: We can do that now. It's at Real Presence Radio and then the number 1, so at the end. And you just send that off on Venmo, and that will come right into the live drive. So we're expecting you all to be awake, pray
0: yeah,
1: with
0: be
1: us.
0: Awake.
1: Yes.
0: Yeah, wake up, have
1: us.
0: Your coffee with
1: yes.
0: us.
1: Enjoy this beautiful morning, and just listen to the people that we're going to have on with the prayers that are going to be happening here.
0: Mm-hmm.
1: And if you feel it in your heart, go and pledge and give to the live drive, because we need it. We need to spread the gospel.
0: Mm-hmm.
1: So many people use this ministry, and we don't really realize it. I mean, I always, when I first started with Real Present, I was like, do people really listen to the radio anymore? And I'm like, yes, they do. And, you know, I found out a lot about how there's prison ministries, there's farmers, there's people that are driving down the road that, you know, how many people really listen to the radio is amazing to me.
0: Mm-hmm.
1: You know, I think it's over like 75% people listen to at least 1 hour of radio a day.
0: Mm-hmm.
1: That's pretty amazing. You know, with all the social media and everything we have nowadays, and we're being bombarded. But how blessed are we with this network, the EWTN network, with all of its graces,
0: mm-hmm.
1: along with the local, with RPR, that we're getting the teachings of the Holy Catholic Church.
0: Well, if you think about how many people drive every day,
1: yeah,
0: they might not listen in their home, but man, everybody goes somewhere, and then if they just turn on the radio, Real Presence is there for them.
1: Yep, and you can do it on the app, too.
0: So, yes, that's right. Especially if you're in Rochester,
1: yes.
0: And you know, if there's somebody out there who really wants to transform lives and join the ministry, you know, if you wanted to make a giant donation, I don't even know how much, let's just say at least $250,000, we need a new tower here in Rochester,
1: so,
0: which would really help spread the ministry. So if you really were very excited about transforming the culture of Rochester,
1: yes.
0: You could make a ginormous donation. Or, as I tell people, if the signal's a little, you just download the app and it comes in crystal clear. That's how I listen in my car.
1: Yep. So we have that option too. But I mean, if you're out in the middle of nowhere, I mean, this is where, you know, we really have the possibility of listening to it anywhere where the signal can reach, which
0: mm-hmm.
1: is, you know, sometimes you don't have the internet. So
0: yep.
1: We have a challenge.
0: Yes, we do. We have a bunch of challenge gifts this morning for the top of this hour. We have one from Locker Estate. There's not an honor of thing on there. It just says we'll update in honor of soon, which is very fun. So we don't know who that's in honor of, but in honor of whoever that is, Rodney and Mary of Tioga, North Dakota, dedicate their gift for all couples to receive the grade of the sacrament of marriage. Dave and Kylie of Bismarck, North Dakota, dedicate their gift in loving memory of Dave's mom, Joanne Sandy. Joan from Pine Island, Minnesota, pledges a challenge gift in thanksgiving for Father Randall Kesa, who will be on a little bit later, calling in at 7:45 to join us.
1: We have from Donald and Christine from Rochester, Minnesota, renew their monthly messenger giving in thanksgiving for St. James Coffee.
0: Oh, hey. They're really good customers here. We love Donald and Christine.
1: Peter and Kathleen from Detroit Lakes, Minnesota. Anonymous from Moorhead, Minnesota. Tara from Lake Park, Minnesota, offers her gift in prayers for the Kowski family. Sorry if I messed that up.
0: There's a lot of letters in that one.
1: Sorry about that. I apologize. Yes, thank you.
0: Yes.
1: Anonymous from Moorhead, Minnesota, way up there, offers their gift and prayers for family reconciliation. And Doreen from Virgis, Minnesota, offers her gift in prayers for the health of her son. We pray for that. And Chad and Kayla from Moorhead, Minnesota, offer their gift in prayers for their whole family.
0: Oh, what a beautiful thing.
1: Is that the total?
0: Can
1: we say that?
0: Can we say that, Aaron? Well, you guys can't hear him, but he can hear us. Like, can we say what the total is in the challenge gifts? Is that legal? All right, so we have all of those challenge gifts together. What a beautiful thing. $11,280.
1: Wow. Awesome.
0: That is so incredible.
1: Way to go. Yes.
0: That is so incredible, so amazing.
1: And so we have our hourly total that we're trying to receive here, and that's $8,300.
0: Yes, we're shooting for $8,300 an hour today. So you can be a part of that. You can give a donation. You can give at different levels, which is very exciting. We have the Guardian Angel level, which is a one-time gift of anything under $250 a month, or you can split that into 12 monthly payments and become a monthly messenger at $20 a month. And if you think about what do you spend $20 a month on?
1: Oh, way too many things.
0: Way too many things. You can get two coffees and two pastries.
1: Yes.
0: You can take a friend out for coffee, and that's $20. So, you know, you can either just add that to your budget, or you can offer that up and give that to Real Presence Radio to help bring Jesus to people.
1: Yes. And go up into the disciple, 500 to 1,000, only $40 a month to $83 a month. I mean, so many of us are blessed, but we can go up to Apostle, $1,000 to $5,000, or to Archangel, $5,000 plus.
0: Oh my gosh,
1: and
0: that'd
1: I mean,
0: be beautiful.
1: You know, if you are blessed in this beautiful country that we live in, and we are blessed above most countries. I'm not going to say everywhere, but you know,
0: pretty much everyone.
1: And we are a giving people, really, in America. And what better way to give than to the Holy Spirit and to the Trinity, and in showing the gospel, the truth, the way, and the life of Jesus Christ.
0: That was the gospel Sunday. Imagine.
1: So, I mean, just give. If you have it in your heart, give. It's 877-795-0122. And that Venmo, pull up that Venmo at Real Presence Radio 1.
0: You can also go to the website, realpresenceradio.com. They have a link for donating on there. Also, there's a little link in the app where you just, if you've never downloaded the app, today could be the day. And then there's just a button right there, the big donate button. Yep. And you just click it and enter your info. Very simple. It takes like less than 1 minute probably.
1: Yes. So pray about it this morning. Pray with us about it. Bring it into your heart and come through and do that pledge and give to this beautiful ministry.
0: Mm-hmm. And, you know, there's a lot of expense. Like, I run a ministry too. Oh, my goodness. And my overhead is nothing compared to what it is for radio.
1: Yeah.
0: Like, it's astronomical what it is to be on the radio. So every little bit counts. You could think about yourself as sponsoring 10 minutes.
1: Yes.
0: Just 10 minutes, and you never know in that 10 minutes who the radio could reach.
1: And we have so many volunteers that are ready to take your phone calls.
0: Yes, we do. Yeah, there are people
1: standing by
0: to take your donation on the other side of 877-795-0122. And, you know, we want to make sure we can also, you know, we try to pay a living wage to people,
1: which
0: is rough. I bet if we ask the people at Real Presence, they don't make a whole lot of money. They're not in this for the money.
1: No, it's ministry plus, and I've done that myself, so yes.
0: When you're in it for Jesus, there's not always a lot that is coming in, but, you know, when you do it for the Lord, you know, treasure in heaven, I always like to say.
1: Yes.
0: Treasure in heaven, but you can put your treasure right into Catholic Radio to help us take care of this beautiful apostolate.
1: Absolutely. Absolutely. I'm so blessed to be here this morning with everybody, and what are we doing next year?
0: We're going to take a quick break, and we're going to come back on with one of our faves. He hosts our Sacraments with Sour and More segment with me every single month as long as he's available. Father John Sauer will be coming on.
1: One of the best men in Rochester.
0: Oh, he can hear you. Like, he's smiling right now. He can hear you say that.
1: Gotta love Father Sauer.
0: That is right. So stay with us after the break, Real Presence listeners, so that we can bring on Father Sauer to talk about how much we all love Catholic Radio.
1: Praise Jesus.
0: That's right.
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4: 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In the name of the Father, and of the Son, and of the Holy Spirit, amen. Lord, make me an instrument of your peace. Where there is hatred, let me sow love. Where there is injury, pardon. Where there is doubt, faith. Where there is despair, hope. Where there is darkness, light. And where there is sadness, joy. In the name of the Father, and of the Son, and of the Holy Spirit, amen. 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
1: Hello.
0: Michael Goldsmith, live from St. James Coffee in Rochester, Minnesota. And then we're being joined by Father Sauer this morning.
1: Awesome.
0: Good morning. Good morning.
1: Give, give, give. That's what we're here for. We need to keep this on the air. So if you are blessed and need to pray and give, the number is 877-795-0122. Again, that Venmo, at Real Presence Radio 1. So we are searching for $8,300 for this hour. So if you can help us out, please, with the Spirit, give, give, give.
0: Awesome. And Father Sauer, good morning.
8: Good morning.
0: We're talking about how much we love Catholic radio. So well, we're having a great morning.
8: It's a great thing.
1: It's so a
8: great
1: glad thing. You're here.
8: Yeah.
0: I was going to ask you, what's your favorite thing on Real Presence? But I think I might say our Sacraments with Sauer and Moore segment.
8: Well, I have a lot of fun with that, I have to say. It's always a joy to come over. But, you know, I do think that kind of local programming is just really great because there's just such a wide diversity of what's going on out there.
0: Mm-hmm.
8: And just kind of the guests even that you had this morning or that come on over time. There's always something to learn about what's going on in sort of the local area. And I think sometimes, you know, with radio or television or whatever, we get kind of the big view. But this is really kind of focusing in on what God is doing kind of here and now in our place.
1: Yeah.
8: And, you know, that kind of has transformed my ministry a little bit to think about more about, less about what do I think should happen and more about trying to discern what is God doing and how am I being asked to cooperate in that. And I think Catholic radio does exactly that.
0: Oh, and it's so fun because sometimes you feel like you're in a little microcosm and maybe you're the only one. Like
8: right, exactly.
0: Working ministry, you just kind of feel siloed sometimes. And then you can tune into Real Presence Live. Or like I get blessed to get to host it once a month. And I get to talk to these people from all over the diocese and all over like our entire listening area in North Dakota and South Dakota and Wyoming and Iowa and wherever else we reach with the app. And it's such a blessing to be like, there are other people out there and they're working for Jesus. They're working in the vineyard and I have no idea they're there. Unless we have local Catholic programming to listen to.
8: Exactly.
1: Yeah.
8: So that, I mean, think for me, that's one of the great benefits of it, is to kind of raise up what's happening locally.
0: Oh, that's a beautiful thing.
1: Did you know Monsignor Schmitz?
8: I did.
1: Yes.
8: I did.
1: And he's passed, of course, but he always used to say, I'm just a humble worker in the vineyard. And, of course, that's tied to somebody else that we know.
8: Yes,
1: but
8: exactly.
1: But he would say that, and I just remember his smile and his, oh, gosh, he was just the best, you know. And but he tied with that, of course, to St. John Paul. But,
8: right.
1: But he was just always a joy to be around, and that's what we are. We're just a humble worker in the vineyard.
8: Exactly. Well, in fact, he was connected to my parish here at Pax Christi. He lived here for quite a while.
1: Yeah.
8: And before his death. And we used to go to the Shakespeare Festival in Winona.
1: Okay.
8: And he would always be the one who would read ahead of time the whole synopsis and some background. And he would help us to understand what's going on.
1: Yeah. You know? So that was him, for
8: that
1: sure.
8: That was definitely him. So we miss that.
1: Yes.
0: And what a beautiful way to get to know the priests and bishops of our diocese.
1: Oh, absolutely.
0: It's really weird to flex and be like, I've interviewed like 8 different bishops.
1: Yeah.
0: Like maybe over the phone or
1: and
0: maybe
1: we're gonna
0: I've
1: have some
0: the,
1: on.
0: We are. There are going to be bishops. We have Bishop Robert Barron will be on later, a little bit later, along with our good friend Tom Austin and Father Kazel will be calling in. And yes, Bishop Barron will be on at 8:30, which is always very exciting for us when he carves out time for our local Catholic
1: any
0: things.
1: Priest or any bishop, absolutely, they give their time.
0: Yes, the consecrated hands, it's nice when they're here. The holy orders have come in. But what a beautiful way to even humanize the church too. Like, priests are not mythical creatures. Sometimes we like to think you're not human.
1: It's and
0: like
1: the only way to get them on is to give.
0: Is to give, yes.
1: 877-795-0122. We need to do that. We have to keep this ministry alive, and we cannot do that without your help. So another question for you, Father, with being on the radio.
8: Yes.
1: You know, you were asked to do this, right?
8: Sort of by accident.
1: Exactly, but that's where exactly where I'm going with this. You know, did you feel like, I really don't, because I've had that with some, you know, I really don't want to do this, and I've had 3 priests that I could name, but I won't do that right now, but I mean, they started out, and they were like, I'm not really sure I want to do this, but then when they got on, they were just like, this is a blessing.
8: Mm-hmm. Well, you know, back in my very, very early days, when I was a very, very young man, I actually thought about going into radio broadcasting.
1: Is that right? Yeah.
8: And
0: you've got a great voice for it.
8: Oh, yes. Thank you.
0: I was going to say great face, but like, that's not very nice. Father's always a handsome man.
8: A face only a radio audience could love. But,
1: Or the mother.
8: Sorry,
1: go ahead.
8: But, you know, I think it would just, I was asked to kind of fill in for somebody, I think, if I remember right. It's been a couple of years now. Mm-hmm. And I guess they thought it went well, and so invited me back. And so we did a whole series on the sacraments, and, you know, I like to teach.
1: Mm-hmm.
8: And, in fact, when I was first ordained, I taught high school for the first 9 years of my priesthood.
1: Awesome.
8: And kind of the little background story about that is I had the opportunity to meet St. John Paul II when I was a student in Rome.
1: Wow.
8: And when you're shaking his hand, you know, he always makes a little small talk. He said, are you going to be a teacher? And, you know, of course, who knows?
1: Right.
8: I said, I don't know, Holy Father. That's kind of up to the bishop. Yeah, but I always thought about that all those years that I was teaching, you know.
1: Yeah.
8: How he could just sort of read that, oh, maybe this guy should be a teacher.
1: Yeah.
8: So, yeah. No, I do enjoy that part of it.
1: You know, with the living saints, we talk about that. But, I mean, you know, to be Father Horahan, he has a picture of him between Cardinal Ratzinger and the Holy, the Holy Father John Paul, you know, and then of course Ratzinger became Benedict. So, you know, what a blessing, you know, that we're all connected to that in some way or form. Maybe we're not all right there in that moment, but we meet priests and everything that, you know, we've all touched somebody.
8: Right.
1: So.
8: Well, you know, and I think too that, you know, I always say there's a lot of things that could only happen in Rome.
1: Right.
8: You know, just these kind of little things because of who's there. But, you know, when I was, and that's, I think, one of the great things about Real Presence Radio and the app, especially,
1: mm-hmm.
8: is that you can really take it with you wherever you go. When I was on my sabbatical, I was listening to local kinds of radio stations on the app,
1: mm-hmm.
8: Sitting in Rome. So, I mean, I think that is really just a beautiful way of kind of reaching out and taking a little bit of home with you.
1: Absolutely. Staying connected,
8: Staying connected. And so I think that's, you know, again, one of the great kind of benefits that Real Presence Radio, you know, kind of any of these groups really are able to do. And I just think that's really important, too, that we can take that with us. We have our favorite shows. We have our favorite segments. We have our favorite kinds of inspirations.
1: Yes.
8: And how do we take that with us?
1: Yep. Well, we have the great EWTN network that does, you know, that connects us to the global.
8: Yep.
1: But we wouldn't have that EWTN network, Mother Angelica's mission, you know, if we didn't have the local radio stations.
8: Right.
1: You know, yes, there's the TV and the app and all of that stuff, mm-hmm. but radio is where it started.
8: Right.
1: And it's still powerful. I mean, still powerful. So, you know, if you are listening and feel that you can give. We need this radio network. We really do, because it reaches a lot of people where they can't. Many don't have TV, or they don't have the internet because they can't either afford it or whatever. Right. Prison ministry is part of that. Mm-hmm. We exactly. reach the prisons because that's just an easy way for that to happen. They don't have to pay for anything. It's just there. So right. if you can give, this is how you're reaching the gospel to those that are most in need. 877-795-0122 or the Venmo. We can do that. Real Presence Radio 1. In your heart, pray this morning with us, with Father Sauer, about giving to this beautiful network. So go ahead, Melissa.
0: And if you really want to get a lot of bang for your buck, we like to make our dollars yep. stretch. There was a media research data survey in 2022 that found more Americans listen to the radio than use Facebook each week.
1: Isn't that amazing?
8: Really?
1: Amazing.
0: Yeah, 293 million people listen to the radio yep. and 180 million use Facebook. So it's like, if you're wondering, like, where should you put your donation for advertising for the faith, like for the Great Commission to bring Jesus to people, radio is and remains one of the most popular media consumptions, even at any age, because we all had to be in our car.
1: Yeah,
8: right.
1: Yeah, and I think too, because we're reaching out. You know, you're hearing a voice. Facebook is, you know, you're click click click, and you're just really right. solo. Really, I mean, you know, but radio is you're connecting with somebody. You're listening to another person talk and. Mm-hmm. And feeling that, you know, do you get that out of radio, Father?
8: Oh, absolutely. When I get in the car, the radio goes on, you know, and it's kind of a great way to connect. But I think the other thing, too, is that, you know, we have all this wonderful programming, but they're not giving it to us free.
1: No, absolutely.
8: And so really,
1: not.
8: People's support of the radio station really is what allows yep. us to bring in the kinds of programming that we do. And so that's where I think it's really sort of important. And, you know, I think, too, you talked about kind of praying about it and so forth. You know, see it as an act of stewardship. You know, that what God has
1: Beautiful.
8: Given us,
1: yeah.
8: we return with increase.
1: Yeah.
8: And Real Presence Radio is one of the ways to do that. That really has a reach far beyond what yeah. kind of our sitting down with somebody in our immediate vicinity does. It really allows us to reach out to others. And so I think it's a really worthy way of responding to that call to stewardship.
1: I read, I don't know if you were here yet, but I read the...
0: The beginning of the catechism.
1: Beginning of the catechism, yeah, sure. You know, and we're all called to spread the gospel.
8: Right.
1: We all may not be, you know, have the gifts of doing certain things, but we can do our part, both by talking to people yep. and sharing our own journey, you know, and that's important.
8: Right.
1: But this is a system-wide that's reaching a lot of people, and so we can help with that by giving to this and keeping this radio station going, because this is where the gospel is really reaching a lot more people than we ever could, right?
0: My kids like to say, don't you get nervous? Because potentially millions of people could be listening
1: right?
0: to you. And I'm like, don't I wish it was millions of people? They're like, you're like a minor Catholic celebrity,
1: yeah.
0: Mom. And I'm just like... Yeah, not sort of, but that's just thanks to Real Presence, actually.
1: I wouldn't even say what my kids, when I was doing it, they were just like, oh, Dad, you're so weird.
0: And actually, we have our first gift of the day, which is very exciting, from
1: awesome.
0: Lynn in Fargo, North Dakota, who gave at the Guardian Angel level. And
1: oh,
0: Thanksgiving
1: thank you.
0: For Melissa. Oh, that's me.
1: Oh, beautiful.
0: Cool. And Father Sauer for being the face of Real Presence Radio
1: Super.
0: In Rochester. God
1: thank
0: bless
1: you.
0: Us
8: oh,
0: both.
8: Nice.
0: And I kind of wonder if this is not the same Lynn we had... A couple, Lynn and Pius, that were in here from North Dakota
1: yep.
0: because of the clinic this week.
1: Oh, very. Yep, we have that reach, don't we?
0: Yes, we definitely
1: What
0: know.
1: A beautiful thing we have in Rochester, Minnesota. I mean, there's many other hospitals,
8: right.
1: but we have just a global reach, really.
8: Absolutely. Absolutely.
1: Yeah, and that's part of the church. I'm sure you meet a lot of people, Father.
8: Well, yeah. You know, actually, I do a little bit of street evangelization, usually only once a summer or so. But
1: sure.
8: we have a group who goes out regularly, mm-hmm. and we're talking to a lot of people who are at the clinic.
1: Yep.
8: We're also talking to a lot of people who work at the clinic.
1: Yes.
8: And just to be able to touch their lives. And usually Deb, who kind of manages the whole process. And
1: She's
8: the special,
1: awesome, yes.
8: will send me kind of the stories of the week, you know, what happened this week. And, I mean, just the beautiful ways that the Lord uses that to touch people. And this is the same kind of thing.
1: Oh, absolutely.
8: You know, and sometimes, too, they kind of are ready to walk by, but if you just... You know, can we pray for you?
1: Yeah.
8: Is there something that you need?
1: Reach out with love.
8: Right. And they come right in.
1: Yep.
8: And You know, it's just amazing the stories that we hear, and there's just been some really powerful things that happen. With radio, you don't get that sort of immediacy of knowing how it's touching people's lives, but the reality is it definitely is touching people's lives.
1: And I think we hear that from time to time. I mean, we have people on that say that, you know, that are, you know, just listeners out there, and they come on and tell their story. We're going to have a few of those today that are going to come on. We're going to have Father Kazel, who's going to join us a little later, and I know he has a super following up in a little town just north of us here in Pine Island. He's actually part of the Archdiocese, but we're right on the border. We're all one holy Catholic Apostolic Church, are we not? Yes.
0: Yeah, so if you want to help us with that mission, join the team. You can dial 1-877-795-0122. That's 1-877-795-0122. Or if you have Venmo, at Real Presence Radio, and the number one, you can also go onto the app, and you can go onto the website. And I just, like, it's just so exciting, because sometimes people come in, and they're just kind of looking around, and I just know. I know they've heard about us. Mm-hmm. We're connecting St. James Coffee, like this little coffee shop in Rochester, to places like Fargo. One time I had someone come in from Texas, and they'd heard us on the radio, and they're like, well, we were coming for the clinic, and we just knew we had to come find you.
1: Awesome.
0: And so our ability to reach people and love people here in Rochester is just amplified by the gift of Real Presence.
1: And that happens all across the whole network. I mean, we have all these billboards that are out there,
8: right?
1: You know, what do Catholics believe? What?
8: Yes.
1: You know,
0: that's
1: you
0: my
1: seen
0: favorite
1: this?
0: One.
1: Yes. I love that one too. But you know, and people are driving, and so that just entices them to come in and just, oh well, I'm going to tune into that. Once they're tuned in, that is the Holy Spirit connecting them,
8: right?
1: And they're going to stay on there for a while and listen to. That is a connection that the Holy Spirit is making, because they needed to hear whatever's coming on at that moment. So
0: it's a beautiful thing. I know it's my goal. I can't even remember where the mustard seed is, but that's a place I'm going to go someday. Like, there's a Catholic bookstore called the Mustard Seed, and I just am like, I know, because I hear the advertising on Real Presence.
1: Is it Sioux Falls?
0: Maybe it's Sioux Falls. I don't remember. I don't remember either.
1: I'm trying to remember where it is, but I'm connected to the lady that, and I really apologize. I don't remember her name.
0: It was a long time ago.
1: But I gave all of half of our stuff. I mean, they paid a little bit for it, but I did it to the store over there, and they are continuing the mission over there. So that we drove over there because we were part of Real Presence over there.
0: Awesome.
1: So, yeah.
0: And apparently there are two, the Mustard Seed in Rapid City and in Sioux Falls.
1: There it is. I knew I was thinking.
0: Oh, the seed is just called the seed.
1: Yeah, so.
0: But someday I'm going to go there, because I know that they support Real Presence.
1: Yes.
0: And like, just like people filter in here that listen, I would like to go also to the places where people listen.
1: You have another question for Father?
0: I do. What is my question for Father? I don't know.
1: I thought you had another one. I'm sorry.
0: Oh, no, I always have questions.
1: I know.
0: I have so many
1: I don't
0: questions.
1: Want to keep Father just, you know, we do need to give 877-795. 0122, but we are here with
0: us.
1: Yes, sounds good.
0: So what do you think the importance of it, like radio between Sunday and Sunday? Like, I know many years of my life, I just went to Mass on Sunday, and I didn't really think about it again until the next Sunday. And so I think radio kind of helps us feel. I mean, you see a lot of people at daily Mass, but not everybody.
8: No. You know, I think that anything that kind of keeps us kind of in touch with that spiritual dimension of our life. Because life can get really busy and really hectic and all those kinds of things.
1: No.
8: Yes, it does. Even for a priest.
1: Yes.
8: I just, you know, a couple days ago, or last week, I had a couple sort of those 12-hour days where things don't kind of cluster together, but they're kind of spread throughout the day. And, you know, boy, at the end of that, you get really kind of tired. And so, you know, boy, you can go scroll on Facebook or whatever. But I think just to be kind of in touch with something that will remind us maybe of what we heard at Mass on Sunday, or maybe some insight that we've received. And the other thing I think that's really important about it is for people who are, you know, kind of homebound, you know, who can't get out maybe necessarily. And so they can hear prayers, they can hear reflections, they can hear homilies, they can hear Father Sauer blather on.
1: Yes.
8: They can hear all these kinds of things.
1: But what a beautiful ministry that is.
8: Well, it is, you know. And, you know, we have a pretty vibrant homebound ministry, people taking communion to our homebound folks. And just, you know, when I'm able to do that, to, you know, the joy that people have in receiving the Eucharist, But also then I think that that gets supported then
0: sure.
8: by those ways that we can reach out, whether through Catholic radio or through kind of, we use Flocknote and those kinds of things,
0: sure.
8: how we just kind of continue to reach out to people.
1: Just a maybe a reminder for everybody that does home ministry, because I'm sure we just about every parish does.
8: Right.
1: I mean, they
8: right.
1: have their elderly in the parish. And so just a reminder to everybody in our network here, if you're in that ministry, hey, maybe they don't know that the radio is on.
8: Right, right.
1: Hey, just give a second and talk about radio when you so hey, this is a way that you can be in touch with, you know, your
8: exactly.
1: parish, the greater church, you know, because maybe they don't know. But this is an easy way. They don't have to pay for it, you know.
8: Right.
1: If they
8: exactly.
1: have a radio, it's
8: and
1: not,
8: radio,
1: you know.
8: It's right there.
1: But the only way that's going to happen is those that are able to pay support this network, because
8: right.
1: that's how it reaches people. That's how the gospel is shared. That's how we move forward in this millennia that we're called. And I think the last four popes has really, really...
8: I emphasize that.
1: Thank you. That's the word I was looking for. I didn't have it, but thank you, Father. Yes. That, and it comes from Vatican II, of course, with the new evangelization, but just a call for us to revitalize the church. And I think that's happening. I think this Easter was a proof of that. We have that. I mean, just in our diocese, I think we had over 1,000 people that joined the church.
8: Yeah.
0: Mm-hmm.
1: Just
8: it's
1: in this diocese in Winona, Rochester. And I know across our region we had thousands and thousands of people join the church. And worldwide, I think, if I remember right, it was almost over 500,000 that they counted. But it could be way more than that because we don't have a complete connection.
8: Right.
1: But what a beautiful attest to what's going on with evangelization.
8: Right. And I think that that's, you know, so often we forget that, you know, the mission of the church really is the mission of Jesus: go out and make disciples.
1: Yes.
8: And you know, and when I can't sleep at night, you know, if I have some insomnia or whatever, or kind of am waking up every 10 minutes, you know, I'll go and I'll watch The Chosen. And I say it's not because it puts me to sleep, but just because it's something I don't really have to think that heavily about,
1: sure.
8: and sort of draws me in. And you know how Jesus just went and he just invited people. And I think when I was in on my sabbatical, we went to Subiaco, and I never knew that the first printing press, or one of the first printing presses in Europe, was in the monastery, Benedictine Monastery at Subiaco.
1: Is that right? Wow.
8: And, you know, the interesting thing about that was that here were these monks in this monastery thinking about how can we spread the gospel.
1: This was the beginning of it,
8: new
1: yes.
8: means of communication. And I think that's, you know, St. John Paul II certainly talked about that. Pope Benedict talked about that. All the popes have talked about that
1: yes.
8: idea that, you know, we use the means of communication for the gospel.
1: Whatever's available
8: and,
1: to us.
8: And radio is super important in that. And, you know, I think we think about it as sort of a kind of a legacy thing. It's been around for sort of forever. But in fact, you know, it's something that's very current now. It's a tool for
1: yes.
8: us to use as well. Now as well.
1: Use all the tools.
8: Exactly.
0: Yes, all of the tools. And we just had actually another donation come in
1: awesome.
0: From Susan
1: Yay.
0: In Hermantown, Minnesota. Yay, Minnesota!
8: Yay.
0: I never
8: Lord.
0: Dreamed I'd say those words out loud. I'm from Wisconsin, so that would not have been something I dreamed of.
1: Thank
0: but
1: you so much, Susan.
0: At the guardian angel level, and she didn't even leave a message. Like, what a beautiful way to just
1: yeah.
0: donate kind of anonymously.
1: Just being,
0: and,
1: yep.
0: beautiful, beautiful, beautiful, beautiful thing. So if you want to join Susan and Lynn, who called in earlier, 877-795-0122, 877-795-0122. And we have some really cool giveaways, actually. If you would happen to give at the apostle level, which is somewhere in the neighborhoods of $1,000 and $5,000, somewhere in there. So even at the lowest level, $83 a month, you would receive, as a thank you, some books written by our bishop right here in Winona, Rochester. Ooh. The This Is My Body, An Introduction to Prayer, which is a wonderful book. I have it in my office on my
1: yeah.
0: desk. And What Christians Believe, which is also on my desk, but I haven't read it yet.
1: Yes.
0: Kind of like the Brother Karamazov, like Father right. Sauer's been working on yeah. reading. Published by Word on Fire Ministry. So anyone donating $1,000 or more as a one-time or in monthly installments, you can get that. Also, there are RPR t-shirts for new monthly donors of $10. I mean, in $120, like $10 a month.
1: Yep.
0: You know, how much does it cost to buy a shirt these days?
1: And good advertisement.
0: Yeah, it's a beautiful, you know, What we wear is so important. I wear all of my clothes, my kids would say, are Jesus clothes. Yep. I have nothing that's not geared towards evangelization.
1: Yes. Good
0: so,
1: for you.
0: So sometimes I look in my closet, I'm like going to a funeral, and I'm like, I have nothing. Like, everything I wear.
1: And Melissa has done a wonderful job with her three beautiful girls.
0: Oh, thanks, Michael. Yes. That's good. You know, and they also have started with the Jesus wearing of the things and just being
1: they
0: bold.
1: Are beautiful. Yep.
0: So if you donate, if you become a new monthly donor, you can get one of these cool I'm actually wearing it right now, but you can't see it, obviously. So you can actually advertise the radio station without saying a word.
1: And here's a shout out. If people are listening and they have a small business or even a large business, we would love to have you come aboard the RPR.
0: Yes, that's right.
1: We could do so much with advertising for you. Your advertising dollars would do double-fold. It would reach the people that are going to be Christian people that are going to come and use your business.
0: Mm-hmm.
1: But on top of that, you're also supporting Real Presence Radio, and you're supporting the gospel and the reach that it does. So, I mean, it's a if you're just on the edge, or if you're listening and you are a business owner, please consider that. Just give a call up to our Real Presence Radio, and one of our people will come and talk to you, lay it out for you, show you the benefits. I mean, just awesome.
0: Yes, and we've done that at St. James for years.
1: Yep.
0: Years and years and years. People have come in from all
1: over
0: the
1: country. It reaches a lot of people. It really does. I mean, when I was doing this, the coordinator, there was a lot. There was some businesses that I brought on, and they said what a blessing it was for them to come onto this radio network, because people came and really gave in more than one way, because they're supporting that business, but they're also supporting the Real Presence Radio. So,
0: and you can't outgive God. Like, that's the thing. And he loves a joyful giver.
1: Yes.
0: So if you're giving joyfully, you can't outgive him. Like, I don't know. Like, it's just, if you just give it away, he'll give it back in abundance. I just think of Job always.
1: Oh, absolutely.
0: You know, you just, everything gone, and it comes back because he remained faithful.
1: Absolutely.
0: And that's what we're all called to do.
1: And, you know, we are asking for the give of money, of course.
0: Yes.
1: That's, because that is just reality, right?
0: Because we need debt payments.
1: And we have those beautiful gifts that we want to give away. So if you're able to do that, and it's in your heart to give more than $1,000 today, but how about a legacy? We all need that.
0: We're all going to die.
1: We all are going to go to...
0: Memento mori.
1: Yes, we're going to go and see the Father and the Son and the Holy Spirit. So think about that, and just, there's many ways to do that too, through estates and through all of the legacy giving. You know, it's great to give it to your kids, but what more great way to give than back to the God that gave it to you in the first place? So think about that, and you can call up to Real Presence Radio, and somebody can talk to you about that and setting that up for you. That would be just a glorious gift to give.
0: I told my kids, expect nothing, because I don't want anyone to fight over anything.
1: Right.
0: So I'm giving it all away. Not that I have much to give away, but I'm just like, nope, just you guys will figure out your own way, and then my legacy will be spreading the gospel in different ways.
1: One last thing for Father here. Anything special going on in your life and parish that you want to...
8: Well, we are doing a lot in evangelization right now.
0: Yes, that's your guys' focus, which
8: is
0: beautiful.
8: Focus. Yeah, we worked with Dr. Susan Winley Doust, who has the Mark 519 project. And she worked with us for 10 months, and we have a 3-year plan for greater evangelization. And so in the summer, we have these summer picnics. We started them kind of at the end of COVID as a way of bringing people together again outside.
1: Awesome.
8: And so we do June, July, and August. And so this year, we've kind of given them a little more evangelization focus.
1: Super.
8: So the first one, we're going to have our young people who are doing Vacation Bible School. We call it POX Week. But they're going to be sharing some of what they got out of it, because it's at the end of
1: Super.
8: That.
1: Super.

0: It is.
1: So.
0: It's a beautiful parish. It's a beautiful community.
1: Yes.
0: And very very filled with the Spirit.
1: Thanks so much for being on today.
0: Absolutely.
1: Father. Helping us with the live drive. Again, if you're going to give, 877-795-0122. Father Sauer says, give, give, give.
0: Give, give, give.
1: Yep, and we have the Venmo that's available now. Easy way to do that at Real Presence Radio 1. Just the letter, or I'm sorry,
2: letter.
1: That
2: letter number.
1: Number 1.
2: It's a
1: not,
2: symbol.
1: Not spelled out, just the actual numeral.
2: The number
1: numeral.
2: 1.
1: So thanks so much for being on, Father. Blessings to you and your ministry. I know you'll be back on again because you are part of the network. So
2: in 1 week in particular, next Wednesday, the live show from 9 to 11, we'll have another Sacraments with Sauer and more segments.
0: And more, yes.
2: Would you like to give us a blessing before you sign off?
0: Lord God, we thank you for all the ways that you bless us. We ask you to bless those who are listening. We bless those who are donating. We pray that we might always be good stewards of the gift and use them to share your gospel. In the name of the Father, the Son, the Holy Spirit.
1: Amen.
0: Amen.
1: Amen. Yeah, thank you, Father.
0: Absolutely.
1: So with that, we're again, giving, 877-795-0122. We're going to be going to a break here shortly, and then we're going to have some other guests coming on.
2: We are. Father Kasel will be on from St. Michael's in Pine Island. We're going to have my friend Tom Austin, and then Bishop Robert Barron will be on at 8:30.
1: Awesome.
2: So stay tuned, Real Presence listeners. Hang with us after the break.
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4: 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God, grant me the serenity to accept the things I cannot change, courage to change the things I can, and wisdom to know the difference. Help me to live one day at a time, enjoying one moment at a time. Help me to accept hardships as a pathway to peace, taking as your Son did this world, as it is, not as I would have it. Let me trust that you will make all things right if I surrender to your will. May I be reasonably happy in this life and supremely happy with you forever in the next. Amen.
5: This is Father Anthony Craig from the Diocese of Duluth. Being a priest is a great joy in my life, and I love especially the celebration of Holy Mass, where it is the sacrifice of Jesus once again displayed before us, that we are informed by it, and it changes our life. Over time, the grace of the Lord actually gives us joy. And as a priest, to celebrate that sacrament, the sacrament of the Eucharist, for people, and to bring God from the altar down to others and to give them the Eucharist is a great joy in my life. And as I distribute communion, I ask the Lord to bless each of the people that come up to receive the host. And I thank God for the great gift of the priesthood, which gradually came to me. It was not all at once, but over time I realized that the Lord was giving me the desire and ability to be a priest and to be a man in Christ, a man of the church, and a man for others. And he eventually showed me that that was the true joy, that where my deep gladness met the world's great need. And that is the essence of a vocation.
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2: The Spring Live Drive. It's weird to have another voice come in. I almost felt like you're right here next to me.
1: Yep.
2: But yes, I have a co-host this morning. Very exciting. Mr. Michael Goldsmith.
1: Happy to be here.
2: Awesome.
1: Love this radio network.
2: Loves Catholic radio. I love Catholic radio. And on the line, we have a special guest calling in. An oldie but a goodie. Not that you're old, but you're just our classic. Maybe a classic.
1: He's awesome.
2: We have Father Randall Kasel calling in. Good morning, Father.
7: Good morning. Great to be with all of you here this morning.
2: And from across the archdiocesan lines, like Catholic radio unites our state together, all of our dioceses.
7: Okay.
2: So, Father, would you like to share your favorite thing about Catholic radio?
7: Oh, absolutely. I love the stories. It's a way that we can share blessings, graces, and we continually need to be affirmed in living our Catholic faith, because the reality is we face opposition to following Jesus. So the devil loves to encourage doubt, discouragement,

0: But when we hear the beautiful things that God is doing in the lives of those around us and in our own lives, when we recognize that, we can't help but to praise and thank Him, be affirmed in our faith. So Catholic radio is a great way to affirm following Jesus on a daily basis.
1: There's so much power in it. There really is. And I know you being a part of this network, when I was here, you started doing this, and you've been a blessing to this network. So thank you so much for your time and your energy that you put into it.
2: And you would never know who Father Kazel was. He's in this little super teeny town called Pine Island, Minnesota, and Real Presence brings him into everyone's ears.
1: Yep.
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1: Yes.
2: Over the app everywhere. So if you would like to give, if you find it in your heart, if the Holy Spirit is stirring you, we're hoping
1: keep this
2: to
1: going.
2: End this hour strong. 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You can also go onto the app or do it on the website, which is another really easy way to give.
1: We have another gift.
2: We do. Aaron from Fargo, North Dakota gave at the evangelist level, which is $250 or more for his parents, Kevin and Sheila. He loves them both.
1: Yeah, awesome.
2: That is
1: what a great son.
2: Awesome, awesome, awesome, awesome. So, yes, please call in with your donations. Give us. We will pray for people.
1: Yes.
2: We're happy to do it in memoriam of someone. What a beautiful gift to give.
1: 877-795-0122. We have wonderful, beautiful volunteers waiting to take your phone call. And you, too, can get in there. We want to see 4, 5, 6, 7, 8, 9, 10 more people come on there in the next few minutes here so that we can get our hour level here. So.
2: That's right. We're shooting. We have goals for every hour. We're hoping to get somewhere near that. And hopefully Father Kazel is going to inspire people. Our goal is $8,300 an hour.
1: Yep. So we need to reach that, and we need people to call in. We can't do it without you. We can't do this network, this radio network, without you. You are the foundation of what's going on here. The giving is what makes this happen.
2: And so, we all have our great commission, right, Father Kazel?
0: Yeah, we do. We all have a divine mission that we're work that we're meant to contribute to glorifying God, for our Lord shares His glory at baptism, gives us the faith, and nurtures us by the power of His Spirit. And then we are able to love God back. And the loving God back is summarized in one word, and it's sacrifice. We sacrifice ourselves in honor of our Lord who sacrificed Himself for us. And so this aspect of tithing or giving to the radio, it is a way that we can offer sacrifice of praise and thanks to God. So I encourage our listeners, definitely work with our Lord in this to give a donation of some kind or another for the glory of God, the salvation of souls, and to further the mission of our Lord's kingdom, His church.
1: Yes, beautiful, Father. Appreciate that. That is just an awesome way of putting that. I mean, we're all called to do that, really. I mean, we do that through the sacraments, of course, through the Eucharist is the ultimate, correct? But we have many other ways of doing it throughout our entire existence. And spreading the gospel is really what Jesus Christ said that we need to do. And I read that from the catechism.
2: Literally, he said that.
1: Yeah, it's not, yes.
2: There's no question.
1: Yes, the sacrifice and the sacraments in the church are all for our graces and our glory. But really, we're supposed to reach back out and give that back, however. And then that comes back to us hundred, whatever fold. Correct, Father?
0: Mm-hmm. It does. Yeah, so the generosity of God in giving, it's the circle of giving that our Lord gives His love to us and receiving. You know, sometimes we need to be affirmed in letting God love us, letting God love one's own soul.
1: Oh, wow.
0: So the wealth of His love, it necessarily inspires us. One who is loving God cannot help but to share His love. It won't stay in you. It'll just happen.
1: I just got goosebumps.
2: And, and it's in giving that we receive,
1: right?
2: We hear that, and that just sounds so weird, but this is exactly what that looks like.
1: Just your words were just inspiring there, Father. I just got goosebumps, like I said. I mean, it's just, you know, that's what it really is all about, is spreading that love. I mean, that's how go ahead. Yep.
0: There's this quality of God's love that is, you experience this, is that love, being loved by God and giving God's love away. So that's the thing. It is in giving that we receive. And I think the essence of that is God's love is the one thing we can give away so generously. And as we give it away, it actually grows within us.
1: Absolutely.
0: So think of other things in this world. Okay, I'm going to give a donation. Yeah, my bank account will go down a little bit, or I'm going to give away this or that gift. Well, it goes away, but not with God's love. When you give away love for God actually grows within you. You don't diminish, but you grow in it. So
1: absolutely,
0: that's the mystery of this. When we do charitable works, do the good we can out of love for God, it actually makes us love God more.
1: Wow, that's beautiful. So the way to do that right now, why we're on here, is to give. And that's 877-795-0122. Those beautiful people up in Fargo.
2: That's right, in Fargo and in Hermantown, Minnesota have given. And a thank you to all of our people that gave from all over the listening area for the challenge gifts for the hour, which is...
1: I'm going to challenge everybody right now.
2: He's going to do it. Oh, no. All right. What is it going to be?
1: I'm going to go with the guardian angel level.
2: All right.
1: I'm going to do the
2: $200. $250. Well, oh, wait. Or $200.
1: Just,
2: oh, sorry.
1: I'm going to do $200.
2: You're
1: but
2: not
1: I want
2: to top it off.
1: I'm
2: going
1: to challenge people to either double that or go with the same level. I want to see a couple people come on right now and give, because I'm going to do that. I'm doing that right now. And I want to see some people come on so that we can put their names out over the network and match that or go above it.
2: That would be awesome. So, Michael Goldsmith,
0: you know,
2: putting out the challenge.
0: Michael, I'll tell you what. I'm going to meet your challenge. I'm going to, you asked, I'm going to do it. I'm going to, I'll go to the 500 level.
2: That's exciting.
1: Okay, so here we are.
2: He put his money where his, like, evangelism is.
1: Awesome. Awesome.
0: Well,
1: so here we are.
0: Michael, I love that you did that. That's good. And I was like, Lord, what do you want me to give? And I'm like, okay, 500. I'll
1: there we
0: the
1: go.
0: 500 right now.
1: Awesome.
0: But I'd love to have more listeners. Say, take up this challenge and make that commitment. And let us keep the Real Presence Radio strong and growing.
1: We want to end this hour strong. Of course, we want to keep out throughout the rest of this live drive. But
2: yep,
1: we want to meet this level. It's $8,300. We're really not that close to it this hour.
2: Not
1: I
2: yet.
1: Know everybody's waking up. So let's join me and Father Kazo out there. Call in 877-795-0122 or do the Venmo.
2: That's right.
1: And that's at Real Presence Radio 1. Or you can go right on to the app or onto the website, and you can do your little prayer and stuff in there also.
2: Mm-hmm.
1: So that's another way to do it at realpresenceradio.com.
2: Mm-hmm.
1: Let's match that, my 200, Father's 500. Let's go one more level up. Let's get somebody at the $1,000 level.
2: That would be exciting, the apostle level.
1: Yes, listen to your heart, Father. Tell them, listen to their heart.
0: Oh, amen, yeah. Our heart wants to love, and again, loving is... giving, loving, when we're loved by God, we cannot help but to share. So if you're able to do it, I encourage you to prayerfully consider that sacrificial offering. And I like what you said earlier, Michael, and truly, it is really true that when we give, our Lord will give back. We will not do anything more generous than what God is doing. Our Lord needs us to give back to us, so
1: yes,
0: one need not be afraid.
1: And just spreading the gospel, but really about what Jesus Christ started, the church, and we are living in that, right? The Holy Catholic and Apostolic Church. So when we do that and we're a part of that, we are doing what Christ said to do right when he left us and said, well, I'm going to return, but in the meantime, here's what you need to do, right, Father?
0: Exactly. Yeah, you said it well, Michael.
1: So give to us, 877-795-0122. Match those. Come on now, match what me and Father have done.
2: All right. Yes, yes, at the disciple level would be $500. You could come in at the messenger level at $360, the evangelist $250, the guardian angels anything under $250, or you could go big. The apostle level is $1,000. And remember, you get those free books written by our Bishop Robert Barron.
1: Yes.
2: If you're a new monthly donor, there's an RPR t-shirt that you will be receiving, even if you give as little as $10 a month, which is almost nothing. Or, you know, it'd be amazing if we had an archangel level donation come in. Oh, so exciting. So
1: Father,
2: exciting.
1: Could you say a prayer for us?
2: Yes, give us a blessing, please.
0: Dear Lord, we ask you to bless this time, bless all those listening with that gracious generosity, and I'll give you my blessing. May Almighty God bless you, the Father, the Son, and the Holy Spirit.
1: Amen.
2: Amen.
1: God bless you, Father. Thanks for all the work you do, and we are in break, and we'll be right back.

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2: This is Franciscan Media's Saint of the Day for May 6th. Today we celebrate Saints Marian and James. Often, it is hard to find much detail from the lives of saints of the early church. What we know about the 3rd century martyrs we honor today is likewise minimal. But we do know that they lived and died for the faith. Almost 2,000 years later, that is reason enough to honor them. Born in North Africa, Marian was a lector or reader, while James was a deacon. Their trials came during the persecution of the Emperor Valerian. Prior to their arrest, Marian and James were visited by two bishops who encouraged them to remain steadfast. Soon after, the bishops themselves were martyred. A short time later, Marian and James were also imprisoned and interrogated. The two readily confessed their belief in Christ, and for that, they were tortured. While in prison, they are said to have experienced visions, including one of the two bishops who had visited them earlier. On the last day of their lives, in the year 259, Marian and James joined other Christians facing martyrdom. They were blindfolded and put to death, and their bodies were thrown into the water. There's more about the saints, along with inspiration and Catholic resources, at our website, saintoftheday.org. From Franciscan Media, this has been Saint of the Day.
3: I'm Father Richard Kunst with a Papal Minute. In the second conclave of 1978, the votes appeared to be leaning towards the Cardinal from Krakow, Poland. During a lunch break, fellow Pole Cardinal Wyszynski and Vienna's Cardinal Koenig approached the young Cardinal from Krakow to convince him to accept the election if it was God's will that he should get the necessary votes. The conversation turned towards possible papal names, and Cardinal Wojtyła said that he would like to be called Stanislaus, after the Polish patron saint. Koenig forcefully responded, "You will be called John Paul II. Wojtyła responded, "Let us see what happens this afternoon." The following day, October 16, 1978, Pope St. John Paul II was elected. Likely, this was the last order Carol Wojtyła ever took. This has been your Papal Minute. 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That is, papalartifacts.com.
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5: Welcome back, Real Presence Live listeners, to the Spring Live Drive, our first morning segment here. We had a great first hour. We had some excitement at the end where my co-host, Michael Goldsmith,
6: hello,
5: and Father Kazel also, they put together some matching donations,
6: yes,
5: which was very, very, very exciting. And we just want to start with, as all things, the top of this hour with prayer. We have some students on the line from St. Pius the 10th Catholic School, which is actually just right down the road from St. James Coffee, essentially.
6: One of the schools from our beautiful
5: Catholic school system
6: here.
5: Absolutely. So, kiddos, you guys can take her away. Please pray us into the hour.
7: Amen. Hail Mary, full of grace, the Lord is with thee. Blessed art thou among women, and blessed is the fruit of thy womb, Jesus. Holy Mary, Mother of God, pray for us sinners, now and at the hour of our death. Amen. Pray for the Father, and the Son, and the Holy Spirit. Amen.
6: Amen.
5: Amen.
6: You
5: Thank
6: guys
5: you
6: learn,
5: so
6: keep
5: much.
6: Learning. Love Jesus. Spread
5: That's
6: the
5: right.
6: Spread the gospel, guys. Thanks for being on.
5: Awesome. We have such a beautiful Catholic school system here in Rochester. Oh, you guys are so welcome. Thanks for being on. Oh, how exciting.
6: Love the kids.
5: Love the kids.
6: This is where we pass it on to.
5: That's right, you know. Oh, awesome. We have new challenge gifts for this hour, so we want to make sure we... Oh, that's right. Oh, my gosh, yes. Hang on, I flipped to the other thing. So, officially... Like, we had Michael offer at the Guardian Angel level. Thank you so much for doing that. And then, also, then Father Kazel just said, oop, I'll match it, and I'll even go bigger, because we can't outgive God. So, nope. Father Kazel gave at the discipleship level.
6: Five.
5: Yes. So, the trumpets!
6: Father Kazel!
5: You know, and priests don't really make that much money. So, you know, if Father Kazel can give it the discipleship level, what a beautiful, beautiful, beautiful thing.
6: Blessings, Father. Thank you.
5: Awesome, awesome, awesome. So, let's see. We have our challenge gifts for the hour. So, we had James from Bismarck dedicating his gift in honor of Bishop David Kagan. What a beautiful thing. Our bishops need our prayers. Yep. They have a tough, tough, tough, tough job. And then we have another one from Anonymous in Minot. How do you say that? I don't know how to say
6: Minot.
5: Minot? Oh, my gosh. See, I don't live in the Dakotas.
6: You know, we got the Minnesota accent. So.
5: Yeah, I know the Minnesota.
6: You betcha.
5: We have Dan and Maureen of New England, North Dakota, dedicating their gift in Thanksgiving for their grandchildren. Oh, what a beautiful. Like, speaking of passing on the faith, grandparents are so pivotal in doing that.
6: From Martin of Minot, North Dakota, another one, dedicates his gift in loving memory of his wife, Mary. All blessings to you, Martin. For Ken and Peggy from Detroit Lakes, way up there, offer their gift in prayers for Ann Mondry,
5: maybe?
6: Yep. Stephen and Miriam from Moorhead, Minnesota. I have my bifocals, so I'm really...
5: Okay.
6: Hopefully I'm not...
5: Get closer
6: I'm not,
5: to you.
6: No, I'm good, but hopefully I'm not messing this up too much, so... Tom and Tricia from Felton, Minnesota, offer their gift and prayers for Ginny.
5: And then we have another one from Anonymous in Dilworth, Minnesota. Another one from Anonymous in Dilworth, Minnesota. Paul and Tiffany from Ullin, Minnesota. Where the heck is that?
6: I'm not sure where some of these are. But
5: how
6: important
5: to get to know our listening area with these gifts from places I didn't know were in Minnesota.
6: And we have two more from Anonymous from Thief River Falls. And another one from... Anonymous from Argyle, Minnesota. I don't know where these are.
5: Minnesota's coming in strong with the challenge
6: gifts. But our network reaches so much. I mean, Minnesota's huge, mm-hmm. along with all the rest of our states. I mean, there's so many of these small towns. This is what we're talking about. This is how the radio reaches so many places. And it's tying all of this great region, the upper Midwest, together. Mm-hmm. I mean, this is what makes the radio network so awesome. Our Catholic faith is universal. But it is tying us all together. I mean, this is awesome. So if you can give this morning, let's match some of those gifts, my gift and Father Kazel's last hour. Let's match that stuff and raise this up. We have the goal of $8,300 this hour. We need to reach that because this is the bottom line of what this costs this radio network. If we don't raise this in the hours, it has to be made up somewhere or something mm-hmm. has to happen or give. And this is where you can help. Mm-hmm. So call in 877-795-0122. Help us keep this radio network going. There's so many costs that there's the towers, there's the electricity. Of course, we have the people that run it. They can't, you know, but they're really doing it for a very low price, really.
5: Love of Jesus is what they're doing. Treasure in heaven is their benefit package.
6: Yes, with advertising materials. Keeping this just going with all the things that have to tie together. I mean, things break down, mm-hmm. so towers and things break down, so they have to be repaired. We have people that repair them, but they have to be paid.
5: Mm-hmm.
6: The parts have to be paid. So this is how you bring the gospel to so many people in such a large area and bring that EWTN network out to those people that would not otherwise hear it. So give 877-795-0122. Venmo is at Real Presence Radio 1 or on the app or on the website.
5: Oh, that's very exciting. And just like so you have an idea. Like I know what my operating costs are here at the coffee shop.
6: Mm-hmm.
5: For Real Presence to run, the average monthly cost is $195,000. That is a huge number. But if you think about it, it reaches potentially 2.4 million people in the listening area. North Dakota, South Dakota. It's even in Wyoming a little bit. If you look at the map, it's just huge, the reach. the bang you get for your buck in donating is just multiplied by the potential people you could reach. And then you have the app. Like Father Sauer was saying earlier, he was listening in Rome when he was over there, because you can tune into the app anywhere.
6: Yep.
5: It's just so, so beautiful.
6: And it keeps you connected to your local area. So, mm-hmm. I mean, this is what's great, because when you go on these places, you know, especially some of our priests are going to these other places, especially Rome or wherever, mm-hmm. but, you know, they can connect back to their home over here and listen to people that are part of their parish and their ministry back here. So mm-hmm. that's, you know, and there's many other ways that this ministry reaches people, through the prisons, through people that can't otherwise get on the internet or other things. The radio is free mm-hmm. to the listening public.
5: Yeah, to the free, not to the donors.
6: But anyways, I mean, that's the way that we reach out. That's how we reach the people that need to be reached. Father Sauer was talking about home ministry.
5: Mm-hmm.
6: People,
5: the homebound, you know,
6: yes. So
5: they don't even get out to go to Mass.
6: No.
5: Like, what a gift having the radio
6: yeah.
5: is. And to hear local people, like people in their area talking
6: yeah.
5: to.
6: Yeah. Absolutely.
5: All of our little minor Catholic celebrities.
6: So
5: like,
6: give.
5: Yes.
6: 877-795-0122. Do it right now. Come on. Be our first person that comes up and gives this hour. Let's try to get somebody in the evangelist area, or maybe the messenger, or even the disciple. The hourly goal is 8,300. We need you guys to call in and help keep this radio network going. So, Melissa.
5: Yes, so important to give. So, I mean, I'd love to be on the radio,
6: yeah.
5: too. I love it. It's so fun. It was a minor dream of mine. Like Father Sauer was saying, he thought about being a radio
6: yeah.
5: person. So did I.
6: Yeah.
5: And, you know, you give up that gift, and then God gave that back when I'm like, no, I'd actually have to make a
6: it's
5: living.
6: It's my favorite thing to do.
5: It
6: when
5: is.
6: I was the listening coordinator, I love doing this.
5: It's
6: was
5: just
6: a beautiful part of the ministry. So
5: yeah, the radio is just such a gift. And you know, you can evangelize in a lot of ways. I evangelize through hospitality and serving coffee every day,
6: mm-hmm.
5: like on Real Presence. They're on the airwaves, or you can be person to person. The St. Paul Street Evangelization.
6: Yes.
5: Our guest for this hour is my friend Tom Austin. Good morning, Tom.
8: Good morning, Melissa. Thanks for having me on.
6: Hi, Tom.
8: And Michael, too. Yeah, it's great
6: to see you.
5: Super exciting. And, Tom, what is your favorite part about Catholic Radio?
8: Oh, well, like I said earlier, it's you, Melissa.
6: She's beautiful.
8: But, you know, it is. When I anytime I go anywhere in the car, it's on. And also when I exercise, you know, I used to think, what am I gonna listen to? It's like, well,
6: awesome.
8: I get out the app. And I listen to it with the app,
5: mm-hmm.
8: and there's so many good things to listen to. I don't know, Dr. David Anders.
5: Oh, I love him.
8: Yeah, Debbie and Jerry, is it? Debbie?
6: Yes.
8: In the afternoon, yep.
5: In the afternoon, yes.
8: All those guys, and all the apologists that are on, you know, you learn so much, mm-hmm. and they help so many people.
5: Mm-hmm.
8: You can call in, and, you know, there's a doctor, the doctor is in.
5: Yes, yes, with Ray Grandy.
8: That.
5: Yeah,
8: yes.
5: I love
8: yeah,
5: him.
8: Yeah, Ray Grandy, and, you know, to help with psychological issues or family issues
5: mm-hmm.
8: or any of that kind of stuff. There's always something on RPR that will help you in your daily life.
6: Yeah, and we have some of those people that are going to be on throughout the live drive here. So I don't have the list in front of me, but I know that there's several of those people that have been.
5: Uh-huh.
6: I think yesterday was
5: Teresa Tamia was
6: yep,
5: on yesterday.
6: Yep. And then I think yeah, we're going to have a couple other people. So.
5: And almost every bishop in our entire listening.
6: Yes, that's
5: just
6: awesome.
5: Like our entire listening listenership. It's always
6: they're
5: weird
6: so
5: to say that.
6: They're so busy, but the car.
5: Yes, listening area would be the word.
6: But they're so busy, and they carve out their time because this is really it's important to them
5: mm-hmm.
6: to have their blessing, to have their support.
5: Mm-hmm.
6: Awesome. I mean, that was one of my biggest things when I was doing the listener coordinator, you know, just to have them backing you. And then that further goes out to the priests of the diocese. That further goes out to those that are in those parishes.
5: Mm-hmm.
6: It's just great to have that top down to the bottom way that the support comes into this radio network.
5: Oh, that is so cool. And we have a donation. It's my mom.
8: Oh.
5: It's so cute. All the way from Chippewa Falls, Wisconsin,
6: Hi,
5: which
6: mom.
5: Is not in our listener area. Like, they actually have Relevant Radio.
8: Yeah.
5: So I grew
8: the
5: up.
8: The app is in her.
5: The app, my mom has messaged in at the evangelist level, so good job asking for that. So
6: yeah.
5: There it is. And for my daughter that runs St. James Coffee, I'm going to cry.
6: Oh.
5: Thanks for listening, Mom. That's so cute. Oh, awesome.
6: Thank you, Mom.
5: Thanks for supporting the Catholic Radio Mom and St. James Coffee.
6: So let's keep that going. We need you. We need your support.
5: Join my mom.
6: Yes.
5: Join my mom in donating.
6: 795-0122. Get on there right now. Let's give. I mean, the more that you can give, pray about this. Really, I mean, seriously, pray about this.
8: And this is an investment, really.
6: Yeah.
5: Mm-hmm. An investment in the future.
8: Well, listening to the radio is an investment in your own personal growth.
5: Mm-hmm.
8: And this is where you get it, in RPR radio,
6: yeah.
8: 970 a.m., at least in our area here.
5: Mm-hmm.
8: Other, maybe
5: it's a different number everywhere.
8: Everywhere.
5: It's a different number everywhere.
8: But, you know, you think about everybody wants to invest in the stock market, right? Well, what's a good yearly return? It's like 10 or 12%, something like that.
6: Yep.
8: It's like, well, you know, give $10. You know, you think, you know, am I going to make that extra, you know, am I going to make better than the stock market returns? And Matthew, you know, actually says with the talents, you're probably going to double.
6: Yes.
8: Double your money. So call in.
6: If not more.
8: If not more. If not more.
6: Jesus talks about that.
8: Jesus always multiplies.
6: 10,
8: the graces get multiplied.
6: 100-fold, yes.
5: So, yes, if you want to do that, if you want to multiply your talents, call 877-795-0122, 877-795-0122, or on Venmo, Real Presence Radio 1, on the app, on the website. 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
6: Yes.
5: Like, I was a pretty lost puppy for a long time, and listening to Catholic radio is a major part of my reversion story. And I just used to think people that listened to Catholic radio were crazy Jesus people, because my dad listened. And it was in my head, and when I was just really lost, and I was sitting in a cubicle at my work at a place in this town, that shall remain nameless, that was really what brought me back, was I had 8 hours a day staring in a microscope, and I was listening to books, and someone just said, you should listen to Catholic radio.
6: Awesome.
5: And there it was, and here I am.
8: Maybe it was you. Maybe it was
5: it might have been you.
6: Michael. I have no idea. Did you come through the RCIA? Well, I know it's different. The name's different now.
5: No, OCI. I didn't. No, I was already confirmed.
6: Oh, were you? Okay.
5: Yeah.
6: So I grew up in a torn family, not to get off on this, but I didn't get confirmed, so I came through. That's how I met Father Monsignor Smits.
5: Oh, cool. So
6: and
5: you
6: I
5: ended
6: was
5: up coming
6: so
5: as an
6: I
5: adult.
6: Went through the RCIA and was brought back in that way, but I just grew so much in that, and then it led me to this radio network. So you're in the street evangelization.
8: Yeah, street evangelization. We have, you know, charismatic prayer group in town. Do, you know, deliver communion to patients at St. Mary's. Lots of different things. But I want to get back to the investment.
6: Yep.
5: Yes, the investment.
8: Because if anybody donates at, I think it's the apostle level. Is that what they call it?
5: $1,000. Yep. Mm-hmm. Yes.
8: This hour, the first person that donates, I'll match.
5: you will at the apostle level.
8: I will.
6: Come on, people.
5: All right.
8: You
5: so we have
8: called,
5: a
8: so like. Jesus says, you know, the talents, if you double your talents, you know, so if you donate, you know, soon, you're the first one, then you can double
5: your talents. You can literally double your talents. Yeah. And you will also receive two books that our bishop has written.
6: Awesome.
5: That This Is My Body, An Introduction to Prayer, and What Christians Believe, for matching Tom's donation. Like, and it just keeps multiplying.
8: Yes.
5: You match the donation, and you get some books from our wonderful bishop,
8: well,
5: who will be on
8: be
5: at 8:30.
8: Soon, yes.
5: I know.
8: A descendant of the disciples.
5: Yes, a direct apostolic succession.
8: Gives me chills.
6: So here's the number, 877-795-0122. We have beautiful volunteers waiting to take that call. So you're going to match Tom. Come on, call up there right now. Give.
5: Yeah, if you're feeling it in your heart, you know, you feel that little stirring.
6: And I just want to pour out the love to that.
5: Yes,
6: I really
5: it's
6: do.
5: It's beautiful.
6: To Tom, to Father Kazel, that, you know, this is the call. We want, not just to match it, I mean, but to be inspired to why this is happening.
5: Yeah. Mm-hmm.
6: Why we're so excited about this radio network. I mean, there's many other ways to evangelize. There's many other ways to give to God. But this is so important. You know, the people that are listening right now, you need to also spread that, to listen to this radio station, to help not just with giving, but to listen and spread that so we can reach more people.
5: Mm-hmm.
8: Yeah, and I always say, if it brings you joy, then donate.
6: Yes.
8: If it doesn't bring you joy, then don't do it. But it's going to bring you joy.
6: It's,
8: you know, if you donate $10... you're going to get more than that 10% return, annual return. We promise.
6: Yeah.
8: Jesus, you can never outdo Jesus in generosity.
5: Mm-hmm.
8: So call in whatever it is that you can give, and just you know, sit back in your chair and just think about the graces that you are receiving you know, for giving a little bit of what you can.
6: Here, Tom, read this. I just want you to, what you're talking about is $10. Okay, so a little bit over that would be $120 a year. But what does that do for us on the radio network?
8: Well,
5: for $100
8: the Guardian Angel level?
6: Yep.
8: Is that what you're saying?
6: Yeah. So what does it do?
8: Help pay for church flyers to increase outreach to our area churches. And in 10 dioceses across 5 states and 100 buys 385 flyers to...
6: This is how much it costs, $267 for the event. Just one step up into the evangelization.
8: Yeah,
6: that's the cost of 1 hour for...
8: Yeah, $267 equates to 1 hour of the cost to operate RPR.
5: So you could sponsor an hour.
6: Yeah.
8: Yeah, you could sponsor one hour.
5: I could
8: hour.
5: Sponsor my own hour when I'm on.
6: This is the
8: you
6: level.
8: Do.
6: Yeah,
8: you
5: I
8: always...
5: do.
6: But even if you did $1 a day, this is the messenger level.
5: Mm-hmm.
6: $1 a day pays for a transfer. I just talked about this. Mm-hmm. The transfers, these things go out periodically. Okay, so there's one transfer switch at the 17 towers, and they have to be replaced. And so $1 a day, $365 for the year, helps put and keeps the tower running.
5: Yeah, you
6: okay?
5: can bring the tower back on.
6: I mean, there's many other things that, you know, electricity and all that stuff.
5: Mm-hmm.
6: I mean, it's all. What's the total level of the year for the radio to? Do you know that level?
5: Oh, the level. 1 year network wide for transmitter and studio costs is $635,000.
6: Yep. So this is what we're doing. This is the cost of what this network. That's why we're here. This is why we do these live drives,
5: mm-hmm.
6: because we need your help. 877-795-0122. You could do it on the app. You could do it on the website, realpresenceradio.com.
5: Mm-hmm.
6: We have the new Venmo at Real Presence Radio.
5: One.
6: Numero one.
5: And, like, there are 27 signals that come
6: yes.
5: out from this. That's insane. That's,
6: it started with just one.
5: Started with
6: in
5: one.
6: In a little
5: like,
6: closet.
5: In a closet in North Dakota.
6: Yes, in Moorhead, yes.
5: And there are 17 different...
6: Grand Forks. I always get that wrong. Thank you. Yes, sorry.
5: Yes, there are 17 different stations potentially covering a population base of 2.5
6: yep.
5: million
6: started
5: people.
6: In the college, and it moved out from there.
5: Oh, it's
6: evangelization
5: just...
6: that... investment.
5: Yes,
8: it's an investment.
6: And it has moved
8: to
6: this.
8: Every prayer is an investment.
6: Absolutely.
8: Every time you pray a Hail Mary, it's an investment,
6: yes.
8: not only in your future, but in the future of so many people that you'll never know until you get to heaven.
5: Mm-hmm. That's right.
8: That single prayer, what it can do.
5: Beautiful. And we had someone call in. Tim from Salem, South Dakota, gave at the Guardian Angel level.
6: Oh, bless you.
5: From the Knights of Columbus in Salem, South Dakota. So
6: bless
5: thank you,
6: Tim.
5: Thank you. We're looking for someone.
6: Thank you.
5: Tom
6: for
5: has put up a challenge donation of
6: $1,000.
5: $1,000.
6: Match it or go bigger.
5: He is
6: go big.
5: All ready to match. And when Michael gave $200 last hour at the end, Father Kazel matched that with $500. Like, what a beautiful, beautiful thing. So
6: yep.
5: we've got Tom here, and he's going to give $1,000 if somebody else matches. Like, what a beautiful way to multiply
6: so we need
5: our
6: you.
5: Talents.
6: We need you. $8,300 is our goal for this hour.
5: Mm-hmm.
6: If we don't get that, then we have to push that forward.
5: Yes, which is
6: But
5: sad.
6: If we get that and reach that and go beyond that, then that just helps out through the rest of the live drive.
5: Mm-hmm.
6: So if you're just waking up, which I know...
5: Have your coffee.
6: Most of the time I am. I was up at 5:30 this morning. I normally am not. But if you're just getting, you know, ready, having your cup of coffee, waking up for the morning, and just tuning in right now, we have that $1,000 from Tom
5: mm-hmm.
6: to match. But just if you have other ideals, other gifts that you want to give, pray about it right now, and then call 877-795-0122 and do it right now, please. We need your help.
5: Yeah, we need your help. It's a beautiful we call it the Catholic apostolate. What
6: yes.
5: a fun way to say that. It's a beautiful, beautiful ministry. I appreciate it so much in my life. It benefits the coffee shop in so many ways.
6: Yes.
5: Like, people know about us from everywhere. Like I was saying, a couple came in from North Dakota and they just kind of wandered in and they looked around and the guy said, "Your voice sounds really familiar."
6: Yeah.
5: And that would not be possible because they listen to Real Presence up in North Dakota.
8: Yay. I got to tell you a story about North Dakota really quick.
5: Okay.
8: My daughter, who's a religious sister, just got transferred to Dickinson, North
6: yes.
8: Dakota, and she's going to be the local superior there.
5: Oh,
8: so,
5: awesome.
8: What?
5: Keep going.
8: So anyways, you know, while we hate to see her go so far away, I guess we're going to have a long road trip on the family days now.
6: Yes.
5: Mm-hmm.
8: Long, long trip. But I love that listening area because you always hear about them on RPR radio.
6: Yes.
5: Mm-hmm.
8: You know, Bismarck, you know, the U of Mary, they're always transmitting out of there.
6: Absolutely.
8: And I just love that when I hear from those people up there. So my daughter actually going there and being the local superior, what a blessing. And Michelle DuPong is from
5: Servant of
8: Haymarsh,
5: God.
8: Haymarsh, North Dakota, which is just down the road. So I think we're going to be stopping in to see Marianne and Ken.
5: Oh, that'll be beautiful. They come in here when
8: so
5: I'm in town.
8: So again, Jesus, you know, knows what's coming. He doubles the fun.
5: Mm-hmm.
6: Awesome.
8: And so if you're thinking about giving right now, you know, you're not going to get just that 10% yearly, you know, like in the stock market. You're going to get double.
6: Yes.
8: Tom. Double the graces.
6: Tom.
8: Double the blessing.
5: Tom, someone has met your – they've met it. Oh, my gosh.
8: Oh, no, I was just kidding.
5: No, you're down $1,000.
8: Okay.
6: Mark from Dickinson, North Dakota.
8: From Dickinson?
5: Yeah. You were just telling the story. That's what I was pointing at. I was like,
8: I love that person.
6: The apostle
8: level. I want to know who that is because I want to visit you.
5: You can go visit Mark Thomas. You're now your friend.
8: Mark Thomas.
6: Thank you so much, Mark. For the children, he says.
5: Yes, for his children.
6: Yes, that's awesome. Mark has matched.
8: Thank
6: He's put in at the apostle level. Let's not stop there. Let's
8: is it
6: not
8: Mark
6: stop
8: Thomas?
6: There.
8: Is that what you
5: no, just Mark. Mark and Tom are now friends.
8: I was going to say, my last. Okay.
5: Nope. Mark and Tom are now going to be friends.
6: It is now matched. But we can continue this.
5: We could.
6: Need
5: you
6: it.
5: Could
6: we
5: triple
6: 8,300. Yes, we could go. Let's get somebody that's listening and praying right now. Let's move up into the next level.
5: Oh, my gosh. The archangel level.
6: Yes.
5: That would be super exciting.
6: I mean, I would. I'm not that blessed.
5: Me neither.
6: But if you are that blessed, you are listening right now and you're like, it's weighing on you. Move up to that next. We need to make these levels for these hours because this is broken down through the live drive for how much it's actually going to cost for the next year.
5: Yep.
6: So if we don't make these hourly pledges and goals, it's going to have to play out in the rest of the year, and we don't want that. We want this radio. So if you're blessed and you're praying about this, don't hesitate right now.
5: If you're driving right now, like just, you know, start pray about it while you're driving.
6: Yes.
5: Like it's a beautiful, beautiful
8: and
5: thing.
8: And then when you get to work, dial, what's the number?
6: 877-795-0122. You could go on to Venmo and just do it automatically at Real Presence Radio 1. 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But I really think the people, our beautiful volunteers up in Fargo would want to hear from you.
5: Oh, so that would be super
6: the
5: exciting.
6: Best way to do it, 877-795-0122. Give them a call. They want to, and they would pray with you.
5: Yes, yes. Let us, you know, and put on a message for us to pray.
6: Wouldn't
5: we will pray on air. It'll be great.
6: Be beautiful?
5: That
6: I know
5: would
6: they
5: so
6: would
5: beautiful.
6: Love they would I know they would love to do that.
5: That would be very exciting.
6: Are we giving away these t-shirts?
5: Well, I do. I have t-shirts here too. Yeah, so if you come into the shop actually, if you come into St. James Coffee at any point today, not just during our live drive segment, for a donation of $20 or more to Real Presence, you get a free coupon for a drink. And I'd be happy to also give you a t-shirt to
8: would
5: wear
8: you
5: around.
8: Sign it?
5: Would I sign it?
8: I want it, yes.
5: Well, I probably Bishop Barron signing
8: you
5: it would be worth a lot more than me signing it. But I would be happy to sign your shirt. And also, anyone who's a guest on today
6: and
5: would
6: Bishop
5: be welcome.
6: Bishop Barron is in the house.
5: He is here. Oh, so exciting. So, yes, if you are listening at home and you're feeling that stirring in your heart, you know, if you're just feeling like maybe today is the day
8: to
5: give.
8: But also
6: I'm going to give it to Tom here. He's going to finish it up.
8: It doesn't matter how much you give, because remember what it says in the Bible: the woman that gave what she had gave more than all the rest.
6: Yes.
5: Yep.
6: So yes.
5: So,
6: and
5: yes,
6: and
5: to be a joyful giver.
6: Yeah, and Father Sauer said that. So did Father Kiesel. Hey, that's going to multiply beyond that, because it's the joyful, loving, and giving gift that we give through and giving to God that makes that special. And
8: I'm getting teared up.
5: I know. He literally, I can see his tears
6: Father
5: in his eyes.
6: Father Kiesel gave me the goosebumps with his. So,
5: but if we don't have Catholic radio to do this,
6: yes.
5: Like, you know, how do we get this out to people?
6: It reaches so many people in so many different ways. It really does. It's really, truly, I think, better than any of the other ways that we can do the evangelization. Yes, we have all the ways to do it, but the radio really connects to people that are unable to do it any other way.
8: Yeah.
6: Do you know what I'm saying?
8: Yeah. And get out there and pray and join some of, there's so many things to do in the Catholic faith these days.
5: Mm-hmm.
8: You know, there's always something going on. Stop in at your local church, talk to your pastor, say, "What? How can I help?
5: Yes.
8: Yeah. What can I get involved in?" So, the graces will start to flow and the joy will be
6: so give,
8: magnified.
6: Give, give. One last trap, 877-795-0122. We're going to go to break here. So,
5: and we'll be back with Bishop Barron.
6: Yay.
5: Yeah, he just
6: thanks
5: walked
6: so
5: by.
6: Thanks, Tom.
5: All right, thanks, Tom.
6: Way
5: thank
6: to
5: you
6: go.
5: So much for your matching gift. Awesome, awesome. So
8: thanks,
5: stay tuned, Real Presence listeners, after the break for Bishop Barron. And then, yeah, we'll wrap up our last half hour online from St. James Coffee. So stay tuned.
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9: 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Our Father, who art in heaven, hallowed be thy name. Thy kingdom come, thy will be done, on earth as it is in heaven. 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And lead us not into temptation, but deliver us from evil. Amen. 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
12: This is Father Bo Brown from the Diocese of Duluth. A lot of times us as Catholics, we struggle with the Holy Spirit because the Father is so approachable. He has a name that's very, that we all know, right, that we can relate to, and the Son as well. And when you get the Holy Spirit, oftentimes He can take this kind of back seat in our relationship with God. And we see early on in the book of Acts and in the disciples in the early life of the church, we see how they live with the Holy Spirit and they express to us what it's like to live with Him and how He both sanctifies what they do and their ministry and gives them special gifts, and also how He sanctifies their own lives. And they talk about how the Spirit brings certain effects in their life, like joy and peace, patience, kindness, generosity, self-control. So I think it's good for us to think about today. What's our relationship with the Holy Spirit like? Is He a real person in our lives? We have the same kind of relationship with Him that we have with the Father and the Son.
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6: Hello.
5: Morning. Coming to you with our Spring Live Drive, live from St. James Coffee. Very, very, very exciting. We just wanted to give a huge thank you to our friend, Tom Austin, who put up a $1,000 apostle donation to be matched, and a super thank you. Those are the trumpets.
6: Yay!
5: A big thank you to Mark from Dickinson, North Dakota, matched it in honor of his children. And Tom donated in honor of people in Dickinson, North Dakota, actually. So
6: yes,
5: that's a beautiful Holy Spirit connection. The handmaids. And then his daughter is now a handmaid.
6: Yay.
5: So The Handmaids of the Heart of Jesus in Dickinson, North Dakota, in the name of them. What a beautiful, beautiful thing. And over the break, too, we had Bob call in from Bismarck, North Dakota, also giving at the Guardian Angel level. And we have a new match for this last half hour that we're going to be on. There's a men's Bible study that comes to St. James every Wednesday morning. They passed a basket, and they just handed me $440.
6: Yay.
5: So we have a $440 donation from them to put up
6: Let's match that. Beyond that. Let's go up to the next level, the apostle, or maybe even...
5: Or the disciple level's 500, which would be bigger than that, too.
6: So...
5: And reminder, if you give at the apostle level, the $1,000, you get two free gifts from Word on Fire Ministries, written by our bishop. He's right here. Also, it's three books. Oh, my gosh. This Is My Body, An Introduction to Prayer, and What Christians Believe, written by Bishop Robert Barron, who's sitting at our table right now.
14: I am.
5: Good morning, Bishop.
14: Good morning.
5: Yep. Pull your thing up and then hang on. We're having a wardrobe malfunction with his headphones. There we go. All right. Welcome, Bishop. How are you today?
14: Good to have you guys.
5: It's always wonderful to have you live in the coffee shop.
14: Just a nice lady here.
5: Gabriella, do you want to introduce yourself?
15: My name is Gabriella.
5: And Gabriella just had...
15: First communion.
14: Oh, you did? Yes. Excellent. Yeah. What parish?
15: Pax Christi,
14: right across the street. Yes, oh, very good. Congratulations. It's a great day.
5: It is beautiful. So, because this is only something you can do on live radio, Gabriella has a couple questions she'd like to ask you.
6: Is she doing prayer first, though?
5: Oh, well, yes. Do you want to lead us in a prayer first?
14: Good.
5: I mean, you know, and actually the prayers of children might be more powerful than the prayer of the bishop.
6: I think they are.
14: Absolutely.
5: All right. So, ready?
15: In the Father, Son, Holy Spirit.
5: Amen.
15: Our Father, who art in heaven, hallowed be thy name. Thy kingdom come, thy will be done, on earth as it is in heaven. Give us this day our daily bread, and forgive us our trespasses, as we forgive those who trespass against us. And lead us not into temptation, but deliver us from evil. Amen.
5: Good job.
6: Beautiful. Father, Son, Holy Spirit. Way to go, Gabriella.
5: And so just quick before, Gabriella has a couple questions she's prepared for the bishop.
14: Yeah.
5: Make sure you're calling in with your donations, 877-795-0122. That's 877-795-0122.
6: We have the three things going on. We have the books, if it's at the disciple level.
5: That's right, we do.
6: From our beloved bishop,
5: Aaron, right here at the table.
6: But you put in the challenge to come into St. James. Come on in here. We got 1.5 hours, but throughout the rest of the day, you could give the rest of the day, too.
5: Yep, that's
6: right.
5: Give
6: it right to Melissa, or you could
5: do it online.
6: And we're going to give away T-shirts.
5: Mm-hmm.
6: And you're going to sign them if you want.
5: Oh, yeah, I'll autograph them if you really want me to.
6: Yep. But we have another challenge from the men's Bible group that meets every Wednesday here at St. James. So if you want to come to meet with that would be awesome.
5: Yes, a $440 donation
6: so
5: that they put in.
6: You could call in and match that.
5: Yes, you can.
6: So let's do that. We need $8,300 again this hour. We need that money because this is what keeps this radio station going.
5: Yes, we're still looking for, about $6,000 this hour. And hopefully Bishop Barron is going to help us bring that in.
6: Welcome, Bishop.
5: Very exciting. So, Gabriella, what would you like to ask Bishop? Because, you know, you couldn't do this unless it's live Catholic radio.
6: And this is awesome.
5: What would you like to ask him?
15: How did you feel when you received your first communion?
14: You know, it's funny, when I was told that you received first communion, I thought, I remember mine very well. Mm-hmm. How old are you? Are you seven?
15: I'm eight.
14: You're eight, yeah. I think I was seven when I received mine. And to this day, I've got a vivid memory of it. It was a little place called Troy, Michigan, outside of Detroit, the Church of St. Thomas More. And my father, I remember that day, gave me $20. And in those days,
5: That was a lot of money.
14: And it sort of, you know, I realized then, wow, this is really a special day. And the holiness of it and the grace of it, to this day, I remember, even though it was many, many years ago. We have a picture, too, I still have it, of all the boys were in little white shirts and white ties, and the girls in the white dresses. And there I am, you know, with my little blonde hair pushed back. And so I remember it really well. And so I bet you'll remember that day, too, the rest of your life.
6: Beautiful pictures, I'm sure, and videos that your lovely parents and your...
14: I didn't have videos. No,
6: but
14: you may have videos.
6: Nowadays
14: videos
6: they do,
14: didn't exist.
6: Absolutely.
14: We have my father going, you know,
6: click.
14: with the light, the bulb going off.
6: That's what
14: that.
6: I have, too. I was right here in St. Pius, right here in town, was my first communion.
14: Is that right?
6: We got this little loaf of bread.
14: Yeah.
6: That was what they gave us when we had our first communion.
5: I was just thinking, wow,
6: that's
5: Bishop,
6: what I remember.
5: You were blonde? Like, that was all... You had blonde hair. That's awesome. And actually, we just had, how exciting, Thomas from Rochester, Minnesota, has just called in with an apostle-level donation.
6: Awesome.
5: So let's play the trumpets for Thomas.
6: Yay.
5: How exciting, exciting, exciting. Oh, what a beautiful thing.
14: What's the apostle level?
5: 1,000. Or more. Okay. Somewhere between 1,000 and 5,000.
14: Yeah.
5: It is so
14: great.
5: Beautiful.
14: Yeah.
5: So, Gabriella, what's your next question?
14: Yeah.
15: How did Jesus pray to God, the Father, even though he is God?
14: Well, that's a really good question, because Jesus is God and man, right? We say he's totally divine, totally human. And so in his human nature, he's like us. And in his human nature, he can appeal to God. So it's not as God that he does, but really in his human nature.
5: And she wrote these herself,
14: those
5: by the way.
14: Questions.
5: We did not prep her. Like,
6: no.
5: As an 8-year-old, that's not what I was wondering, just to be honest.
14: No, believe me, some very serious theologians over the centuries have asked exactly that question. So that's a really good one.
5: Maybe you're going to be a doctor of the church someday. Maybe. And then she has one more question for you.
14: Yeah.
15: Right. Have you read the Dragon Book series?
14: No.
5: There's a book that the kids are reading. Did you bring it with to show
14: them? Let me see.
5: As someone who writes books, you might be interested
14: in
5: what
14: Harry
5: to
14: Potter?
5: Do with the kids.
14: What's
5: tell them about what it is.
14: The Red Dragon of Pride. Oh, it's the Deadly Sins?
15: Mm-hmm. Yes. But
14: wow. Nice. Okay, let's see.
5: To get
15: but
5: it
15: we
5: to
15: put
5: the
15: them
5: kids.
15: Into, like, dragons. Like.
14: So the dragons, like the Deadly Sin?
15: Yeah.
5: Mm-hmm. And then so it's a whole book series.
14: And they're good, like, and you enjoy reading them. They're good stories?
15: Yes. We finished The Violet Dragon of Lust.
14: Of Lust, okay.
5: Which, as for a kid to, you know what that is. I didn't know what the seven deadly. Here, if we, like, pour them, maybe.
14: I just want to look at one of them.
5: I know. It's a really neat thing. A lot of the kids are reading them, so it's a
14: And who wrote them?
5: Sir Roland? Oh, no, that's the Chronicles. Who did write them?
14: Sir Roland.
15: Sir Roland Peterlot.
14: Well, it's pretending to be his.
5: Oh, and there's pictures? How cool.
14: Well, that is cool, huh?
5: Maybe you want to think about authoring a child, like a teen series.
14: I wouldn't
5: like...
14: be good. No, I wouldn't be good at that.
5: That wouldn't be
14: No, I just, I don't, it's a great skill. It's a very particular skill to write for young people.
5: Uh-huh.
14: I don't think I have that.
5: And like what a beautiful way to evangelize.
6: Toledo.
14: That's cool.
6: Of Toledo.
14: Oh, really?
6: Sister
14: so
6: Rosemary cool. Timmer.
14: Oh, there you go.
6: Yep.
14: All right.
5: Well, awesome.
14: That's cool.
5: But a lot of the kids are reading those, though.
14: I'm glad you're reading those.
5: Yeah, that is such a cool
14: thing. So I don't know them. I know that book you got there.
5: What is that?
14: Yeah.
5: What book do you have, Gabriella?
6: The Story.
14: That's the Word on Fire Bible for Young People.
5: A Story Bible for Young Catholics.
14: Yeah.
5: I bet Bishop might even sign that for you.
14: Sure. Be happy to.
5: From Word on Fire. Awesome. Do you have any more questions, Gabriella?
15: All right, I have like two more questions.
5: Two more questions. Wow. All right. She was prepared.
6: Yeah.
5: She was more prepared
14: Aquinas.
5: Than me.
15: Where did all the souls go of the people who died before Jesus rose?
14: Well, they're in the presence of God, and we kind of trust them to the mercy of God. And think of it this way, too, that Jesus' resurrection is not just for a particular time, it's for all time, because he's God, and so he's eternal. So the effects of his death and resurrection can be felt across time. So even people that came before him, can be saved.
5: Oh, what a beautiful
14: that
5: thing.
6: Yes.
5: Because it is a good question. If Jesus makes it so we can go to heaven, where did everyone else go?
14: Yeah.
5: I'm glad you're thinking about these things.
6: And you wouldn't hear it if we didn't have this radio network.
5: That's right. So for those of you at home who are like, do 8-year-olds think about these kinds of things?
14: Oh,
5: the answer is yes.
14: And I can tell you that for sure, because once in a while on our Word on Fire show, we'll have questions from kids.
5: Mm-hmm. Mm-hmm.
14: And I always say, there are some that are just kind of funny, but many of them are right from Thomas Aquinas. I mean, they're the kind of deepest questions
6: right
14: that we
6: here,
14: have.
6: Yeah, from...
14: And we tend to say to kids, like, oh, well, don't worry about that. No, those are the right questions, so
6: absolutely.
14: I appreciate that.
6: Don't be afraid to ask them. Don't be
14: that's right.
6: to talk about
14: absolutely.
6: Them and teach them about that's what
14: absolutely.
6: We're doing here. We're teaching about
14: right.
6: it. So.
5: And if you want to hear more stuff like this, so this great Catholic content, call 1-877-795-0122. Or donate on Venmo, Real Presence Radio 1. You can go on the app. You can go on the website. It's such a beautiful thing. Yeah, if you want all, like, theological answers like this from our good bishops, like, how beautiful. I know we had lots of bishops on the live drive so far. They regularly come on. Bishop Barron's usually
14: Who
5: here.
14: Who else
5: like,
14: has been on?
5: Felton was on yesterday.
14: Oh, yeah, good.
5: And yes.
6: Cousins.
5: Yeah, Cousins
14: and
5: was
14: from
5: on.
14: Crookston.
5: Yeah, he's on tomorrow.
6: Yeah,
5: sorry.
6: Going
5: so,
6: to be, sorry.
5: Yeah.
6: We have, what was it, six of the...
5: Yeah, Bishop Olden was on. Yeah,
14: all good guys.
5: Yes, amazing. And just what a beautiful
6: and what a brotherhood, right?
14: Yeah,
6: it's a special brotherhood.
14: We do have a nice
6: that.
14: Brotherhood in this province. We call it Minnesota and the two Dakotas.
6: Yep. Mm-hmm.
14: We get together a lot.
6: Yep.
14: Whenever we have the national bishops meeting, our province will meet.
6: Yep.
14: Then we have retreat together in January.
6: Absolutely.
14: And then the Minnesota bishops meet with the Minnesota Catholic Conference several times a year.
6: Awesome.
14: So I do see the other bishops a lot.
6: Very nice.
14: Yeah.
5: All right, Gabriella, do you have your last question?
14: Yeah.
15: What is one way to slay the orange dragon of envy?
5: Ooh, how do you slay the dragon of envy in your life?
14: Wow, those are great questions. I know who asked that.
6: And
5: she's reading about the dragon of envy.
6: Awesome.
14: Yeah.
6: And can I just break this in real quick before you answer that? Thank you. This is the domestic church at work. These parents are teaching these her and her siblings. This is what we need, is the domestic church to step up in this society. So go ahead.
14: Yeah, the first teachers of the kids.

0: that person has. Because, look, everything we have is a gift from God, ultimately, right? The fact that I exist, that I can breathe, that I'm alive, that's all a gift from God. If I have gifts of intelligence or of creativity, that's because of God. So who am I to say, oh, look at me, I have all this? Same with other people. You say, well, okay, if they have a gift, it's from God. So I give thanks for the gifts that I have, and I give thanks for the gifts that they have.
1: Wow.
0: When I stop doing that, that's when I get envious. And I say, I should be on top of the heap. And how come she's getting attention?
1: The devil.
0: That's the devil, yeah. And so I would say, thank God for whatever gifts you see. If they're in you, great. If they're in someone else, great. Right?
2: And comparison kills. It's a good thing to remember. When you start comparing yourself to other people, that's when envy can creep in, which is so
1: sad. And if you're praying for them, Bishop, and you're saying that, maybe not out loud, but in talking to God with that, when you're really praising them and bringing that forth, that is a gift that's going to expound and bring about more glory and graces in your life.
0: Right.
1: So that's just a way to spread the glory and love of God, right?
0: Right, and we're all members of the same mystical body,
1: yes.
0: Right? So one organ can't say to the other one, well, that's your problem.
1: Right.
0: We're all affected. So something bad happens to you, well, that affects me. Something good happens to you, that should be to my benefit, too.
1: Awesome.
0: So we have to kind of rethink the way we, you know, understand the church.
2: What's a beautiful thing. And just a reminder, call in 877-795-0122, 877-795-0122. We've got about 13 minutes left coming to you live from St. James Coffee right now with Bishop Barron. And out of the mouths of babes.
1: Yes.
2: Gabriella, 8 years old.
0: Yeah, thank
2: freshly
0: you.
2: First communicanized.
0: Beautiful.
2: I don't know if that's how you say
0: that
2: theologically. That
0: sounds a little funny.
2: It sounds a little weird. But
1: how
2: then,
1: about the parents, these parents of Gabriella and our next little guest that's coming on here? But this is people that are praying right now and listening to us live here, thinking about giving. Okay, this is what the network is about. This is how we're supporting our wider gift of everybody connecting.
2: Mm-hmm.
1: So this is what the radio network is doing. So we're connecting and we're evangelizing that forward to other people. So give. This is what this radio network does. It supports and it's building families like this,
2: because
1: there's family prayer that this
2: the rosary, and
1: we have, you know, many teachers that come on that talk about the family and how this is important, the domestic, the actual family.
0: And our
1: guide is Mary, Joseph, and Jesus, right?
2: The Holy
0: Spirit.
2: Can
0: I tell you a quick story?
2: Oh,
0: so
2: sure.
0: I was home in Chicago a few weeks ago, and you know, both my parents are gone, so I went to the cemetery where they're buried, and I was praying for them. And I did my evening office, right?
1: Mm-hmm.
0: And I'm praying that. And I come to the Our Father at the end. And I'm at my mother's grave. And it occurred to me very powerfully. I said, you taught me this prayer.
1: Yeah.
0: And I remember it. I was about 4 years old. My mother taught me that prayer. And here I was all these years later, now praying that prayer for her, you know?
2: Mm-hmm.
0: There's the domestic church.
1: Absolutely.
0: My mother taught me how to pray, really.
2: And if the parents weren't evangelized, like myself, evangelization was a little sketchy and for a decade or two there. And Catholic radio is actually what evangelized me, that started my reversion. So I didn't have anything to pass to my children because I didn't know it myself.
0: Yeah.
2: And what a gift like this family we see in front of us.
1: Absolutely.
2: That they were solidly evangelized and they're passing it on to their kids.
0: Yeah.
2: And we have another friend. Hello.
0: A little Thomas Aquinas here.
2: A little Tom. What is your name?
3: Christopher.
2: This is Christopher. And how old are you?
3: Five.
2: And
0: he's five.
2: Christopher is five. And what question do you have for Bishop Barron?
3: Do you like race cars?
2: Do you like race cars?
0: You know, I don't follow, you know, race track driving that closely. But when it's on TV or something, I do kind of get a kick out of it.
2: Mm-hmm.
0: I watched a movie recently about race cars, and I thought it was kind of interesting. So, no, I don't really follow it that much. Do you like race cars?
2: Mm-hmm.
0: What do you like? Just they're so fast and... You know, I don't know. Maybe you can help me. How do they know who's ahead? You know, they're going around and around the track. I always wonder how
1: somebody's watching that.
0: I guess someone's
2: paying attention.
0: But no, I'm glad you like race car driving. But it's not my favorite thing. But when it's on TV, I do watch it.
1: But we're in the race of life, as St. Paul calls us.
2: Yes, the race
0: we
2: of
0: are
2: life.
0: Indeed.
2: All right. What else do you have, Christopher?
0: Go ahead. Yeah.
3: What's your favorite Bible story?
2: Ooh, what a good question.
0: My favorite Bible story. I think it's the road to Emmaus.
2: Oh, that's a beautiful
0: right?
2: one.
0: When Jesus is walking, and these two guys, and they don't recognize him, but he walks with them, and he opens the scriptures to them.

0: and they say, "Our hearts are burning within us." And then he sits down and he breaks the bread and they recognize him. Remember, and then he disappears. That's in Luke chapter 24. I think that's my favorite Bible story. It, like in the Old Testament, I love the story of Joseph and his brothers. Do you know that one from the book of Genesis?
1: Dysfunctional family.
0: Well, yeah.
1: I love it. It makes me feel better about mine.
0: But then how beautifully all that gets, you know, reconciled. I love that story of Joseph and his brothers in the Old Testament. But probably the road to Emmaus is my favorite.
1: Do you have a favorite Bible story, Christopher?
0: Which one is yours?
2: Adam and Eve.
0: Oh,
3: very nice.
0: Well, that's a cool story.
1: That is so fun. What's your favorite part about it? The dragon? Or, sorry, Leviathan. Snake, whatever it is. What's your favorite part? Is it that they get to eat?
0: The apple.
1: Because you're hungry, you like snacks. He doesn't know. Awesome. Well, thank you so much. Do you have any more questions, Christopher?
3: Okay. Awesome. Good. God bless
0: you.
1: You know, he's a better interviewer than I am. Yeah. Like, he prepared better questions.
3: He did.
1: Awesome. Yeah. We want to thank Rachel and Sean just called in from Rapid City, South Dakota, donating at the Guardian Angel level. And then another big thank you to the Men's Bible Group that just, they passed a hat around. They brought me like a little stack of money. They donated $440, which was matched by Thomas. And he more than doubled that and came at the apostle level. Just beautiful that people are calling in. We're still a little short of our goal. We're about halfway there. So we have 10 more minutes. Rachel and Sean give in memory of Matura and Angela Palaik? Palaik. It's so hard when there's names like that. I'm so grateful that Baron is an easy name to say.
3: Bishop, can I ask you, I know you came from Los Angeles.
0: I did.
3: And that you were appointed here.
0: Uh-huh.
3: A little diocese in Minnesota.
0: That's not so little.
3: Well, it's not so little. But I mean,
1: it's ginormously large land-wise.
3: My point is that, you know, you're coming, and this is more of a rural area compared to Los Angeles. So, you know, but... When you came here, what was your expectations? Did you have any? Or?
0: You know, not really. I'll tell you why. Because when you're a bishop, you have no control over it.
3: Sure.
0: You know, so I'm from Chicago originally. Mm-hmm. And I was very happy in Chicago. I was rector of the seminary. And my Word on Fire ministry was there, friends and family, you know. And then you get a phone call.
3: Yep.
0: Out of the blue. Go to Los Angeles as auxiliary bishop. Okay. I knew nothing about
3: it.
0: Yep. No preparation. And then I was there for, what, like 6 years, and I came to love it, mm-hmm. you know, and got to know people there and felt very much at home. And then one Sunday morning, a phone call, you've been appointed Bishop of Winona, Rochester.
3: Wow.
0: Okay, you know, so it's, you're not really prepared. I had no expectations, really. You know, I arrived here, and then my approach, all my priesthood, which is now almost 40 years, has been, okay, Lord, tell me what you want. Show me where to go, and I'll go, trusting that it's your will. That's what I did here. I came here. Now, I felt at home right away because it's the Midwest. It felt like
1: Chicago.
3: Same thing.
0: Other interesting thing, when I was in L.A., I was the regional bishop of the Santa Barbara region, which is way outside of L.A. It's Santa Barbara County and Ventura County. And it's not unlike this diocese. It's
3: A
0: lot of ranch country, vineyard country, a lot of farmers, a lot of immigrants. And it was end-to-end, about a three-hour drive.
3: Wow.
0: We're a four-hour drive, end-to-end.
3: Yep.
0: And we're rural diocese. So, I had to go into L.A. for meetings and that sort of thing. And believe me, I don't miss the traffic. I like it here where I can get in my car and, you know, I can drive anywhere.
1: Mm-hmm.
0: So, no, you don't really have expectations. You just go where you're told to go.
3: How can I serve you, Lord?
0: Yeah. I think you have to have that attitude. I remember distinctly when the first call came through. And, you know, look, I was pretty ensconced in my life, and I didn't want to move.
3: Sure.
0: But I remember even holding the phone. It was a regular landline phone. I thought, all right, how many sermons have I given about trusting in God, doing what the Lord wants? It's not about you, you know. So I thought, okay. And then what they do when they call you, they say, not, hey, we're thinking about something. They say, the Holy Father has appointed you. That's how it comes through.
3: Mm-hmm.
0: Now they say, do you accept the appointment? And you can say no, but I thought, gosh, unless I have like a really
3: I didn't know
0: good...
3: that. You could really say no.
0: You can.
3: Yeah.
0: I mean, it's, you know,
3: it's rare.
1: Free will, you know. Mary could have said no.
0: Yeah, that's right. It's free will. But, you know, my feeling is unless you've got like a super good reason, you should say yes. So.
1: Well, we're glad you said yes.
0: Yeah, no, I'm too. I'm
1: it's
0: very
1: wonderful
0: happy.
1: To have you. And just like when Bishop was saying his favorite story is the road to Emmaus, and their hearts were burning. If your heart is burning right now and you're thinking about giving, we've got our last like five 5 minutes before
3: we're
1: the...
3: We're pushing here. We need to.
1: We are hoping for some more donations to come in. Like, RPR brings you people like Bishop Barron right into your ears. Like, he comes right to your own personal ears. And it brings all the other bishops of our listening area in as well.
3: We've been talking for these last 2 hours.
1: Mm-hmm.
3: And we want you to give. But we need a little over $4,000. So how about somebody who has been thinking about this?
1: That'd be great.
3: They could just come forth, and Bishop, you could maybe talk on this. Just give the $5,000 that they're able to. Somebody's out there I know is able to do that, and they're praying
1: their
3: about it right
1: burning.
3: Now.
0: Yeah, and you know, I like the old practice of tithing. There's a biblical root to that. You give 10% of your income every year, and I try to do that. That's sort of my goal when it comes to, you know, donations. And I say during Lent, that's a good time to do it. Even figure out how much money would I make during the 6 weeks of Lent. I want to give 10% of that. So maybe someone hasn't done that for Lent. Here's your time.
3: Yeah.
0: And so trust me, $5,000 would be 10% of someone's, you know, salary this year. Here's a good opportunity.
3: Absolutely.
0: Follow the Bible, give 10% of your income, and then you're done for the year.
3: Yeah.
0: So if you give that donation right now, you say, okay, good. Now I've done what the Bible asked me to do.
3: And I know you probably haven't listened. Maybe you did when you came in. But Father Sauer was talking about how this can be tenfold, hundredfold. You're going to get that back.
0: Yes.
3: And we've had Father Kazel and Tom, who was here, you know, was talking about the investment. But what better way to do this through this radio network and invest in it and move it forward so we're teaching the next generation?
0: And it comes back to you in very surprising ways.
3: Yep.
0: My assistant in California was a great lady, Sylvia. She would say to me, you know, okay, whatever you give, just wait. It'll come back to you. And how many times it happened? Like, someone would be asking me for money, I'd say, okay, and I'd write a check. And then sometimes even in monetary form, like, somehow I got this twice that amount came in, you know, or it'll come in some other way. It'll come in as some benefit to you or some grace to you. So, it's the great biblical principle, is your being increases in the measure that you give it away.
3: Yep.
0: That's John Paul II.
1: There he is. Right there. He's right there.
3: Beautiful, isn't it?
0: No, he's looking at me. And he's saying, he says, tell them the law of the gift. But that's it, is the more you give your life away, the more your being increases.
3: Do you think that the gifts sometimes that we don't know about are more powerful than we could ever imagine?
1: The ripple effect out.
3: You know what I'm talking
0: about? Yeah, absolutely.
3: You know, because we don't know. We give this $5,000 or whatever it is, but we're not going to know where that comes out.
0: And see, in my life, doing all this media ministry, all this preaching and teaching, I have in my room back home the reproduction of Van Gogh's great sower, that beautiful picture of the sower of the seeds.
1: Aww.
0: Because that to me is that's what I go by, is my job is to sow the seeds. It's always wonderful when I get stories like that. Someone saying, you know, I was so lost and I was suicidal and then I heard a sermon.
1: Mm-hmm.
0: And like when I was giving that sermon, I never ever knew or thought about this person, but that seed went out and landed right where it needed to land. Or someone said, that started me on a journey back to the church.
3: Awesome.
0: That's why we do it.
3: Yep.
0: That's why we do it.
3: Well, we're almost done here. We're going to end. That last person to call in, we need that money because we don't want to move it forward. So if you can, Bishop, can you take us out in like 20 seconds or less with a blessing, please?
0: Well, can I say this too?
3: Yep.
0: Mother Angelica, she used to have these fundraisers.
1: Mm-hmm.
0: And
1: yes.
0: She'd do all these things. At the end, she'd say, all right, cough it up, kids. We need it.
3: Yep.
1: Put us between your gas and your electric bill.
0: Cough it up,
3: 877-795-0122. So go ahead, Bishop.
0: The Lord be with you.
1: And with your spirit.
0: May the blessing of Almighty God, the Father, and the Son, and the Holy Spirit come down upon all your listeners and remain forever and ever.
3: Amen.
1: And just a reminder, too, if you come into St. James Coffee anytime today with a donation of $20 or more, you get a free drink from us. 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
3: Love her.
1: Awesome. 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
3: Thanks, Bishop.
1: We're going to send it away. St. James Coffee is signing out. 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
6: This is Franciscan Media's Saint of the Day for May 6th. Today we celebrate Saints Marian and James. Often, it is hard to find much detail from the lives of saints of the early church. What we know about the 3rd century martyrs we honor today is likewise minimal. But we do know that they lived and died for the faith. Almost 2,000 years later, that is reason enough to honor them. Born in North Africa, Marian was a lector or reader, while James was a deacon. Their trials came during the persecution of the Emperor Valerian. Prior to their arrest, Marian and James were visited by two bishops who encouraged them to remain steadfast. Soon after, the bishops themselves were martyred. A short time later, Marian and James were also imprisoned and interrogated. The two readily confessed their belief in Christ, and for that, they were tortured. While in prison, they are said to have experienced visions, including one of the two bishops who had visited them earlier. On the last day of their lives, in the year 259, Marian and James joined other Christians facing martyrdom. They were blindfolded and put to death, and their bodies were thrown into the water. There's more about the saints, along with inspiration and Catholic resources, at our website, saintoftheday.org. From Franciscan Media, this has been Saint of the Day.
7: I'm Father Richard Kunst with a Papal Minute. Papal elections are a tightly guarded secret. Nowadays, before a conclave, there is a thorough inspection of the Sistine Chapel for electronic listening devices. Even after, cardinals are forbidden to discuss details of the conclave, though inevitably, some things leak out. In 1903, after the death of Pope Leo XIII, there was a big leak. During the usual wait before the appearance of the new pope at the central loggia of St. Peter's, an unnamed man, presumably a cardinal's servant, appeared at one of the windows of the papal palace and made a big motion with his arms as though he were cutting with scissors. Why? Cardinal Giuseppe Sarto of Venice, of course. 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It was Pope St. Pius X. This has been Father Richard Kunst with a Papal Minute. 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
9: 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Do you mind if I went and had a pizza? 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
11: Kevin Fisher.
1: And Kevin, where are we sitting?
11: We are currently sitting at St. Paul's Newman Center, right outside of Crux Coffee.
1: Yeah, we are at Crux Coffee, well, right outside, to your point, Kevin. We're sitting right adjacent to Crux Coffee at the St. Paul's Newman Center in Fargo, North Dakota, and we are so excited to be here. We've got some really exciting guests coming up and even a few coffee gift cards for Crux Coffee for anyone who comes. Well, the first four people to come visit us here and give an on-site gift, we have a coffee gift card for you, generously given to us by Crux Coffee. Before we start any of that, we have some lovely voices who want to lead us in a prayer. So good morning to the pre-K students of Holy Spirit Catholic School in Fargo. Good morning. And I understand that you guys will actually be singing for us, right?
12: Yep.
1: Okay, wonderful. Well, whenever you guys are ready, you go ahead.

0: Wow, thank you guys so much. That was incredible. So who is your teacher? And how long have you guys been learning that song?
1: So they learned it in music class for their spring program. So they've been learning it with their music teacher for probably a month or maybe more.
0: Wow, only a month and you guys have it mastered.
2: That was pretty good.
0: Do you also have the actions with it?
1: Yes, we do have some actions, yep.
0: Wonderful. Well, thank you guys so much. And again, this was the pre-K?
1: Yes.
0: Okay, well, thank you so much, pre-K. Again, that's the Holy Spirit Catholic School here in Fargo, and that was wonderful. Thank you, guys.
1: Thank you.
0: Yep. Bye. Okay, well, now that we got... That was really sweet and special. I was not expecting the entire song, and I'm so happy that they went for every verse. They did not hesitate. So again, everyone, this is your 2026 Spring Live Drive here on the Real Presence Radio Network. 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
0: Yep, that's 877-795-0122. 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It's a lofty goal, but crazier things have been done. I know that we can do it. We have some amazing stories to share with you guys, all for this mission. So again, that number is 877-795-0122, 877-795-0122. And of course, we have our giving levels as well.
2: Yes, so... Should we start at the bottom or should we work our way down?
0: I say we start at the bottom and make our way up.
2: Okay, I love that.
0: Yeah.
2: Really ascending here.
0: Yes,
2: so.
0: We really are ascending.
2: So starting out, we have the Guardian Angel level for gifts of $20 a month or under, or which comes in at $250 for a one-time gift. Next, we have the Evangelist at $250 a month or $250 or $21 a month. After that, we have our Messenger level at $360 a month, or, wow, keeps...
0: Kevin!
2: You know, I just really want everyone to give.
0: And yeah. Actually, go ahead and give $360 a month. That would be awesome.
2: Yeah, $360 or $30 a month, also known as the dollar a day level. After that, we have the Disciple level at $500 or $42 a month. After that, I believe this is when we start really getting into the music and the fanfare.
0: Correct. This is when the fanfare is introduced.
2: Yes, and so that is the Apostle level at $1,000 or $83 a month. And our final, our highest one here is the Archangel at $5,000 and up, or $417 a month.
0: And if we could get an Archangel level gift in this hour, I really show out for the Newman Center, for our Catholic young adults here in this area, that would be really, really, really incredible. And we also do have some gifts, of course. So if you give it the Apostle level or higher, you get three books from Word on Fire. And we actually just heard from Bishop Robert Barron himself. And the three books you would receive are This Is My Body, An Introduction to Prayer, and What Christians Believe, again, all written by the Bishop of Winona, Rochester, Bishop Robert Barron, and that's for if you give $1,000 or more as a one-time gift or monthly installments. 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
2: Yes, so our special giveaway here is a special gift from Crux Coffee. 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So
0: yeah, they're very generously donated by Chef Aaron here at Crux Coffee, and not even just saying this because we're here, they're actually really good.
2: Yes, it's the best place in town. Good, reasonable prices, and the best breakfast sandwiches you could ever ask for.
0: So. They genuinely are delicious, and I do love coming to eat here. So again, if you come and you say hey to us here in the Newman Center, we would be happy to buy your coffee for you via one of these gift cards. So come say hello, get a coffee gift card, support the mission. We would love to see you. And in fact, we already got our first gift. So we have Stephen from Rapid City, South Dakota, giving at the disciple level. And Stephen is giving his gift in honor of Benediction in Richardton, North Dakota. So thank you so much, Stephen. That is our first gift of this hour, and we are looking forward to many more to keep this mission going. So again, that number is 877-795-0122. That's 877-795-0122. If you're driving in your car and you've got one of those fancy ones where you can give it commands, you can hit the whatever little, I think it like it's usually like a little phone. A
2: little phone button.
0: Like on the steering wheel, you can click that and you can say 877-795-0122 and we'll patch you right into our what are the people who answer phone board? I don't know. I don't know what that's called. 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Or come visit us here at Crux Coffee in the St. Paul's Newman Center in Fargo. So, Kevin, why don't you introduce our first guests for us?
2: Well, our first guests are Justin and Grace Vossen. They're wonderful people here, very involved at the Newman Center. Justin is our grand knight of our Knights Council here, so he's been doing a lot of great work with that, and I guess let you guys take it from there.
0: Yeah, we've got his beautiful wife, Grace. So, Grace, why don't you introduce yourself?
3: Yeah, my name is Grace. We've been going to the Newman Center for quite some time. I came to school a little bit earlier than Justin, and I think I've been here for 6 years now. Justin's finishing up school here. Just very involved in the Newman Center. We teach RE. I'm in the choir. Mm-hmm. He's altar serving, so oftentimes we're on opposite sides of the church on Sundays.
0: Yeah. And how old are you guys?
3: I'm 25.
4: And I'm 22. So
0: amazing.
4: Still going to school here. I have another year left getting my master's in architecture. And yeah, Grace, you graduated about 2 years ago now, so yeah, it's been very awesome.
0: Wonderful. And so you said 6 years at the Newman Center. Grace, your history with Real Presence Radio goes a little deeper than 6 years.
3: Yeah, just a little.
0: So can you share that with our listeners?
3: So my dad is Steve Logring. He helped found
0: yeah, he found it.
3: The Real Presence Radio. So he was definitely very involved. I remember I have memories of him recording things for RPR in our little office space, and we had to be very quiet so we wouldn't show up on the recordings. And yeah, he's just been involved with it ever since. He's vice president now and still talks about it to this day. So I go to the banquets and things with him. Started going. I helped actually volunteer for putting everyone's coats on the racks during the banquets. That's how I started getting involved with the banquets and things like that. So,
0: amazing. Yeah. Well, so we have to go to a break here, but we are very excited to... I'm trying to think of what the title would be for you if your dad was, like, founder. Like, does that make you princess of Real Presence Radio? Like, I don't know what, like, a correlation here, but to hear more from the princess of Real Presence Radio, Grace Vossen, stick around. And in the meantime, while we take this break, let's have those phones ringing off the hook at...
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6: 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Help me to accept hardships as a pathway to peace, taking as your Son did this world, as it is, not as I would have it. Let me trust that you will make all things right if I surrender to your will. May I be reasonably happy in this life and supremely happy with you forever in the next. Amen.
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2: Kevin Fisher.
0: And we are sitting right outside indoors of Crux Coffee at the St. Paul's Newman Center in Fargo, North Dakota. The number to call to support is 877-795-0122. 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And a reminder that if you come and see us in person here at the Newman Center Crux Coffee, we have 4 gift cards we would love to give anyone who comes and says hello and leaves an on-site gift. So again, 877-795-0122, or pop on over to St. Paul's Newman Center here in Fargo. So we actually had 2 gifts come in. Kevin, would you like to read those off for us?
2: I would love to. So we have Jim from Harmony, Minnesota, giving at the Guardian Angel level for Rhonda family. And we have Peter from Rochester, Minnesota, coming in at the Apostle level for Murphy and Fly's families.
0: Thank you so much, Peter. You know, now that it's not Cinco de Mayo, I'm like, is that, do those trumpets actually make sense? Yesterday was fun. Also, who out there, if you got a taco or any Mexican food yesterday for Cinco de Mayo, go ahead and give us a call. 877-795-0122. That's 877-795-0122. Our goal for this hour is $8,300. So far, we have raised over $1,500, but that means we have $6,779 to go. 1 Archangel level gift, so $5,000 and up, plus 1 more Apostle level gets us there. Easy peasy. Or if you want to come in and visit us, again, we would love to see you and give you a coffee on us from Crux Coffee. So let's bring it back to our guests. We've got Grace and Justin Vossen here, and Grace was telling us the stories of her father, Steve, who founded it. So, Grace, can you kind of tell us your first memories of how this mission began?
3: Well, I think I was a little too young to remember a lot of it. But I don't know. RPR has just kind of been part of the life growing up. It was him, you know, recording things in the office and then having to go to meetings like, where's Dad going? Oh, he's going to RPR. Oh, I know exactly what that is.
0: Uh-huh.
3: We've definitely, that was the radio station in on the car playing all the time. And I think I've really continued that. Anytime somebody comes into my car, now my car automatically turns on the radio, which is a little different for me. But so I don't even have to try to listen. It just is always there. But yeah, he's always been trusting in this mission. And from the very beginning, it was not always easy. I know that for sure. Trying to get signals and permissions to put it on the air and then, just all the technical things that probably went over my head as a kid. But were definitely real things that he had to deal with. And yeah.
0: And so, Justin, when were you first introduced to Real Presence Radio?
4: Let's see. It's not as deep a roots as Grace over here.
0: Your dad didn't found the mission?
4: No.
0: Right.
4: Yeah. I grew up in the Twin Cities, so we didn't have RPR down there. But when coming up here for college for the first time 4 years ago, we were actually driving on 94, first time coming up here, and they saw one of the billboards, and we're like, oh, they got Catholic radio up here. That's pretty cool. So immediately turned it on there. Then, yeah, I've been listening ever since, on and off. So, yeah, same thing. Whenever I get in the car, it's always RPR right on there. So
0: did you listen to RPR or meet Grace first?
4: I listened to RPR first, yeah. So.
0: Really?
4: Oh, yeah.
0: So did you feel kind of special when you met her? Was it like, oh, wow?
4: I was kind of shocked. I was like, what?
0: Uh-huh. So you were already a fan.
4: Yeah, I was like, ooh.
3: I didn't have to convince you. I know you knew it was genuine.
0: Uh-huh. That's funny, especially because, again, ages 22 and 25 to already... And so you would have been, what, 18 when you started listening?
4: 18 or 19, yeah, 19, so.
0: And so what did that mean for you as a young, fresh college student? You're away from your hometown or home city, I guess. How did that kind of help guide you in that new phase of life?
4: I think it's definitely being a solid Catholic radio and program and everything, especially EWTN and all of their programs, it definitely gives a good guidance on this is what the faith is, this is these programs, these you can tune in and you can always listen to something that's actually solidly Catholic, and I think that helped a lot with just leading Bible studies, leading guys in the faith, leading myself towards Christ throughout my college years, and also eventually meeting my wife Grace too, so being able to help her in her faith as well. So I think all that knowledge that I've gained from RPR has helped in all the aspects of life so far. So.
0: And it was because you saw a billboard.
4: Yep.
0: And exactly. And so, Kevin, your story is somewhat similar insofar as you were in college when you started listening.
2: Yes, I was.
0: Will you remind our listeners of that of your story?
2: Oh, gosh, I don't even remember exactly how I started listening, but I think I was just kind of channel surfing. I found that other Christian radio station that wasn't quite exactly what I was looking for, and finally, I think I did also see a billboard out on I-29, actually, and like, that's the one I was looking for, and switched to that channel, and have never switched back. So.
0: Yeah, and then you had that Lent experience, too.
2: Giving up social media. Yes, I gave up social media, and when there's nothing else to listen to, and you have to give up all that stuff, you go and listen to your Catholic radio station, because it's virtuous and good stuff to listen to, so...
0: Yeah, you need stimulation without the social media.
2: Right.
4: And those roadside billboards work, so.
2: They do.
0: Apparently, yeah. That's really incredible. So, again, everyone, that number for the Spring Live Drive is 877-795-0122. That's 877-795-0122. The ages of the current people whose stories you're hearing, again, are 25, 22, I'm 22, and Kevin, you are?
2: 25 as well.
0: 25. So you are listening to a bunch of young adults who love Real Presence Radio, which I really do think is pretty cool because radio maybe seems as though it's for a different demographic, but clearly the youth are reaping the benefits, and we want to continue doing so. So... I forgot to read off our challenge gifts that we received. So for the live drive, us listener relationship coordinators spend a couple months calling our existing supporters and just getting the ball rolling to get towards our goal. And so we have four challenge gifts for this hour. We have Carol from Moorhead, who offers her gift in prayers for peace in the Middle East. We have Pat and Brenda from Fargo who extend this gift in honor of their parents and all of the blessings they have bestowed on their lives. We have Deacon Tom and Audrey who offer their gift in prayers for St. Anthony's Parish in Fargo, North Dakota. And we have Pat and Gail from Grand Forks, North Dakota, who offer their gift in prayers of thanksgiving for Real Presence Radio. 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Or again, call in 877-795-0122. Or you can use our Venmo, which if this segment is geared towards our young adult style people, Venmo would be great. So that username is RealPresenceRadio1. You can also give online, RealPresenceRadio.com. We would love to hear from you so we can keep this mission going. And wow, we just got another gift. Kevin, would you like to read it for us?
2: I would love to. We have Deacon Dan from Beulah, North Dakota, coming in at the apostle level.
0: Yeah, when it's not even Cinco de Mayo and we're still celebrating. So thank you again, Deacon Dan, who called in and is ringing those phones off the hook. So I want to come back to you noticing it from the billboard and just bring to our listeners' attention what it costs, like what marketing costs to get in front of people. Because if you're listening, I hope you've been convinced of this mission, right? You know how valuable this programming is, but knowing what goes into it to get it in front of people and to keep it going. So billboards, social media marketing, mailings, our newsletter. Hopefully if you're listening, you received our newsletter, or all of that stuff costs money, which is why we have to do our live drives and support the mission. So our average monthly cost of operating is $195,000 for 1 month. And the daily cost is $6,480. And the average hourly cost is $270. So even if you sent in a $250 gift, you would be covering 1 hour of our operations. And that's 27 signals worth, 17 stations, and the potential population of 2.4 million people. And Grace, who we've been blessed to talk with here, is the daughter of our founder, Steve Logering. And when that first started, there definitely was not 27 signals and 17 stations. And so that growth has been such a blessing. We're talking about how your husband found Real Presence Radio in college, and it guided his young adult life. But Grace, I would be curious for you, having pretty much not known a life without Real Presence Radio, how has this mission changed in its meaning in your life over the years?
3: It was just, you know, something that Dad did, and that was his job, and I probably didn't pay too much attention to it before. And then growing up and getting more into high school, listening to the radio, I wouldn't say I did it very often, but I started paying attention more. I started listening to those things, and it wasn't until I was in college, and, well, now I'm, you know, in my dorm room alone for a couple hours, like, what am I going to do? I'm going to turn on RPR. And sometimes I would just, you know, fold laundry to Mother Angelica. Or
0: I love her so much, yeah.
3: Yeah, so that was kind of, I got into a routine where it's like, okay, I'm doing this, now I'm going to listen to RPR. And, you know, fast forwarding even more, we're expecting a baby in July here. Listening to all of those little parenting tidbits, Dr. Ray, he's great, PopChecks, also great. And I definitely pay attention to a lot more of those things now, as I want to, you know, we want to be good parents and understand how to transmit the faith to them, and I think Real Presence Radio will definitely being on the car as we're driving and all of those things. And
2: So will you be having the RPR on in the above the baby cradle instead of the white noise machine?
3: They're born immediately.
0: Yeah, the drive home from the hospital. RPR. Yeah, we're like laughing, but that's literally probably
4: it
0: true.
4: Will be, yeah.
0: And actually, speaking of new babies, it's the first Wednesday of the month, and I don't have Adair Reinpold next to me, who I usually do as my co-host, because she had her baby last night, and the baby's name is, I want to make sure that I say it right, because it's been a busy morning, but beautiful Genevieve Angelica, after Mother Angelica. So
2: that is amazing.
0: Isn't that amazing? So we have a new Real Presence Radio baby in the network, and we'll have one soon, another one. But yeah, Genevieve Angelica now exists Earthside. Named after Mother Angelica. So I just think of your dad's legacy and how, you know, you grew up with the programming, and he probably listened to Dr. Ray for how to parent you, like how to raise you. And now you're listening to the programming because of the work he did to raise your baby, his grandchild, which I just think is really beautiful. So again, you guys, to keep this legacy going, support the mission by calling 877-795-0122. That's 877-795-0122. 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So, Justin, I think a couple, looked like a couple light bulbs went off as Grace was kind of talking about listening to the different programming. So now you're transitioning, of course, from, you know, your first 18 to 22 of in college to you're going to be a father now.
4: Yep.
0: So how has this programming ebbed and flowed with your life?
4: Yeah, I think it's definitely added, like, Dr. Greg Popcheck. He's been a big, been listening to him a lot more often, especially, like, while doing schoolwork, just turn on the radio there. Maybe the radio has changed to different times, so now listening to more of the, like, Dr. Ray at 1 o'clock, and then some of the other family programs, just to say, okay, now this is a new part of my life, just transition from more of the college stuff to now parenting advice. So RPR has all those different aspects of life, all the different programs for all the different aspects of life, which is one thing I love too, is that no matter what age you are and what part of life you are, there's a program for you. So
0: absolutely. And Grace, has there been an impact on your guys' marriage via the programming?
3: Yeah, sometimes I'll send him some things, like I'll send him a podcast from the app or whatever and say, hey, you should listen to this. This relates to a lot of what I'm going through right now. Or so in that sense, I guess, yeah, we don't listen to it together very often, but I'd say, like, we're a lot at work or whatever when we have are able to listen to it, and then we'll talk about it when we come home. So, yeah.
4: I think that definitely strengthens your faith together and connection. Just being able to listen to those things independently, and then come back together later and talk about it. You can really learn a lot about each other through doing that. So.
3: Yeah, it starts a conversation.
4: Yeah.
3: So.
0: Absolutely. So again, you guys, this is the 2026 Spring Live Drive on your Real Presence Radio Network. The number to call is 877-795-0122. That's 877-795-0122. We have $5,779 left to raise in this hour. And we've been on a great roll so far, so let's keep it going. I really just am, as a fellow young person, so I don't want to be like, oh, I'm old and I love the inspiration of the youth. But genuinely, we are four people sitting at this table, age 25 or younger, who have been moved by Catholic radio. So for anyone in their cars who's listening and wondering what the future of this mission is, there are people who want to sustain it. There are young people who are wanting to continue listening and growing in their faith from the benefits of Real Presence Radio. And so I'd ask you, Justin, What would your encouragement be to young people of why they should listen to Catholic radio, to Real Presence Radio?
4: Well, I'll just take from my experience that you always know it's a good program that's always solid in Catholic faith. Yes, you can look on YouTube and find all these different Catholic YouTubers or Christian YouTubers, but there you're not totally sure what they're teaching, what exactly it is. Everyone here has been, you know it's good, and it's always going to be a good listen. Yeah.
0: Wonderful. So we just got another gift in, and Kevin, I'll let you read that one.
2: Oh, boy. Okay. Well, this one is coming on Venmo, so it's a young person, right, from Sebastian here in Fargo at the Guardian Angel level in honor of our Monday night Bible study, and he shouted out to me. So
0: shout out, Kevin.
9: I'm going to sneeze.
2: Oh, well, bless you
0: maybe
2: ahead
0: not,
2: of time.
0: Maybe not. It's like stuck in the back of my nose. Never mind. So. So thank you so much, Sebastian from Fargo, for utilizing the Venmo. That username is Real Presence Radio 1, or of course you can support by calling 877-795-0122 to get us closer to that goal and keep the faith enriched in the youth, and especially here at the Newman Center, who are full of impressionable young people just figuring out their way in the world, and we want to make sure that their faith is accessible to them and that they can see billboards on the side of the road, and that costs money. So we have to find it. We have to get it somewhere, and we are 100% listener supported. Every donation, small or large, really does make a difference. We look to the story in the Bible of the fishes and the loaves, and the young man gave the Lord, was it 5 loaves of bread and 5 fishes or something like that? Am I right?
9: 2 fishes.
0: 2 fishes and 5 loaves?
2: 5.
0: 2 fishes, 5 loaves. Even better. Even better. And the Lord fed 5,000 with it. So whatever you are able to give makes a difference in this mission. Again, that number is 877-795-0122. That's 877-795-0122.
2: And if I could just, I'm going to throw out a little challenge for the rest of the people in our Bible study. Let's see if all of us will give a gift before the end of our little 2-hour segment here. So before 11 o'clock, I want to see the rest of our Bible study on here. So
0: yeah, I also really want people to come visit. We have, I mean, these donated coffee gift cards were so generous, and I don't want to see them go to waste. So if you are local and you want coffee this morning, because we all be wasting our money on coffee, don't kid yourself. We all waste our money on coffee drinks. Come here and support and say hi, and we will give you a coffee gift card. So again, we are at the St. Paul's Newman Center in Fargo, North Dakota, sitting adjacent to Crux Coffee. So Grace, you've had a whole lifetime of probably impactful moments, but is there anything in recent time that you remember standing out to you and maybe really having a meaningful impact on your faith or your life?
3: There's not really one particular moment, because I really related when Kevin was saying using RPR as an alternative to social media. The scrolling, endless scrolling, it's not good, and we all know that. And yeah, just listening to RPR in the background, it makes noise, but it's like good noise. it's enlightening, and yeah, sometimes I'll zone out, but other times I'll go, oh, this like really, really stands out to me, and I'm gonna listen to it. And yeah, it's just been a big help with that, because yeah, again, we don't need to fill our minds with garbage from the internet.
0: Mm-hmm. Oh my goodness, it is garbage.
3: It is.
0: Not all of it, but a lot of it.
3: Yeah, but yeah, coming to that realization and just trying to get off of that high of social media and, you know, get onto the high of the Catholic faith.
0: Absolutely.
3: Definitely been very helpful for me, and I think that's kind of what I've done throughout college. When I was there, like, I could be scrolling on my phone right now, but I'm not. And then it's also a lot less addicting than the internet, so then, oh, maybe I should put the phone down, go out with my friends, and, you know, go to Bible study.
0: Mm-hmm. Well, we have a statistic that 94% of listeners report that they are, or no, yes, 94% of listeners report that they are more spiritually engaged. So just by listening to it, which is completely reflected in everything you both are sharing, you are more spiritually engaged. You are more inclined to go to a Bible study. You are more inclined to hang out with people with similar values and morals, which also in college is not a guarantee. You meet so many new people and you're so impressionable. But if your faith is being constantly put into your ears, you're probably hopefully going to make some better choices.
2: Mm-hmm.
3: I've definitely, like, we have a Sunday night Bible study, and there's definitely been times where it's like, we do Lectio Divina on the gospel of the Sunday gospel, and, you know, sometimes I'll go, you know, I think I heard something on the radio, and I'll add that to the conversation, and, yeah, and it's always good because it's that Sunday, and the radio always has something on the gospel throughout the week sometime, so.
0: And you get to be the smartest girl in the room.
3: Oh, yeah. I don't know about that, but.
0: You are.
2: Lifelong formations led to this.
0: Oh, yes. Absolutely. So, Justin, I'll ask this question to you then. As a married couple, why did you guys choose to start supporting? So not only did you listen, and you guys obviously have been given a lot through the programming, why did you decide to give back?
4: Main thing is that it's given so much to us. Like, before I met Grace, it's helped her form a lot. Then in my past 3.5 years of listening, it's formed me a lot, and I don't want to see it go. You know, there's been a lot of stories of Catholic radio who they've been on the radio for 10 years, but then they didn't get enough funding, and it dropped. The next day it was dropped. It's like, there's a lot of people who rely on the radio to get their faith and get this solid Catholic formation. So I just wanted to see it go for years to come. Stay on the radio, spread out to even more states across the Midwest or the country. Just that's why we keep giving, and that's why we want to see everyone else give too. Like, it's very, very important. One thing I want to point out too is just the evangelization side of things. That if you can't give anything, like if you're in a bad spot, spread the word. Like the more people who listen, I think you mentioned that we have a listening base of potentially 2.something million. That's a lot of people that need to be outreached to. Like, we can do billboards and stuff and different advertising, but the best way is personal outreach. Like, tell your parish, tell your friends. If you can't give something, give it verbally. Like, tell your friends, tell your family, tell your parish. And then if you can give something, that'll keep the outreach going for years to come. So, yeah.
0: Yeah, yeah, that's exactly it. Time, talent, and treasure. We are all in this together. We all have different resources to share, whether that be dollars or our voices, or if you're on social media, our director of marketing, Anna, has been running a marvelous campaign over there. So there's all kinds of posts about the live drive. Share that, just again, to get in front of people. So, Grace, would you share your final thoughts here with our listeners?
3: Yeah, I would say RPR is great. I just wanted to add on to what Justin said here about supporting our network and all things, really. From a young age, I always knew that giving was important. My parents definitely instilled that into me. There was a very memorable time where my grandparents sat down with me, all the family, and talked about their journey of giving and how when you give, sometimes it's hard, but you keep giving even in those rough spots. And, you know, things in the world are crazy right now, but to still give is very important. But that talk was very impressionable to me, and something I've always wanted to do. And they've talked about how when they give, they're often given back double or whatever, whether that be, you know, monetarily or like actually spiritually. And it's just very, very good. And you also just, how many subscriptions do we have nowadays? If I like think about that and like

0: com. We have around $8,000 left to raise this hour, or we're thinking hopefully at least another $3,000 to get us closer to our beating of what we did last hour. And Kevin, can you just enlighten our listeners of the incredible guests that we've had today?
1: Yeah, we've had a great slate of guests. We started with Justin and Grace Fossen, former and current student here at NDSU, and with very deep roots with RPR. And then we moved to Nathan Sather, who's also had many years helped hosting and just really devoted Catholic man and a great supporter of Real Presence Radio. He talked through some of his life story and how RPR has affected him. And then now we've been finishing up here with Wyatt Dopp, who's once again another Newman alum and great supporter and listener of Real Presence Radio.
0: Absolutely. And it looks like we got another gift from Father Chuck in Moorhead, Minnesota, giving at the apostle level. And he gives his gifts in prayers for the Diocese of Crookston clergy who are currently at their convocation. So thank you so much to Father Chuck and for the apostle level gift, which is really incredible. And yeah, prayers for those priests who have been, I think it's day two for them. I don't know, for their priestly convocation. They need our prayers. So I would really challenge all of you to join Father Chuck in making a transformational gift or a gift of that size if you are capable of it. Those apostle level gifts are $1,000 or more, and if we got even two more of those in the next 12 minutes, we would get to our personal goal, which is to beat the last hour. For us to get to the actual goal, we would need definitely an archangel level gift. And I just want to recall what Nathan Sather said about the archangels and how that they're actually 8 out of 9 in the levels.
1: Yeah, yep, you know, and yeah,
0: they're level 8 out of 9, and so it seems like they're kind of lowly, if you will, you know. But the Lord was like, yeah, actually, no, you, Michael, an archangel, you're going to defend us from Satan. And, you know, we're the same. We may feel as though we are low on the totem pole, but the Lord does call us to do something great. And if you want to be, you know, make a meaningful gift to this mission, would absolutely invite you to give an archangel level gift, which would be it would truly be transformational. Again, that number is 877-795-0122. That's 877-795-0122. And I know a lot of you are driving right now, maybe as you're listening. So you can always click the little, there's a button on a steering wheel and you can tell it what to do of like, hey Siri, call this number. Sorry if I just triggered any of your Siris on your phone. But again, you can always call in 877-795-0122 to help get us closer to that goal. We also have a number of giveaways going on right now. So our apostle level gift, which is $1,000 or more. If you give $1,000 or more, you will receive 3 books, all written by Bishop Robert Barron, who we literally had on this morning because he is in our listening area. He is a part of this mission as well. And he has been so generous as to give us 3 books from the Word on Fire. And the books are This Is My Body, An Introduction to Prayer, and What Christians Believe. So we would be happy to send you those books. And anybody who comes in giving $10 a month or increases their current monthly giving by $10 will receive a Real Presence Radio t-shirt that were so beautifully designed by our Director of Marketing, Anna Zickman. And all of those shirts were donated by Coach's Choice. And additionally, anybody who gives any gift at all will receive a Real Presence Radio prayer package. Well, you're entered into a drawing. Excuse me. That's false. That's not true. If you give a gift at all, you are entered into that drawing. And it is just full of all kinds of RPR merchandise and donated gifts from around the area. Additionally, if you show up here to Crux Coffee, and I'll even give a grace period, a grace dot period.
2: Clever.
0: I know.
2: Clever.
0: If you show up even after we go off the air here, because we'll be here cleaning up, we have gift cards that were so generously donated by Crux Coffee. Chef Aaron here is incredible. And again, this Newman Center, I cannot

0: say it enough, is incredible. But if you show up here and give an in-person gift of any size, we would be happy to get you one of those coffee gift cards. Again, that number is 877-795-0122, 877-795-0122. And again, that apostle level gift that we are happy to give to you is those three books by Bishop Barron, which are really wonderful. So, Kevin, what is your message to our listeners who are maybe got their feet in the mud a little bit about whether or not to call in?
1: Well, I guess I'd just say I think you've kind of heard throughout the whole thing about how it's this whole two-hour part has been really about the young people coming on this radio and listening to this radio station and being transformed by it. And, you know, it's just we hear it time and time again here at the Newman Center that this is the most transformational time of your life. You're choosing your faith for yourself. You're really taking that on as your own thing. And I think Real Presence Radio can really help anyone that's listening through that stage of life to find their Catholic faith and to really know it better and to accept it better, and just be constantly formed. And yeah, Real Presence Radio just really helps you during that transformational time. And so I think if you're out there and you're listening and you want to have an impact on faith for generations to come, really, giving a gift to Real Presence Radio is a great way to do that. It's a great way to reach some of these younger people in their formational time, just to really help support them and help them further their faith life.
0: Absolutely. And I think one more time I'll throw that number out there, 877-795-0122. Kevin and I both, of course, as young people, love this mission. I'll say, and I talked about this a little bit yesterday, maybe, or maybe I didn't. This past year, I found myself very stuck on social media, the scroll, and first of all, the political content is so... There's an agenda, both sides, and it comes off very aggressive. And then, of course, the social implications of what you're seeing on social media, the comparison games, et cetera, et cetera, et cetera. And I became angry, and I am so not an angry person. My name is Sunshine. Like, it is so not my nature to be mad, and I was. And so I started practicing more of what I preach and just turning Real Presence Radio on in the app in the morning. And how quickly that dissipated in me, and I was still getting the news I needed because it is our duty to stay somewhat informed from Teresa Tomeo and Catholic Connection, but all of it being sandwiched in between my faith and that enrichment. It was truly transformational. And I know, Kevin, that Real Presence Radio has had a similar impact on you. Wyatt, obviously it has on you as well. So we really... us young people are on our knees begging and pleading. Like, we do not want to lose this resource. We love Real Presence Radio, and it is really affecting the youth. We just got another online gift from Andrea in Sioux Falls, South Dakota, at the apostle level. And you're going to love this, Wyatt. Her intention is for the slingshot.
2: So, there we go.
0: This is the slingshot. Andrea, thank you so much. Clearly, you've been listening to this segment, and we appreciate your support. Again, that was an apostle-level gift. So that brings our total for this hour to $2,135. We have five more minutes to bring that goal up. If we had one more person willing to join Andrea and Father Chuck and send in an apostle-level gift, we would beat what we did last hour. And if we have somebody out there who was capable of an archangel level gift, that would put us so close to the actual hourly goal. And I don't know what we would do, but we could do something fun and cool because an archangel level gift is certainly exciting. Again, that number is 877-795-0122. That's 877-795-0122. You can also give online, like Andrea did, at realpresenceradio.com, or you can use our Venmo, like Grace and Karen did this hour, Real Presence Radio 1 on Venmo. Again, we have around 3 minutes to get closer to that goal. And even if you cannot give an apostle level or an archangel level gift, again, the fishes and the loaves, you guys, the Lord fed 5,000 people with five loaves of bread and two fish. fishes, 5 loaves of bread and 2 fishes. Give what you are able, and the Lord will multiply it, whether that be in dollars, whether that be in grace, in blessings, in mercy. The Lord will use your gifts. Again, that number is 877-795-0122. And we have around 3 minutes left to get us closer to this goal. It is crunch time, everyone. So just a reminder of why Real Presence Radio, why Catholic Radio. Well, number one, it keeps everybody connected. And as we've been talking about the last 2 hours, it really is a launch pad for our young people. Once you get out of college, you get out of the walls of your Newman Center or whatever have you, all of a sudden you're a young Catholic adult alone, and you need a space for community and formation in your faith. And this is what Real Presence Radio can offer. Additionally, we have some statistics. 94% of Catholic Radio listeners have reported being more spiritually engaged. 69% are better able to teach their children the truths of our faith. So, Wyatt, you and Grace's kids are pretty lucky, because in theory, you guys are 70% better able to teach them about the church.
2: Amen.
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0: Absolutely. 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
2: This is Franciscan Media's Saint of the Day for May 6th. Today we celebrate Saints Marian and James. Often, it is hard to find much detail from the lives of saints of the early church. What we know about the 3rd century martyrs we honor today is likewise minimal. But we do know that they lived and died for the faith. Almost 2,000 years later, that is reason enough to honor them. Born in North Africa, Marian was a lector or reader, while James was a deacon. Their trials came during the persecution of the Emperor Valerian. Prior to their arrest, Marian and James were visited by two bishops who encouraged them to remain steadfast. Soon after, the bishops themselves were martyred. A short time later, Marian and James were also imprisoned and interrogated. The two readily confessed their belief in Christ, and for that, they were tortured. While in prison, they are said to have experienced visions, including one of the two bishops who had visited them earlier. On the last day of their lives in the year 259, Marian and James joined other Christians facing martyrdom. They were blindfolded and put to death, and their bodies were thrown into the water. There's more about the saints along with inspiration and Catholic resources at our website, saintoftheday.org. From Franciscan Media, this has been Saint of the Day.
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0: Good morning, listeners, and welcome to Real Presence Radio 2026 Spring Live Drive. We are excited to be here in Strasburg, North Dakota, the home of Lawrence Welk. And so for all you listeners who remember Lawrence Welk and growing up with him, we're blessed to be here today. I'm Karen Solensky, one of your hosts, along with Father Shannon Luck. Good morning, Father. Good
1: morning, Karen, and welcome to Strasburg, and the home of Lawrence Welk and Saints Peter and Paul, a beautiful Catholic church here in Southern Emmons County. So
0: yes.
1: Welcome.
0: Lots of history down here with the churches. Obviously, you are the pastor here as well as in Hague and at St. Michael's,
1: St. Michael's, right. I'm privileged and blessed to serve the three southern parishes of Emmons County, of Hague and Strasburg, and then St. Michael's of rural Linton. And so I've been here for about almost eight full years. So.
0: Wow, really? Yep. That's amazing. Well, and Father Shannon, I'm just going to shout it out because he is going to celebrate his 25 years of priesthood this year. Big celebration here in Strasburg, so congratulations.
1: Thank you,
0: and thank
1: Karen.
0: You for all that you do.
1: You're welcome.
0: Very
1: thank you.
0: Very blessed. Yes. So we are ready to go with our live drive today. We have an on-air goal of this hour of $8,300, so we are excited. We know that we can do this. And before we begin, we would like to start with prayer. So I'm going to have Father introduce our three young men that are here.
1: Three special fellows here that are joining us. We've got Braxton and Caleb and Vincent, and they're still smiling huge because they made their first communion 2 weeks ago,
0: oh,
1: and they're still excited. And so they're
0: going to
1: lead us in our prayer this morning.
0: All right. Are you ready, guys?
2: Yes.
0: All right.
3: Father, Son, Holy Spirit, amen. Our Father, who art in heaven, hallowed be thy name. Thy kingdom come, thy will be done, on earth as it is in heaven. Give us this day our daily bread, and forgive us our trespasses, as we forgive those who trespass against us. And lead us not into temptation, but deliver us from evil. Amen. Father, Son, and Holy Spirit. Amen.
0: Awesome. Great job,
1: good job,
0: you guys.
1: Wow,
0: that's amazing. And I just have to give a shout out to Vincent because that's my husband's name, and you're just as cute as my husband. Just so you know. So thank you, guys.
1: Thank you, guys.
0: Yep, grab some popcorn and have a good day at school, okay? All right, Father, we are ready to go.
1: That was exciting.
0: Yeah, it's very exciting. Yeah. Oh, they're just so cute. It's just like, oh, we're going to be
1: on
0: radio.
1: As all of us priests know, it's such a joy when we see our little ones be able to receive the sacraments for the first time and how they're just beaming and they still continue that. And we all need to see that because that encourages us and sustains us to hang in there, too.
0: Absolutely, so. Yes. So blessed with the first communicants now all over, I think, our network area. So, yeah. So we want to start out with some challenge gifts, and these are gifts that us listener relationship coordinators have received beforehand to get closer to our goals. So, Father, I'm going to let you read some of those.
1: Yes, so we've got Carla of Mandan, North Dakota, dedicates her gift in loving memory of her husband, Myron. We've got Jeff and Rita of Bismarck dedicate their gift in memory of Rita's aunt, Sister Alice Zachman. David and Deb of Mott, North Dakota, dedicate their gift in memory of Thelma, Cindy, Carla, and Jake Bond, and Donald and Marge Freeze, and Donna Freeze. We have Keith and Laura of Minot. They dedicate their gift in memory of Laura's aunt and Uncle Mary and Leo Jurgens. We have an anonymous gift from our neighbor to the east, Napoleon. Another anonymous gift from Bismarck. We have Russ from Fargo. Offers his gift in prayers for Tyler Crum. We have another anonymous gift, and this one from Grafton, and they offer their gift in memory of Dorothy. We have Mark and Lisa from McHenry, North Dakota, offer their gift in prayer for Father Reber and his new endeavors. We have David and Judy from West Fargo, and they give their gift in memory of Rocco Scarzoloni.
0: Oh, awesome. Thank you for that, Father. We greatly appreciate that. We greatly appreciate all challenge gifts that have come in, and it keeps us keeps us on the air and helps us get closer to our goal for each hour. And again, our goal this hour is $8,300 to raise. The number to call is 877-795-0122. You can go on Venmo at Real Presence Radio 1. 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You can also donate on our app. So We are ready to go for a wonderful 2 hours here in Strasburg, North Dakota. Like we indicated, it is the home of Lawrence Welk, which is kind of unique, honestly, when you think about it. I mean, network-wide, I mean,
1: it is
0: kind of an honor.
1: It's a very special, they have the homestead of the Welk homestead that is has kept up and will be opening soon here for the summer, and looking forward to that. And of course, to come to see the beautiful churches here in Strasburg and in Hague. I mean, they're treasures not only of our diocese, but of the state of North Dakota and the surrounding area. And I always like to encourage people that whenever I'm traveling around the state or wherever, and to encourage people to just, it's worth a road trip to just come and pray in these beautiful churches that we're so privileged and I'm privileged to be able to celebrate Mass and the sacraments so often. So I'm grateful for that. And
0: yes. That's awesome. Yes, and they are truly beautiful. So make a trip down here to Strasburg and Hague and every place else in Southwest North Dakota. Is that what
1: Southeast.
0: We call it? Right? Southeast. Okay.
1: South Central, I guess. Southeast of our diocese.
0: Okay. All right. Well, some of the giving levels that we do have, the Guardian Angel level is under $250 or $20 a month. The Evangelist level is $250 or $21 a month. Our Messenger level is $360 or $30 a month or $1 a day. Disciple level, $500, $42 a month. And and we do get to hear these wonderful sounds at certain levels. This is a disciple one. And then the apostle level is at $1,000. And we got the trumpets, which is $83 a month. And then the archangel, $5,000 and up. And we get the drums.
1: Oh, we get the timpanis. We got it.
0: Yeah, we
1: got to hear that a few more times this hour.
0: Absolutely. So that's $417 per month. So again, our goal is $8,300 this hour. And you can give us a call at 877-795-0122. Father, we did get some gifts, if you want to just scroll down there, and then we can read those. Starting with James and Marianne from Galva, North Dakota.
1: James and Marianne from Galva, they have a Guardian Angel gift level. And then we have Alan and Becky from Zeeland, North Dakota. And Alan and Becky dedicate their gift in loving memory of Becky's grandparents, Peter and Barbara Brendel.
0: And they came in at the apostle level. Don't forget the levels.
1: And
0: we need the sounds for the apostle level. There we go. And we also got a gift from the Knights of Columbus Council. It's the Mandan, North Dakota Council. Sorry, I should have the council number on there. But they came in at the apostle level. Oh, $2,760. They came in at... And the Knights, they challenge all Knights Councils to support Real Presence Radio, and they thank Father Chad Wilhelm and Father Shannon Luck for their dedication to the Knights. So thank you. We've had a lot of challenges from the different councils, so we hope you are listening. And then we got one more, Father.
1: All right, and Kelly from Bridgewater, South Dakota, the Evangelist level, and her message is prayers for the Real Presence Radio live drive and its success.
0: Awesome. So there we go. We are on our way to reach our goal here of $8,300. We raised here, let me see here, sorry. Raised so far $3,507. So if we got one Archangel, Father, we would do it this hour. Wouldn't that be awesome?
1: That would be awesome.
0: Yeah. So give us a call here at 877.
1: I want to hear that music again.
0: Yes, 795-0122. What did you say it was again? The Archangel?
1: Well, there was the timpanis in the background.
0: You got to have the timpani. That's what it is.
1: Yeah,
0: yes,
1: I haven't heard that.
0: That's awesome. And you can also, use Venmo at Real Presence Radio 1. And you can also go on our website, realpresenceradio.com, and our app. So we're excited to be here in Strasburg, North Dakota. We do have our first guest with us here today. And Kathy Dosh is joining us. I met Kathy through Curcio. And... lovely lady, faithful lady. So welcome, Kathy.
2: Thank you. Thank you, Karen.
0: Yep. And no stranger kind of to radio and Real Presence Radio.
2: I know
0: you have some really fun stuff to share with us about, I think, Real Presence Radio. So
2: Yes. Maybe
0: you just want to tell our listeners a little bit about you first.
2: Okay. All right. I am Kathy Dosh. I grew up in Strasburg. I lived here. And then after college, I ended up in Nebraska for a little while. And then I took a year and went on a mission trip with the National Evangelization Team. Spent a year with them.
0: I did not know that.
2: Yes, cool. And that was fun. We got to go out way far east. We were in the Maritime Provinces over in Canada and then in some of the New England states. So that was great. That was a long time ago, though. Anyway, so I did that and then ended up in Nebraska. Well, then I was working in a newspaper in advertising, and I, Father Leonard Eckroth, who used to be the priest here in Strasbourg, he went and told me about a position open in Bowman, and I was the DRE and the youth minister over in Bowman for a while. So
0: it's a great
2: town, southwestern part of the part of the diocese.
0: Father Ben is there now.
2: Yes. And then I ended up coming back home, went to school, and then stayed here in Strasbourg a few years, ended up in Bismarck. Moved to Bismarck in about 2005. And I was up there working in the courthouse, in the clerk system up there. And I guess I should mention, when I was in Bowman, they have a local radio station in Bowman. And so I got to work there a little bit. I did weekends and evenings. And so it was just a part-time thing, but it was a little bit of radio experience I had there.
0: Oh, that's pretty neat. Wow, you have a history.
2: Yeah.
0: That's pretty cool, though.
2: Yeah. I kind of did a lot of different things, moved around a little and did a bunch of different things.
0: Yeah.
2: Then I, like I said, I moved to Bismarck in 05, and I was part of a rosary group, a family rosary group in Bismarck. And so it was just a group, families, five or six families probably, and some single people like myself, and we just would get together once a week and in someone's home and just pray a rosary. And that was an interesting group, and the reason I bring that up is three of the people in that rosary group had radio experience. There's two men and myself, and it was very interesting, I thought, because it's just a small group, and radio isn't that real pop. I mean, real, you know, not a lot of people have experience, but it was just a way. I have found that God really, I guess they say, writes straight lines, right? With crooked lines, writes straight. Mm-hmm. Yeah.
0: Yeah. Well, I'm going to have you pause there because we have to take a quick break. But we're visiting with Kathy Dash. She's got a wonderful story here, the history of her experience with radio and just her faith. So during the break, give us a call, 877-795-0122. We have a goal this hour of $8,300. We would love an apostle level to come in right after the break, and we would be able to reach our goal and more. So stay tuned. We will be right back.
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6: 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Let us take time to pray the Memorare together. In the name of the Father, and of the Son, and of the Holy Spirit, Amen. Remember, O most gracious Virgin Mary, that never was it known that anyone who fled to thy protection, implored thy help, or sought thy intercession was left unaided. Inspired by this confidence, I fly unto thee, O Virgin of Virgins, my Mother. To thee do I come, before thee I stand, sinful and sorrowful. O Mother of the Word Incarnate, despise not my petitions, but in thy mercy, please hear and answer me. Amen. In the name of the Father, and of the Son, and of the Holy Spirit, Amen.
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0: You for staying with us here on Real Presence Radio. We are on our second day of the 2026 Spring Live Drive, and we are blessed to be in Strasburg, North Dakota at St. Peter and Paul Catholic Church. I'm one of your hosts, Karen Slensky, along with Father Shannon Luck, the pastor here, as well as in Hague and at St. Michael's.
1: St. Michael's, Royal Linton, correct.
0: Yes. So, you know, again, as we've mentioned, this is the home of Lawrence Welk. And for all our listeners throughout our network area, we hope you know who Lawrence Welk is, because we just kind of tried to play the Strasburg Waltzer.
2: I don't think it worked.
0: Yeah, which is pretty exciting. You know, we were dancing over here anyway, so we're all good. So anyway, we have a goal here this hour of $8,300, and we've raised $3,607. So if you are listening, we have $4,692 to raise. 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And I know, Father, there's some giveaways that we want. You know, let's mention those to our listeners.
1: Sure.
0: As well.
1: So for an apostle-level gift, it's a wonderful book. This is My Body, An Introduction to Prayer, and also What Christians Believe, which is published by Word on Fire, which, of course, is and written by the good bishop there, Bishop Robert Barron. 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
0: Mm-hmm. Which is really nice. And then there's the giveaway baskets that if anybody that donates today will be put into a daily drawing for the RPR prayer package, which is our Real Presence Radio merchandise and then donated gifts from Real Presence Radio supporters. So just some nice opportunities, that, you know, giveaways sometimes can be helpful. And we heard from Bishop Barron this morning in Rochester, which mm-hmm. was pretty neat. So, mm-hmm. again, give us a call here at 877-795-0122. Father, we did have one more gift come in.
1: See that. We have a gift from Jolene in Strasburg, a guardian angel level gift. And that gift is in honor of Max and Agnes Mossett and Felix and Clara Silvernagel.
0: Awesome. Well,
1: thank you, Jolene.
0: That. We hope we hear from many more Strasburg supporters here the next 2 hours here that we're here. So, and right now we are visiting with Kathy Dosh. She had gave us some history of where she's been, all the different places. So, Father, I'm going to let you. You had mentioned some things during the break. So,
1: yeah. So, Father or Kathy had mentioned the impact of Father Leonard Eckroth, and that did obviously. Father Leonard's a gem and a blessing to us in our diocese, and he is 93 and a half now, but
0: wow.
1: We're praying for him.
0: Amazing.
1: But Father Leonard was a dear pastor here in our parishes for over 20 years, and prior to that, Father Leonard was the very first priest I ever have any memory of. He was the pastor of my home parish of St. Thomas the Apostle in Tioga, and of course everyone here knows the story because I've shared it, but one summer I was with my mom at just a daily mass, and it was between my kindergarten and first grade summers, and Father Leonard's like, "Well, Shannon, would you like to learn how to serve?" I'm like, "Okay."
0: So I didn't realize you were from Tioga.
1: So I've got this treasured picture of Father Leonard as a younger priest and me as a little kindergartner in the sacristy helping me get vested for an adventure that began then, and I'm sure what bore great fruit to get me to, now I'm almost a priest for 25 years. So
0: that's amazing.
1: I know that had a great impact.
0: I know
1: Father Leonard's a dear priest, a dear friend.
2: He is a dear man. Mm-hmm. He was always so involved in people. He's so personable.
0: Mm-hmm.
2: You know, he was so personable. He tells the story one time he was talking to one of one of his servers one time, and most people know that Father Leonard loved to fish.
0: Yep. Yes,
2: he was a big fisherman.
0: I did know that about that.
2: Yeah, he loved to fish. And one time he asked one of his servers, "Have you ever thought about being a priest?" And the server said, "No, Father, I don't even like to fish."
0: Oh. That's that's one of the protocols. Yes. Oh, that's pretty cool. Oh, well, bless his heart. And, you know, prayers for him, as I've heard, we did pray for him last night at our Catholic Daughters meeting. Not doing well, but, you know, he's served North Dakota with such grace and just a wonderful priest. So
2: yes.
0: Very inspirational to many.
2: Yes.
0: So
2: Father Leonard, he was 93 in October.
0: Wow, so. That's amazing.
2: Yes.
0: Yeah. Well, and you know, a lot of these priests have been supporters of Real Presence Radio as well. Father Eckrath was one of them. So that's why give us a call here at 877-795-0122. You can go online at realpresenceradio.com. We have our app that you can download for free. And we also have the Venmo option at Real Presence Radio 1. So we have about $4,000 to raise yet in about 35 minutes. So we know we can do this. We're waiting for that archangel so Father can hear that music that he loves. So, but we are visiting with Kathy Dosh. And she was just telling us before the break, you know, about her connection with some of the people that were involved with radio. Mark Armstrong being one of them.
2: Yes.
0: So maybe just continue with that, Kathy, because I think it's interesting.
2: Well,
0: honestly.
2: The Armstrongs were one of the families that were mm-hmm. in my rosary group. Like I was saying, when I lived in Bismarck in the, I think it was 2005, 6, 7, somewhere in there, I was part of this rosary group. And Mark was the Armstrongs were part of that group. And at that time, you know, I like to say that's how God sometimes uses crooked lines. Wait, he uses crooked lines to write straight. That's how they say mm-hmm. it. And so at that time, in this rosary group, as I was saying, there was three of us that had radio experience. Mark and Tim had much more, you know, experience. It was their full-time job. For me, it was just a part-time nights and weekends thing. But I just found it interesting, even at that time, that you know, radio isn't really that common of a occupation. And so I thought it was interesting, and I thought a couple of the men were starting to try to go forward and try to get Catholic radio in Bismarck, because at that time there wasn't any. And they were, you know, pursuing that. And it, in my eyes, I remember thinking, well, this is what God is doing. This is why he brought us together, is because we have these people with some experience to bring Catholic radio to Bismarck. Well, little do I know, you know, that's not how God always works. You know, that whole thing, they worked at it and they contacted, you know, some of the bishops and different things and tried to work at it. And it just fell apart. It just didn't come together. You know, it just wasn't God's will. Well, shortly after that, you know, Real Presence Radio is introduced in Bismarck, and looking at, we figured it out, Bismarck started their Real Presence in October of 2010, and it was not with that rosary group and not with those people, although they were supporters of it. It wasn't any of them that was instrumental in getting Real Presence. You know, the Holy Spirit was just moving at that time, and they came to Bismarck, and there were some real good supporters and real strong, faithful people that really, you know, spearheaded it and got it going in Bismarck.
0: Yeah.
2: Yes.
0: And we're very blessed with all the different signals. You know, there's history, I think, with all our signals. We have been blessed with priests that have supported, you know, the will to have that out there. Father Kovash was very instrumental out in our Williston, Tioga area. Dickinson, I know, Father Shannon, you said you were maybe part of that when you were in Belfield, the Dickinson-Richardson mm-hmm. station. Mm-hmm. So, you know, that's why we need your support. Give us a call here. We've got a little over $4,000 to raise this hour and in the next half hour. 877-795-0122. And Father, maybe we should give our operation costs so people know what it takes to run a radio
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1: 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And so we want to keep it on the air as best we can.
0: Absolutely. 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There is a support donate item, button on there as well. So we've been very blessed with having our signals everywhere, and you know, we want to continue with this wonderful mission because it has helped so many. And so we have some hefty goals here on day two, but we are very confident that we are going to chip away at those. So, Father, we got a couple more gifts that came in.
1: See that? We have Rose from Northwood, North Dakota, evangelist-level gift in honor of siblings and their families. And then we have Dwight in Williston, a messenger-level gift in honor of our mothers on upcoming Mother's Day. What a wonderful thought there.
0: That's very wonderful. Well, thank you, Rose and Dwight. We appreciate that. You're helping us chip away at our goal. We're almost at less than $4,000, so Father wants to hear an archangel level. So those of you that are praying about this and discerning, we would love to have an archangel or a few apostles, disciples, any level we'd appreciate. So again, I'm going to give you that number, 877-795-0122. We're visiting with Kathy Dosh, and she's given a beautiful testimony of you know, just being involved with radio. And I think, Kathy, you had mentioned to me when I talked to you about being a guest about Real Presence Live. That's one of the shows that you kind of try to tune into because,
2: yes.
0: And why do you do that?
2: Well, I like Real Presence Live. I've been accused of knowing everybody. And so I had a friend, and that's how she referred to me, Kathy Dosh, the gal that knows everybody. So it's so much fun because we have a lot of the local people, you know, in the Bismarck Dickinson area, mm-hmm. and even, you know, different priests throughout the, you know, North Dakota and the area. And it's just so neat to be able to listen to someone you know and talk about some event or some, you know, something that is real personable, and you know, they'll give and interview people that, you know, that I know. And I just find that it's just very interesting, and feel so connected. Feel connected to Real Presence Radio, but it also connects you to the church as a whole.
0: Mm-hmm. Mm-hmm. Yep. And I think people get ideas from Real Presence Live. I know Father Shannon's been a guest at the Knights of Columbus mm-hmm. Conventions where we always broadcast live, which is really neat because Mike Bannock brought that up. A few people actually brought that up yesterday. Travis mm-hmm. Klein from Garrison also brought that up. That's where he got connected or knew about Real Presence Radio, which is great. And so we have that opportunity. If you have events or something going on, you know, reach out to us. If we're able to, we would be happy to come to communities. I don't know, Father, maybe I've heard from a few people they want us to come here for your 25th anniversary, so I don't know, which is great.
1: That would be wonderful. You're all welcome.
0: yeah. So give us a call here, 877-795-0122. We did have another gift, Father, if you want to read this one.
1: Yes, the Knights of Columbus Council, 1798 in Williston, apostle-level gift in honor of their two good pastors. Yes, there's the music. Mm-hmm. Father Paul Eberle and Father Ben Warner, a good priest up there taking care of all the good souls in the Williston area. And of course, Father Paul is a very dear priest for us down here in our area, as he's from Hague.
0: Yes.
1: and Emmons County. So
0: that's cool.
1: It's wonderful.
0: Yeah. Well, thank you again for the gifts that have come in here this hour. We've got about 25 minutes left, and we've got about $3,000 left. So we are getting close. We'd appreciate your support. 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If you're in Strasburg, stop over here at the rectory. We'd love to see you if you are able to support us. I mean, drop in. Why not? Give us a call at 877-795-0122. Venmo is an option, Real Presence Radio 1, as well as on our website and our app. And, you know, Father, I know, let's give the giving levels again, just because, you know, it's not just a one-time gift. You can do it monthly, which sometimes that's easier for our supporters. So
1: right, a one-time gift sometimes can seem a little daunting, but mm-hmm. to split it up per month, I can maybe do that. So the top level, of course, is the Archangel level, and that's a $5,000 gift and up, at least for that works up to about $417 per month. And we can hear that beautiful
0: there we can
1: music.
0: Hear, yes.
1: Then there's the Apostle level gift. That's a $1,000 gift, $83 a month. Then we have the Disciple level, a $500 gift, or $42 a month. Messenger.
0: Let's hear the Disciple.
1: Oh.
0: There's the sound for the Disciples, too. There we go. See?
1: I missed that.
0: Yeah.
1: Excellent. All right, the messenger gift then is $360 or $30 a month or a dollar a day. The evangelist gift, $250 or $21 a month. And then the guardian angel gift, for those gifts, $250 or lower, but $20 a month and so forth. So any gift is greatly appreciated.
0: Absolutely. And, you know, we have our goal this hour was $8,300. We're down to $3,000. So give us a call at 877-795-0122. We are blessed to be here in Strasburg, North Dakota, the home of Lawrence Welk. For all listeners that grew up with Lawrence Welk, the Lawrence Welk Show was a highlight in my life, so that's going to kind of date me of my age. But that was the Saturday night thing that everybody watched, you know. And it's such a beautiful testimony. I have to give a shout-out to my father-in-law who passed away a year ago. He was an accordion player. He was a saxophone player. He also, the Welk family is part of his relation. So music is beautiful in so many people's lives. We're just so blessed with, you know, that in our churches and what, you know, we've had some of the prayers have been sung by some of the children, mm-hmm. which has been truly beautiful. So
2: it's so nice to have, you know, the music in churches and just as a part of our culture mm-hmm. To be able to just enjoy it. And, you know, it just lifts your spirit.
0: Absolutely. Yep. There is something. And that's what we said about the live drive. That's why we try to play the, you know, upbeat music to keep people excited about being engaged. I know we don't play a lot of music on Real Presence Radio, but, you know, that's part of our mission is getting the word out in different ways that can help people. So, and Kathy, so what else do you have?
2: Well, I was just going to mention, I think as far as the different levels of giving, you know, it's the monthly levels. Isn't there an option to have like a direct deposit type of thing?
0: Mm-hmm. Yep.
2: And for people that are not organized like myself, that was always, that's always a good deal because someone else will take care of it. I don't have to try to remember on the same day every month to send in my check. So, you know, or Venmo it or however, but to have it automatically taken out is a consistent way.
0: And it's nice too. You know, we have that incentive of our Real Presence Radio t-shirt. It's a black t-shirt. It's beautiful, designed by our marketing director, Anna Zickmund. It, you know, if you increase your monthly gift by $10, you'll get that. And so, you know, anybody that comes in at $10 a month will get that t-shirt as well. So give us a call here at 877-795-0122. We have about 20 minutes left. We are hoping that we can get this goal here of $3,000 left to raise this hour. So, again, give us a call, 877-795-0122. If you're in the Strasburg area, you can stop over here at the rectory. Beautiful little place here. And then you can stop and see the church that Father Shannon was talking about.
1: Yeah, for anybody listening in the area, if you've never been to Strasburg and Hague and the beautiful historic churches that are here, it truly is a worth a road trip. And especially now as the summer weather gets a little better, and to just please just know you're all invited to come to just see these beautiful churches and to, you know, spend some time in prayer and thanking God and just let your spirits be lifted up. That's what these beautiful churches
0: absolutely.
1: Do. Just you walk in and it's just, you know, you're in the presence
0: of the sacred.
1: The peacefulness,
0: I think, too, you know, with coming down here is just, I mean, it's a busy road, obviously, but once you get here, there's just something amazing about it.
2: Yes.
0: You know, and you guys just did the Hague some renovation stuff, right? The last year?
1: Yeah, so if you make it to Strasburg, we have to continue another 12 miles south mm-hmm. to go to see the beautiful Church of St. Mary's in Hague. And,
0: and
1: just two tremendous treasures of our state. And we just completed last year a $600,000 tuck pointing project on the exterior of and masonry work on the church. And it's just turned out tremendously.
2: And several years back, they did some renovation in at St. Mary's in Hague, and they did a beautiful job. The church is just beautiful.
0: And kudos to the Knights of Columbus that did the fundraiser. I know I was part of that in Bismarck. My husband and I made lots of Coogan for that with the soup.
1: Our NEFLA fundraiser, which was a tremendous.
0: Oh, it was so beautiful. And so we hope, you know, we have a lot of gifts from Knights as well, Catholic daughters, Christian mothers. Give us a call here at 877-795-0122. Any gift is appreciated to get us closer to the goal. of $3,000 left to raise here in about 20 minutes. And at Real Presence Radio, one is a Venmo option as well.
2: It was very interesting last night. You know, I was scrolling through Facebook and this thing popped up and it was talking about, I don't remember the name of it, but it was talking about churches on the prairies, you know. Mm. And there was probably about 8 or 10 different churches throughout the Midwest, really, or down into Texas. They were all over. And the church here in Strasburg, Saints Peter and Paul, was one of the church that was featured.
0: Oh, neat.
2: So it was neat to see.
0: Yeah.
2: Yeah.
0: We are very blessed with beautiful churches all over. I mean, yes. North Dakota, you know, for sure, I'm going to give a shout out because there are so many. But I think all of our states there, and all of our listening areas, some truly beautiful churches, yes.
2: And what sacrifice the forefathers made to get those churches, you know.
0: Absolutely.
2: When our church was built in the early 1900s, you know, some of these people lived in sod houses, and there was no electricity to be had and all of that, and they just put their resources in, you know, making the beautiful churches to honor God and to praise Him.
0: Absolutely. Well, we are coming up on a quick break. Again, give us a call here at 877-795-0122. We have about $3,000 left to raise in about 20 minutes here in Strasburg, North Dakota. We are confident we can do this. We need a couple of apostles. And so we're going to take a quick break, and we will be right back.

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3: 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We are on day two of our 2026 Spring Live Drive. We are in Strasburg, North Dakota at this for this segment. Beautiful sunny day here at St.
4: Peter and Paul.
3: I was thinking Thomas and Timothy, but no, St. Peter's and Paul. So we're here at the rectory here in Strasburg, and I'm Karen Solinsky, one of your hosts, along with Father Shannon Luck, the pastor here, as well as the pastor in Hague and at St. Michael's. And St. Michael's is where, though? Is it?
4: It's east of Linton, rural Linton.
3: Okay, yep, so. Okay, so kind of in between both Strasburg and Linton. A little bit?
4: It's north of Strasburg and east of Linton.
3: Okay, okay. Well,
4: another beautiful little church.
3: Yeah, that's what I haven't been at. I've been at Hague, but I'll have to maybe stop at that one. So we are blessed to be here for the Spring Live Drive. And, you know, just so everybody knows, Catholic radio is very important. 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We are very blessed. We have some gifts. I'm going to read the first one, and then I'm going to... I might read both of these because they're actually very dedicated to Father Shannon. So our first gift is from Tom from Tioga, North Dakota, where Father Shannon was born and raised, correct? I did not know that. Mm-hmm. And they came in at the apostle level. There you go. There's your music.
5: There you go.
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3: And the dedication is to Tom's parents who have passed and for all priests in the Bismarck Diocese. Also for Father Shannon Luck's parents.

0: We are getting closer to our goal here. We've got about $1,000 left to raise, so we need one more apostle level or a few disciples. Any level would be greatly appreciated. We got about 13 minutes left in this hour to get to our goal. So 877-795-0122 is the number to call. And I know Kathy wants to just get a challenge out there. So Kathy?
1: Yes. Thank you, Karen. I was just going to mention Bonnie and Dave are both from Emmons County. They both are native Emmons County. So thank you for doing that. And I just would like to challenge anybody who ever was from Emmons County or is currently living in Emmons County to call in and to support, either do a monthly pledge or a one-time pledge, either one. 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
0: Thank you for that. And we have a lot of people in the Bismarck area that are actually from Emmons County, you know, and I'm sure everywhere, but that is, thank you for that challenge, because that's always good to have out there, because especially with our 13 minutes left, we know we can do this. We're excited about being here in Strasburg. So give us a call at 877-795-0122. Venmo is an option for those of you that are younger that like to use that. At Real Presence Radio 1. So, Father, do you want to just give just some of those, why Real Presence Radio, some of those statistics? I think people need to hear, like 94% of Catholic radio listeners are more spiritually
2: very
0: engaged.
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0: Isn't it?
2: So, 94% of Catholic radio listeners are more spiritually engaged. I'd venture to guess that might even be higher. I mean, when you listen, it just raises your heart to the Lord. 69% are better able to teach their children the truths of our faith. We had our young first communicants that led our prayer to start with, and of course,
0: so
2: parents
0: beautiful.
2: Are the first and primary teachers of the faith of their little ones. And, and what a resource Real Presence Radio is to assist our parents in passing on the faith to their children. 51% are more generous and involved in their parishes. 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And I know as a priest, many of my brother priests will say the same thing, is that, you know, someone that's been away and they just happened to listen to a program on the radio and they just had to come and talk to a priest and come back to their faith. 12% have had their marriages saved. I mean, just tremendous blessing.
0: Yeah. And there's so much with the programming. I think, if you listen to Dr. Ray, you get free counseling at noon when you're going for your noon hour. But, you know, there's just so much to offer, and we are 100% listener supported. And so, you know, Father Shannon had given our operational costs out earlier, and that's why, you know, our goal this hour is $8,300. We have $1,000 left to raise this hour. We got about 10 minutes, so give us a call at 877-795-0122. You can make monthly gifts as well. Venmo is an option at Real Presence Radio 1. So we are very blessed with our supporters. We truly appreciate anybody that has supported us. We are very blessed in many, many, many ways. So I think we got two more gifts here, Father. I'll let you read those.
2: Yes, we have Elizabeth in Bismarck, a guardian angel, a level gift. And then Joe and Pat from Hazleton. Evangelist level gift. Thank you to
0: and I
2: to
0: think
2: Joe
0: their dedication is coming it, in oh, yet, so we'll go back to that one as soon as they get it entered here. But thank you to everybody that's supporting us here. We're chipping away at our goal of $8,300. We also are blessed to have Alan and Becky Rorick with us today. I've talked to them many times over the years, and I've never met them. So it's always fun to come and meet people in person. So welcome, Alan and Becky.
3: Thank you.
0: And, you know, we're very blessed. You guys are from a close parish from Zeeland, right?
4: Yep, we belong to St. Andrew's Parish in Zeeland, North Dakota.
0: Which is part of the Fargo Diocese,
2: right.
0: Which is just not very far away. What, 40 minutes?
4: 25 minutes.
0: Oh, 25 minutes. Yep. Okay. Yeah, so thank you for taking the time out to come. And, you know, you guys have been wonderful supporters. I want to share at some point, you know, how you guys support us, because you guys do, you know, the grain cattle thing, which we do have supporters that do that. But there's a lot of people that don't know about that. Yeah. And so, you know, I think it would be great to tell the listeners a little bit about that. But

0: First of all, can you guys tell the listeners a little bit about both of you?
1: I grew up in Napoleon, and I received all my sacraments at St. Philip Neri Catholic Church. When Al and I got engaged, we went through marriage preparation with Father Ross Laframboise, which encouraged us to dig deeper into our faith. During that time, I went to confession for the first time in many years. We also learned about natural family planning, which we have taken seriously in our marriage. Next week, Alan and I will celebrate our 15th wedding anniversary.
0: Oh, congratulations. Wow.
1: We have 5 kids and our 6th on the way.
0: Oh, congratulations. Lots of good stuff going on.
1: Thank you. And we live on Alan's family farm near Zealand and attend St. Andrew's Catholic Church there.
0: Wow, that's amazing.
2: And once in a while, they make their way into our diocese, and it's always wonderful to see them when they come to Mass at St. Mary's in Hague, and when I see them. So it's always wonderful to see you and your family.
0: And Ellen, how about you?
3: Well, I grew up in Zealand. Okay. I've lived there all my life. Went away to college. Went to NDSU, graduated from there. I was blessed with being able to go to the Newman Center there.
0: Oh,
3: I haven't been able to go back and see the new addition. I hear it's awesome to see.
0: Yes.
3: But when I graduated college, I actually worked at a John Deere dealership for 15 years. Well, I started kind of farming and worked my way into it, and now I'm blessed to be able to full-time farm
0: awesome.
3: And enjoy having my kids out there with me, and it's a real blessing.
0: Yeah.
3: In 2011, we got married, and it's been good ever since.
0: Oh, bless your heart. And yeah, that's wonderful. And, you know, Napoleon, too, is in the Fargo Diocese, which is interesting with this whole area. It's kind of like up by Minot and Velva and all that, you know, Fargo and Bismarck Diocese, separated just with a few miles in between. But, you know, we're all one for Real Presence Radio, which is wonderful. So we are getting close to the top of the hour at and we have about $600, let me see here. We got a couple more gifts, but we're about $600 short of our goal. So we know we can do this. Father, maybe let's read Joe and Pat's.
2: Yep. So Joe and Pat in Hazleton, their gift was in thanksgiving of Catholic Radio for their family, but for all priests, seminarians, and religious. Then we have a gift from Leona in Strasbourg, and a guardian angel level gift, and that's in memory of Leo and Regina Lowinger, who attended Saints Peter and Paul, and Clem Ann and Catherine Huber from St. Michael's Parish.
0: Oh,
2: and so thank you for
0: awesome.
2: Thank you to Leona for that gift.
0: Yes, thank you. Thank you everybody for, you know, who's been donating here. Throughout our spring live drive, we greatly appreciate everyone's support. It takes every level to get us to our goals. So again, we have about 5 minutes left on our hour here. We're chipping away. We got about $400. 877-795-0122. Venmo is an option at Real Presence Radio 1. 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And also our app, with free download of our app. And I know the Rorick's are going to visit with us about the app, because that is one of the things that they use regularly, because sometimes you don't know about the signal. It was good coming down here today, which is interesting. Our engineer, Dustin, has told me that atmosphere, and our previous engineer, Brad Wilson, told me also the atmosphere makes a difference. Sometimes you can get it really good, and sometimes it's like, oh, is it because it's cloudy, or what's going on here? So give us a call, 877-795-0122. We are getting close to our goal, so we're hoping we did get another gift, Father.
2: We have Cecilia in Bismarck, an evangelist-level gift in memory of her mother and father, Alois and Margaret Baumgartner. So thank you, Cecilia.
0: Awesome. Is that an Emmons County name? It sounds like it.
2: Is.
0: Yes.
2: Yeah.
0: Yes. So Kathy Kathy Dash has a challenge out there for anybody that's from Emmons County. If you're listening to Real Presence Radio today, give us a call at 877-795-0122. We have about $400 left to raise here, and we're chipping away at about 4 minutes left. But we know we're going to be confident that the guardian angels are watching over us, and we are going to get to that goal, Father. So the Rorick's, I don't really want to get into the app thing until after our break, if we can, because I know you guys are really you said how you've stayed engaged with, whether it's tractors or whatever else. But can you just tell us when you started listening to Real Presence Radio?
1: For me, probably 8 years ago, I remember learning about it through the Napoleon Parish. There was pens setting out and maybe a brochure, and then...
0: Mm, that's cool.
1: Yeah, that's probably the first time I learned about it.
0: Yeah. I was in Napoleon a couple years ago with Jim Bitts, who was my co-host, which was great. It was a beautiful... We had a beautiful live drive down there, so kudos to you. And how about you, Alan?
3: I would say it was somewhere around that 2020, so about 6 years ago. Around COVID was when I started listening to it more. It's just, yeah, for me, it's a lot of time tuning in the tractor, and I can let it play and mm-hmm. and pray with it or just listen and learn mm-hmm. about my faith. That's the biggest thing is for me is being able to learn.
0: And that's exactly it. I think learning, you know, we've heard that from several priests that they actually recommend Real Presence Radio to many. Yesterday, Father Logan Obergewich in Garrison mentioned one of our keynotes, Steve Ray, for one of our banquets, he had really never heard of him, but he recommended his book to one of his parishioners that was struggling with some things. And so, you know, it's just wonderful. I mean, whether it's the banquets that you hear, and Steve Ray usually is a, you know, kind of a guest for us. So, mm-hmm. But we've got about $400 left here. We got 2 minutes, 877-795-0122. We would love to get that goal here today in Strasburg, North Dakota. We're very blessed with our support from this area, so if anybody can feel it near and dear in their heart and give us a call, we would greatly appreciate that. Father Shannon, your words of advice for support.
2: Well, you know, there's so many wonderful programs. I mean, certainly things change over the years, but it's not only our local, when we get to hear from our local clergy and bishops that when they're interviewed, but also the great, you know, nationally known speakers, like you mentioned, Dr. Ray and so many. I've got a little bit of a story, but just one of the priests that I'd learned about just from early on in Catholic radio that had a live program, Father Larry Richards, a priest of the Diocese of Erie, Pennsylvania, and so I was, you know, I knew about him. He's just a wonderful speaker. Well, when I was able to do my sabbatical in 2012 in Rome, Father Larry was on sabbatical the same time, as we got to be good friends and still are. He actually, when I was at Queen of Peace in Dickinson, came and did a parish mission out in Dickinson, and he was still doing his live show, and so we actually broadcast from our rectory in Queen of Peace over Real Presence for the whole country there. So that was kind of an interesting experience.
0: That is awesome. Yeah. Well, we are going to have to take a quick break. We did get a couple more another gift in here. I'll let you know.
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0: Goal here. I might be jumping up and down. We'll have to see here. We did!
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7: 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Here's a prayer for peace from St. Francis of Assisi. In the name of the Father, and of the Son, and of the Holy Spirit, amen. Lord, make me an instrument of your peace. Where there is hatred, let me sow love. Where there is injury, pardon. Where there is doubt, faith. Where there is despair, hope. Where there is darkness, light. And where there is sadness, joy. In the name of the Father, and of the Son, and of the Holy Spirit, amen. Peace be with you today and always.
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0: Good afternoon, listeners, and thank you for staying with us here on Real Presence Radio. We are on day two of our 2026 Spring Live Drive, and we are very excited to be here in Strasburg, North Dakota today, the home of Lawrence Welk. We are at St. Peter's and Paul Rectory, with the church right next door to us. I'm one of your co-hosts, Karen Selensky, along with Father Shannon Luck, the pastor here, as well as the pastor at St. Michael's and at St. Mary's in Hague, North Dakota. So we just finished our last hour, but we need to go back and let you know about a couple gifts that came in right at the last minute. One is from Lori and Tom from Belfield, North Dakota at the Guardian Angel level, and their dedication is for our great North Dakota priests. I would definitely have to agree with that.
2: Yes, and congratulations to them at being grandparents for the first time. Oh. It was about a week ago, so congratulations, Lori and Tom.
0: That's nice. And one more, Father.
2: And Josh from Napoleon, a disciple level gift for Father John Becker.
0: Awesome. So we were able to reach our goal this hour, so thank you to all our supporters. We greatly appreciate your support, and we hope that this next hour we will continue with the excitement of supporting Real Presence Radio. Give us a call at 877-795-0122. As always, we would like to start our hour out with prayer. So, Father, I will have you introduce our next guest.
2: All right. Well, at the beginning of last hour, we had our three boys that made their first communion. Now we've got three of our very special girls from our parish and three of my favorite altar servers. So we've got Claire, and we've got Brooklyn, and we've got Cambry to lead us in our prayer.
0: All right, girls, we're going to start.
9: Father, Son, Holy Spirit, amen.

0: hour of our death. Amen. Father, Son, Holy Spirit. Amen.
1: Nice job, girls. Wow, you guys are awesome.
2: You know, I showed the picture of showed Karen the picture of me as a kindergartner serving for the first time with Father Leonard, and Brooklyn served Mass for the first time here just on Saturday or this weekend. So hope that was the first of many times. So you did great.
1: Bless your heart. All right, you guys can grab a bag of popcorn, and thank you for coming.
2: Thank you, girls.
1: Have fun at school. All right, Father, we are on our second hour here in Strasburg, North Dakota. We have a goal of $8,300 to raise, so give us a call, 877-795-0122. Venmo is an option at Real Presence Radio 1. 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We have our free app that you can go to as well and tune in to us. Because we're going to visit with the Rorick's a little bit about the benefits of the app. But, Father, I think we need to do our challenge gifts to give a shout-out to those that supported us before the live drive. And we are very, very, very blessed to have them. So,
2: For our challenge gifts, we have Deacon Jim and Jolanta Mandan, and they dedicate their gift in loving memory of Jim's parents and Caroline and Jim Belovic. Tom and Sherry of Mott dedicate their gift in loving memory of their daughter-in-law, Katie Kautzman. We have Kelly. We'll email her dedication once we email them the pledge notice. Okay. I guess I probably didn't need to read that, but hey, Kelly, good job.
1: Yep.
2: Okay, Deacon Dan, Zach and Krista of Noonan. We get to hear from way up north, and Noonan dedicate their gift to the unborn. Wonderful. We have an anonymous challenge gift from Flasher, another anonymous from Williston. We have Al and Patty of Bismarck dedicate their gift in memory of all their deceased relatives. We have another anonymous from Bismarck. Valeria Flasher dedicates her gift in memory of her mother, Valeria E. Wax. And then we have an anonymous from Haig, North Dakota.
1: Awesome. 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So give us a call here at 877-795-0122. 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
2: Yes, the giving levels, the top giving level is the Archangel level, and that's for a gift of $5,000 and above, or $417 per month. 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
1: 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We are visiting with Becky and Alan Rorick here from Zealand, and you guys had mentioned that the app is one of those things that you kind of listen to because the signal might not be as strong. And I know, Ellen, you said about being in the tractor, which is kind of cool. So can you just kind of elaborate a little bit about that? Because, you know, some people might not be comfortable with the app, but it's very easy.
3: 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You know, I like to hear Dr. Ray and give me tips on all our children need a little little discipline sometimes. And Dr. Ray is a good help for that.
1: He is, isn't he? And then it makes you feel like you're not completely like off the wall or crazy, that you're doing the right thing, because he will reiterate that you are doing the right thing. So, yeah, we're very blessed with him. I think a lot
2: fantastic.
1: Of people, you know, I don't know. I think a lot of people tune into him because he's on at noon Central Time, you know, which is good timing. So, yeah. But, and Becky, you mentioned too, is it the app the way you listen as well?
4: Yes. Mm-hmm. At our house, we cannot get the signal. And then when I go pick up my kids from the school, that drive, we can't get it either. So I can also, you know, broadcast it through the van, through the speaker, so the kids can hear it too.
1: Oh, that's cool.
4: Yes, it's important, you know, the media that you're bringing into your home, into your vehicles.
1: Absolutely.
2: Well, it certainly is a priest of rural parishes, and there's lots of travel in rural and, you know, out of the way areas. It's that app is fantastic because you can get, you know, get it through your phone and I use it as well.
1: Yeah, and it's interesting because visiting with Father Christie yesterday in Garrison, he downloaded it while we started because he said he hadn't downloaded it. And then Father Logan Obergewich from Washburn, Underwood, and Turtle Lake, he said he has had it on his phone for a long time because the different areas, you know, it might be not quite, but he said then I'm always plugged in, and you get so much out of it.
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1: Exactly.
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1: well,
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1: 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Yeah. So again, we have $8,300 to raise this hour. 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Our app is also is going to kind of be our way of the future. So, but we did get a couple gifts, Father. I'll let you read the first one. I'll read the second one.
2: All right. An anonymous gift from Zealand, a guardian angel level gift, and for prayers and for April for healing.
1: And we also got a gift from Tony and Tasha from Zealand, North Dakota, at the guardian angel level. Their dedication is continue the outreach, and hello to our neighbors, Father Shannon. So
2: hello to Tony and Tasha. Thank you, guys.
1: It's nice that you guys are able to know people, which, that's awesome. So thank you. So again, we are here in Strasburg, North Dakota, the home of Lawrence Welk. And Father Shannon has a really neat sweatshirt on that has his parish that was picked. Is that right?
2: The city of Strasburg next summer is their Kwaskwe centennial, so 125 years of Strasburg, and they had a contest to design the logo for our Kwaskwe, the winning design was the Saints Peter and Paul Church, which is in the front of the main part of the logo with some other things around the outside. But again, when we come to Southern Emmons County, I mean, just this testimony to the faith of the people and certainly wonderful things in Strasburg, but you can't miss the church. It's right here. And since 1910, was the current church that we're in at the moment. So we'll look forward to not only celebrating the 125th anniversary of Strasburg as a community, but to hopefully welcome many more visitors to our beautiful church in Strasburg and the other beautiful churches in Hague and in this area.
1: Yeah, absolutely. So, again, give us a call here. We have a goal of $8,300 this hour. We've raised $400 so far, so we have about 45 minutes left to raise $7,900. Father Shannon said he wants to hear the Archangel.
2: I do. I would like to hear that again.
1: So maybe there's anybody that's and Kathy has a challenge down here in Emmons County that for anybody that's from Emmons County that to support Real Presence Radio throughout our listening, you know, throughout the time that we're on with our spring live drive. This is day two. We have another day tomorrow. We're on from 7 a.m. to 7 p.m. all 3 days. So give us a call, 877-795-0122. We are visiting with Ellen and Becky Rorick that are from Zealand here. And I just, you know, something that I think is interesting is your giving that sometimes you do with the grain or with cattle. Can you just kind of elaborate a little bit on that, Ellen? Because it's a beautiful gift. I don't think people realize.
3: I usually give gifts of grain. So I work with our local cooperative. AgTegra has been more than gracious. 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
1: Wow, that's amazing. Isn't that a great way? So we hope everybody's listening to that because that's a wonderful way to give.
2: That was a great explanation.
1: Absolutely. Thank you for that, Ellen. So, you know, there's so many different ways you can give, and even the monthly, you know, part is really pretty easy, like we visited about. 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And so far we've raised $400. 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Venmo is an option for those of you that use Venmo at Real Presence Radio 1, realpresenceradio.com. 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You know, especially, you don't homeschool, do you?
4: No.
1: Okay. Because I know some of our homeschoolers use it as a tool for their children, and we've heard that from a few of them, which is, you know, kind of neat, I think. 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
2: Yes. 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
1: So there you go. Lots of nice opportunities as well. Bishop Barron is a wonderful supporter, as well as many of all of our bishops throughout our network area that most of them are going to be on. We will have Bishop David Kagan from the Bismarck Diocese on with us tomorrow. And so we're very blessed with their support as well. Give us a call, 877-795-0122. Ellen and Becky, what else would you like to tell our listeners about the importance of Real Presence Radio?
4: I think the more you learn about the faith, the more you can appreciate it and just grow deeper. And, you know, listening to RPR is a good way to learn.
1: Mm-hmm.
3: Yeah. Yeah, it just deepens my faith by being able to listen to it and listen to something that's not taking me further from Christ. It's taking me closer to Christ. Mm-hmm. When you spend your day that way, it's always a better day. Sometimes you just need to turn on the radio and clear your head.
1: Yeah. Isn't that true? Father, you can probably relate.
2: Yeah. And, you know, it's just there's something about, you know, about our faith, and it's of course the Holy Spirit. But, you know, when we open up a little bit to, you know, whether it's just hearing something on the radio, it just stirs in our hearts. It's just like there's that desire that we want to hear more. We want to, you know, pray more. We want to, mm-hmm. you know, come and spend time with the Lord in the Blessed Sacrament more. It's just that He's always inviting us, always drawing us. And, you know, through the Real Presence Radio is a wonderful means of Him doing that.
1: Absolutely. And we're blessed, I think, you know, because there's everything from the rosary to Mass readings, I think a collection of things that you can get from it.
3: Yeah, I mean, call to communion in the afternoon.
1: There you go.
3: It's the
1: Dr. David Anders.
3: Yeah, you can learn so much just turning it on for an hour and being able to listen.
4: Yeah, that program helps me too because I teach religion and some of the questions, people call in and ask. My students, my children also, ask and then helps me answer their questions.
1: Yep. And Catholic Answers, we've heard from quite a few people. There's that as well that, and those of us that were raised cradle Catholics, there's a lot of stuff we don't know or we didn't grow up with, you can learn from Real Presence Radio. So it's a tool for that, and which is great. Becca, that's great way too with religion classes.
3: It's a tool for evangelization. Exactly. When I worked at a place and we had vehicles we drive, whenever I would get out of a vehicle, I would just leave it on Real Presence Radio. So that
1: way
3: I was hoping that, and it actually did. One of my coworkers started listening because it was on every time you got in the pickup.
1: Yeah. Oh, that's great. Yeah. I said that we should contract with the state or whoever has state fleets or whatever the fleets, that we should tune in and then just leave it there. So. Well, that's wonderful. Well, I want to thank you guys for coming over today and supporting us, not only supporting us with the live drive, but also for being guests. I know you guys were hesitant, but see, it wasn't so bad, was it?
3: No,
4: it was good.
1: Yeah, and it's good to meet you guys in person as well. So that's good for us listener relationship coordinators that have talked to people for many years. Good to put a face together, and which is wonderful. So thank you. Again, we're chipping away at our $8,300 goal. After the break, we have a few gifts we'll read, but give us a call during the break, 877-795-0122. I'm going to take a quick break, and we will be right back.

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7: Good afternoon, listeners, and thank you for staying with us here on Real Presence Radio. We are on our day two of our 2026 Spring Live Drive. We are blessed to be here in Strasburg, North Dakota at St. Peter and Paul Rectory. The church is right next door to us. I'm one of your hosts, Karen Swansky, along with Father Shannon Luck, the pastor here, as well as St. Mary's in Hague and St. Michael's in between, right?
8: Close enough, yep, north and east.
7: Okay. And so, you know, we're just very blessed as well that this is the home of Lawrence Welk. For those of you that grew up with Lawrence Welk and the wonderful music that we also play at different levels that we give. I know Father Shannon says it's wonderful, and we were blessed last hour to hear many of those beautiful musical sounds, and hopefully we will get more this hour because our goal is $8,300. We've raised $800 so far, so we've got $7,500 left. Just want to read one of our challenge gifts. We had got from Deacon Dan, I believe, Father on the bottom there, one of the their dedication.
8: Mm-hmm. Yeah, so Deacon Dan and Nancy dedicate their gift for good weather and adequate moisture for farmers and ranchers as they plant their crops and tend to their newborn livestock. Certainly a
7: awesome,
8: wonderful dedication.
7: Absolutely. So our challenge gifts are gifts that we get beforehand to help us get closer to our goals. So thank you to all of those that supported us. And so now we are on our next hour of being in Strasbourg. And so we did get a few gifts, Father, that came in.
8: Yes, we have an anonymous gift from Bismarck. I don't know if we read that one before,
7: no,
8: but
7: we didn't.
8: An evangelist level gift, and that's for parents, my husband's parents, in their memory. We have also George and Bernadette from Fargo, guardian angel level gift, and they're encouraging us to pray for all of our priests and for new priests, and prayers for their new assignments in the future as well. This time of year, there's always some movement, priest change assignments, and that's always a blessing and challenge at the same time.
7: Absolutely.
8: So certainly all of the priests involved in moving this summer would certainly appreciate prayers. Mm-hmm. And then we have Cindy from Bismarck and a guardian angel gift just in Thanksgiving. Thank you.
7: Awesome. Well, thank you for those. The gifts so far this hour have all been from North Dakota, so we hope we hear from South Dakota, Minnesota, into Wyoming. Those are all our listening areas. 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
8: So just an average monthly cost to operate is $195,000. 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
7: Absolutely. So give us a call here, 877-795-0122, to help us get closer to our goal here. We've got $7,500 left to raise. We would love to hear an archangel. I think there was maybe one or so last. Yesterday,
8: but we'll have time. We hope.
7: We do. We're in Emmons County, so you know. Hopefully, somebody will open their hearts. You know, we're just blessed with any level gift. You know, it's just that helps us sustain to stay on the air. So thank you to everybody that has supported us so far. And we have our next guest here.
8: Yes.
7: Father, I'm going to let you introduce her.
8: So I should have all our live drive segment here. I kind of missed it where I should have with Lawrence Welk, instead of saying wonderful, I should have been saying wonderful, right?
7: Yes, you should.
8: Wonderful.
7: Yes.
8: And from
7: wonderful, wonderful.
8: So we have another wonderful, wonderful guest, and that is Kristen Vetter, who is involved in a lot of things and a great blessing to our parishes and area. And she can say a few more about what she wants to focus on, but it's well. Glad to have you here, Kristen.
7: Yes, absolutely.
8: To
7: and a good friend as well. Yep. And, you know, Catholic daughter as well, and just wonderful. So, yes, tell our listeners a little bit about you, Kristen.
9: Hello, Emmons County.
7: There you go.
9: So, my name is Kristen Vetter. I'm married to Andrew Vetter. We live up by the St. Michael's area. We're parishioners up there. I just want to give a shout out to our parents, my parents, Alvin and Wanda Agnew. They live in Bismarck. Mm-hmm. And my in-laws, Ben and Delphine Vetter. And we are currently operating on their operation that they raised their family on. So, I'm a teacher by trade. I went to the University of Mary. I love my faith. I have since a very little girl. I went to Catholic school. Actually, I don't know, Father, if you knew that. Mm-hmm. For 2 years at Little Flower Catholic School in Rugby, North Dakota. I'm going to shout out to, Sister Donna Welder.
7: I did not, my husband's from there. I did not know that. Oh, that's cool.
9: Yeah, 2 years. And very blessed years for me in learning of my faith. There was a wonderful priest up there, Father Dijinsky, I think his name was, and he would come to our classroom once a week and tell us a little bit about his experiences. I believe he came over, he was a little boy over in Europe. I think it was Poland. I'm not positive. I can't remember exactly, but he would tell us about the experiences that he had as a little boy, and that really affected me in that there was real, you know, evil in the world, and that even though God overcame that, and of course he would witness to that, but I remember that very, very vividly. And then just throughout my years of high school, meeting my husband, getting married, moving to South Central North Dakota, very active in my parish. I'm a music teacher by trade. I taught up in Napoleon for a while. Becky, the one that was just on, was one of my students.
10: Oh, that's neat. Yeah.
9: So
10: it's pretty cool.
9: Yeah, she really raised the bar. Her and Alan really raised the bar for me.
10: And they were so nervous, and they were just truly wonderful.
9: Mm, yeah. But yeah, I can claim to fame that I actually taught her. So that's awesome.
10: That's cool.
9: But yeah, right now I still use my musical abilities. About 5 years ago, I went to church at Hague one weekend, and there was no music that weekend. And I went to Father, and I said, you know, if I could help out. And that was on the heels of, I don't know if he's a parishioner, I can't remember, and I'm not going to call him out, had called me in particular to encourage me to use my gifts, that he had received that in prayer. And so I, and then when I got this, you know, feeling that I needed to step it up there in Hague, I am now playing there once a week. Yeah, and so I do travel
10: heart.
9: A little bit down there too. You know, it's like 35 miles. Yep. And it's been a rich blessing to me. It's not my parish, but at the same time, I feel like I'm the lucky one to get to play there. Mm-hmm. And the parishioners there are so wonderful and welcoming, and playing the pipe organ there has just been a gift. And
10: that's a gift in itself, to be able to play a pipe organ, actually. So bless your heart.
9: Mm-hmm.
10: Oh, yeah. That's neat.
9: So,
10: well, we're visiting with Kristen Vetter. She's a wonderful supporter of Real Presence Radio, and we are just very blessed to be here in Emmons County. Again, we have that challenge out there for anyone that has lived in Emmons County, that you support Real Presence Radio throughout our live drive. You can give us a call, 877-795-0122. We have a goal of $8,300 this hour, and we've raised $800 so far. So we have $7,500 left. We have we know that we're going to be confident. We have archangels. We have apostles. We have a lot of those different people out there that can discern to hopefully support us. And Father, maybe we should let's give out the levels so that they know, and as far as what the monthly, what they can give monthly as well.
8: So the different levels, certainly the top level is the archangel level, which is a gift of $5,000 and above. There are some out there that are able to do that. We hope that we'll hear from them. That works out to $417 a month. There's the apostle level, which is $1,000 or $83 a month. We have the disciple level, which is a $500 gift or $42 a month. Messenger is $360 or $30 a month or $1 a day. The evangelist is $250 or $21 a month. Or the guardian angel level would be $250 and below, or $20 a month. But again, any gift is greatly appreciated.
10: Absolutely. So give us a call here at 877-795-0122. We will be here in Strasbourg for about another 25 minutes. We have $7,500 left to raise, so we're going to be confident that we're going to do this. So. Right, Father?
8: I hope so, yes.
10: So we're visiting with Kristen Vetter. And Kristen, you know, I know you've been to our banquets. You guys have been supporters. So can you tell us, you know, why is Catholic Radio important to you and to your, maybe to your family?
9: Well, in particular, we moved up to the main farm in about 2010. And we couldn't get it there by airwaves, so I got it on the internet. And at that same time, I was reading a biography of Mother Angelica and just really doing a lot of listening online to EWTN and streaming, even though at that time Beck really didn't have streaming. I was taking this all in on my laptop. And with the kids in school, I don't know if maybe people that know me that are listening know that we adopted 4 Native American children from the Burleigh County Social Service program. Mm-hmm. And they were 7, 8, 9, and 11 when we went through the adoption process, but that's elementary school. And even though we had committed to, counseling and those types of things, we knew we had bit off quite a bit. I just stepped away from my job and said, you know, whatever appointments we need to keep. And then that put me at home and working. I'll never forget, my husband walked in the house. I know what you can do, Kristen. And I'm like, what? And he's like, pray for us.
10: Oh,
9: and I'm like,
10: neat.
9: Okay.
10: Awesome.
9: I have a music degree, but yeah. Okay. You're my husband. I get this. So I was all in, I bought in. And, there was one particular, for whatever reason, I was given the ears to hear that day. I can't even tell you the name of the guy that was speaking. It was a program. It was Real Presence Radio. It was in the afternoon. I remember where the light was when it was shining in the window, and I remember exactly where I was standing. And he had said that there's going to be a time where the forces that be in the airwaves are going to get us to fight. And I said, how in the world are they going to get us to fight? Like, we're the boss of ourselves, right? Mm-hmm. We should be able to say whether we're going to be angry or not. And by and large, you look at this day and age, and it's hard to find peace. You have to look for it. Mm-hmm. And where I can find it now is on Real Presence Radio. That's my source of truth.
11: Yep.
9: So if I feel a little scattered, I turn on the radio. And I know exactly where to get it, whether it's my app or whether it's, you know, a link online to listen to it live. I listen to Jonna at Benkovic Williams now.
11: And
9: I did sign on to some programs. She has a Benedicta Institute, and it's a certification program in Catholic women's leadership. And so I've met quite a few friends there. In fact, I reached out to a few of them today. So you never know if we get a donation from Virginia or Pennsylvania or Alabama.
11: We had one from Florida yesterday, which is pretty cool. So,
9: but anyhow, so I sent a few links out there and just made some wonderful gal pals. There have been some very challenging times even in my life. I know everyone has had their challenges. And even without telling my friends that I met through that Catholic Women's Leadership Program what exactly was going on, like spare me the details, I didn't need to. Those women were praying for me. I was praying for them. And lo and behold, did not one of them surely reach out to me on a day that was particularly a struggle. And it was just, I just had tears in my eyes because of that connection. And so that came, you know, through that program, and I wouldn't have known about that program except for Jonette was up first as a speaker one time for the Real Presence Radio Banquet.
11: Yep.
9: And then the programming there, the 10 a.m. Program that Jonette does every week. I don't know if actually Real Presence Radio does that one. I think it preempts it because of the live.
11: Yeah, because Real Presence Live Tuesday through Thursday. Yeah. Mm-hmm.
9: But anyway, she has a really great program on the New Age practices in this day and age. And that is, I just drink that up. Like, I don't want to buy jewelry that's been blessed or cursed or whatever, you know, and I just really value that information and knowledge. So
11: that's awesome.
9: Trying to think, the other one I really appreciate is Sunrise in the Morning Show.
11: Yes.
9: Is that Teresa Tomeo?
11: And we had Teresa Tomeo on yesterday. We connected her from Italy.
8: Oh, wow.
11: Which is really cool.
9: That's why it's surprising. Okay.
11: Yeah. Cool. So, and you know, a lot of those hosts we've had as either guests that have come, to do something with us, or they've been mm-hmm. one of our banquet speakers, mm-hmm. Which is great. Because Teresa Tomeo, we did have, I believe, in Bismarck before my time.
9: Yes, but I was at that one too.
11: Yeah, mm-hmm. you know, and I think, mm-hmm. you know, there's so many ways to support us. The banquets is obviously mm-hmm. one. The live jives is another. Monthly messenger is another one that keeps mm-hmm. us going. And so, you know, we have some goals here. We have a goal of $8,300 this hour, and you can give us a call at 877-795-0122. We have about 20 minutes left. You can do Venmo at Real Presence Radio 1. You can go online, realpresenceradio.com. Our app also is very beneficial for many. We've just heard that from the Rorick's that, you know, they listen in the tractor, they listen in the car, they have it on the speaker for their kids, which is just really awesome, honestly. Mm-hmm. So, but Father, we're chipping away at our goal here. So we did get a couple more gifts.
8: We have a gift from Jody and Marla in Richardson, North Dakota, an apostle level gift. Thank you so much. And that's dedicated.
11: There we go. There's our music.
8: Got to pause. We can
11: hear
8: the music.
11: Yes, got to pause. It needs to be turned up so we can really hear it.
8: So dedicated to all the loved ones that we've lost over the last year.
11: Thank you, Jody and Marla. We appreciate that. And we'll just wait for this next one here. But again, you know, if you can feel it in your heart we're 100% listener supported, and we have a goal of 40 new monthly messengers that we're hoping to get. I don't know where we're at with a goal. That would be a good thing for us to know. Just to see how many we've gotten, because I know we've gotten some over the last day and a half here. So we have about $6,400 left to raise in the next 20 minutes. 877-795-0122. We're visiting with Kristen Vetter, and she's a wonderful supporter. Of course, the Vetter name is very well known here in Emmons County. Isn't there like a Vetterville or something like that?
9: That was a very question I asked when I met my husband. What was the last name again? I mean, I just didn't know. Yeah. I was so like guarded, I guess. I don't know. I didn't leave. I grew up in Steele, North Dakota. Oh. And my parents owned a business there. But I didn't travel this far south. My grandparents are from Braddock. Moffitt, yeah. Elmer and Ella Agnew were my grandparents from Moffitt, and Harry and Lena Wobaum are my grandparents from Braddock. And so I would go that far south, but not much further south than that. Like Johnny Holmes was max for me.
11: Yes, that was a big thing, Braddock. Oh my goodness. That's dating you, Kristen.
9: I know.
11: That's me like, too, though.
9: Hey, you know what? That was a good experience because my brother just I guess there was a commercial club in Bismarck. I don't know. He just did a Johnny Holmes thing there and got up on stage and sung with him. So it's good practice. But anyway, yeah, I mean, I didn't know the vetter name. I didn't know what I was getting into, but happily married for 27 years here.
11: Oh, congratulations.
9: And, speaking of that, we were married at Saints Peter and Paul.
11: Oh,
9: so St. Nice. Michael's is kind of jockeyed back and forth depending on the priest and Father Shannon. So, you know, greatly took us on. It's a little jaunt from Strasbourg to get up there, especially in the winter time. But yeah, we were married at Saints Peter and Paul because we were a mission of them at that point in time. And it just made more sense to get married there. It's beautiful. When I walked in there, I'm like, this is the place.
11: Yeah, it is truly. I mean, our churches down here are truly beautiful, which Father Shannon has mentioned a few times, you know, on air. But again, you know, if you, especially the summertime, if you want to get out and about and especially see where Lawrence Welk was born and raised, come down here to Strasbourg, North Dakota. Beautiful area, you know, and we have wonderful supporters all over our network area, but especially from this area. And Kathy has a challenge out there for all people that have lived in Emmons County to support us. So give us a call here, 877-795-0122. We are dwindling on our we've raised $1,900, so we've got $6,400 left to raise this hour. We are feeling confident that we're going to maybe hear that archangel a couple of apostle levels, but we did get another gift, Father.
8: We have David and April from Wishick and the guardian angel level, and certainly a good prayer intention there with for extra prayers for the expansion of the Church of St. Patrick's in Wishick. And I know that's a project that's happening there.
9: Father Katanga. So.
11: Yes, and we were going to have him as a guest, and he wasn't able to make it. So we're going to have to get him on as a Real Presence Live. He is hilarious. He's got some wit to him, which is great, you know. And it's funny because, yes, again, that's the Fargo Diocese. Wishick is Fargo.
8: It is.
11: Right? And so which are the parishes that he has?
8: He takes Wishick and then St. Andrews in Zealand, and then also, I think,
9: David's,
8: Ashley as
9: St.
8: well.
9: St. David.
11: Oh, wow.
8: For those of the listeners, for a little geography, so the Bismarck and Fargo Diocese, the border is Highway 83, the counties that border that highway, and so the county lines are to the east is where the Bismarck Diocese stops and the Fargo Diocese begins, in which I get to serve the very far southeastern parishes of the Bismarck Diocese. And so in St. Mary's in Hague, when you go a mile out of town to the east, you're in the Fargo Diocese, and you go a few miles south, you're in the Sioux Falls Diocese.
11: We're right in
8: a convergence of three.
9: When
8: three
9: I take
8: dioceses
9: a walk from
8: here.
9: My farm a mile east towards the St. Joseph Cemetery, then I'm in Fargo Diocese.
11: Yeah. Isn't that just crazy? Yeah, because the Napoleon area, that too is that whole thing as well. So, and I think we have a lot of that in our different listening areas. Mm-hmm. You know, again, we're in South Dakota, Minnesota, Wyoming, parts of Wisconsin, North Dakota. And speaking of that, so far on this hour, we've only heard from North Dakota supporters. So we have our other states. We'd love to hear from you this hour. We got about 15 minutes left here in Strasbourg, North Dakota. Give us a call at 877-795-0122. We have $6,400 left to raise here in 15 minutes. Father Shannon's waiting for our archangel to come through. 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
8: 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And 12% have had their marriages saved and just from, you know, God speaking through the, through Real Presence Radio and touched their hearts at that right moment when there was receptivity, you know.
11: Through the airways. Yeah. Mm-hmm. Well, and I think, you know, the Rorick's gave really good testimony. I think Ellen, especially with the app and listening and just having that, I think that peace, that was a really good word that was used, you know, having the peace when you listen to Real Presence Radio rather than all the ways you're pulled, you know, and then the truth when we do, when

0: 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We've got about $6,400 left to raise. 877-795-0122. Go online. We have the option of Venmo at Real Presence Radio 1 as well. Mm-hmm. And so we're visiting with Kristen Vetter, a wonderful supporter of Real Presence Radio. You know, I think maybe even a shout out, Kristen, to the Catholic Daughters, because you and I are both part of that. Maybe a challenge for them, because there's many of them throughout our listening area.
1: With that source of truth, it only goes so far if you don't share it, right? Mm-hmm. And Catholic Daughters is a place where you can share it, mm-hmm. where you share information, you share knowledge, you share evangelization with each other, and you can re-evangelize yourself. So, like, we're all on this journey of receptivity. Mm-hmm. We all live in this world of where knowledge is bombarding you day after day after day, and that face-to-face relationship makes so much of a difference. Mm-hmm. So I think, and Catholic Daughters just does that for me. I happen to be the regent in this South Central area. I think we're going to go through a little bit of a transition because this Catholic Daughters is only Catholic Daughters from here, like to Wahpeton on the southern border. Mm-hmm. And so to reach out to those that maybe are in the Wishick area or in the Napoleon area to have that opportunity to be on that face-to-face, so maybe do like a Faithful Ladies Night Out through that regional push or, on encounter program that the bishop is doing, and have a base of women that are talking about it, raising awareness about it, and reaching out to Real Presence Radio and doing ads for it to bring people of truth and of knowledge that are good praying people.
0: Absolutely.
1: Pray like a girl. If you're a man, pray like a man, you know.
0: Well, and we have lots of challenges out there. In the last, day and a half here, we've had challenges from the Knights. Mm-hmm. We've had challenges from the Catholic Daughters. We've had challenges from Christian mothers. Mm-hmm. And again, Emmons County has, so lots of challenges and lots of opportunities to give to Real Presence Radio. Mm-hmm. We've got about 10 minutes left here in Strasburg, North Dakota. Give us a call at 877-795-0122. We have about $6,400 left to raise here. Father Shannon and I are confident that, we're going to have these last-minute wonderful supporters come through. So, Father Shannon, what else would you like to discuss, with Kristen?
2: Well, and fortunate to have Kristen here to visit. I'm obviously involved in so many things. But one of the programs that mm-hmm. I'm very grateful for that Kristen can say a little bit more about is a program called the Seven Sisters. And, and my own sister is part of that in Kansas City.
0: Neat.
2: Maybe I'll let Kristen explain that. We're very grateful. All of us priests are grateful for this program.
1: This program is a grassroots effort. There is no membership fee. There's no monthly meeting. But it is one of those groups where you're praying together, and by that it strengthens the priest. You're praying specifically for the social, emotional, and physical needs of the priest, maybe in a particular way, like say they have a centennial coming up and the, organizing of that. You can pray in particular for retreats or whatever, if they go on a spring conference, and they know that you have their back. And that is really cool, that silent background work. Women can be very good at that. Men can be very good at that too. There is a fasting arm or a men's arm to the Seven Sisters, because it's a seven sister, men can't be a sister, right? And so, but they have a role. So the program, the arm of the Seven Sisters that the men can do is a fasting program. It's called the Fasting Brothers. So my husband Andrew is a fasting brother, and what they do is they have six people, whereas the women have seven, because we have one for each day, Monday, Tuesday, Wednesday. And then the men, of course, you don't fast on Sunday, so you only need six. Mm-hmm. And then they get to choose their fast, and it's to strengthen the fervor for St. Joseph that the pastor has for St. Joseph, and also to bolster the prayers of the Seven Sisters that they're praying for.
0: And it's a beautiful apostolate, because we were presented at our Catholic Daughters group. Mm-hmm. Now every parish in Bismarck has a Seven Sisters apostolate where there's seven women that are praying for mm-hmm. the priests, which is truly beautiful, because mm-hmm. prayer is so powerful. Mm-hmm. We pray as a staff every morning. There's many of us that are remote, so our main office is in Fargo, North Dakota. And then those of us that are remote, we tie in, we pray in the morning. We pray for anybody that requests prayers for us, which is very powerful as well.
1: The intercessory prayer.
0: Absolutely.
1: Makes a difference.
0: Yeah, it really does. Yep. Mm-hmm. And so that's why we start our prayer with start the live drive each

0: hour with prayer, which is beautiful to hear the children, you know, and they're just so excited to be on the radio, isn't it? Yeah. And so, you know, that's why give us a call here at 877-795-0122. We have about 8 minutes left here in Strasburg, North Dakota. We are looking for that Archangel gift. If you so feel it in your heart, we have $6,400 left to raise this hour. And so we're very blessed with everybody that has supported us so far. But if you do have it in your heart, you can do it monthly as well. Again, remember that we do have the different levels. Our average monthly costs are kind of a little bit daunting when you hear those numbers. And, you know, sometimes that helps people discern about giving. So, Father, I'm going to let you just give those operational costs again.
1: Yes, it's good to be aware of that because even though we listen, we need to support it so we can keep it going. And the average monthly cost to keep things going is $195,000. An average daily cost would be $6,480. If we break that down hourly, it's $270 an hour. The transmitter studio cost for the full year of the network is $635,000. There's 27 signals. We have 17 stations, but that's able to cover 2.4 million people that are able to listen.
0: That's amazing, isn't it? Yeah. We're truly blessed, and we're blessed with the priests that have helped us with getting our signals up in the different areas. The app is really going to be our future, and that's. You know, I think once people download the app, it's just easy. You don't ever have to worry when you're on the road that you're plugged in all the time, you know. So Kristen, any last words for our listeners, why they should support Real Presence Radio, continue to support us?
2: Well, I would just say it's important to support each other through prayer, but also through monetary gifts. You know, we Christians in this world need to stick together. And this is one place where we can do that, and we can do it in a trustworthy way. We know where the source is coming from. We know where it's going to. And just to know that we have everybody out there, maybe we don't know you in name every day, but we know you're there. We know you're listening. Yeah. We know you're supporting. And if you give, even if it's $10 or, you know, the cost of your coffee at the local coffee shop that day, it's a worthy cause and a valid gift.
0: Absolutely. So we got a few minutes left here in Strasburg, North Dakota. Give us a call at 877-795-0122. We're going to be on air till 7 p.m. tonight. We are going all over our network, and so we are very blessed with everyone that has agreed to be a host. I'm going to thank Father Shannon for doing this. It was fun, wasn't it, Father?
1: It was good. It's always good to see you and your good work that you do on the radio. And I'm grateful to Kathy and to Alan and Becky and, of course,
2: this
1: Kristen to be here.
2: This is fun. Yeah.
1: And some of our other parishioners that have kind of popped in here as we've been on the radio.
2: I mean, if I need to sing a song or something, we know ahead of time.
0: Absolutely. Well, you know, and we're very blessed with everybody that's listening today. We appreciate your support. We got one more gift, Father.
1: Yeah, an anonymous gift from Ham Lake, Minnesota, a messenger-level gift. And thank you for that.
0: Awesome. And so we've got Minnesota now on our map down here in North Dakota. South Dakota, we're waiting for you. Wisconsin, we're waiting for you. And Wyoming, we've heard very little from Wyoming. And so we hope you are tuning in to us. Again, the number is 877-795-0122. 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And so if you miss somebody that you wanted to hear with their testimonies of why to listen to Real Presence Radio, go back to our podcast. Venmo is an option at Real Presence Radio 1, and then you can download our free app. And, you know, we've heard some really good testimonies about the app here, so we hope that you will take advantage of that. One more gift, Father.
1: Yeah, from Karen in Wishick, a guardian angel level gift, and certainly a great message, wishing and praying for rain, of course, for our farmers, but also for prayers for the firefighters with all the fire danger and the wildfires, that they will remain safe and that there will be limited or no fires because of the dry weather.
0: Yeah, absolutely. We had an apartment building in Bismarck burn that was very devastating. So keep those people in your prayers if you're able to support them in any way as well. It's something that, you know, nobody really ever wants to experience. So thank you everyone for the gifts today. We've got a few minutes left. 877-795-0122. If you so feel it in your heart for an Archangel level at the $5,000 level, we got about $5,900 left this hour. We will give us 2 minutes even after the hour if it will go into this hour. So again, thank you to Father Shannon for co-hosting with me, for all the guests here today, Kathy, Kristen, and the Rorick's. We appreciate your guys' support. And so we hope that you will stay tuned with us for the rest of the live drive that's going to go on till 7 p.m. tonight. We do have another gift coming in here, so we're going to wait for the dedication, and we will finish with that gift, and then we will turn it over to our next area. I'm not sure where we're going. Where are we going, Sebastian? And we're going to go to Wall, South Dakota. So one more gift, Father.
1: Yes, and a gift from Irene in Strasburg, an apostle-level gift. And thank you to all the priests of the Bismarck Diocese and seminarians and all the retired priests. Thank you so much, Irene.
0: Oh, beautiful gift. Thank you so much for that. We greatly appreciate that. And yes, you know, again, we talked about Father Eckroth. We prayed for him at our Catholic Daughters meeting last night. He's been a very a special person here in Emmons County. Mm-hmm. Obviously, he was here.
2: And so celebrated our wedding.
0: Oh, really? Oh, that's neat. Yeah, so keep him in your prayers. And again, like all our priests and seminarians throughout our listening area, we appreciate it. Remember, again, the number is 877-795-0122. If you so feel the Archangel level in the next 2 minutes.
2: What if I sang a Hail Mary for 20 seconds? Would you?

0: And at the hour of death, amen. All right, everybody give now. Everybody give.
1: Thank you, Kristen. Thank you for joining us again. Stay tuned for our next segment in Wall, South Dakota.
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4: This is Franciscan Media's Saint of the Day for May 6th. Today we celebrate Saints Marian and James. Often, it is hard to find much detail from the lives of saints of the early church. What we know about the 3rd century martyrs we honor today is likewise minimal. But we do know that they lived and died for the faith. Almost 2,000 years later, that is reason enough to honor them. Born in North Africa, Marian was a lector or reader, while James was a deacon. Their trials came during the persecution of the Emperor Valerian. Prior to their arrest, Marian and James were visited by two bishops who encouraged them to remain steadfast. Soon after, the bishops themselves were martyred. A short time later, Marian and James were also imprisoned and interrogated. The two readily confessed their belief in Christ, and for that they were tortured. While in prison, they are said to have experienced visions, including one of the two bishops who had visited them earlier. On the last day of their lives in the year 259, Marian and James joined other Christians facing martyrdom. They were blindfolded and put to death, and their bodies were thrown into the water. There's more about the saints along with inspiration and Catholic resources at our website, saintoftheday.org. From Franciscan Media, this has been Saint of the Day.
5: I'm Father Richard Kunst with a Papal Minute.
6: Pope St. Pius X, who reigned from 1903 to 1914, was known as a country priest, accustomed to simplicity and humility. As a shepherd to his flock, he found it necessary to concern himself with politics so as to protect his people from progressive values that were at odds with the faith. As Patriarch of Venice, he addressed his priests, warning them that they too had to be on guard against liberal teachings that would threat their flocks. Speaking to the priests, he said, quote, "Catholic liberals are wolves in sheep's clothing. You will be called papists, retrogrades, and transients. Be proud of it." End of quote. Pope St. Pius X inspired all priests to be men of courage so as to never fear of preaching the truths of our faith that are so much at odds with our modern culture. You'll learn this and much more on PapalArtifacts.com.
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8: Good morning, or good afternoon, listeners. Yes, hello, everyone. Welcome, and thank you for joining us on our 2026 Spring Live Drive. So if you can imagine, our little RPR car has been driving around all of our listening region since this morning, and we started in Fargo, and we were just in North Dakota at Strasburg, I think, home of Lawrence Welk, and now we are in Wall, South Dakota, home of Wall Drugs. So we are excited to be here. I'm Cami Brechtel, your listener relationship coordinator for Western South Dakota and Gillette, Wyoming, and I'm joined by...
9: I'm Father Grant Gerlach. I am a pastor just to the east of Wall. of three parishes in Haakon County, and we'll be soon be making an adjustment here starting July 1st, so we'll get into that later. So just to the east of Wall here.
8: Yeah, well, we're happy to have you here, Father, and it's going to be a great little segment. I can't wait. So we have two students with us that are going to lead us in prayer, and so you guys can take it away.
10: Remember, O most gracious Virgin Mary, that never was it known that anyone who fled to thy protection, implored thy help, or sought thine intercession was left unaided. Inspired by this confidence, I fly unto thee, O Virgin of Virgins, my Mother. To thee do I come, before thee I stand, sinful and sorrowful. O Mother of the Word Incarnate, despise not my petitions, but in thy mercy, hear and answer me. Amen.
8: Amen.
9: Amen.
8: Father, Son, Holy Spirit. Amen. Well, students, we are happy that you are here. Would you introduce yourselves?
10: I'm Austin Kirstead.
8: Okay.
9: Probably get closer to the mic.
8: Yeah, try again.
10: I'm Austin Kirstead.
8: All right. One more time, Austin.
10: I'm Austin Kirstead.
8: Okay. All right, and go ahead.
11: My name is Riggins Cheney. Go ahead. My name is Riggins Cheney.
10: And my name is Austin Kirstead.
9: There you go.
8: And what do you guys love about, or what is one fun thing that you like to do? Thank you for being here. And what school are you from?
11: I'm from Wall High School, and one thing I enjoy to do in my free time is I go to a lot of team ropings.
8: Ooh, okay. How about you, Austin?
10: I'm also from Wall High School, and in my free time, I like to go fishing.
8: All right. Well, thank you for being here. God bless you, and thank you for leading us in our hour of prayer. All right.
9: Thank you.
10: Thank you.
8: All right, we are back. Okay. Well, listeners, if you haven't gotten that phone number memorized and etched into your brain at this time, give a call at 877-795-0122. Call in. We would love to hear from you and are excited to hear your tributes. And I'm just excited to get this hour going here, kind of in the middle of our second day of Spring Live Drive. You can also donate on Venmo at Real Presence Radio 1 or at realpresenceradio.com. We have a goal, an hourly goal of $8,300. We're hoping to get to that goal in this first hour. Father, I'll have you introduce yourself, just kind of bring us in here and tell us about yourself, and then we'll read those challenge gifts.
9: Sure. Father Grant Gerlach, originally from Rapid City, which is where our cathedral is and bishop is.
8: Yeah.
9: And I've been out here in Phillip and Haakon County for just about 4 years now, and I will be soon making an adjustment beginning July 1st. I'll be taking up two more parishes to the south, and one will be... one that's further to the east will be joining another pastor that is further east. So in the 2 month transition or adjustment, time to kind of think all that over and think it through and things like that. And we'll also be gaining an extra priest, Father Francis Insubiga.
8: Yeah, he was on yesterday.
9: Yep. Mm-hmm. So he'll be coming down here, and he'll be living in Martin. And so we're just... thinking about those things for the next 2 months or so, and trying to get things kind of ready for that switch
8: transition
9: happening July 1st. So, yeah.
8: What a blessing, though, that you do have a little bit of time to transition. And Wall is kind of central to between Phillip and Martin. Not exactly, but it's kind of good that that all geographically works out. Maybe, I don't know, you're squinting, like not
9: kind
8: so
9: of.
8: Much,
9: it's
8: Cammy.
9: It's a little more east than between.
8: It is.
9: Kadoka is a little bit more between Martin and Phillip.
8: Martin
9: so,
8: and
9: than
8: Phillip,
9: Wall is.
8: So. That's true. What has most blessed you about being in this area of Phillip and Phillip, South Dakota?
9: It's been my first pastoral assignment on the prairie, so getting adjusted to that just kind of diving into that new kind of setting, basically, pastoral setting. So I've been out to a couple of brandings now.
8: I hear those are a lot of fun.
9: I think I've had about four of them, I guess, in the past 4 years. I think I've been to probably three within the past 2 years. So.
8: Okay.
9: Carl, that's coming on.
8: Yeah.
9: He'll let you know about that.
8: Oh, that worked.
9: And the last one I was at on last Thursday, just east of Phillip, was A little harrowing, because that was the first time they did roping and wrestling,
8: branding,
9: which I had never done before, or never seen or experienced before.
8: Right.
9: And I was falling down on the ground a lot, and so much so that I think I jammed my right thumb here. It still works, but
8: it looks okay.
9: Something not quite right with this joint right here. So
8: a little achy there.
9: Yeah. So, but I guess that's what you pick up sometimes when you're branding and working
8: that's
9: with
8: right.
9: larger animals and so things like that. So
8: it makes you a little stronger, Father.
9: Maybe. We'll hope. So,
8: wonderful.
9: So, yeah. And then just trying to adjust to kind of a new pace, basically. So I grew up in Rapid City. I spent my first 2 years in Rapid City, the next 6 years down in the Southern Black Hills, and then the last 4 years here. So this is, again, just kind of adjusting to a new pace of life,
8: yes.
9: So that I'm not very not familiar with. I mean, 4 years in, but still kind of adjusting to that very much different pace. So
8: And you can take Real Presence Radio with you wherever you go. How do you listen most often?
9: I was checking it out the last few weeks just to kind of check the signal. When I was starting the drive here this morning, it was a little staticky in town.
8: Yeah.
9: Once I got out of town, it was a little bit better.
8: Yeah.
9: I can't remember where on the highway it got really clear, but as soon as I got closer to Wall, it became much clearer.
8: Yep.
9: So that. I have gone to the website a couple times and listened to there. I just downloaded the app and checked that out, changed the station to 89.9 out of Rapid City. Clear as a bell.
8: Yay!
9: So that was kind of a new experience just checking that out today. So... when you're out on the prairie away from the signal that's coming out from the Black Hills, well, the radio signal might not be as strong, you know, kind of seeing the outer edge of here of the map of kind of looking at the signal, how far it reaches.
8: Yep.
9: Stronger in the middle, obviously, and then it kind of gets a little bit weaker, but there's other ways to listen, obviously, through the website, through the app, things like that.
8: Mm-hmm.
9: So, yeah.
8: Very good. Well, we appreciate people like you. I call people all the time and ask them how the signal is in their area because I mean, I could drive the whole area too, but it's good to just hear from listeners. So, well, thank you for being with me here, Father.
9: Welcome.
8: We're going to dive right in to our challenge gifts. So these challenge gifts come from the four of us LRCs that are working tirelessly in the months before our Spring Live Drive, calling on donors, anyone that's donated previously to the Spring Live Drive, asking them to secure their pledge going into the Live Drive, because we know we're not going to touch everyone during this time. So we're going to start that off. Father, if you want to start, otherwise I can.
9: If I can read it.
8: Yeah.
9: We're outside. I wasn't expecting to be outside
8: we're
9: today.
8: We're outside in Wall, South Dakota, so we have a little glare on
9: it's
8: our
9: It's hard to
8: our
9: see
8: thing.
9: The screen.
8: I'll start us off and you see if your eyes will adjust,
9: sure.
8: Okay? David and Mary of Dickinson, North Dakota, dedicate their gift in honor of Monsignor Thomas Richter, Father Grant Dvorak, and Father Ryan Martyr. Very good. Thank you for our priests. We are blessed by them. Anonymous from Hermosa, South Dakota. Hey, we know where that is. Giving to keep the message going. Go ahead, Father.
9: The next one on the list is Ed and Cheryl from Rapid City. Give in memory of Father Zandri.
8: Very good. Thank you. Anonymous from Timber Lake, South Dakota.
9: Donna from Phillip. Enjoys hearing the Latin Mass on EWTN.
8: We love the Latin Mass, don't we?
9: Donna from where I'm at.
8: Yeah. And Anonymous from Quinn, South Dakota. That's near us, too. In appreciation for RPR.
9: And then Joan from Rapid City gives in memory of her late husband. Is that Carol?
8: Yes.
9: Is that what you're looking
8: late
9: at?
8: Late husband Carol.
9: Okay.
8: Yep. And then Teresa from Gillette, Wyoming. I'm so excited to hear from Wyoming. Way to go, Wyoming. They say they enjoy having RPR in Gillette, and those gifts are totaling $4,740. Thank you to North Dakota, South Dakota, and Wyoming for your gifts and this hour. We appreciate that. So
9: just those eight gifts, $4,700.
8: Yeah, right? See?
9: Excellent.
8: Isn't
9: Thank
8: that
9: so
8: wonderful?
9: Much.
8: What a blessing it is to have these conversations and call on these generous donors. We really appreciate our work that we do with that.
9: So all those donors came in at 4.7K, and we're broadcasting to you live this hour in 8.3K is what I'm going to say.
8: Yes.
9: As we're looking at maybe definitions of screens and technology like that. So I was looking the other day, 8K is the highest resolution for a screen nowadays. So we're going to go a little bit higher, 8.3K.
8: 8.3K.
9: This hour.
8: Father, I'm with you, and I trust in that. That sounds great.
9: And hopefully we'll get display screens that we can actually see better as the day goes.
8: As the day goes on here. Hey, anything's possible with the Holy Spirit. So, right?
9: Yes.
8: Don't, callers, call in. We want to hear from you. 877-795-0122. That's 877-795-0122. Or on Venmo at Real Presence Radio 1. We do get several Venmo gifts. We are excited about that. And then realpresenceradio.com. And then, like Father mentioned, we do have an app. Just search for Real Presence Radio, and you can listen nonstop wherever you are. So get good quality Catholic radio anytime. So what do you think? We're home of Wall Drug. Anything else we want to say about Wall, South Dakota? We've got the Badlands.
9: It's next to the Badlands. It's a little north of the Badlands. All you have to do is just take a little jaunt south of the interstate that runs through Orpai Wall. And then I'm sure the locals would know a little bit better if there's any hidden spots or hidden gems, as it were, to kind of check out here in Wall specifically. But, yeah, Wall is known for Wall Drug. If you've driven around the U.S. anywhere, probably, you've probably seen how far
8: you've probably seen a few signs.
9: You've probably seen how far away you are from Wall Drug and that they tantalize you and tease you with free ice water and I don't know if they still have it up, but 5 cent coffee.
8: 5 cent coffee. Yep. Yeah, I wonder if that's gone up. I don't know. We'll have to ask some of these locals.
9: Yeah, Father Jonathan Dillon, who is the pastor here, if he was here, he would let us know.
8: He would let us know. Yep. That's right. Yep. We do have some guests coming on. We're excited to welcome them on the other side of the break. Thanks for joining us on this 2026 Spring Live Drive from Wall, South Dakota.
3: 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We'll be right back after this short message.
12: 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Let us take time to pray the Memorare together. In the name of the Father, and of the Son, and of the Holy Spirit, Amen. Remember, O most gracious Virgin Mary, that never was it known that anyone who fled to thy protection, implored thy help, or sought thy intercession was left unaided. Inspired by this confidence, I fly unto thee, O Virgin of Virgins, my Mother. To thee do I come, before thee I stand, sinful and sorrowful. O Mother of the Word Incarnate, despise not my petitions, but in thy mercy, please hear and answer me. Amen. In the name of the Father, and of the Son, and of the Holy Spirit. Amen.
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8: Welcome back, listeners. You're here in, we're broadcasting here from Wall, South Dakota. I'm Cammie Brechtel, your listener relationship coordinator, and I'm joined by my co-host today, Father Grant Gerlach.
9: Father Grant Gerlach, yep.
8: Yeah. We're excited to be here. We have some guests with us. Father, would you introduce our guests to our listeners?
9: Yes, our guests now are a couple, married couple, and they live just north of Phillip, South Dakota, on some ranch land. And one is a deacon for the parish. This is Marianne and Deacon Lloyd Frein.
8: Very good. Welcome to the show, Deacon and Marianne. How are you today?
16: Doing well.
8: Very good. Very good. We're excited to have you on the show, and we're outside enjoying the beautiful sunshine today, huh? Not every day you get to be on radio outside, right? That's kind of an added little perk. Yeah. 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
16: It keeps the passion going through the week. I love it.
8: Try that again, Marianne.
16: Okay, try it again.
9: I think it was that one, yeah.
8: This one, right?
9: Yep.
8: Okay. Well, we're going to troubleshoot a couple things, Sebastian. Why don't you take us to break, and then we'll be right back while we figure out our headsets. Thank you.

0: Welcome, listeners. Thank you for being patient with us while we work through some troubleshooting things. We want you all to be able to hear us. I'm Cammie Brechtel, with Listener Relationship Coordinator from for Western South Dakota and Gillette, Wyoming. And we are in Wall, South Dakota, and I'm joined by Father Grant Gerlach. And then our guest today, I'll have you introduce yourself, Marianne.
1: Hello, everybody. This is Marianne Fryan from 18 miles northwest of Phillips, South Dakota.
0: Woohoo! Very good. And you're joined by your husband.
1: Yes, my husband.
0: And who are you,
2: Deacon Lloyd, permanent deacon at Sacred Heart in Milesville and Midland.
0: All right. Very good.
2: Father Grant. So
0: see, our RPR car is traveling around South Dakota today. We love this. Well, Marianne, I had started to ask you, how does Real Presence Radio and listening in intertwine with your daily schedule?
1: It keeps the fire alive in my heart for my faith, increases it. It's not just a Sunday thing. Now we can enjoy it and learn and gain, fill our hearts through the whole week.
0: Yes, very good, very good. It really aids us in our faith journey. And does that mean something to you, too, since you are a distance away from your parish? Where's your home parish?
1: The home parish is Phillip.
0: Okay, so you're a distance away from Phillip. Not very far. But a little ways away. But it's not super convenient, maybe, always. So turning on Catholic radio is a tool that you have, right?
1: Yes, a very wonderful tool to have. Yes.
0: Yeah.
1: We're blessed to have that in our community because when it came into Rapid in 2015, we didn't get the signal. It wasn't strong enough, and now we receive it. But we're like Father. We go through Phillip, we lose it a little bit, then we head home, we gain it about 7 miles north of town.
0: Yeah.
1: And so it's wonderful.
0: Wonderful, wonderful. I love that you can pick that up, and you know exactly where those spots are, too. Deacon, why don't you tell me, how does Real Presence Radio work with your everyday schedule?
2: Well, we pretty much have it set on, whether it's in our vehicles or in the tractor.
0: Yes.
2: You know, it's kind of a funny story. With the head, all our kids are home, teenagers, I'd always leave that. They'd have something blaring away, and when they shut it off, I would switch it all over to the Real Presence, hoping they would pick up on that.
0: Yeah, little stellar evangelization.
2: Yeah,
0: there.
2: I have a great appreciation, you know, for the Catholic radio and for evangelization of people, you know, and something they can keep connected with. It's really a gift.
0: Yeah, wonderful, wonderful. Well, we do have our first on-site gift here. I'm just going to read that off. It was from Ron Sullivan that came in from Mitchell, South Dakota. And he is giving at the, I should give you guys the levels, but he's giving at the guardian angel level to start us off. And his prayer to be read is prayer for Matt and my family. And we appreciate Ron for giving from Mitchell, South Dakota. Thank you for your gift. And those giving levels, Father, can you read those on your screen? You want to share those with our listeners?
3: I can here. There we go. The giving levels are the Archangel level, followed by the Apostle. Can I give the amount to work?
0: Yep, go ahead.
3: Okay. Archangels, they give at $5,000 and up.
0: They're up there.
3: Which is $417 per month. The Apostle level is $1,000, which is $83 a month. Disciple is next at $500 or $42 a month. Messenger at $360, which is $30 a month or $1 a day.
0: Those messengers are important.
3: So maybe a good one to consider there. Evangelist is the next at $250 or $21 a month. And the guardian angel is anything under $250 or $20 a month or below.
0: Right.
3: So something to consider as far as kind of not only what you want to give, but maybe just those are really practical levels that maybe if you break it down by month or by day, that you can kind of consider. Not only the levels, but just maybe what's a practical gift to continue to help to support the mission of Real Presence Radio.
0: Well, right. 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Keep us afloat. 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So it's because of you and because of your belief in the mission that we are here and we get to turn on that radio and tune in on the app all the time. Marianne, can you share, or can you share with me, when did Real Presence Radio become personal for you? Can you think back? Not just something you listened to, but something that mattered.
1: I guess thinking as our kids are grown now, they're all in their 40s and we have 12 grandchildren, and there was a point when I felt so empty, you know, and I turned on the radio and it filled me up. Come Holy Spirit, to fill the hearts which thou hast made.
0: Yes.
1: That was wonderful.
0: Yeah.
1: And that emptiness.
0: Yeah.
3: Was that prayer on the radio at that point? Or something that you prayed?
1: Something that I heard that started to fill my heart with that emptiness that I felt as my job was done. My kids were raised, the grandkids were doing fine. You know, we were fine. And I needed something more, and it was there.
0: Yeah.
3: I'm not sure if you were fine or if you were frying.
0: Frying.
1: I knew Father would get that joke in.
0: I can tell that's been used a couple times.
1: I think so,
0: huh?
1: Yes. Uh-huh.
0: Hey, we can carry it with us throughout this whole live drive. This is awesome.
1: This is okay.
0: That's awesome. Well, you
3: got
0: know,
3: some frying people here today.
1: Yeah,
0: yes,
1: frying people. Yeah, we could. Yeah.
0: Well, that's relatable to me. I mean, our youngest is graduating from high school now here the end of the month. And yeah, I'm trying to figure out, you know, maybe there's more to life than just raising kids and making sure they're fed, right?
1: Right.
0: And raising them up in the faith. I think we still walk with them. But, you know, Real Presence Radio supports us in our walk so that we can better evangelize and teach the faith. So, Lloyd, would you agree with that?
2: Well, yeah. Yeah. No, I was just thinking, you know, like, the empty nest syndrome, you know. I had an old rancher come by, and in our garage we had 35 pairs of shoes.
0: Oh boy!
2: and I said, well, they're probably gonna be all gone. He said, oh, don't worry. He said they'll bring more home.
0: They'll bring more home.
2: So now, you know, with the spouses and the grandchildren and everything, you know, and God's goodness. And
0: do you have 35 pairs of
2: shoes? No. We still have enough.
0: Yeah.
2: But they leave some of their stuff there. But yeah, it was kind of a realization, but, you know, that they do, you know, our job is never really done, mm-hmm. You know, especially even as grandparents, you know.
0: Right.
2: And trying to foster that faith, you know, into the next generation. Mm-hmm. And I think, you know, I've been in awe of Real Presence Radio since the first time I heard it, you know, that it can help do that, further that, so.
0: Yeah, we learn something and then we in turn share it. You know, I know, like you said, it's not just empty programming. It has content. It has wholeness. So, yeah.
3: Yeah, so I'm just looking over some questions here, and it's kind of odd to ask people I already know these kind of interview type questions.
0: You can ask them whatever
3: you want. So, obviously, the Real Presence Radio came into our area a number of years ago, but do you remember the specific time when you kind of first kind of maybe tuned into listening to Real Presence Radio when it came out here?
2: Well, yeah, we were kind of looking at that. I think, what was it, 2015? Is that when we first... Real Presence was here, you know, and I can remember the first few times I heard it, and I thought, is this for real? You know, and then I, you know, and the more I listened, then I thought, this is great, you know, that we can just tune in, and, you know, they do such a wonderful job, you know, people calling in, and, you know, like, you know, who has more problems than people?
0: Right. Plenty to talk about,
2: and,
0: right?
2: And they do such a good job when they talk. They're always kind and compassionate. And, you know, they really, I think it's a godsend for a lot of people, especially young people who are really searching.
0: Mm-hmm. Yes.
2: So that's...
3: And so after you started listening, when was there a time or a kind of a prayer or a thought that came into your life that said, instead of just being a listener, I want to be a supporter of Real Presence Radio as well?
2: Yeah, you know, I listened for a while, and like I said, it was kind of like, oh, is this really happening? You know, and then I started to be a regular, you know, it's just tuned into all our vehicles. And so, you know, I'd say probably, you know, that first year, you know, I'd listen sporadically, and then now I pretty much, whenever we're driving, which is quite a lot, you know, we listen to that. And like Father, you've said, you know, the service, I can remember being out feeding livestock, and I'm listening, and something's really intense, and all at once I lose the signal because I'm going north. And I had to turn around quick.
0: You want to turn around quick so you can listen? I love that.
2: So, you know, it's just, it really took hold of me after a very short time.
0: I love that.
2: And I love to listen to Dr. Ray. At first I thought he kind of set me off, you know, and then I thought, oh, he's got quite a sense of humor.
0: Yes, and he pushes those buttons a little bit, right?
2: Yes,
0: he encourages us to grow.
2: No, it's great, yeah. And it's a great tool for evangelization, you know, and especially helps me in my ministry too, you know, to listen and reaffirm things.
0: Yeah.
2: You know, and they do a wonderful job with their apologetics and all those things that maybe we aren't exposed to every day, you know. So, no, I think it's a godsend, you know, so just keep up the good work.
0: Keep up the good work. Wonderful, Deacon. Thank you. Marianne, when did it really click with you, if you can think back, that this station is reaching people you may never meet? Do you think about that in your giving and in your listening?
1: Well, you know how we all have a tendency to flip through the channels, you know, and my prayer, I guess, and I know it's working, is people are flipping and they might be away from the church or want to get back but don't know how to do it, and they hit that button and it's there. And that's my hope, and that's my prayer, and that's why I know it's working, because I know people that talk about it.
0: Yeah.
1: It opens a door.
0: Isn't that great? And you know, our director talks about this all the time, and I'm probably not going to do the story justice, but you know, when you know of a good, like, taco place or a good movie that you've experienced, you want to tell others about it. We want to share the love of Jesus with others, right? And here's some statistics that kind of go along with that line of thinking. 94% of Catholic radio listeners, just 94% of listeners, are more spiritually engaged, right? That's huge. 69% are better able to teach their children the truths of the faith, of our faith. So, you know, Deacon, you talked about that as well. And then, Deacon, how does that apply in your work specifically? Can you think of a time or a situation where you shared something you learned on Catholic radio with your class or with another person?
2: Well, a lot of times, you know, I'll say, well, I heard this on Real Presence, and then, and then it'll start that conversation.
0: Yeah.
2: You know, and then I'm always, oh, yeah, I know, I heard that too, you know, or maybe I should, dial into that, you know.
0: Yeah.
2: So, it's just another, I don't really like the word tool, but it's another avenue we can
0: use.
2: Resource for our faith formation and, you know, and to grow, and I always say, you know, when they talk about evangelization, which is kind of a scary word for people, but we have to really evangelize ourselves before we can evangelize anybody else. And I think that's what really keeps me in touch with it. So if I do hear something or something strikes me, I can share it.
0: Right. Well, they're listening, Deacon and Marianne, because we have some gifts rolling in that Father and I need to read off. You want to start us off, Father?
3: Sure. The first one on the list that I can see is from Katrina in Lincoln, North Dakota. She gave a gift at a guardian angel level, so thank you for that. And she has a message to God bless all at Real Presence Radio. I think that's what that means.
0: That is what that, yeah, at RPR. That's, yeah, for short. And she gave online at realpresenceradio.com. And then our next, we have a couple of gifts, anonymous from Bismarck, North Dakota. Shout out to Bismarck. One at the disciple level, dedication to Bishop Kagan and all priests and seminarians in the Bismarck Diocese. Hey, they're booming up there. We love to hear from them. That is amazing. Another gift from Bismarck, North Dakota at the guardian angel level. Thank you, Bismarck, North Dakota. Thank you for your gifts. We appreciate you.
3: Keep going here. Susie and Chad from Gillette, Wyoming, gave at a messenger level, and they have a request for a rain, as I'm sure many people do at this point,
0: yes.
3: And for the generosity of four vocations to the priesthood.
0: Right. We want to keep Rural Presence Radio on in your tractor. Right? Definitely now. And we, you know, hopefully and the Lord will bless us with
3: hopefully rain. With muddy tires.
0: Yes, with muddy yeah. tires and Rural Presence Radio tires. In your tractor. Yeah. Yes. And then another gift from Kim in Fargo, North Dakota, the other side of the state at the disciple level, in honor of her dad, Roger Kamletz, and my mother-in-law, Barb Fosdick. Hey, wonderful tribute there. Thank you, Kim, from Fargo, North Dakota. God bless you.
3: And one more here to name, Teresa from Oriska, North Dakota. Whoop. Yeah, it was a little bit of a
0: good
3: tongue
0: job.
3: Twister. She gave at a guardian angel level, and she requests prayers for caretakers of those dealing with frontal temporal dementia.
0: Yes.
3: So either she might work with those people with that, or she might have somebody in her family, or just has
0: affected.
3: A special place in her heart for people that are affected by that. Yeah.
0: Yeah, that's right. We want to pray for all needs of our donors, and we appreciate those tributes. Give a call, folks, 877-795-0122. That's 877-795-0122. 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You can donate there. Just lickety-split. It's really fast. And then at realpresenceradio.com. All right. And one more gift is coming in. We'll read that to you in just a minute. All right. So we were sharing some statistics. 47% that attend Mass or attend Mass more frequently. And I think someone mentioned, you know, bringing souls back to the church, right? Maybe have been away for a long time. Catholic Radio, Real Presence Radio, is a way to kind of get those questions answered and heal those hurts, right? Because sometimes there's just hurts in our past that have caused us to step away. Also, I find it just amazing when I'm making phone calls of those that have told me that they are coming back to confession, to the sacrament of confession. And that's one thing I love about my Catholic faith is that we get to share in those sacraments and that we have those available to us. Father or Deacon, would you care to comment on that piece?
3: Go ahead, Deacon.
0: I'm putting you on the spot.
2: Well, yeah, I think, you know, the sacraments, you know, once you step away, it's so hard to come back. And, you know, this is just a real avenue where you can, it's non-threatening. It's you don't have to really step out of your comfort zone. I mean, it comes right to our faith comes through our hearing. And, you know, we hear that and something touches our heart and it changes our perspective on things. And maybe the Spirit is working and is prompting us to take that first step again.
0: Mm-hmm.
2: You know, yeah. So that's, you know, it's the Spirit is always working in any avenue it can find to get in and, you know, give glory and praise to God. So, mm-hmm. And it, like I said, and it's always hard to take that step back, you know. And this is one way, you know, to give maybe confidence and courage to do that.
0: Right. Yes. And just, or even just encouraging someone to come and talk with a priest, you know?
2: Yes.
0: Yeah.
3: And I'm just reminded that our parish patron in Philip is the Sacred Heart. That's the name of the church. So our patronage is through the Sacred Heart of Jesus.
0: Yes.
3: And I've been more recently than later, I've been talking about, especially with the younger people, confession being the CPR sacrament.
0: Ooh, I like
3: so
0: this.
3: If you've never heard of that,
0: no.
3: That's something that just came to. I don't know if I heard it from somewhere else or what, but
0: did you make that up?
3: I put three things together. So there's various names for the sacrament, right? Confession, yeah. Penance, and reconciliation.
0: Oh,
3: so
0: CPR. There you go.
3: I just called it the CPR sacrament.
0: Ooh, now we're gonna sound smart if we use that.
3: Right.
0: Yeah.
3: So, because we usually only hear reconciliation over and over and over again, but there's more to it than just being reconciled.
0: Right.
3: There's that confession part, which is the first part that kind of somebody needs to do.
0: Yeah.
3: And then the penance part is just, like I say, with the CPR, you go into the doctor's office to visit the heart doctor,
0: mm-hmm.
3: Jesus, and he gives you penance, which is medicine.
0: Yes.
3: It's not punishment. It's been to be medicine. And so just kind of thinking about that in terms of the image or the reality of the heart, right? And so Jesus' heart is for his flock, and he knows our hearts better than we do, perhaps, because his heart has been through the wears as much as ours have. If you look at the image of the Sacred Heart of Jesus, it's been through the wears.
0: It's been through the wears, yes.
3: A crown of thorns, a piercing in his side, you know, the flames, the cross, et cetera, et cetera. And so he knows our hearts have what our hearts have been through, because his heart has been through that too. So he's the expert heart doctor, human heart doctor.
0: Yes.
3: And so we go see him in the CPR sacrament so that it can work on our hearts. If we kind of understand, like, my heart, something's kind of moving my heart, something's on my heart, something's weighing on my heart, and I need to go see the heart doctor so that he can do his salvific
0: CPR
3: work,
0: and
3: CPR work, and bring it back to kind of either full function or just bring it back to life.
0: Yes, yes, yes. That's all I have to say to that, Father. That is just great. And I would hope that we're encouraging, and we are encouraging those to go to confession through Real Presence Radio and the programming that we provide. We're not hearing confessions quite yet at Real Presence Radio, but the Mass is available, the Divine Mercy Chaplet, and the Rosary are on, you know, most every day the Rosary is on, and I think the Chaplet is on every day as well. And so, you know, we can tune in and we can pray and we can be called and prompted to go see our doctor of CPR. I love that.
3: CPR,
0: I love that.
3: Heart doctor. Yep.
0: Yeah, I love that. Well, we have another gift that just came in. You want to share that with our listeners?
3: Is that the last one on there?
0: Yes.
3: Okay.
0: Irene.
3: Irene. Irene from Wall. Hey. Oh, there she is, right there.
0: There,
3: I see who gave.
0: You see?
3: Right there, in the flesh, as it were. So, Irene gave. She already had a Spring Live Drive gift pledge, donating monthly already. Thank you, Irene. And she called with a message to say, Real Presence Radio is a good reminder to use the sacrament of confession, the CPR sacrament, and to
0: that was before, but that was divine intervention, wasn't it? Thanks, Irene. Sorry, Father.
3: And a donation in honor of Charlotte and Arlen, bless them, of Rugby, North Dakota.
0: Wow, very good. Our little RPR car is just moving around. Thank you,
3: Thank you
0: Irene.
3: So much, Irene. And just to kind of give you an update, we're coming at you at 8.3K this hour, and we're already at 1,800. So thank you very much for all the support of everybody that's been giving this hour, and we'll give for the remainder of the day and for the drive.
0: We're going to run into a break here, but give us a call. Queue up this number on your phone, 877-795-0122. That's 877-795-0122. 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Thanks for joining us.
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1: Afternoon, listeners, right? We are in the middle of the day. I need to switch my brain. Okay, here we go. I'm Cammie Brechtel, your listener relationship coordinator for Western South Dakota and Gillette, Wyoming. So excited to have heard a little bit from Gillette, Wyoming over there. We haven't forgotten about you. We've heard from North Dakota and South Dakota. Thank you for calling in for the spring live drive and giving your tribute. We appreciate your gifts. Father, I'm joined with you, Father Grant Gerlach. Yeah?
0: Yes.
1: Are you having fun?
0: This is good. It's a little hair-raising because I have to kind of be controlled a little bit because I could go off the rails if I really let go.
1: Well, let the silly out. Let the silly out. We want to hear it. We'll make our listeners laugh. Yeah.
0: Okay. Coming at you live at 8.3K again this hour. So we're getting close to the end of the hour. Did we want to go over the giving levels and the giveaways?
1: Let's talk about the giving levels.
0: Yeah, so
1: go
0: there's
1: ahead, let's do those.
0: A number of giving levels. The Archangel is at $5,000 and up, or $417 per month. Apostle at $1,000 or $83 a month. 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The Messenger level, $350 or $30 a month, or $1 a day.
1: Yeah.
0: The Evangelist level, $250 or $21 a month. And the Guardian Angel, anything under $250, which is $20 a month and down. And with those giving levels, there are some giveaways, if I'm understanding this correctly.
1: You are doing great.
0: Yep. At the Apostle level gift, there looks to be three books that are a giveaway with the Apostle level gift, which is This Is My Body, An Introduction to Prayer, and What Christians Believe, all published by The Word on Fire and written by the Winona Rochester's Bishop Robert Barron, very well known throughout the United States. So anyone donating $1,000 or more as a one-time or in monthly installments receives that giveaway with the Apostle level gift. And there is also another giveaway for a Real Presence Radio t-shirt. I don't know if that's long or short sleeve, but
1: I think short sleeve.
0: Short sleeve.
1: Yeah, they're really cool.
0: Donated by Coach's Choice. You'll have to give me some idea what that is. But there are new monthly donors of $10 a month, or current monthly donors who increase their donation by $10 a month receive that t-shirt. Just another thing to consider.
1: Yeah, we have fun on the live drive. Levels. We give some giveaways away. So Coach's Choice, Father, that's one of our underwriters, correct me if I'm wrong there on the board, but there's someone who donated the t-shirts so that we could give those away, right?
0: There we go.
1: 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And it's here because listeners like you support the mission. So, yeah.
0: Thank you very much. And then the final one.
1: Yep, go ahead.
0: The final one that I'm seeing here is the prayer package, which is your donation is an entry to a daily drawing for a Real Presence Radio prayer package, RPR merchandise, and donated gifts from Real Presence Radio supporters. So that's the last of the three giveaways that are attached with the giving levels. So just other things to consider, not only with supporting Real Presence Radio, but maybe thinking about receiving some things either for yourself or maybe as a gift to others to help people know about Real Presence Radio in your kind of sphere of influence, as it were. Mm-hmm. So maybe just another thing to consider when you're considering a giving level.
1: Yes. Did you listen in yesterday, Father, a little bit? I'm putting you on the spot. Did you hear from some of our bishops?
0: I'm not sure if I listened yesterday. I listened this morning for a little bit.
1: Yeah.
0: And from the people that were coming from North Dakota, I think.
1: Yeah.
0: Yep.
1: Bishop Barron was on this morning. Did you catch him?
0: I don't think I caught him this morning.
1: Okay.
0: But yeah.
1: And then we had Bishop Fulda on, and then Bishop Bullock, our bishop.
0: Yep.
1: So, yeah, that was pretty exciting. We had, you know, it's wonderful when our priests and our bishops support Real Presence Radio.
0: Excellent, yeah.
1: But we are joined here by another kind of local celebrity too, right? Mm-hmm. I'm calling her a celebrity. Father, will you introduce our next guest?
0: Yes, this is Kelly Kerstad. I don't know if, Kelly, you live in town or just outside of town, outskirts of town?
2: Between Wall and Phillip.
0: There you go.
2: Yes.
0: Between Wall and Phillip on the prairie.
1: Yeah, on the prairie.
0: Like so many other people here. I know Kelly a little bit from coming to Phillip for Mass every once in a while.
1: Yeah.
0: And I've seen her, some of her family there. So, and there's an

0: another relative that lives in Philip,
1: Okay.
0: Dylan Kirsted and his family. So a little bit familiar. Father Jonathan Dylan would probably be more familiar, his her pastor. But Kelly, if you want to tell us anything else about yourself.
1: Well, my husband and I, Jem, we live northeast of Quinn, South Dakota on a cattle ranch, and we have five children all grown. One's in college still, and 10 grandchildren. We have a daughter who is a consecrated religious sister in
2: Wow.
1: Lincoln, Nebraska,
2: Oh.
1: with the Marian Sisters, and we will credit her 100% for our hard reversion back to the faith in Christmas of 2012, when she came home and told us she had a calling after her first semester of college.
2: Really?
1: Yes. So,
2: really?
1: Yeah.
2: What was your, like, knee-jerk reaction to that? I'm just curious.
1: Well, you know.
0: Maybe like Deacon Frank. Is this real?
2: Yeah.
1: Exactly.
2: Yeah.
1: It's like, what?
2: What?
1: Didn't
2: yeah.
1: see that coming.
2: Didn't
1: for,
2: see that coming.
1: No.
2: Yeah.
1: And what a blessing. Yeah, we here in Western South Dakota, you know, I grew up in the 70s, so we maybe had summer school, I think, one time when we had sisters here, but that's it. Then after that, you know, we just didn't have sisters, habited sisters here at all. Never, she had never seen a sister before. Yeah.
2: Wow.
1: So, and when she went to Lincoln, you know, they have an incredible Newman Center there.
2: Yep.
1: And the several orders of religious, mm-hmm. and she met the Marian Sisters at the Newman Center, and fell in love and thought, this is it. This is what I'm, yeah. And we were like, whoa.
2: I'm getting
1: it was
2: goosebumps.
1: Incredible. It was incredible.
2: Yeah.
1: Yes.
2: And so you attribute that experience to coming back to the faith.
1: Well, we.
2: Or a more fervent faith.
1: Definitely more fervent. I mean, we always, I'm a cradle Catholic and my husband converted after we'd been married 10 years, but I wouldn't call us, yeah, I'd say we were probably like, you know, the total cafeteria Catholics.
2: Yeah, yeah.
1: No clue. And wow.
2: Wow.
1: Yeah.
2: Well, wonderful. What is her name?
1: Sister Joan Colby.
2: Okay.
1: Yes.
2: Well, special mm-hmm. little prayer for Sister Joan Colby
1: yes.
2: out there
1: yes.
2: over the radio waves. Let's pray for her.
1: Mm-hmm.
2: And is she, where is she at now?
1: It's Waverly, which is just outside of Lincoln. They're with
2: okay.
1: diocesan sisters of the Diocese of Lincoln, Nebraska.
2: Okay.
1: Yes.
2: Okay. Well, God bless them and her mm-hmm. work and her her yes to the
1: yes,
2: call.
1: Yes, for sure.
2: We appreciate our sisters. Okay, well, we are coming up on a break here in just a few minutes, but maybe I can get just one little question out here for you, Kelly. When did Real Presence Radio become personal for you?
1: Yeah,
2: not
1: well,
2: just something you listen to, but more personal.
1: Right. Just like I said, it started with that, and then I, of course, then we had a hunger to learn more, and mm-hmm. I took VSI. And did the master's program, which is incredible in our Diocese of Rapid City,
2: it
1: just
2: is.
1: For learning.
2: Yes.
1: And then just to continue that is Catholic radio, because you just can have it 24/7 if you want.
2: Yep.
1: And then also my husband telling him, you know, all the things I was learning at VSI, and he is busy as a cattle rancher, you know, doesn't have time to take off every Saturday to go.
2: Right.
1: So that was a big education tool, listening to Real Presence Radio and all the programming.
2: And kind
1: you
2: of
1: know.
2: Filling in that time that
1: yes.
2: you weren't, you know, in class or
1: right.
2: whatever, you know, and keeping you. I think it's just, even if we just have it on in the background, that's kind of
1: exactly.
2: something I've heard throughout this half of this day, is that even if we just have it on, we're absorbing that, just like anything else, really,
1: mm-hmm.
2: you know, even secular music or whatever.
1: Yes.
2: But yeah, we're absorbing that. And I want to fill my brain. I want my brain to be smart. I want to
1: yes.
2: be smart in my faith. I want to be educated in my
1: exactly.
2: faith. Exactly.
1: Right? I want
2: just that to plug
1: learn,
2: in there.
1: Learn so much. And then he'll listen to it while he's, whatever he's doing.
2: Mm-hmm.
1: And then I'll listen and we can talk about it at night too. It's, you know, that's
2: yeah.
1: a neat thing to be able to share. So,
2: yeah.
1: yes.
0: Ongoing
1: yes.
0: formation is
1: there
0: what, it,
1: all
0: what we say.
1: Constant.
0: Ongoing,
2: ongoing
0: formation.
2: Formation.
0: Never
1: yes.
0: done with formation. It keeps going on and on and on.
1: Yeah.
2: Never,
0: never
2: graduate.
0: Ends. Right. Mm-hmm. And so the radio, Real Presence Radio, is a good way for that ongoing formation to go, mm-hmm. especially because you don't have to be in a classroom.
2: Right.
1: Yes.
2: Exactly.
0: Classroom with
2: it's
0: a car,
2: attainable.
0: The tractor.
2: Yeah.
0: Wherever. Right?
2: Wherever.
1: The app. It's huge.
0: Or the app.
1: Where
2: yes.
1: we have Wi-Fi or a good cell signal. If we can't get the radio station, we can usually get that. So,
2: yes, you're plugged
1: in. And then
2: in.
1: You can go back and listen to past episodes even. So, yeah.
2: Well, wonderful, Kelly. Thanks for sharing that and kind of getting us started. We're going to go roll into break. But listeners, call in, queue up that number. We want to hear from you. 877-795-0122. That's 877-795-0122. We are here in Wall, South Dakota. We are sitting outside in
0: sunny
2: the beautiful
0: Wall, South
2: sunshine.
0: Today.
2: Yes, it was snowing a little bit in Lead last night when I was there, so I'm happy to see the sunshine. But we want to hear from you. We want to hear your tributes. There's various levels you can give at. It doesn't have to be a one-time gift. It can be spread out over the year. Yeah.
0: So
2: We are just super excited to have you with us. We're going to go into that break now. Thank you for joining us on Real Presence Life.

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1: 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We'll be right back after this short message.
2: Aloha, this is Bear Wozniak from the Bear Wozniak Adventure and the Long Ride Home TV series. 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
6: I think it was my sophomore year of college that Focus showed up to the campus. And I still remember after one of the Sunday masses, one of the missionaries came up to me and was like, hey, you, not knowing who I am, saying, do you want to be in a Bible study? And I'm like, no. And he's like, okay, well, that's great. You can sign your name up anyway, and maybe you'll change your mind later. I'm like, excuse me, I don't think you get this. No, I don't. Like, the next day, he shows up in my dorm room. He's like, so we're meeting tomorrow night. Can't wait to see you there. Okay, so that was the beginning. That's the beginning of my... Then I show up at this study, and I realize it's like, okay, these are just ordinary guys. You know, guys that maybe they themselves are not quite sure why they're there. And I think that's what God often asks for us, is just, even if we don't want to open the door all the way, or if we're skeptical, we're a little bit like, God, I'm not sure what's going on here. I don't like this. But God's like, okay, I can work with that, but just give me a little bit. So that's what I did. So
1: now let's get right back to the action of your Spring Live Drive. Here come your hosts.
7: Here we are in Wall, South Dakota. Hello, listeners. What a joyous, beautiful day. I should mention we're at St. Patrick's Church on the lawn out here. We've got a little crowd, and this is just a beautiful, sunny, sunny day, isn't it, Father?
8: It's pretty good for spring day out here in Western South Dakota. So
7: I'm rubbing it in just a little bit, far, far go.
8: We are getting a little bit of snowfall with some cotton falling from trees.
7: Yeah,
8: but,
7: yeah. Hey, we can handle that. Yep. We can handle that. But yeah, we're here. Kelly Kerstad is joining us here, and we'll get back into her interview in just a few minutes. But we are at the top of the hour here. And so let's start with a prayer. Father, would you lead us in prayer?
8: Sure.
7: Okay.
8: In the name of the Father, and of the Son, and of the Holy Spirit. And Heavenly Father, as we continue to give you thanks and praise in these days of Easter time, rejoicing at the grace and mercy of the resurrection of your Son, continue to call us deeper into the life of your Son so that we might be raised to new life in him. We humbly entrust all of our intentions and those requests that have been made through the listeners of Real Presence Radio. We humbly and confidently entrust them to your providential care for all of those who are requesting and for all of those attached to those requests. We humbly commend them to your not only providence, but your great generosity and mercy, especially where it is needed. Come, Holy Spirit, fill the hearts of your faithful, and kindle in them the fire of your love, and they shall be recreated. And so we ask you, Heavenly Father, for this gift of the Holy Spirit to be continue to be with us during this hour as we continue to call upon you in praise and thanks, and we continue to call upon our listeners in great generosity. And so we make all this known in the name of Jesus, who is our risen Lord, now and forever. Amen.
7: Amen.
8: St. Patrick,
7: pray for us.
8: And Most Sacred Heart of Jesus,
7: pray for us.
8: Have mercy on
7: us. Have mercy on
8: us. That's the one that's always a kicker. So, yep.
7: Amen. Well, thank you, Father, for leading us in prayer.
8: You're welcome.
7: Yes, yes. And we're going to pray for all of our technical stuff to go well as well. So we did have an online gift at the start of this hour. I just want to get that out there, Scott. And Betsy from Aberdeen, South Dakota, at the Guardian Angel level.
8: Right.
7: Thank you to Scott and Betsy. Hey,
8: thanks for kicking off the hour well.
7: Yes, yes. Well, I know Betsy's praying for me, so I appreciate that gift very much. All right, so we have some challenge gifts at the top of this hour. New gifts, and yeah, let's get calling on those. Go
8: okay.
7: ahead, Father.
8: Challenge. Pete of Bismarck dedicates his gift in honor of Father Shannon Lucht's 25th anniversary to the priesthood.
7: Yay.
8: And I'm assuming that's probably this year.
7: Yes, yes, I'm assuming so.
8: Happy anniversary, and thank you, Pete.
7: Anonymous from Mandan, North Dakota. Wonderful. Thank you, Mandan.
8: Another anonymous gift from Wilton, North Dakota.
7: Very good. Chuck and Pat dedicate their gift in loving memory of Clements and Ann Huber. Thank you for your gift, Chuck and Pat.
8: Jim and Jackie of Napoleon, North Dakota, dedicate their gift in honor of Father John K. Quezito?
7: Yeah.
8: Okay.
7: They had it spelled out for us. Very
8: yes.
7: good. Thank you for that gift, Jim and Jackie. Paul and Lori from Grand Forks, North Dakota, offer their gift and prayers for health and well-being for all the clergy in the Diocese of Fargo. Amen.
8: Andrew from Gilby, North Dakota, mm-hmm. offers his gift in prayers for an increase in vocations.
7: I second that.
8: Thank
7: Anonymous
8: you,
7: from Devil's Lake, North Dakota. Thank you.
8: Charles and Margaret from Jamestown, North Dakota, offer their gift in prayers for Father Chad Wilhelm.
7: Very good. Very
8: Thank
7: good.
8: Thank you.
7: Sorry, Father. And Jordan and Casey from Hillsboro, North Dakota. And those gifts are totaling, what is the total there, Father?
8: Ooh, just north of $7,800. 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
7: A round of applause, right?
8: Yes, we have an audience here that can do a golf clap, too.
7: We can, yeah.
8: There you go.
7: Golf clap. I love that.
8: It's a nice spring day to do golf. Have a golf clap.
7: That was wonderful. 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
8: And then also the website, right?
7: And then also
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7: See, you're catching on, Father. I missed one.
8: I knew there was four.
7: I missed one.
8: Four.
7: Yeah. Those giving levels, I'm going to start us off just to remind everybody, you can come in at the Archangel level giving $5,000 and up. That's just $417 per month. Or at that apostle level, Father?
8: Yep, the apostle level, $1,000 or $83 a month. Do you want me to keep going?
7: Yeah, keep going.
8: The disciple level, $500 or $42 a month. The messenger level, $360 or $30 a month, or more simply, a dollar a day. The evangelist level, $250 or $21 a month. 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
7: Yeah.
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7: Yeah, come in, be an evangelist, be a guardian angel, be a messenger to this mission. 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
8: Yes, giveaways.
7: Giveaways.
8: At the apostle level gift, which is a $1,000 gift, there are three books to be given attached to a gift at that level. One is called This Is My Body. Another one, an Introduction to Prayer. And the third one, What Christians Believe, all published by the Word on Fire Ministry and written by the Winona Rochester Bishop, Bishop Robert Barron. 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
7: That's a great,
8: something to consider.
7: Gift. 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
7: I think that's a cheap T-shirt, right? If you're already
8: giving. It probably
7: could
8: be. I don't buy too many nowadays myself.
7: I mean, how much is a Wall Drug T-shirt, you guys? Do you know, Kelly? Have you bought one recently?
9: Not recently,
7: I
9: no.
7: I mean, $25?
9: But probably.
7: Right?
9: Yeah, that sounds about right.
7: At least. Right? So you can have a cool RPR T-shirt for $10.
8: There you go.
7: Right?
8: And then the last giveaway is the prayer package, which has a donation is entered into an entry to a daily drawing from a Real Presence Radio prayer package and RPR merchandise and donated gifts from Real Presence Radio supporters as well. So it's just something else to consider when you're thinking about giving during the Spring Live Drive, and perhaps not only for yourself, as I said before, but perhaps to give away to other people in your sphere of influence to kind of just let Real Presence Radio be wider, more widely known. 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
7: Right. Get the word out and help us. Yeah, very good. Well, Kelly, we are back to you. Let's see here. How did you discern that God was inviting you to support this work, this specific mission? There's lots of things to give our money to.
9: Right, definitely. I think a lot of it, not only for our own personal use, but I teach OCIA in a small parish every year. You don't have somebody, but I have a lot of years, and that's like, I always tell them, you know, we can only get an hour and a half a week in here, you know?
7: Yes.
9: And there's all these programs that you can listen to, especially one that comes to mind is Dr. David Anders, because he has mostly non-Catholics
7: that call in
9: with all their questions.
7: Yes.
9: And the best thing is the app for me, because you can go back. You can find his, and I've listened, and I'm like, I write them down. I'm like, okay, go to this app, and you listen to this episode.
7: Yep.
9: You will get every question that you're talking about answered very deeply. And the thing that it's about our entire faith is you can always find the answer. And as a teacher, I don't always have the answer.
7: Right.
9: You know, and Father Dylan is not always here. He will be soon. Thank goodness. Praise God. But we can always say, but I'll ask Father.
7: Right.
9: You know, but you can always find the answer. But through Catholic radio, there's so many shows, if you listen to it, you will find an answer, and you think, wow, that's exactly what so-and-so asked me, and there it is explained so beautifully, and I can use the app and
7: go back
9: and say, point them to the exact, so that's just...
7: So they can hear it.
9: So they can hear it.
7: Firsthand.
9: Yeah, and so that's been a huge reason to support it right there, you know?
7: Yeah.
9: Like I said, just for our personal use also, but then to tell other people about it. And I actually, just one little thing that happened that was so, I'm like, this is God. I took my car to get worked on in the body shop.
7: Sure.
9: And the guy got in my car, and then he came back. He goes, what is that that you're listening to?
7: Ah.
9: And he goes, that just was like my personal story.
7: Oh my goodness.
9: And
7: that was meant
9: yes, to be. It was. And he was like, and I told him what it was and where to find it. That there's this channel, what it is, and the app.
7: Yeah.
9: And he's not Catholic.
7: Yeah.
9: But he's like, that spoke to me. That's a,
7: that's what I always get.
9: But the best thing, that was so cool, you know, that he's like, what are you, what is that? Because that was like what I needed to hear.
7: Yes.
9: And I didn't know the guy.
8: Right.
9: But so stuff like that.
7: Yeah.
9: And guys that we laugh, we can have a little inside joke about, and you know, we leave it on and all the all the guys that work for us, whether
7: leave
9: they
7: it on
9: when
7: in the
9: they
7: tractor.
9: When they get in, it's on no matter what they get in.
7: You know, we have caught on. Father, we get notes from donors throughout the month, right? And we just got a note that was shared with all of us that somebody works for a car rental place. And he called it, what did he call it? Like stealth evangelization,
9: yes.
7: He called it, because he tunes in Catholic radio to all the cars.
9: I love it.
7: And so that's the first thing they hear when they get into that vehicle after they've rented it. So you're doing the same thing.
9: Yes.
7: We're all stealth in this.
9: And
7: we're doing awesome.
9: Yeah, my husband's brother and his wife farm also north of Wall, and they do the same thing, and we get the biggest giggles out of it, okay?
7: Well, it works. Otherwise, you wouldn't keep doing it.
9: There you go.
7: Right?
9: Yeah.
8: So it's just
7: awesome.
8: So interesting how you responded to that question that was just asked, and your response was, you know, somebody has a question for you, and maybe you can give them what you can give, right?
9: Yes.
8: But if you refer them to Real Presence Radio, you can refer them to something that kind of fleshes it out a little bit more. So you can give them maybe like the skeleton. And then Real Presence Radio and all the various avenues can kind of flesh that out, especially when you say, this episode will give you all the flesh you need to kind of get...
9: And it goes so much deeper and explains it so well.
8: A more part of your substantial response to what you're asking.
9: Yes, so, for sure.
8: Yeah.
9: Yeah. So that's a beautiful part of it and why we like to support it, for sure. Yes.
7: Yeah. Well, and one of our goals, one of the things that donations are going towards, hopefully in this next upcoming year or years, is we want to update and improve our app. So, you know, it's so accessible. Radio does have high cost to have a radio station, and the app is one way that we can share that no matter where you are, because you don't have to be in a signal. Like you said, good Wi-Fi helps, but you know, so you can evangelize, you know, all the time. And Father, I'm just noticing we have some gifts that have come in.
8: I noticed that too. I was wondering if we're going to get to that.
7: Yeah, you should have just interrupted me.
8: We have some gifts given on site from Greg and Paula of Rochester, Minnesota. They gave at the apostle level, so thank you so much for that, Greg and Paula, out of Minnesota.
7: Of Minnesota, and we get to hear the horns. Yay! And then another gift from Lori of Sioux Falls, South Dakota. Yay, Sioux Falls, Lori in Sioux Falls. And she says, in prayers for all family members. Yes, we
8: Thank
7: are always
8: so
7: praying for our family. You know, we're talking about cost a little bit. Just 1 hour of our operating costs for Real Presence Radio. 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
8: I think I do.
7: You do?
8: If I can see it.
7: I know.
8: It looks like it's $270 per hour to operate Real Presence Radio, only here in Western South Dakota, but all across the Midwest. So that $270 goes a long, long, long way.
7: Yeah.
8: But then
7: really
8: some other...
7: in the grand scheme of things, I mean, when we consider how much we spend on groceries, right? You know, $270, that's not too bad.
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7: Right.
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8: Website. Yeah.
7: Yeah.
8: Another another cost is about just under $3,500 is 1 month network-wide internet service. 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
7: Yes.
8: Yep.
7: Or in Fargo.
8: In Fargo.
7: Yeah.
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8: There you go.
7: So, yeah, Kelly, well, back to you here just briefly. 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
7: Very good, very good. 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Thank you for joining us on this 2026 Spring Live Drive. We are happy that you are here. 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We want to hear from you at 877-795-0122. We are having a wonderful, beautiful spring day here in Wall, South Dakota, home of Wall Drug. St. Patrick's Parish, we're out on the lawn, and we're visiting here just a little bit with Kelly. We were just going to finish up. Kelly, can you tell us when your heart changed from just being a listener to becoming a supporter? And I know what the answer is, but will you share when that happened?
9: Yes, just by listening, you realize what a valuable tool,
7: yes,
9: that we have access to here. And like you said, it's not supported by anything else other than the donors. Mm-hmm. So it's very important for us to support this going forward, because it's such a huge evangelization tool. And I think the first time was when we were invited to the RPR banquet that they have every year here in Rapid City. Mm-hmm. And I believe Dr. David Anders was the speaker. And so we were excited to go listen to him. And it was just a wonderful evening, because you're together with your fellow Catholics in a room, which is just sometimes you feel alone in the world.
7: Yes.
9: But when you come together, that's when you're like, no, we, there's a lot of us, you know, and we all believe alike. And
8: understood common kind of mission and kind of striving for, you know.
9: Yes. So powerful. Yep. Yes. And then also just listening on the radio too. You're like, I'm not alone, right? Mm-hmm. I'm not alone at all. And so then it became very evident to us that we needed to support this mission. It's very important in the world we live in today. And I even listen, there's people who come on and say they're over-the-road truck drivers, and they listen to it constantly.
7: Yeah.
9: So think of that, too.
7: Yeah.
9: You know, just all these people that need to hear God's word, and this is a small part that we can play to make that happen with the resources we have. And it's such a just a treasure to be able to support that. So,
7: Well, and you get that being on the ranch and everything. It's not like you just jump in the car and go to town every 15 minutes because you need something. So, yeah, you may not go to every church formation class that's offered or whatever, or that just might not be the right timing either. And Catholic radio is accessible and it's available all the
9: time. No matter where you are. Anywhere.
7: Mm-hmm.
9: Yeah.
7: Mm-hmm. Yes, just a beautiful thing. Well, let's see. When you chose to support Real Presence Radio, who were you thinking about? And I guess you just mentioned that, though. You mentioned, like, the truck drivers or those that are a distance away. Anyone else?
9: My, like I said, my OCIA students, you know, people that are learning the faith. It's huge for them. And just anybody who wants to go deeper, because I feel so many times... Because, like, when, you know, as a cradle Catholic, sometimes we take so much for granted, and we don't, unfortunately, learn our faith real well. And that, too, you just learn it just by listening.
7: Just by listening.
9: And just, wow. Yeah.
8: You kind of learn it in a different way.
9: Yes.
8: Right?
9: Appreciate
8: when you're in it, you kind of learn it by experience.
9: Right.
8: But you might not have that intellectual piece that maybe sometimes needs to be fed.
9: Exactly.
8: And so Real Presence Radio can feed you that different way sometimes that maybe we're not experienced to are not fed by just simply experience, right? Because maybe the experience doesn't maybe, again, flesh out what your kind of mind is kind of craving or kind of knowledge is kind of craving. So
9: right.
8: Good way to kind of feed that animal, as it were.
9: Yes.
8: By
9: and you
8: listening
9: hear
8: and supporting
9: learn,
8: Real Presence Radio.
9: You learn things that you didn't even know you needed to know.
7: Yeah.
9: But you really did.
7: Yep. You really did. You didn't know. You
9: didn't know. Exactly.
7: The spirit is moving. Well, Kelly, it has been an absolute blessing having you on. Thank you so much for joining us on Live Drive and sharing your experience with Real Presence Radio. Thank you for your continued support as well.
9: Yes, thank you.
7: Yeah, we're going to let you go so we can talk with our next guest. So we appreciate you and God bless you on your journey.
9: Thanks. Same to you.
7: Yeah.
8: Thank you so much for your generosity, Kelly.
9: You're welcome.
7: All right.
8: Now we got our next person ready to roll here.
7: Very good.
8: Getting ready to roll anyway.
7: Oh, and he's got his RPR jacket on. I love it.
13: Came suited up
7: and ready for this. All right, Carl, I'll have you just move that microphone a little bit close to your face, your mouth there. All right, that should be good. Go ahead and say something.
13: Testing, one, two, three.
7: Okay, let's try that one more time.
13: Testing, can you hear me now?
7: Okay, let's try that.
13: Testing, can you hear me now?
7: Okay, sounds good. All right. Well, Father, do you know this gentleman?
8: I do.
7: Okay. You're doing good with introductions, so
8: sure.
7: Why don't you take it away?
8: Yes, this is Carl Poss, a native of the Philip area. He left for a while, kind of doing his thing in the world, and then he found his way back to Rapid City, where he met his wife, who's in viewing gallery here today with their two small children now. And they eventually made their way back to Philip to be on their parents' ranchstead, or I don't know what the proper term is.
7: Ranchstead, I like that.
8: There you go. Homestead, ranch, land.
7: Yeah.
8: I combined the two. So, yes, Carl's been back here in the area for just about a little over 2 years now, about 2.5 maybe. Roughly so. So, yes,
7: yeah.
8: Carl is here with his wife and his two small children.
7: Very good. Welcome to the show, Carl.
14: Hello. Glad to be here.
7: Just right off the bat, is there anything that Father missed that you would like to share with our listeners about yourself?
14: I'm a Catholic convert.
7: Yes.
8: I didn't know his middle name, so I didn't say
7: it. Yeah. That's a huge part of your story, and I hope we can share that just a little bit, you know, on this. And specifically to that Catholic convert piece, Real Presence Radio played a part in that. Or Catholic Radio did.
14: Yes.
7: Yes.
14: When I first converted, it was entirely the work of the Holy Spirit. I literally stumbled into the Immaculate Conception Church in Rapid City when I was church shopping around,
7: yeah,
14: and just immediately fell in love. And the Real Presence Radio was a big help because I had a priest who was really good at catechizing me, but like our last guest was saying, you've only got an hour each week, every other week or something. So I can't remember who got me onto Real Presence Radio, but I was driving a lot at that point, so I would just turn on the radio and listen.
7: Yes.
14: And you just pick up little bits and pieces as you're traveling around. And coming in from outside the church, there's 2,000 years of history that you're trying to learn, and so many things to learn. So even if you've got the bare bones, like Father was saying, it's really good to have all that extra knowledge in any way that you can get it.
7: Yes, yes. Just it absorbs into our mind and our bones, I think, you know. Listeners, thank you for joining us. 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That's 877-795-0122. So you say you literally stumbled into ICC? Is that what you were saying? Like, did you fall into the church? I have to ask.
8: He's a very coordinated person, but I didn't know him before he got to Phillips, so maybe he was more clumsy when he was in Rapid still. But
14: there was the side door was kind of stuck back in those days.
7: Yeah. You just pulled too hard or pushed too hard.
14: They do the traditional Latin Mass at that church, and the side door is that was the only door open back then, is right at the front, and I came in, like, was the last person in, so I had to sit next to the front. I just snuck into the pew real quick. Had no idea what was going on.
7: Yeah, was Mass going on, though? Yeah, Mass was in...
14: I made it, like, a couple minutes early.
7: Yeah,
14: so.
7: Okay. he kind of glazed over that. I had to find out more.
8: Right.
7: I just needed to know more.
8: I don't see any marks or scars from that stumble, so
7: yeah,
8: must not have been too bad.
7: So you were driving a lot at the time, and someone suggested Real Presence Radio. How did you just become a long-term listener?
14: I always used to have music on, or podcasts or the like. And so it was kind of an easy transition where thinking about it, praying about it, you know, a lot of music, things you listen to, especially the news, can just make you so worried about the world in general.
7: Oh.
14: And having something that's a little more uplifting or reminds you to pray throughout the day does a lot more good for me,
7: mm-hmm,
14: rather than just worrying about things you can't possibly change.
7: Mm-hmm.
14: Like, if you listen to national news, you're not going to have any sort of effect on, you know, the Iran war or something, but Real Presence Radio reminds you to pray for Iran. So.
7: That's right.
8: So yeah, as Jesus said, you know, kind of building your house on rock. So kind of having Real Presence Radio kind of be a steady kind of, right? It's not like, well, what are they going to say next? It's kind of like, all right, here's the bedrock of the Christian faith, and it's, you know, stable and consistent, and a kind of way to build your day upon something steady and rock-like, like Jesus says,
7: mm-hmm,
8: instead of listening to the news ad nauseum over and over. That would be kind of like building your house on sand, where, like, what's going to happen next in the world, and, you know, niche, right? So kind of a wise decision,
7: mm-hmm.
8: even if you didn't know you were making a wise decision at the time, but that kind of image comes to mind when you were saying that, Carl, just kind of wanting a little bit more stability and to kind of build your house on day by day, and kind of making that decision to kind of like, hey, I'll go here and find some more, steadiness.
14: And even now, I'm back home on the ranch and not traveling as much. I was involved in construction when I was living in the city, but I bring my daughter along with me just to go feed cows, and I always feel comfortable turning on Real Presence Radio. There's not going to be swearing or something that I don't want her to hear. And it's like, yes, I can turn on Real Presence Radio, and we can both kind of
7: listen in.
14: She's only two, so.
8: The She's but picking up stuff.
14: Good foundation.
7: That is a good foundation. Well, and they say 69% that listen in to Catholic Radio are able to teach their children in the faith. They're more equipped. So, you know, that's important. And she is listening, as Father said. Mm-hmm. So I just want to remind people, you can call in at 877-795-0122. And just to remind you, we are here into another hour where we're trying to raise $8,300. And we have raised so far, and thank you so much, $1,411. So we have about $6,800 to raise yet. I can't read and look at the same
8: $6,800.
7: And talk at the same time. Yeah. 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
8: And either those two ways, or you can go to the website, realpresenceradio.com, or you can download the app if you haven't already, and you can give and donate through the app as well.
7: Through the app, and then you'll have it, and you can listen all the time.
8: There you go.
7: So, yeah, it's one of the first things I turn on in the morning. I'm tempted to do other things. But if I turn on Real Presence Radio, just click on the app and listen in right away. It helps me with the start of my day, and it just sets my day on a good
8: foundation.
7: Good foundation. Thank you.
8: Jesus is pretty wise. Yeah. He uses pretty good images. So.
7: Yeah. Father, would you remind our listeners of our giving levels one more time?
8: I certainly can. There are a number of giving levels that you can ponder and consider in your support of Real Presence Radio. The first one is the Archangel level, which is a $5,000 or up gift, which could be given as a $477 per month gift. The Apostle giving level is $1,000 or $83 a month. The Disciple level is a $500 gift or $42 a month. The Messenger level is a $360 donation gift or $30 a month, or more simply, a dollar a day. The Evangelist gift level is at $250 or $21 a day, or month, I should say, a month.
7: Yeah.
8: And the Guardian Angel, anything up to $250, which can also be a $20 per gift, per month gift. So any of those levels can kind of be part of your pondering and consideration of supporting the mission of Real Presence Radio. And so there are just a number of different levels there. And along with those levels
7: come some giveaways, right?
8: Some giveaways.
7: Yeah,
8: I was
7: very
8: just
7: good,
8: wondering
7: Father.
8: If you wanted me to do that again.
7: Well, you can or I can. It's up to you.
8: Why don't you have it this memorized? Time?
7: You want me to do it?
8: Yeah, why don't you?
7: Well, at that Apostle level gift, you're going to get your reading in. Have you read any of those books by Bishop Barron?
8: I think I have read the first one for sure.
7: Yeah. Yeah, the first one is This Is My Body, an introduction to prayer. So two different books there. And then What Christians Believe, all by Word on Fire publisher and our Winona Rochester Bishop Barron. So we are happy to pair with him in that gift. So the Apostle level gift is $1,000 or $83 a month. So you get three books for that level of giving. And then our RPR t-shirt, you can get that. Anyone, a new monthly donor of $10 a month, or if you're a current monthly donor, if you increase by $10 a month. So we decided that was cheaper than a Wall Drug t-shirt. So
8: I think we found out that it was.
7: Yeah,
8: yep.
7: I mean, I think so. And also we do a prayer.
8: It probably has something better on it, too.
7: It probably has something better on it. Yeah, it does. They're really cool. They have, like, all of our five states and the signals on them. And Anna in marketing there in Fargo, she did an amazing job. She has a knack for design.
8: I wouldn't want to speak for them, but I think Wall Drug has enough advertising.
7: Yeah, right.
8: So,
7: right, and I'm not dissing
8: a Real Presence
7: Wall Drug.
8: T-shirt is probably a good way to kind of help people understand or know about Real Presence Radio.
7: Right, so, right. Yeah. And I think there's some good Catholic people running that place.
8: Yes, there are.
7: Wall Drug, mm-hmm. too. So support Wall Drug. But
8: yes.
7: If you want an RPR t-shirt, you just got to do a $10 donation
8: there you go.
7: A month. So, yeah. Anyway, and then we have a prayer package. Your donation is an entry. Gets put in an entry. Help me, Father.
8: For
7: what happens?
8: Right. When somebody makes a donation, you're entered into a daily drawing for
7: daily
8: a Real Presence Radio prayer package. 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So somebody who donates gets entered into that prayer package.
7: Yes. Yes, prayer package drawing.
8: There
7: That's
8: you
7: just
8: go.
7: A mouthful. I don't know. We got to work on that. But anyway, yeah, so back to you, Carl. So you are a listener. You become a listener. You're traveling around. You're listening in. You're absorbing all the good and wonderful information. And then you are, you know, it shifts a little bit into supporting the mission. And when I say supporting, there's lots of ways to support. But because we're 100% listener supported, your money goes towards all of that that gets put out. What was that shift like? Tell me about that.
14: I can't remember the exact time that I decided to support, but I do know that I was listening to Real Presence Radio, and I liked what you guys were doing, so it was pretty obvious to be like, well, you know, we're a young family and everything. We're not given tens of thousands of dollars, but we can afford to donate some, you know, like, I don't know, $10 a month is less than most people spend on coffee, so that's pretty easy to...
7: Right, that's an easy sacrifice right there, right off the bat, you know? And
15: at Wall Drug, 5 cent coffees.
7: Is it?
14: It is hard to beat the 5 cents.
7: I don't know.
15: That's 200 coffees per month, and you would spend $10.
7: And you would spend $10.
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7: I love how you put that spin back for our.
15: I don't think my body can handle 200 coffees.
7: That's a lot of coffee.
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14: Funny story about the giveaways.
7: Yes, tell me.
14: I had just become Catholic, and most Catholics, you know, you get gifts from your godparents, you end up with a million crucifixes around your home. It's wonderful.
7: Yes, it's wonderful, but...
14: I started as a Catholic. I had zero crucifixes around my home. And I think it was the very first time I gave any amount of money to Real Presence Radio, and a crucifix showed up in the mail because I won a giveaway.
7: Oh,
15: oh, there you go, see?
7: Another one to put somewhere.
14: That was my very first.
7: Oh, that was your first one.
15: Yeah,
7: oh,
15: he didn't have any crucifixes.
7: I understand.
15: Real Presence Radio gave him his first.
7: His first crucifix.
15: Crucifix to be to put in his home.
7: That is just so amazing.
14: Lovely, handmade.
7: Yeah.
14: Hangs up in my dining room now.
7: Yeah,
14: so, yeah.
7: Very good. Very good. Well, yeah.
15: Tunes into the radio station. I don't know. Probably.
7: Yeah.
15: Real Presence
7: We're
15: Radio,
7: not
15: work on
7: fancy
15: that.
7: Yet. Work we'll on work that. On that. That'll be our dream brainstorm. So call in at 877-795-0122. We want to hear from you. We haven't had any gifts come in lately, and I know you're out there. I know you're listening. Maybe you've been considering donating, and you just haven't given yet. Maybe you're on the fence. And, Carl, what would you tell somebody that maybe they've been listening in? Maybe they've just stumbled upon Real Presence Radio, right? And here's this live drive, and here's this people, and this priest, and this other lady talking about Real Presence Radio, right? What is that? Maybe they're considering donating, though. Maybe they're considering listening more often. What would your message be to them?
14: My message, I kind of have a challenge here.
7: Oh, I love it.
14: Skip going out once this month. 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
7: There you go.
15: Mm,
7: I like that challenge. So Carl is challenging our listeners, instead of going out, maybe get together at someone's house and give that $50 that you would maybe spend on eating out to Real Presence Radio. What do you think of that, Father?
15: Right, a good challenge not only to support the mission of Real Presence Radio, but a challenge that also kind of helps build a community and a relationship with the people that you know of while you're supporting the mission of Real Presence Radio, which supports a lot of people that you might not personally know. So
7: right.
15: A good challenge because it has specific and for wider reach as far as what the challenge is, what you're asking people in that challenge. So.
7: Right. Anytime someone mentions that, you know, people that we don't know that we're going to help or touch or reach, the story that comes to mind is a coworker friend of mine, hadn't seen her in years. She approaches me out at the restaurant, comes up to me, "Hey, Cammy, what are you up to? What have you been doing?" Well, I had just changed jobs, and she was a nurse that I worked with. I used to work in the medical lab world, and so, you know, quite a switch to radio. And she asked me what I was doing, and I shared that with her, and she started to cry. And she shared with me that through her husband's recent stay at the hospital, which was difficult, Colton Long, that Real Presence Radio was the one thing that got her through. And she said there was a lot of, you know, evening, late night visits to the hospital, sitting by his bedside and that type of thing. And she didn't feel alone. She felt like she had people praying for her and she, you know, had support. And so what a beautiful gift that we can bring. And
15: right, support not only just from people she knows, but support from the body of Christ, the church.
7: Yes, yes. So. Yeah, so what a beautiful thing. You can be a part of that mission at 877-795-0122 or at Real Presence Radio 1 on Venmo or on the website.
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7: Yes, easy ways to donate. Calling in, you can leave your tribute. Well, you can leave that on Venmo, too. You can leave your tribute. I tried that out the other day. It worked out well. So you're a listener, you're a supporter. What is something that Real Presence Radio has aided in your faith journey, Carl? Something that you've heard or
15: is there learned? A message or a program that kind of clicked with you?
14: There's a lot of different ways it's helped me. Definitely like Dr. Ray Guarendi. He's been big help for, especially as my kids get a little bit older, able to help them out. And been listening to, I listen to the call-in shows. I like Real Presence Live because they'll get me onto some stuff that I might not have been aware of that's happening in the local community, especially I like when it's in Rapid City because I definitely know what's
7: happening. Definitely know what's happening in Rapid City. Yay!
14: And just the other day, I think I was driving and was listening to, on Catholic Answers, one of the apologists was talking about the importance of having charity first before you try and like have he had kind of gotten into just arguing with people about the faith mostly, and he had through prayer was like, okay, now I need to focus more on charity first. And I'm like, okay, that's a good reminder for me as I'm interacting with all the people in my life who haven't come into the Catholic Church yet. So
7: yeah. Oh, what up,
15: speaking the truth in love, right? Which is sometimes a bit challenging because you can maybe know the truth but maybe not know how to convey it quite charitably sometimes. Mm-hmm. And so there's a good reminder that the truth needs to be conveyed in charity.
7: Mm-hmm. Mm-hmm. I'm just kind of pondering that a little bit. You know, I think we can get, especially with fundraising, we can get a little bit ahead of ourselves maybe sometimes and get a little sidetracked, and I don't know, that just speaks to me on how we gotta, we're evangelists first here.
15: Speaking of the truth is an act of charity too, even though sometimes the world doesn't think about that very often, but speaking the truth is an act of charity too, right? I want to give you the best truth that I know, and I know Jesus Christ and he's the best truth I know, so I want to give him to you. So that's an act of charity and trying to convey the truth of Jesus Christ. So sometimes we just need help of the Holy Spirit. Not sometimes, all the time,
7: all the time.
15: Mm-hmm. so that that can be conveyed so that it can bear good fruit,
7: mm-hmm.
15: not only in our lives, but in the lives that we touch.
7: Yes, yes.
15: So we're all at work at that, I'm assuming. So God's all at work. God's at work with all of us with that. So.
7: You guys got me thinking, and so now I forget what I'm supposed to say. But I'll throw the phone number out there because I've got that memorized.
15: Sure.
7: But come be a part of this mission of charity and evangelization at 877-795-0122. That's 877-795-0122. We have raised about $2,100 so far, Father.
15: Excellent.
7: So we love that.
15: And it looks
7: that.
15: Like somebody responded to that invitation. It looks like we have another person on the list here.
7: Very good. You want to read that off for us?
15: Yes. Their name is Anonymous.
7: Anonymous.
15: Yeah. So thank you for the donation from Fargo, North Dakota, who gave it at a disciple level. They wanted to know that this gift was for our priests and bishops in our listening area.
7: Mm-hmm.
15: Oh boy, there's a lot of priests and bishops in the.
7: Yeah. Do you know them all by looking at that map? No, probably not.
15: They
7: probably know all the
15: five,
7: bishops.
15: 5, 2, 2. Nine bishops at least.
7: Yeah,
15: maybe 10.
7: Maybe
15: Wyoming.
7: 10.

0: Or at that disciple gift, maybe we get a couple disciples or four disciples at $500 or only $42 a month. So an archangel gift would help us as well, and that's at $5,000. And boy, that is exciting. We get to hear the timpanis, I think it is, when they donate. So
1: Is
0: yeah,
1: that what that noise
0: it's
1: is for?
0: I think
1: I thought it
0: that's
1: was just for people who gave from Minnesota.
0: oh no.
1: Like a Viking call or
0: Like a
1: something.
0: Viking call or
1: Yeah.
0: something.
1: That's what
0: I
1: I thought when you
0: mean,
1: said
0: hey,
1: it.
0: we need someone to donate from Minnesota so we can just hear this and we'll just say it's for both. But
1: Yeah, don't ask me to do it. It won't sound good.
0: well, Carl, you mentioned Real Presence Live, and maybe some of our listeners are unaware of what Real Presence Live is. We are an affiliate of EWTN, and we are very blessed by their programming and Mother Angelica and her vision for Catholic radio, and we're just so blessed by that. But we get to break from that every Tuesday, Wednesday, and Thursday, and we have Real Presence Live. Now, I'm going to say the Mountain Time because I operate in Mountain Time from 8 to 10 Mountain Time every Tuesday, Wednesday, and Thursday. And we travel around the region, and we are us LRCs, and we have other hosts that join us as well from the different areas, but we go into the different areas and we talk about local happenings, local community events or church events. We might be advertising your fish fry. We might be talking about St. Vincent de Paul and their work. We might be talking to our bishops. We might be talking to our priests, right? And we're hearing what's going on in our local communities. And how nice of you to mention that. And you know what's going on in Rapid City, because how far do you live away from Rapid City?
2: Hour and a half
0: An
2: drive.
0: hour and a half. Yeah. So you want to know what's going on? You might plan your trip to Rapid City around some of those community church events or whatever. So, yeah, can you elaborate on that piece just a little bit more, how you appreciate the local part of programming?
2: Yeah, I definitely say it's one of the things I appreciate the most about Real Presence Radio, because once again, when you kind of get distracted by the national news, that doesn't have much of an effect on your life. But if you hear about, oh, the next town over is doing this event or having this charity, that's something that you can influence. You can be a part of that. And there's a lot of wonderful things happening around our listening area. And I definitely think that the devil wants to make us think that we're alone or going through this and not part of this wider church community.
0: Separated.
2: And having that connecting us across the state and realizing just how many people there are around the entire listening area and all the different events going on, all the wonderful things happening. A friend of mine is actually involved with that Chesterton Academy that they're starting in
0: Very
2: Sturgis.
0: good, very good. Isn't that exciting? Do you know about that, Father? It's a new
3: Yes, I know a little bit about it.
0: yeah, private school opening up, and
3: Yep.
0: words are going out of my brain now, but check out Chesterton Academy there in Sturgis. It's just awesome to have a Catholic school blooming and blossoming there.
3: And
0: And
3: that's
0: we talk about that on Real Presence Live, and we want to promote those types of Catholic groups. And so, yeah, and our diocese is awesome about the events that they put out. So.
3: Yeah, I was just about to say that Carl's probably tuning into some things that not only for adults or young adults, at this point in his life, he's probably tuning into things like this. This Chesterton Academy, I wonder about that for my children now. So, I can't remember the age of Catherine.
2: Two.
3: Two? Okay. So coming up a little bit, but maybe
2: Yes.
3: just something to kind of start to think about, and if there's events local that help kind of convey the message of something that's new and something that perhaps is would be a good connection with your family, Carl. The Real Presence Live local spot would be maybe a good way to kind of either connect with people that might be in the same spot as Carl and his family to kind of consider something like that. So.
0: Absolutely, absolutely. You do start thinking about that when your kid is too, because they grow up fast and and they're learning and they're little sponges, and you want to start supporting that as they move into that school age. And I don't know. I know I went through that trying to decide how to best make those educational choices for my kids and meld that with my life and church teaching as well. So, yeah.
3: So, like I say, Carl, when you started listening to Real Presence Radio, obviously you had a specific kind of reason to kind of tune in, to kind of flesh out what you were kind of experiencing through OCIA and with the pastor in Rapid City. But has your kind of way of listening, or the reason why you're listening, has that kind of changed a little bit now? Is it more kind of maybe oriented towards the family? You're talking about David,

0: father, Dr. Ray.
1: Yeah, Dr. Ray.
0: and things like that. So has your kind of listening preference kind of changed that you can kind of notice or tell?
2: Yeah, I would definitely say so. I still get stuff out of some of the programs that I used to enjoy more.
0: First,
2: The first start listening to that are kind of more geared towards people entering the church or with questions. But then as you learn more and more, you are kind of looking, as you say, more for the family-related stuff, more for the local stuff. And I think there's something there for everyone where you've got the stuff for people first entering the church or poorly catechized, and then I still get a lot out of it even with being 3 years as a Catholic now. I'm still learning stuff every day that I turn into it.
0: Yep. You're a Catholic sponge.
2: Yes.
0: Just like your kids are little sponges, you're a Catholic sponge. So.
1: And we're never going to graduate from the faith. I've learned that recently. No, I knew that, but I had someone say that on the radio, and I was like, you're right. We never graduate from the faith, and we're always learning, and what a gift it is that we can continue to do that.
0: Not graduating, but gradual.
1: Gradual. Ooh, I like that.
0: Gradual. Continue gradual. Yeah.
1: Well, we have about 5 minutes left in this show and in this hour, and then they're going to head over to Peggy. She lives or near the Duluth area. I'm not sure where the show is going to be from, so I hope you stay tuning in. But we have about $2,000, $2,100 left to raise, and we would love for you to call in these next few minutes. Yes, Carl, did you have a question?
2: Not really a question. Sorry to interrupt, just a comment.
1: No, you're fine.
0: Go for it.
2: I think it's easy to kind of zoom out too much and say, oh, we've got this multi-state listening area. There's tons of people. I want to encourage any one of the potential supporters who might be listening, think about just one person like me who might be joining the church and just think, okay, what gift can I give to help out one person who might listen at the right time?
1: Right. Yes.
0: And so sometimes I even say, especially I do this with special collections that are kind of national collections, sometimes I say even your small gift will be part of a much larger gift, mm-hmm. right? Mm-hmm. So if you can think about it in that small way, but understand that something very small, perhaps, you know, relatively speaking, is part of something much greater too, but, you know, it's not like a small gift is nothing. Mm-hmm. A small gift always helps the mission and support the mission
1: Absolutely.
0: Of Real Presence Radio.
1: Absolutely. We'll call in at 877-795-0122. We would love to hear from you here in these last minutes. I just want to take this time to thank you, Father, for being on. Thank you, priests and deacons, for all the work that you do in helping us grow in our faith and bringing us the sacraments.
0: Sure.
1: We appreciate you, and we are blessed by you.
0: Yes, and thank you for being such a generous and wonderful host, and for again calming me from my kind of initial kind of like, I wonder how this is going to go. So
1: I've had a little practice.
0: Right, it's always good to be with somebody that's already been through the wares, as it were. So
1: yes.
0: Thank you for your generosity.
1: You're welcome, Carl. Thanks for being on with us. Just that number one more time, 877-795-0122. You can go on Venmo at Real Presence Radio 1. I hope you stay with us and hear from Minnesota next.
0: The Iron Range,
1: 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So we have been here in Wall, South Dakota on this 2026 Spring Live Drive.
0: Yes.
1: I almost said fall. It's not fall. We want to have spring and then summer.
0: Yeah, spring's coming.
1: Yeah, yeah. So we have been blessed by you, and we appreciate you. I just want to thank, too, our business office and those behind the scenes. I know there's volunteers in the office, too. Thank you for all the work that you're doing. Thank you for our tech support as well, producers and all of you. You keep us on the air, and you help us throughout the show. Thank you to our guests that have been on and to our bishops and our priests that have been on today.
0: Yes, thank you, Mariana Deacon Lloyd Frein.
1: Yes.
0: Thank you, Kelly Kerstad.
1: Yes.
0: And thank you, Carl and Carl Poss and family.
1: And family.
0: And all of our guests here in person in the viewing gallery today, and all of our listeners and all that have either given during these 2 hours or will continue to give during the entirety of the Spring Live Drive. 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

0: I'm Father Richard Kunst with a Papal Minute.
1: As Bishop Kara Wojtyła, the future Pope John Paul II, was an active participant in all four sessions of the Second Vatican Council. While debating the document Gaudium et Spes, which addressed the role of the Church and its members in the world and the dignity of each human person, the bishop from Poland made a simple gesture that spoke volumes to anyone who was listening. When addressing the gathering on the topic of the role of the laity, Wojtyła began with, quote, "Venerable fathers, brothers, and sisters," becoming the only speaker to address his comments towards the women present as well. This simple yet groundbreaking gesture was meant to acknowledge the many women at the council who were attending as auditors. You can learn this and much more on papalartifacts.com.

0: Hello, my name is Lynn from Real Presence Radio. Join me in asking for our Blessed Mother's intercession. Hail Mary, full of grace, the Lord is with thee. Blessed art thou amongst women, and blessed is the fruit of thy womb, Jesus. Holy Mary, Mother of God, pray for us sinners, now and at the hour of our death. Amen. Mary, Mother of God, pray for us.
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2: 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Here we are in the Superior Chancery Office in the beautiful Library of the Lower Level. I'm Margaret Ricci, your Real Presence Radio Listener Relationship Coordinator for in Eastern Minnesota and Western Wisconsin. And I'm here with my friend and colleague and helper of my banquet. Tell us who you are, my co-host is.
3: I'm Rosie Tarnowski, and the Spring Live Drive has snow flurries today and yesterday. 29 degrees this morning, and it's May.
2: Yes. And as we brought our equipment in, we were admiring the buds on the trees that have not opened, but they're there.
3: So this is northern Minnesota.
2: Yes.
3: Wisconsin.
2: We're in Superior in the Twin Ports, and we're happy to be here. It's going to be a great show. We have three wonderful guests, and we start each hour at the top of the hour with prayer, mostly from children and students. So I'm going to introduce this first prayer. I'd love everybody just stop what you're doing because you're going to want to soak this in. This is Mabel Ann Dolores, 3 years old.
3: 3 years old.
4: The Lord is my shepherd, I shall not want. He makes me lie down in green pastures. He leads me beside still waters. He restores my soul. He leads me in paths of righteousness for his name's sake. I walk through the valley of dry death. I'll fear no evil, for you are with me. Their rod and their staff, they comfort me. You prepare your table before me in the presence of my enemy. You anoint my head with oil. My cup overflows. Surely in goodness and mercy, follow me all the days of my life, and I'll dwell in the house of the Lord forever. Psalm 23.
2: Just let that soak in.
3: Oh my goodness.
2: What do you think of that?
3: She's a little lamb.
2: She's only three. She's not reading yet. How did she learn that?
3: She memorized it. She was infused with the Holy Spirit.
2: She was. And I'm proud to say that Mabel Ann is my three-year-old granddaughter. And she's known that for a couple months already. What a gift.
3: That's the cutest thing I've ever heard.
2: Yes.
3: I'm in tears.
2: I know. Let it boost us into the most wonderful two-hour segment here at the Superior Chancery Office, the Diocese of Superior. We're here for the Real Presence Radio Spring Live Drive. 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You can also go to Venmo, at Real Presence Radio 1. That's at Real Presence Radio 1. This is a robot. No. And then also, I'm really happy to say that I encourage people to get the mobile app. There's a donate button on there, too. So you're going to love to have the mobile app. You don't have to worry about station coverage or anything because you get 24/7 crystal clear reception. We'll talk more about that later, right, Rosie?
3: Right.
2: But right now we're going to go to the challenge gifts. Now, for the past couple months, the listener relationship coordinators like myself throughout the five-state area, we've called and invited listeners that usually give in the spring to make their pledge early. And with that, we get a running head start to this spring live drive. And then they're entitled to have a prayer request or a tribute statement. So let's begin. Shall we take turns?
3: Alrighty, I see one for $1,800 as a tribute.
2: Oh my goodness. Praise the Lord on that. Thank you. And it's anonymous. So, and then take the next one, Rosie.
3: Wade and Mary Margaret from Duluth, Minnesota, my hometown, continue their monthly giving in Thanksgiving for Real Presence Radio! Exclamation point.
2: Thank you, Wade and Mary Margaret from Duluth. John and Mary from Rochester, Minnesota, give a challenge gift with the following message. God is good.
3: And that one got three exclamation points.
2: Yes. Thank you, John and Mary from Rochester.
3: Verdella from Cook, Minnesota, pledges a challenge gift in memory of her parents, Peter and Mamie.
2: Thank you, Verdella. It means a lot to us here. We are a station together. Knights of Columbus Padre Pio Council, number 16016, pledges on behalf of Paul and Mary of Dodge Center, Minnesota. God bless the Knights of Columbus.
3: Now, Dolores from Spartanburg, South Carolina, and we're in Minnesota. They're from South Carolina. They offer her gift in Thanksgiving for Real Presence Radio because it has helped so many people.
2: Isn't that wonderful that we have coverage beyond our five states? How is that so, Rosie?
3: I don't know.
2: I think it's the app and it's the computer. 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
3: Oh, gosh.
2: Isn't that exciting?
3: You said someone was in Rome listening.
2: I heard that they were listening to the Spring Live Drive from their vacation in Rome. Thank you to Peter and Julianne from Hoople, North Dakota?
3: That sounds right.
2: They offer their gift in memory of Debbie Hildebrandt. Thank you, Peter and Julianne.
3: Then we have two anonymous from Minot and another anonymous from Bismarck for a total of $6,650.
2: What a great start. Thank you, Lord, to all the challenge gift givers. And what is a challenge gift? It's something that came a little early so that it can encourage the rest of us listeners right now to call in. What is that number? 877-795-0122.
3: And she has her pom-poms out.
2: Yes! And it's 877, you know it, 795-0122. 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
2: Yes.
3: And that's the way I give.
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3: 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I really listen to the phone app more than anything because it's so handy. I can listen to previous shows. 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And, of course, there's the donor button. 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
2: Wonderful. 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
3: It's real easy.
2: It's so easy. 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
3: It's so easy, I can do it.
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2: And we need all levels of giving, don't we, Rosie?
3: Yeah, I'm just an evangelist, but...
2: Oh, are you?
3: I'm a retired...
2: Oh, wonderful.
3: Retired soul, so I'm an evangelist.
2: Well, thank you so much. I've been a listener for 10, 11 years now. And I have been a monthly giver, And in the last couple years, I've kind of added, because I really want the T-shirt. Would you like to be the T-shirt receiver? If you're a monthly giver, let's say you're not yet, you can get a free T-shirt for $10 a month. 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
2: 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We're going to say that in a few minutes before our break, I'll tell you what's coming up. You're going to want to stay and listen. We have some wonderful guests. Our first guest will be, well, we have two guests from the Superior Diocese. You're going to want to hear what they have to say. We have Bonita Tom and we have Larry French. And stay tuned. We're going to come back and start our interview and guest time with Bonita Tom. 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
6: Chancery Office, Superior Diocese, Superior, Wisconsin. I'm Margaret Ricci, your welcome, your listener relationship.
7: Easy for you to say.
6: I'm welcoming you back with my co-host,
7: Rosie Tarnowski. We're kind of dueling cities. I grew up in Duluth, and Margaret grew up in Superior.
6: Yes.
7: So she's clearly superior to me, but she was her granddaughter just did the reciting of the 23rd Psalm by heart at 3. Mm-hmm. And it's interesting because Peggy grew up on a sheep ranch in Superior, South.
6: That's right. I grew up, was born and raised at St. William's Catholic Church in Patterson Park. Such a beautiful place. If you need a destination, go to Patterson State Park, see the highest waterfalls in the state of Wisconsin, Manitou Falls, and then just turn the little corner down and you'll find St. William's. Yes, and I grew up on a sheep farm, and it was a wonderful way to grow up. And I just finished the book, A Shepherd's Look at the 23rd Psalm. Highly recommend. It takes each line and it relates it to real life as a sheep rancher and how well God, Jesus, chose that analogy as sheep. It really makes sense.
7: Yes, I've read the book too, and it's written 50 years ago by a pastor, and he's also a shepherd. So he really knew his stuff. It's W. Philip Keller is the guy. But it's just an amazing story, and Peggy would enjoy it because she was a sheep person.
6: Yes. So we're here at the Real Presence Radio Spring Live Drive. 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We're going to interview Bonita Tom from the Diocese of Superior. Welcome to the show, Bonita.
8: Thank you.
6: Thank you for being here. And you just came down the stairs because your office is right above here.
8: It is right upstairs.
6: And tell us a little bit about your title and what you do here at the Diocese of Superior.
8: I'm the Director of Respect, Life, and Safe Environment for the Diocese of Superior. So a lot of what I deal with is like I enjoy having display tables at some of the events, and we celebrate kind of the life. We celebrate life from conception to natural death. So I have little things that people can take and remind them, and, you know, the little fetal models. That's a very popular thing. And lately we've had some young couples here who have worked at the diocese, and they enjoy coming into my office and seeing the fetal models at every stage of their pregnancy, you know, and it's just, it's really beautiful. Yeah.
6: Yes.
8: So I really enjoy that.
6: So you go all through the diocese with those?
8: Yeah, there's a couple major events, and then also if a parish would like, then I will bring a table and display things there. So, yeah.
6: And tell us about safe environment.
8: So a lot of what we do is we do preventative things. We follow our diocesan policies, obviously, but with the children, I enjoy the children's curriculum. We teach them their dignity and that they have the space around them that God created, you know, them, that's their space. And that,
7: so it's from a Christian perspective,
8: yeah,
7: or a Catholic perspective?
8: Yeah, it is, from a very Catholic perspective. In fact, it was the Diocese of Omaha who created the curriculum. So we do that. And then I also believe we teach theology of the body in the grade school. So it's very much all about our dignity.
7: What grade level?
8: I believe it's from, I know that Circle of Grace is the safe environment, the curriculum that we use, and that's from preschool up until high school. So, yeah.
6: That's wonderful.
8: So, yeah, and all the levels are age appropriate. And, you know, when you get up to the older grades, it'll have things like how to protect yourself on social media and those kinds of things.
7: I taught in a public school, and I taught conception through age 5.
8: Oh.
7: So I appreciate what you're doing, but I was in a public school. So it's so nice to have, you know, as a Catholic, I could teach the truth.
8: Yeah.
6: Yes.
8: I think that's very important to teach, like, fetal development, so that people realize, you know, what the child is doing at each age and stage. And I think, too, when our young couples come in and they see the fetal models, and the mother will hold it next to her abdomen and can imagine and actually see that there's a baby in there at that age. Like, they'll come in when they're, like, 22 weeks along and hold the fetal model that's 22 weeks. And so it's very beautiful.
6: What a wonderful experience.
8: Yeah.
6: Well, we're grateful for the work you do there. And we're here at the Spring Live Drive with Real Presence Radio talking to Bonita Tom. 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Or use the Venmo at Real Presence Radio 1. 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We can't do this without you, can we, Rosie?
7: Well, you know, we're all called to be a missionary of disciples. 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
6: Absolutely.
7: You don't have to go out and go to Kenya. You can just do it from, by supporting all these different, even having Bonita talking about respecting life.
6: Yes. Where else do you get that? You can't find that on local radio.
7: That's a missionary right there.
6: Absolutely. So, Bonita, tell us a little bit more about how you came to faith. What's your faith journey story?
8: Well, I grew up in the faith, so I grew up Catholic, and I had a lot of very good and prominent people throughout my life. My two aunts are Franciscan sisters.
6: Beautiful.
8: So I grew up with that influence in my life, and when I went off to college, I was very active in the Newman Center, where I went to college, and the priest there was just wonderful.
7: Where was the college?
8: Morehead State. And so we had a wonderful priest there, Father Bill Merkins, and he was very social justice minded, and he kind of taught me a lot about social teaching, you know, Catholic social teaching, and working with the homeless. I worked within homeless shelters in the area, and he was very him and the churches actually united, and became, they had a shelter named Churches United in Moorhead, and so I would volunteer there and get to know the people there. It was really exciting.
6: Nice.
8: So, yeah.
6: As a college student.
8: Mm-hmm.
6: Yes. And then what? Did you major in?
8: I majored in social work.
6: Okay.
8: Yeah, and then I worked in the mental health field for a while. And I got married, and my husband and I have four grown children now.
6: Oh,
8: and
6: congratulations.
7: You look like
8: I get that a lot.
7: You did.
8: And then, actually, it's been interesting. My husband became a deacon almost 2 years ago.
6: Wonderful.
8: And when we got married, he was Lutheran. He grew up Lutheran. So it's been very interesting to see his journey to the faith, too.
6: Wow,
8: so for me, it's really interesting to stand back and see it, and I can, you know, see how much he's grown and how much he still grows when he prepares his homilies, how much time and energy he puts into that.
6: And I always have to commend the deacon's wives, because practically, you do it all with him. It's quite the journey of growth and time commitment and thank you to all deacons and deacons' wives.
8: Oh, well, thank you.
7: How many years does it take to become a deacon?
8: In our diocese, it's a six-year process, because we have a prerequisite of our servant leadership. And that's, 1 weekend for, 10 months. So 1 week, 1 weekend a month for 10 months. And then we also have a... after that, then the next step would be going down to La Crosse, and that's a 5-year program. And the different dioceses in Wisconsin kind of joined together to do that formation. But it's 2 years of aspirancy and then 3 years of candidacy. So
7: what point did he change from being Protestant to being a deacon?
8: I think when our third son was just an infant, so probably about 26 years ago, he became Catholic.
6: Mm-hmm.
8: And it's kind of funny. There's a story that he was a good Catholic evangelizer before he was even Catholic, because he was taking, you know, some workshops that one of the local priests were giving, and he just found this desire to learn more and more about the Catholic Church.
6: Mm-hmm.
8: And so,
6: wonderful. 877-795-0122 is the number to call. 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Please jump on the mission. Join us. Be our partner. We're not just fundraising here, Rosie. We're friend-raising. And we're all friends. We're all family. We do this together, right?
7: Right. And like I said, to me, it's a missionary. You're becoming a missionary in a very practical way, in that so many people are reached. 2.4 million people are reached by these broadcasts.
6: Yes, and you never know where that might be. It might be in a room by themselves. It might be late at night. It might be in a cell. It might be in a home where people are very lonely, but they can never be alone, because we're united in Christ. And Real Presence Radio can seep into all those cracks. Your dollar goes very far here. 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Now, we'll be here together the 3 o'clock and 4 o'clock hour. Each hour resets. Our goal this hour is $8,300. Woohoo! We can do it! Yes! Everybody high five! Say it! Yes! And so far, we've raised $600. So we want to say thank you. Thank you to those who have called in since 3 o'clock. And we still have a ways to go, but you can make it happen. Please call 877-795-0122 and be part of the Real Presence Radio community. We really are a community, aren't we, Benita?
8: Mm-hmm. Yes, very much.
6: It's like instant family, instant friendship, because you're united in faith.
8: Yeah.
6: And that's like the foundation of any friendship, if you really want a quality friendship.
8: Mm-hmm.
6: And the rest is just, you know... icing on the cake. So when did you first start listening to Real Presence Radio?
8: You know, I think I first heard about it when they were building the tower in Wentworth, because I drive by there on my way home.
6: Yes.
8: And so I was always curious, what is that tower for, you know? And when I found out it was Real Presence Radio, it was very hopeful for me, because it was kind of our Catholic faith being brought into the public sector, you know?
6: Yes.
8: And it was... It's nice that Catholics and non-Catholics can listen to it and get something out of it.
6: Absolutely, so, yes. Yeah. Tell us what it looks like. What is the Wentworth Tower like?
8: I guess I don't know how to describe it.
6: Is it in
8: another,
6: a field?
8: Is
6: it
8: it is. Yeah. I mean, we live on the country, so when you're driving on Highway 2, you can drive by and there it is, you know,
6: isn't
8: off
6: that
8: to the
6: something?
8: Left.
6: Yeah,
7: wow.
8: So.
7: Do you have a favorite program that you listen to?
8: Not really. There's so many that,
7: everybody
8: you know,
7: says that.
8: You know, there's prayer, there's things if, you know, I want to spend some time in prayer. There's things to listen to, if like scripture. There's programs to listen to, you know, family and applying your faith to your family. And so there is a lot. Respect for life.
6: Yes.
8: Father Spitzer.
6: Yes.
8: There's a great variety, I think.
7: I worked with 40 Days for Life in the Diocese of Duluth.
8: Oh yeah.
7: So I'm on their board,
8: So
7: I'm very familiar with, what you're doing in a smaller way.
8: Yeah.
6: Yeah,
8: I think it's very important. Like I said, prayer is very important. Everything begins with prayer, and the value of life, learning the, life at every age and stage.
6: Yes. Yeah. I had a conversation during the last couple of months. We get to call all the Spring Live Drive typical givers, and then we can invite them for challenge gifts, right? But all of these calls result in such wonderful conversations. And I spoke to someone who's a chaplain, the Catholic chaplain at the Benedictine Health Center in Duluth. And I'm making an appointment to go there after the Live Drive season here. But to go and just help all the residents connect either whatever device they have. Maybe they just aren't aware of that station. I'm still learning that people are still learning about it. But maybe they have an iPad or a smartphone and they just don't know about it. I'm going to show them how to get connected, because I think it would really take away the loneliness.
8: Yes.
6: No loneliness when you've got Real Presence Radio.
8: Yeah.
6: Yes.
8: That'd be beautiful.
6: Yeah. So okay, and we'd like to take a minute and say thank you to Mark from Phillips, South Dakota, who gave at the disciple level.
7: He's got a drum roll or a trumpet.
6: Yes. There are certain top levels.
7: Thank you,
6: there.
7: Mark.
6: Thank you, Mark. You really gave us a boost here, and we're going to ask everyone else to come and make that happen again.
7: South Dakota rocks.
6: Yes. Let's hear more fanfares. So what are those gift levels? Do you want to talk about them, Rosie?
7: Well, we have Archangel is $5,000. Or $417 a month. Apostle is $1,000 or $83 a month. And Mark just became a disciple, $500, $42 a month. Evangelist, which I am, $250 or $21 per month. Messenger, $360 or $30 per month. And then the guardian angels is under $200 or $17 a month, and anybody can be a guardian angel.
6: Yes, and then I do like that when you consider the messenger is $360, that's less than $1 a day. 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
7: A cup of coffee, you know?
6: Right. 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
7: And we
6: just think about that.
7: I want to thank Mark again from Phillip, South Dakota, for being a disciple.
6: Yes, thank you, Mark. Let's have some more disciples, apostles, archangels, messengers, evangelists, and guardian angels. There's no limit here. We do have that hourly goal of $8,300. We have $7,700 left to go. We can do it. And we're here with Bonita Tom. We're enjoying our conversation about the Superior Diocese and what she does here. And call 877-795-0122. That's 877-795-0122. 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Let's see. What would you say made you become a supporter of Real Presence Radio, Bonita? Because I've seen you as you've been a long-time supporter, haven't you?
8: Mm-hmm.
6: And tell us more about that and why.
8: I think a lot of it is, well, being a social worker, we like to be able to give resources to help people in their growth, you
6: yes.
8: know. And so I think supporting Real Presence Radio is a way that, you know, we get a lot out of it, but also it's available to anybody. So anybody can grow and learn and have that,
6: mm-hmm.
8: you know, for themselves. And I think it's a gift. You know, the Catholic faith has been a gift to me all my life. So mm-hmm. it's kind of passing that on.
6: Yes. You have the social worker's giving, loving mm-hmm. heart, caring mm-hmm. heart.
8: Thank you.
7: And you
8: yeah.
7: have such a beautiful smile.
8: Oh, yes. Thank you.
7: You can't see that on radio, but I yes. assure you. Do you have any grandchildren yet?
8: No, we don't. Our oldest son is married. He's been married for a couple of years. And then our second son is getting married in August. So, and then our two younger kids, you know, mm-hmm. aren't on that track yet. But
6: oh, congratulations!
8: Yeah, we have one in college yet, and
6: mm-hmm.
8: yeah.
6: So, mm-hmm. so you have a wedding to prepare for?
8: Yeah, yeah. It's in August, so mm-hmm. I'm
6: nice.
8: Excited.
6: Yes.
8: Yeah.
6: Oh, that's wonderful. Bonita, tell us, what does it mean to you to be part of the mission of Real Presence Radio?
8: I'm actually pretty much of an introvert, so it helps me to like be able to support people that can be out there and put themselves out there, who can teach. I'm not a very good teacher, you know. I know that's not one of my gifts. You know, my husband is a pretty good teacher, but so I think for me it's just supporting a good programming, you know, good Catholic programming, so that people can learn our faith and fall in love with our faith the way I do.
6: Mm-hmm. So you're part of it without actually doing, you're mm-hmm. evangelizing, but in a supportive way.
8: Mm-hmm.
6: Yeah.
8: Yeah.
6: So that our programming can do the other, it's like you're investing.
8: Yes.
6: In,
8: yeah.
6: And then it spreads out to others and into the next generation we've passed the faith on to. 877-795-0122. That's 877-795-0122. How else can people give, Rosie?
7: They can give by Venmo, which I'm not good at, but it's particularly easy, I understand.
6: Mm-hmm.
7: At Real Presence Radio 1, or I give on the donate button on the app. That's so easy. You just, and right along with the donate button, there's a button to type in a prayer request if you want.
6: Yes, and every morning the Real Presence Radio staff gathers at 8:30, the local ones in Fargo, and then the remote ones such as myself, and we pray. We pray as a staff.
7: Wow.
6: What do you think of that?
7: I didn't know that.
6: Isn't that wonderful?
8: Yes.
6: I mean, we bathe our work in prayer. I've never worked with such a wonderful, faithful group of people. And we all have our special gifts, and we all do a lot of work. And it's a small and faithful group. And we pray here. If you send in a prayer request, we tend to that, and we lift it up every morning. We pray. So keep that in mind. You're investing in a powerful, powerful resource when you call 877-795-0122. Make your call right now. We're working on a goal for this hour. We have $7,700, lucky sevens, and we can do this, and we can't do it without you, but you can all do a part. Everyone can do something, and we can all do it together. Bonita, when you support Real Presence Radio, what do you think it does? Tell us about how it impacts the diocese.
8: Well, I know that we have the station over in
6: Wentworth, Wisconsin.
8: Wisconsin. And I think having the apps available and online, mm-hmm. that's very, you know, encouraging.
6: Because these are kind of rural areas.
8: Yes,
6: and,
8: they are.
6: And
8: very
6: maybe,
8: rural.
6: And how many priests and parishes might, you know, mm-hmm. it's spread out. It's mm-hmm. Tell us about the Diocese of Superior. It's rather large geographically,
8: yeah.
6: isn't it?
8: Yeah, I believe it's 16 counties wide.
6: Oh,
8: yeah.
6: Imagine that.
8: Yeah, so we, mm-hmm. I think some of our, we go from Superior down to Hudson over to, what's the furthest?
6: That's the
8: like
6: Twin
8: Rhinelander.
6: Cities area.
8: Yeah, over to the Rhinelander area. Wow. So it is a large and very rural. So,
6: mm-hmm.
8: yeah.
6: So how do people keep up on their faith during the week between mm-hmm. Masses? They tune into Real Presence Radio. It's right there all the time, ready when you are. And we've got some wonderful giveaways. Let's talk about the giveaways. I'll start. The Apostle level, if you're a $1,000 giver, you can receive 3 books. 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Wouldn't you love to have that in your library?
7: That's anyone donating $1,000 or more, or as a one-time or a monthly installments.
6: Yes, so you could qualify both ways, one as once or through monthly.
7: And
6: what else?
7: I was just going to say Bishop Barron is so marvelous. So
6: yes,
7: those are excellent books.
6: And he was a guest this morning at the St. James Coffee mm-hmm. House in Rochester. Yeah. He had a really nice conversation with the children that were there. It was really pleasant. Mm-hmm. You'd like to go back and listen, you can always go to our podcasts. What else can we give away?
7: We have a Real Presence Radio t-shirt donated by Coach's Choice. 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I'm looking to see. We got a gift here from Kate from Duluth, Minnesota. She is an evangelist. That's my giving level. So, Kate, thank you.
6: Thank you, Kate from Duluth, evangelist level. What's that evangelist level? It's $250 or $21 a month. I bet there's people driving home or getting ready to go home, and this is maybe what they're listening to on their car. And maybe pray about it. Ask the Lord, where do I fit in this evangelization partnership with Real Presence Radio? And then give us a call or go, not when you're driving, but when you get to your destination, or make that pledge and make that commitment, because I think God will really multiply it and bless so many. You can go far, far with your gift. Bonita, why is it important to keep learning about the faith?
8: Well, I think our faith is a journey. You know, when I look back, you know, we're always, it's like a cycle that keeps going round and round, but you're always going up. You're always learning. And
6: that's a great image.
8: You know, we face different challenges at different times in our life, and for me anyway, my faith is there. It grounds me, and it, you know, helps me stay on track, and you know, the strength of the sacraments, and so yeah.
6: Yes, and it's so deep, and mm-hmm. it's so rich.
8: Yes,
6: and it's always timely.
8: Yeah, and
6: yes.
8: Beautiful.
6: And if you were talking to someone who's kind of on the fence about well, I'll let someone else do it, or I'll just wait, or what would you say to them right now about the Spring Life Drive and their opportunity to join right now?
8: I think it's important to do things now and in the moment as the Spirit moves you. You really should, you know, listen to the Holy Spirit, and if the Spirit is guiding you in that direction, you know, that's always a good thing.
6: Yes,
8: you know?
6: We need to respond to the call. Yes. We're all being called. Mm. Do you hear the call? And what will be your response? Call 877-795-0122. 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
8: I do. I have it on my phone.
6: You do? Yeah, have you shared it with anyone or told?
8: You know, I'm not good with technology, so I'm not on my phone a lot. But it's nice to have it there when I am, you know, in a place where I don't have, you know, the radio, or, you know, if I'm out going for a walk or something, sometimes putting it in my earbuds.
6: Oh, that's a great idea. Yeah, yes. Thank you, Mark and Kate, for your donations. Yes, stick with us. We're still having our fundraiser Spring Live Drive with Real Presence Radio. 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Stay with us.
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6: Take it away. Here we are at the Superior Chancery Office in the Diocese of Superior, Wisconsin. This is Margaret Ricci, your Real Presence Radio Listener Relationship Coordinator for Eastern Minnesota and Western Wisconsin. I'm here with my friend and co-host,
7: Rosie Tarnowski, and we didn't really introduce ourselves.
6: Yeah, let's do that right now.
7: A little
6: quickly.
7: Bit about who we are. I'm a longtime listener and supporter, and I helped with the banquet with Margaret last March 3rd.
6: Wasn't
7: that
6: wonderful?
7: This year it's going to be March 2nd, so get that on your calendar.
6: Yes, for 2027,
7: at
6: March
7: Clyde
6: 7th.
7: Iron in Duluth. Yep. Mm-hmm. And I am retired, but I'm single for the Lord, which is a little different. I prayed through my state.

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1: 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Oh, and I love my vocation as mother and grandmother now. I was a teacher for several years, like since the 90s. The 90s. And I enjoyed it very much. 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
0: And she's excellent at it.
1: Well, thank you. 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
1: 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What should we talk about now?
0: I just wanted to mention that both of us were teachers.
1: Yes.
0: In our past life.
1: Yes.
0: I was a high school teacher in a public school in Hastings, Minnesota. I'm a Duluth native, however.
1: Mm-hmm.
0: And I taught 40 years there, and you were a music teacher.
1: Yes, I love being a music teacher. My specialty was K through 8 classroom music. But I had taught many years in other, you know, junior high, senior high, choir, band. And now I'm happy to be a substitute musician for the Diocese of Duluth. I'm a musician in the church.
0: And for those listeners who don't know, Duluth and Superior are dueling cities. We're right across the bay. It's kind of like Fargo-Moorhead or Minneapolis-St. Paul.
1: Right, right. We're called the Twin Ports.
0: Twin Ports.
1: Because we're right at the tip of Lake Superior. You should come. Everyone's invited, right? Okay, and then we're still working on a goal, aren't we, Rosie? What's our hourly goal going on right now?
0: Well, we have $857.50.
1: Wow. And so we still have $7,442.50. And we have 9 minutes to do it.
0: We gave 50 cents.
1: I think sometimes there's an option to help with the processing fees, etc. So anyway, we're here with our next guest, guest number 2. We're so blessed to have Larry French with us. Larry's been a longtime listener supporter, and he also is here at the Diocese of Superior. So let's welcome Larry to our program. Larry, thanks for joining us.
2: Well, thank you for this opportunity. It's wonderful. I've listened to Real Presence Radio for years. I'm a daily listener.
1: Oh.
2: I especially like the trip home. Once in a while, I listen at noon. When I get that time, that's kind of a blessing. I'm listening also. But the Cy Kellett and the Catholic Answers, I mean, it's just phenomenal.
1: It is.
2: So, yes, we're in the Duluth Superior area. Over the past fun drive, I heard a lot about Dickinson. I didn't look it up on the map. I'm familiar with Fargo and Bismarck. I had two kids children that went to the University of Mary out there. So I traveled back and forth a lot. Yes, great school. But we hear a lot of the beautiful Catholic content that comes out of the growth from all that Catholicism that's blossomed in that area. But there's a lot here, and you know, this is a fun drive. I really want to challenge Superior listeners.
1: Yes, Larry, challenge.
2: You know, because you know, we have a presence here, and we want to make it grow, and we want to have that, you know, come alive, and that Catholicism that really is present here be more visible. You know, you mentioned Duluth Superior. I do have to say there's a little bit of a rivalry between the bishops. first off, our bishop, Bishop James Power, said to say hi. He's traveling. He's got confirmations today. He's got a busy, busy schedule. We're in the corner of our diocese, and he has to travel every day or out and then back, out and then back. So he puts on a lot of miles.
1: Yes.
2: Our previous bishop,

0: who went to Montana. He said he does less miles there, and he's got a bigger diocese.
1: Amazing.
0: Because he's in the center, and he just kind of does a loop and comes back home. Where, but Bishop Power says, say hi, and say, you know, and just to give a little rivalry and have superior people call, here's a challenge to Duluth. We're smaller, we're little, so we're a little superior. Sorry, I just had to add that. And we have powers.
1: Yes, true. So,
0: but good one. I'm glad to be here. Thank you. It's wonderful. This is my first time on the air.
1: Oh,
0: it's,
1: great, Larry.
0: It's you know, it's another opportunity, another door that opened up. God's always so wonderful in everything he does. I mean, our faith is so vibrant, and is every one of us is different. You know, you talked about teacher. I have a teaching background. I used to teach. I taught at the college level or at the tech school. So, I mean, it's wonderful, and thank you for this. Thank you for this opportunity.
1: Yes, we're so delighted that you said yes. Thank you for saying yes when I called and invited you. Tell us your current position.
0: My current position is I'm the director of finance. It's kind of like the CFO for the diocese.
1: Wow.
0: So on the front end where you're asking people to donate, I see the back end. I mean, pay the light bill, pay the employees, pay the electric bill and everything. And we, for the diocese, we're try to be the best stewards we can. And I know the Real Presence Radio it's the same thing. It's you're operating on the wonderful donations from our benefactors. Mm-hmm. So we always have to say thank you to the benefactors. So thank you before you donate.
2: We want to say thank you to Veronica from Fargo, North Dakota, for her Guardian Angel gift level. Veronica says from Duluth, she offers her gifts in prayer of thanksgiving for Real Presence Radio. So thank you, Veronica.
1: Thank you, Veronica.
2: What a beautiful name.
1: I love that name. I always have. It was my confirmation name because she wiped the face of Jesus in the sixth station. Veronica wipes the face of Jesus. Love it. So, Larry, back to your financing mind and your CFO, what do you think about the numbers I just handed you about what it costs to run Real Presence Radio?
0: The numbers that I was just handed is the hourly all the way through the monthly operation. And yeah, it's like, you know, we got to keep the lights on. Mm-hmm. I said earlier, the bishop travels.
1: Mm-hmm.
0: You know, he needs a car, he needs to pay the gas bill, etc. I mean, those aren't things that we do without that wonderful support that comes in. You know, and that's why we're doing this drive. That's why we're here. I mean, it's like, thank you.
1: Mm-hmm.
0: You know,
1: mm-hmm.
0: And it's impossible without, you know, and just a little bit of my history. We started listening to, before there was anything available, we were the St. Joseph Apostolate had CDs, and we were listening to whatever we could get, and I'd tune into maybe a Father Crappie or some other. And when the radio came on here, I get a constant feed of this.
1: Oh,
0: you know?
1: My goodness,
0: so, I mean,
1: yes.
0: This is such a valuable resource.
1: It really is.
0: You know, and there's a, to keep it alive.
1: Mm-hmm.
0: So
1: yes, call 877-795-0122 to keep it alive.
2: One of my favorite shows is Dr. David Anders' Call to Communion, and what I like is that he repeats it at 10 o'clock at night. So if I miss it at 1 in the afternoon, I can still catch it.
1: True. Right. Or sometimes you can listen twice.
2: True.
1: I've done that. Yeah. So we're coming up on a break on the hour here. But, you know, I just want to tell everybody, we're here at the Superior Diocese. We're so blessed to be here. We have the tower that serves the Duluth area and the Iron Range, well, kind of up to it, actually is in Wentworth, Wisconsin.
0: Correct.
1: So I think it actually maybe travels across the water a little bit,
0: yes.
1: Someone told me.
0: Yeah.
1: So we need to keep that tower going. We need to keep this available to all. And we're going to take a break, and when we come back, we're going to listen to Mabel Ann sing the Psalm 23 at the top of the hour. What do you think of that?
2: Oh, my gosh.
1: If you missed it at 3, you've got to hear it again. So get ready for that and stay with us for the Real Presence Radio Spring Live Drive.
2: It's the sweetest thing you've ever heard. She's a little lamb.

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2: This is Franciscan Media's Saint of the Day for May 6th. Today we celebrate Saints Marian and James. Often, it is hard to find much detail from the lives of saints of the early church. What we know about the 3rd century martyrs we honor today is likewise minimal. But we do know that they lived and died for the faith. Almost 2,000 years later, that is reason enough to honor them. Born in North Africa, Marian was a lector or reader, while James was a deacon. Their trials came during the persecution of the Emperor Valerian. Prior to their arrest, Marian and James were visited by two bishops who encouraged them to remain steadfast. Soon after, the bishops themselves were martyred. A short time later, Marian and James were also imprisoned and interrogated. The two readily confessed their belief in Christ, and for that, they were tortured. While in prison, they are said to have experienced visions, including one of the two bishops who had visited them earlier. On the last day of their lives in the year 259, Marian and James joined other Christians facing martyrdom. They were blindfolded and put to death, and their bodies were thrown into the water. There's more about the saints, along with inspiration and Catholic resources, at our website, saintoftheday.org. From Franciscan Media, this has been Saint of the Day.
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4: Welcome back. This is the 4 o'clock hour of this segment. This is Margaret Ricci in the Superior Diocese Chancery Office, Superior, Wisconsin. I'm here with my wonderful co-host, Rosemary Tarnowski.
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6: Everyone, the Lord is my shepherd, I shall not want. He makes me lie down in green pastures. He leads me beside still waters. He restores my soul. He leads me in paths of righteousness for his name's sake. I walk through the valley of dry death. I'll fear no evil, for you are with me. Their rod and their staff, they comfort me. You prepare your table before me in the presence of my enemy. You anoint my head with oil. My cup overflows. Surely in goodness and mercy follow me all the days of my life, and I'll dwell in the house of the Lord forever. Psalm 23.
7: Wow, how moving.
4: Larry, are you crying?
5: Larry's crying.
4: Larry,
5: his face is all red.
7: I've got grandkids that are that age. And yeah. I want a quick shout out to, I think, my wife and at least one daughter are listening right now. So hello to them. So
4: yes. Yeah. Hello to Larry's family and grandchildren.
7: Yes.
4: Yeah, that was my granddaughter, Mabel Ann.
7: Oh, yes. Sweet.
4: Yes.
7: How sweet.
4: Yes, my birthday. She said that for my birthday. And what a gift that was. So I thought, everyone needs to hear this. Can we put you on the radio? So here we are. And so we're starting out the Psalm 23. By the way, if you heard it at 3 o'clock and then at 4, you might have heard her say, "Though I walk through the valley of dry death." I love her version of it because at the same time she was learning it and absorbing it, she was learning about the dry bones, you know, that story. So she infused those together and said that. Isn't that precious?
7: What a phenomenal, I mean, what we can learn from the mouth of babes.
4: Exactly.
7: You know, it's phenomenal.
4: Yes, and yes. I commend her parents, my daughter and her husband, because they have a very faith-filled life, and the children are learning and memorizing, and it's just such a, it's part of their life. I said, how did she learn that without even being able to read? Well, she just kept repeating it in sections and over time, and she just really took to it.
5: Maybe so, she was infused by the Holy Spirit.
4: Absolutely.
7: Well, there's got to be part of that there, too. Yes, without a doubt. Yes.
4: Oh, thank you, Lord, for that. So, these are the things you can hear on Real Presence Radio. You can't really hear that anywhere else, can you? 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We're looking for, we're starting the new hour with our new goal of $8,300. Yes, we can do that. God can do anything. We can do anything through him who gives us strength.
7: And the phone number again is 877
4: 795-0122. Thank you, Larry. You were thinking right with those listeners, weren't you?
7: Here's the thing. You get a phone message, and they say the phone number is 877-790-122. 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You know, so it's 877-795-0122.
4: Bravo. So, that's perfect. Yes, you got that?
5: And a lot of you are driving home from work right now, or you're picking up your kids from school. 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We're all called to be missionaries and disciples, so when you support Real Presence Radio, you become a missionary.
4: Yes. Yes. Yes. Yes. Join the mission. We are sent. Mission means sent, right?
7: Correct.
4: So we're starting hour two to say thank you to these that pledged a challenge gift early. We called the last couple of months, the other representatives and I, and we've collected all these partners to say, hey, join us. Thank you to Paul from Montevideo, Minnesota, who gives in prayer for Christian unity. Yes, Paul, we pray for Christian unity as Christ begged. Yes.
5: And we have anonymous gifts from Howard, South Dakota, Richardton, North Dakota, another one from Richardton, North Dakota, and Bismarck, North Dakota.
7: No Superior yet.
4: That's
7: a challenge for Superior.
5: There's an anonymous gift from Duluth, Minnesota, and an anonymous gift from Rapid City, South Dakota.
4: Thank you, thank you,
5: so
4: thank
5: North
4: you.
5: So North Dakota looks like they're hitting it on all cylinders.
4: And we also say thank you to Bob and Sandy from Duluth, who pledged a challenge gift in honor of Father Matt Miller.
5: With an exclamation point.
4: Oh, thank you. We love Father Matt Miller, and he's a Real Presence Radio supporter as well.
5: I have to tell you, Father Matt Miller did the funeral of my brother who passed away of Down syndrome.
4: Oh.
5: And he's so handsome and cute. He got up there and said, I'm the priest, I'm not the altar boy.
7: I went to that funeral, so I remember that, yes. Wow.
5: So that was so cute.
4: Oh,
5: we also have Joss and Caitlin of Napoleon, South Dakota. They want to dedicate their gift in Thanksgiving to their family.
4: Okay, and then The Knights of Columbus Council 1798 of Williston, North Dakota, they challenge all Knight councils to support Real Presence Radio. Are there Knights councils here in Superior, Larry?
7: Yes, there are. Yes,
4: listen up, Knights. You've been challenged.
7: Yes. And no, we got to challenge people from Superior. Somebody from Superior can be our first Superior.
4: Yes, so. Superior.
5: Because you're Superior.
7: Yes.
5: Could I say something? You said you were at my brother's funeral.
7: Yes.
5: My brother had Down syndrome, and he passed away, and he was my best friend. Unconditional love. One time after he passed, I was at adoration at Mass at church, and I asked the Lord, tell me how Nikki's doing. And as soon as I said that, the whole church filled with the smell of roses.
4: Oh.
7: Oh. You know, miracles happen all around us. And miracles are one of those things that confirm that God is real.
4: Mm-hmm.
7: And it is so wonderful. And we're so blind to the miracles around us. I mean, a sign on my door, I had taken it down. I put it back up, and now it's on my wall. I got to put it back on my door. But what if we woke up today with only the things we thanked God for yesterday? You know, would we have the radio station? Would we have the earth to stand on? Would we have the air to breathe? You know, well, we can make a quick say, thank you, Lord, for everything. But, you know, in all honesty, it's mm-hmm. that, what a wonderful miracle. I mean,
5: and there,
7: you know.
5: There are no flowers in the church.
7: Yeah.
5: And
7: so, you know, it had
5: minutes,
7: to be.
5: It smelled like roses.
7: It had to be an answer both to a prayer and a miracle.
5: And I know that he's in heaven and safe.
7: Yes.
4: Yes.
7: Yeah.
4: That's the odor of sanctity, isn't it?
5: I'll just share real quickly. I had a stroke a year ago, a couple days after Easter, and I was paralyzed and in a wheelchair and had a brain tumor. I prayed to my brother as an intercessor,
7: wow.
5: as well as Carlo Acutis, and here I sit. I'm
7: wow.
5: perfect.
4: Here
7: yeah.
4: she is. You would never know. You're a walking miracle.
5: A walking miracle.
4: Testimony of God's greatness.
7: We have
4: yes, thank
7: people,
4: you, Rosie.
7: We have people around us that are saintly, and we have people that have passed away that are in our life, and there's no reason why we can't ask for their intercession and say, you know, we could use a saint that's local to our area, you know, and
5: Monsignor Boo.
7: Yeah.
4: Yes. Monsignor yeah. Boo.
5: We're trying
4: We've
5: to pray for us.
7: The Snowshoe priest, the Bishop Berriga. I would
4: yes.
7: love to, I would love,
4: the
7: you know, every time I'm out snowshoeing, I think of him and like, you know, what he had gone through.
4: Mm-hmm.
7: I can go back home to a warm home. I can go back to, you know, he mushed into a camp
4: mm-hmm.
7: and gave sacraments to people that were.
5: And he crossed the big lake in a canoe.
7: Yeah.
5: in mm-hmm. the winter.
7: Yep, yep.
4: Look how he had to sacrifice and do all that amazing stuff to evangelize. But look what we can do.
7: Well,
4: we can call in 877-795-0122.
5: And you can be a missionary. By
4: you can
5: just
4: be a missionary.
5: Your donation. We
7: yes.
5: want to thank Kevin and Mary from is it
4: Manville?
5: North Dakota. There's another North Dakota. They're sure beating us.
4: Mm-hmm. Come
5: and
4: on, Superior.
5: They're at the evangelist level.
4: And we're waiting on a message from Kevin and Mary. Thank you so much, Kevin and Mary, for starting our 4 o'clock hour. Such a great way. You can join in. 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
7: And you said it's $8,300 for this hour.
4: Yes, and now we're down to $8,000.
7: And again, behind the scenes, there's a cost to just
4: Yes.
7: cost to just keep things on the air, to just keep the lights on, and it's so wonderful that this is coming in.
4: Kevin and Mary from Manville that we just thanked offered their gift in praise and thanksgiving to Almighty God for the 5 seminaries being seminarians being ordained to the priesthood in June.
5: Wow.
4: 5 seminarians being ordained.
5: I got the chills on that one.
4: Praise the Lord on that.
5: Thank you, Kevin and Mary.
4: Yes.
7: On Pentecost Sunday, the Diocese of Superior has 2 transitional deacons, or they will be ordained for the transition deacon. So it's a thank you for that, too. I mean, and again, these little things cost money to get them through school, get them, you know, to bring them to the parish. Just think about what it costs to fund these things. So 877-795-0122.
4: Larry, read to us about the different giving levels. Just reading off that.
7: I've been listening on and off, again, the drive home and the drive to work, and it's like you play the trumpet for some of these, and it's yes. like I don't know what they were. So what?
4: Yeah.
7: The Archangel, $5,000, that's only $417 a month.
4: That's what it would sound like.
7: And then the Apostle level, $1,000. I love that. Oh, that's sweet. The Disciple level, $500. $42 a month. In the readings for the daily Mass and Sunday's readings, it talks about how they fasted and prayed. You know, and I do coffee every morning at home, but I was thinking, how many people stop at the coffee?
4: Exactly.
7: $42 a month
4: is spent
7: on coffee by a lot of people.
4: Oh, sure.
7: So a little bit of fasting and less coffee. I drink too much coffee. But evangelism level is $250. That's $21 per month. That's less than a dollar a day.
4: It is.
7: The messenger level, $360, $30 a month.
4: Wonderful. There's a lot of choices there, and someone can fit in somewhere. You can fit in there somewhere, listeners. This is your chance to be part of something big.
7: And then the guardian angel level is under $200. That's $17 per month.
5: Don't we get sounds for those?
4: We get a thank you.
5: A flutter of wings from the guardian angel.
4: Yes, we get graces and blessings.
7: Speaking of guardian angel, have you been praying to your guardian angel and saying, you know, I it's a terrible joke, but I spent 50 years ignoring him. Now I'm begging him to talk to me. And during Lent, I was like, during Advent and during Lent, I tried to say the guardian angel prayer, and I wasn't real successful. And, you know, we need guardian angels active in our life, right?
4: So absolutely. Yes. Thank you to John from Superior. Who did give in the guardian Larry. Angel level. Hello. And the message is, hello to Larry French.
7: Thank you.
4: Thank you, Larry. You're doing so well.
5: Do you know John?
7: I'd have to see the last name. There's a lot of...
5: There's just John.
7: Yeah,
4: John,
7: thank you, John.
4: Yes, thank you, John. He made a call.
7: Hopefully see you later. So.
4: He called at 877-795. 0122. He made a difference. Join John. Join Kevin and Mary and make a difference. You have it in you, and you're being called to make that call.
5: We're all Midwesterners, and we all love Real Presence Radio. So, you know, we're just a community of believers, and we can grow through all this.
7: Years ago, before radio was in this area, we had to do our readings, we had to study, and it was so easy to put it on the side and not do it. Now it's on my radio. I start up the car and I'm listening to it, and the amount of growth that happens when we do listen to and increase our holiness, I mean, it has to be an act of... and I forget who the person is that said, we are the product of the five people we spend most time with. Mm. If we spend time with Jesus, his saints, mm-hmm. Relevant Radio brings those to us all the time. Mm-hmm. So, I mean, we want to be holy. Mm-hmm. What is the goal in life is to be a saint, right? Mm-hmm. When I die, I want to not have any regrets. I want to go to heaven. I want to stand in that beatific vision.
4: Mm-hmm.
7: How do we do that? Well, the radio is one of the best ways, and it's so easy to turn on the tube or turn on the, you know, and my wife knows this. She says, Larry, stop watching YouTube videos. You know, it's easy to do that. But the radio station in the background helps us become holy.
4: It does. Yeah, and you become what you... listen to. You become what you fill your mind with.
7: Yes.
4: And just like you are what you eat, that's kind of the cliche there, but I feel like even though I'm listening to the news, let's say, I'm getting it from a truthful Catholic perspective, and I feel like, you know, we can handle this. It's not all that something that you'd find in the secular that brings you down. This brings you up. Real Presence Radio is, it's like a lifeline to growth. And I know so many people that say, I just can't be without it. Well, so those people need to call in.
7: I can speak to Catholic Answers, Dr. Ray. You know, we have called the communion, a number of others. In the morning, it's Tommy O, and before that, I forget what it is. I love it because it is that spiritual growth. It's what feeds me. You know, and
4: right.
7: And
4: the Sunrise Morning Show, are you talking about?
7: Yes.
4: Yes.
7: But I get home and they've got an answer they're giving to a question. It's
4: yes.
7: Like, I don't want to turn the car off because yes. I want to listen to the rest of it.
4: 3 hours later, Larry's still in the car.
7: But it's the truth. It's, and Jesus said, I'm the truth, the way, the light. And this is the truth that we're being fed with by the radio. That's why we want you to support it. That's why it is.
4: It's a lifeline. It really is. We're going to go to a quick break after we say thank you to Jennifer of Duluth, who came in and is another guardian angel.
5: And she came in on Venmo.
4: She used Venmo. How do you do that?
5: She must be pretty good with technology.
4: If you use Venmo,
5: you do it at Real Presence Radio 1.
4: Mm-hmm. So we're going to go to a quick break, and we'll be back with our next guest. Larry, thank you so much for being with us today. All you people in Superior, call in during this break.
5: We only got one from Superior, and we're right here now in
4: yes.
5: the Chancery office.
4: Everyone, do your best and call in. 877-795-0122. Thank you, Larry.
7: Thank you, and God bless you.
5: Thank you, Kevin and Mary, John and Jennifer, for your kind donations. You are now missionaries.
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3: Hi, I'm Sunshine Deem from Real Presence Radio. Here's a prayer for peace from St. Francis of Assisi. In the name of the Father, and of the Son, and of the Holy Spirit, amen. Lord, make me an instrument of your peace. Where there is hatred, let me sow love. Where there is injury, pardon. Where there is doubt, faith. Where there is despair, hope. Where there is darkness, light. And where there is sadness, joy. In the name of the Father, and of the Son, and of the Holy Spirit, amen. Peace be with you today and always.
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5: 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All right. We'd love to welcome Bill and Kate Isles as our guests. Thank you for having us.
7: Our pleasure. We're very happy to be here to support and
6: it's
7: help.
6: It's so fun to see you again.
7: You too.
5: Yes.
7: Rosie, I want to thank you for taking us out to, taking Margaret, Peggy, mm-hmm. and I out for a meal. And
8: mm-hmm. I missed that one.
7: Us. Yeah, you missed that one.
6: It was girls' night.
8: Girls' night, that's right.
5: Yes.
6: I'm going to just share about how I found you, or should I say how God found you.
5: Yeah.
6: You are a musical couple, a duo.
8: Yes.
6: Is that a duo? And I think God was really in this. There's no doubt. But I was down on the Tall Ships Festival in last July, and I was sitting listening by the bandstand, and your songs came up. And we were looking for a musical group or act to sing at the our Real Presence Radio banquet the next March.
5: Mm-hmm.
6: And so here it is July. I'm sitting there, and I hear the songs, and you were so fabulous.
5: Mm-hmm.
6: What kind of genre are you?
8: Well, we use a lot of different styles with our music because it's all about the story that we're telling, and it may be inspired to do something goofy and maybe something more serious and ethereal, and so it's really different. It's people call it folk.
5: Mm-hmm.
8: Yeah, if you're
6: I call it
8: an acoustic
6: seafaring
8: guitar and no cowboy hat.
6: Seafaring. It yes. sounded like Lake Superior music.
8: Oh,
5: yes.
6: And we were at the Tall Ships Festival, and you said you have some goofy music, like Hobos in the Roundhouse is so fun.
5: Mm-hmm.
6: And A Hole in the Ground.
8: Hole in Our Town, yeah. Yeah, that's some more on the light side, allegorical.
6: So I'm sitting there listening to this, and I think this would be perfect. Mm-hmm. So I go up to you, and I ask you, and I say, do you do, you know, other things? And we're having a banquet at Clyde Iron. I said, we're having a Real Presence Radio banquet, and you knew who we were.
5: Tell us about that.
7: Well, it was interesting you told me that you mentioned it, and I told you, oh, right, of course, and I listen. I don't remember saying that, but of course I do, and it probably just popped out. So, and I know that you've been asking a lot of your guests, how did you hear about us? How did you start listening? And I don't have an answer for that, but I do know that I listen every day. When I drive to work and when I drive home, and then I'll hear about, oh, every Monday night at 7 there's a show, and then I'm thinking, oh, Monday night at 7, I should remember that, or I should. But now that I have the app, which I downloaded just about an hour ago.
6: Now, did you say you're not Catholic?
7: Correct.
6: So isn't that amazing? That's what God.
7: Yeah.
6: God was in that.
7: Mm-hmm. Yeah. But I love it. I love the station. I'm always moved by something. I'm always learning something, and I listen all the time.
6: Well, so then I ask you if you can do this gig, and you were so kind and sweet and real, authentic, and you said, well, take our CDs. You gave them to me because you wanted to have me hear your music. So then we kept in touch, and then when our banquet came around at Clyde Iron, and which you're going to do it again next year on That's March right. 2nd mm-hmm. in
7: Market
6: Duluth,
7: calendars.
6: Clyde Iron.
7: Thank you. We're looking forward to that.
6: Be there. You also brought in a brother and a sister to play with you.
7: We did. Derek and Sarah Berkland.
8: Derek and Sarah Berkland are from Duluth, a Midway Township, and they've been playing with us for 10 years and recording with us, and we use them to record on other people's albums as well that we've produced. And we were able to get them to come into theater. They don't live here anymore, but their family's still here. So they were able to come to town and play that one show with us, and it was like magic for us. We got together the night before and had a little quick rehearsal, and it was just like back in the saddle again.
9: Oh, how nice. What did you think of the banquet?
7: It was wonderful.
8: Oh, the banquet was great.
7: So many people were there, and the speaker, I had heard of him.
6: Dr. David Anders.
7: Yeah, yeah, I had heard.
8: He's on that Friday show,
7: a few
8: show,
7: times
8: right?
7: on the radio, yeah.
9: He's on every day at 1 o'clock then again at 10 p.m.
8: Okay.
9: And he's on Called to Communion, which is a call-in show for our non-Catholic brothers and sisters.
7: Right.
9: And he's very knowledgeable and a convert himself.
7: Right.
9: So he knows where you're coming from when they call. And it's a wonderful show. Mm-hmm. So you liked the banquet?
8: Oh,
7: it was great.
8: Yeah.
7: Mm-hmm. You had a great time.
9: You really added an ambiance that was very classy.
7: I appreciate that.
8: The people there, we can just sense a good thing.
9: Really?
8: You know, it happens at different places.
6: It's because you're good people.
7: Well, you're good people. and I like to, at the banquet, I collected at least 10 pens, so I'm going to grab some pens again today and
9: just
7: have
9: spread
7: them.
9: That's it. You can evangelize with a pen.
7: Yeah, I love these pens.
6: Yes. We're going to say thank you to Jim and Danelle. From Mason City, Iowa, they are at the disciple level. And there's a message coming in. We'll wait for that. But thank you, Jim and Danelle.
9: Yes, I spoke to them. They are in Mason City, Iowa, but they catch the Rochester signal. Isn't that interesting?
8: Oh, that's pretty good, because that's a good 60 miles from
9: there. Yes. Yeah. So, and I asked Jim... how he listens, and he has Bluetooth speakers in his garage and, you know, his workshop. And I thought, what a great man cave, you know, Real Presence Radio. So
7: I did want to mention, too, since it is your drive, if you don't mind, I'm going to help you out a little bit. No, I'm kidding. But just mention the donation doesn't matter how much it is.
9: No.
7: You know, and you do think of a cup of coffee or those things that you love that you have often, and maybe a monthly donation would be super easy for you. Just taking that step and just doing it. It doesn't have to be thousands of dollars. It could be a small donation. But
6: right. And that's our guardian angel donations, anything under $250, although we would like to see...
7: You'd like to see
6: the Archangel donation of $5,000.
7: Yeah.
9: But it's true. Any, it's like the widow's mite story. She gave what she had, and it was the biggest gift. But yes, and make it part of your what you value, and put your treasure where your heart is. And
6: we got Jim and Danelle we mentioned from Mason City, Iowa, who listen and rot from the Rochester station. They are the disciple level, and they are asking for the donation to be a tribute to their parents.
9: In honor of their parents. Beautiful.
6: And then there's Rosie. Nice name. South Range, Wisconsin, guardian angel level for her dad.
9: Mm. Thank you. Thank you, Rosie.
6: Jim and Danelle and Rosie, Kevin and Mary, John, Jennifer.
9: Yes. So tell us a little bit more about yourselves and how you got to be Bill and Kate Isles.
7: Take
8: well,
7: it, Bill.
8: Well, I had a pretty dramatic life. And when I was 41 years old, I dropped dead of a sudden cardiac arrest. But I was in the hospital. I had gotten home from work. I didn't feel well. I laid on the couch. I heard a voice that said, "You don't want to be one of those guys who won't go in, do you?" And I drove myself into the St. Mary's, and I was there only 10 minutes, and my heart stopped. And it was pretty emotional. I already had faith. That wasn't the faith moment for me. That was years before. But it just really shook me up. It was like I just died. You know, I came back to it again. They told me that my heart had stopped, and it was stopped for over 2 minutes. And but I realized I had died, and I hadn't gotten back to it, I said. And that it was being creative, and I raised my four daughters and everything, but I had missed out on writing. I was a songwriter when I was younger, and I put all that away and sold my guitar, so I kind of committed that I would do something creative with my life again. I was thinking of screenwriting, and I'm still thinking of that, but I eventually got a guitar and started playing out, and I played out for about 2 years, and I did my first CD release show. And Kate heard me on the radio. It's the power of radio.
9: Wow.
8: And she came out to my true. CD release show on December 21st of 2001, or 22nd.
7: It was the 21st, I think.
8: And she came up afterwards and bought a CD from me, and she asked me to autograph it and signed up for my email list. And I just thought that was grounds for marriage. So that's how we got back into music,
6: emailed. Did you know she had talent?
8: Well, we emailed back and forth a little bit because now I had her email address. Mm-hmm. You know, that's how you have that. And so we talked for just a moment after the end of the concert. And as we emailed back and forth, we decided I popped the question like, "Do you want to have coffee?" Mm. And I learned that she wrote songs at home. And so I invited her to come over to my place with her guitar in the afternoon, and we sang a Neil Young song together. And it was like magic singing with her. It was just like, and we had a hard time singing that song again later, but that time it worked.
9: Yeah.
8: When it mattered, it worked.
9: Wow.
8: And the funny thing is the song is called The Losing End. And it was The Winning End. But, we started going together, and she started joining me in some of my shows. What was that?
7: Yeah.
8: Was it me tapping the table with my pen? Okay.
9: Oh.
8: So, she started joining me for some of the shows where she could. And we went to England for a week. I had shows over there. And so she took off some vacation. And we went and did shows in London and then up in Northamptonshire. We played at a 800-year-old church in Northamptonshire, an old Norman church.
9: Wow.
8: These things were built for acoustics, this giant stone building. It was just spectacular.
9: Mm-hmm. Amazing.
6: And you have 5 CDs?
8: We have 5 current CDs, yes. We have some
6: I own all of them.
8: Yeah, some of the older CDs, I didn't really care for the production. Nobody else complained, but I needed to change some things, so we re-recorded those songs on the newer CDs. But
9: mm-hmm. I listened to you on Spotify.
8: Yeah.
9: And we'll just say, call in!
6: Call in!
9: Call in!
6: This is our first musical group ever.
9: What should people call? What's that number?
6: 877-795-0122.
9: Or you can do a Venmo. What is it? 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
8: That's the number 1, right?
9: The number 1, yes. Thanks for that catch.
6: Oh, that's true.
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6: The donate button.
9: Yes.
7: It's very easy.
9: Another, you know, how about Mother's Day coming up this Sunday? What a way to tribute your mom. Why don't you call in and say, so-and-so from such-and-such, in honor of my mother, in this month of May.
6: Mary's month.
9: Mary's month. 877-795-0122. Thank you, Kate. Yeah, we're going to talk a little bit about, at 4:45, we're going to play your piece called Sistine Chapel. Can you give us some background on that piece?
8: Yeah, it had a funny start. I was at a songwriting workshop on Colorado, where there's 125 students camping there, and it's a beautiful place, and I didn't know anybody. I went by myself. I was like, I'm getting out of my world. It's like, it was very early in my career, and I thought, I'm just going to go there, and I'm going to see what happens, and where nobody knows me. And I thought I heard somebody at the morning breakfast where everybody was talking, and I didn't know anybody, so mm-hmm. I was sitting by, I was there, but I was by myself. And I thought I heard somebody say Sistine Chapel in a conversation near me. And then, you know, hey, you hear something for a second, mm-hmm. and then you realize, oh, no, they had said, pass me an apple. Or pristine scrapple or something. But I thought, for some reason, it just hit me. I thought, I wonder if they built the Sistine Chapel for the purpose of painting the ceiling. This is going to be our easel. Mm. But I didn't know the history of it at all. Mm-hmm. And I thought, well, if it wasn't, if it was there already, and then Michelangelo went and painted the ceiling, then that can be a metaphor for the new experiences we have in life, where you're going in and experiencing something and leaving your image on people's ceilings, in their, you know, thinking of their brains or their mm-hmm. their spirit. Mm-hmm. And it was also like, as I was writing it, I was like, I met Kate, and she was in whole chapel, and I was coming into her life, and we've been going together for less than a year at the time. And so those are the things that kind of built it. And I thought, I should try to make this sound sort of chapel-y, you know. And so I want it to be ethereal and sort of a droning sound and then I wanted a chant in the beginning of it. Mm-hmm. And when I first recorded, I did a chant in monotone, and I was down in New Orleans. We were down in New Orleans on tour, and we went to see that big chapel that's right down by the French Quarter. And we went in, they had chants playing, recorded chants playing. I thought, these are all melodic. So I took my phone out, my little flip phone, and I sang into it what I was hearing on the chants. Da. And then we went to the hotel room, and we took out our recording gear, and we rewrote that, and we recorded it in the hotel room to go onto the album. And I had to get the right, I had already worked with a professor from the University of Texas to get the Italian converted correctly, because I used four phrases from later in the song mm-hmm. as the chant in the beginning. So later on the song says, words on paper, oil on canvas, hammered out or intricately sewn. So in the beginning it's parole su carte, and so those are the things that happened. And it's been an interesting, it's one of my favorite songs that I've ever written, because it was so different than anything else.
6: Wow. Now, as a non-Catholic, how did you...
8: I always joke, well, I'm not Catholic. I've never been to the Sistine Chapel or Italy. But I can imagine. It's all about the imagination. Mm-hmm. And those are the things I wanted to portray in it. And somebody said, well, you don't really feel that small when you're in the Sistine Chapel. And I said, well, it's metaphorical. Mm-hmm. You know, it can make you feel small if you're, you know, it depends on where you are in your life.
6: Mm-hmm. I like the line, am I worthy? He was, Michelangelo's uh-huh. wondering if he's worthy to do this.
8: Right. Yeah. And I didn't know that. I didn't know that much about it. I just knew that it was this beautiful artwork. It was interesting. We were playing for Fat Tuesday for the monastery at St. Scholastica. And because I used to work for Benedictine Hill System. And they hired us to play for the nuns for Fat Tuesday. And I worked with several of them at the corporate office. And after we were done, one of the Sister Mary Krista came up to me with her hands behind her back, and she said, "Bill, I was in Rome a while back, and I bought something in the gift shop, and I don't know why I bought it, but I had it under my bed all this time, and I realized that I bought it to give to you." And she pulls out this the official poster of the Sistine Chapel ceiling and gave it to me.
6: Wow. That's God.
8: Yeah.
6: The line is, "Am I worthy of your beauty? Am I worthy of your love? Am I right to paint these pictures on your ceiling above?" So it's just, I was at the Sistine Chapel last November, and it's not very big.
8: No.
6: Mm-hmm. It's surprising, but.
8: Yeah, it's really about coming into people's lives and leaving an impression. We were at a Hardee's in West Texas somewhere, and they were really packed. They were slammed, and a little girl was working there, and she had a name tag. She said Rachel, and she was just wasn't looking up at all. She was just working away, and she gave us our food, and I said, "Thank you, Rachel," and she looked up like you noticed me, you know?
9: Exactly.
8: And that's the moment that's her impression that I left with her.
9: Yes. Kate, can you tell us how those impressions and what he's just been referring to, how radio can do that, how Real Presence Radio can do that?
7: Of course. I think just listening and people talking and their stories and...
6: Stories.
7: Everything...
6: That's it.
7: It's always different in all so many different people, and people have studied, people have read, people have shared. All these things keep coming up, and it's always interesting and moving, and I think it changes lives. I really do.
9: It does. It does. Call 877-795-0122. Now we're going to take a moment. Everyone, take this time to really soak in this piece. We're going to listen to Bill and Kate Isles, the Sistine Chapel.

0: I clap, but I don't know how on the radio. Thank you so much. We were wondering if we might be able to give a copy of this Early Risers CD with Sistine Chapel on it as a challenge gift.
1: Of course.
0: So if, which, how should we do that?
1: Whoever you'd like to.
2: If you want to give away more than one.
1: Yeah, we have others.
3: If you call in before now and the end of our segment.
1: Mm-hmm. Yes.
3: How about that? That's 8 minutes.
1: And I know you have a certain dollar amount you're trying to reach, so.
3: Yes.
0: Wow, we
1: our
0: got it right before my very eyes.
1: Yeah, the CD's kind
2: maybe,
1: of
2: maybe she gave
1: became
2: it to
1: more expensive.
3: Yes, if you call in and you make your pledge and you make your donation, you can request one of the CDs.
1: Sure.
3: Say, I would like one of those CDs.
2: And if anybody already donated and they want a CD and they're out of CDs, they can contact us and we'll be happy to give them one.
1: Yes.
3: Well, thank
0: here
3: you.
0: Here comes Mary. She's already getting
3: Mary.
0: One.
3: I love that it was taken from the perspective of Michelangelo. We mm-hmm. got to be
0: right.
3: him for mm-hmm. those minutes. We got to feel his
2: yeah.
3: feelings. And wow. And I think he came to conversion at the end of his life.
2: Mm-hmm. Mm-hmm.
3: And isn't there a pietà he didn't finish of himself over Mary and Jesus, and he couldn't finish himself?
1: Oh. Mm-hmm.
3: Yeah, I love that. I love that's sacred art.
2: And that's mm-hmm. the only sculpture that he ever signed.
3: Yeah, the pietà.
2: Because he was there for the unveiling of it, and somebody said, who did this? And somebody said somebody else's name.
3: Mm-hmm.
2: And he went, no, Michelangelo mm-hmm. did this.
3: Thank you, Mary, from Stuartville, Minnesota, coming in at a guardian angel level. Thank you so much, Mary. God bless you. Call in 877-795-0122. 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Also, please, if you do nothing else today, say prayers for our live drive and get the mobile app. And then after you get it, you'll see that cute donate button and you'll just do it.
1: It's so easy. You just
3: yes.
1: tap. And
3: yes.
1: there you go, and it leads you on.
3: Kate, what can you tell us in our final minutes about if someone's on the fence and they're thinking, oh, I'm not sure, what would you say?
1: That they're not sure if they should donate?
3: If they should, yeah,
1: well, I think
3: be
1: they
3: part
1: should,
3: of this partnership.
1: Number one, just start listening. 88.1 in Duluth.
3: Yes.
1: I'm not quite sure the other numbers. Just start listening. It will pull you in. You'll be so interested and excited. I took some notes before we were coming too because I was thinking of all the great programming. There's a woman named Teresa Tamio.
0: Right.
1: And I love it when she's on.
0: She spoke at our banquet.
1: Okay, yeah. And she's so intelligent when she talks about world affairs. I really like everything that she says and how she presents it. It doesn't seem biased. It really uh-huh. doesn't. There's so many great programs. I would just say start listening. The other thing that I was thinking about recently, I'm not Catholic. I would recommend anyone that is listening and is a little bit interested, go to Mass.
3: Mm.
1: It's something that I do, and my Catholic friends go to Mass every Sunday.
3: Mm-hmm.
1: They'll be going every Sunday for the rest of their lives. And
3: mm-hmm.
1: I have a friend who when she was on vacation, and she thought, well, I can't, I'm on vacation. Well, Sunday morning, she walked out of, let's say, her hotel and found a place

0: she found where she could go to Mass on that Sunday.
1: Mm-hmm.
0: It's something I recommend if you're not Catholic and you're listening to Real Presence Radio.
1: Yes.
0: Because of the presence.
1: Yes.
0: At Mass.
1: So, yes.
0: And you just, you learn so much. And if you're confused, if you feel lost when you go, go again.
1: Good one. Okay. Yes.
0: Yeah, that's kind of what I wanted to bring with me today because I knew we'd be on the air. So,
1: Kate, that's wonderful.
2: You know, when I met her, she wasn't that very nice. Ever since she'd been going to Mass, she's just a sweetheart.
1: Well, you know,
3: Real so is she bringing you?
2: I've been there, yeah.
0: Yeah, Bill was at the Easter Vigil.
1: Oh, yeah. Yes. And we had record numbers of new.
2: It was amazing.
1: Yeah, and how long was it?
2: 3 hours.
1: 3 hours. Yeah. Yes, 877-795-0122. 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
1: Exactly, yes.
0: And your costs are huge. A full daily operating cost is $6,480.
1: Mm-hmm.
0: I'm looking at your notes here.
1: Yes.
0: Because I did hear it earlier, too, when I was listening. So.
1: Yes.
3: And transmitter and studio cost just for 1 year is $635,000 for the transmitters.
1: Mm-hmm. And then each of those have maintenance and engineers that are contracted to you know, make sure they're up and running all weather. It's just, you know, it's an amazing resource. But you know, I've also been amazed at how God provides and He keeps it going, because this is of God. This is God's work. Yeah. So 877-795-0122. That's your call. 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You'll and tell your friends. The app has a donate button as well. So, any other?
3: I just wanted to say that. Next March 2nd, Tuesday, Bill and Kate are going to have a command performance again at our Clyde Iron Banquet.
0: Yes, next year.
3: Mm-hmm. Next
1: 2027.
3: Year. 2027. So get it on your calendar now. Mm-hmm. Clyde Iron, Duluth, Minnesota, March 2nd.
0: Do you know who else will be at the banquet? The speakers yet? Or
1: We do know it'll be Dr. Marcus Peter.
0: Okay.
1: Of Ave Maria in the Afternoon. He took over for Al Cresta, who passed away. That was a wonderful, that's a wonderful drive home show, isn't it? And he's, I just spoke to someone who is a new Catholic, and when she went through a lot of different searching in her journey, then she stumbled upon 88.1, and it was Dr. Marcus Peter, and she could not believe what smart, true, wonderful radio she had found, and she's been a listener supporter ever since, and a new Catholic. Mm-hmm. So, yeah, it's radio can reach where other things can't. Mm-hmm. So, if you are searching and you're trying to find your way to the truth, give it a try, like Kate said, and radio, you can do it in your own time, in your own place. So. Bill and Kate, it's been so delightful to have you
0: thank
1: here.
0: Thank you for having us. You're so
2: honored to be here.
3: God bless you.
0: God bless you. Thank you so much.
1: We're going to go through.
3: We'll have to have you back.
2: Sure.
1: Yes, I'm sure there's a lot more where that came from. The stories.
3: I like Old Fences, too.
2: Sure. Yeah. Thank you.
0: That's one of Bill's originals.
1: Mm-hmm. Yeah.
0: Thank you for having us. It's been a huge pleasure.
1: Thank you.
0: It's so great to know you, Rosie, and Mark and Peggy.
1: Yes, thank you. Thank you, everybody, listeners. 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
6: 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And God bless you.

0: I'm Father Richard Kunst with a Papal Minute.
1: Among the shortest conclaves in history was the first conclave of 1978, when Cardinal Albino Luciani was elected on the third ballot. What happened next was unprecedented. Even before being asked if he accepted the results, Luciani stood up in his place and gave an impromptu speech explaining how the cardinals had made a grievous mistake. He then told the cardinals that while he was willing to accept the decision of the college, he wanted them to reconsider their choice and find a more suitable person to be the pope. Without any pushback, the cardinals proceeded to a fourth ballot. And although these numbers are conjecture, from the fragmentary information we have about this particular conclave, Luciani received 102 votes to 9 against. Unprecedented in papal elections, Albino Luciani became the candidate who refused and yet did not refuse, becoming the September Pope, Pope John Paul I. You can learn this and much more on papalartifacts.com.
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3: 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I am your host for this segment, Aaron Bosch, and I'm joined by
4: James Martins.
3: And we're right here in the Fargo studio, the beautiful Fargo studio. We're going to wrap up day two of you today. We're really excited about this.
4: And I know you're used to Cy Kellett. If you tune in to Catholic Answers at 5 and 6, I'm not nearly as handsome or as loquacious on the air, but we're going to give it a go.
5: That was a big word.
3: Yeah, very deep That's vocabulary.
4: I'm surprised I have that this late in my life.
3: Now, I know, listeners, you can't see James here, but actually he does bear a decent resemblance to Cy Kellett, if you ask me. So I think he's really underselling himself.
5: There you go. There you go.
3: You'll have to judge by voice alone and let us know.
5: Yeah. Yes.
4: I'll take that as a compliment.
3: Yes. No, it is. All right, you want to get to the challenge gifts, James? Should we jump right in? Or I guess you want to pray first. What you want to do first?
4: Let's do some spontaneous prayer.
3: Let's do a little spontaneous prayer.
4: In the name of the Father, Son, Holy Spirit. Amen. Amen. Dear good and gracious God, thank you for giving us this opportunity to connect with our supporters, our contributors, volunteers, team members here at Real Presence Radio. We ask that you would open the hearts, open the minds, souls, and wallets of those feel called to contribute to this wonderful mission. And we ask all this through the intercession of your Blessed Mother as we pray, Hail Mary, full of grace, the Lord is with you. Blessed are you among women, and blessed is the fruit of your womb, Jesus. Holy Mary, Mother of God, pray for us sinners now and at the hour of our death. Amen. Amen. In the Father, Son, Holy Spirit.
3: Amen.
4: Not nearly as adorable as the cute kids we've had on the air, but
5: gosh.
4: I do my best.
5: And and Peggy's little granddaughter.
4: That might be the most adorable thing I've ever heard on the radio.
5: Ever.
3: We've had a lot of great things on this drive so far, haven't we?
5: So 877-795-0122, 877-795-0122.
4: Gotta call it.
3: Call in. 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
5: Yeah. Just before you read the challenge gifts and before I leave you guys to the show, this is Lynn Devitt with Real Presence Radio. And I'm just on to say we've got a lot of work to do. So we have had two really fantastic days of programming. We have two more hours today and then all day tomorrow. But we have a lot of work to do, guys, so we can continue this mission. And so this is going to be sort of a power 2 hours, both of hopefully more inspirational stories on how this radio station has impacted people. 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And so I'm actually here just the first couple minutes to introduce. We have a wonderful donor who loves this mission and has put in a $5,000 match for the next 2 hours.
4: Incredible.
5: So if you would like to help them and help us all at the same time, they really want to give this money away. 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We have phones that can be ringing. 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Help us out. We need you. We want to continue the mission. we want lives to continue to be changed because we're spreading the gospel on the radio. So there you go.
3: All right. Well, thank you for the rundown, Lynn. Yeah. We really appreciate that.
4: If and that doesn't spur you on, yeah. I don't know what will.
5: So, and yeah, you've got two great guys here who are going to close out the day.
4: Average, but you know, that's fine.
3: Well, I like you're to awesome. Think I'm pretty great. So if you want to be average, I'm teasing. Yeah. I'm teasing.
5: Awesome. Okay. 877-795-0122. Please help us continue this mission.
3: Absolutely.
4: Thanks, Lynn.
3: Yes, thank you so much, Lynn. Really appreciate it. And we've, you know, why don't we briefly just touch on a few of the highlights we've already had. I mean, we had Teresa Tomeo starting the live drive. We had Bishop Robert Barron on today. We had Bishop Felton on.
4: We've had the Catholic celebrity lineup. It's like they walked the red carpet, you
3: absolutely.
4: Know, audibly speaking. On the Real Presence Radio Network.
3: Yeah, it's just been a parade of like well-known figures across our whole listening area, you know, our bishops, you know, again, EWTN guests. We've getting really everything on the live drive. So this is what Real Presence Radio provides for you, right? Like we bring this straight to you in your local area, all these great things, all in one package right here on the app, on the radio, you know, anywhere you can listen in. We're right there giving this all to you. So please do consider, again, the number is 877-795-0122. Consider giving today. We really could use your help, and we really do appreciate anything you can send over to us. And actually, I do see, well, actually, we should get to our challenge gifts because we're kind of slacking on that. But I do see we also have another gift that came in, too.
4: I'll come through with the challenge gifts here now. Let's, again, these are to spur you into action.
3: To challenge you.
4: Yeah, exactly. You should be one-upping everybody on this list. We thank everybody on this list, including Dennis and Linda of Dickinson, North Dakota, dedicate their gift in loving memory of Dennis's mother, Joan.
3: Thank you very much, Dennis and Linda.
4: Jeff from Columbia, South Dakota, gives in memory of his parents, Vera and Russell. We have a list of anonymous gifts, one from Salem, South Dakota, another one from Rapid City, South Dakota, another one from Rapid City. Thank you, RPR, for the work you do. Well, thank you, Anonymous, for the work you do and helping us do the work we do. Another anonymous from Rapid City, anonymous from Spearfish, South Dakota, and anonymous from Somerset.
3: A lot of mysterious figures in South Dakota.
4: You know what?
3: Hey, that's all right.
4: We don't have to announce your name.
3: We don't have to say anything.
4: If that's the only thing holding you back, we can just say, hey, anonymous. That works great.
3: Yeah.
4: You can leave a prayer intention, request, advice, whatever.
3: You don't have to say anything about yourself other than what we need for your information, which we're not giving out anyways. It's just, you need to give out your name on air.
4: And as well, the Knights Columbus Council 1489 of Rapid City, South Dakota. We've had some great KC Council contributions. I was talking to my dad yesterday, and he said, gosh, why aren't the Knights Columbus at my council doing a pancake breakfast for Real Presence Radio? So if you are a program director, a Grand Knight, membership coordinator, whatever, and you want to encourage people to encourage your council, I should say, to give back to Real Presence Radio, great way to do it.
3: Absolutely. And I do want to challenge, you know, any of the Knights of Columbus out there who are listening, again, the strong right arm of the church, as St. Pope John Paul II called us. Again, this is your time to shine. This is a great, you know, apostle that we need to keep on air. So if there are any knights or knights councils listening, now is your time to shine. We could really use your support right now. And I also have to say one more time, thank you to Mike Bannock, you know, State Deputy North Dakota, who was on very early yesterday.
4: Wonderful.
3: Very great guest, you know, had a very generous donation. Really think he's leading by example there. So thanks again to you, Mike, for doing that. And I hope that the other knights can share their contributions too. So just hoping to hear from all of you out there.
4: Again, the number 877-795-0122 in Spanish, 877-795-0122. 877-795-0122. You can give online. Real Presence Radio 1 is the Venmo sign, at Real Presence Radio 1. And Aaron, we've got a couple, we're off to a good start this hour. We've got a couple of gifts already coming in.
3: Let's take a peek at them. So our first donors, thank you very much to Thomas and Lois from Park Rapids, Minnesota, coming in at the evangelist level. They are from Park Rapids, Minnesota. They offer their gift in Thanksgiving and prayers for St. Catherine's Visiting Priest Program. Thank you so much for that. Really appreciate that gift. And then we have another anonymous from Lemon, South Dakota. A great small town of Lemon. I've been there before, actually.
4: My mom spent a couple years of her childhood there.
3: Yes.
4: No joke.
3: I believe they still have the powder
6: Matterhorn bar and pizza place there. So shout out to anyone listening from there in Lemon. Again, giving at the guardian angel level. They did not send a message. So shout out to, again, all of our anonymous South Dakota donors. I don't know if I've ever had so many anonymous donors in one segment before. That's crazy. So thank you all very much.
7: 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We need people at every level. 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Under $250, $20 a month. I mentioned it yesterday morning. 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
7: Mm-hmm.
6: Everyone loves the horns.
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7: Disciple,
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6: What's next?
7: The apostle level. 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
6: Ooh, let me get a little Spanish flair on this one.
7: Absolutely. $83 a month there. 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
7: Absolutely. 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So we have raised enough for 1 hour, actually enough for a couple of hours this hour, but we need more.
6: Yes.
7: So,
6: and right now, just so you know, our goal for each hour today was sitting at $8,300. We're currently sitting at, left to raise this hour, $7,730, and I know we can do it. So we've already got a good start here. In fact, we even got another gift here I see that came in from Travis in Garrettson, and I do apologize, I read this a little early. It looks like I don't have the state written down for where Garrettson is in, but thank you for Travis from Garrettson at the Guardian Angel level. And then his message, he's called to increase his monthly giving. And I see that this is the fun of live radio. I see they're typing in what state he's from right now. South Dakota. There we go. Thank you very much, Travis. Do appreciate that.
7: And we're going to get into the breakdown of the states, communities. So if you're competitive at all and you realize your hometown isn't on the list, we're going to get that to you after the break.
6: Yes, absolutely. So thank you again for tuning into the Real Presence Radio Spring Live Drive. We're going to head to break and we'll be right back after this. Stay tuned.
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9: 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In Mark chapter 4, Jesus crosses the Sea of Galilee with his disciples and quickly falls asleep, even as their boat is amidst a huge, life-threatening storm. The text says that the sea was literally shaking like an earthquake. Imagine the disciples' fear as they awake their master saying, "Master, do you not care that we perish?" Note that they wouldn't have been in this dangerous situation if they had not gotten in the boat to begin with. They are committed, no matter how big the storm. 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Sometimes the storms are there to show us our total dependence on him and not on ourselves. Jesus, we trust in you.
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7: You know there's excitement in the air. I can feel some dollars in the air tonight. At RPR. All right. That's it for me.
6: We had music
7: the last segment. We don't need more of this one. I'm James Martins alongside
6: Aaron Bosch
7: and
12: Griffin Cirio.
7: Griffin Cirio. Now, I don't know if you have met Griffin. Maybe you've come down to the RPR office a time or two or called in. 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But he connects with our area businesses, groups, organizations to get them connected with Real Presence Radio. Welcome, Griffin.
12: It's good to be here.
7: Yeah. Did you get on the air last fall for the fall drive?
12: I don't believe so, but I have been on a few times to kind of describe our underwriting process, who I am, because obviously you can hear my voice and probably tell I'm not from the Midwest.
7: Yeah, so. No. Why don't you fill in the listeners? Why don't you fill everyone in on where you are from?
12: So I am from the East Coast, Virginia, a little island off the coast of Virginia called Chincoteague Island. Shout out Chincoteague Island, population of about maybe 1,200 people.
7: Okay.
12: So you could say this is definitely a change of scenery for me.
6: And how many horses are on your magical island, Griff? This is something we talk about all the time in the office. Tell us about the horses real quick.
12: We are known for the wild horses. That is the big draw of our tourism. So, yes. But as we've talked about, the story of the horses isn't utter lie.
6: There's a deep story we don't have time to go into, but Griffin's from Magical Pony Fantasy Island, and it's a great running gag we have in the office here.
12: Indeed.
7: Reeling it back in here to RPR. Griffin, you got an interesting story. We share some similarities in the fact that we both worked in secular media for a time, and we found our way into Catholic media. A little bit of a different story. You come more from the TV side. I come more from the radio side. So first and biggest question, what got you over from the secular media here to Real Presence Radio?
12: If we're going to be completely honest, this is just so much more fulfilling. And obviously the world that we live in is, you know, the good things are few and far between. But when we walk into the doors of RPR, it's just fulfillment. Everybody in here is ready to do their job and we have fun doing it. And I have to really give credit to Lynn Devitt on bringing me in. So.
7: Isn't she amazing?
6: She is.
7: And she's assembled an incredible team here at Real Presence
12: Absolutely.
7: Radio. And you're, if I may say, you weren't raised Catholic.
12: I was not.
7: I don't believe you are Catholic now. So why a Catholic radio station?
12: You know what? I don't have a great answer to that, but I have kind of taken up the faith and I have good interest in it as I've had conversations with you guys. But I was raised in the Baptist church, super, super Southern Baptist mother. I really enjoy the history of it. I just have kind of immersed myself in it, and working in it as well has kind of really piqued my interest to maybe try to join the church.
7: Wonderful. Wonderful.
6: Yes.
7: That number to call if you want to help individuals like Griffin get to know the Catholic Church a little bit more, and guys like Aaron and I to understand it even deeper than we already do. 877-795-0122 is the number to call. 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Not O-N-E, but the number 1. Aaron, we got a couple more gifts come in.
6: Yes,
7: and
6: we do.
7: Let's update the total that we have
6: so far. Let's see. Well, let's start. I'll go through the gifts, and then I'll give you the total right after that. Okay, so starting off, we have Andrew and Rebecca coming in from Fargo, North Dakota at the disciple level. There it is.
12: How about that?
7: Ooh. They wanted to hear the horns.
6: There we go. As they should. They earned it. So Andrew and Rebecca, again, from Fargo, are offering their gift in prayers for their son, who is receiving First Communion this week. That's wonderful.
7: Well, congratulations.
6: God bless you and your son. Congratulations. What a wonderful thing to give for. And then, following up on that, we have Donna from Ely, Minnesota, at the evangelist level, giving for her husband, Bob. Oh, that's so kind. What a wonderful thing to do. Again, giving for relatives, you know, son, wife, husband, whoever you're giving
12: all
6: a name
12: above.
6: For. All the above. Anyone else you relate to. And it's Mother's Day this Sunday. That's correct. The magic voice in my ear coming down from heaven, one Dustin Moore in the booth here, reminded me that it's Mother's Day this Sunday. And that, what a great thing to give in honor of your mother. A donation to Real Presence Radio. 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
7: You have more. 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
6: Truly.
7: Donation at Real Presence Radio. And hey, we got another one coming
6: we
7: in.
6: Did.
7: Blake and Brianna from Fargo coming in at the apostle Woo! Level. Wonderful. Oh, that's fantastic. Such sweet sounds.
6: In honor of their children and grandchildren. See, again, what a wonderful thing to give to your children and grandchildren right there. An apostle level gift to Real Presence Radio. Thank you so much to Blake and Brianna. We really appreciate that. And we're sitting at currently, we have left to raise for the hour, looks like $5,421. We've made we're almost at $3,000 already, and we're not even half an hour. That's pretty darn good. We're on pace, I'd say. So again, if you want to donate, 877-795-0122. We're having a really good start. We want to hear more of those trumpets and bells and whistles
12: Absolutely.
6: And everything else.
7: $2,879 again is what we've raised this mm-hmm. hour so far. And that gift from Blake and Brianna from Fargo pulled Fargo into a tie with Duluth. We've had 20 donors from both Duluth and Fargo. They are the top communities, which makes sense. We're based in Fargo. We have a great station out in Duluth, and Father Rich Kuntz doing a lot of great work yesterday to get a lot of those Duluth donors in. So again, Duluth and Fargo, they are tied as top communities, 20 donors each.
6: We know that Father Kuntz loves competition. If you tuned into his segment earlier, you know that he's always competing with his co-host Cindy Jennings to raise more. So I'm sure Duluth and Fargo were taking the spirit to us, and I'm competitive too, and I don't want Fargo to lose.
7: Not at all.
6: Much as I love Father Rich and Duluth, again, great place, but I don't think we can lose. We're in Fargo.
12: This is what we call home. 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
6: This is home to us, so I want all the Fargo donors coming out in force.
12: And speaking of home, if I may, I would like to encourage all Southerners who now call the Midwest home to donate to RPR.
7: Especially if you are in the Real Presence Radio listening area, make Griffin proud.
12: Yeah,
6: hey, come on.
7: Welcome him.
6: Absolutely.
7: He's been here for a while, but you know,
6: he is.
7: He can never feel home.
12: I want to feel a little bit of that home. It's still cold outside. Make me feel some warmth in my heart.
6: You can tell he's from the South because he's always telling me how cold it is. And I understand. But to me, it's like, oh, it's Tuesday. It's negative 30.
12: Something about it being 30 in May doesn't sit well with me.
7: 877-795-0122. That's the number you got to call. We're getting donations coming in. But no lead is safe, right? North Dakota. Mm-hmm. And as I mentioned, these states... These do not, the challenge gifts that we read at the top of the hour collectively, they don't count. I'm talking about donors that have come in during the spring live drive. We've had unofficially 92 from the state of North Dakota. That's our top state right now. Minnesota at 54, South Dakota 38. South Dakota, come on, let's get you to 40. 40 is a great biblical number. Let's do it. 3 from Wisconsin, 2 from Iowa, although I put an asterisk there because it's the same Same people. Same. Okay. A couple generous couple from Mason City, but I'm going to count it because it's two separate donations.
12: Sure.
7: Mm-hmm. One each from Wyoming, Florida, and Nebraska. Wow. So if your state is not there, or your Canadian province is not there, or Mexico, come on. I got family from Mexico. Let's do it.
6: Just about to mention the Great White North, because it's almost almost every live drive we get at least one from Canada, and we haven't heard from you yet. So I'd like to say now's your time. All right? I know you're listening.
7: We did just get a gift come in from Zach and Krista from Hartford, South Dakota, at the evangelist level in honor of Father Paul King.
6: Thank you very much, Zach and Krista. Really appreciate that. Again, giving an honor for a priest, another great thing you can do. You can really give an honor of anything. It's just such a beautiful thing to go and say, no, I want this apostle of the Lord to continue. And I'm going to honor someone I love at the same time. I mean, what a great thing to do.
7: Let's shout out all of our priests,
6: yes.
7: Right? If you have not heard your priest's name yet on Real Presence Live, on the live drive, you know what to do.
6: And if you have heard his name on here, please give again so we can hear it more.
12: Hear it more, right?
7: $3,136.50 raised so far. We've got $5,163.50 left this hour. We're still on Aaron's pace for the hour, but even if we hit this goal, we got a lot of ground to make up, so you got to help us out.
6: Yes. We got to do it. We got to finish this race. We are going to, and we're going to end strong. It's going to be great. It's going to be a good end for day two. We're going to have another great day tomorrow morning. So again, 877-795-0122. Griffin. All right. I see you looking at me. You're wondering what I'm about to say next, aren't you?
12: Hit me.
6: So how has your time, you know, working here at RPR, I mean, how is it, you mentioned that you've become more curious about the Catholic Church, you're like exploring becoming Catholic. What is it about this environment that like really, how did you feel God, you know, knocking on the door of your heart there?
12: I think it is just so peaceful and so healthy. And even outside of the doors of RPR, I can see God knocking on my door in just other aspects of life. And that's what it's all about for me. And then, you know, how can I help others understand what you guys have helped me understand? So that is the beauty in it to me.
6: It's the nicest thing that everyone's ever said to me, I think. That's so beautiful.
7: We mentioned earlier, Griffin, that you came from secular media, and I cannot help but remember Teresa Tomeo yesterday saying that we got to be competitive, right?
12: Yep.
7: As broadcasters, we have to be professional. We have to know how to speak and know how to reach people. That's what a lot of our guests have been saying over the last couple of days, is that RPR reaches people that normally you can't reach just by driving around, sure, going door to door, that sort of thing. How did your time in secular media prepare you, train you for this opportunity at Real Presence Radio?
12: I think all the garbage that goes on in secular media, and, you know, people are so easy to listen to it. Why can't it be that easy for them to listen to this as well? Because this is the truth. This is the word of God. So it's the truth. So, and what you hear in secular media is not always the truth.
6: And as we know, the truth doesn't always get around as fast as lies and all the corruption,
12: absolutely,
6: deceit in the world does. But it's interesting that, again, RPR, you know, we hear so many stories of people who are, you know, they're a farmer in a tractor, or they're a trucker, you know, is driving down the interstate, or they're someone who is just, you know, taking the kids to soccer practice and they turn on the radio and just happen to be on this station. I mean, we can reach, you know, anyone in the world effectively with this apostolate. I mean, it has such an we can really get our just, you know, hands out into the world in so many ways, again, via the internet, via terrestrial radio, in any other way that you're listening to us. If you're just hanging outside the building, catching the feed, trying to listen in the parking lot, maybe you can hear us too. I don't know. There's plenty of different ways you can listen to Real Presence Radio. And it's really incredible how, again, a lot of people who maybe don't have any interest in religion or anything about faith, or have never just even explored it, they just were raised completely secular, but they find us, and this really starts, again, they start to feel that little tap on the heart in so many different ways.
12: You might just be in the right place at the right time, and that's a God sign. So
6: it really is.
7: And there are many amazing people in secular media. I've met several. And if you are one of those people that you want to improve your own craft in secular media, but you need that foundation, you need that grounding from God to do so, if you are a faithful believer, regardless if you're Catholic or not, Real Presence Radio is a great place to kind of get centered before you dive into the craziness that is this world and trying to cover it from that perspective. 877-795-0122, 877-795-0122. That's the number. And we're looking again for North Dakota. 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
6: And there are at least eight people in North Dakota. I know we can do it.
7: Really? Wow. Hard to believe.
12: That's kind of shocking to me, actually.
6: Where else will you hear these facts other than Real Presence Radio? So pick up the phone, 877-795-0122.
7: And I'm really going to call out to... we have a lot of representation from great communities across the state of North Dakota, in particular Fargo coming in with 20 donors. Bismarck is at 13 right now. Jamestown at 8. But West Fargo, 2? Come on, we got to up that number. I want to see some Devil's Lakes. If you're from Devil's Lake, let's hear from you. Wahpeton, if you're from Wahpeton, let's hear from you. If you are from Valley City, how about Cooperstown, Hillsboro?
6: Anyone in Pembina County?
7: Botno. I'm just going to keep naming cities until
12: Rugby.
7: I get...
6: Lincoln, yeah. North Dakota.
7: Until we get some coming in here. We've got, again, a lot of great contributions coming in. By the way, let's get you through these communities. We have at least four donors. We'd like to get more. Duluth and Fargo, as I mentioned, they're the top two at 20. If you're competitive, you want to break the tie, get to 21 for your city first. There you go. Bismarck and Sioux Falls right now tied at 13 donors. Rochester at 10 is your, that's your top five. Jamestown at 8, Dickinson 7, Rapid City 4. That's your top 8 right now. And then we have 4 tied at 3 donors each. Holly, Zeeland, Strasburg, and Moorhead. So if your town was not just mentioned, if your community, your hometown, your home city, gotta call us in and get that donation. 877-795-0122. Let's get it done.
6: I believe there's a there's an island off the coast of Virginia that still needs to be represented as well. Griffin,
12: I was just going to say that. I know I mentioned that my mother is not Catholic, but I know for a fact that she has told plenty of people where I work. So maybe
6: we can get Virginia on
12: the map.
6: If you're listening, now's the time.
7: We've gotten Florida, Iowa, yes. Nebraska, Wyoming. Let's get some more from Wyoming, too. We have one from Gillette, Susie and Chad Eckberg. They're great people. We love them, but they can't do it alone.
6: They can't. No one can do it alone. This is truly a team effort, this entire apostolate right here.
7: Absolutely.
6: This is why we need you.
7: Griffin, when you are wanting to take a break from the fantastic work you do here at Real Presence Radio and you want to tune in to the show that's going on in the background, what do you turn on? What do you tune in? What are you listening to?
12: I love Catholic Answers. That is kind of what has guided me to want to become a Catholic. I just love, and also I love, I can't remember the name of it, but one of the call-in shows that
6: For our program or for one
12: for another program. He was at our Fargo banquet that
6: Dr. Ray?
12: That's
6: one of, he love, does this
12: call-in. Dr. Ray.
6: Yep, Dr. Ray Garendi, he's one of them. There are a few other call-in shows, so I had to whittle through all the names. Sure. But Dr. Ray, I think, is who you're talking about.
12: Yes, no, I do love me some Catholic Answers.
6: Psych-Caleb as well?
12: Just because they ask questions that, you know, I have, and they answer them, he answers them for me. So I do enjoy that.
6: Dr. David Anders as
12: Dr.
6: well.
12: Dr. David Anders, yes.
6: There's a lot of doctors. There's a lot of Catholic Answers. There's no way I could go through everyone who's on EWTN or through Catholic Answers, but they're all wonderful.
12: I remember his talk at the Fargo banquet, and my eyes did not come off him, not once. I had tears in my eyes just from staring him in his soul.
6: So you were mesmerized.
12: Yes, I was.
6: Truly. You felt the spirit enter into you at our banquet.
12: I learned more in that hour and a half than I did in 4 years of college, probably.
6: Now that is a truly exceptional thing.
12: I hope my mother didn't listen to that.
6: The one time we're hoping she's not listening?
7: 877-795-0122. We have not had a donation on Venmo yet this hour at Real Presence Radio 1. 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If you have any questions you're not sure about, you know, how the donations work or how the messages work, we have great operators, volunteers. 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We want to make sure you are comfortable with your donation and comfortable with how it's going to be used. So,
6: and you know, speaking of mothers who are listening, I know a particular mother, mine, Sheila. Hello. Love you. Love you, Mom. I know you're listening right now. And now is the time. I know you're planning on donating during this segment, so now I am making the official challenge. You call in, please. Again, the number is 877-795-0122, and you make the donation. It doesn't have to be in my name. And I also want you to get Dad, because I've never gotten Dad to donate directly. It's always through you, so now is the time. Kevin and Sheila in Grand Forks, North Dakota, this is directed at you.
7: My parents already donated, so I'm checked.
6: I'm not letting mine
12: James
6: off the
12: is
6: hook.
12: Checked.
7: I'm checked. I'm off the list, but I know I got family. I got family all around the state of North Dakota, Minnesota, Florida, Oklahoma. Got friends all around this great country. I need some more people from Iowa, from the Hawkeye states. Let's get some donors. Let's get some everything. Donations.
6: And I still want to hear you, Winnipeg. I know we sometimes can get people on. Our single goes up that high. I know we can do it. So someone
7: Let's drop a blue bomb for the Blue Bombers from Winnipeg. Let's do it.
12: Have asked me plenty of questions. I want to ask you one.
6: Oh, dear. Let's do it.
12: You guys to take the Catholic faith so seriously?
7: Well, I think my family. They laid a great foundation, and I've heard so many times, you look at the statistics out there, and if you are a man who is struggling with your faith, you're listening, I just want to encourage you to use Real Presence Radio and EWTN, another great Catholic media, as a resource, because you probably don't know how vital you are. I think it's something like 85 to 90% of Catholics say that their father was closely connected, or they took the faith seriously, or they took him to Mass, something to that extent. And when the father does not have an active presence in the child's life of faith, that percentage, even if the mother is a devout Catholic, prays the rosary, goes to Mass, does all these great things, the percentage drops to like 25%. Oh, so that's a huge gap. So especially if you are father, if you are husband, like myself, I know I've got a lot of work to do, and I got a lot of listening on Real Presence Radio to do to get better. This is the time. Invest in your future by investing in us and getting good Catholic quality programming. But for me, it was that family foundation just leading to other great choices in my life.
6: All right, and as for me, well, I was raised Catholic, and my parents were pretty good church attenders, I would say, overall. I mean, I can't think of too many times we missed. I mean, maybe way back when we weren't taking it maybe as seriously as we do now, maybe we missed once or twice. But overall, I'd say we were pretty serious about the whole thing and really trying to live good lives. And I can happily say that my whole family has gotten more religious as time has gone on, which is exactly what you want to see. But I went to a Catholic school. Shout out to St. Michael's in Grand Forks, North Dakota, and then Sacred Heart in East Grand Forks. If any of the faculty or staff there remembers me, you can certainly donate at 877-795-0122.
7: But whether he was a good student or not.
6: Well, I did pretty well in school, so hopefully it's only happy memories of all my teachers. But basically what happened is that around middle school, I don't think I went through like a huge like phase of questioning faith or anything. It was more of a like, okay, well, I've been happy with going to Catholic school, but you know that obviously, especially at that time when Catholic schools were kind of on the decline, it felt like, okay, we need to maybe try, you know, I went to Central for high school. And again, that's just the situation I felt at the time personally. It's like I felt really called to go and give that a try. And I noticed that, you know, obviously you're around people who don't share the same faith, but that really made me take it more seriously in a way. It's like, okay, well, do I really believe this? You know, I'm around more people with, you know, I guess more quote unquote diversity of thought. And I really need to see like, okay, well, am I going to stand by this faith or am I going to, you know, lose it? Where am I going to go? And I remember specifically the day I was at the UND bookstore, and I cannot remember even why. And this was before I had gone officially into high school. But I was wandering around looking for books, and there was this book called The Language of God by Francis S. Collins. You might, if anyone's heard any news about him recently, he was the head of the Human Genome Project, which desequenced DNA. Anyways, he wrote this book talking about the connection between faith and science that I thought was really well done. And, you know, it's got some basic theology in there. It's more about the science side of things, but I thought it was really interesting. It got me started, you know, kind of on this path. And ever since then, I've taken just faith and like reality and understanding, you know, I guess the human condition very seriously. It sounds kind of heady, but that's just the kind of person I have always been interested in those really deep, you know, questions. So I started reading C.S. Lewis, Chesterton, Aquinas, that kind of thing. And so I just sort of did that on my free time. I guess I was that weird nerdy kid. It's what I've always been interested in. I've always been interested in history, studied history at UND. And really since then, it's like, okay, well, there are answers to the questions I'm looking for. You know, there's no dumb questions in Catholicism. You need to understand what's going on. And no one on the planet knows literally everything about the faith, because you could fill literal libraries full of everything about our faith. So there's always something new to learn. And I guess that's what made me take it seriously.
12: Very nice.
6: Just
12: very
6: learning nice. About that and seeing its depth.
7: So. And if you want to feel like you've learned a lot more about your faith, great resources, 877-795-0122. Invest, donate, contribute, support. We can't do this mission without
6: you. We absolutely
7: you.
6: Cannot.
7: Personal invitation, if you're listening right now, and even if you're not Catholic, right? We're a great place to work. I would just
12: absolutely.
7: Assume, speaking for Griffin, great place to work for non-Catholics as
12: absolutely.
7: Well. It's
12: absolutely.
7: Not just a Catholic club.
12: And you might end up Catholic.
6: You might.
7: Exactly.
6: It's almost like we planned that or something. And also, again, think about all the great regular programming we have. Again, we have Straight Talk, where we answer your questions. Again, local people, you know, asking local priests questions about the faith. And it doesn't matter how big and esoteric or as small and just kind of reasonable and local it is. We answer all the questions that come through here. We have, you know, Fighting for Freedom now is our newest segment. We're starting with Dylan Reinhart in South Dakota. We have Why Are You Still Here? For our host Sunshine Deem and Adara Reinpold here in Fargo, where we get to share those great local stories of why people have remained Catholic throughout their entire lives. And I'm personally a bit of a fan of this other segment, Holy History, which if you're looking for those deep questions about church history, we need funding to keep that on the air, too. So if you like that, 877-795-0122.
12: What has been your favorite Holy History segment that you have done?
6: Oh, gosh.
12: That you have
6: see?
12: Been in RPR.
6: Okay. All right. I think a lot of, okay, for my personal one, I think, well, there's something I didn't even mention on air when I was telling the story was that my favorite biblical story ever is Jesus and the Centurion, which we covered the history of during Holy History, and about how he's this, you know, the centurion who, again, we quote at Mass, you know, Lord, I'm not worthy to have you enter under my roof, but just say the word, my soul shall be healed, which, of course, slightly different quote in the Bible because we're paraphrasing, but you get the idea. That's where that comes from. He's quoted at every single Mass. And there is just so little known about this guy, but it's the only time in the entire Bible where Jesus marvels at someone's faith. And he's this complete outsider, and he just disappears into history. And it's such an interesting thing to think about and try to, like, piece, okay, what little bit do we know about him? Because almost every other figure in the Bible, even if we don't have a name, there's, like, a traditional name given to them, right? Like,
12: sure.
6: Saints Anne and Joachim, they're never, they're the parents of Mary, they're never named in the Bible.
7: Saint Joseph.
6: Yeah, Saint Joseph. Yeah, that kind of thing. So it's like, okay, can we, you know, figure out anything about this guy? So that was just really fun. It's a story I've always really enjoyed, and I thought maybe I would be like, oh, can I uncover something I've never found out? It's like, no, he's still a mystery. And that's so interesting
12: that's
6: to me that there's one figure who snuck through all of history, the entire Bible, the whole history of the faith, and we just know nothing about him. So I thought that was such an interesting story, even though I'm making it out to be like, I talked about nothing that whole segment. No, I didn't. Like, we still found out more about him, but, you know, it's just a riddle for the ages.
7: And coming in as a new programming director, and a little bit later on this hour, we'll talk with Heather Carroll about her time here at Real Presence Radio and what it's meant to her. I want to continue to make this your station. As I always
6: Absolutely.
7: Say, it's not Aaron's station. It's not Griffin's station, not my station, Lynn's station, Sunshine, Dustin. It's not
6: Jesus's station.
7: It's our Lord's station. Exactly. And it's your station after that. It's our Lord's station first. It's your station after that. I want to hear from you.
6: Let's hear it.
7: And if you are giving us your hard-earned donation, I want to make sure that you can know that the programming is what you need, not necessarily what maybe not you want at the time, but what you need from the Lord to live the life God is calling you to live. So
6: we'll be coming up on we're coming up on our break here, so we're going to be joined next by Heather Carroll. And thank you again, Griffin, for joining us today.
12: Thank
6: really
12: you
6: appreciate
12: guys.
6: Your time, yeah. sharing your thoughts.
12: Absolutely.
6: Any quick final thoughts? We got a few seconds here. Anything you want to?
12: No, I thank you guys for doing what you guys do. Obviously, we are a well-oiled machine over here
6: Absolutely.
12: At RPR.
6: Can we get that nice Southern voice to read the number real quick one more
12: yes.
6: time?
12: Yes. All donations at 877-795-0122.
6: All right. Thank you very much. We'll be right back on the Real Presence Radio Spring Live Drive.
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13: Hi, this is Ray Guarendi from EWTN's The Doctor Is In. 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
14: What comes to mind when you think of confession? You might be feeling like, I'm afraid. What's the priest going to think of me? Or, since God loves me and forgives me, do I really need to tell my sins to a priest? Or maybe, if I go to confession, I'll feel awkward telling the priest everything, so maybe I should just wait. Well, it's time to understand that these distractions are keeping us away from the healing and saving graces that come from this incredible sacrament of reconciliation. Jesus loves to forgive us. He wants to reconcile us with our Father, a relationship broken through sin. Remember, reconciling our relationship with God was Jesus' idea in the first place. And since God created us, He knows what will really bring us peace. When we are set free from our burdens and are forgiven and healed, we can truly be joyful again. And after we shed our sins in the confessional, we'll feel like a 100-pound weight is lifted off. And the best part is that Jesus loves to forgive. He's anxious to forgive. Will we give Him that chance?
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6: Yes, and they will walk you through the whole process. 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
7: Speaking of kind, awesome people, on the phone, we have Heather Caro, our outgoing programming director. Heather, good evening, afternoon, evening.
16: Hi, guys. How's it going?
6: It's going great.
7: It's going.
6: How have things been for you, good. Heather? You've been absent a little bit from our programming recently.
16: I have. I've wondered if people thought everything was going crazy because James got announced. And I've been absent, and that's because it was just perfect timing. I had neck surgery, so I've been out of commission now. This is my 6th week, so I'll be back next week. And hopefully everybody's excited to have me back, but just for a short time, because then Mr. James is going to take over the bus. So I'm kind of excited about that.
7: I'm the bus driver, I guess.
16: You are. You're going to take over.
6: James the bus driver. Ooh, I like that. That's your new title. There you go.
7: And I get a mock-up here.
6: There we go.

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1: and you had
3: a profound revelation about the Lord's shoulder, kind of a devotion that not a lot of people know about. Can you talk about that a little bit?
1: Yeah. So I got injured. So when you get, gentlemen, you're young enough, the two hosting, you're young enough
2: very polite,
1: to
2: Heather.
1: Not understand that when you're old, you get to the point where sometimes you just wake up injured. You go to bed fine, you wake up injured. That's literally what happened to me. I woke up with bulging discs in my neck. And it was right before Thanksgiving, and so then really close to Lent. And so I was offering up all the pain, because a lot of the pain radiated from the nerves in my neck, down my shoulder, very bad in my shoulder, and down my arm. And then one of the customers that came in, I was offering up all my pain, because why suffer without offering it up for some good? I was offering it up for the success of Real Presence Radio, specifically in Sioux Falls, because I want Sioux Falls to come out proud and strong in support of Real Presence Radio. And then also, just for some other personal things. And a customer led me to a prayer card that was talking about, Jesus's shoulder, and a revelation came. And I think it was Saint Bernard that he asked Jesus, what was the most painful thing during your crucifixion, during your trials? And Jesus said, it was my shoulder. The most pain that he experienced was in his shoulder.
3: Wow.
1: And so it was just very profound for me, because I had surgery during Holy Week. I didn't get to go to my favorite masses of the entire year. And so I just really took that time to really connect my pain in my shoulder very much so with the pain that Jesus experienced in his shoulder during his crucifixion. And so it was just a beautiful blessing, because who doesn't love Holy Week, and who doesn't want to participate in all those special, they're not all masses, but you know, all of those liturgies.
3: Right.
1: And then to have surgery that same week, it was just very heartbreaking for me. So Jesus provided a way to connect with him even more special in a more deeper way that week. And so, that was kind of my Lent and Easter, has been connecting with Jesus that way.
3: Incredible. Because you'd think, you know, crown of thorns, you know, the hands and the side and the feet where the nails went, but the shoulder.
1: The shoulder.
3: I've never heard of it until like a year or two ago. And I'm just thinking, wow, that's incredibly profound.
2: Mm-hmm.
1: Well, you think about the scourging at the pillar, how it must have damaged that part of his body, and then to carry that heavy cross, and just all the different things that I've just been reflecting on. It's beautiful and profound, and what a blessing it's been for me.
3: You want more of these testimonies, experiences, stories. You want this to continue long after you get these injuries. 877-795-0122 is the number to call. You can donate via Venmo, and the Venmo for that is
2: Real Presence Radio 1.
3: Exactly. Thank you, Aaron.
2: Yes, and injured or uninjured, we are happy to help you wherever you're at in life. So there
1: we're
2: you go.
1: And
2: I also have to read this one. And thank you to whoever marked this specifically on the sheet as my mom. But I had a feeling when I saw Sheila from Grand Forks, I knew who was donating here, but thank you for specifically noting that, so I didn't shout out a different Sheila. But Sheila from Grand Forks, North Dakota, gives it the disciple level. Thank you so much, Mom. Love you. And she's
3: Sheila.
2: In thanksgiving for the love and prayers that we have received from the RPR family, thank you so much. I also see that whoever left the note has left their name. Thank you. Thank you for that. Appreciate everything.
3: Sheila, your son does great work. Just want you to know that. So
2: yes, she raised.
1: He is a pain in the neck, though.
2: Yes, I am.
3: Only sometimes.
2: I've probably been quite the pain in my mom's neck. So if you'd like to donate in honor of my mom's neck, the number is 877

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1: Reeling it back in here again. $8,300 is our goal. $8,300. That's our goal for the hour. 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
0: Pretty good.
1: So we're doing good. We stalled for a little bit. That was kind of a bummer, but we're on high, right?
0: We got 5 minutes left, too. It's not too late. We can make up the rest of the race here.
1: $4,663.50. That's what we need.
0: One Archangel gift would put us right over the limit. We can do it.
2: And we know there's people out there that can do it.
0: There are, and there's archangels out there.
2: That are listening are like, hey, you know, we've missed Heather. We've got to call in and show our support for Heather. So
0: yeah, come on.
2: 877-795-0122 is the number to call.
0: It is, and come on. We know there's Heather fans out there. I know you're listening right now. All you anonymous people in South Dakota, I know you're out there.
2: That's right.
0: We can do it.
1: We mentioned that Heather is the outgoing programming director here at Real Presence Radio. That's the language I like to use. And Heather, let's take it back to when you first came on. Why Real Presence Radio? What drew you into this ministry?
2: Well, I actually started at Lamb Radio. So Lamb Radio was the original three radio stations here in this eastern South Dakota. And then Real Presence Radio came in and bought us out. I guess that's one term you could use for it, but basically they saved us and helped us stay on the air. And so I started actually my first 13 years ago was a live drive that for Lamb Radio when they just had one signal. It was Aberdeen, and they were doing a live drive to try and help get the Sioux Falls signal up and going. And I volunteered to answer phones. And that's where I started.
0: Wow. And how do they rope you into everything else that happened afterwards?
2: It just snowballed. I was, I ended up staying home. I was a stay-at-home mom for a period of time. And I just kept volunteering and I just kept doing things. And then they were like, well, we need somebody to figure this out. And then I would just, YouTube has everything. Mm-hmm. And I literally taught myself how to do everything through videos and YouTube. And, yeah, it just the job just kept building and building and building to the point where I was full time, and then yeah.
0: What a beautiful story! Do you remember when we did the Holy History on Al Smith, Heather? And I talked to you about how he basically taught himself government by reading all the documents in New York State. Yes. And you're like, wow, yeah, I didn't realize you did the exact same thing for your job. Look at that! Taking part in a good Catholic tradition of actually reading.
2: Right. I can read.
0: It's a miracle.
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2: 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He's probably going to be like, what is she doing?
1: 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That's the number to call. And we are talking with Heather Caro, the outgoing programming director here at Real Presence Radio. She'll be on for a short time while to help me settle in here at RPR. Mm-hmm. Along with Aaron Bosch, I'm James Martins, your host for this final segment of Live Drive 2. And just a quick note, want to encourage you, you're not just supporting Real Presence Radio, you're also supporting our social media. So if you enjoy, if you're relieved by some wholesome, positive social media while you're doom scrolling Facebook or wherever you search, this is going towards that, too. So keep that in mind as well.
0: Yeah, don't doom scroll when you can donate to RPR.
1: 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We'll talk more about that in the next hour. 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
0: Welcome back to the 2026 Spring Live Drive. And what great rejoiner music we have. I wonder what producer might have come up with that. That's wonderful.
5: Well, it wasn't me, that's for sure.
0: I'm Aaron Bosch. You're all joining me in the Fargo studio. I'm joined by
5: James Martins.
0: And here we are. We're entering into the final hour of day two of, the 2026 Real Presence Radio Spring Live Drive. Got to make sure I get all those words exactly right. And we were wrapping up our 5 p.m. hour. We're going to 6 p.m. Again, we had pretty good hour last time, and we want to make sure that we keep trucking along. But real quick, why don't we get these donations out of the way super quick.
5: Yeah, absolutely. Let's get the last hour covered first. We got rapid fire coming in.
0: Yes.
5: Betty donated online from Grand Forks.
0: Thank you, Betty.
5: North Dakota, the Guardian Angel level. That's a tongue twister. In honor of her mother for this coming Mother's Day and in Thanksgiving for blessings received.
0: What
5: Thank
0: a
5: you, Betty.
0: Thing. Thanks, Betty.
5: On-site donation from Lynn.
0: Woo!
5: At Fargo.
0: Thank you,
5: at the Guardian Angel level in Thanksgiving for Heather's work at RPR and for our entire programming team.
0: Thank you so much, Lynn.
5: A couple of Venmos coming in. One from Colleen in Rapid City, South Dakota, Guardian Angel level. And another one coming in on Venmo from Anna from Fargo at the Guardian Angel level.
0: And yes, I see they are probably typing up a message here. We'll make sure that gets read off if you do have a message. And you know, it's the top of the hour. I think, why don't we just pray real quick?
5: Absolutely.
0: Anything you want to pray specifically, James, this time?
5: Well, let's get in Anna's message first.
0: Okay, sure.
5: Big,
0: we'll do it.
5: She's a big Heather fan.
0: We're all big Heather fans.
5: And she says she's deeply saddened at the thought of not working with her anymore. Heart emoji. Well, we got a lot to get in this hour, so let's just do a quick Our Father, Hail Mary, sure. Glory be. All right, name the Father, Son, Holy Spirit, Amen. Amen. Our Father, who art in heaven, hallowed be thy name. Thy kingdom come, thy will be done on earth as it is in heaven. Give us this day our daily bread, and forgive us our trespasses as we forgive those who trespass against us. And lead us not into temptation, but deliver us from evil. Amen. Hail Mary, full of grace, the Lord is with thee. Blessed art thou among women, and blessed is the fruit of thy womb, Jesus. Holy Mary, Mother of God, pray for us sinners, now and at the hour of our death. Amen. Glory be to the Father, and to the Son, and to the Holy Spirit, as it was in the beginning, is now, and ever shall be, world without end.
0: Amen.
5: Father, Son, Holy Spirit, Amen. Amen. Yeah, we had a flurry of gifts coming in. That
0: all those
5: took
0: guardian
5: us,
0: angels coming in.
5: Took us to $3,821.50 last hour with our goal of $8,300. So we got a lot of work to do. Mm-hmm. So thank you for all of our gifts last hour. Thomas and Lois, Travis, Andrew and Rebecca, Donna, Blake and Brianna, Zach and Krista, Sheila, Betty, Lynn, Colleen, Anna, and we had an anonymous donation
0: from
5: as well.
0: Lemon. We didn't forget about you.
5: Not at all. Thank you very much for all of your gifts. Aaron, let's go to the 6 o'clock hour. We got some challenge
0: yes.
5: gifts coming
0: all
5: in.
0: All right. So for our challenge gifts today, or I should say for the 6 o'clock hour, we have Ed and Bonnie from Fargo. They offer their gift in prayers for those suffering from illness. Thank you very much, Ed and Bonnie. Anonymous from Bismarck. And we also have Jake and Mackenzie of Watford City, North Dakota, dedicate their gift in loving memory of Ken Mickelson. Thank you very much. Anonymous from Gladstone, North Dakota. I think that's our first Gladstone one.
5: I think maybe our second.
0: Maybe our second? Oh, wow. Well, yeah. Gladstone's coming out. We like to see that. Christy from Emory, South Dakota. Anonymous from Wood, South Dakota. Anonymous from Nemo, South Dakota. I think I'm pronouncing that right. And then Pat and Mary Lou from Quinn, South Dakota, give in honor of Terry Harris. So thank you all. Really appreciate, again, we got a few more anonymous South Dakotans. Something about that state. People like to stay mysterious out there. I like that. Interesting trend. And we also have someone from South Dakota who did not want to stay anonymous as our first giver here. We have a Dr. Marcus. I guess that's a bit of a mysterious name, though. He didn't give the full name. Dr. Marcus from Sioux Falls, South Dakota, at the disciple level. Those trumpets in honor of Dr. Marcus and his donation. In honor of his new bride, Heather, with RPR. Now, okay, what a mystery, Heather. I wonder what that message could be about.
6: It couldn't be the southern guy sitting next to me on the couch.
0: The mystery deepens.
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5: We're talking with Heather Caro, the outgoing programming director here at Real Presence Radio. I'm James Martins, the incoming programming director. And Heather, you've got a chance to hear lots of feedback, lots of stories, mm-hmm. lots of good things, I'm assuming. Maybe a bad thing here or there, but mostly good things over the last number of years. Give us some highlights and some of your favorite stories, favorite moments from your time at RPR.
6: Yeah. Well, there's a lot of them, but I think what comes to mind for me is just my dual role of being the owner of the local bookstore and then also the programming director for a radio station, you know, and the two overlap constantly. And so I think I've been very blessed because I get to hear how RPR is impacting people while I'm working my other job. So at the store, I think one of my favorite stories most recently is there was a gentleman who just delivers stuff around Sioux Falls. I don't know if he delivers food or what, but he's a delivery guy. And he came into the store because he got bored of listening to things on the radio and fell onto Real Presence Radio and had been listening for several years, just driving around his job. In Sioux Falls, fallen away Catholic, finally came into the Catholic bookstore because I think we tend to be a safe place. It's not committing too much walking into a church or anything like that, but we're just a store. And he had said, I've been listening to Real Presence Radio and I heard, and then fill in the blank. I hear that constantly. Mm-hmm. And so then we started directing him towards different avenues, different things he could read or look into as far as praying the rosary and giving him the tools to strengthen his faith. And then his entire family joined the church. He has three children. His spouse and all of them came into the church because he listened to Real Presence Radio.
7: It's amazing.
6: And so it's, to me, it's just brings so much joy into my world because the two worlds are just colliding. And a lot of people will just constantly come into the store. I heard this on the radio and they want to know what this book is.
0: Do they always use that voice?
6: It is. They're all the same voice. Always, and that's always in the female voice. I heard. No.
5: Even with the guys.
0: Interesting culture you have out there. Fascinating.
6: I know. It's Sioux Falls. Good luck.
0: Well, that's
6: wonderful.
0: It's
6: just like constantly amazing to me how like people, and well, just yesterday I was working, don't tell anybody, but I was working a half day and I had a gentleman who had just seen one of the priests, actually the very priest that celebrated our wedding vows, and he had visited with him, and Father Lichter said, well, you need to come in. And so then while he was in, I was able to give him the 94.5 FM radio card so that he could start listening to Catholic radio, and he was so excited. And that's all he really left with was a business card with the Catholic radio station because he was interested in learning more about the Catholic faith and had already seen a priest. And so this was just another stepping stone to help that priest to deepen his faith. Cause we all know the priests are spread thin. And so it's just, I don't know. I hear constantly what a great tool it is just by working at the counter of my own Catholic bookstore. So it's, I don't know. It's a beautiful marriage.
7: Wonderful.
0: Wonder, what a great thing. Again, I love that you have this little hub of sort of the RPR, you know, the RPR faithful in a literal sense, you know, right there.
6: Yeah, I do. I do. And I'm constantly like, well, have you listened to Catholic Answers Live? Or did you listen to Dr. Rager Rendy? Or, oh, you should listen to Teresa Tomeo if you want the news from a Catholic perspective. And I'm constantly talking about it. And people are, I'm always handing out these cards and talking about it. And it's very helpful for the Catholic community here in Sioux Falls. It's vital for us.
0: Sounds like I got to mail you a bundle of my business cards down there so you can hand those out too, and I can start making connections. There's an idea. I got to remember to do that.
6: Well, yeah. I mean, like the lady that sells the seeds, mm-hmm. you know, because like my book's yes. first called The Seed, and she sells flowers, and you've talked to her mm-hmm. several times
0: yeah,
6: on
0: Kelly
6: the radio.
0: Kraft.
6: We've heard interviews. Yep. We've heard interviews from her, and she was just somebody that came into the store. I mean, so it's just like all of these great stories and people and connections, and I mean, we have such a beautiful, vibrant faith, and it just, I don't know. I love highlighting it. I love showing it off, and making connections. It's
0: yes,
6: wonderful.
0: It's a wonderful thing. And real quick, just a quick shout out to Kelly Kraft. Thank you very much for that gift yeah. you left for my mother because she loved it. So there you go. Just want to mention because there's a lot of gift giving going on today. So if you want to spread the joy yeah. of gift giving, again, 877-795-0122. There is no gift too small or too big that you can give to Real Presence Radio. And again, Real Presence Radio 1 is our Venmo. And of course, you can donate via the website as well.
5: And we have tributes coming
0: yes,
5: in
0: we have more
5: for
0: coming in.
5: Heather. Let's read Yay! Some of those off here. Mary from Clearbrook, Minnesota, checking in and giving us a donation at the Guardian Angel level. Thank you, Mary,
0: yes, thank
5: from
0: you.
5: Clearbrook, Gonvick area. Haven't had either one on yet, so there you go. Sunshine, I don't know who that is.
0: Hmm.
5: I don't know what Sunshine
0: That's
5: is,
0: such
5: but
0: a common name.
5: Guardian Angel level, and she says, prayers of thanksgiving for Heather. I love that girl.
6: Mm-hmm. I love you too, Sunshine.
5: And one more from Krista from Fargo, Guardian Angel level.
6: Aww.
5: We will miss you, Heather. I enjoyed getting to meet you and loved working with you. I will visit you when I'm in Sioux Falls next time.
0: Oh, beautiful tributes Amen. Coming in. So if you're also a Heather fan and you mm-hmm. want to donate in her honor, well, again, 877-795-0122.
5: You know, you could get Heather a greeting card, a congratulations card, mm. a best wishes card, or you could just congratulate, well
0: that.
5: Wish her right now on Real Presence Radio.
0: Yeah.
5: And we can read your message. So yeah, Heather's made an impact on your life.
0: Yes, why don't you make it clear that that's the kind of gift you would like to receive, Heather, is the gifts via RPR donation.
5: Cards pile up.
6: Absolutely.
5: You know, gifts, yeah. they just
6: I'm
5: they
6: trying
5: sit
6: to get
5: around.
6: Rid of clutter around the house. So let's just
5: Perfect.
6: Not do that. Let's
5: yeah.
6: just do greetings through RPR donations. Whenever I have a birthday on Facebook, I always do it fundraising for Real Presence Radio. I saw Cami Brechtel had one of those, you know. 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Let's do it now. I know a lot of Venmo people out there have extra money just sitting in their Venmo that they forget's there. Why don't you go check? If there's anything extra in there that you forgot about, just send it on over to us. No big deal.
0: Absolutely.
6: No harm done.
5: 877-795-0122. Heather, we've got you for a few more minutes here on this segment. Just kind of summarize what your time, again, you'll be helping us out from time to time going forward, but what has your time at Real Presence Radio meant to you?
6: I think the overarching thing that popped into my head are people. Is the people I've worked with, the people I've met, all the traveling that I've done all through Minnesota, North Dakota, and just getting to see everybody at the banquets, and how much love everybody has, not just for the station. The station is one piece of the kingdom. It's just one avenue. But the love that people have for this avenue, it's just so enjoyable to see and to experience, and what a blessing it has been that God has entrusted this beautiful radio station to partly to my hands. And I just have always prayed and hoped that whatever you're hearing on the radio gets you closer to Jesus Christ, because that's the only dream that any of us have that work here want for people, is to experience Jesus Christ in their lives, to get to know him and to know his love for you. And so we work very hard to try and do that. And we, I hope all of us put our heart and souls into it. And so I think when we have these live drives, we like to try and share these stories. But I think the end game is, do you feel closer to Jesus Christ? And I'm hoping and praying that our work has provided that for you. And if it has, can you help us to stay on the radio? That's kind of how I look at it. Like, we want to do this for the glory of God. And we just love what we do. And I love what I've done. And I just am grateful that I get to stay a part of it in some way.
0: That was beautiful, Heather. Thank you very much for sharing.
5: I don't know how you don't have a tear out there right now.
6: And I do.
0: Truly powerful testimony right there, Heather. Again, thank you so much for sharing.
5: And it's been such a joy, such a gift to get, you know, in my interview with Heather and Lynn, I'd mentioned to her, and I stand by what I said, that programming, in a sense, is one of the hardest jobs, if not the hardest job, in radio, because you have so many things. There's technology and people, and that's where it kind of intersects. And, you know, you have to put out little fires maybe every single day to make sure that the quality of the content we bring is the best it can be. And Heather has done a phenomenal job from my listening perspective to now coming on and getting to learn from her and getting to have conversations with her. And
0: yes,
5: I look forward
0: truly
5: to learning more as I go along.
0: And I do want to say real quick.
6: I do want to say too quick while I have the time is that I think God blessed us with me having surgery and all these other things that had to come together for us to get James.
5: Oh,
6: we were, Lynn and I were
5: now
6: waiting
5: I'm gonna
6: for
5: cry.
6: The right person. And so I think it's just a beautiful thing that we just have to trust in God and he will provide.
5: Exactly.
6: And so I'm just grateful for that. 877-795-0122 is the number to call. Please call and join this family. 877-795-0122.
5: Aaron, You want to wrap up quick here before we go to break?
0: Yes, we're break again. Thank you so much for your time, Heather. Really appreciate it. You know,
8: Thank you, guys.
0: We couldn't do this without you. I didn't get a chance to give my spiel, so I'll do it after the break, but we're coming up on this one.
5: Yeah, okay. We have. Let's hang on a little bit there.
0: All right, let's hang on a little bit. Let's hang on. I see something coming in here on the message sheet. Okay. All right.
5: Yep. Now's your chance.
0: Oh, now's my chance. Now we're all stepping on each other. That's all right. Well, I just want to say, Heather.
8: I've had a busy life. I need to get going.
0: All right. Well, real quick, Heather, I just wanted to say thank you so much. You were such a wonderful boss and an inspiration to me, and it was wonderful to work with you every single day during your time here. The only reason I'm on this station at all and have any sort of, you know, professional experience in radio in all truth is due to Heather, and I can't thank her enough for that. So thank you. Thank you so much for letting me put all of my crazy ideas out there and accepting the good ones and rejecting the bad ones, which is what we needed.
5: One last tribute quick coming in. Karen from Bismarck at the Guardian Angel level dedicates a gift for Heather for the last 5 years. Lots of hugs to you for all that you have done. God bless.
0: Beautiful tribute, Karen. Thank you very much.
8: Thank you, guys. Right.
5: Thank you, Heather. We'll talk to you soon.
0: And we're going to break. We'll catch you on the other side of this. Stay tuned to the Real Presence Radio Spring Live Drive.
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5: 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You don't even have to worry about it tomorrow. You know,
0: absolutely. Get it done. Get it out of the way. Get it locked in. 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I mean, all the way up till 7 o'clock today. 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We really want to hit our goals for each hour. It just helps us to know how much we're truly getting. So please, if you're considering donating, again, pick up the phone. 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
5: I'm James Martins alongside
0: Aaron Bosch. Hello. Welcome back, everybody.
5: Absolutely. And we've got one more entertaining guest for you. He's a Hillsborough area businessman, radio personality, strong Catholic, and he's got some great opinions. So Mr. Aaron McWilliams joining us here on our final segment. Aaron, good evening.
13: Hey, good evening to you, James. You know, we can't all be a bus driver, so, you know, like yourself.
0: You know, someone's got to drive the bus,
13: you know,
0: though.
13: I was listening, man.
5: That's what we like to hear.
0: That's what we want to hear. We want to hear everyone listening, and, you know, we appreciate you joining us, especially on such short notice. So thank you very much for joining us here on the live drive.
13: Yeah, you know, what's kind of funny is that James, he texted me earlier today, and I was like, you know, I'm probably not the very best person because I'm not such an avid listener as many of your amazing listeners are. But you know what? The Real Presence Radio for me has been like one of those whispers in the wind that's always there. That is like, you know what? When you're having a bad day and things just are really down, you know that you can always turn it, you know, at least in Grand Forks to like 1370, and it's like, okay, that's cool. I'm all right. And so I'll listen to Real Presence Radio on the way to KNOX AM 1310 in Grand Forks before I do my radio show there. I've done that many times.
5: Aaron, you kind of mentioned a little bit. I mentioned a little bit, but if you're not familiar with Mr. McWilliams, especially if you're not from the Red River Valley, Aaron, why don't you tell us a little bit about yourself?
13: Absolutely. So I'll back up a little bit. I actually grew up in Louisiana. Now I'm not quite as far south as my good friend James, but you know, I grew up in
5: certain
13: Louisiana
5: times of the year.
13: But I moved up to Hillsborough, North Dakota, an old family farm. It'll be 17 years ago this month, and it's been an incredible blessing to be here. And we've owned a candle factory here in Hillsborough. If you ever see those candles that are hollow in the middle and they burn in circles, called Spiral Light Candle Corporation. I invented that product in 2011. We had a factory, and then I ran for the North Dakota Legislature. I was the North Dakota Legislator for a couple of years, and then after that, Ryan Cunningham up at KNOX, we were singing in the choir together, actually, at Our Lady of Perpetual Help. Our Lady of Prompt Succor in Thompson. We were singing in the choir together, and he asked me if I would be interested in being a fill-in talk show host for KNOX, AM 1310. And it was like, oh, okay, that's cool. And so I just said yes, and that was 5 years ago. And then a couple of months ago, they asked me to come on full time, and it's like I couldn't quite commit to doing full time. And for me, I do half time. And what that means is I do a 3-hour radio talk show of news and current events and political analysis kind of stuff. And I do that, so I'm on the air 6 to 9 hours a week. And so I just finished a show today. And you're talking about things that are challenging. I finished the show today at 5 o'clock, and the twins were supposed to come on, and we had dead air. We had dead air for like 15 or 20 minutes. So you talk about the importance of having a station that's there. All of a sudden our listeners, you know, complete, this is secular radio, but our listeners started texting in and calling in like, hey, you're off the air. And so, but it lets you know the importance of that program director, James. it lets you know the importance of that program director and just that presence that radio has, that quote, real presence that it has in people's life. And that's amazing because you don't realize you miss something until you don't have it.
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13: Absolutely. And I've contributed many times. I've gone to I've done the banquets a couple of times in Fargo, and those are always amazing. Always have the most incredible speakers. We've done that. We're very good friends with Adair Reinpold and Robert and, you know, Adam and with our choir. And James used to sing in our choir here in Hillsborough. But I guess a little bit more about my story. So, like, right now, I'm actually talking to you from my private chapel. A couple of years ago, I felt like God was calling me to build a chapel behind my house. And we have a farmstead outside of town. But I didn't have any money, and I didn't have any wood, and I was still in the legislature at the time, which means I was really broke, and that's a whole different story. But the COVID money came around, and so I used the COVID money to buy just the tiniest, ugliest little sawmill you'd ever see. It was hardly better than a Harbor Freight mill, and I used that, and we started cutting up some of the trees that were on our property that had came down. We have 10 acres of woods. And we used that, and then that grew. But God had asked me to build a chapel. And that tiny sawmill that came from the COVID money blossomed into another mill, which ended up growing an entire business that we call McStash Mills. And one of the readings last week on Sunday was that the stone that the builders rejected became the cornerstone?
5: Absolutely. Mm-hmm. Yeah.
0: Yes.
14: Okay, so that was one of the readings, and it occurred to me on Sunday, is that the chapel that we ended up building and finally getting up in the fall last year, we did a job for Minn Kota Power to cut all of these deck boards out of Western Red Cedar utility poles. Well, we busted our butt, we got them out, and by the grace of God, we got them out, and it was like, okay, cool. And then they came back because some of them they didn't like, and I had to recut the job, you know, for some of these. And I'm really frustrated at the time, and I'm like, oh my goodness, what am I going to do? And so I piled them up and I recut some of the boards and I gave them to them again. Okay, and so those boards sat there. We had another job shortly after that. They cut up some big, beautiful 8x8 beams for this project, and the guy paid me for it. And then he decided he didn't want them. Well, you know, it's kind of a custom cut thing. And it's like, nope, you keep them. Okay, but you paid me for them. Okay, praise the Lord. Now I've got the money from the job. But now I had these posts. Recently, I just did this whole siding job for the guy to do all this siding and the same kind of thing. Some of them got rejected. And I felt so frustrated in that. It's like, Lord, what am I doing? I'm spending so much time and money doing these jobs. And they're just being rejected. And then we had that reading on Sunday. The stone that the builders rejected became the cornerstone. And it dawned on me, James and Aaron, it dawned on me that I'm sitting in my chapel right now behind my house. It's like 12 by 16. My beautiful roof of my chapel were those deck boards that Minn Kota rejected. The beautiful 8x8 pillars, the beams that the guy rejected, he didn't want them anymore, became the walls in my chapel, and those siding boards will now become the siding of my chapel.
5: Wow.
14: And everything that was rejected is like God was able to turn it and say, I asked you to build a chapel. And he provided everything for me. But it was because I didn't take the time. I know me, and I'm learning more about me, but I didn't take the time to, I would not have taken the time to go out and actually mill the stuff I needed to do what God called me to do. Instead, God gave me the jobs to do. He gave me the money to do it. And then with the rejection from others became something that he actually called me to do. And that was a really cool revelation to me.
5: Wow.
0: That's an incredible story.
5: What a story. And if you feel like you resonate with that story, God's calling something out of you to, and maybe you had something similar where you got the funds from something and you were going to pay a bill or pay someone back and they said, hey, no, pay it forward, or the bill was canceled, or something like that. Pay it forward. Real Presence Radio. 877-795-0122. 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We have a couple more gifts coming in. Let's get to those.
0: Let's hear them.
5: Cammy from Rapid City. I think we know who that is.
0: We love Cammy.
5: Angel level. She says, well, it's Heather and her mom's fault, Heather's mom's fault, that Cammy is with Real Presence Radio, and she's so blessed. We will forever be friends. And we love Cammy. She does great.
0: And it's so funny, Cammy, that you have such a similar origin story for your time at RPR as I do, because it's also Heather and my mom's fault, technically speaking, that I'm here. And a few other people, too, but very funny.
5: And as well, another gift coming in. I know this one. Mike and Danielle out from Cooperstown, actually closer to Jesse, North Dakota, at the disciple level.
0: Woo-hoo! Yeah. Look at that.
14: Check it out. We got a sounder.
5: We do. Yeah. We have sounders
0: we got all kinds of
5: sounders. All kinds of sounders. Exactly. And the intention is in prayers for me, for James, and wife's baby, my little one on the way. May God bless the cousins in the family, in the Martins family. Yes, so thanks, Mike and Danielle. You guys are great.
0: And once again, congratulations to you and your wife, James.
5: Thank you. Thank you. Appreciate that. Anonymous as well from Fargo at the Archangel level. Met the match to continue the mission.
0: Let's hear it. Yeah.
5: Of Real Presence Radio. Our second Archangel.
0: Incredible stuff.
5: We had a disciple and an archangel. We're at $6,490. And we have 1810 left to raise for this.
0: We can
5: hour.
0: Do that. In the next 30 minutes, we can get $1,810. We can do it. I mean, all of heaven's coming out right here. We got archangels and disciples and messengers and guardian angels. We got everything. We can make it happen. So again, 877-795-0122 if you want to join this beautiful heavenly choir.
13: 1800 is nothing.
5: Exactly.
0: Don't say that because we want people to give us 1800. It's not nothing. It's worth quite a bit, actually. We'll take all of your donations.
5: I'm still waiting for rugby, Hillsborough. Waiting for some other North Dakota towns to get on the board. We still have plenty of North Dakota towns that aren't on the board yet. So let's get it.
0: Everywhere for anywhere here in the continental United States, really, or even if you're in the Aleutian Islands in Alaska and you're listening, I want to hear from you. Come on, we can do it. And I know we had Teresa Tommy even joining us all the way from Italy. So if there's any of our Italian listeners, now's the time too. But Aaron, why don't we continue with your story here? Because Dan, you were talking about the chapel that you were building, all the wonderful things. Is there anything else about that you want to share for our listeners, real quick?
13: Yeah. The chapel's just going to end up being one of those works in progress. Mm-hmm. You know, it's amazing when my chapel is kind of like Real Presence Radio, is that I walk by my chapel every day when I walk back to my sawmill. But it's a call. It's a call to prayer. You know, and anytime you see a Real Presence billboard, it's a call to prayer. Anytime you see that, it's one of those ever-present things that's so important to be there. And that's what the chapel has been for me. And it's far from done. It's dried in, you know, and it's, you know, which means water doesn't get in, but it's not warm. it'll get there, you know, it'll get there, but it's dried in. It's like, okay, praise the Lord, I got the walls up. But, you know, I got it dried in, like, right when I got asked to do the radio station, I got asked to do my radio program in Grand Forks. And it was like, okay, Lord, it's like, okay, you know what? If God really wants me to be on the air, then fine. That's cool. But I'm going to squeeze in every bit of Catholic theology and Christianity I can on this secular radio station. And boy, I try to shoehorn everything we can, you know, and that's the blessing by itself. And so it kind of acts as a place that I can come and just kind of clear my head. But had I not actually yielded to the Holy Spirit to be able to do that, had God not worked in all the other customers, it wouldn't have been here. But I'll share a different story with you if you have the time.
0: Absolutely.
5: Fire away.
13: So I grew up in Louisiana. You knew that. Right mm-hmm. after high school, I actually studied to be a Benedictine monk, and I studied with St. Joseph Abbey. It was a Swiss Benedictine order in Covington, Louisiana, and I spent 2 years there in seminary. And after seminary, I ended up getting married to a beautiful young lady named Kelly, and we were married for 2.5 years. And we were living at Steubenville, Ohio. We were both attending Franciscan University when she was diagnosed with cancer. And we were both 24 at the time. And my wife was, you know, we were both 24. And my wife was in a hospital bed, in hospice, in our rent house there in Steubenville. And I felt like God was calling me into media. I felt like he was calling me to develop like a video production company. And so, you know, as a broke college student with a dying wife, and it's like, okay, Lord, sure, whatever you want. Well, it didn't go anywhere, but some amazing things happened with that at that time. And I remember having absolutely nothing. I think I had $30 in my bank account, maybe. Maybe I had 30 bucks. My wife is dying of cancer. We're in our rent home in Steubenville. And then I really felt like God saying, give everything. It's like, okay, I'll give everything. I ain't got much left, Lord. And then I get a knock on my door.
5: So
13: I go open the door. I open the door, and there's this guy standing there. And he's just walked up to my house. And he says, hey, I'm really hungry, and I really don't have anything.
14: And it was like, really, Lord? Really? I have a dying wife in my home and I got $30. Okay. So we jumped in my car. Thank God I had enough gas in my car. And we drove out to the grocery store. And we got him this, I just gave him a gift card, like a $20 gift card to like the local grocery store. And we got him a couple of things. And I said, okay, where can I drop you off at? And he said, I usually stay under here. And he showed me to a bridge that he was sleeping under with a shopping cart and a couple of things. And that's when it dawned on me. It's like, okay, I thought I had nothing. And I thought I had nothing left to give. And then I saw a man with no shoes living under a bridge. And it just, and it broke me. You know, and it was like, wow, Lord, how blessed am I? How blessed am I? And the next day, this is a true story, and I'm in the Walmart parking lot the next day. And I don't know what I was doing at Walmart parking lot, because apparently at this time I had like $10. I don't know what it was I was going to buy at Walmart for $10. But this person comes up to me in the Walmart parking lot the very next day with an envelope with cash and gives me $1,000 in cash in the middle of a Walmart parking lot in Steubenville, Ohio. And it's like, are you kidding me? And all of a sudden it was like just the burden just lifted off. And it's like, you know what? Really, it's not a prosperity gospel, but it is a gospel of when you give absolutely everything, God takes care of you.
5: Absolutely. And if you feel so encouraged, called, if you feel blessed to be able to give, you will receive tenfold. It may not be what you think you're going to receive or when you want to receive it, but you're going to get it back some way, shape, or form. And if Aaron's story isn't proof, then it will happen. It's happened to me. I'm sure it's happened to Aaron in some way, shape, or form, and happened to everyone here at Real Presence Radio.
0: Absolutely. Yes, thank you very much for sharing that story. I mean, what an incredible experience you went through there.
14: You know, and it's, you know, what's kind of interesting about that period of my life, you ever look back in that period of your life and you realize that it's really, really challenging, it's really hard. But you look back and you realize that just because it was a really challenging, really hard time in life, doesn't mean that God wasn't there. And it doesn't mean that it wasn't a blessed point in your life. I look back in that period of my life and I realized it was one of the most blessed parts of my life ever. I mean, I was 24 when my wife passed away. But I was surrounded by all of the community of Franciscan University. Father Michael Scanlon celebrated Mass in our home the day before my wife passed away. We both became secular Franciscans at the time, and Kelly was buried in the Franciscan habit, in the Third Order Franciscan habit. And it was incredible to see what God was able to do with that. And so I ended up selling and giving away almost everything I owned. I went back to Louisiana, went back to the monastery, because, I mean, I'm only 24, and it's like, okay, Lord, I was here like 3 years ago. I'm back. But I really, really liked being married, and I kind of felt like I could be a holier person being married than I could be a priest or a brother. That's where I was able to serve a little more. And so I ended up going back online, this time not CatholicMatch.com, but I went on to AveMariaSingles.com and met my beautiful wife, Sarah. And we got married a month and a day after Kelly passed away. And I've been in Hillsboro ever since.
5: Incredible. And again, no gift is too small for the Lord to use in an abundant way. 877-795-0122. This is our second day. We got about the last 15 minutes of our second day of our Real Presence Radio Spring Live Drive 2026, but don't wait.
0: We need it now.
5: We need it now. Exactly. What if Aaron had waited? What if he had told that man that showed up at his door, nope, I'm sorry, I've got nothing. Like, we've probably, sad to say, have probably done it in our own lives. 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
0: And I do see that we got another gift that came in here. Thank you to Father Troy from Lakota, North Dakota, giving at the evangelist level. We really appreciate your gift and very kind donation here, Father Troy. Thank you very much.
5: By the way, Aaron, we, again, earlier this hour, we met the match. We did get we read previously, we got an anonymous donation from Fargo at the Archangel level, met the match to continue the mission of Real Presence Radio. We've raised so far this hour $6,840. We've got $1,460 flat left to raise. So if you want to be an apostle or even an archangel, we'll hit that. You can help us close the gap on yesterday. We fell a little short yesterday. So, and also we're competitive too, right, Aaron?
0: Yes.
5: We want to have the most prolific hour financially on Real Presence Radio. We want to have the most contributions.
0: Absolutely. So if you want us to win,
14: you know,
0: the number,
14: there's nothing wrong with a little friendly competition.
0: Absolutely.
14: Right?
5: Not at all. As long as it's for the Lord, right?
0: As long as it's all for the Lord. We're all just racing to heaven together. That's what we're doing. Again, it's 877-795-0122. Again, we want to make sure we hit that goal. We only have 1,000. Oh, I see. It looks like we maybe are getting another. Oh, no, it's $1,470 right now. And we'll hopefully have some more donations coming in, so that number will get chopped down. But anything you can give, it helps us reach that goal. So let's do it. We got about 15 more minutes here, and I know we can get there.
5: We also crossed the, for North Dakota, we have gotten over 100 singular donations from North Dakota. We crossed that goal, but we want to keep moving. Minnesota, if you want to keep your second place, you're at 55, South Dakota at 41. South Dakota's catching up a little bit. Fargo is at 25 donations right now from Fargo, 20 from Duluth. So Duluth, if you're listening out in Minnesota, out by Lake Superior.
0: Team Father Kunst, you're going to need to start picking it up. The ball's slowly moving down the other way on the field.
5: Gotta catch up.
0: And I know, Canada, I know you're out there. We still haven't gotten our one yet. There's still time.
5: And Louisiana. How about Aaron McWilliams represent Louisiana?
0: I think we still need you, Virginia.
5: Happen to be listening. Who knows?
0: Now's the time. There's no better time than the present. It's like, it's the sort of thing where, again, you can donate now. It's like, well, yeah, now is the best time. It's like, if you want to grow in virtue, why put that off? Grow in virtue now. This is what God's calling you to do. Again, 877-795-0122.
14: You know, what's kind of funny is that as I was talking to you guys, I'm sharing a couple of stories of how the Lord's blessed me. I spend 6 to 9 hours a week on the air doing the radio show in Grand Forks. But you know what's funny? Mm-hmm. I never get nervous doing that. I'm behind the mic. I run my own board. I answer my phones. I answer the text. But you know what? Sitting at home talking to you and sharing stories about how the Lord's worked in my life, that's when I get nervous.
5: It's profound, isn't it?
0: It is. It's difficult to open up and just share so much about yourself, which is such a beautiful personal story. But I mean, we do thank you very much for doing that, especially right here on the live drive where we need to be hearing those stories and bringing them to our listeners. I mean, where else can we do this?
14: You know, because I think of myself as somebody that's really open. I think, you know, I'll talk about everything, I share everything, but it's not often that I'm able to actually just share my faith with people. And that's a blessing. I think that's one of the things that Real Presence Radio does. It actually gives you that real authentic voice. I mean, you can listen to someone like me on any other station. I am that guy. I am absolutely that guy. I'm on the air 3 to 6, 6 to 9 or more hours a week doing political analysis. I am that guy that's doing the foreign policy analysis. I'm the former politician from the state legislator from Bismarck. I've made the laws. I've voted on the laws. I've campaigned. I've done all of those things. I can talk about law. I can do that. And you can go to a lot of other stations and listen to people like me talk about all those things and complain about all those things. But there's very few opportunities to actually listen to people's faith and what God has actually done with their life, done in their life. And that's what real presence really is. It is that avenue to be able to connect in a very real and profound way with what God is doing right now. It's easy. It's very easy to just look at these saint stories and the miracles around the world. That's easy. That's easy. But we forget the little miracles that happen in our daily lives and our communities. And this is the station that you hear them on. That's why it's important.
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0: Also, if there's anything in the last 10 minutes here for day two of the Spring Live Drive, if there's any message you want to get on air, you want to get some prayers out there, again, it's 877-795-0122. We read every single message we get, and we make sure to pray for every single person who donates to us.
1: $1,420 left for this hour. We know we can get it
0: done. We can do that in 10 minutes. Come on. I know you're all out there. We've had 10 donors so far this hour. Can we at least get up to 12? 12 apostles.
1: And we just got Lakota on the board.
0: We did.
1: Hey, if you're from Niagara, you're from Walhalla, Langdon. Langdon's a great Catholic community. I don't know. I've seen Langdon on here yet. Come on. It's fun, competitive energy.
0: Have we gotten Newell, Minnesota at all
1: I don't
0: yet?
1: Believe we have.
0: What in the
1: we
0: world?
1: We got Clearbrook. What about Gonvick?
0: Come on, Gonvick.
1: Let's get on it.
0: Bemidji, Minnesota.
1: We do have Bemidji, but we'd like more.
0: Well, we want more. Absolutely. We want all the Beavers to come out right now. We can do this. I should have seen the look on Jason's face.
2: Did you just say, Aaron, did you just say all the Beavers?
0: Yeah, because Bemidji, the Beavers, you know? That's the thing.
2: No, I don't know.
0: What do you mean you don't know?
1: I think let's
2: no,
1: reel
2: I don't
1: it in.
2: Know.
1: Let's reel it in here.
0: That's their mascot for their college out there.
2: Oh, okay.
0: Yeah, I thought that was like a well-known fact. Well, anyways, yeah, we want all that.
2: You want the Beavers?
0: Yeah,
1: 877
2: for all the Beavers.
0: Yeah, we will. Even if you're a literal Beaver, we'll take it too.
1: 877-795-0122. Oh boy. That's the number to call. We'd much rather read your donations and messages than try to fill time. So
2: we can talk about Beavers.
0: I don't know if that's the exact direction the last 8 minutes we're expected to go in, but you know what? Maybe that's what the Lord's guiding us to. You never know. We go down some strange rivers in this sort of
1: rivers.
0: There we go.
1: Nice.
0: Thank you.
2: All right. So here's a weird, slightly unrelated story. Okay, so my wife is at home. She's dying of cancer, okay, in Steubenville, Ohio. It was, 2008. And we both know that, okay, the time's coming, you know, any day now. And we're like, okay, what do we want to watch? And Netflix had just come out, right? And so this is, 08. Netflix had just came out, and she just started streaming some stuff. And we didn't really know what we wanted to watch. And we were like, okay, we got to do something with our time. And we're sitting there in bed and we pull up this documentary on the Mayan code. And I'll never forget thinking, and I even said it, I paused it at one point and I asked her, I said, honey, is this really what we want to do? This might be the last thing we watch. Like, should we watch, I don't know, the Ten Commandments or some documentary on Pope John Paul II? And she was like, no, God made the Mayans too. And she hit play. Okay, Lord. And we ended up, it's a dumb story, but it was just this really weird thing. It was like, but I never forget her saying, nope, God made the Mayans too. Okay. So we ended up watching the Mayan code. It was like the last thing we ever watched. There was nothing profound about it at all. And there's really nothing profound about this story that I'm continuing to rattle on about. But I'm a radio talk show host. It's what I do.
0: Well, I appreciate you sharing that story, because I could rattle on about the Mayans for a while and their contact with Spanish. But I will not get into a holy history impromptu right now.
1: You know, there is a holy history subject that is kind of correlated with Our Lady of Guadalupe.
0: Yes.
1: So that could happen.
0: Yes,
1: and
0: we could wrap this all together.
1: And the Cristeros, that we could get into that. But that's for another time.
0: Oh, there's some crazy deep history about Our Lady of Guadalupe. And also, real quick, just thanks to the Shrine of Our Lady of Guadalupe. Guadalupe in Wisconsin over there, who has been on recently. So if anyone's over there in La Crosse, Wisconsin, now's the time to donate as well. If you've liked hearing your content, get on the air as well. Again, 877-795-0122.
1: We love
0: Presence Radio 1.
1: We'd love
0: Venmo.
1: To see more donations
0: we'd
1: come
0: love.
1: In from Wisconsin,
0: yes.
1: Wyoming.
0: Bucky the Beaver in Bemidji, anywhere. That is their mascot's
2: the
0: name,
2: Beaver.
0: By the way.
2: Bucky
0: yeah, it's Bemidji
2: Beaver.
0: State Beaver.
2: You know,
0: I didn't know this was an obscure subject.
2: Yes, it's an obscure subject.
0: I thought it was well known. I apologize.
2: You're talking about a mascot of a local place. I've never heard of the Beavers.
0: Now, that's their state college.
2: You know where I've heard of the Beavers? Bucky's.
0: There you go.
2: Bucky's has the Beaver. You see? That's there you go. There's
0: all right.
2: Beaver.
0: There. Well, they're fighting Hawks, too, for my alma mater of UND. How about that? That might be less of an obscure one. All right.
2: More relatable.
0: There we go. Okay. Or the Golden Gophers or any of the other colleges in the area. If you're at any of those Newman centers, I want to hear from you now. 877-795-012.

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2: Sure. You know, the very first time I got introduced to radio was actually Radio Maria in Alexandria, Louisiana. They had just opened up in like the 90s. It must have been like 97, 98 or something, 99. It had just opened up, and that's actually the first time I got introduced to being behind a soundboard and was, you know, praying the rosary at, with Radio Maria in Louisiana. And you just never really know what God's going to do in your life. I mean, do you think a Cajun entrepreneur like myself ever thought in a million years that I would make a living with a sawmill in the least forested state in the country? I run a sawmill for a living, okay? I'm on the radio too, but yes, I run a sawmill for a living, shipping out axe throwing target boards all over the country.
3: Oh, wow.
2: How weird is that?
3: What a fascinating thing.
2: But that's the kind of stuff that God does in my life, you know, and that's the kind of stuff that God does in your life too. If you take some time and you realize what God's really done, because everything that you have been through life, you've made it through it. You've never been through anything in your life that you haven't made it through. Otherwise, you wouldn't know about it.
0: Absolutely.
2: You wouldn't be here.
0: God gets you through everything.
2: And that's the grace of our Lord.
1: Mm-hmm. Aaron McWilliams, Red River Valley businessman, former politician, current radio talk show host, and sharing some of his experiences and his time with us on Real Presence Live. 877-795-0122. 877-795-0122. We don't have to be actively live for you to make that donation either. You can head to realpresenceradio.com, make that donation, Venmo at Real Presence Radio 1. We can still get one last minute gift,
0: yes,
1: a couple last minute gifts, $1,420 left to the day on a good note.
0: Even if we hit our goal in overtime, we're happy with that too. Pick up the phone. Even if we don't get it on air, we'll make sure we read out the message tomorrow during the next segment. So we will not miss it. You have plenty of time.
1: Speaking of tomorrow, we've got some great, great locations and hosts. We start out tomorrow morning, 7 a.m., St. Mary of Mercy, Alexandria, South Dakota, with Cami Brechtel and Christine Lemmer. From 7 to 9, 9 to 11, we're at Grand Forks St. Mary's with the legends, Fathers Gross and Leffer. 11 a.m. to 1 p.m., Karen and Father Greg Hochalter from St. Anne's Catholic Church in Bismarck, North Dakota. From 1 to 3 p.m., Margaret Ricci and co-host Anna Koski from the Benedictine Living Community, from Holy Spirit Catholic Church in Two Harbors, Minnesota. Mm-hmm. Then from 3 to 5, Sunshine and our friends Brandon and Tanya Clark, St. Mary of the Lakes, Detroit Lakes. And we close things out tomorrow night, 5 to 7, with Lynn, Devitt, and Wayne from the studio here in Fargo. So don't miss it. Keep those donations, contributions
0: coming
1: in at Real Presence Live. Aaron, thanks for joining us.
0: Thank you, Aaron.
2: Thank you, fellas. Y'all have a great evening.
0: Absolutely. Really appreciate it.
1: Thank you, Aaron Bosch.
0: Yes, thank you, James.
1: I'm James Martins. Again, 877-795-0122. That's the number. We got a lot of contributions still out there. I know it. And if you haven't heard your town, come on the board. Call us, donate, get on the board before the end of tomorrow. Have a wonderful rest of your Wednesday evening.
0: God bless. 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